0: This is as hyped a season as we've had in several years and a long time now, and it's fun to be back out there. I mean, I miss it, man. Like we're back. We're 6 months without football is almost over. It's we're coming down the final stretch here.
1: Yeah, unbelievable that just tomorrow, you know, we'll be able to have the Hall of Fame game. Sean, it's a pleasure to talk with you. When I go to training camps, there's always moments where you see people gravitate towards certain areas. In your time, you know, this last couple of days, where do you feel like you've seen the most attention towards this Bears team? What has that been for you? What have you seen?
0: Yeah, well, certainly it's the early stages still. A couple of things have kind of caught my eye. One being just the continuity that this Bears team has on offense. I mean, those first couple of days, you could really feel that in terms of just like they're operating smoothly in and out of the huddle. All that, you know, first year stuff is behind them. And that really wasn't the case. I mean, if you watched this offense during training camp last year, I don't know that you would have said it was a divisional round team. And right now, you know, they're just operating a lot more smoothly, regardless of whether Caleb's making these amazing throws or not. Like it's definitely apparent that this is a team that's in year two of Ben Johnson. They pretty much got the same group back, and they all know what they're doing. And now I'm not saying it's been perfect. You know, there's been good days, there's been bad days. I think yesterday on Tuesday they were a little sloppy, false starts here and there. That type of thing, but that's what you expect in training camp. And then the other thing, I mean, look, everybody's talking about Luther Burden, and rightfully so. Like you look at what you try to project what this offense is going to be with DJ Moore gone. He's a guy who played 84-85% of the snaps last year for your offense, and that's going to have to be divvied out elsewhere. And Luther Burden's going to get a lot of those looks, and so I think that's the obvious reason why there's been all this hype with the second year receiver coming in, the 39th pick last year. But you watch them practice and he really is all over the field. He is running routes from that. You can tell there's an expanded route tree and they're making an effort to get him the ball.
2: Sean, the Bears just re-signed Darnell Wright to a big contract extension. Mm-hmm. Their offensive line was really good last year. Do they feel like they got the best unit in football up front with those five guys?
0: Oh, absolutely. They have to. I do think that that's the approach they're taking. That's how they're feeling going into this season. I mean, you know, they were a sneaky good rushing team last year. They finished third in rushing yards, and you know, they're talking about, you know, we can improve this and improve that. And you look at the numbers and you're like, well, improving from third, like if your goal is not to be the best rushing attack in football, like then what are we doing here? Like that should be the goal. And you bring in Garrett Bradbury at center. He's a veteran who's going to step in for Drew Dahlman, who retired in March. And so far, I mean, some of the words that these, you know, some of his teammates have said about Garrett are just, so I think Cole Kmet used the word flawless in terms of that transition. And Braxton Jones was talking really highly of just how easily Garrett Bradbury has stepped into that role. And that's big because you got a young quarterback. The center is barking out those protections for the offensive line and taking stuff off of Caleb's plate. And so that's why they wanted a veteran. I know they drafted Logan Jones in the second round out of Iowa, but that's looking like more all Garrett Bradbury at center. And yeah, I mean, Joe Tooney, Jonah Jackson, those guys are rock solid. Darnell got the big contract yesterday. Fully deserving second team all pro last year. He's missed two regular season games in his career. He played his best football under Ben Johnson this past season. And there's no reason to think that he can't keep getting better.
1: Yeah. And obviously, as you mentioned, you know, deservedly so of that contract. I think back to, you know, Ozzie Tripillo, Ricky Kemp last year, mm-hmm. where there was not even a thought of him playing right tackle. Like, it's like, no, okay, can't get in the right side. Or can't get on the left side. Okay, now, Ozzie, you chill out for a second. Let's see what we're going to do. And, you know, Darnell mm-hmm. has been that mainstay, you know, on that team. And, you know, Ben Johnson talked about, we talked about the running attack and wanting, rushing attack and wanting it to be you know, creeping towards the best in the league, or trying to, for that matter. You heard Ben Johnson mention that he loves 13 personnel. And mm-hmm. he talked about Logan Jones, but, you know, they also got Sam Roush, you know, the tight end to help contribute to that. Why do you feel like the Bears' offense, right? Because most people thought it'd be this run and gun Detroit style. Why do you feel like it's began to lean more towards this run dominant way, as opposed to maybe opening it up the way that maybe some Bears fans thought it was going to be?
0: Yeah, I mean, I think that is as much a factor of just what's going on across the league. You look at the Rams, you know, they ran more than twice as much 13 personnel as the second place team, you know, and they were the number one offensive football last year. And so team Sean McVay and Kyle Shanahan, you know, those Ben Johnson, throw his name in there too. These coaches are always looking for that next thing. And just the way that teams are putting five DBs out there. I mean, the tight ends, if you can have multiple tight ends who can both run block and run routes and catch passes, it's only going to confuse the defense even more. I mean, you watch the tape on what the Bears were doing last year. Like, sometimes they're just sending those tight ends in motion simply to get a certain angle on in the run blocking. And if you got three guys who can sort of create that havoc, that's absolutely what Ben Johnson wants to do. And it's going to create mismatches too. You know, I think in the same way that Luther Burden is a guy that you're going to kind of move around the formation to try to get matched up against a linebacker, get one of those mismatches. You can say the same thing with these bigger tight ends. Sam Roush is, you know, he sort of comes in with the reputation of being a blocker first, but he caught a decent amount of passes at Stanford. And so I really think they want all three of those guys to do everything.
2: We're talking with Sean Hammond here on BetMGM Tonight, Chicago Bears beat reporter for the Chicago Tribune. Give Sean a follow on X at Sean_Hammond. Sean, talk to me about Caleb Williams, mm-hmm. and obviously year two with him and Ben Johnson. What have you been seeing out of camp? His command, especially at the line of scrimmage, do you mm-hmm. feel like he's totally got this offense under wraps and the team is really looking at him as a leader? What have kind of been your thoughts and observations so far?
0: Yeah, like I said, there's been some days where it's sloppy, but I would say overall, and preface this with, it's still early. You know, they just put the pads on Monday, so we're only a couple of days into the real part of training camp. But I would say that his command of the offense is like night and day in terms of where he was at this point last year, just learning Ben Johnson's offense. And you know, you talk about the big conversation with Caleb is the consistency, and that's what Ben Johnson wants to see from him. At the same time, they're not going to coach out the magic qualities that he has, those amazing throws and his ability to create when a play breaks down. But you look at things like the completion percentage, and you know, if he can just play within the offense a little bit more, and every now and then take an easy one, those numbers are going to go up. And I think that's really what they're expecting here. And being in that offense for a second year is huge. You know, that's a big reason why guys like Ben Johnson are getting these head coaching jobs, because, you know, they're not in that position where even if the offensive coordinator leaves, they still have Ben at the top and they still have that continuity between the coach and the quarterback. I'd say, you know, it's early. Things have looked good. There's been a couple of really impressive throws from Caleb. Every once in a while, you see him do that. You know, at the same time, too, there was a play in practice the other day where it kind of broke down and Caleb scrambled out of the pocket to the left. And you kind of see them working through those scramble drill things. Like Caleb lofted one over the top and Luther Burden slowed up a little. And they sort of had that conversation afterwards of like, okay, you know, if this happens, what are we going to do? How do we, you know, how do we make sure we hit that play because it was there? Things like that at this time of year. I would say, you know, ask me that question again in a week or two, and I would probably have a little bit more confident answer for you.
1: Well, Sean, you know, the Bears are going to have to score points, right? I mean, they're going to have to be at the top of the league and putting numbers up and outscoring teams, especially at the beginning of the season. We've heard about the injury to Kobe Bryant. We know Kyler Gordon is going to be unavailable at the beginning of the season. And you have, you know, rookie and Dylan Thielemann, that's in the back there settling in.
0: Yeah.
1: And Cam Lewis, obviously, you brought him over from the Buffalo Bills. He wasn't necessarily expected to be your starter in that situation, but more of a veteran type guy. What can you say about this defense? And you know, you talk about continuity. Mm-hmm. They haven't had much of it on that side, especially with some of the newer guys they're bringing in.
0: No, it's definitely been a little bit bigger project on that side this offseason. You know, I really like the addition of Kobe Bryant and obviously Dylan Thienemann. Like the draft played out exactly perfectly to get a guy like that. And it's unfortunate that Kobe's got this injury now, 8 to 10 weeks with his knee injury. You're looking at like late September at the earliest. And yeah, Cam Lewis is a guy like, this is why you have a guy like Cam Lewis on the roster. You know, he's a veteran. He's played 70 plus games, a lot of time on special teams, but he can be your backup. He can, before Kobe went out, he was playing a little nickel here and there too. It's going to be a work in progress with those guys. And I really do think that defensive coordinator Dennis Allen is looking at this as, he's looking at this holistically. You know, you talk about like trying to improve their pass rush and they really didn't add any defensive ends, but Dennis's approach is more so, well, if we can improve that secondary, if we can get faster at that linebacker position with a guy like Devin Bush, that's only gonna make the quarterback have to wait a tick longer. And then hopefully some of those guys up front are able to close in on the opposing quarterback. It's all going to be a work in progress. Another interesting like nugget that Dennis and Ben Johnson have been saying is that, you know, they kind of thought they focused a little bit too more on the scheme last year with their defensive guys and maybe got away from some of those fundamentals. And you talk to some players who are going through these practices. I was talking to Dio Odengbo today and, you know, it's less about the X's and O's and more about the energy that we want to play with. And that's especially with those guys up front, you know, and that is the type of thing that Dennis Allen is trying to instill in these guys. And it's going to be a work in progress. It's hard to really get a good read on it, especially in practice when you're not really hitting your own teammates.
2: Sean, you know, the Bears are such an interesting team going into this season, especially when you have kind of the dream season that they did last year, all those thrilling fourth right. quarters, the crazy comebacks, end to finish games. So, you know, going into this year, it's a lot of questions. Is Ben mm-hmm. Johnson this good? Can Caleb take the next step? Will the defense be improved? You know, so many different things for you. Like, what do you think is the biggest question you want answered or you're eager to find out about the Bears this season?
0: I mean, it's still, for me, when I think big picture, I'm still thinking Caleb. I'm still thinking about the offense in the sense of, yeah, you don't want this thing to be a one-hit wonder. You know, we saw the 2018 Bears, and obviously that was a very different team that won the NFC North that year. They were really led by that defense. And then it came out and flopped the next year, and the Matt Nagy era was never really the same after that. You don't want this to be a one-hit wonder, and there's a ton of reasons why I don't think it will be, but you look at what's coming up this year. You want to see Caleb Williams sort of take that next step. Obviously, last year, 3,900 passing yards, you know, set the franchise record. Those were all amazing things for if you're a Chicago Bears fan. And look, if this thing's real, if he's the real deal, you want your quarterback to be in that MVP conversation. You want to see him be a top 10 quarterback. And this is going to be a big year in determining just exactly that. You know, can they be the type of team that's going to be in it year after year after year? I'm less worried about the defense. The thing with the defense is, to me, they don't have to get that much better. I mean, they were already in the divisional round last year, and they were kind of leaky. They were fortunate in the turnover department. If they get a little bit better and you have an offense that's rolling like Ben Johnson's offense with Caleb last year, I mean, you're going to be in every single game.
1: When you're looking at Rome Odunze, I'm mm-hmm. a big Pac-12 After Dark. That was my jam. I loved it.
0: All right.
1: Appendix to Rome Odunze was something I watched often, Sean. And so I'm a firm believer in Rome Odunze's abilities. I was equally as excited as Brian Poles was that, you know, the Bears were able to draft him. A lot of people are down on him, though, especially after having, you know, an injury plague couple seasons. You know, when in your mind, when you're looking at Roma Dunze, not necessarily on potential, but ability to reach his ceiling. Does that is that something that you have confidence in when you're thinking about a guy like Roma Dunze?
0: I still do. I don't doubt that Roma Dunze can be a really, really top tier wide receiver in this league. I think you look at, you know, there's a lot of, like you said, folks out there are maybe a little bit down, and everybody's talking about Luther Burden and Colston Loveland. But to me, you look at those first 12 games before Rome got hurt, and it was very apparent that connection that he has with Caleb, and really that he's had since their rookie year, even when they were going through offensive woes under Shane Waldron and all that. I mean, they have a really good connection, and he was by far, through those first 12 games last year, Caleb's favorite target, and easily the number one option in this offense. And really, it was only after Rome went down where some other guys had to step up. And I do expect that to still... look, they have all these weapons. They do. They have Colston, they have Luther, they have Rome, Cole Komet, all these guys. And part of Ben's philosophy is to pepper it around. And you're going to try to keep that defense guessing. You don't know who's going to be the big target in any particular game, but I still do think that there is an opportunity here for Rome to sort of assert himself as the number one receiver, even given all the Luther Burden hype, all that stuff. We don't really know how this is going to play out, but I think if Rome is healthy, he can absolutely be that. And really, that foot injury was nagging him well before he sat out. And so he was doing it, you know, he was playing injured a little bit through that middle part of the season. I think this is a big year for Rome for all those reasons, but I think as long as he's healthy, I think he is primed for a good year.
2: Sean, before we let you go, going to put you on the spot, man. Do you like to win the NFC? Who do you like to win the NFC North Division?
0: Ooh. You know, at this point in early August, my gut is telling me the Detroit Lions. I just think that offense is not going to be quiet for long. You know, I do think that they're going to have a bounce back year and be really dangerous. Man, it's tough. This is it, especially, I don't know what's going on with Kyler Murray and the Vikings right now, but you know, if the Vikings, they could be pesky. This could be the best division in football. Again, I do think the Lions, the Packers, the Bears, any one of those three teams can win it. But man, I've seen what that Lions offense can be, and I know they don't have Ben Johnson anymore, but I think that they're going to be able to work some things out and get that thing rolling again.
2: Sean, great stuff, man. Sean Hammond, Chicago Bears beat reporter for the Chicago Tribune. Give him a follow on X at @Sean_Hammond. Kind enough to join us here on BetMGM tonight. Sean, have a great season. Hope to catch up with you again soon.
0: All right. Thank you guys so much for having me.
2: Great stuff from Sean Hammond talking some Chicago Bears. All right, we're going to take a quick time out here. BetMGM tonight, PJ Glasser, Gabe Ramirez. We heard Sean's thoughts on the Bears. When we come back, Gabe and I will discuss Chicago along with Green Bay, Detroit, Minnesota, and look at the NFC North here, Westwood One Sports.
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1: Thanks again to Sean Hammond for joining us, Bears beat reporter for the Chicago Tribune. Really good stuff from Sean. As myself, PJ Glasser, Gabe Ramirez, we are now going to preview the NFC North. And Gabe, you told me you were a homer, so I have a feeling you're going to be pretty high on your Bears this season.
2: As I should.
1: I'm going to say something that's going to be controversial to you, to Brandon, to Monty, all our guys behind the scenes that are Bears fans. And I definitely could be wrong. And Caleb Williams is your quarterback. You guys know him better than I do. My take on Caleb, though, Gabe, is I think he's Jalen Hurts in a sense where I think both guys, I watch him play, and I'll say a majority of the game for me, they're just like blech. You know, like there are too many games I watch. There are too many like long stretches of time in a game where I watch them and I'm just kind of uninspired. You know, maybe they'll make a play here or there, but I just find myself thinking, I don't know.
2: Okay. Okay. Major point. You don't gotta, I don't know. Slander my quarterback.
1: I don't know how good he is. The reason I compare him to Jalen Hurts is because, you know, I think both guys for a majority of the game are just okay. Jalen turns it on in the big games. He's great in the postseason, great in the Super Bowl. Caleb turns it on in the fourth quarter and late in games when he's really good. But the reason I just can't get there like you guys can and you're sold he's the guy, from just the games I watch and what I see, I think more often than not, Gabe, it's just like, if they're playing a 60-minute football game, I want to say like 40 minutes of that game, I'm just watching Caleb and I'm just he's all right. I don't feel like this is the next big thing. I don't feel like this is like an MVP quarter. You know, I just think he's there. So that's my take. You can slander me.
2: I don't know where to begin, my friend. You know, I just left the office and my wife's like, how's it going? I said, oh my God, I love working with PJ. This has been fantastic. It's been fun. He's cool. And now I got to go back upstairs on the next commercial break and tell her I was all wrong about
1: everything. Rip up the paper. It's all. Rip up the paper. It's not. Rip it up.
2: Listen, first I want to validate your feelings. Okay. There's no doubt about it. If you were to go back and watch, as I did, every single Bears game of last season, It does leave a disgusting taste in your mouth when you see the lack of productivity in the first three quarters of the majority of games, right? Caleb can certainly get you points at the end of either half in the 2-minute, 4-minute situation. No one's arguing against that. It's about the complete makeup of a game that allows you to creep into an area. Now, Caleb, myself, I don't think he'll ever be a top three quarterback. Right. And I said that last year doing post games. Caleb, I don't think he's going to be a top three quarterback in the NFL. But if he, like Jalen Hurts, can find himself in the top 10, then the Bears have an opportunity to win a Super Bowl, just like Jalen Hurts did. Right. And sure. So you can find other pieces in other moments, but it's about, you know, getting the job done. And the other thing is, I'm not only saying it because Ben Johnson is there. It's more so, you know, the biggest difference in college to the NFL, specifically for Caleb Williams, is that he always had teams on his back. And when he gets to the NFL, there's talent around him. And I think what he's learning, especially at this stage in his career, is that he can lean on this extraordinary talent that he has alongside him, and he can just contribute in that way. And I think that's the biggest transition that he's going to make in his game in order to propel him to get into the top 10 comfortably, where I put him at 5 earlier in the show. But I think it's some small things, right? When you do think about Ben Johnson, Darnell Wright, perfect example. We talk about his contract extension that he got earlier today. He's quoted as saying, Ben Johnson instilled a level of confidence in me I didn't know I had. Now, this is a guy who played tackle at Tennessee against in the SEC against the biggest names. You know, you're talking about Will Anderson, et cetera, fill in the blanks with whoever. And now you're telling me after all that, shutting him down, not allowing the fewest sacks out of any left tackle, all of a sudden, Ben Johnson came and gave you some confidence? So if I could just take that, a snapshot of that. And then they asked Caleb Williams during preseason press conferences, you know, what is Ben Johnson doing that really pushes the button? He's like, he knows how to rile me up, right? He knows what to do. So when you got a puppet master, you got Geppetto over Pinocchio, you know what I'm saying? Like now you can only hope that Ben, just like you, PJ, just like you, just like us, we're not oblivious to it as Bears fans. We saw the gap that exists from where Caleb Williams is at to greatness where we want him to go. But so did Ben Johnson. So did Caleb Williams. And these are things that they are going to work on to not necessarily eliminate the gap, but to shrink the gap. And in shrinking the gap and more time in the system and more time in the NFL, again, I want to remove Ben Johnson from that equation. More time in the NFL, you understand the nuances of, you understand your routine. You know, I liken it to this, PJ. You know how you watch, like, you discover a show on TV, okay? First season, right? Everybody likes it. The next season it comes out, the characters look a little bit more fit. They got a little haircut. Everything's, why? Because they got re-upped with the money. They know what they're doing now. Everybody's flowing. That's Caleb Williams right now. He's been in this. He gets it. He's there. Now he's appreciating what he has in the moment. So there will be a leap. How big is it? I don't know. I can't tell you that. But I can tell you he's going to look better than it did last year. Like you're going to watch Caleb Williams. You're going to have a different impression of him. Will it be that he's a top five quarterback? Maybe not. But will it be that he's the top 10? I think it will. I think it'll be a more convincing performance throughout the course of a season. You know, when you're talking about victories, health, numbers, he's going to get to 4,000. Like, these are the metrics that you're going to be looking for in a top 10 quarterback. And I think he'll be able to get there. Similar to Jalen Hurts, who was at one point a top 10 quarterback in the NFL.
1: Totally fair. And I think that's, and I get it, you know, and after this season, it could, that's why I think this is such a big season for Caleb and the Bears. Like this happens all the time in sports, you know, when a team has, and we were talking about this with Sean, like, and he was talking about the 2018 Bears with Trubisky, how they had that great season and it was a one hit wonder. Now, just about none of us think this is going to be a one-hit wonder. Like, the coach is too good. The quarterback's too talented. Their offensive line's too good. Like, it's just like the Bears aren't going to go 6-11 this year. Like, it'd be very shocking if that happened, especially if they stay healthy. But I think for me, it's like the way that the season went for them last year in terms of the games that they won, all those fourth quarter comebacks, man, all the excitement, like, as fans, you know, you get those seasons every once in a while. They're magical, where you're winning all the one-score games. You're finding ways to win every single week. I mean, those two wins that they had against the Packers, unbelievable. That Bengals game, the back and forth, was maybe the game of the season in the NFL. That was great. The Raiders win was crazy. They had a bunch of those where, as we saw with the Chiefs, 2 years ago, Kansas City wins every one-score game. Last year, they lose every one-score game. So my thing with the Bears is I don't doubt that Caleb doesn't have a clutch gene. Like, I think he's really good in the fourth quarter, and I think he's going to be good in the fourth quarter this year. My only thing is, you know, as you know, like, it's just, that's not sustainable when the margin of error is so thin in the NFL. All these teams are good. Anybody can beat anybody. It's just not a good way to live. You know, the best quarterbacks in the league, the dominant quarterbacks, their teams, for the most part, tend to win by margin a little bit, and they tend to be consistent throughout a game. And that's all I just want to see more out of Caleb. I just want to feel like I turn on a game, first quarter, first drive, late second quarter, early, and he's just playing great. Because the talent just oozes off the screen. I mean, he makes throws. When he's on the run and he makes throws out of the bootleg, I mean, you're just like, my God, the arm talent, right? So that's my thing with Caleb. I put him in that grouping with, like, you know, a Justin Herbert almost, of like, the talent is there. I just got to see it a little bit more consistent.
2: No, of course. And I think everyone agrees with that sentiment. Everyone in the Bears organization, Caleb Williams, they want that level of consistency as well. I think another thing is valuing each possession, where I think maybe last year there was this arrogance by both head coach and quarterback that I'm going to be able to get back to the red zone the next time I touch the ball anyway. So I'm going to be reckless in certain situations. Or I also think if you go back and watch a lot of these games, Ben Johnson didn't have the confidence in Caleb Williams in the first 8 games of the season that he had in the last 9, where when the Bears got into the gold zone, 30 yards and in, he was pounding the rock instead of giving Caleb Williams an opportunity to put it in the corner of an end zone on any route, right? And so I think that will change. And then I think it's, you know, I like when I look at gambling, I know you said you're saving a lot of your bullets for the NFL season. When I look at gambling, especially in the NFL, I like to look at it as if, you know, it's a math problem. And I'm like, all right, each team's going to get 10 opportunities to go score a touchdown. Which team is going to score a touchdown on more of those instances? Does the line match up with that thinking that I have? And I think where the Bears, Caleb will value possessions more. So therefore, I will look at them as a team, or they will be a team. I'll make that declaration. They will be a team that scores on more possessions than they did last year, because I think that they'll value those moments that they are in the gold zone, they are in the red zone, to put points on the board. And so I think that's where you're going to see the small nuances, because you're right. I do want to watch the first. I don't want Caleb to have to come back in games. I would like if the Bears were up 10, 14, 7, and the team came back to tie it, and all Caleb had to do was just get a field goal, you know, to win the game,
1: right,
2: as opposed to having to score 2 touchdowns, get an interception, get an onside kick, and then maybe, you know, throw a Hail Mary over there. Yes, I would like I would like this game script to look a little different, you know, next year. I think it will. I genuinely think it will. I think, you know, everybody wants to be great, but when you're paired with a good coach and that puts you in a position that is seeing greatness, right? And seeing, like, listen, you don't have to go far to go, you know, to look at the Lions and say, hey, you know who's under center over there. You see his completion percentage over there. You know, you can always, like, throw that in the back of your, you know, coaching for a guy like Caleb, and he's going to use that as fire. You know what I'm saying?
1: See, that's the thing for me about the NFC North is I'm not as high on the quarterbacks as most people are. Like, I'm not as high on Goff. I don't think Goff's a top 10 quarterback. I don't think Jordan Love is a top 10 quarterback. So we can talk about that when we come back. But that is the Bears preview. We'll talk Packers, Lions, and Vikings on the other side. BetMGM tonight, Westwood One Sports, PJ Glasser, Gabe Ramirez.
0: QB Caleb Williams is generating a ton of hype. Coach Ben Johnson, are you worried?
3: He's used to handling a lot of attention, so I'm not worried about that.
0: Is it all too much too soon for the Madden cover star? Westwood One Sports.
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1: DJ Glasser and Gabe Ramirez back here with you, wrapping up this third hour of BetMGM Tonight. We're talking NFC North. We just broke down the Chicago Bears in the last segment. Really, we've talked Bears in the last two segments. We had Sean Hammond on to kick off the hour. Gabe, it's time to look at the other three teams. Let's start with the Lions. They're the favorites once again to win the division. Sean Hammond said they would be his pick to win this division. Lions are interesting, right? Ben Johnson gets taken away. Defensive coordinator gets taken away. That offense is still elite on paper. People have their questions about the defense. Where are you on Detroit? Do you think they bounce back and make the playoffs this season?
2: No. No, I think people underestimate, you know, what big of an impact, not just Ben Johnson, but also Aaron Glenn had on this team. And the way I've tried to explain it to some is, you know, if you're the Detroit Lions with that coaching staff and you get as far as, you know, you have as much success as you have over the course of several seasons, and then both your coordinators leave to get head coaching jobs. So there's this justification as to why you would listen to them and buy into their philosophies. And you say, yeah, these guys were head coaches. That's why I did that. Look at, they went on to be head coaches in the league. And then you bring in these new coordinators. And then let's not forget, you do have personalities on offense and defense. Aiden Hutchinson is a personality. Okay, Branch, personality on defense. Offensive side of the ball, Jahmyr Gibbs, Jared Goff, Amon-Ra St. Brown with his friggin' podcast. Like, you have personalities. And so now when you bring in these new coordinators that are trying to implement their own philosophies to a team that has already reached damn near the promised land, and now you're trying to sell them on this new dream, and they're like, man, this is some BS. And so, like, I'm talking about psychologically, right? PJ, like, what team is deal with? And so last year you kind of saw it, and I've never been a big fan of Dan Campbell, the coach. You know, I remember his first year when he had those coordinators, and they looked like the laughingstock of the NFL. And so to lose your actual coordinators that went on to get head coaching jobs and to try to make do with what you have, again, their team has not gotten better. They lose David Montgomery, which I think that was a big part of their identity on offense, the two-headed monster. Jahmyr Gibbs obviously is out of this world as a running back. And you know, Amon-Ra and Jared Goff are always going to get the job done. But it's up here. It's between the ears. And, you know, calling the right play in the right times, you know, having the right scheme out there. Coordinators are so valuable in that, and you see it in real time with the Detroit Lions. So, no, I think they don't sit atop the NFC North. I think they do not make the playoffs. I think other teams will leapfrog them. And inevitably, they're going to deal with injuries at some point, because that's what Jahmyr Gibbs does. That's what, you know, that's what these guys do. And it's gonna pay. Listen, I told you I'm a homer. I could talk trash about any team in the NFC North. Put them on the table. I'll chop them up, PJ. I don't care who it is. I'll tell you why they won't beat out the Bears for a top spot, the division.
1: Look, I think the reason to like the Lions this year is because they finished last in the division last season. So they get all the last place teams in the NFC, plus they get the AFC East. So they play the Dolphins and the Jets, and then they get the NFC South, as do the other North teams. But I think that's the reason that a lot of people are looking to fade the Lions, or that are looking to back the Lions this season, is because the schedule is just very favorable. I mean, on paper, like, all the bad teams in the NFL, they pretty much play outside of, like, Cleveland. They play Arizona. They play the Jets. They play the Dolphins. They play Tennessee. You know, they play all these teams right now whose win totals are towards the bottom of the league. They do have road trips to Buffalo, and then obviously, you know, they got to play the divisional opponents on the road as well. But I think you look at the Lions' schedule, they probably do get to double-digit wins because of the schedule. And, you know, again, I'm not a golf guy. I think he is just, like, the quintessential. He's good because of the situation that he's in. Like, you put Jared Goff on, like, Tampa, or you put him on even, like, you know, the Titans or something like that, I don't think he's anything special. But you put him with all those weapons and a good offensive line in front of him, then, yeah, he's going to make some plays and he's going to do good things. So I don't love the Lions in, like, the futures market or anything like that. I still have my questions about the defense. But I do think they make the playoffs just because the schedule is so favorable. So we'll see how the Lions season goes. What about a team that is near and dear to your heart, the Green Bay Packers, who you just absolutely love there in Chicago? They're an interesting one. You know, the Packers, I feel like for so long under Matt LaFleur, it's like they have the least amount of volatility of anyone. You know what I mean? It feels like you can almost pencil in Green Bay anywhere from 8 to 11 wins, and that's where they're going to be. They're not going to get 7 or less. They're not going to get 12 or more, but they're going to get 8 to 11, and that's just kind of how I feel about them again this year because they don't have anything special on their team. They don't have any elite players on their team, but they got a lot of good players. They got some quality guys, you know. LaFleur is a decent coach. Green Bay is a tough one. I don't really have a strong feel for them. I think they would miss the playoffs if I had to bet anything. But what are your thoughts on the Pack?
2: Yeah, I think their success is dependent on their defense, right? If Michael Parsons comes back in week 6 or 7 as he's targeted himself, he's an impact player, right? And when you're really looking at guys that define that phrase, where in a league full of the most talented athletes, right, you get a guy that could be a disruptor on defense, as Micah Parsons can, Javon Hargrave obviously dealing with injuries. So, like, those two guys, you put them with Lucas Van Ness, Edgar Cooper, you know, Zaire Franklin, I mean, Xavier McKinney. I mean, they have a really good defense, but they got to be healthy in order to really make an impact. And then, and the reason being is because if your defense can't perform at that level, then you could hide some of the mistakes of your offense. And I do think they are an overrated offense where, granted, you're lucky to be able to lean on Josh Jacobs, right? You're

0: again, I think you're absolutely right. You hit it on the head when you're talking about being an 8 to 10 win team, right? Like, that's who you are. You know, you might win 10, you might win 8, but you're going to be in that window. You're not going to, 7 is not going to be your number because you're too good, and 11 is not going to be your number because you're not good enough. So I think they 100%. Fall right in that window that you're talking about.
1: I agree. It's a good call about the defense. We'll see when Parson ends up coming back. He said yesterday he's eyeing week 6 against Dallas. That feels some wishful thinking there on his part. It feels like more so like week 10, week 11, you could see Micah. But yeah, man, I kind of think Green Bay is like, they are like a 500 kind of team, and I expect them to fall right in that range. A lot of people are expecting Big Hugh Golden this season. They think with Romeo Doubs, Christian Watson, probably still being the number one there, but they think a lot of people think this could be a breakout year for Matthew Golden. So we'll see what happens with Green Bay. And then finally, the Minnesota Vikings, who, very interesting team here, Gabe, because you do have one of the better coaches in the league in KOC, great defensive coordinator in Brian Flores. The defense is solid. And Kyler Murray, you know, I mean, we saw what a change of scenery Baker going to Tampa did for him, what Darnold going to Minnesota did for him. Like, you see it with some of these quarterbacks, and maybe Kyler is this next guy getting that coaching, throwing to Justin Jefferson. Like, maybe he has a great year, and they could be a team to watch. What are your thoughts on the Vikings here in about a minute?
0: It's the scariest team in the NFC North to me. All right. You're talking about just Jefferson and Jordan Addison are world beaters, right? World beaters. True in the literal sense, world beaters. And you're thinking about, you know, Marvin Harrison Jr., he was an established body, right? He's great. We know he's good and hands are awesome, but you're going to get bona fide stars here. And I think Kyler Murray, especially when you talk about scheme, you're talking about weapons around you and their offensive line, right? Like, he's going to be able to put up points. There were a lot of instances where JJ McCarthy destroyed games himself, right, that they could have won. And I know they're confident in having a guy like Kyler Murray there to knock things out. So, scariest team in the division right there, PJ.
1: You know, the more we talk about it and Minnesota, I you could be right. That Kyler Murray pairing with KOC, I could see that. The coaching staff's great. And if they can get the most, look, if he was able to get something out of Sam Darnold with Kyler's skill set, he might be able to unlock something there as well. All right, we come back. We're going to play a little sports Jeopardy here on BetMGM tonight. PJ Glasser,
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2: 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It appears by its own numbers, the U.S. government seems insolvent. 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

0: The day shuts down. 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
1: PJ Glasser, Gabe Ramirez back here with you. 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Show is rocking and rolling. Major League Baseball underway. And not a great night for us in the going streaking department. Five of us on the show made a pick, Gabe, and so far all of us are 0-4, I should say. Brandon's guy, Randy Rosarena, has not played yet. But my guy, Bobby Witt, is Bobby hitless. Murakami, for you, does not have a hit. Kyle Stowers for Monty does not have a hit. And Rafaela for Lee in Boston does not have a hit either. But you know what? A lot of game left. All those guys will get at least one or two more at-bats. So we got ball left. We'll see if those guys can turn it around. But not looking good here at the halfway mark in going streaking. But to turn those frowns upside down, it's time for a little trivia. Gabe, I'm a big trivia guy. I don't know about you, man, but when Brandon Combs put Sports Jeopardy in the rundown, I said, oh, you're talking my language, Brando. So let's go play a little Sports Jeopardy. We got five different categories, or four different categories, excuse me, college football, NFL, MLB, and soccer. And we got three questions per category. So that's right, Brando. You got 12 questions for us. Do you have a final Jeopardy question or just 12?
2: I do have a final Jeopardy question as well, gentlemen. So this is all all the marbles. You're gonna gain points. You're gonna wager points. This is what we do here on BetMGM Tonight. Like so this. You better get your competitive caps on right now because it's about to go down here on BetMGM Tonight. So, Gabe, PJ, normally I would let the guest go first, but you're both guests. So how do we want to settle this?
1: Gabe can go first. Let Gabe go first.
3: Yeah. All right, Gabe, I'll throw
2: just pick a category. You know what? In a price line.
3: Returning the favor, I'll do college football because that's probably my worst subject. So that way it could be like a gift to you, you know? And we'll go 100, right? It's 100, 200, 300. Is that what it is?
2: Yep. College football for 100. So what we'll do is if you get the answer correct, then you get the points. If you get it incorrect, then PJ will get a chance to steal, and then we'll just alternate who gets to pick the category. Okay?
3: Oh, I see. I love it. All right. Okay, I'm ready.
2: College football for 100. This Boston College quarterback won the 1984 Heisman Trophy, famously sealed by a Hail Mary pass against Miami.
3: Doug Flutie.
2: That is correct, sir.
1: Well done.
2: That is correct. $100 goes to Gabe of Brad Evans' money. We're not using my money. We'll use Brad.
1: There you go. How do you use Brad's money?
3: All right. So do I keep going or do I pass it over to PJ?
2: So PJ will pick now, and then we'll alternate.
3: I love this.
1: All right. Let's go with baseball for 100, please.
2: Baseball for 100. He earned the nickname Mr. November for his clutch postseason heroics with the New York Yankees.
1: I'll go, who is Derek Jeter?
2: That is correct, sir. That is correct. So both of you guys with the easy one so far, both of you have 100. Gabe?
3: I'll go MLB 200.
2: MLB for 200. Here we go. This iconic defensive play, known simply as the catch, was made by Willie Mays against Vic Wertz during the 1954 World Series, while Willie Mays played for this franchise.
3: The Giants.
2: What city?
3: Oh, the San Francisco Giants.
2: That is incorrect.
3: Oh,
2: that is incorrect. Oh, no. PJ?
1: Gosh, I should know this. It is the Giants. So the Dodgers were Brooklyn. were they the New York Giants too? Were they somewhere else? God, this is bad. I'm gonna say New York Giants.
2: That is correct. And PJ gets the first steal of the game. Nice PJ steal. Up to 300. All right, 300 to 100. And it is PJ's turn to pick a category.
1: Let's go with NFL for 200, please.
2: For 200. Credited with introducing this protective equipment to professional football, Coach Paul Brown used it to protect star quarterback Otto Graham's facial injury.
1: So, is credited for protecting in pro football. Can you read the question one more time? Sorry.
3: No. No, no, no, no, no, no, no. I don't like this. I don't like this.
1: What are you
3: like?
1: Got to answer.
3: We got a 20-minute segment. No.
2: Credited with introducing the protective equipment to professional football, Coach Paul Brown used it to protect star quarterback Otto Graham's facial injury.
1: Is it just the helmet?
2: That is incorrect. That is incorrect. Oh, we got game show music. Let's go, Lee. It is the face mask. That is correct. So we got another steal. So it is a tie game now. 300 to 300. All right, Gabe, your turn to pick.
3: Let me get NFL for 100.
2: NFL for 100. Let's get here. They are the only two NFL franchises to have won a Super Bowl game directly on their home turf.
3: Oh, no. Tampa Bay? I got to name both of them?
2: Tampa Bay is one.
3: I got to name both of them? That seems like I should have got one of them. I feel like I should have got a point.
2: They both happened in
3: for
2: like the
3: 100
2: last
3: question.
2: 5 years.
3: I got to name two teams. I would say, all right, and damn, Kansas City?
2: That is incorrect.
1: Oh, we get the. That's so good. Give me Tampa Bay and the LA Rams.
2: That is correct. That is correct.
3: It's not fair.
2: Figured it was an easy question because it happened like within the last 5 years. I mean, I figured
3: that sounds like a $250 question, maybe.
1: $75 a team. Let's go with college football for 200, please.
2: College football for 200. In a stunning 2007 upset, this Sun Belt Conference underdog shocked the Michigan Wolverines 34-32 in the Big House.
1: Who is Appalachian State?
2: That is correct. PJ's starting to pull away here.
3: That's a good one.
1: Heck yeah.
3: Let's go NFL 300.
1: Ooh.
2: NFL for 300. He is the all-time leading scorer in NFL history.
3: Oh, man. It's a kicker. It's going to be... Who is Buddy from the Colts that I'm thinking of? I'll say... I'm going to say Adam Vinatieri.
2: That is incorrect.
3: It's a tough one.
1: So I don't think it's Tucker. PJ. He didn't play enough. Yeah, I don't think it's Tucker. He didn't play enough. Morton Anderson came to mind. Maybe David Akers.
3: Who's the guy? It's the guy from the Colts, I'm telling you. I think he's from the Colts.
1: Well, yeah, Vinatieri. Maybe you're thinking of like Mike Vanderjack, but I don't think it's him.
3: I'm trying to think. Who did I see?
1: I'm going to go with Morton Anderson. Brando, be my guess.
2: Morton Anderson is the correct answer.
3: Ooh, I love it.
1: Let's go.
2: So if my math is correct, it is 1,200 for PJ. And we'll just say Gabe's got some ground to make up sitting at 300. All right.
3: I'm here. I'm assuming the entire soccer thing is going to me, guys. That's what I'm making.
1: Yeah, I would agree. I would agree. You know what? So I'll just take the soccer.
2: Gone.
1: Yeah. I'll go soccer for 100. See if I can get one.
2: All right. A referee shows this color card to a player to signal an immediate ejection from the game.
1: Red card.
2: That is correct.
3: I got to give you the card. Two home winners for $100 NFL. And you're asking them how to get ejected from a soccer match for $100? These are not the same. I see what's going on here. I see. PJ's been out all week.
1: This is going we rig it. Yep. Okay. Yep. Easy how we do.
3: You did say you like trivia games. So to your credit.
1: I did. This is why. This is why.
3: Okay. All right. I'm going to go. What's left? Soccer? Two of those. And what else on the other side?
2: Soccer. You've got baseball for 300. And you've got college football for 300.
3: All right.
2: And that's what's left. So soccer for 2 and 3. Soccer
3: for 200. Yeah. Let's go soccer for 2.
2: This specific restart occurs when the ball goes completely over the touchline, last touched by the defending team.
3: A goal kick.
2: That is incorrect.
1: I'm just like, it's such a mental pretzel. Restart occurs when a ball goes over the touchline. Last touch by defense. It's not an offside. Is that a direct kick?
2: No. It is a corner kick, is the answer we were looking for. Corner kick.
3: On the
1: defense. Oh, yeah. Last touch by the defense. Yeah.
2: All right. We have soccer for 300. We have baseball for 300. And we have college football for 300.
1: Yeah. Give me the college football, please. Three bills.
2: All right. The nickname for the dramatic 2013 Iron Bowl ending, featuring Chris Davis returning a missed field goal for 100 yards for a game-winning touchdown.
1: I mean, this is just mean. I mean, you didn't have to pick this one, but I guess, yeah. Kick six.
2: It is the kick six. Uh-huh. Bama lost that one, just in case anybody was wondering why.
1: Yes, all right. Good.
2: Gabe.
3: At this point, I'm just playing for entertainment.
2: You've got a chance here. We still got Final Jeopardy to go.
3: Yeah, I'm gonna go soccer.
2: You kind of need these last two though.
3: 300.
2: Soccer for 300. According to traditional IFAB laws of the game, a goalkeeper is technically only allowed to hold the ball in their hands for this many seconds before releasing it.
3: Five seconds.
2: That is incorrect.
3: Oh my God.
1: I was going to say 10 seconds.
2: That is also incorrect. The correct answer, 6 seconds.
3: Oh my
2: God. 6 seconds. Gabe, you were close.
3: What a weird number. What a weird number. All right.
2: Final question.
3: I'm going to count it in my head. Ones that I've seen. One, two, three.
2: This will go to PJ first. Before beginning his historic major league career with the Brooklyn Dodgers, Jackie Robinson played his minor league seasons in 1946 for this Canadian team.
1: Oh, goodness. Canadian?
3: Canadian
1: minor league.
3: Did you watch the movie or not, PJ? Did you watch the movie?
2: I was going to say, have you never seen 42, PJ?
1: I have, but it's been a while. The Montreal Icicles.
3: Oh, that's close.
2: That's incorrect.
3: That's close. I thought you were gonna get it when you said Montreal. I was like, it's the Royals, right?
2: Yes, the Montreal Royals is correct. So Gabe with another 300. So if my math is correct, Monty, hopefully you're keeping track too, and you could tell me.
1: I'm keeping
2: my
1: track.
2: My math has PJ at 1500, and it has Gabe at 600.
3: Five? Six? Oh.
1: Six. Right. So let's see if you have.
2: All right, so we have Final Jeopardy left. We have Final Jeopardy
3: where you have to have to bet it all, right? This is one where you have to bet it all.
2: We have to bet it all. And I'm gonna throw this caveat out there. How about we just say if Gabe gets it and PJ does not get it, then Gabe wins the game.
3: Yeah, I'll let PJ answer first, and I'll steal it from him. How about that?
2: All right, here we go. Here is the Final Jeopardy question. The University of Delaware, Miami University of Ohio, the University of Michigan, and Stanford University, and this university are the only five in the United States history that have produced both a United States president and a Super Bowl winning quarterback.
1: And you want us to name them?
2: I want you to name the one that's missing. So I'll read the question again. The University of Delaware, Miami University of Ohio, the University of Michigan, Stanford University, and this university are the only five in U.S. history that have produced both a United States president and a Super Bowl winning quarterback.
3: I know it. I know the answer. I mean, I have a guess. So PJ, go ahead. I have a guess.
1: All right, let me think about this. I get a little time. It's like Final Jeopardy.
3: Dr. Green.
1: Let me get a little. I like this. Let me get a little time.
3: I love this. People playing along in your car. I hope people from this place are yelling because they know the answer like I do. That's me playing a mind game with PJ. That's me playing a mind game with you. I'm trying to make you think I know this.
1: I know. Let me see. What a great question.
3: I got a good answer. But we only have 3 minutes left in this break, buddy.
1: So, I'm gonna.
2: It's a floating break. You got as much time as you need.
1: I'm gonna go. What is Notre Dame?
3: Oh, I love that guess. Okay,
2: that is incorrect. That is incorrect.
3: I was starting thinking PJ. PJ, I started thinking, I'm like, what state has had a couple, you know? And then I was thinking, speaking of movies, 42, I was thinking, I saw W, and I was like, what school did he go to? And so this is my guess, because I know it's the state, but I don't know if it's the thing. I'm going to say Texas.
2: That is incorrect.
1: Oh, can we keep guessing? Like, don't tell us. Don't tell us. Okay. Tell us. Don't tell us.
2: All right.
3: Okay.
1: Hey, we can try and think this out. All right. So I'm trying to think of Super Bowl quarterbacks. Like we got Breeze. He went to Purdue, right? You got Peyton, went to Tennessee. Eli went to Ole Miss.
3: It's got to be like an old school. It's got to be some old school. Like you're thinking like, you know, Hunt 50 years ago, 80 years ago, where it's not going to be like, you know, not going to be Texas Tech versus, you know, it's not going to be like that. It's not Alabama, you know.
1: Stanford, Michigan, Delaware, Miami of Ohio. I mean, it really could be anywhere. Like,
3: see, Monty said we're never going to get it. So it's going to be like Eastern Illinois, you know, like some.
2: How about I give you the team that the quarterback played for when he won the Super Bowl?
1: Okay.
2: It's a Dallas Cowboys quarterback.
1: Oh, Aikman, is it UCLA?
2: Incorrect.
3: No, you got to go back, see?
1: Oh, Staubach, it's Navy.
2: It is Navy, the U.S. Naval Academy.
1: Yeah, yes. I wouldn't have got that.
3: There you go, that's Monty. Great, we got it. We got it, baby.
1: That's a great... Man.
3: That's deep. That's a deep dive. That's a deep dive right there.
1: That's a good.
3: You're pretty. PJ,
2: what you get when you get Brandon Combs leading Sports Jeopardy? You get good questions with good answers.
1: Okay, I got a great baseball trivia question that nobody has been able to get. Okay, I want to see if the three of you, Monty, Lee can chime in too. You can't obviously look, Monty and Lee behind the scenes. I'm trusting you, honor code. Can't look. Three players in MLB history that are in the 500 home run club that have hit 100 or more homers with three different teams. Can you name those three players?
2: Oh, wow.
3: Does Jim Thome have 500?
1: Jim Thome is one, Gabe. Yes.
2: Yeah.
3: I just look because the White Sox are thinking.
1: Mark McGwire is incorrect.
3: No, three teams.
1: Thome was the
2: Sosa didn't hit 100 with Texas, right? Is Sosa one of them?
3: No, or the White Sox.
1: Sosa's not one of them. Pujols is not one of them.
3: Hold on, let me go back here. Albert Bell.
1: Not Albert Bell. Alex Rodriguez is correct from Monty in the chat.
3: Oh, Alex Rodriguez,
1: that's Yankees.
3: That's a good one.
1: And then the last one. One's probably the toughest.
3: Give me
1: AL or NL. He actually played all three of his teams were in the American League.
3: Home run hitter.
2: All three of his team were in the American League.
3: Manny Ramirez.
2: Adrian Beltre?
1: No, not Manny, not Adrian.
3: Home run hitter, all three in the American League.
2: All three were in the
3: Jose American Canseco? League.
1: Nope. Not Canseco.
2: Reggie Jackson?
3: Hmm.
1: Yes, Brando. Jackson is correct. Yankees, Angels, and the A's. So that's my trivia question. That's always my go-to for baseball. Is that
2: I like
1: it's
2: it.
1: My fave.
3: Mm-hmm. Okay.
1: Well done, boys.
3: All right, I got one. I got one. What's black, black, white, and red all over? No, just
1: loose paper. Let's go. Good stuff. BetMGM tonight, Westwood One Sports. A lot of fun. We'll be right back.
4: The 49ers brought back Deebo Samuel to team with Mike Evans. Does Brock Purdy have enough weapons to keep up with the Rams and Seahawks? Westwood One Sports.
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1: Welcome back, BetMGM Tonight. PJ Glasser and Gabe Ramirez here with you on Westwood One Sports. A lot of fun there playing some sports Jeopardy. I hope everybody that was listening was having some fun there. We're going to talk some college football now here on the show. Yesterday, they dropped the coaches poll, the top 25 preseason poll. And Gabe, I don't know about you, but that's kind of when it really starts to feel real for me, you know, because we talk about all these teams. We kind of have an idea of like some iteration of what the top 25 is. But when you finally get those rankings and you start to see like, oh, we're going to get number one Ohio State versus number four Texas in week two, or we're going to get number one Ohio State and number two Oregon playing each other later this season. That's when it's kind of cool just to see the rankings next to the teams. And that's what we got yesterday. And I think it's always Brett McMurphy. You know what? I should actually go check on Twitter, who's a college football insider, always does a great job for On3. He usually has these trends that are out every year. He did not put them out this year. But the two biggest trends, Gabe, that always stick out to me, and I talked about this yesterday with Pete Futak on the show, I want to say the number one preseason team in college football has not won the national championship like 19 of the last 20 years or something crazy. Oh, wow. Like that. So
2: that's a crazy
1: in a
2: stat.
1: sport that's usually so chalky with like a lot of the big brands that normally win it, and you would think the best team kind of wins, it really doesn't necessarily happen all that much. And you talk to most people, they'll tell you Ohio State's the best team. They're the most talented. They're favored at just about every sports book to win the national title. But they got the curse this year of being number one. So look, they got a great quarterback in Julian Sain. They got arguably the best player in the sport in Jeremiah Smith. So where kind of you on Ohio State? Do you think this is the team to beat this year? And do you think they ultimately get it done?
3: You know what? When you're talking about Ohio State specifically, right? I mean, they're usually around the top, right? In the top five rankings over the last decade or so, and have been a juggernaut in certain moments. But I think when you're looking at them as a team, and when we're talking specifically about, you know, the curse of, you know, preseason number one and where you end up at the very end, I think it is a different time though, right? A different time now where, you know, maybe throughout the course of, you know, college football, there was recruiting, obviously, in that sense. And now you have to kind of marry, like we were talking about the Dodgers, you know, your ability to bring in top talent with dollars. And while at the same time, you know, rounding out your staff with everyone else who can get the job done. And so when you're talking about who can bring in the most talented players via dollars, that is, there's only a handful of teams already, right, that can compete in that. We've seen some creep up from the ranks, you know, obviously outside of that. You know, Grand Canyon, things like that in basketball. But specifically when we're talking about where they'll end up at the end of the season, I don't know. We saw the top, what, 8 teams be pretty dominant in the college football playoff last year, right? Where those who were supposed to win won. And what you saw was almost like a watered down product on the outside because you almost felt like those teams were insignificant. And so if you're going to tell me that Ohio State starts off as a preseason number one, and the college football playoff is still in the same iteration that it was last year, then you're getting a team that's going to be there at least in the Final Four, right? And so then it comes down to how well you're coached. Has your team materialized into one that can, you know, really take advantage of the situation that they're in? So I mean, it's going to be interesting for Dabo and the guys like that and trying to take over that number one spot from Ohio State. What do you think when you see Ohio State sitting there and you see the history and the numbers that have presented itself, you know, 19 out of 21, you said, right? Have failed.
1: Yeah. I understand why they're the number one preseason team. It makes sense. They're just littered with talent all over the field. My issue with Ohio State this year, Gabe, is the schedule is brutal, man. I think they have the toughest schedule in college football. If there was anybody that was going to make the playoff having this schedule, it would be Ohio State. But I mean, right. You know, right now you look at their schedule, man, they have to play the number 2, the number 4, the number 6, the number 16 teams in the preseason poll, and number 14. So they got to play 2, 4, 6, 14, and 16. They got to play 5 top 16 teams this year. And if they lose 3 of those games, they're probably going to be out. If they lose 2 of those games, they'll be good. But if they lose 3, they could be on the outside looking in. I mean, they got a road trip at Texas, at Indiana, at USC, at Iowa. Kinnick's never an easy place to play. Then they're home against Oregon, home against Michigan in a rivalry game. It's a tough schedule. Now, Ryan Day has been so good in the regular season. And Ohio State, for the most part, outside of the Michigan game, they normally always win as favorites, and they normally win the games that they're supposed to win. But that's a tough schedule, man. That is a tough schedule. And, you know, it's funny. Texas and Ohio State played last year when Texas was the number 1 preseason team. And we all went into that game, Gabe, thinking, you know what, this could be a national championship preview. This game is almost like, you know, whoever loses, like, it shouldn't be a knock on you, but whoever wins it, you pretty much could already punch your ticket to the playoff. Like, what a great win that is. Well, Texas lost that game, and then all of a sudden, they didn't have much room for error when they went in SEC play. They could only afford to lose one more game. They ended up losing 2 more, and they found themselves on the outside looking in of the playoff. So that would be my concern for Ohio State, man. Like, that Texas game in week 2, you think, I mean, how are you going to punish, like, Ohio State going on the road, losing to Texas? Like, that game shouldn't. But then if they go on the road and lose in Indiana, they lose it at home against Oregon, then all of a sudden, maybe the Buckeyes at 9-3 could miss the playoff. So I actually bet Ohio State to miss the playoff at plus 250, just because, again, I think the schedule is so hard. I could see that being a possibility. But they are the most talented team in the country. They're favored to win it for a reason. I think that schedule is really hard, Gabe. So I think there is a scenario where they could miss out.
3: Well, when we're talking specifically about, you know, what Ryan Day has done, and obviously last year Michigan was another fun one for him. But when you're thinking about where he ranks in terms of coaches in college football, right? Kurt Cignetti did an incredible job last year. Looks like you guys, you know, people believing in what he's doing. But then you have the mainstays that are out there. So it's a tough list to crack when you're talking about, you know, guys that are in there and have proven success in the short term and in the long term. But when you think about Ryan Day and where he ranks in the top, you know, 5 coaches in college football, where is he at for you?
1: So if I had to rank my top coaches in college football, I would go
3: on the spot, like you did to me with the quarterbacks, like you did to me with the quarterbacks in the NFL. I'm doing to you with the coaches in college football.
1: I absolutely love it. I'll go Cignetti 1. I'll go Kirby Smart 2. I'll go Marcus Freeman 3. I feel really good about those 3. I think that is a good 1-2-3. Okay. Cignetti, Kirby, Marcus Freeman. That'd be my 3. Then when we get to 4-5, it's tricky. I think Kiffin's in the conversation. I think Ryan Day's in the conversation. I think Dan Lanning is in the conversation. I think those are probably like the 3 guys I'm looking at to fill out those 2 spots. I would say you could probably have Sark in there as well. I love him as a play caller. But time and time again, his team just comes up short. He's not good as an underdog. So I think you got to leave him
3: bringing
1: out.
3: Teams deep. Chris Ball's been bringing different teams deep lately.
1: Cristobal's an interesting one. I mean, he recruits the line of scrimmage so well. Like, all his teams are so good, offensive and defensive line. He's in the conversation. My problem with Mario, Gabe, is that he's always good every year to lose at least one game, if not two, as a big favorite. Like he always loses a game as like a double digit favorite that just drives you crazy. And I just think the great coaches in college football, like, just don't do that year after year. So because of that, that's why I don't have him up there. It's the same thing with Alabama's coach, Kellen DeBoer. I mean, the guy is great in ranked matchups. He's great as an underdog, but his teams play down to the level of their competition and they tend to lose games that they shouldn't. So, you know, Kiffin really hasn't won anything. Lanning hasn't won anything. So I'll go Ryan Day 4. All right. So here's the list. Ready? Here's my 5 for you. We'll go Cignetti 1, Kirby Smart 2, Marcus Freeman 3. I'll go Ryan Day 4. And I'll go Lane Kiffin 5. That'll be my 5.
3: Okay. Mm-hmm. Dan Lanning on the outside, knocking on the door.
1: Dan Lanning, I think, is so fascinating. You know, he's such a great recruiter. He has great teams. People love him. But like at a certain point, I mean, like, you just gotta look at kind of his track record, and he really struggles to win big games. I mean, his biggest win in his Oregon career was beating James Franklin in the Big Ten championship game. I mean, come on. We're grading a guy off beating James Franklin in a big game, like, you're not doing much. He could never beat DeBoer in anything big when he was at Washington. He got smoked by Cignetti in the college football playoff semifinal. Lanning really has never won anything big, but he's a hell of a recruiter, and his team is really good this year. But I think your top 4 in college football, Cignetti, Kirby Smart, Marcus Freeman, Ryan Day, I think's your 4.
3: Love it. It's a good list. It's a good list. And a lot of guys looking to climb it this year. And obviously some guys like Dabo trying to make them other people believers as well. You know, guys on the outside. I mean, James Franklin trying to do something at Virginia Tech. Guys going to try to, you know, climb up that ladder this year. That's for sure.
1: No doubt about it. So all those coaches I mentioned, I mean, as you would expect, their teams are in the top 10 preseason poll. The other two I didn't mention, A&M and Oklahoma. Mike Elko's a good coach at A&M. Brent Venables is a good coach at Oklahoma. Venables is an unbelievable defensive coach, but he really relies a lot on his OC, and he doesn't recruit offense all that well. And then Texas A&M and Mike Elko, you know, I just want to see them be more consistent against the upper echelon teams in the country in the SEC, and then maybe he can climb up that list. But what about you? Is it fair to say?
3: I was going to say, who do you feel like? I mean, obviously, you know, the guys that we're talking about right there that you're mentioning also, right? These are names that we all know. But, you know, these guys weren't who they were from the very beginning, right? Like, you could even say that for like a Kurt Cignetti, even, you know, you'd have to go a couple years out. Who's the Kurt Cignetti of this year? Like, you know, from, like, that's maybe when you're looking at, let's say, a top 25 coaches poll, somebody in the 20s, the teens, deep teens that, you know, you say you do, that you might like what they're doing. And if they had better resources, better, you know, top 10 talent, then they might make a bigger noise.
1: First name that came to mind was Willie Fritz at Houston. He was at Tulane, turned them into a juggernaut, and they were one of the best teams in the American for years when he was there. And now already in a short amount of time, he's really turned Houston into a winner. He's kind of, it's Cignetti-like in the way that just everywhere he goes, it's quick transformations and his teams win right away. So he doesn't have the roster in the NIL that Texas Tech does. His team's not as good on paper as BYU or even Utah. But Houston's going to be tough this year, Gabe. That's a team I'd keep an eye out for in college football. So if it's like a sleeper coach down the board that maybe not enough people know about, I think Willie Fritz at Houston would be your guy.
3: See, I knew that by the end of this segment, I was going to be a little bit richer knowing who to bet on come college football season. And Houston it is, Willie Fritz. Find the flawed line and make the money.
1: Willie Fritz, that's my guy. Absolutely love him. We'll talk a little more college football when we come back to wrap up our number 4 here. BetMGM tonight, PJ Glasser, Gabe Ramirez.
0: Quarterback battles continue every day. Michael Penix Jr. versus Tua Tagovailoa in Atlanta. The Vikings have J.J. McCarthy against Kyler Murray. When the starter is named, we'll let you know. Westwood One Sports.
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0: When the game goes live, the conversation turns up. 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
1: All right, wrapping up this hour, BetMGM Tonight. Still got one more to go on the other side. We'll play a little hot or cold coming up in about 12 minutes and dive back into some Major League Baseball, maybe a little NFL as well. But it really is true, Gabe. A lot of times the best conversations happen off air when you're just chopping it up and you're talking about certain things. And you were telling me that you've been to 20 of the 30 NFL stadiums, because even though there are 32 teams, you obviously have the Jets and Giants and the Rams and the Chargers that share a stadium.
2: Correct.
1: So you got 30 stadiums in the NFL, you've been to 2/3 of them. So you're yeah. getting towards the end there, and you were telling me your favorite stadium in the NFL is Indianapolis. Lucas Oil is your number
2: Without one. A doubt. It's so weird. Now, it might have been about the festivities that took place before and after the games, you know what I mean? During the weekends. Maybe that's something to do with what a good time I had. But Lucas Oil Stadium, one of my favorites. Just the structure is great. You know, and I think that's the beauty, right? We're going road tripping, is that you get to see how other fans experience their team and their city for their entirety of their lives. And so, you know, I've been, like I said, I've been to 20 of them. And to me, Lucas Oil just has the mix of, you know, just good architecture in terms of aesthetically how it looks. It's not a spaceship. It looks cool. It's unique. And then, you know, I felt like every angle that you were at, wherever you were looking at something very cool. So to me, that was it. I know you've been to every Major League Baseball stadium and obviously a ton of NFL stadiums, PJ, but what do you feel like are things that excite you, right? Like when you're going somewhere new, like what are things that are for you attention grabbing and things that separate stadiums from others?
1: It's a great question. I think the big thing for me is I want to walk into either a ballpark or a stadium and immediately just like it hits me that like, ooh, I like this. You know, it's like truly that like love at first sight thing. Like, I don't want to kind of be the kind of guy that gets warmed up to it. Like I'm like middle of the second quarter and I'm like, you know, I like this place. Or I'm in the fifth inning and I'm like, you know, this stadium's all right. I want to immediately, Gabe, walk into somewhere and just kind of be like, oh, this is a nice one. And I think my favorite stadiums or ballparks are the ones that do that for me right away. And certainly like the NFL ones, I was telling you, Atlanta is my favorite. And as you know, when you go to the Falcons game, it's in a dome, but you open up a door to go in to the stadium, right? It's not like obviously these outdoor stadiums where it's like you just kind of walk into them and then go under the tunnel to your seats. Like Atlanta, you got to open the door, go inside into the dome. And I just remember, Gabe, opening up that door and seeing that 360 Jumbotron and just being like, wow, this place is nice. This place is different. Yeah. So that for me, I think it's really that it's that first hit, you know, and then like if you have a great atmosphere, that adds to it. I think if you got cheap food, that's another thing about Atlanta that I absolutely love. Mm. I go up to one of the vendors. And I give them a $5 bill. And I said, can I have a bottle of water? And she's like, how

0: That's where I want to get to. Everybody says that's the best. They say that's the loudest. It's kind of like the St. Andrews of college basketball, you know, just all the history in that building and the fans are on top of you and everybody's into it and they're standing up, jumping around. So Kansas is at the top of the list. I would like to get to SoFi though and see that one. I know you've been there. I hear that one's pretty spectacular. I'd like to get out there.
1: Yeah, SoFi.
0: Really? Cool. Just yeah. That?
1: Yeah. I mean, it's just a newer stadium. It's not, like you said, you want to be grabbed when you go into something like that, you know? And I think there are certain stadiums that do that because of their skyline that's behind them or the aesthetics there. Mm-hmm. I think there's certain moments like that. I think for me, I still want to go to, and I know it's not for anything else other than this is one of the stadiums I've yet to go to in the NFL, but I want to go to Foxborough. Like I want to be in your championship glory and experience it and feel what it's like to go into a stadium where you guys have won so many championships. Like, I haven't done that yet to over there, you know, and I wouldn't mind, take me there. And I've been to Buffalo. I've done the snow games. I've done games in the frigid cold. I've done games in the heat. I've done it all. But I want to go in the snow at Foxborough, Bears, Patriots. Like, sign me up for that. I want that, like, now.
0: I like so, it. New England, I went to a long time ago. It's in Foxborough, obviously, which is like 40 minutes outside of Boston. But they've done a nice job building things around it. They call it Patriot Place with some shops and restaurants and everything. So it's cool. It's a nice one. When you get out there, I think you'll enjoy it. Final hour of the show. BetMGM tonight. PJ Glasser, Gabe Ramirez. We're hanging out. Westwood One Sports. We'll be right back.
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1: The New York Mets hang on to beat the Cleveland Guardians in extras. And now the AL wild card gets that closer. PJ Glasser, Gabe Ramirez here with you. BetMGM Tonight, final hour on Westwood One Sports. With that Guardians loss to the Mets, the Texas Rangers are now tied with Cleveland for the last spot in the, they're a half game back of Cleveland. And now the Orioles are a half game back of Cleveland as well. You have the Twins that are 1.5 games back. Detroit's 1.5 back. Seattle 2 games back. So this AL wildcard picture, I mean, it's only August 5th, Gabe. We still got like less than 2 months to go, but it's going to be a wild and bumpy ride. What do you think like is the number that a team is trying to post, right? If 81-81 is 500 baseball, right now the Guardians are 57-57. What do you think? Do you think 82 wins gets the job done? Do you think 84 wins gets the job done? Like, what do you think is the magic number to get that final AL wildcard spot?
2: That's an interesting question, right? Because you've had a season where the American League has been, if you want to call it that, like underperforming. And so to think, you know, how many victories is it going to take for, you know, what your last wild card team to kind of fall in line there. I think there's going to be a separation at the tail end, and not just for the White Sox and the reason that I mentioned before, but I also mentioned that, you know, the last month or two of a season for me is when a gambler can be the most profitable, right? Because there's less variance when you're looking at specific games, especially if you're not parlaying and you're just trying to find that one mispriced bet or the bet that you're surefire that you're paying the juice on. And when you get into the last month or two, good teams win, you know, bad teams lose. And so I think there's going to be a resurgence of victories for these teams, especially in the AL. And so I do think it's going to be a little bit higher. I think the number might be, you know, 85. Like, you might have to be a little bit better than 500 ball. And I think it might get to that point. So I don't know. That's my number that I have in my mind. I think, you know, when you're looking at teams right now, like Cleveland, right, they're going to be pushed to get more victories because of the White Sox, because of the Twins, who made their own set of moves at the trade deadline. You look at your team, the Orioles, despite, you know, what they're the moves that they've made. You know, there's teams that are hovering around 500 that, you know, Texas, Boston, you know, those teams are going to continue to win. It's going to be tough. I think 85 is going to be the number. I think you have to get to that number.
1: Yeah, I think 85 definitely does it. I think maybe even like 82 or 83 probably does it.
2: Yeah.
1: It's a shame we don't have game 163 anymore. I remember one of the better baseball games. I don't remember what year it was, but the Tigers played the Twins at the old Metrodome in a game 163. It went like 13 innings. It was just like everything you could want in an elimination winner-take-all game. It was awesome. And then if you remember, Gabe, like a couple of years ago, we had a rainout and the Mets played the Braves in a doubleheader. And it was like, yeah, if both teams won, they both made the playoffs. If only one of the teams won, then one of them won. One of them made the postseason, the other one was out, and they ended up splitting. But that first game was, the Mets had a lead. Like, they were up 3 going into the 8th. The Braves score like 4 runs. Then the Mets come back and score 2. Then it goes to extra. It was just the most Mets game ever. So it's a shame we don't have that game 163 anymore, because we might have needed it for the AL wild card this year, potentially, with all these teams that are grouped up. But it's crazy, man. And Brandon, our producer, is telling us in the chat, the Tigers have not lost since trading Tarik Skubal. They're 4-0. And how about the Dodgers haven't won since acquiring Tarik Skubal? They're 0-5. I mean, if that's just not the most baseball thing ever, right? Dodgers haven't won a game. Tigers haven't lost. It's crazy, man. So
2: You love situations like that because you know teams, they really want to go out and prove something, right? And this is a Tigers team that feels like they're good regardless of whether Terry Skubel's there or not. He's not playing every day. Those guys are, and there was a level of believability in their team. And so when you kind of have a disruptive moment like that, it can be galvanizing in certain situations. And, you know, who knows? Who knows? Maybe the Tigers, put a run together. I hope not. Damn. But they're another team that, you talk about.
1: I got a personal question for you for your sports teams, for your fandom.
2: Sure.
1: Would you rather see Puerto Rico win the World Cup, or would you rather have the White Sox and the Bears win a championship in the same year?
2: Okay. Now, the good thing is, and all my Puerto Ricans that are watching this know this, Puerto Rico is leaps and bounds and so far away from winning a World Cup that could just sit in the back burner because there's zero expectations on them to even make a qualifying group stage, anything. So I would take, without a doubt, give me my Bears and my White Sox. If you want to throw in the Bulls and make Caleb Wilson, they don't even got to win the championship. Throw in Caleb Wilson being the best player in the draft. How about that? You give me those three packages together. Your boy is happy, PJ. Puerto Rico, we're good. We're good. We got Bad Bunny. We're good. All right. But give me the Bears Super Bowl. We'll be all right. All right?
1: I mean, what would the city of Chicago do if the Bears won the Super Bowl?
2: It'd burn down. The whole thing would burn down. Listen, I've lived through the Bulls championships in the 90s. Okay. That was wild, right? That was a wild time. Riding around with my dad down Fullerton Avenue as businesses burned down in Chicago. Like, I remember that as a kid vividly, right? Then I remember the White Sox winning the World Series in 2005, my team. It was a sort of disbelief, but the city was, had a good time. It wasn't up in arms because Sox fans, not maybe as much. Cubs win the World Series, fireworks, late night celebrations. That game didn't end. Until late. Good. Blackhawks. You're not going to get the whole city celebrating the Blackhawks victory. Let's just divide it, if you know what I mean. So you finally get the Bears, where you get the entire city to celebrate in a championship. Every single nook and cranny of the city will be out. So you get all of those celebrations. Put those together. The Great Chicago Fire 2027 is what you'll get. Instead of a cow kicking over a lantern to start the whole thing, it'll be Caleb Williams setting the city on fire. It will be mayhem. People would miss, you wouldn't go to work the next day. Like, Chicago would call off work. And that's a thing, too, where Chicago can do things like that with snow or the heat, the humidity. It has moments like that. Chicago would call off the whole day if the Bears won the Super Bowl. It would be the most ridiculous thing you've ever seen. You thought the Knicks in five is a thing and is crazy. The Bears would just dwarf that and engulf that little parade. And the Bears thing would be ridiculous. Oh my gosh.
1: It would be like Lollapalooza
2: times
1: 10 or something.
2: Oh my gosh. I've been to Grant Park when the Bulls have won the championships. I'm telling you, I was there. I seen that. It will be Lollapalooza. It will be both sides of Lollapalooza. The thing would go to the other, be from the T-Mobile stage to the Bud Light stage. It would go all the way over there to the back and into the streets and by the Bean. It would be the entire downtown would be Lollapalooza. Would be, look like a Catholic fair with a carnival, Catholic carnival that happens in the summertime. That's what that would look like compared to a Bears Super Bowl parade. That would be insane. Oh my God.
1: It's fun to dream about this stuff, ain't it? It's fun to dream.
2: I have to take a break.
1: It's fun to dream.
2: Yeah, just like
1: it's fun to dream.
2: It is fun. Was that a shot? Because I don't want to. Is that
1: not at all? No, sincerely, it's fun to dream about that stuff as a fan of what
2: it is.
1: I don't think the Bears will win the Super Bowl, but it wouldn't be the craziest thing. I think it's realistic. for sure.
2: No, I like, and like, I don't think the Ravens are going to win the Super Bowl, right? But there's a shot that it's been, that can happen.
1: Oh, yeah, it just wasn't necessary. I mean,
2: I feel attacked. Like there was a little ha ha about the Bears and the pandemonium that it would create. I know you guys are closer, but hey, if Caleb Williams met up with Lamar Jackson in the Super Bowl, you know,
1: look, if Lamar
2: NFL's gonna give it,
1: loses,
2: the NFL's gonna yes, exactly. They're gonna rig it. They're gonna make it where Caleb Williams wins. You know it. The NFL doesn't want Lamar to win. They're gonna let Caleb win. Yeah, roughing the passer.
1: Pass
2: interference. Offside.
1: Could you imagine?
2: Holding.
1: Could you imagine if we get an AFC championship game between the Bills and the Ravens, and one of Josh Allen or Lamar Jackson makes a Super Bowl? Like, somebody's got to make it. Crazy. And then on the other side, it's like one of the young guns. Like, they're going up against, like, you know, Jaden Daniels, or they're going up against Caleb, or they're going up against somebody like that. Yeah. And then they just win. I would be so pissed, Gabe. I'd be so pissed. Lamar's in year 9. So you know, Caleb's in like year 3, and he wins it. I'd be like, come on, man.
2: Hey, you need a Clyde Drexler. You need a Karl Malone. Jordan has to have, you know, enemies. And then Lamar could be one of them. You know what I'm saying? He could be the guy that wanted to win one at the end of his career. John Stockton.
1: It's good, though. It's good, though, that you guys are so hopeful about your team and that you love your team, because, you know, the Bears are one of those franchises. Like, it's good when the Bears are good. You know, it's good when Chicago's on those primetime games on Fox, when they're on Sunday Night Football and those kinds of things, when Bears-Packers is a big rival. Like, that's just great for the sport. So, happy for you guys.
2: Of course,
1: man.
2: It is.
1: The NFC's...
2: Well, it's good when the Ravens... NFC's tough. It's good. If the NFC is not as tough as the AFC. And the Ravens, you know, even if they win the division, I mean, just in the playoffs, you're talking about like 5 teams that could potentially win the Super Bowl there. Where like in the NFC, it's like 3, maybe 2, maybe. And I'm not saying that the Bears are even one of those teams. I'm just saying, like, if they were to claw their way out of it and end up in the Super Bowl, like, then it's fair game. Anything could happen.
1: We were talking about this earlier. Can you give me your thoughts on Declan Doyle, who's the new Ravens offensive coordinator? Because
2: I love that we're talking about this.
1: That is a big deal. That's a huge talking point around Baltimore. Do you know Lamar Jackson is older than he is? When's the last time in the NFL you've had a quarterback older than the OC? Well, I guess Stafford might be older than McVay. Rodgers might be, true. But I guess somebody who's not even 30 yet, I should say, because I think Lamar is still 29. Yes, he's 29.
2: I'll just say this, and Ben Johnson has an eye for identifying talented people. I'll start there. Okay, so that'll be my way. I started off with something nice, right? Ben Johnson is capable of finding talented people. And Declan Doyle was one of those people, right, to be a glorified assistant to his offense by calling him the offensive coordinator. Now, before this, he's a tight ends coach in Denver. Is that what it is? So, you know, you're a tight ends coach in Denver. You're not seasoned by any means. And then you get this glorified assistant position to be the offensive coordinator of the Chicago Bears, which anyone that watches football knows exactly what that means. And then all of a sudden, you are tasked with running the offense that is led by Lamar Jackson and Derrick Henry with a team with Super Bowl aspirations. Now, from an outsider's perspective, it looks like the head coach is like, I don't want any, you know, big shot ball swinging guy down here trying to take my job in a year or two where they want to fire me and bring in the hot shot offensive coordinator. No. I know what I want to do. This guy did this over there. He knows how to be. Yes. You're going to be the yes man over here. So that's how I looked at it when I saw Declan Doyle get picked up for the offensive coordinator position. I couldn't believe it. Now, let's not forget, it's not like he's operated in Ben Johnson's offense for like years. One year, you know what I'm saying? Like where you were in that position. So I just think it's a ton of responsibility to put on Declan Doyle for a first-time offensive coordinator. He'll be first-time calling plays. Never did that in Chicago. You know what I'm saying? So to have all that with the amount of pressure that this organization has on it, they don't have space to grow and games to give up to learn. This is a team that wants to win now. And so to have Declan Doyle there, but again, I go back to the initial assessment, which is that Ben Johnson is known for hiring capable and brilliant minds. Declan Doyle can be that. I wish he would have got an opportunity to be like Arizona, right? Instead of the Baltimore Ravens, because I do like Lamar Jackson. I do like Derrick Henry, and I want those guys to find success at some point, you know?
1: I think that's all fair. I mean, that's the concern with the people in Baltimore is you're trying to win now and you're bringing in an unproven guy. But, you know, that's the thing about the offensive coordinator, Gabe, especially in this era in the NFL. It's like you're kind of you if you're going to go after an OC, it's going to be the retread NFL head coach, right? That like kind of did its thing, it ran its course, and now he's trying to hang in the league like a Dable, like a McDaniel. Or you're just kind of going after the young hotshot that hasn't gotten that job yet, that you're hoping you just find something with. And that's what the Ravens are hoping for, right? I mean, that's pretty much what it is. So, like, again, usually with these veteran teams, you kind of want to either keep somebody within the system that's worked with the quarterback, or you want to bring in a proven guy or something like that. They're taking a stab. From what I've been reading and, you know, seeing videos of, it all kind of looks good. It looks like Lamar's under center a lot, which I absolutely love. And Gabe, I'm going to be honest with you. I think the Ravens are probably the easiest team in the NFL to call plays for because of just how lethal their running attack can be when they commit to it with the combo of Lamar and Derrick Henry. So I think Doyle will be fine. I'm really not as concerned about him as I am with other people. I'm just worried about like this team getting off to a little bit of a slow start, and then, you know, it starts to pile on Jesse Minter and maybe wears down on him, because as a young coach, when you take a job like that where the expectations are to win a Super Bowl, you want to get off to a hot start. And if they struggle, or, you know, people start saying, see, you shouldn't have fired Harbaugh, like you should have stuck with him and all this stuff, it's just going to be bad. So I'm hoping they get off to a good start. But I think Minter's going to be the real deal. I think their defense is going to be much improved. I think the offense is going to be great. And I'm excited.
2: It's funny to hear someone say that the Ravens' defense is going to be much improved, right? That's like a
1: crazy
2: weird statement. It's crazy to say that.
1: It is.
2: But I think
1: St. Ray Lewis defenses anymore.
2: Yeah, you're right. It sure is. But I think my concern comes in, you know, fourth quarter, down four, 5 minutes left to go, you know, or up four with 5 minutes left to go and you have the ball. Like, I'm not, I agree. The Ravens should be putting up points, and that should be like a video game, like, you know, feeling when you're calling plays for them. But inevitably there's going to come those tough moments. And, you know, whether it was Ben Johnson or any first year coach for that matter, you're going to inevitably deal with bumps and bruises along the way. And so you just hope that those don't come at the most inopportune times for the Ravens in costly moments, because he hasn't done that before. Or he makes the wrong decision in a moment because there's just too much whatever that might be in that moment, whether it's arrogance or caution, you know, whatever that might be. So those are the moments that you know are going to happen, and you just hope they're not damning. But to say that Declan Doyle, a first-year offensive coordinator, is going to be lifting up the Lombardi Trophy at the end of the season because of how great he was, the probability of that is just he might be like Lou Getsy that gets fired, you know, like a couple weeks into the season, you know what I mean? Because he's not doing well enough. Right. If there was a list of or odds, if BetMGM had odds, who's going to get fired? What offensive coordinator is going to get fired first? He'd be top seven for sure.
1: Oh, the pressure is definitely on. I don't think he's going to get fired, though. I mean, you know, Minter is a first-year coach. Like, he brought him in. They probably knew there's going to be some growing pains. You do bring up a great point, though, about the fourth quarter. that's going to be the biggest thing for Jesse Minter. Is the Ravens under Harbaugh were so good at getting the lead going into the second half. They were so good at getting the lead going into the fourth quarter, but they blew a ton of leads and they blew a ton of games. And that's what Minter is going to have to fix, you know? And I think a big part of that will be his defense will have to close out games. Doyle and the offense are going to figure out how to ice games as well. But that's going to be a huge part of the new coaching staff as well. And what they're going to try to do. Before we go to break, there's a name I want to throw out to you and the audience that I want you to remember for your fantasy leagues or player props or like all these, you know, touchdown props earlier in the season. Gabe, this guy, Jacoby Lane, the rookie wide receiver out of USC, is all anybody wants to talk about at Ravens camp. All anybody wants to talk about. Kay Adams was doing her show today at Baltimore. Man, you should have heard Derrick Henry talk about this kid. He's like, Jacoby Lane, he's like, I like that guy. He was talking about Jacoby Lane like I would talk about Margot Robbie. I mean, he was head over heels. He was falling in love, Gabe. You couldn't believe it. I was like, wow.
2: DJ, you know, bro.
1: I mean, Derek's been doing this a long time. Like, you know these guys know. Like, they yes. know when yeah. a guy's good. So, you know, Jacoby Lane, Zay just got the bag. Okay. You know, people will take Bateman right. again for the seventh straight year. But that's your right. deep sleeper. That's my gift to you, okay. Jacoby Lane. You remember that one, that. Right?
2: Round six, here I come.
1: Jacoby Lane, that's the guy going to win people a lot of leagues this year, those deep sleeper leagues. That's the guy. All right, we're going to take a quick timeout. We come back, play a little Hot or Cold. Bet MGM tonight, PJ Glasser, Gabe Ramirez, Westwood One Sports.
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1: PJ Glasser, Gabe Ramirez back here with you. A couple segments left to go here on a Wednesday night on Westwood One Sports. We're going to do show regular here in the final hour. A little hot or cold to keep things rolling on. Our producer, Brandon Combs, has come up with a couple of topics that Gabe and I will say if we're hot or if we are cold on said topics. So, Brandon, without further ado, what are some of the topics we have tonight for hot or cold?
15: All right, we're going to start right in the NFL. And we're going to start with those Green Bay Packers, Gabe. The Green Bay Packers will draft Jordan Love's replacement after this season. Hot or cold, Gabe?
2: And I just want to remember this. Hot take is I agree with it. Cold take is I disagree with it, right?
15: Correct.
2: All right.
15: Correct.
2: I'm going to say his replacement, that's a cold take. Or will they draft a quarterback? Sure. I could see that. Where they would want to get someone there. And obviously have Tyrod Taylor supplanting Malik Willis in the present. But I'm sure they're thinking to themselves, you know, we can get journeyman quarterbacks, or we can find someone that at least can, you know, learn the offense. Maybe we can coach them into that position. So, yeah, but in terms of wasting, and I would say it would be a waste if they did that, similar to how they, I guess it wasn't a waste and they did it to Aaron Rodgers, but similarly, like you would want to build a team, continue to build a team around Jordan Love, as opposed to thinking that you're going to find something significantly better. Because that's ultimately what you would want if you're the Packers, is to replace him with somebody that's significantly better. And I don't know if you'd be able to find that at that point.
1: Yeah, I'm with Gabe here. I think it's cold. I think the Packers could draft a quarterback next year for sure, maybe in like the fourth, fifth, sixth round, somewhere in that range. But to do that in the first round when you still got Love for two more years under the contract, I understand Green Bay, like Gabe was saying, did this with Aaron Rodgers when they drafted Jordan Love, and it was a bit of a surprise. But they need, you know, more help on that offense. They could upgrade their offensive line. We'll see how the receiving core performs this year, but they could maybe use more draft capital on that position. They love drafting defensive players in the first round, so maybe they try to bolster one of their position groups on that end, but I just don't see it. You know, I could see them maybe moving off of Jordan Love after the contract's over if he has a disappointing next couple of years, but drafting his replacement next year, I can't get there. I think that's cold.
15: I just think it makes the most sense. When you're looking at a quarterback whose contract is up at the end of 2028, and when you're looking at a quarterback who you watch the Green Bay Packers, and when you watch them, people are like, oh, they don't unleash Jordan Love. They run the ball too much. They don't do it. It feels like Matt LaFleur does not trust Jordan Love to not make big mistakes in the fourth quarter. He doesn't trust him to not throw the interception that's going to cost them the game. And I do think with as deep as this draft class is, this quarterback draft class is extremely deep. We talked to Pete Futak yesterday. He was saying it's 15 quarterbacks deep. That's how deep this draft class is. I just think, and it might not be in the first round. It might be in the second round. I think they're going to take one of these guys. It might be a CJ Carr type. It might be one of these guys who you don't see coming yet. Might be the kid out of Wisconsin. Might be the kid out of Minnesota that Pete was talking about. I couldn't even tell you his name. But I think they're going to draft Jordan Love's replacement, and I think they're going to start the process. And I don't think Jordan Love is getting extended past 2028, short of any, if he wins a Super Bowl, it'd be a different story. I don't think that's happening for Jordan Love. I don't think that's happened for the Green Bay Packers, and I think they're going to move on from him.
1: All right.
15: We will
1: see.
15: The Minnesota Vikings will win the NFC North this season. PJ, hot or cold?
1: You know, talking about Minnesota with Gabe, I know you feel like they're a sleeper as well in this division, Brandon. I could see it. Like, I don't think it's crazy. I don't think it's, I think it could be worth placing some money on Minnesota to win the division. I do think it ends up being Detroit, though, because I just do think that schedule's easy, man. I really do. Like, I think Detroit's looking at 11 wins this year. And while Chicago could maybe post 12 or 13, or maybe Minnesota could even do it, we talked about Green Bay. I don't think they can do it. I don't think, I just kind of think they're either like 8 or 10 win kind of team. But I think Minnesota could have that upside. Again, we saw do it with Sam Darnold not too long ago. So they could win that division. I'll say cold. I'll still go with the Lions. But I think Minnesota's intriguing, man. I think that Kyler Murray and KOC marriage could be a pretty good one.
2: There's a world where the Detroit Lions do not win a divisional game this upcoming season. There's a world that exists where the Packers actually figure out their offense and are outscoring teams, where the Bears assume in dominance over the Lions with whatever they're supposed to be doing in terms of getting better with their coaching and their offense, and where the Minnesota Vikings, because they do have a good defense and they do have Kyler Murray now under center, win their games as well. Like, so there is a world. Is it likely? You know, maybe not. You can make the argument. Easy one, for sure. But there is a world in which they don't do that. And so when I look at the Minnesota Vikings, I mean, this is a team, let's not forget, with Sam Darnold, they felt that they were good enough to let him walk. And they thought that the QB position was so manageable that they let J.J. McCarthy take the reins. And so when you put a guy like Kyler Murray there, I don't think Kyler Murray's a world beater. I don't think he makes the greatest decisions. But, you know, we talked about it with a lot of players. There's growth that needs to happen. And when you're put in the – listen, we saw what happened with Daniel Jones. Like, we see what happens when people like come across, couldn't do it with J.J. McCarthy, but saw with it when you have professional quarterbacks come across KOC. And I think Kyler Murray, what KOC is going to do differently is KOC is going to look at Kyler Murray and be like, oh, okay, I know what to do here, right? As opposed to being like, this is my offense, like Jonathan Gannon might have done, right? I'm going to make you do what I want you to do. Trust me, you can do this. Now, the KOC is going to be like, I might need to run some more, you know, RPOs with Kyler Murray. But he's going to get the most out of it. And they have a, you know, solid running back. Obviously, offense is good. We already talked about what they can do. they themselves, when you're talking about schedules, have one as well where, you know, maybe their variance is a little bit more, PJ Brandon. Maybe their variance is a little bit more. Maybe it could be like an 11 or a 7, right? And they talk about that in the NFL when they're doing schedules and rankings at the beginning of the season. Like, that could be their gap. So I think it's a hot take. I think it could happen. I think it's more likely that they win it than the Packers or the Lions. I think it's to be Bears, then the Vikings. I don't know who will win it. The Bears,
15: yeah.
2: Then the Vikings, because I think if they do win it, there'll be like some crazy scenario. The Packers, because they'll just be the Packers. And then the Lions, that'd be my last one.
15: Yeah, look, I think it's a two-team race. I agree with you. I think it's either the Bears or the Vikings that are winning this division. And I've gone back and forth on the Vikings. I don't believe in the Packers, and I don't believe in the Lions. But this Vikings team with Kevin O'Connell, look, last year with J.J. McCarthy and Max Brosmer making two starts, and then the corpse of Carson Wentz making five starts, they found a way to win 9 football games. I find it hard to believe that Kevin O'Connell is not going to be able to find a way to win 10 or 11 games with Kyler Murray. Like, the wide receiver core, as you said, world beaters. Those guys are difference makers. Those guys are money. You look at their running back, you look at their offensive line, they are pretty damn good. And they can get after the passer too on the defensive line with Minnesota. So this is the one team, I think, and I've gone back and forth on this over the last couple of weeks, this is the one team that I think can give the Bears fits in the NFC North. All right. The Rams will be a disappointment this season. Hot or cold, Gabe?
2: That is a freezing cold take. Ice cold like Caleb Williams. A disappointment. I mean, it depends on what your expectations are. If your expectations are Super Bowl or bust, then potentially. But if your expectations are to watch a team win double-digit games, you know, have some exciting victories throughout a season, win a playoff game or two, then that is not going to be disappointing for you. But, yeah, no, I think overall, listen, the Rams made a fantastic run last year, right? When you simplify an offense, and, you know, we talked about it a lot, right, with leaning on Kyren Williams, leaning on the run game, you know, leaning on Matthew Stafford to execute third and short, taking chances when you find your opportunities. They figured that part out pretty well. And now when you add the defensive side, I mean, come on. It's like almost like the Dodgers. What's going on in California? What's going on with the water over there? They got something going on over there? What do you think, PJ?
1: I think the Rams will be a disappointment this season. I think it's hot because I think it is Super Bowl or bust. I mean, they're the big favorites to win it. And you trade for Trent McDuffie, you trade for Miles, like they are all in, baby. I mean, they are like, you know, I think Ravens and Bills fans probably feel like at this point too, their seasons are kind of Super Bowl or bust, but they would be happy to get to the big game. You know, like the Rams are really the only team in the NFL truly that you can look at and you say anything short of winning a Super Bowl is a disappointment. Like I totally think that's fair with all the chips they're pushing into the middle of the table, all the moves they made this offseason, like they are all in as all in can be. And because of that, I think it's a disappointment, man. I really do. So, yeah, you know, there are a few teams in sports like the Dodgers, the Rams, OKC, San Antonio. Those four of the professional, the big four, I think jump out right away. If they don't win the title, it's a disappointment. So I'm going to say hot. I think it would be for the Rams.
15: Yeah, look, I think everybody's expecting Super Bowl for the Los Angeles Rams. But here's the thing. Look, this defense is going to be really good, especially if they get Aaron Donald back. And if Aaron Donald's even 60% of what Aaron Donald used to be, he's still one of the best defensive players in the National Football League. I get all that. But you don't know what Puka Nacua you're going to get. Look, on the field, Puka Nacua is phenomenal. He's got a lot of off-the-field issues right now. And we don't know we don't even know if he's going to end up getting suspended. We don't know what's going to happen with Puka Nacua. Beyond that, you've got an aging Davante Adams, and then you got Jordan Whittington as your number three wide receiver. Kyren Williams looks good most of the time. Sometimes he's meh. Behind him, you got Blake Corum. Hasn't been great in the NFL. But my biggest problem, is you got Matthew Stafford getting older and older and older, and he's got a bad back. And I got to tell you, as a guy who's 45 that hurts to get out of bed, your bad back does not get better with age. And behind him, you've got Ty Simpson and Stetson Bennett. Like, they are literally one injury to their quarterback away from being a football team that's going to be picking in the top five of the draft. Like, this team is going to end up being a disappointment. I know people love this defense, and this defense might be otherworldly good. And if they stay completely healthy and Puka Nacua doesn't end up in prison or something else, like, this team could win a Super Bowl. But I just think in reality, when you start looking at injuries piling up, things, you're playing in the NFL, you're going to get hit. You have a bad back and you've got a quarterback who's turning 40. I think this is a recipe for disaster for the Los Angeles Rams because they did not get a legit backup for Matthew Stafford.
1: It's a good point. They're really relying on Stafford to stay healthy again this season and put up some big numbers for the Rams. All right, we're going to take a timeout here. BetMGM tonight. PJ Glasser, Gabe Ramirez, Brandon Combs, Westwood One Sports. We wrap up the show on the other side.

0: Bears QB Caleb Williams is generating a ton of hype. Coach Ben Johnson, are you worried?
1: He's used to handling a lot of attention, so I'm not worried about that.
0: Is it all too much too soon for the Madden cover star? Westwood One Sports.
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20: We'll see some pop-up thunderstorms early tonight across central Ohio, and then skies will clear overnight in the Thursday morning. Overnight lows warm at 70 degrees. On Thursday, dry sunny in the morning, 30% chance of storms popping up in the afternoon. Highs warm at about 90 degrees. On Friday, 60% chance of rain and storms, some in the morning, and then again some in the afternoon. That is your 97.1 The Fan weather forecast. I'm 10 Weather Impact Chief Meteorologist Chris Tomer.
21: Sir Gabe Ramirez, BetMGM tonight. We're wrapping up the show. Westwood One Sports Night coming up after us from 11 p.m. to 3 a.m. Eastern time. Currently going on right now, Major League Baseball. Cardinals up 3-1 on the Yankees. Tigers and Mariners are scoreless in the fifth. Diamondbacks up 2-0 on the Padres in the bottom of the fourth in a pivotal game there in the NL wildcard standings. Earlier today in the MLB, Royals over the Twins 2-1. Brewers 4-2 over the Pirates, Braves 4-1 over the Marlins, Red Sox 4-0 over the White Sox, the Nats beat the Phillies in extras 10-4, Mets beat the Guardians 6-5 in extras, Reds 3-2 over the A's, Rays 4-0 over the Rockies, Rangers 6-0 over the Giants, Cubbies 7-6 over the Dodgers, and the Orioles a 5-2 winner over the Angels. So that's what we got going on in Major League Baseball.
22: I need some Seattle Mariner action to happen. If we really want to have a great night today, gentlemen, we need Seattle to come through on the parlay that I have rolling right now. For those of you out there that are listening, that you hear all day long on BetMGM, don't parlay. Bah humbug. It's your money. You do what you want. And if you love the parlays, I'm your guy. I'm sitting on a 1, 2, 3, 4 legger right now. And I'm just waiting for the Mariners to handle some business. And then I can go to sleep a happy man. And my kids can eat breakfast in the morning, PJ.
21: Gotta feed the kids. What's their go-to? You're a cereal family, aren't you? They like the Frosted Flakes, the Cheerios, all that?
22: I can't get down. They get that once a week. You know, they'll pick their one day that they can get their cereal. But they're typically a pancakes and sausage. That's what they eat the majority of the time. The days is pancakes and sausage. We get these little mini, like, you know, dollar pancakes, the little small one size of a silver dollar. And we'll get a bunch of those. And so they eat that with that. Then I rotate. Lately, my one daughter didn't like eggs, which is like made parenting extremely difficult. But then I introduced the shredded cheese into the eggs. And this is all within like the last 2 weeks. And mind you, my daughter's 6, by the way. So I've just introduced the shredded cheese into the eggs, which I don't like. I don't like melted cheese. I don't like grilled cheese sandwiches, nor do I like melted cheese in my eggs. But I like cheese on my burger. Just follow me. And so I did it for my daughter. Now she loves, she's been eating it. Like today, she had it 2 days in a row. It's weird because she hasn't eaten it her whole life. So yeah, eggs, pancake sausage, and then once a week they'll get the cereal. Lucky Charms is their go-to, by the way. What do you have the most of in your cupboard there? I know you're a cereal guy. No kids?
21: I am a cereal guy. I mix it up between cereal and oatmeal. Those are the two. I go back and forth. So I'm either like mini wheats usually or Honey Nut Cheerios for cereal. And then for oatmeal, like some brown cinnamon sugar for the most part is my.
22: But let's be adults here, PJ, and talk. I'm talking about, you know, 8, 9 o'clock at night when, you know what I'm saying? It's late night. I got Netflix on and you just want a bowl of cereal. That's what I'm talking about.
21: Oh, I got you. That would be probably Captain Crunch, I would say. Captain Crunch.
22: Ah, okay. Now we're good. Captain Crunch
21: do me dirty. That one or Cookie Crisp is another great one. I mean, Lucky Charms is solid too.
22: I can crush, like, and I've definitely done this. I'm ashamed to say it out loud. But I could definitely crush like a box of cereal in a sitting. And I've definitely done that with apple cinnamon Cheerios and Frosted Cheerios. I've definitely destroyed a whole box of those. The roof of my mouth was tore up afterwards, just like yours with Captain Crunch. But
21: oh man, the teeth were grinding. Absolutely. Yeah. Apple cinnamon. Interesting.
22: Apple
21: cinnamon. Are you an Apple Jacks guy?
22: Love Apple Jacks. Sign me up for the Apple Jacks. But I eat all cereals. You know what I'm saying? I'm in there. Honey Smacks with Smack. My grandma used to make, she's Cuban, my longer story aside. But she would do it was called trigo in Spanish. And it was like you would take the Honey Smacks, but the more bootleg version was the Popeye cereal. Okay, so the Popeye cereal looks like Honey Smacks, but without the intense amount of sugar. So you take that, so it's like a wheat. You put sugar in there with like a banana and some milk. She would make that. That was fire. Now that was a drink that takes me back.
21: Do you ever throw any fruit in your cereal? Like, will you ever throw some banana in there, like blueberries, or you don't mess around with that?
22: You know, my wife is

0: meal, to be honest with you. I think it goes great with oatmeal. So I like doing that.
1: Is my jam. Frozen blueberries in the oatmeal is my jam.
0: Ooh, frozen blueberries. Gabe, that's a great call. What's your favorite kind of fruit?
1: That's a good one. I like a black plum.
0: A black plum. You could have given me 50 guesses. I don't ever know if I would have gone with a plum. What a pull that is. Mine, I think, is cantaloupe would be mine. I think.
1: Okay.
0: Love cantaloupe.
1: So cantaloupe. When you see the orange and the green and the fruit platter, you know exactly which one you're going towards.
0: Just give that to Peach over here. I'll take that one. Just leave that for me. Absolutely. Love cantaloupe. Love blueberries. Love watermelon. Yeah, man.
1: Blueberries and whipped cream is super underrated. People don't know how good that is.
0: Blueberries and whipped cream. Okay. Bro, Gabe, this was awesome. It's great seeing you again.
1: Yes, it was.
0: Great doing a show.
1: Always.
0: A lot of fun, man. A lot of fun. We'll see you guys next time. I'll be back on Friday with Pete Futek. We'll see you then. But up next, you got Westwood One Sports Night, 11 p.m. to 3 a.m. For Gabe Ramirez, I'm PJ Glasser. BetMGM tonight, Westwood One Sports. Have a great rest of your night.
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0: Welcome in. They are Wednesday night edition of What's the One Sports Tonight with the youngest in charge, Lino Willingham, getting you up to 3 a.m. Eastern Time. 310-840-4910 is how you reach us on the talking text line. 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On each and every social media platform, it is at N-E-L-L underscore B-T-P. I am just thankful that we made it here tonight. We got big time news out of the National Football League that I'll get to coming up in a second. But, man, I reference the city that I live in pretty frequently since we've started this program because my new home, my new location as of December is here on Westwood One Sports Site. It's also here in Charles County, Maryland, where I am the Charles County Police Department, the Charles County local government, the residents of Charles County. What I had happen to me earlier today, I am honest to God, lucky that I'm sitting here tonight. And I know I make a lot of jokes on this show, and I'm going to try to make light of the situation. I cut someone off in traffic earlier this morning. Oh, war crime, isn't it? You all do it all the time. I cut someone off in traffic, and I did it for good reason. They weren't paying attention. That's what I thought, because they weren't moving. When I did that, the driver took it as this ultimate sign of disrespect. And he proceeds to jump out of his vehicle, and I don't see all of this happen. All I see is my door handle get tugged on. I feel it. My car jerks. This guy hops out of his car, tries to open my car door, and then kicks the hell out of the driver's side of my rental car. Now, luckily, there was no damage from the kick. But, man, just a stupid-ass morning. I mean, could you imagine getting off the show last night at 3 a.m.? I got about 2 hours of sleep, 2.5 hours of sleep. And then during the first 40 minutes of my commute, I have to contemplate whether or not I'm going to die or not. The residents of Charles County, the drivers of Charles County, you suck. This is the worst county I've ever lived in my entire life. Damn you, Charles County. Damn your residents. Damn your police department. Damn your government officials. What happened to me earlier today, and the fact that the person just got all free of consequence, it's nutty. It honestly is. So I say all that to say I'm happy to be here with you all tonight, because this day, this morning for me, could have went a whole lot differently. We do have news, though, out of the National Football League that we will get to coming up in a second. If you're just now joining us, if you're watching us on the YouTube stream, we appreciate you locking in. We encourage you to do so. Just search Westwood One Sports Tonight. You can see my background. I'm at home. Well, why are you at home with it? I thought you were on a training camp tour. Made a little pit stop in the nation's capital. Our Westwood One Sports Tonight training camp tour continues on Friday and Saturday, where I'll be out at Browns practice in Berea, Ohio. Two consecutive days of the Cleveland Browns. Super duper excited for that. Make sure, like I said, you continue to subscribe to Westwood One Sports Tonight on YouTube to get training camp exclusive content. There was a wide receiver today that decided, you know what, it's time for me to participate in training camp. It is one Stephon Diggs returning home to the nation's capital, a one-year deal worth up to $12 million. Stephon Diggs, now a member of the Washington Commanders, and if you followed Stephon Diggs during the 2025 season, I thought he was as impressive as he's been in recent memory. When you consider the fact that he was coming off of an ACL tear, 85 catches, a tick over 1,000 yards, and 4 touchdowns, pretty productive season for Stephon Diggs. They do not make the Super Bowl. Talk about the Patriots. If Stephon Diggs does not perform the way that he did last year during the 2025 season. As far as how it impacts the Commanders, adding a legitimate help, number one wide receiver in terms of Stephon Diggs, I think it only helps this Commanders offense. It only helps this Commanders offense. And I'll be real, right? I was not maybe I'm in the minority with this. I was not in the camp of like, hey, they got to do something to wide receiver. I did not feel that way. I liked the group that they had in-house, but obviously you cannot scoff at the ability to add a player of Stephon Diggs' caliber. It just is what it is. And as far as the fit here in D.C., from a X's and O's standpoint, the fit is fine, and we'll get into more detail on that as we roll throughout the show. From an X's and O's fit, you know, Diggs is fine. Love him here in D.C. What I wonder is how he acclimates to this Washington locker room. What I wonder is how he, you know, kind of ingratiates himself with his teammates. And according to Jeremy Schultz, who broke this news on Stephon Diggs going to the Washington Commanders, man, it's interesting. He reported that Jayden Daniels and Stephon Diggs have been in contact with one another for a couple of weeks now. Meaning, I would hope, and I say hope, but I really know that this was happening. Jayden Daniels is laying down the law, right? Letting Stephon Diggs know what type of program we run in Ashburn. I know you've been reluctant to come home your entire career. Let me tell you and show you what you're coming home to, potentially. And I believe it's an offense that's tailor-made for his skill set. I believe it's an offense and a quarterback that desperately needs him. When I say desperately needs him, like I said a moment ago, do they need to bring in Stephon Diggs? Necessarily, no. But what we were going to see happen, regardless whether or not you brought Diggs in or not, someone was going to emerge as an intermediate passing threat for the Washington Commanders, working that 10 to 15-yard area. That now is Stephon Diggs. It's what he has specialized in over the course of his career, a fearlessness going across the middle of the football field. That stuff matters. That stuff matters. And as we think about his fit in D.C., you know what I immediately thought? With the signing of Stephon Diggs, is Terry McLaurin, is he still the number one wide receiver? What do I mean by that? In this David Blau offense, think about the Detroit Lions, right? Stephon Diggs feels more like Amon-Ra St. Brown. And Terry McLaurin feels like Jamison Williams. In terms of, I expect a high volume of targets to go to Stephon Diggs underneath in the short passing game, being that safety valve for Jayden Daniels. That's what he's been throughout the course of his career for every quarterback. So that's the role I expect him to come in and play. On the flip side, I look at Terry McLaurin as a guy who very clearly is the best deep threat on this football team. That's not what you brought Stephon Diggs here for. At this point in his career, that's just not the skill set that he has. But he's still got juice. He can win versus one-on-one coverage. He can create separation. He can run after the catch. I am curious to see how it all ultimately plays out in Washington. Because on paper, after adding Stephon Diggs, I believe the Commanders catapulted themselves into another tier in the landscape of the NFC. I think the Washington Commanders, with the addition of Stephon Diggs, I think with the addition of Diggs, they're now on a short list of teams that are the biggest threats to the LA Rams in the NFC. I am putting Washington in the same ilk as a Seattle, as a San Francisco, as a Chicago, as a Detroit. I'm putting Washington right in that category. Adding Diggs is huge. Today out at practice, though, this is just my second time being boots on the ground at Ashburn all training camp. I was there on day one when they're basically in underwears and T-shirt. And then I was there today for a fully padded session. What we saw on defense on day one of camp was, man, they're a lot more sticky in the back end than maybe some folks may realize. But you know, if other folks are saying, well, that's a byproduct of the wide receivers not being able to get open, so on and so forth. What you saw today from this Commanders defense that is going to be heavily counted on and heavily relied upon, what you saw from them today is Durante Jones is going to leave no stone unturned in terms of trying to impact the opposing team's starting quarterback. They're going to blitz and blitz and blitz and blitz and blitz and blitz some more until they get tired of blitzing. That's the style of ball that we're going to see from Washington defensively. That in combination with what they now have offensively at the skill spot. Let's just look at it from a 1,000-foot view. It's Terry. It's Steph Diggs. It's Antonio Williams. It's Chigakonkwo. It's Bill Merritt. It's Rashad White. All of a sudden, guys, this offensive skill group for the Washington Commanders looks a hell of a lot better. Jaden Daniels in year number one. Rewind for a second. He took the Commanders to the conference championship game in 2024, throwing the football to Olamide Zaccheaus in a 2-0 Jamison Crowder. You look at the supporting cast he has now, he will be in the MVP conversation. He will be a MVP finalist coming up during the 2026 season. Without a shadow of a doubt, this is the best set of weapons that Jaden Daniels has been afforded. And I want to give credit where credit is due. Because a lot of this offseason was spent critiquing Washington's general manager, Adam Peters, for not bringing in Alec Pierce, for not being able to swing a trade for a Michael Pittman, for not being able to bring in a Dontavian Wicks. Right? This offseason, in the nation's capital at least, in terms of the conversation on offense, it's been all about who's going to support Jaden Daniels. How will they support Jaden Daniels? Those of you out there that were detractors, those of you out there that didn't believe in the plan, what do you got to say now? What do you got to say now? That skill group that they're currently boasting in Washington is good enough for Jaden Daniels to be in the MVP conversation. It's good enough for Washington to be one of the last teams standing in the National Football League. And maybe I'm a little biased. Born and raised a Washington Commander, Washington Redskins fan, but y'all know how I get. I am addicted to keeping it real. The reality of the situation is, when it comes to Washington, love the Steph Diggs signing, that's great. Love what they did on defense. If they can't keep the quarterback upright, if the quarterback can't stay healthy, nothing else matters in 2026 for the Commanders. But I love the Diggs acquisition. I do, man. And here's the other piece of this. Last year, Stephon Diggs registered, like I said, 85 receptions, over 1,000 yards, and 4 touchdowns coming off of a torn ACL, guys. He's now healthy and ready to roll. I expect him to have a big year in Washington. I mentioned this earlier. I do want to double-click on it once again. The idea... The idea that, you know, Terry McLaurin is the number one wide receiver. I'm not trying to slight Terry McLaurin at all. I'm just thinking about Stephon Diggs' skill set, and I'm thinking about Terry McLaurin's skill set. And I'm thinking about the plug-and-play pieces that the Detroit Lions had, right? Amon-Ra St. Brown is a guy who has been a high-volume target dude, a guy that runs a lot of short routes, a guy that wins immediately at the line of scrimmage, one of the best route runners in football. Even off of the ACL tear and being, you know, pushing 30, being in his 30s, Stephon Diggs is a better route runner than Terry McLaurin. Stephon Diggs is better suited for, and better fits that Amon-Ra St. Brown role in the offense than Terry does. Terry can be that backbreaker for you. Terry, it can be the one that, you know, breaks your heart in terms of being able to take the top off of opposing defenses. That's kind of how I see it playing out. I don't think Stephon Diggs comes here and, you know, is a piece. I think there's a real shot that he leads the team in receptions in 2026. Because I believe he's going to get a high volume of targets based off of the skill set and based off of what they want out of the guys in this offense. 310-840-4910 is the number here on Westwood One Sports Tonight. A lot more to get to as we continue to roll throughout this opening hour of the program. The big time news that we got earlier this afternoon, I didn't believe it at first. If I'm being real, when I saw it come across the ticker, I had to rub my eyes twice and say, is this really what I'm reading? I was in the parking lot at Safeway in terrible ass Charles County. By the way, if you're listening out in Charles County and you're a resident, this show is going to be a proverbial foot broken off of your ass. I can't believe someone really had the audacity to try and open my car door this morning. And I'm here. 310-840-4910 is the number. Let's do this. Our guy Sam Bruckhaus, supersports.com. Got the chance to catch up with him. He's going to join the program as we take a spin around the National Football League. We'll ask him a bunch of different questions, including his reaction to Stephon Diggs now being a member of the Washington Commanders. Sam Bruckhaus, supersports.com, joins us next here on Westwood One Sports Night.
1: The 49ers brought back Deebo Samuel to team with Mike Evans. Does Brock Purdy have enough weapons to keep up with the Rams and Seahawks? Westwood One Sports.
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1: 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Sam, what's going on, man?
2: Hey, the young bosses are in charge. I'm coming to you live from Lake Charles, Louisiana. It's like 102 degrees out here, but it's getting hotter at these training camps, man, so I'm excited to discuss today.
1: I'm about to say, anybody that's checking out our YouTube stream, we encourage you to do so. 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Like, subscribe, comment. You can get exclusive training camp content for my Westwood One Sports Night training camp tour. I see the Tulane jersey in the background, bro, man. The juices are flowing. We're together, baby. I'm excited about this. We don't want to start with you. Let's start on something I feel like I know we're going to agree on. How about that, right? I am very, very bullish on the 2026 Baltimore Ravens, Sam Bruckhouse. I got to see Lamar Jackson and company up close and personal on Thursday. A couple of days later, less than a week later, Zay Flowers gets the big deal. I was joking to our producer, maybe I should just go to, you know, every training camp where someone's, you know, on the negotiating table. I'm helping deals get pushed through. But no, man, watching that offense, man, one, the mastery of it that Lamar Jackson already seems to have, darn near, you know, Sam worked exclusively under center during the team periods that I was able to watch. The highlight of the practice was Jacoby Lane climbing the ladder, man, and making a big-time catch over two dudes in traffic. Looking at the Ravens big picture from your perspective, what's the ceiling? What's the floor for this group coming up in 26?
2: I'm really interested to find out what they can do. I think there's a couple items that are absolutely imperative that make them a Super Bowl contender, and the top of it is Lamar Jackson. I don't really understand how anyone can say a team is a Super Bowl contender if they don't have an MVP-level quarterback. So the Baltimore Ravens have an MVP-level quarterback, thus they are a Super Bowl contender. What I'm really, really interested in is Declan Doyle's offense, because we have seen this be a rather hybrid multiple offense focused on the run game and multiple sets with multiple tight ends. I was under the impression during the draft that we would see a lot of the 12 and 13 personnel that we've seen from Ben Johnson and thus Declan Doyle as well. And I was under the impression they were going to go with King and Sadiq. Word on the street was they were immensely intrigued, but thought that they needed to really shore up their offensive line. Thus they go with Vinga Iwane. So I think the real question is what is this passing offense going to look like without the multitude of tight ends and multiple sets that we've seen in the past? It seems as if the young wide receivers, notably Jacoby Lane, will be a massive part of that. I suspected before the draft that they were going to go with a lot smaller tight ends. They add smaller wide receivers. Mm-hmm. They go with these massive wide receivers highlighted by Jacoby Lane in the draft. So I'm really going to be interested in what those guys can actually do. I'm a little bit more bearish on the rookie wide receivers than anything, and I think that's why they lock up Zay Flowers. And now, I'm absolutely begging everyone to go look at percentage of the cap when these contracts are signed.
1: Yeah,
2: This is not that big of a deal. Like, he's not – of course, the money is bigger than what Justin Jefferson signed 2 years ago. But the cap – the cap goes up 10% every single year, and you have to spend the money. The CBA stipulates that you got to spend the money. So that was an excellent price for someone like me. An analyst looks at it and says, okay, he's had increasing target share every single year. He's had increasing efficiency every single year. He's a certified wide receiver one with a certified quarterback one. You got to ink him. You got to keep him there. I think he's going to have a big year. So I think all that to say, I'm really interested to see if teams can kind of shut down Zay Flowers and we see that efficiency drop, because I do think his target share is going to stay the same, about a top 10 figure in the league. And it's really going to come down to, can Declan Doyle be creative with the personnel that he has and rely on these rookies coming in to really have an efficient offense that we've seen in the past?
1: Sam, I think this is what kind of made people push back on the Zay Flowers deal. When you look at the top wide receivers in the NFL in terms of AAV, you can even go top 15, top 20. He's, you know, clearly the smallest. Now, in this Declan Doyle offense, I think he's going to do a good job scheming him up out of those deficiencies. When you constantly are sending guys in motion the way that they will, you're going to get free releases. He's going to be able to get out into the flat and get into space, and they're going to be able to get creative. We were having a conversation last night that I want to kind of, you know, include you in on here. With Zay Flowers getting the bag, and then you saw Bijan Robinson. At what point do you think, and I go back to percentage of the cap, something that you just referenced. Right now, Zay Flowers getting $35 million per. Jackson Smith, the jig with the top wide receiver in terms of AAV at $42 million per. I know the cap's going to continue to rise, Sam. But there's just, are we going to see an NFL where a wide receiver is making $50 million annually? Like, how does that, from a team building standpoint, make sense when you look at the impact that that wide receiver has on winning?
2: As long as the television product is good, you'll certainly see a $50 million wide receiver. There's no doubt about that. The question really becomes is, will we see wide receivers and edge rushers start to increase their percentage of the cap? I think in particular with the Zay Flowers deal, even with the Jackson Smith and Jigba deal, mm-hmm. which in the percentage of the cap was around the same as what Jamar Chase and Justin Jefferson signed for, and particularly with the Zay Flowers and Chris Olave deals, we're not seeing that push up. We're not seeing the continued over-prioritization of the wide receiver position. The edge rushing position is a little different. I think Myles Garrett and Michael Parsons last year really pushed the envelope, because I think teams are starting to realize that you can kind of build the defense out of those guys. That being said, those are two of the best edge rushers in the history of the National Football League. I love Jackson Smith and Jigba. Perhaps he'll have a Hall of Fame career, but I don't think there's anyone being like, even Justin Jefferson is Jerry Rice right now. Like, I don't think anyone is in that realm of discussion yet. And so I think we're going to continue to see upward dollar figures, but downward pressure on these all-pro level wide receivers, particularly as it pertains to quarterbacks continuing to come up for contracts and continuing to not leave their current teams. As long as Josh Allen wants to be a highly paid player, he's going to be a highly paid player. And I think that's what we're going to continue seeing from offenses in the NFL.
1: Similar conversation with the running back position. Jahmyr Gibbs, you know, should be laughing to the bank right now, because he knows that he was kind of waiting on Bijan. They were playing kind of a game of cat and mouse. I think their value, both to their respective offense and then around the NFL, is eerily similar. I think they're in a class of their own when it comes to that running back spot. Jonathan Taylor is somebody else that I know is kind of entered this conversation and is expecting to get paid. I said it last night on the show, Sam. I love JT. He's not in the same stratosphere to me as Jahmyr Gibbs and Bijan Robinson. One, the durability issues that you saw in 22 and 23, and that he's not as dynamic of a passing threat out of the backfield as those two. If you're Indy, though, what do you do here? You're stuck kind of between a rock and a hard place if he decides that he wants to play, you know, hardball down the line here with this situation. I would not pay a running back like Jonathan Taylor the type of money that we saw Jahmyr Gibbs and Bijan Robinson make. What do you think happens there?
2: Last year around this time, me and my co-host Lindsey Rhodes on the Sumer Sports Show kind of put together a framework of if you should give your running back a top-tier figure salary.
1: I like it.
2: And we based this around Kyren Williams' contract and James Cook's contract, which both in figures looked really big. But when you really dove into the language of the contract, it was basically a two-year deal at top 5 to 10 salary. And so what we came to the conclusion of was, do we think this player has the capability to make an all-pro team this year? Okay. This year, not in 2 years, 3 years. You can really only talk about this year. If the answer is yes, you probably are going to want to re-sign that player. If you want to start looking at these 2 and 3 year deals that you can't really get out from underneath, there's a real clear statistic that you got to look at, and it's, can this player maintain 18 to 22% target share for the team? Can they be a wide receiver, or at least a wide receiver 2 or 3 for your football team? There's maybe two guys that can do that. Christian McCaffrey, prime Alvin Kamara, I'll throw him in there as well, and Bijan Robinson. I'm really interested to see what the Lions will do with Jahmyr Gibbs, because we haven't seen him get to that level of target share. much like you try to identify in fantasy, he's been a massive spike player where he'll have 168 yards in one game and then the next game not be utilized that much. Right. Now he's stepping into this true running back one situation with a new offense coordinator in Drew Petzig. And so can he be a 20% plus target share guy on real volume and maintain the efficiency that we've seen from him? It's tough to say. We saw rushing efficiency decline for Bijan Robinson and Christian McCaffrey last year, but we saw them at astronomical target share figures. That's why they get those big contracts. I think Jahmyr Gibbs is really going to be a flashpoint because he has not been a certified running back one thus far in his career, and I think he probably needs to show that he can in order to get a massive contract.
1: Sam Bruckhouse joins us right now here on Westwood One Sports Night. You can check him out on the Super Sports Show with Lindsey Rhodes. Give him a follow on the X app at Sam Bruckhouse. Let's go to the NFC East here for a second. My Washington Commanders bring in Stephon Diggs. I love the move. I still don't know if they necessarily needed it, but I ultimately think it makes them a hell of a lot better on paper. Clearly the best supporting cast that Jaden Daniels has had, the best complimentary wide receiver that Terry McLaurin's had. Does Diggs come into this offense and assume the role of like the high target guy, and then Terry is your deep threat? Or how do you kind of see the target share going there? Because in this sort of offense, right, like I can see Diggs being the Amon-Ra and then Terry being J-Mo.
2: I think it's going to be really interesting. First off, you got to consider injuries with those two guys and Jaden for a certain bit. And so this is a gamble. For sure. The thing is, we've seen Stephon Diggs time and time again be a safety valve from the 10 to 15 yard range, middle of the field, or at least, you know, intermediate part of the field for young quarterbacks. And so I think you add that, you add those perimeter throws that Jaden Daniels and Terry McLaurin have made their money on, literally for Terry McLaurin. And then you're starting to build this three-level offense. So it's going to be really interesting to see how the new offense coordinator puts this all together. I think we're going to see, as we kind of talked about with Lamar Jackson, the Baltimore Ravens, a little bit more under center stuff. But given that Jaden Daniels is a young guy and you don't necessarily have the same trust in the offensive line, for example, even though you have immense trust in Laremy Tunsil, in kind of the aging tight ends that they have, and in the multiple stuff, you still want to maintain his involvement in the design run game, particularly on third downs. So I think the goal with Stephon Diggs is going to be to add that 10 to 15, 10 to 20 yard receiver over the intermediate part of the field that we've seen Stephon Diggs be with Kirk Cousins. We've seen him do it with Josh Allen, and we've seen it with Drake May last year.
1: Yeah, I'm fascinated to see how it ultimately plays out. I think Washington's going to run the football a lot more than people may expect coming up in 2026. Bill Merritt, who was one of the better rookie running backs in the NFL last year, puts on a pretty big amount of weight. I think it's 10 to 12 pounds he's added this offseason. He looks every bit of that. Rashad White has gotten carries with the first team. We've seen Catron Allen get some work with the first team. It feels like it's going to be a running back by committee situation in D.C. On the defensive side of the football, what did you guys make of the Odafe Oweh free agent signing, and do you view him as a ascending player in the National Football League? Because I'm not really a big proponent, Sam, of like trying to build through free agency. It's that's a slippery slope to go down, but he kind of checks those boxes of what I look for: ascending, middle-aged guy, second contract guy. So I
2: think I didn't have a good sense, and I think I talked about this on your show around draft time. I didn't have a good sense of what this defense was going to look like. Was it going to be the standard Dan Quinn stuff, just with a little bit of Durante Jones added in? Was it going to be a lot of the Flores stuff? And over the summer, I was able to spend some time watching some Vikings film with some folks in their building. And I quickly learned that they approach positions a little bit differently. So you add a Leo Chenault. I think you should think about him a little bit more as a nickel or like a gigantic apex player than anything. Yep. And I think you start to look at Sonny Styles and you start to look at Frankie Louvu, and those are three guys who can kind of rotate into that spot. So I think we're going to see a lot heavier bodies than we've seen kind of like the Vikings tend to do. So I think you add Owe in as a guy who's going to run through a tackle's face on the flip side of that, where you're trying to contain the quarterback's vision, and in particular with the mobile quarterbacks, trying to contain them running as well. And, you know, you're in the NFC East. You have to deal with Jalen Hurts. This is a guy who you're going to have to deal with scrambling a little bit, getting out of the pocket, making plays, particularly in a new offense that probably is going to have him on a little bit more play action boot style plays. You want to have those two edges really locked down. So I think Owe, from a systematic perspective, is probably a good addition to basically close down either that front side or backside, however they want to play it, so you can potentially create turnovers with those nickel-type players, with Styles, Luvu, Chenal, and really start to move that defense into a more Vikings-like confusing, blitz-happy defense as compared to the Dan Quinn style that we saw last year.
1: So, as a result of me being on a little training camp tour I've been doing, today was just the second time I got to see Washington up close to person. I was there on day one, which was obviously it's day one of training camp. And then I was there today for a fully padded session. I mean, I don't want PR to like try to get the show kicked off of YouTube. Dude, they're coming, brother. I mean, it looks. I got a chance to talk to Brandon Coleman after practice today, the guard for Washington. He was like, man, I don't think we're going to see looks like this during the regular season. Like, it feels like they're almost overdoing it right now at this point, just to see what they can execute. I'm really excited. It feels like they're going to take the personality of that Brian Flores blitz-heavy approach. And we'll see, man, if they're ultimately able to, you know, make the plays that they need to.
2: I want to note one more thing, too, talking about learning a little bit more about this Viking system. They view a lot of different players as their safety, particularly now that they don't have Harrison Smith. Where does my brain immediately go? Sonny Styles played safety. Like, they're going to be able to truly mix it up because of Sonny Styles in particular, and because of those kind of weird, very large linebackers as well. Yeah. Do I worry a little bit about a system that is heftily relying on linebackers who have not been heftily relied on at the NFL level, sans Frankie Luvu, of course, to a certain degree.
1: Yeah, I
2: even though Luvu was moved around, like that scares me a little bit. But I've seen it work with an Ivan Pace and Eric Wilson, but it all leans on Blake Cashman. When Blake Cashman is in that defense, it looks a lot better. So if Sonny Styles can be a Blake Cashman, or even, you know, add in some of that Josh Metellus style play, where is he a linebacker? Is he a nickel? Is he a safety? Right. But he's also the operator of the defense. I think we could see some really cool stuff. The issue is I'm just a little scared because I've never seen it from any of these guys.
1: Yeah, man, not to stick too much on the Commanders here, but I feel like Nick Cross going over from Indy is a guy that's going to play in that kind of hybrid nickel role as well. I think everyone's worried about the cornerback spot for Washington. Oh, how deep are we there? I think the nickel player in this defense is either going to be a linebacker or a safety. I don't believe they're going to play three corners a whole lot. And I think that could be a good thing ultimately for this defense. Keeping it within the NFC East, the New York Giants, man, are a fascinating group. I got to look at them at the Greenbrier out in West Virginia on Thursday. And the thing that jumped out to me about them, the speed that they have at the second level with Tremaine Edmonds and Arvell Reese being at your inside linebacker spot, just, you know, the way the training camp goes, it's day number three of practice for them, so they're still running, stalling, and doing things like that. You're not wearing pads, so really, if you're the defensive guy, you're trying to beat the offensive guy to their landmark, so to speak. And Cam Scadabu said post-practice, it's been intimidating installing their run game against those two dudes at linebacker because they're so fast getting to the edge. What do you make of what this Giants defense can be? I know everyone's talking about the offense in year two of Jackson Dart, but, I mean, this front seven still is loaded with pieces once you add Reese and Edmonds to the mix.
2: I think it comes down to one thing, really, and it's the edge rushers. I mean, they have a ton of edge rushers, and you add in Arvell Reese potentially being able to edge rush as well from time to time, which we kind of saw, keeping in the NFC East, the Jahad Campbell edge rushing experience kind of stop in training camp this year. But that's because through 6 or 7 weeks of last year, he was in an all-pro kind of level linebacker before he started struggling with injury. And N'Kobe Dean came back, who was another extreme Pro Bowl level performer as well for them. And so it really is going to hang on the studs that they got. Abdul Carter, Brian Burns, those are two guys who can get after the passer. If they can allow those linebackers to implement that pressure in the passing, letting people run the ball and then allowing those guys to play free and loose. I think it's going to make a big difference. I just, you know, Tremaine Edmonds has played for a lot of teams. Arville Reese really didn't have a lot of volume, period, at Ohio State. You're betting a lot on guys who haven't really done it. For what it's worth, I really liked Micah McFadden and Okereke last year at their linebacker position. Now, neither of those guys are really going to be involved this year, kind of across the league, but when it really comes down to it, they're going to have to show their worth early season. I probably am more confident in the Commanders linebacking crew than I am with the Giants right now.
1: I know the folks in D.C. will love to hear that. Man, I'm looking at the clock. We've already taken up 20 minutes of your time. We'll wrap it up here with this real quick, 30 seconds or less, man. Is there a team that's kind of sliding under the radar right now, falling under the radar, that you think is a legit Super Bowl contender here throughout the first couple of weeks of camp?
2: I keep it in the NFCs. Dallas Cowboys, potential to have one of the biggest transitions on defense that we've seen, and a must-watch scheme questionnaire with regards to the players that will be on the field for their defense. I have my close eye on the mix of Overshown, Downs, and Bland. Going to be must-watch television compared being orchestrated by Christian Parker.
1: It is going to be fun to watch, man. Sam Bruckhaus giving us some time. I appreciate you joining us as always, my friend. We'll do it again soon.
2: Thank you very much.
1: That is Sam Bruckhaus. Always get smarter talking ball with him. Stephon Diggs, not the only veteran returning home. Coming up, I'll tell you which other wide receiver in the NFC East could have an immediate impact. That is next here on Westwood One Sports Night.

0: we'll let you know. Westwood One Sports.
1: I'm not one to say I told you so, but I switched to Pure Talk over a year ago, and ever since, I've been telling people there's no better wireless company out there. Well, a few months ago, a massive survey was conducted. 123,000 people were asked to rate their wireless carrier in four categories: coverage, support, data, and overall value. 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
12: The moisture has increased a bit across central Ohio here all the way through the end of the week. Overnight tonight, maybe a storm early, and then skies will slowly clear overnight into Thursday. Overnight lows at 70. On Thursday, dry, sunny in the morning. 30% chance of storms in the afternoon. You'll probably notice the humidity up. Highs around 90. High humidity on Friday with a 60% chance of rain and storms. A chance in the morning and in the afternoon, and highs in the low 80s. That is your 97.1 The Fan weather forecast. I'm 10 Weather Impact Chief Meteorologist Chris Tomer.
13: The charge. What up, Willingham? Getting you up to 3 a.m. Eastern time. Man, do we got a lot more to get to. NFL training camps in full swing out across the National Football League. I have been on a training camp tour, ladies and gentlemen. Super duper excited for that tour to continue. It continues this weekend, coming up in Berea, Ohio. Getting a up close and personal look at the Cleveland Browns. The third stop on our Westwood One Sports Night training camp tour took us to the Greenbrier out in West Virginia, home of training camp for the 2026 New York Giants. And I'll say this about my time out in New York and my one practice that I was out in New York. Man, it looked like a group that had the DNA of a team that wants to run the football. Right from the size up front along the offensive line to Patrick Ricard being brought over at fullback, and it's basically a sixth offensive lineman. And then the size that they have at tight end between Theo Johnson and Isaiah Likely. I know they're not much of blockers, but they look the part. They're just this big, physically imposing team. Similarly to Washington, right? A lot of consternation about who's going to be the wide receiver too. Who's going to be the depth at wide receiver? Well, Malik Nabers and his knee is going to continue to be a hot button topic throughout the course of the summer. And we don't know if he's going to be available for week one against the Dallas Cowboys. We don't know. We do not know. We do not know. We do not know. Now, we do know this. The Giants, you know, use some preventative measures to keep themselves from being screwed. You go get Juju Smith-Schuster. You get Braxton Berrios. You bring in Odell Beckham Jr. I want to double-click on Odell Beckham Jr. here for a second because, obviously, for good reason, there is a ton of nostalgia around the idea of him being on a football team. And I was debating how I was going to say that. There's nostalgia around not him being good. There's not nostalgia around him making plays. It's just the simple fact that he's on the team. Watching him go through the individual drills, watching him go on the ladder, Odell Beckham gets off the bus looking like a wide receiver. He warms up like a wide receiver, NFL wide receiver, that is. And when it comes to him and his actual play at this juncture in his career, I just don't know what he provides to a football team. I don't. Now, John Harbaugh was pretty adamant when he brought him in, saying, hey, he's going to have to earn this job. Or a roster spot. And to this point, he's trying to, but hasn't just yet. I think the bottom of that receiver room comes down to three dudes fighting for one job. Juju, Odell Beckham, and Braxton Berrios. And I think Berrios has the upper hand because of his special teams ability. Here is Odell, though, on how it feels to return to New York.
14: Last one, what kind of juice do you still get when the crowd goes wild when you touch the ball?
15: A lot of juice. It's a lot of love.

0: this organization is bringing one home.
1: I mean, how often does the number six wide receiver on a team get to go to the podium? I just don't like this bit. It's like they're force-feeding Odell Beckham down our throats. Why do I care about Odell Beckham in 2026, guys? I don't. Anyone out there who thinks he's going to have a real impact on the Giants, I got a bag of air I could sell you. I mean, come on, guys. We know better. Yeah, it's a feel-good story. Yeah, it feels great. You get to double back. Not many guys get to double back and get to, I became a man here. All that's true. I ain't trying to bid off of him for that. But the reality is, Odell, your best days are behind you. I don't know if you're good enough to even make this roster. We're going to rank the top six receiving corps in the NFL next.
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Young is in charge. Linnell Willingham rocking out with you on a Wednesday night. It's officially Thursday on the East Coast. So happy Thursday to you and yours. Let's do this. I want to circle back on the NFL because the last 2 days we've had pretty significant movement at the wide receiver spot. Yesterday it was Zay Flowers inking a brand new extension with the Baltimore Ravens, tying Justin Jefferson in terms of AAV. And some folks had an issue with it. Some folks didn't. I actually happen to understand it. They didn't pay Zay Flowers for what he's been. They paid Zay Flowers for what he's going to be. That was what happened in Baltimore. And then today, up 95, or down 95, I guess, Washington goes out and finally makes the move that everybody in the DMV has been clamoring over. We needed a wide receiver too, according to a lot of you all out there. Look, in hindsight, right, I was geeked up when I saw the move. I'll peel the curtain back. I went across the street to my local Safeway, and I was going to get some baby spinach to put in my turkey burger, baby spinach, shredded cheese wrap. And as I went to go get the baby spinach, I was having a phone conversation. And I saw the tweet notification from Jordan Schultz 4 minutes after it came out. Now, I have every NFL insider's tweet notice on because I am a sicko. I need the information as soon as, not even as soon. I need the information before you all get it. I'm sorry. There. I said it. It does something for me. It like scratches an itch. I need it. That's why I do it. I'm sub to Shams. I'm sub to Woj. Every insider in pro sports damn near I'm sub to. But I saw it. I go out to my car, and I'm getting ready to get in, and there's this older gentleman getting ready to back in. And I didn't get a whole big look at him, but I saw he had the Curly R logo. Remember they did that stupid Curly R in Washington? That was on the front of his hat. And I was so giddy that I told the brother, hey, we signed Stephon Diggs. He said, what? I said, yeah, we just signed Stephon Diggs, OG. He said, thank you, baby boy. I don't know what he meant by that. I didn't like him calling me baby boy, if I'm being honest. It wasn't the most comfortable feeling in the world. It's better than Big Papa, I'll tell you that. But it definitely was a little bit strange and a little bit awkward. But, you know, just seeing the movement at wide receiver over the past 2 days, it got me thinking, man, why don't me and the committee get together on a Wednesday night, burn the midnight oil, and bring you all the most highly anticipated power ranking segment in all of sports talk radio. Now, Super Six Pack, my top six wide receiver duos in the National Football League. 3, 2.

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1: Gotta be honest. Starting to get annoyed at that guy repeating me after I already said that. I mean, if I'm being honest, Nelson for six-pack. Top six receiver duos in the National Football League. In lieu of a new one, Terry McLaurin, Stephon Diggs, best complimentary receiver that Terry McLaurin's ever had. Number six, though, going out to the Steel City, DK Metcalf and Michael Pittman. I know this duo has yet to play it down together, but when you think about the size, when you think about the ability to stretch the field vertically, when you think about the ability to win over the middle, I think DK Metcalf and Michael Pittman are going to unlock the passing game for the Pittsburgh Steelers and do the thing that they struggled to do the most last year, create explosive plays. That's it. Create some explosives. And everything will be better for you if you're the Pittsburgh Steelers. Number five, no super six pack. Top six wide receiver duos in the NFL in lieu of Terry McLaurin and Stephon Diggs officially linking up. I should say that differently. In lieu of Terry McLaurin and Stephon Diggs coming to terms to be teammates. Number five. I chose not to go down the rabbit hole I could have. Shout out to Stephon Diggs. Number five, Amon-Ra St. Brown and Jameson Williams. I know some folks are going to say, huh? Pretty bullish on that duo, aren't you? I can pair that duo if you were listening to the opening segment of the show. You know where I'm coming from. I think Amon-Ra St. Brown. I feel like I sounded like the Cookie Monster when I said that. I thought I said Amon-Ra St. Brown. Amon-Ra St. Jameson Williams. Eerily similar to the duo in Washington that was just created, Diggs and Terry. I think Diggs is more of your Amon-Ra, high-volume target guy. And then Terry is your J-Mo, the knockout punch brother. And I think Washington's going to have the chance to do that coming up in 26. The Lions have been doing it for the past several years. I'm interested in Detroit, guys. I know I expect him to take a fall off and a step back. Those two, though. Talk about Amon-Ra and J-Mo? No. Number four, Nell Super Six Pack. My top six wide receiver duos in football. Number four, let's go out to Cali. Tay Adams and Puka Nacua out with the L.A. Rams. And I wanted to put them higher on this list, but when you see who's ahead, you'll understand. For Davante Adams to have the career resurgence that he had last year was super-duper impressive to watch. And Tay Adams is somebody who it felt like was kind of left for dead, right? And veteran wide receiver, makes plays in the red zone, still one of the best route runners in the NFL. It's the best red zone target in football was Tay Adams last year. Puka Nacua, we just got to stop him from biting girls on the ass cheek. It's a horrible look. If he wasn't as good as he was in football, he'd be cut. Don't we love how that situation is just quietly going under the rug? Talk about Puka.
2: Chompers, man.
1: I mean, seriously. I mean, it's. I guess if you knew better, you'd do better. And in this case, Puka Nacua did not know better. Number three, Nell Super Six Pack, top six receiving duos in the NFL in lieu of a new one being created. Steph Diggs to the nation's capital, hooking up with one Terry McLaurin. Number three, go out to Minnesota. Justin Jefferson, Jets, as I like to call him. And Jordan Addison, baby three, as I like to call him. I love that duo. Jordan Addison, when he saw Zay Flowers get the bag yesterday, you know what he said? Mental note. Mental note. He was drafted one pick ahead of Zay Flowers. And throughout the course of his career to this point, him and Zay have been electric. All Minnesota needs is competent quarterback play. We know it. I don't got to sit here and do a soliloquy on why Jets and Baby 3 are such a good duo. Every time I talk about Minnesota, it goes back to the quarterback position. It's hard for me to ignore the facts of the situation. And the facts are, when you got two quarterbacks, you got no quarterback. That's the reality for the Jets. Excuse me, that's the reality, rather, for Jets. And when I say Jets, I'm talking about Justin Jefferson, wide receiver for the Minnesota Vikings. Him and Jordan Addison, third best wide receiver duo in the NFL, according to Nell Super Six Pack, my top six receiver duos in football. Number two, the last two on this are easy. Number two, CeeDee Lamb and George Pickens. I mean, they were electric last year, and it was nice to see George Pickens bounce back, have a solid year, and not really act as a crash out. And he did it a couple different times throughout the year, but it wasn't untenable. That's how I would put it. CeeDee Lamb, on the other hand, when we do like top 10 overall receiver conversations, always feels like CeeDee gets slighted. I think it's a duo, though. Him, Pickens, going to be a nightmarish duo to deal with within the NFC East. So if you're Washington, if you're Philly, look out. Number one, NL Super Six Pack, top six wide receiver duos in football. Easy. Ja'Marr Chase, T. Higgins. Not much consternation around that one. Very, very easy choice when it comes to those two. What Ja'Marr Chase has been able to do, and we were having the conversation yesterday about who's going to be the first $50 million per year wide receiver. I'd give it to Ja'Marr Chase in a heartbeat. There's only, you know, certain players that are worthy of those franchise-altering contracts. I think clearly Ja'Marr Chase is one of them. As far as T. Higgins goes, I'm surprised that he didn't attempt to take his talents to greener pastures in terms of having a team that's his. And I was going back and forth with my brother and my uncle about this in terms of, like, does that really matter to folks? What do players care about now more? Is it numbers, or is it that bag? Is it that bag in numbers, rather, or is it overall team success? For T, he told you, man, it's about the team success. And I can't say that I blame him. That is Nell's Super Six Pack, my top six wide receiver duos in the National Football League. Number six, DK Metcalf and Michael Pittman. Number five, Amon-Ra St. Brown and Jameson Williams. Number four, Tay Adams and Puka Nacua. Number three, Justin Jefferson and Jordan Addison. Number two, CeeDee Lamb and George Pickens. Number one, Ja'Marr Chase and T. Higgins. That is Nell Super Six Pack. One of the most highly anticipated power ranking segments in all sports talk radio. I love saying it. It hits different. It's fun. NFL training camps continue tomorrow. I'm going to be back on the road Thursday, Friday morning, to get to Berea, Ohio, to check out the quarterback competition that currently is going on between Shador and Deshaun Watson. Here are a couple of things I'll be looking for, right? When I'm evaluating quarterback competitions, I'm acting like I'm just a professional quarterback competition evaluator. I might as well be, guys. After this weekend, I will. Man, when it comes to these deals, when it comes to these moves, at some point, all the duos that we listed on this list, they all have their individual. They'll have their individual accolades and things that they want to achieve and things that matter to them that are on their bucket list as players and, you know, goals and accolades that they want to reach. It matters to them. But at the end of the day, team success is probably the most important thing. And when I look at this list, whether it's six with DK and Pittman or one with Ja'Marr Chase and T. Higgins, all of these teams with these duos are positioned to win. All of them. All of them in a good spot to win coming up here in 2026. Quarterback play for Justin Jefferson and Jordan Addison is going to be huge. It's going to be huge for all these guys. I really question what type of quarterback play Justin Jefferson and Jordan Addison are going to get coming up in 2026. We talked a pretty good deal yesterday about the quarterback competition in Minnesota with the Vikings. And like I said, you got two quarterbacks, you got no quarterbacks. That's where things currently stand. So, yeah, the duo of Justin Jefferson and Jordan Addison's great, but if they don't have anyone to get them the football, might as well be me out there. Literally. It might as well have been me at wide receiver. 310-840-4910 is the number. I want you all to get in on this. As we continue to talk wide receiver, why are we talking wide receiver, some of you may ask? Yesterday, Zay Flowers getting a record-breaking extension in terms of the Ravens and their franchise history. Zay Flowers got the bag from them. And then today, Stephon Diggs taking his talents back home to the Washington Commanders, linking up with Terry McLaurin and company. Who's the best wide receiver duo in football? 310-840-4910 is the number. 310-840-4910 is the number. Remember, it is a Wednesday here on Westwood One Sports Night, meaning we will get you another installment of our division preview series. I'm excited for this one. The AFC East, we're going to put them under the microscope coming up here this evening. And you all know how I feel about the quarterback. Talk about Josh Allen. Interested to see, you know, how they fare coming up in 2026. I've said it several times throughout the offseason. Of the new hires of a head coach, nobody under more pressure than Joe Brady. 310-840-4910 is the number. If you're just now joining us, we just gave you another installment, an L Super Six Pack, my top six wide receiver duos in the NFL. I want your calls on that. Give me your best wide receiver duo in football, and then making it, broadening the horizon a little bit on the conversation when it comes to the wide receiver spot in the NFL. I think Jamar Chase or Justin Jefferson is going to end up being the first $50 million per year wide receiver. As the salary cap continues to improve, the contracts continue to get bigger. At what point do NFL talent evaluators, whether it's a GM or an owner, at what point do they say enough is enough when it comes to paying the wide receiver position, a position that doesn't impact winning the way the DN does, the way the D-line does, the way that offensive line does, and quarterback, just to say the least. 310-840-4910 is the number. We'll take your calls next here on Westwood One Sports Night.
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1: Party continues here on Westwood One Sports Night. Youngest in charge. Linnell Willingham rocking out with you as we get you up to 3 a.m. Eastern Time. Wide receiver, the topic of conversation right now. In exactly 1 hour, we will get to our Wednesday staple here over the course of training camp, our division preview series. It continues coming up tonight with the AFC East. Very, very eager to discuss that division. Home of the AFC champions, also home of probably the biggest disappointment of the postseason, Josh Allen and the Bills going out sad the way that they did. We'll get to the division preview coming up in exactly 1 hour. Two more guests slated to stop by the program. Commanders offensive guard Brandon Coleman going to join me in about 40 minutes, top of the 1 a.m. hour on the East Coast. And then 2 a.m. Eastern time, one of the best minds in the world of college football, Dalton Wasserman, going to stop by the program as we chop it up, talking all things college football. 310-840-4910 is the number. If you're just now joining us, here's what it is, here's what it ain't. Zay Flowers, big money earned yesterday at the wide receiver spot. $35 million AAV, tying Justin Jefferson for the fourth most in the NFL. Was he deserving of the contract? I think so. But the Ravens, as I continue to reiterate, they paid him for what he's going to be, not what he is right now. So you put it through that lens, okay, it's something that's justifiable. Out down the Beltway in D.C., the Commanders signing veteran former All-Pro wide receiver Stephon Diggs to a deal to put him opposite of Terry McLaurin, and it's the best supporting cast that Jaden Daniels to me has had since he's entered the National Football League. And that duo, I think, is going to be amongst the most formidable in the NFL next year. They weren't good enough to make our Super Six pack. 6-1, sixth best duo, DK Metcalf, Michael Pittman. Fifth best duo, Amon-Ra St. Brown, Jamison Williams. Fourth best duo, Devontae Adams and Puka Nacua. Third best duo, Justin Jefferson and Jordan Addison. Second, CeeDee Lamb and George Pickens. And then first, Ja'Marr Chase, T. Higgins. Enough of me, though. Let's open it up to you. 310-840-4910. Who's the best wide receiver duo in the National Football League? And then who's the most overrated wide receiver in the National Football League? 310-840-4910. It's going to Tyler in Westfield, Massachusetts. Wanted to chime in. Ty Guy, what's going on, man?
2: Well, no, Cunningham, my terrible twin tornado, Carl the attorney, is more loquacious. However, I am more literal, and I'll tell you what the answer to your question are. First of all, the DH of football, the wide receiver, the ability to make huge gains in the minimal time. Maximum return, minimal deduction. As far as the greatest duo is easy. Imagine having Lynn Swann and Jerry Rice. You just named the top five in the NFL. You're pretty much right on. And whoever will be the best this year, I'll use the Terry Bradshaw rule. That was just an okay quarterback. We have a steel curtain, Lynn Swann, Franco Harris. So the best receiver will be who has the best blocking, the quarterback with the best time, and the most timed and precise routes will avoid injury, and that will be the best receiver yet to be determined. Are you saying Georgia, Ohio State in football? What's going on with Ohio State's schedule?
1: Yeah, I appreciate the call. 310-840-4910 is the number. I politely chose to move on because I didn't know where we were going with that. I didn't know if I was hallucinating here in the chair. Was he doing his own show?
3: There was a lot of twists and turns. And I mean, when you thought we had arrived at the destination, he starts asking about college football. There's another twist and another turn.
1: I was about to say, speaking of college football, I got Dalton Wasserman going to join us 2 a.m. if you want to talk some college football in exactly an hour and a half. So make sure you stick around for that. 1 hour from now, as I mentioned, we continue our division preview series, the AFC East under the microscope. 310-840-4910. Who's the best wide receiver duo in the National Football League? Let's go to Chad in Cleveland. Wanted to check in. Chad, what up, brother?
4: What's going on, man?
1: Appreciate you locking in with me, man. What you got for me?
4: Man, on the duo, and they get overlooked a lot, but I think Xavier Worthy and Rashee Rice, though.
1: When they're healthy, Slim, hey, Chad, That's like a dark horse answer is how I would put it. When they're healthy, you damn right, pretty explosive. Both can stretch the field. Both can run after the catch, guys. I hear you. What you make of Rashee Rice, man? You a Browns fan, brother? You calling from Cleveland. You rock with the Browns?
4: Of course I rock with the Browns. They're the home team. They're just running our blood. But over the years of football, I've been John Elway with the Denver Broncos and Peyton Manning with the Indianapolis Colts.
1: So basically what Chad just called into this program and told us tonight, that he is an untrustworthy Bama. Chad, you're my man, though. But for you to be switching teams like that, brother, I can't rock with you. I'm a Commander fan, Chad. I'd have had to
4: say. George, but
1: no, for sure.
4: You got a favorite. You got a favorite.
1: No, I dig that. If you're just now tapping into the show, brother, my training camp tour continues this weekend. I'll be in Berea, Ohio for Browns practice Friday and Saturday. So if you're out there, man, holla at your boy, Chad.
4: All right, man. I definitely will, man. Appreciate it.
1: Sure. I appreciate you locking in with us as always, man. 310-840-4910 is the number. Give me the top wide receiver duo in the National Football League. What constitutes an elite wide receiver duo? I think that's what that weird caller was trying to get to. And I'm only calling him weird because I forgot his name that quickly. What constitutes the best wide receiver duo in the NFL? What constitutes a elite duo? I think you got to have two dudes that consistently put fear in the heart of opposing defenses. You know what other receiving duo I was going to put in here? And I think, let me not say that I was going to put them on the list. I was thinking about what they could be down the line in the future. And I am admitting that I'm probably coming out of left field with this. Brian Thomas Jr. and Travis Hunter. I can't wait for 2026 for Travis Hunter. He finished last year hurt, and feels like we forgot about him. I don't know if you've seen pictures out of training camp. Hot damn, this is my jam. Travis Hunter literally looks like he's been eating the weights. Guys, come on. I'm geeked up for him. We don't talk about the Jags a lot on this show, and we should. Because we actually got some blood and some skin in the game when it comes to the Jags. When I say we have blood in the game, I don't mean that. We have skin in the game. That's a chestnut that folks use when they say you care about something for a certain reason. We have skin in the game. Jalen Husky, was it third-round pick for the Jacksonville Jaguars? He a Terp. My guy Tony Murray out in D.C., big fan of the program. He's out in Jacksonville this week, taking in his stepson's training camp. So we do got some skin in the game when it comes to the Jags. So we got to talk some more Jags ball as we roll throughout the course of the season. 310-840-4910 is the number here on Westwood One Sports Center. If you're just now joining us, man, we talked about Zay Flowers yesterday getting pizzed. Today, it's almost like if you're an only child out there, it's like the day, if you're an only child and you're being raised by like a single mom, it's like the day your single mom comes home with like a stepdad and a kid. You know, it's like, oh, I have a friend. You're my new best friend. That's how Terry McLaurin should feel with Stephon Diggs walking through the door. In lieu of that, who's the best wide receiver duo in football? I know it's not them, but it's a fascinating conversation. 310-840-4910. If you're just joining us, I gave you my top six. Number six, DK and Mike Pittman out in Pittsburgh. Number five, Amon-Ra and Jameson Williams out in Detroit. Number four, Tay Adams and Puka Nacua out in L.A. Number three, Justin Jefferson and Jordan Addison out in Minnesota. Number two, Pickens and CD in Dallas. And then number one, 1, 2, 3, Jamar Chase and T. Higgins. I found if I like said it slower, it'd give it an echo effect. It didn't do the job. 310-840-4910 is the number. Who's the best wide receiver duo in the NFL? And then I want to ask this. Y'all know how I feel about the wide receiver spot. We talked about it last night with Zay Flowers. It is the most oversaturated position in all of the National Football League. Give me your best wide receiver duo, and then give me the most overrated wide receiver in the National Football League. 310-840-4910. Robert is out in Seattle wanting to check in. Roberto, what's going on, pal?
5: Hello, hello. Yeah, what we up man? Here in Seattle would like, we'd like to file the official complaint against your list here. There's no way that we think DK belongs on your number six on your list. We'd like to advocate for a Jackson Smith and Jigba, who did have the best season last year. And then we'll throw in, I know he's not current, but Cooper Kupp is the only Super Bowl MVP on this list. So I think we can slide in at number six because DK think is
1: that,
5: for
1: you think that they, oh, come on, pal. And we're happy to be welcoming in an audience from Washington. We love y'all. Y'all new affiliate for us. Shout out to y'all. But you damn crazy, bro.
5: Hello, sir.
1: Ain't no way. He's a one-man wrecking crew. Talk about Jackson Smith and Jigba. You were better off saying Rahee Shaheed.
5: Well, I would have been, but you know what? Like I said, I'm only advocating for number six. So that's why I thought maybe
1: he only wants the sixth spot. That's humble.
5: Because I'll show you how real I am about this. The number one duo on this whole list is obvious to me. It's Puka and Devontae. That's who's number one. And it's that's obvious. Yeah. But come on, DK is for sure the most overrated player I've ever seen. We were all thrilled to have him.
1: Oh, he's a hater. He's a hater.
5: Well, I mean, look, he's like that toy you think's going to be the most exciting, best thing you ever had because it has all the gadgets, this and that.
1: Oh, my God.
5: But then
1: God.
5: When you get it home, it's just boring. He can't make a basic catch. Hey,
1: you just made a fan.
5: He wasn't good for us.
1: You just gave us a hell of a call. You made a fan out of me, brother, calling all the way from Seattle, Robert. Then you know what I immediately thought of. Remember how geeked up I was when I told you I bought WWE 2K26? Bought the deluxe triple quadruple platinum edition with all the superstars on it. Just an awful, awful decision.
3: Should not have done it. That was me with Modern Warfare 3 back when I was in high school. Never bought a big-time video game again after that one. That's DK Metcalf.
1: According to Robert, 310-840-4910. When we start talking about the most overrated wide receiver in the NFL, I think that's fascinating because it's really a difficult question to answer because I think, as I continue to say, it's the most oversaturated, the most loaded position in all the NFL. There is not a deeper position in the National Football League than the wide receiver spot. Argue with somebody you love, hopefully that's me. Seriously. There's a legitimate case that the receiver position is the deepest position in football. And I'll take it a step further. It's more than a legitimate case. That's just the reality of the situation. 310-840-4910. With the evolution of 707, everybody wants to play wide receiver. I keep saying it. When it's time for me to pop out some little nails, and I got to rephrase that. It's the second night in a row I think I've said that. I'm not physically capable of popping anything out. But the moment I choose to have some children, ladies and gentlemen, I'm going to have my kids play corner, not wide receiver. Because everyone plays wide receiver. 310-840-4910 is the number here on Westwood One Sports Night. Phone lines are locked. Let's go to Brian in Massachusetts. What's going on?
6: So I just have a question because last night it was Shadur. Tonight it's Travis Hunter. So are you a CU Boulder graduate?
1: No, I am not a CU Boulder graduate. I am just a man that knows how to identify talent. Look, I get y'all wanting to call in last night and dunk all over Shadur because I said he was going to be a top 15 quarterback. Then I quickly changed to the top 16. That one spot does make a difference, ladies and gentlemen. As far as Travis Hunter goes, what's I going to say about Travis? What can you possibly say negative about Travis?
6: Just that he was injured last year, and that's really it.
1: I hear that.
6: You can't really say anything.
1: I hear that.
6: And my opinion on the overrated wide receivers,
1: yes, sir.
6: I'm going to go with a duo. I'm going to go with a duo and say Chase and Higgins are overrated because Higgins isn't even on the field long enough to be considered a top three duo.
1: Oh, God. And you're calling from where are you calling from, pal? You calling from Massachusetts? I was gonna say you must be calling from Pittsburgh, but I can't even get on you for that. The T. Higgins thing is real, dude. As a Washington fan, myself and the super producer of the show, Denton Day, there was a point in time last offseason where we were gigging potentially to get T. Higgins in town. But to your point, his lack of availability makes him not as attractive. I think it's a hell of a call. That's a ballsy take is what I would say. To call that duo overrated? 310-840-4910. 49-10. That's what you get here on the People Show, Westwood One Sports Night. Whitney Youngest and Charles and L. Willingham rocking out with you. The super producer, Denton Day, here with us as well. Taz behind the glass, taking your calls at 310-840-4910. I just gave you a fresh installment in L. Super Six Pack, my top six wide receiver duos in football. I want your calls on that. Plus, give me the most overrated wide receiver in the NFL. I give you my most overrated wideout next here on Westwood One Sports Night.
0: Bears QB Caleb Williams is generating a ton of hype. Coach Ben Johnson, are you worried?
7: He's used to handling a lot of attention, so I'm not worried about that.
0: Is it all too much too soon for the Madden cover star? Westwood One Sports.
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22: We'll see some pop-up thunderstorms early tonight across central Ohio, and then skies will clear overnight in the Thursday morning. Overnight lows warm at 70 degrees. On Thursday, dry sunny in the morning. 30% chance of storms popping up in the afternoon. Highs warm at about 90 degrees. On Friday, 60% chance of rain and storms. Some in the morning, and then again some in the afternoon. That is your 97.1 The Fan weather forecast. I'm 10 Weather Impact Chief Meteorologist Chris Tomer.

0: 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I'm excited about it. You know, I'm not excited about that six-hour drive I have. I've never drove that far in my life. Will I do it to see Shedeur Sanders and the Browns? Yes. Will I do it because I want to be patted on the back for it? Yes. Will I pretend to act like I don't like getting patted on the back when in reality I do? Yes. Who's the most overrated wide receiver in football? 310-840-4910. Whenever you get to calling somebody overrated, guys, man, it just hits different. I think it's a terrible thing to have thrown on you. It's a terrible label to have put on. You're talking about being overrated. It is. The most overrated wide receiver in football? Like, more than anybody else? Like, uber overrated. I got a couple of candidates here. And when I name some of these overrated wideouts, I know you all are going to roll your eyes because you're going to say, damn, Linnell, like, why don't you like these dudes? These are household names, aren't they? Yeah, but I don't know if they're as good as people say they are. And can I start with a guy that just hasn't had a quarterback throughout the entirety of his career, yet he got paid the bag? I know this is going to fall upon deaf ears and people are going to think I don't know ball. Garrett Wilson, overrated NFL wide receiver. I know he has not had the benefit of competent quarterback play in his career, but damn it, others have faced that same reality. Why do I say Garrett Wilson ultimately is overrated? He's had 1,000 yards receiving every year that he's been in the NFL. He's averaging 12 yards per reception for his career, yet I'm calling him overrated. If he was so good, and I don't even want to start it like that because that sounds really bad. If he was so good, but no, I compare him to Terry McLaurin. He is like Terry McLaurin. And Terry's underrated because no one talks about Terry the way they talk about Garrett. Garrett gets talked about like he's this fringe Jamar Chase, Justin Jefferson type of receiver. He's not. Sorry, Gotham City. But the reason I say he's overrated, and I know this is going to sound like I'm just being ignorant, but I'm being for real. I hold him partially responsible for the Jets sucking. When you get drafted as high as he did, right? The number 10 overall pick. Not only are you expected to come in and contribute from a production standpoint, you should be one of the foundational leaders of the organization. And you know what the Jets have clearly lacked over the past several years? Not even close. Leadership. Wish I was getting it from the number 10 overall pick. 310-840-4910 is the number. Give me your best wide receiver duo in football. And then give me the most overrated wide receiver in all of the National Football League. 310-840-4910. Poor Garrett Wilson getting dunked on here to start the segment. Let's go back out to the phones while we got a second. Tim is in Detroit. What's up, Tim?
1: And how you doing, man?
0: Doing good, Tim. Appreciate you locking in with us, man.
1: Thanks for having me. So, national audience, I guess to answer a bias, maybe, but I would go Amon-Ra St. Brown and Jameson Williams for sure.
0: That's your best duo?
1: Jameson Williams, that's my best duo.
0: Okay.
1: They have the luxury, maybe not last year with the offensive line, but Jared Goff throwing the football, his accuracy, hard to beat those two. To answer your other question, you yes, may sir. Laugh me off the phone.
0: Uh-oh.
1: I'll give you two. One on the back end of his career, Tyreek Hill. I think he's going to be fizzling out soon. the other younger on his career, Marvin Harrison Jr. I think he's going to be a
0: Marvin Harrison Jr. That was interesting. That's a good one. I appreciate the call. Poor Marvin. Denton, have you seen some of the training camp footage of Marvin?
2: I was about to ask you that question.
0: You really?
2: Oh, my God.
0: It's not a good look.
2: The clips from Cardinal camp. I mean, it looks like...
0: Have you seen the montage?
2: Like, oh, my God. They were fumbling all over the place. I mean, somebody threw the ball backwards today. This looks like a montage of a Disney Channel movie before the head coach comes in that's going to turn the ship around.
0: Stuff. By the way, guys, we get to see the Cardinals tonight. Cardinals-Panthers Hall of Fame game. I'm excited for it.
2: Your GOAT, Carson Beck, in action.
0: Yay, yay. Should Jeremiah Love play?
2: Hell no.
0: Oh, God.
2: I mean, they should probably do some... Well, the Hall of Fame game is a fake preseason game. Should he play in the preseason game? Yes, but the fake preseason game, no. What he should be doing is working on a side field doing 7-on-7, but apparently they don't love that over there.
0: 3-1-0. I can't believe his dumbass said that. 310-840-4910 is the number. Who's the most overrated wideout in the NFL? And then who's your favorite wide receiver duo? Who's the best wide receiver duo? Rob is in Connecticut. What's going on, Rob?
3: Hey, Linnell. What's going on? It's always a pleasure catching up with you. First off, I wanted to make a comment about Tyler from Massachusetts. Yes, you know, sir. I felt like I was in a time machine, and I went back in 1970 listening to a radio station back then. I was like, what is he talking about? So, anyways, what I wanted to say was overrated neighbors, New York Giants. Huh? Malik Nabers.
0: Here's the thing about Malik Nabers. So I hear where you're coming from the lens of, well, when you're injured, you know, it's tough. I can see that. I just think he's special, man.
3: I agree with you. Go ahead.
0: I think he's in the same ilk as Jamar Chase, Justin Jefferson. He's a special, special dude at that position.
3: Okay.
0: I do believe that.
3: Well, Garrett Wilson, I agreed with you on that. But my top two, the duo, is Jamar Chase and Higgins. I was right along with you. And then I think Diggs is going to do very well with you guys, with the Commanders. But listen, I wanted to run something by you because just give me this moment. I want to ask you this question.
0: Yes, sir.
3: Because you're a Commanders fan, when the Washington Redskins changed their name and they were searching for a name back in 2022, I came up with a name that I thought would have fit. Now I want you to picture yourself in the stadium.
0: Hold on. Let me dim my lights real quick and close my eyes. Hold on. All right, I'm ready.
3: I want you in the stadium, right? And the new name for Washington would be the Regulators. So when they line up for the kickoff, what do you hear come over the sound system? Regulators, mount up.
0: Regulators, mound up.
3: There you go. I thought they should have been the Washington Regulators, baby.
0: I appreciate you, Rob. What a creative guy that is, man. Regulators, mound up. What do you say, or stand up? I don't know, man. 310-840-4910. You all are a trip.
2: I was terrified where that name thing was going to go.
0: Well,
2: like, we lived through that for many of years. Still do during the off season. I didn't know where that direction was going to take us.
0: One of my first solo shifts in my sports radio career, I had to take over 40 phone calls that morning on the name change. And I think that era is kind of what helped me build a little bit of a following in D.C. because I was like, man, I don't care what you call them. You can call them the Washington Dan Snyders. Just win.
2: Now we Thank God they didn't call them the Dan Snyders. That guy sucks.
0: Well, that would have been bad. That would have been very, very bad. I, I think as far as overrated receivers go, I kind of stopped on Garrett Wilson. It was almost like a trick question. I was wanting to see, what receivers y'all would want to dunk on. Garrett Wilson makes my list, but in reality, Garrett Wilson's a dog. You know, my overall point was I think we're in the golden age of quarterback play. I think we're in the golden age of wide receiver play. Someone should send me a bar of gold to my P.O. box based off how much I'm talking about gold. Johnny's in Atlanta. What up, Johnny?
4: What's going on, Linnell? My most overrated receiver, and I'm a Falcon fan, it's got to be Drake London. I really think we should not have paid him. And the best duo to me, he's got to be Minnesota with Justin Jeffries and Addison, because they made Kirk Cousins look good and Sam Darnold look good. He'll make Kyler Murray. And how can you say Garrett Wilson's overrated when he been

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0: rock out with you. Taking you up to 3 a.m. Eastern Time. 310-840-4910 is the number. You can tweet at me as well. It is at N-E-L-L underscore BTV. You went hard in the paint. I'm just going over to the right for the first time tonight. Good God Almighty. What happened? Shout out to you, man. 310-840-4910. You had time tonight, didn't you, didn't they?
1: A wonderful place.
0: Yeah, that's incredible. We have a lot more to get to. In exactly 1 hour, we're going to be joined by Dalton Wasserman, one of the best college football minds in the world. Yeah, he'll stop by as we go over some of the preseason coaches poll that was released yesterday. I'll get his thoughts on some of the top quarterbacks in college football. And then we'll talk a little bit about some college football playoff contenders. And then maybe a few dark horses as well when we're joined by our guy, Dalt Wasserman. Right now, though, I want to continue to talk all things National Football League. I was out there, boots on the ground, in Washington today, getting an up-close and personal look at the Commanders. A couple of hours after practice ended, big-time news, Stephon Diggs signing with the Washington Commanders on a one-year deal worth up to $12 million, returning home, and it got us into our wide receiver duo convo. Before we go too far ahead, I do want to make this point. Stephon Diggs in Washington could end up being that piece, that move that takes Washington from being like a tier two NFC team to being a legitimate big time threat to the Rams. I think there's still a lot of unknown when it comes to the 2026 Washington Commanders. Still a lot of unknown. And that's okay. You're in week two of training camp. There's supposed to be unknowns because there's a lot more things to compete at. So I'm totally on board with that. That's awesome. The thing that excites me about Diggs in D.C., and we mentioned this a little bit earlier, this is, talking about McLaurin, this is Terry's best wide receiver that he's ever played with in his life. Let me not say his life. During his time as a pro, because he was at Ohio State. This is the best complimentary piece he's ever had. And I would love to hear how this goes over with folks in D.C. I just feel like Stephon Diggs is going to have a much bigger role than people are anticipating. I do. I feel like he is going to be tasked with being the easy button for this Washington Commanders offense. And rightfully so, guys. Rightfully so. But he did last year off of a torn ACL. Was super impressive. Didn't miss a game. 85 catches, a tick over 1,000 yards. And then he had 4 touchdowns as well. So, like, the year he had last year, that was the first time he played a full season since 2023. And during that 2023 season, good God almighty, 103 receptions, 1,100 yards, 8 touchdowns. This is a guy that's a multi-time All-Pro getting inserted into this Washington offense. Yet everybody that we talk to, or everybody that I read on Twitter, feels as if this deal is not going to move the needle. I don't know where people are getting that from. I don't know how you look at this deal and say, it doesn't mean much for them. Nah, it doesn't mean much at all. I don't get it. 310-840-4910. Why does it mean a lot for Washington? It means a lot for the Commanders because for the first time in his young career, Jaden's going to have an embarrassment of riches between Terry, Diggs, Chigakonkwo, Bill Merritt, Rashad White, Antonio Williams. They got some weapons all of a sudden in the nation's capital. They do. What is going to determine success or failure, though, for the 2026 Washington Commanders? I really say the same thing about every damn team, if you're really paying close attention. Because I don't look at the game through the lens of Wagertainment and fantasy football. Football is won and lost in that phone booth, as I like to call it. A 60-minute fight in the playing offensive line and defensive line in the National Football League. Washington's offensive line is probably the most underrated skill group, or underrated position group, rather, in the entire National Football League. You have an all-pro in Laremy Tunsil. You got a multi-time pro bowler in Sam Cosby, but the rest of the group is a little bit unheralded. The thing that I'm excited about, right, when it comes to this Commanders football team, is I actually love what they have on both sides of the line of scrimmage. I believe in their defensive front. I believe in their offensive line. Question is, will I be proven right? That's the big question. But I think, as we sit here today on August the 6th, if I was to give you like a short list of teams that are the biggest contenders to the Rams in the NFC conference alone, I don't know how a list comes out and Washington's not on it. In terms of the biggest threats to the Rams in the conference, and what a slight to the Seahawks, right, who are the defending damn champions, and I'm talking about who's the biggest threat to the runner-up. I'm sorry. Seriously. I feel bad. I think the biggest threat, though, to L.A. in the entire NFC is probably Philadelphia, who beat them twice. You know what I'm saying? Over the span of the last couple seasons. Like, this is a group that's not afraid of the moment when it comes to matching up with the Rams. I look at Philly as one of those teams that match up well and that are going to be a real legitimate challenge for them. I think Seattle, obviously, falls in that bucket. I believe that Chicago is going to fall in that bucket. I believe that Dallas is going to fall in that bucket. I believe that Washington's going to fall in that bucket. Outside of that, I don't think you have a chance. Somebody out there is probably saying, well, damn, just listen to the entire conference, Broham. Broham. What a word. That's what we're going to start having some fun here on this show. Because I can't believe I just used the word Broham in 2026. 310-840-4910 is the number. The Washington Commanders signing Stephon Diggs earlier to a one-year deal worth up to $12 million. Big-time move for them. I think it helps them enter a different tier within the landscape of the NFC, but we'll obviously have to see. Offensive line play, defensive line play, as I mentioned, huge, is what's going to determine success or failure for the 26 Commanders. I caught up with Commanders guard Brandon Coleman post-practice, and we talked about a bevy of different things, including his trip to Tuscaloosa, Alabama, with all-pro left tackle Laremy Tunsil. Talked about a change in his diet. We'll let you hear. Brandon Coleman joining us at One Sports Night.
2: Commanders, I'm pleased to be joined by one of the most athletic guards in the National Football League. I got Brandon Coleman giving us some time. BC, new offense that really highlights you guys' athleticism up front. How have you gotten yourself acclimated to the new scheme?
3: Yeah, a lot of conditioning in the offseason. Was out with LT and Josh doing a lot of football-based conditioning for sure. But yeah, Dennis is really coming out here repping it. Like OTAs, a little more fast-paced, which I like. It lets us kind of get in that mode for training camp, kind of not losing the step. And it's just coming out here and pushing yourselves. Like, you're going to be tired during camp, but that's what you want.
2: For sure.
3: And then just afterwards, recover so you can do it again.
2: Can you give us some tricks to the trade about, like, how that visit to Texas was? Man, I'm sure getting to pick his brain, just one of the best in the business, making you guys two of the best in the business. How was the relationship with y'all three kind of formulated, and then what did y'all work on?
3: Yeah, for sure. So it was actually out in Alabama.
2: Alabama, okay.
3: Tuscaloosa, yeah. His strength coach works for university, so we're able to use their facilities. It was cool. We're out for 3 weeks working out. Started at like 12. We're out there for like 4 hours like that. He had his football guy come out twice a week, so we did a bunch of like technique work, was able to see like how he works, because if you look at like his techniques are different from how some of the guys around the league, but it made a lot of sense when we were able to talk about it. And that's being out there with him, man. Like, that's the connections that you want, not just like off the field. Obviously, we're hanging out talking, but also the connection like on the field, like being able to kind of gain a step on that is an advantage for camp. Like, we're able to kind of see where we want to fit at, pass pro stuff like that, working out some kinks before you get into camp.
2: I saw you guys in the O-line, D-line one-on-one having to work a combo block and going against a stunt. After getting to work with him last year, how does that kind of bridge the communication and make, you know, plays and moments like that more easy for you?
3: Yeah, man. It was definitely – I didn't get to work with him a lot, obviously, last year after the injury. But just those first two training practices and, like, the games, I was able to see how he sets. Not even in camp, like actually doing it day by day.
2: Yeah.
3: It lets me see, okay, what do I have to adjust? What does he have to adjust? Obviously, it's more of me making an adjustment because tackles have the harder job in setting. Like, I can make an adjustment setting deeper, setting flatter. So we have a lot of communications in that aspect of how we make it easier on ourselves to get that stuff passed off.
2: For sure. So let me ask you something a little light, man. Yeah. In terms of, you know, this offseason and what you were able to accomplish with your body, what was the thing that you, like, cut out? And what did you learn that, hey, this is healthy, but I really, really like it?
3: Yeah, you know, it's a lot from, like, Laramie that I copied. So
2: okay. His diet.
3: Working diet-wise, but also just, like, his the way he goes about, like, taking care of himself and the team he has. So, like, I'm working with the nutritionist now. Like, I saw it from
2: you
3: him.
2: You look like it, bro. Seriously.
3: Like, a nutritionist, a chef, and then they always talk. So, like, there's times where I said, like, I want some lamb chops. And my nutritionist is like, cannot have it. It's too fatty.
2: Right.
3: So, I was like, it takes the thinking out of my day. To where I'm just eating what they bring me, which is nice. You know, that's like the investments I'm talking about. Like, I can always buy certain things and all that stuff. But at the end of the day, like, there's a longer, like, a bigger goal that I have in mind that takes a little longer. Right now, I have to invest in myself. A lot of it's also like rehab.
2: Yeah.
3: Like, my body was breaking down, not taking care of it the right way. So, working with our guy Caesar on the strength staff, like, he taught me a lot about how to take care of my body, soft tissue wise, what to look out for, what O lineman might deal with more than other players in terms of our movements and how it affects my body. So, a lot of things I got knowledgeable on that now lets me kind of prepare better and now also be more available during the season, during camp.
2: I'm just watching the 11-on-11 stuff. I mean, they're throwing the kitchen sink at you guys. From a communication standpoint, how has that been and how does this prepare you for the regular season when you'll see some similar exotic looks?
3: Yeah, like you said, this is probably one of the most fun defenses to watch
2: from
3: what
2: man.
3: They do, the way they stunt, the way they bring things and the adjustments they make. So I don't think we're going to see anyone that's going to do any more than we are,
2: yeah.
3: Which is great for us. Like, we're going to make mistakes now because we can work through it.
2: Exactly.
3: By the time we get to week one, we've seen almost everything you can.
2: Right.
3: It takes the thinking out of it. Like, we already know where it's supposed to be. We know our communications. We know adjustments. And that's stuff we want. Like, the way that we've kind of changed training camp, the high pace, the competition, like, mm-hmm. That's stuff that we need to prepare us for sure.
2: For sure. Last one. You guys got a joint practice here against the Dolphins on the 13th. How eager are you to whip someone else's ass?
3: Yeah, bros.
2: Yeah.
3: You've been going against these guys for, I don't know, months now.
2: Yeah.
3: Like you said, you see another face, and yeah, it's practice. But at the end of the day, but you just go out there and whip somebody's ass, man. Like, it's gonna be high. It's gonna be high emotions, and we're gonna be able to take care of ourselves and them. But you know, you gotta come off the right. You gotta whip that guy's ass. That's what's gonna be. And I'm excited for it.
2: BC, I appreciate you, brother.
0: Yeah. Inject that into my veins. 7 days out in the week and twice on Sundays. Brandon Coleman is going into next week's joint practice with the Miami Dolphins with the intention of whipping somebody's ass. Almost went full Stone Cold Steve Austin there on you guys, man. Because that's how it gets to be excited. This is what you want. And for Brandon, his story in particular is fascinating in terms of how 2025 went for him. He was on the shelf a lot. And according to some folks that I spoke to, like, the reason he lost his job is because he couldn't get off the trainer's table. Your best ability is availability. You got to practice. You got to be able to get reps. That was not the case for him last year. It wasn't. If you missed, if you're listening on radio, rather, is what I would say. If you want to hear and watch the visual of that conversation, search Westwood One Sports Tonight on YouTube. Like, subscribe, comment, etc. But man, he's just an impressive dude. His body. I mean, just the body composition looks totally different. He looks like a man amongst boys. And I do want to shout out to Laramie Tunsil. You know what's crazy, Denton? When we first made the trade for Tunsil, I think we had Sean Pendergast on. We were talking about how much of a me guy Tunsil was. And man, he seems like the most selfless guy ever. He even gave me some free clout. 310-840-4910 is the number. I expect this Washington offensive line to be pretty damn good throughout the course of the regular season. It feels like they're being slept on just a wee bit, man. Just a wee bit. Let's do this. Every Wednesday, here throughout the course of training camp, we're going to continue our Westwood One Sports Night Division Preview Series. This week's preview series takes us to the AFC East, the division that is pretty fascinating going into 2026. Some pressure on some quarterbacks and one coach on the hot seat. We will preview the AFC East next here on Westwood One Sports Night.
4: The 49ers brought back Deebo Samuel to team with Mike Evans. Does Brock Purdy have enough weapons to keep up with the Rams and Seahawks? 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
1: Woohoo! Westwood One Sports Night continues with the youngest in charge, Linnell Willingham, getting you up to 3 a.m. Eastern Time. 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Justin Herbert, Madison Beer, engaged to Mary, but they're taking things a little too fast, as far as I'm concerned. 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As we roll throughout training camp, I promised that we would give you another Westwood One Sports Night division preview. And tonight we go to the AFC East. And here's how our division previews work. I'm gonna pick the winner of the division. I'm gonna pick the last place team. I'll give you the order, right, in which I think the standings finish, and then I'll tell you which of the teams I actually believe, you know, is a legitimate contender out of this, out of their respective division. Now, tonight, with it being the AFC East, we know the two teams. It's New England, and it is New England, and it's Buffalo, right? To me, and we've said this a couple times throughout the offseason, there is no quarterback head coach duo under more scrutiny going into next year than Joe Brady and Josh Allen. How much does it have to do with Josh Allen turning the game over and losing the game for them in the divisional round of the playoffs? Has a lot to do with it. It does. But despite Josh Allen's failures, you know, Sean McDermott got fired, and now they have brought in a new defensive coordinator in Jim Leonard. They're going to run a 3-4 scheme, and they're going to look different on that side of the football. Is different better? That's the question. Is different better? Offensively, right, I love what they have. Everyone's got to love what they have. And this kind of goes back to what we briefly touched on yesterday. This idea that Josh Allen has just had no good supporting cast his entire career is a joke. Look at the current receiving core, the current supporting cast. James Cook is a top five running back in the NFL. The receiver trio of DJ Moore, Khalil Shakir, Josh Palmer, you know, three dudes that have had some success in this league. Your tight end duo with Dawson Knox and Dalton Kincaid is a respected group. The offensive line is a big, nasty, physical unit. The biggest question for the Buffalo Bills coming up in 26 is, can they consistently rush the pass rusher? Can they consistently rush the passer? They brought in Bosa last year to be that, you know, that DPR off of the bench. Man, and now this time around, you've got Greg Rousseau off the edge rushing the passer for you. You've got Bradley Chubb that you've brought in. You've got T.J. Parker, who you ultimately drafted. That is what's going to make or break their season, though. Talking about Buffalo, can they get after the opposing team's quarterbacks? I actually like what the Bills did. I like what they have on both sides, on offense and on defense. I think they are going to win the AFC East coming up in 2026. I think they're just too talented of a roster. The question is, can someone get in Josh Allen's ear and tell him, hey, bud, it's almost like, and I wonder if any of you can relate to this. I'm about to tell a semi-vulgar story here, but I'll bring it back to Josh Allen. When I was like 9, I had these dreams where I would like have a dream that I'm like using the urinal, but in reality, I'm in my bed. Like, and you all obviously know how that probably finishes up. You're dreaming, though. Like, you're almost sleepwalking. You think you're doing something that you're not. It feels like the Buffalo Bills are sort of sleepwalking into 2026, right? It's like, okay, we know where you want to get to. Question is, are you there? Are you good enough to do so? I believe that they are. That's why I think they ultimately win the AFC East. The second place team in this division is going to be the Patriots. I'm not going to sit here and play games with you all. They're the second best team. I have my questions about him, though. If the regular season goes the way that I think it is and all four teams come out of the AFC North, I'll tell you who's not making the playoffs. Either the Patriots or the Bills. That's the reality of it. But, you know, the division as a whole, talking about the East, the AFC East here on Western One Sports Night, the AFC East, top to bottom, right, is lopsided. It's New England. It's New England. It's Buffalo, then it's everybody else. Then it's Miami, then it's the Jets. That's it. Now, injuries obviously can change the landscape of any season. I think Buffalo, with what they've done this offseason, is now better equipped to handle the injuries if they have them. But the pass rush to defense definitely is what's going to tell the story about this group. Patriots come in second place to me in this division for obvious reasons. They're not going to finish worse than the Dolphins. They're not going to finish worse than the Jets. What type of second place team are they, though? Are they a second place team that limps their way to 8-9? Or are they a second place team who was chomping on the bit to make, you know, that last lineup, so to speak, right? Like, I think the playoffs is when we judge Buffalo. Like, this cute praising of them during the regular season, I'm done with it because it doesn't matter. At the end of the day, you're judged on how you perform in the postseason. It's bottom line. And last year, last year that group didn't really go far.
2: How about him telling reporters Josh Allen?
1: Mm-hmm.
2: And I know he has to say this. I'm not knocking him necessarily for saying this, but there was something beautifully ironic, whether he intended it to be this way or not. He told reporters when asked about the Super Bowl thing and not them not getting there, he said, well, eventually, if you knock on the door enough, it's going to open. And, you know, if you said that as, I don't know, a member of, like, a new franchise, sure, whatever. But saying that as a member, the starting quarterback of a franchise that in the 90s lost four Super Bowls in a row.
1: It's a tough look.
2: I mean, I don't know if he was trying for that. If he wasn't, I think it actually makes it more funny. Swing and a miss there. I would have phrased that differently.
1: Yeah, I agree. As far as the Patriots are concerned, the second place team in this division to me, I don't know if the addition of A.J. Brown, one, I love the move. It's a good move for them. Like, I don't think anyone's going to deny that. Does that keep them afloat? Does that keep them in the playoff picture? Super Bowl hangovers are real, guys. They just are. I think that's what the Patriots are going to fall victim to. But I'll be honest, as I'm sitting here looking at the roster 1 through 53, hot damn, they've got some talent. Mike Vrabel is showing you, man, this is instant grits. It don't have to be some long, drawn-out process in terms of getting your team back to relevancy. How the Patriots have turned this roster over the past two seasons is pretty fascinating to watch. It is for sure. But last year, year one of Mike Vrabel, everything went well. You punched your ticket to the Super Bowl. Great. What do you do in year two? What do you do to follow it up at the quarterback position? That's the big question. And Drake may suck during the playoffs. I hate saying that because I feel it lacks context and nuance, but like, put it frank, he was not very good. He wasn't. How does he bounce back? Because the last time we saw him, he was awful. Is it one of those situations where you don't even watch the tape, you just get ready for next year? Or what? The last place team, or the third place team, rather, excuse me. I think it's going to be the New York Jets, actually. If we go back to earlier in the spring, we had this conversation about, you know, I think there are adults in the room now for the Jets. Bringing in Demario Davis, Minka, there are adults in that room. So I don't expect things to go as poorly as it did a year ago. I think Geno is underrated as a quarterback and will be able to get the ball to Garrett Wilson. so therefore they should be more exciting to watch just by nature. The defense is the thing that is interesting, because it's going to be Aaron Glenn under the microscope. He's going to have to figure it out in terms of, you know, how we get this group to be respectable and get them back on track. They got some interesting young pieces in the secondary. I was a big fan of D'Angelo Pons, the nickel, out of Indiana, getting selected there. I was a big fan of him. I think he reminds me a lot of Aaron Glenn, actually. So it's probably a big reason that they took him, bringing in Nashawn Wright via free agency after he had a 5-interception campaign last year. I think that was huge. The Jets didn't, I think we all forget about this, the Jets didn't register a single interception last year, guys. You know how insane that is? All year? Not one? Come on. They'll be better, though, in 2026. What does that look like in terms of a win-loss standpoint? Maybe it's, I don't know, maybe it's 7 wins. Maybe I'm being a little too bullish on them. 310-840-4910. AFC East, who do you got winning it? Last year, we saw the New England Patriots finish atop of the division, byproduct of having the easiest schedule in the NFL. This time around, how do you see it playing out? 310-840-4910. How does the AFC East shake? I do want to give credit where credit is due to, I think it's Darren Mooji, as the general manager of the Jets. They put a decent roster together this year by way of the draft and free agency. They have. Question is, will they win more games as a result? And that's the thing that no one really knows right now. I'm banking on them, though. Honestly. I am banking on them being better than what they were in 2025. But I also think, like I said a moment ago, I don't think they're a playoff team, because all of the playoff teams are coming out of the North. 310-840-4910. If you got any calls on who you think is going to win the AFC East, I've got the Buffalo Bills getting back on top, Patriots in second. Patriots in second, Jets in third, Dolphins finishing last. Let's touch on Miami a little bit while we have some time here before we hit the timeout. Look, I know I am not giving them much of a shot based off of these rankings. You had to show me. I was a big fan of them going out and getting Malik Willis. Wasn't a big fan of them stripping him of his weapons that he had, and Jaylen Waddle and some others. We're going to see how long it takes for Miami to get back on track. We're going to see how long of a leash as well Jeff Hafley has. I think that's the more fascinating conversation here. It's just, how much time is he going to get here? How much time is he going to get us where we want to be? 310-840-4910 is the number here on Westwood One Sports Night. Our division preview series continues with AFC East. I've got the Buffalo Bills winning the AFC East. Who do you got? 310-840-4910. Eric is in Wisconsin. What's going on, Eric? Welcome in.
3: Thanks for taking my call. Just wanted to say I do agree with you with the Buffalo Bills taking the number one spot. But the one thing I did take exception to was the fact that you said that, you know, Josh Allen in your case, wet the bed in the playoffs. Yeah. But we kind of forgot the play, though, in which it was called an interception, but it wasn't really an interception every time you looked at the replay, because of the fact that you looked at it, and I believe it was the Rams and the Bears played and had the same play happen there where the, you know, corner or the safety came rolling up with the ball, and in this case they gave it to the receiver. So I was, you know, and that was a pivotal moment of the game in which Buffalo would have actually, you know, put it away at that point.
1: I appreciate the call. I just am like, come on. We got to be realistic. He threw the football away. He fumbled the football away. However you want to slice it, he turned the ball over. He wasn't good. Call like I see it with my glasses on. It just is what it is. 310-840-4910. I want to switch gears here as we continue to ease our way into the final hour of power. AFC's division preview. I've got the Buffalo Bills taking the division crown home. I've got New England finishing second, Jets third, Dolphins fourth. Does New England have a shot to win this division? What would need to happen for the Patriots to win this division? I just don't buy the pass rush. I don't. I don't think they'll be able to get after Josh Allen and bring him to the ground and stop him from making plays off schedule. It's going to be fascinating when these two teams lock horns again during the regular season. Two good matchups last year. I expect the same this time around. 310-840-4910 is the number here on Westwood One Sports Night. AFC East Division Preview. Who do you got winning the AFC East coming up here in 26? Chance is in Alabama. What's up, Chance?
4: Hey, man. Thanks for taking the call.
1: Yes, sir.
4: So, I know Josh had James Cook last year, but he didn't have any good receivers, bro. The past, since Diggs left, no one said his whole career he hasn't had any help. He's always had a pretty good offensive line, top, well, maybe not his first couple years, but he's had a top five offensive line the first few years. But I heard you mention Dalton Kincaid. Do me a favor. Just please do me this one favor. I don't care if Josh Allen had 10 turnovers. Just watch the very last throw Josh Allen threw in that Denver Broncos game. I always forget the New Orleans Saints receiver. That it was a dime.
1: Jordan Humphrey? No.
2: Brandon Cooks.
4: No, man.
1: It was about Brandon Cooks.
4: Cooks. Yes. It was an old. Denver already had possession. They punted. And he's falling on his back, and a rookie corner rips it out. Josh Allen gets hit with an interception.
1: Because it was 7 months ago. Give it up.
4: Yes, but I'm saying, how is that on Josh Allen if he throws a dime and the guy gets ripped out of the
1: stick? It's about the other possessions that he gave away too. You know, it's not just that one. There were four turnovers.
4: But he redeemed himself. He redeemed himself. Okay, go back 2 years ago. One more last thing. Back 2 years. I heard you mention Kincaid, right? He was a rookie. Spagnuolo caught a blitz against the Chiefs. They rushed three guys. It looked like Josh Allen was just throwing up a prayer. It hit Kincaid right.
1: I hope one day I'm lucky enough to find somebody that loves me as much as you love Josh Allen, Chance.
4: Just
1: I appreciate
4: watch the
1: call,
4: replay
1: man.
4: In it. Just
1: 310-84, and then he was hollering on the way out. That's how he wanted to sound here, baby. 310-840-4910. There's two things I want to get to coming up on the other side. Justin Herbert, what was the guy calling him last night then? Justin Herbert and Madison Beer spending some time together at LA Rams training camp. This is the time where we tell you, make sure you subscribe and join our YouTube live stream so you can feel a part of what we're talking about here. We're going to put the video up. Justin Herbert and Madison Beer friendly with one another at training camp. How friendly did they get? Well, we'll let you know next here on Westwood One Sports Night.
0: Quarterback battles continue every day. Michael Penix Jr. versus Tua Tagovailoa in Atlanta. The Vikings have J.J. McCarthy against Kyler Murray. When the starter is named, we'll let you know. Westwood One Sports.
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23: We'll see some pop-up thunderstorms early tonight across central Ohio, and then skies will clear overnight in the Thursday morning. Overnight lows warm at 70 degrees. On Thursday, dry sunny in the morning, 30% chance of storms popping up in the afternoon. Highs warm at about 90 degrees. On Friday, 60% chance of rain and storms, some in the morning, and then again some in the afternoon. That is your 97.1 The Fan weather forecast. I'm 10 Weather Impact Chief Meteorologist Chris Tomer.
0: Wood One Sports Night. Here's Linnell Willingham.
1: Yes, indeedy. Still rocking out with you as we get you up to 3 a.m. Eastern Time here on Westwood One Sports Night. We'll be joined by our pal Dalton Wasserman, one of the best college football analysts in the country, going to stop by making his show debut. We will hear a lot from him during the college football regular season, so get yourself familiar, get yourself warmed up for 15 minutes from now when our guy Dalton Wasserman joins the program. Here, Max Chadwick Do an amazing college football podcast together. We'll have Max Chadwick on the program as we continue to near an inch closer towards the college football regular season as well. So a lot on the horizon. It is football season, though, ladies and gentlemen. I'm excited about it. Training camp is a sacred place, is what I would say. The camaraderie that's built during training camp, the foundation that's set for each organization. And then most importantly, this is what's so special about an NFL locker room. There are so many wide-ranging ages, right? Like, you can have a 20-year-old on the team. You can have a 36-year-old on the team, you know? Everybody can't relate to everybody. That's just the reality of it. But for those vets, and really for some of the young pups as well that, like, don't get to see their little girlfriend or whatever, like, you're spending so much time away from your family during camp. That when, like, the team invites them out and you have, like, team day or family day, like, one, you probably practice with a little extra juice because you don't want to look like a damn fool in front of your significant other. And then two, the post-practice vibes. Getting the chance to, you know, maybe have a little picnic, feed your significant other strawberries, something sweet. Justin Herbert. Most overrated quarterback in football, as we figured out last night. He's probably an overrated fiance as well. I mean, just watching him sit there and get his hair stroked by Madison Beer, maybe want to vomit. But it got me thinking about public displays of affection, especially from a quarterback. Like, if your wide receiver was doing something like this, it wouldn't surprise me. But the quarterback? Come on, guys. I'm not a big fan of public displays of affection, if I'm being honest. When I was when I was in high school, it was a big thing for me. Like, I didn't like PDA. I didn't like to watch PDA. I didn't like to participate in PDA. Damn it, I should have complained about it on a PDF. Maybe I would have got somewhere with it. But it wasn't my thing. What we're seeing from Madison Beer and Justin Herbert on the practice field of the LA Chargers is borderline porn. It's soft porn on the damn timeline, guys. I mean, who posted this? First of all, who's recording them? What sicko wants to record Madison Beard? I called her Madison Beard. Madison Beer and Justin Herbert. Why would you want to record them fondoodling the way that they were? I mean, look at it. I mean, it's awful. What a terrible look. I mean, it's just a joke.
2: I mean, we would totally do this if someone on the Commanders did something like this.
1: Record them? No.
2: Yes.
1: Dude, no.
2: Yeah, I saw someone. If you're sitting there lovey-dovey, because the thing is, they're doing it in the middle of everybody. Like, this isn't like you
1: caught
2: them. You
1: must not be paying close enough attention to a Commanders practice.
2: Most times it's like people playing with kids and you're talking to one another. Yes. But there ain't nobody sitting down there. I mean, Justin Herbert, he looked there like he was lounging. Who are you snitching on?
1: I'm snitching on a friend of the program. Man, Jeremy Reeves and his significant other two summers ago. I'll never forget it. I don't mean to say it like that. Hold the hell on. I actually will forget it after tonight. Him and his significant other, man, and they're now, I think they got married over the summer.
2: They are married.
1: Yeah, they're married now. They were doing a similar bit, but, like, they were, like, smooching.
2: You should have recorded it.
1: What?
2: Yeah.
1: No.
2: If you're doing that in public, like, you, especially if you know the people around, you got to understand. I think this Madison Beer stuff, a lot of it is for show. She knows she got these accounts.
1: She's not even
2: doing this. I don't know about that.
1: I'm not going to Google her or Instagram her.
2: Oh, you don't even know what she looks like?
1: Yeah, she doesn't have a memorable enough face. Madison Beer.
2: I think you'll realize. Okay.
1: Madison, I'm sorry, baby girl. I wasn't familiar with your game, sweetheart. Wow. She looks like she's never consumed an IPA. She looks like she only eats rice. Like, by the grain.
2: She's a pop star, kind of.
1: Yeah, like, what does she do besides look like this?
2: Well, she's like a pop star.
1: YouTube. She's one of those influencers?
2: Yeah, she's one of those influencers. I think she was an influencer before she did music, which kind of tells you how good her music is.
1: You know what's the funniest bit? When I see, like, you want to know who follows Madison Beer? Adam Epstein. Shout out to AWOD, man. It's always funny seeing, like, your colleagues and the likes.
2: Did you just follow her?
1: Did who? Did I just follow? No, I didn't follow her. I got a good ratio going right now on IG. I'm not messing with it.
2: I mean, she has stan pages. You're pretty in demand if you have stan pages.
1: Yeah, if people are willing to go to bat for you the way that they offer, yeah.
2: Because that's what was the name of the page? Well, I saw it on so many different pages. Like, once it got aggregated, it was everywhere. Yeah. But the original post, I believe, came from, like, a Madison Beer stan account.
1: Madison which is Chart. Like
2: the worst thing ever. Just an account that's dedicated to following your life. That's weird.
1: I can't believe I was sleeping on her, though. That's on me. Anybody out there that heard me?
2: I'm curious as to what she thought she looked like.
1: Yeah, I didn't.
2: In was the there first another celebrity that you had in mind that you're like, well, Justin Herbert is?
1: And that's the thing. No, I think I was just being delirious for a second.
2: Because there is a lightning rod celebrity that everybody uses in those instances. It's not very nice, but it is the case.
1: Oh, wait. Are you saying like there's a universal consensus on the ugliness of a certain celebrity?
2: Yes, in a very popular movie. And ooh. I saw a meme about it for the first time, and I laughed harder than I should have.
1: That's tough.
2: Because I thought she was actually kind of good in the movie, but they were right.
1: Wow. Yeah, Madison Beer, she's all right. She's nothing special. Kind of. 310-840-4910 is the number. I'm going to get into some college football coming up in the final hour of Power here on the program. Oh, man. You all in the YouTube chat. It's getting raunchy, baby.
2: I think you have a secret admirer. He might be offering some up.
1: Wow. I don't think it was ever a secret, the admiration piece of it, then. Let's do this. Final hour of Power coming up as we continue to close this bad boy out. I go back on the road starting tomorrow. I'll be in Cleveland for Friday and Saturday's Browns practices. I'll do the Saturday morning sports show live from Cleveland, so that'll be exciting. I do want to talk a little bit about college football, though, man. Top 25 preseason coaches poll came out yesterday. We didn't talk about it much on the show, but I do want to give it some attention coming up here in this final hour of the program. We go back out to the guest hotline coming up on the other side of the break, where we introduce one of the absolute best making his Westwood One Sports Night debut, Dalton Wasserman, one of the best college football analysts out there in the country.

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0: is Westwood One Sports Night. Here's Linnell Willingham.
1: All right, welcome back to Westwood One Sports Night. Whitney Youngers in charge. Linnell Willingham getting you up to 3 a.m. Eastern Time. Making his show debut with this baby. One of the absolute best in the world, talking all things college football around Dalton Wasserman. Make sure you give him a follow on the old X app at CFB_Dalton. And then make sure you check in and check out the co-host. Excuse me. Wow, I'm trying to read your Twitter bio. I just got caught. He is the co-host of the preferred walk-on college football show with Max Chadwick, two of the absolute best in the game. You all do an awesome job. Dalton, what up, baby? I appreciate you making some time for us, man.
2: Hey, I appreciate it, as always, Linnell, and I'm just glad football season's back, right? We get the Hall of Fame game tomorrow. We've got college football coming at the end of August. We've got the NFL coming right after that. We're getting right back to the top of the roller coaster here, and it's going to be so much fun to cover both all season.
1: I'm excited about it, man. What we were talking about a little bit earlier in the show, the preseason top 25 coaches poll that came out. First, just your thoughts. What's the first thing that jumps out to you, I would say, within the landscape of the top 10?
2: I think when you look at those top seven, right, I think when you really look at, you know, teams like Ohio State, Oregon, and Indiana, the big three there in the Big Ten, Georgia and Texas always with such high expectations. And then I think two very interesting teams, Notre Dame and Miami. I think that top seven is really the inner circle of national title contenders. Now, I think they all have pretty close to an equal shot of winning it. They're all very good football teams that are very well-rounded. And there might be one or two things to tweak about them, you know, or think about when it comes to flaws. But to me, those first seven right there, then you draw a line to some other dark horses like an LSU or an Oklahoma or a Texas Tech. But I think that's really the premier seven teams in college football heading into the season.
1: Georgia, to me, Dalton, is the team that, and I feel like not a CFB purist saying this, but I'm going to say it, a little overrated to me, man. Their offense is like watching paint dry. I know what they are on the defensive side. What do you make of the Georgia Bulldogs, and do you think Gunnar Stockton is able to, you know, put up some points this year for this group?
2: I think you're asking the right question, because what we know Georgia can do, they can do really well. They're going to play elite defense under Kirby Smart and Glenn Schumann. They're going to be able to run the ball with Nate Frazier and a really good stable of backs. But it is that passing game that concerns me, right? I like Gunnar Stockton, but he's not the playmaker that some of the other top quarterbacks, even in that top seven, are. You think about Arch Manning and Julian Sain and Dante Moore. These are dynamic quarterbacks that can make plays all over the field. And I thought at times last year when Georgia kind of stagnated on offense, they weren't explosive enough in the passing game. And to me, their wide receiving core is even thinner than it was last year, right? You've got London Humphreys, you've got Isaiah Kanyon coming in from Georgia Tech. But I think that is the big question. Can they be explosive enough in the passing game, maybe even head-to-head in the playoff against some of these better teams? Because there's great defenses too, right? Ohio State and Indiana and Oregon and Notre Dame. Like, if you go up ahead head-to-head with these weapons that Georgia has, they're going to have to slow it down and, like you mentioned, kind of make you watch paint dry a little bit to win these ball games in a low-scoring fashion. So if there's any flaw that Georgia does have, I do think it's the lack of explosiveness in the passing game.
1: Yeah, it's going to be fascinating to see how they kind of overcome it. They got a good offensive line, though. They should be able to run the football. But you know it. You saw it last year in the CFP, man. When you got to score and you got to put a drive together, it felt like at times last year they just couldn't do it. Dalton, I'm super bullish on the young quarterback, well, the veteran quarterback for Ole Miss and Trinidad Chambliss. I just love his story, first and foremost, being a guy that comes from Division II. I have Ole Miss ranked as the sixth best team in all of college football, and it has a lot to do with him. I know I'm probably a little more bullish on them than others. How far can Ole Miss go, and are they a dark horse natty contender to you?
2: Look, I know there's a lot of people thinking there's going to be some regression and they won a lot of close games. They didn't have the hardest schedule last year. But when you have Trinidad Chambliss as your quarterback, you can win any game in any given week. I think his playmaking ability reminds me so much of like a prime Russell Wilson. It really does. You watch that in that playoff game against Georgia. You almost brought him back against Miami. He's a player who can just, you know, he can win games, it feels like, almost single-handedly. Then you've got arguably the best running back in college football and Kewon Lacy right next to him. And I love the job that Pete Golding did in the transfer portal, really loading up their defense. I think all of a sudden, with all the names they brought in, they're one of the most underrated defenses in college football. But it comes down to Trinidad. I think their offensive line is a little bit of a question mark, but I get it. If you believe in him and Lacy in that backfield and you think they're both elite players, which to me they are, you've got a top five quarterback in the country, you got maybe the best running back in the country, they can beat anyone on any given day. So I see why you have them ranked that high.
1: I like him, man. It, a lot of the juice that you just spoke about, man. I'm a big Pete Golden fan all of a sudden. Last year, and maybe I was a little late to the party on Coach Sig. I used to fall asleep listening to his pressers, Dalton. Like, he just gets me that jacked up. I love hearing him speak and talk football. Let's actually talk about Indiana real quick, man, because I think Big Ten Media Day was very eventful. So was SEC Media Day, that dialogue between, well, who's the better conference, who's not? Let's just stick on Indiana here for a second. The quarterback position for them, obviously you lose Fernando Mendoza. What do you think about the incumbent and then the rest of the roster and what they were able to do in the transfer portal? Should they be still considered among the elite teams in college football?
2: Absolutely. They have the best coach in college football in Kurt Cignetti, and they've got an absolutely loaded roster once again. They were able to hang on to both of their coordinators, Mike Shanahan on the offensive side and Brian Haynes on the defensive side. That's huge because there's a lot of top teams that are looking at coordinator turnover. You look at Ohio State on offense, Texas on defense, Oregon both ways, right? Indiana with the stable coaching staff and this roster, they're going to be unbelievable once again. Their defense is going to be a top 10 unit once again, and really their ceiling is just going to be determined by Josh Hoover, the new quarterback coming in from TCU, right? If he can protect the football a little bit better and just play fundamentally sound like Mike Shanahan wants him to, with maybe an even more talented receiving core than they had last year. And they had two, they had three excellent receivers last year. Charlie Becker is back. You get Nick Marsh in there this time from Michigan State. So if Hoover can just play fundamentally sound football and protect the ball in big games, they can win the whole thing again. And for me, the floor of that team, even if Hoover isn't as good as Mendoza, which would be very high praise by the end of the year, to me, they're like a lock to be at least in the final eight. I think that's the floor. I think they're easily one of the eight best teams in the country with the potential to win it all.
1: Yeah, they're fascinating. I put together my list and power rankings that I like to do. It's called Mel's Super Six Pack, Dalton. I actually, just out of respect for Coach Sig, I have them as the number one team entering college football for the 2026 season. I'm eager to see, you know, if they can live up to the hype. And he's probably the best soundbite we've had in college in a long, long time. Love everything about him, man. I want to ask you about Texas. Obviously, Arch Manning finished the season pretty strong, albeit against some lesser competition. They really went out and attacked the portal strong, though. You know, getting guys on offense, getting guys on defense at the skill spot and in the trenches. When it comes to Texas for 2026, are they the best team in the SEC to you?
2: I think they're the most talented team. Look, Max Chadwick and I on Preferred Walk-On, we did a series of episodes ranking the top 10 position units at every position group, okay, on the field. Texas was the only team in the country that made the top 10 in every single episode of that series, right? You look at the quarterback in Arch Manning. You look at, I think, two really impactful guys for them are going to be the two running backs they brought in, Hollywood Smothers from NC State and Relique Brown from Arizona State. The underrated part of this, or I should say the underrated problem for this Texas team last year is that they just didn't run the football very well, not the way we're used to seeing under Steve Sarkisian, right? So if they have more balance in this offense, and Arch Manning's an excellent athlete, a great runner himself, I think that's going to really expand everything that Sark wants to do. And I think the biggest question for this team is actually the transition at defensive coordinator from Pete Kwiatkowski, who did an unbelievable job the last few years, now to old friend Will Muschamp, and to see what he does with Colin Simmons and Rasheem Biles and all of that talent. But Texas, you could easily argue, is the most talented team in all of college football. They just need Manning to improve the ball placement, and that defensive coordinator switch intrigues me a lot.
1: Joined by our guy Dalton Wasserman, talks all things college football in the National Football League. Give him a follow on the X app at CFB_Dalton. He's also the co-host of the Preferred Walk-On podcast with the Preferred Walk-On College Football Show, with Max Chadwick. Tongue twister for you, boy. First and foremost, and the listening audience is watching on the YouTube stream, I've been on this training camp tour, Dalton. I've been to a bunch of cities, but I've visited the Giants. I've visited the Jets. I've visited the Steelers. I've visited the Ravens. So I've been all up and down I-95, and I'm getting about 3 hours of sleep per night. So I'm a little bit groggy as we do this, fresh off of Commanders practice earlier this morning. Bunch of more college football things we could talk about. I love Dante Moore. And I think his decision not to come out last year is going to allow him to be the best quarterback in college football this year, get another season of starts under his belt with a better supporting cast this time around. What do you make of Dante Moore and the Oregon Ducks going into 26?
2: They're one of the best teams in the country. Like we've talked about, they're in that group, an inner circle, national title contenders. And for as great as their defense is, and I think they have the best defensive line in the country, Dante Moore returning is the biggest reason they can win a national title. An elite season last year. You know, look, I was looking back at this a week or two ago. I was shocked to see that he wasn't in the top 10 of the Heisman voting last year, right? There was some guys that got in the Heisman voting that I was like, wait, Dante didn't get a single Heisman vote? What's going on here? Because he was so good. He was arguably the most efficient deep passer in the game. He gets rid of the football quickly. I think his game, the way he plays, reminds me a lot of C.J. Stroud. Honestly, he's got a quick release. He strikes downfield. You give him a clean pocket, he's deadly. And the only two games he didn't play all that well last year were against the best team in the country in Indiana, right? He gives you such a high floor. That team is loaded with weapons. They got two great young backs. Dante's in for another great year. And if people forget about him this time in the Heisman race, I don't know what they're doing, man, because he's fantastic.
1: I expect him to be big time once again, man. It was a hot button debate, you know, during pre-draft time in terms of like, well, should he come out? Should he not? Does he want to play for the New York Jets? Should he want to play for the New York Jets? I don't know how much that had to do with it. I'm sure the NIL bag, you know what I'm saying, had something to do with him coming back for sure. In terms of how he projects to the NFL level, man, you gave the C.J. Stroud comp. If you're a NFL talent evaluator out there and you're really trying to put him under the microscope for 26, what are you circling saying, hey, I got to see him get better at that?
2: Just the ability to get to his second and third read and then to handle pressure a little bit better. I think a lot of things that are going to come with reps, honestly. He had a kind of a weird true freshman year where he played a handful of games at UCLA. Then he sat on the bench behind Dylan Gabriel. And this past year, I thought, again, the two Indiana games were the only games he didn't play all that well. And it's just they throw so many different NFL-style looks at you, right? So I think for him, it's just going to be about repetition. When you get a team that's taking the top or they're keeping the lid on the defense, I should say, you know, can you adjust underneath and manufacture it? And I think he even showed that in the playoff game against Texas Tech, where it's like that game was a grind. That was one of the best defenses in the country, and he was able to just manage the game and manufacture. So just continue to show you can do that against the better defenses. And then again, just find more answers for pressure, because like Stroud, he's not an elite athlete necessarily. He can run a little bit, but he's not an elite athlete who's going to throw on the move all that often. Find answers for pressure. Find answers for blitzes. And if you get a second shot, or I should say a third shot at Indiana, prove what you can do against them or against Matt Patricia in Ohio State, against those NFL caliber defensive coordinators. Let's see how you can solve problems from the pocket with your second and third read and then read things hot.
1: Let's talk a little bit about the LSU Tigers, my friend, another team that, you know, abused the transfer portal, went out and spent some big time cash, and they improved this roster. I want to talk about Sam Leavitt, though, man. A veteran dude at the quarterback position. We know what Lane is able to get out of these quarterbacks over the course of his, you know, career in college football. Where does Sam rank to you amongst like some of the top signal callers that Lane has got the opportunity to work with? And do you think he's going to be big time coming up here in 26?
2: Boy, he is gifted. He is gifted, man. You talk about physically gifted and the ability to scramble, the ability to make off-platform throws. His arm talent, his physical talent is as good as anybody in the country, man. He's a dynamic athlete. He can rip it down the field, on the move, off-platform, in the pocket, whatever you want. And I think he just got caught up last year without Cam Scadaboo at Arizona State and with Jordan Tyson as the one legitimate target. He kind of got caught up in just forcing things and feeling like he had to carry the team. He doesn't need to do that, and as long as Lane Kiffin and Charlie Weiss can get him back to distributing the football the way that he did 2 years ago, this kid can win a Heisman Trophy. That's how good he is. I think he's a top 10 quarterback in the country. I think he's as talented as anybody, and in that offense with the tempo that they're going to play with and the factor that he is going to play himself in the run game as well, I think he has at least a chance. Would he be my number one pick to be the best QB in the country this year? No, but there is a chance in that offense he can do that. I think he's super, super talented.
1: You look at their schedule early in the season, you have the matchup against Ole Miss, and it feels like their schedule, like they're going to have to start fast. They're not going to have a lot of room to kind of work out the kinks. When you look at a new coach coming in and leading a new program, Lane's a unique cat. We all know that, right? How long do you think it takes for them to get off the ground? Do you see them starting fast? And I guess the answer to that question kind of tells me how you feel about them for the season.
2: I see him starting fast. I think that game at Ole Miss is obviously going to be very interesting with everything around it. But I like him in their first game a lot against Clemson at home. They're going to win their second game against Louisiana Tech. And I think it's just a matter of Sam Leavitt and that offensive line. You know, Jordan Seaton, the new left tackle in that offensive line. That's what really needs to come together for him. And Leavitt just being able to be A, healthy, and B, play right under control. The more that he plays under control and then relies on that playmaking when he has to, if he gets to that point and he's playing like he did 2 years ago at Arizona State, they can honestly, they have enough talent to be the best team in the country. And I think that's something that's going to help them a lot more than any of the players they brought in the portal. I thought Lane Kiffin's biggest win this offseason was getting to keep Blake Baker as a defensive coordinator. Their defense is outstanding, and their front four is going to be even better this year with their pass rush with some of the guys they brought in. So early on, you might see the kinks getting worked out, but we know Kiffin's an offensive genius, and that defense is going to be lights out once again.
1: Yeah, they've been a top 15 unit the past several years, so you know, keeping him around is huge as well. We've talked about, you know, most of the contenders and the easy front runners for the college football playoff. The last time we saw Marcel Reed, man, it didn't look so hot. What do you expect to see out of that group coming up here in 2026, and are they still in that kind of fringe, natty contender conversation to you?
2: I think right now I would put him in the second tier, just below that, you know, top seven or so that we talked about. Obviously a very good football team with a great coach in Mike Elko, and his defense is always going to be good. I love their back seven, especially on defensive linebackers and secondary, going to be really good. Reed's going to be the big question here because this team lost four offensive linemen to the NFL, and they had an elite offensive line last year that could really run the football behind. And it's a lot of guys from coming in from other programs on that unit that struggled. Right. So I think Reed under pressure is going to be a big factor here, right? We see him make a lot of, call it, questionable decisions under pressure. And then with KC Concepcion gone, it's really going to be Mario Craver in the receiving core out there by himself as the prime number one target. I think he's a fantastic player. But to me, the question mark is going to be Marcel Reed and how he plays behind a mostly brand new offensive line.
1: And then that now takes us to Miami, man. I'm really, really high on what the U can be. I love what they have on both sides of the line of scrimmage, despite the guys that they lost. I know the offensive line is probably the question mark that a lot of people have with this group. How are they going to kind of retool that? You saw them hit the portal, but they've still got Malachi Toney. They've still got dudes on the perimeter. And then you insert Darian Mensah. Let's actually double-click on him here for a second. If, let's just say, best-case scenario for him, Dalton.
2: Best case scenario, he protects the football just a little bit better than he's done in the past while keeping the explosiveness with arguably the best wide receiver room in the country. Best case scenario, they win a national championship with a Cam Ward type of offense like they had 2 years ago. I think their offense has the potential to be more explosive than they were last year. They've got three great running backs headlined by Mark Fletcher. They got four awesome receivers headlined by Toney, like you mentioned. Their defense should still be a top 10 unit in the country, even with some of the losses. I think their secondary is one of the most underrated units in the entire country. They're stacked on at corner, especially. They could be elite. If the offensive line protects Mensah enough, it's not going to be as good as it was last year when they were arguably the best O-line in the country, right? Losing first-round picks and things like that. But if they're just solid, if they have a B-to-B-plus offensive line and keep an eye on the true freshman left tackle Jackson Cantwell there, they can win the whole thing. They're the biggest favorite right now of any team in any conference to win their conference. They've got a big road game at Notre Dame that can really solidify them as an elite team if they go up there and win. I think Miami is primed for a national title run again with the road that they have to get there and the balance they have on their football team, and they're more explosive on offense this year.
1: Talk about the Buckeyes here for a second. Julian Sand is interesting to me, man. And on my list, I had Ohio State ranked fifth, and I think that was kind of a shot at Julian Sand. I think the rest of the roster, you make the argument, is the best in all of college football. They'll always be in that conversation. With him, man, like, I just don't see it, right? Like, I feel like they need him to just be a distributor of the football. They've got elite weapons. He's just got to not screw it up. I wonder how much they choose to leverage him coming up in 2026 and how much they ultimately put on his plate. What do you make of the Buckeyes offense and then Saiyan in particular?
2: I'm actually one of the most optimistic people with Julian Sand. I love him. I absolutely love him. I think in year two, he's going to be able to handle a lot more because, you know what, last year finished third in the Heisman Trophy voting as a redshirt freshman, 19-year-old kid. What more could you ask from him, right? I think he's the most accurate quarterback in the country. His footwork and his release are outstanding. Yeah, he's not the most mobile guy like a Lenora Sellers or somebody like that. He's not going to beat you like that. But as far as precision and accuracy from the pocket and consistency from the pocket, I think he's – think he's outstanding. I really do. I think he's now getting underrated and almost disrespected on the national landscape because, you know, people blame him for, well, he didn't show up that well against Indiana and Miami. And I go, okay, those are the two best teams in the country last year. Those are the two teams, and you've got first-round defensive linemen. You got a crazy-level secondary with insane play calling from Indiana, and it's not like he was horrible. He just couldn't quite break through against those two teams. So, you know, I think Julian Sand's outstanding. Yeah, I have him as the number one quarterback in the country heading into the year, at least for the sake of college production. I think he's no less than top three. I think they can win a national title with him. The question is just going to be for me, how does he adjust to the new offense and the whole offense? How do they adjust with Arthur Smith as their offensive coordinator? And what does that look like? But I think Julian could be in for an even better year this year. Wouldn't shock me at all if he won the Heisman.
1: What did you make of the decision to bring in Arthur Smith, man? I know the NFL and the college game is totally different. In terms of what he did at the NFL level, if they're going to run that sort of system and that sort of scheme, obviously Ohio State's got the personnel for it. I just thought it was a very head-scratching choice, and I don't know the relationship there that allowed him to get that job because probably undeserving of it.
2: Well, there are some people who thought the same way about Matt Patricia taking over their defense last year, and then they were out there giving up less than 10 points a game all season. So I think when you know, we have to keep in mind, too, with a guy like Arthur Smith or an NFL coordinator or coach coming down to the college level, there's still, I mean, Arthur Smith had a lot of success too, you know, with Tennessee, some on offense with Atlanta. See, with Atlanta, they just couldn't figure out how to put a defense together, but his offenses were still okay. And I think the biggest adjustment here is it's just, I actually do think there's going to be more layers and it's going to be more creative than what Brian Hartline had last year. Hartline had great players. He knew how to use them, but the tempo was so slow and there weren't a lot of layers to the offense where I think there's a chance that they did upgrade. We're going to find out early with them going down to Austin to play Texas in week two, but I think there is a chance that this works really well. And the biggest thing for me is that they're going to be able to run the football behind one of the best offensive lines in the country and balance it out so Saiyan and Jeremiah Smith don't have to carry the whole load sometimes.
1: That's going to be the big difference there, man, is how are they ultimately able to, you know, run the football, as you mentioned, and then will they have that balance to allow Saiyan not to have to do too much? You're very bullish on him. Everybody that I've talked to has been in lockstep with me. I love you bringing a different opinion to the program, and I agree with you. Like, the accuracy stuff is there. I just don't know if he's just not physically gifted enough for me.
2: Right.
1: I guess what I would say.
2: And I think that's what I've, it doesn't look as pretty as an Arch Manning, you know, at 6'5", and Lenora Sellers at 6'4", and running a 4'3". Like, it's boring, right? But to me, I'm a believer that quarterbacks, say, like, I think of Joe Burrow as the modern example, or Matthew Stafford even, where it's like, they do all the boring things correctly. I think Saiyan does so many of the boring things correctly. And you look at some of those games in the Big Ten, he made it look easy so often, except against Indiana and Miami. And even then, he was right there with a shot to win both of those games, right? So I think his flaws, honestly, you know, the physical tools, they are what they are. The draft scouts are going to break those down and diminish those endlessly. But I think the flaws as far as his game, I think he's going to fix those with even more reps. I think he's outstanding. I know I'm one of the biggest Julian Sand defenders, but I'm going to stay on that boat until I see something different.
1: Look, man, this is why the college football season is so fun, why what we do is so fun, man. We can make all these predictions, and then we get to sit back on the couch Saturdays and Sundays during the fall and watch it all play out, my friend. Dalton Wasserman, kind enough to give us some time. Dalton, I appreciate you as always, brother. We'll do it again soon, man.
2: Appreciate it as always, Linnell. Thank you.
1: More Westwood One Sports Tonight coming up on the other side.
0: NFL football is being played this week. The Cardinals and Panthers take the field in the Hall of Fame game tomorrow. 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
1: 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Always love catching up with Dalton Wasserman. Him, Max Chadwick, will be reoccurring guests here on Westwood One Sports Night throughout the college football season, so they'll continue to get you smarter. Really excited about that. We will hear, I got to knock off something on my bucket list. This trip has been fruitful. Some of you, we haven't really talked about the trip enough, I feel like. I haven't talked about the trip enough. All I've done is just whine and complain about how sleepy I am. But I actually got the chance to really knock a couple things off my bucket list during this trip. One of those things was getting to catch up with someone that I truly admire. And look, you're going to hear people say that in this industry a lot. Like, oh, I really admire this guy. People are talented. Everyone's talented, right? A lot of people are talented. But when you really begin to rock with the person, based off of how they move and based off of how they carry themselves, and you begin to look up to somebody, then you get to meet them in person, it's the best feeling ever. We will hear from one of the most legendary NFL writers. Mike Silver is going to stop by the program here momentarily as well. I got the chance to catch up with him at Giants camp, and we went around the National Football League, so we'll get his thoughts here tonight as well on Westwood One Sports Night. Fresh off of the conversation, though, with Dalton Wasserman, to me, we kind of hit on it during the conversation. There are a couple of teams in the landscape of college football where I feel like I don't really have a read on them in terms of just how good they can actually be. So in turn, I disrespect them and say that they're overrated. The first team is the Georgia Bulldogs. And I know everyone loves what Kirby and company have on the defensive side. I just feel like watching Gunnar Stockton play the quarterback position is similar to watching my grandma do a crossword puzzle. Every now and then you may get me to perk up just because you're my grandma. Every now and then I might clap for you. Or if you're a Georgia Bulldog fan, you might clap for your offense just because you're a Georgia Bulldog fan. They're interesting because it feels like they're getting a lot of love nationally, and they should. They're an established program at this point. Kirby's done a tremendous job of consistently having them in the thick of things and in the conversation. But in terms of the teams that we really think have a shot to win the national championship game, I would not put Georgia on that short list. Have we ever had two installments of Nell's Super Six Pack in one show? Is that a thing?
2: I mean, there's no rules here.
1: I mean, there are no rules. I mean, clearly there are no clearly. But let's do that. Can we load up? Can we load it up? Can we give another installment of the most highly anticipated? Oh, I'm gonna let him say this.

0: I don't know about cracking a can at this time of night. On a Thursday morning, that's probably not the best idea. Let's get to it, though, man. Top six teams in the landscape of college football as we get ready for week number zero. Starting at number six, Coach Golding and the Ole Miss Rebels. Trinidad Chambliss, to me, is going to follow up on what he did last year. You can't teach some of the things that he does at the quarterback position. So instinctual, the ability to make plays off schedule. Him, Kiwan Lacy, that running game. Like, I believe those two are two of the best players in the country. For that reason, they're going to be in the conversation, I feel like. And they're on the short list of teams that I think can legitimately win the college football playoff. They come in at number six. Number five is the Ohio State Buckeyes. And I don't think we're going to see a list this preseason where the Buckeyes are rated lower than three. Everyone loves this program, and rightfully so. Obviously, Matt Patricia comes in last year and is able to really put his fingerprints on the defense. Hella talent on that side of the football. So that's a big part of it as well. Similar situation this year on offense when you talk about what's going to happen with Arthur Smith coming in. I don't understand how Arthur Smith has a job, if I'm being honest. It's the same thing. We dunk on the Cardinals a lot on this show, and it's going to be a thing during the football season probably too. They have Nathaniel Hackett as their offensive coordinator. He's another one of those guys that's on this list of, like, do not hire. We've seen enough bad things from you that we know, hey, bringing you in our program is probably not a good thing. I feel the same way about Arthur Smith, and I don't know if the quarterback's really good enough either. He's just a guy to me. Not super mobile, doesn't have great arm talent, slight of frame, but the supporting cast, just like it is year in and year out, one of the best in all of college football. So they come in at number five for me. Number four, the Miami Hurricanes. Darian Mensah and company, I think, have an opportunity to, I wouldn't say shock the college football landscape, but be right back in the thick of things for the second consecutive year. You all know how I feel about Macaroni Malachi Tony, one of the most electric players in all of college football going into next year. The big issue that they're going to have is how do they replace some of the big boys that they lost up front along the offensive line. Francis Maui-Noa, Markel Bell, guys that have made their way to the National Football League. How do you replace them? When you got NIL money like Miami, you just find a way. I think they will. That defense still one of the best in the country as well. They come in at number four for me. Nell Super Six Pack. Top six teams in the landscape of college football as we get geared up for the college football season. Number three, the Texas Longhorns. I feel like a lot of people across the landscape of college feel like this is the best overall roster in the country. And everything is going to be determined by, well, how good of quarterback play do you ultimately get out of Arch Manning. Everyone knows the way that he finished last season. They start off the year right out the chute with a challenge. You're going to see Ohio State in week two. How does he play in that game? I am ready, though, ladies and gentlemen, to officially crown Arch Manning as the player in college football that's under the most pressure going into the 2026 season. And look, when it comes to how he responds to the pressure, just because he's under the most pressure doesn't mean he won't respond to it. It's the best way that I can put it. I'm not counting him out for 2026, but understand that based off of what we saw from him a year ago, I think he's in the pressure cooker right now. Texas, though, comes in at number three. They're a talented team overall. Number two, the Oregon Ducks. Zion Dante Moore made the genius decision not to have his career ruined by the New York Jets. Staying at Oregon, getting the NIL money. I think they'll be a formidable unit. Best defense in the country. The question is, with him, when you saw them run into the elite defenses last year, they kind of got overwhelmed up front. He did not perform well under pressure. Is that something that he's improved in going in from last year to this year as a starter? And then number one, I feel like if you know me, this shouldn't be a surprise. The Indiana Hoosiers. Just off the strength of them being the defending national champions, man. We'll see what they get at the quarterback position from the TCU transfer, but we know what they have on defense. We know what they have on offense. And we know what they have in Coach Sig, baby. That's Nell Super Six Pack. Top six teams in college football. as we get geared up for the college football season. 6, Ole Miss. 5, Ohio State. 4, Miami. 3, Texas. 2, Oregon. 1, Indiana. I honestly only wanted to do the list just to have Denton poke holes through it. Denton, what do you think about, what do you think about the list? This is our resident college football insider here on the program.
1: I mean, Indiana's a little high. They're a little high. I know you're a Kurt Cignetti guy.
0: Josh Hoover. What did you expect? What did you expect? Where did you expect me to have?
1: I expect you to have him in like 3 or 4.
0: Not number one, though.
1: Not number one. I mean, Hoover could be really good. I know he does just win. Yeah. But I you know, he didn't super duper impress me at TCU, and I think they're just better teams top to bottom. I mean, Ohio State's a better team top to bottom. I love the bit that they're doing. I know you don't love Arthur Smith, but they are revolutionizing how coaches are moving, and that, hey, you failed in the NFL, come here. It'll be a lot easier. Trust me. You just got to confuse a 20-year-old, which is not difficult. Like, it's really not hard. So that, I think Ohio State, I would have them at number one. That week 2 matchup is going to be really, really impactful, because that was the matchup last year when they played in week number 1, Texas and Ohio State, where every single ounce of excitement for Arch Manning deflated.
0: Yeah.
1: Because you're just like, oh, okay. So when you go up against a defense that is led by Matt Patricia with a bunch of crazy players, and Ohio State last year, I mean, one of the things, last year, the year before, one of the things that made their defense so good was not only Matt Patricia, but they don't have a lot of turnover. You know, if you're there, you're not leaving.
0: Right.
1: So they're not filling a lot of holes. And that's what Georgia looks like. You know, if you just pull up their depth chart, there's a lot of guys that were on the roster last year.
0: Is it good enough? Are they good enough defensively to overcome the shortcomings of the offense?
1: You talking Georgia? Yeah, I think Stockton will be better. You know, he showed flashes. The thing that was so aggravating about him last year was that he showed flashes of being really good.
0: Yeah.
1: And then in the playoff, he just was a completely different player. Yeah, there were a couple. They strung together a couple of wins where he was really playing well in the fourth quarter. Some big time wins, some big time throws that he made. And you're like, hold on, they might have someone. And then by the time November came around, you're like, all right, maybe next year. This is just not the year for him.
0: Yeah. It's going to be fascinating to watch, though, man. You know, college football is obviously fun to follow year-round, but, man, I can't help but look at this season, look at this college football season through the lens of the NFL draft and just how many projected first-rounders we have right now. And the way that it normally goes, Denton, and you can speak to this, like, we start off with, you know, a bunch of guys that could potentially go in the first round. And then as each week passes by throughout the college football season, they put bad tape out there and you realize, hey, maybe we're not cooking with this much fish as we thought.
1: There's one guy that is, he is like he's the one for that right now. That's CJ Carr at Notre Dame, because Notre Dame plays nobody, right? Their schedule is traditionally super duper easy. Yeah. I think they're coming into this year, they're not quite the villain the way that LSU is because of the Lane Kiffin stuff, but they're going to be the butt of the joke because of the way they handled not going to the playoff last year and then deciding, well, we're not going to play in the bowl game while also keeping it quiet that if they're ranked at a certain part, no matter what, they're getting into the college football playoff, which means somebody's getting ousted if they are, I think it's top 12. If they're top 12, no matter what, they're getting in. They have that. That's a clause in the contract that exists.
0: Silly to me, by the way, because damn, with that schedule, how are you not going to be top 12?
1: I mean, they got a lot of power. A lot of it's going to come down to CJ Carr, though. I mean, he's a guy that has very high expectations, and you got to live up to him, because you're right. There's so many times where guys, I mean, the best example of this recently was twofold. You had Spencer Rattler and Sam Howell, who entered their respective, I would say not their respect. So Sam Howell's last year, Spencer Rattler ended up playing a couple more years because he transferred. But they entered a season where they were the presumed number one and number two overall pick. And Spencer Rattler played another season and Sam Howell went in the fifth round.
0: It's just how the cookie crumbles. That's why you can never guarantee anything, man. I do think this year the hit rate will be higher. Like, I think we've got, I don't want to dare, the way that the 24 class is gotten off, the start that they've gotten off to, it's not going to be that, I don't think.
1: It'd be tough to not envision at least 4 guys going in round 1. with the depth at quarterback, yeah, plus the amount of guys that don't have an option, like you have to go to the NFL after this year, it'd be hard to imagine anywhere under four going in round number one. Because at the very least, certain guys are just going to get drafted because the expectations were high this year. Like Arch is going first round. And unless Arch Manning has to throw 18 interceptions in four games in a row to not go in the first round, someone's going to take a flyer on him.
0: Is there a guy last year, Denton, who didn't play particularly well that had high expectations that you expect to bounce back this year?
1: Yeah, Lenore Sellers at South Carolina. It wasn't his fault. South Carolina as a team just wasn't very, very good, and they played a really tough schedule. He dealt with some injuries. They were much better when he was on the field, not terribly surprising. So he would be one, and then Sam Leavitt. Sam Leavitt gets to get coached by Lane Kiffin, and Lane Kiffin is a little bit of a dodo at times. He's kind of weird on social media. He kind of sucks in front of the microphone. That actually angers me. He's very funny on social media, but he sucks in front of like a microphone. But he can coach offense, man.
0: Hey.
1: And the amount of talent that you have there at LSU, I mean, I think Sam Leavitt, who played a couple years at Arizona State, I think he's in position. And an SEC that's pretty wide open. Like, we talk about Texas and Georgia.
0: Yeah.
1: But the SEC top to bottom is pretty wide open because Alabama's not very good. Texas A&M is good, but I mean, they're not. I
0: like, they're the interesting one.
1: I mean, you got to count on Texas A&M in 2026. I'll believe it when I see it.
0: That's tough. Believe in Marcel Reed guy. That's my thing. 310-840-4910. Let's do this. We'll put the show to bed the way that we do each and every night. Denton Day, what do you got for us, man?
1: We are going. I want to surprise you, because this is going to hit you right in the feels. You're passionate about multiple players, and we learned a lot about one of the players that you're passionate about that we're going to share with our listening audience next.
2: 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How long before the Lions reward superstar Jahmyr Gibbs with a deal of his own? 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
22: From the Logan AC and Heat Services Weather Center.
23: We'll see some pop-up thunderstorms early tonight across central Ohio, and then skies will clear overnight in the Thursday morning. Overnight lows warm at 70 degrees. On Thursday, dry sunny in the morning. 30% chance of storms popping up in the afternoon. Highs warm at about 90 degrees. On Friday, 60% chance of rain and storms. Some in the morning, and then again some in the afternoon. That is your 97.1 The Fan weather forecast. I'm 10 Weather Impact Chief Meteorologist Chris Tomer.

0: in charge. Lynell Willighan rocking out with you. 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I'll be in Berea, Ohio, Friday and Saturday, checking out the Cleveland Browns and their hotly contested quarterback competition. So make sure you subscribe to Westwood One Sports Night on YouTube to get all of that exclusive training camp content. Appreciate everybody that tapped into the show tonight. Let's end this bad boy the way that we always do, man. Let's put the show to bed.
1: All right, we're coming for your guy tonight, Lynell. You've been very passionate about a certain number of athletes on this show, and maybe at the top of the list is LaMelo Ball. We got to see the inside, the interior of LaMelo Ball's apartment, and boy, let me tell you, it looks like he lives in a vape shop.
0: That's crazy. In terms of like the tapestry and stuff that he's got, I'm gonna use a term
1: that's,
0: of trying
1: that's
0: to
1: a big, that's a nice word.
0: Make it look tapestry. More professional, right? You know, make it seem more professional. Listen, I wouldn't expect anything else.
1: I'm not mad at him. You know, I don't think he's 24 years old with millions of dollars.
0: He's a kid.
1: Yeah, like who cares?
0: He's a kid.
1: He's not like he's hurting anybody up there. But when the video, which this video is posted on Twitter, we can't play it for a couple of different reasons. But it was posted on Twitter, and the first thing in the video is like a diamond encrusted alien. I was like, who do you even ask to get that?
0: Yeah, but that's like, look at me just racing to his defense. It's a part of his brand, you know, like he's tried to, you know, like that's his logo, the little alien thing. He like uses these emojis. He uses the UFO emoji. Like, do you know his little emoji signature that he does? It's like UFO,
1: I
0: double pink heart. I got someone knows out there on social media. Tweet at me if you're hearing this in the morning. What is the combination of LaMelo's like emoji signature? It's the UFO. It's the dancing. Oh yeah, it's the dancing guy. It's the UFO. It's the double pink hearts that like look like the look like you're doing PEMDAS or. It's time for you to go to bed. If you know what that is, tweet at me at NELL_BTP. But I have no problem with the home. I'm going to retweet it out so you all can see.
1: Apparently, it's Cam Newton's. So it was Cam Newton's penthouse that he then rented to LaMelo.
0: It's a pretty big penthouse, isn't it?
1: It's a big penthouse, but it's in Charlotte. You know, they both played there. And then LaMelo bought it.
0: The diamond encrusted alien's crazy.
1: It's crazy. I'm like, who do you even ask? I didn't know Charlotte had that many diamonds.
0: He's got an elephant pulling his pants down from the back. It's crazy. He's got a bunch of ones, a bunch of hundreds. He's a gamer. He's got a streaming setup. I know a lot of the people that listen to this show on their drive into work probably hate streamers and streaming. Can you just give the kids a chance? This is me advocating for streaming in the final 40 seconds of the show. Don't say I'm not someone that fights. Appreciate everybody being here tonight, man. Putting up a good fight. Den, do you have a stream? Real quick, Den, is there any streamer that you even know? I already know where you're going with this. You're about to dunk all over streaming. Just chill.
1: Yeah, let me chill.
0: Please do. Appreciate you all being here tonight. We love doing this thing for you all. You can keep the conversation rolling with me on social media. It is at NELL_BTP. Thank you to Taz behind the glass. Thank you to our guy, Denton Day. Thank you to our guest that stopped by the program, Dalton Wasserman, stopping by with us. Drake Toll, what's going on, brother?
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0: but the youngest in charge. Linnell Willingham rocking out with you on a Wednesday night. It's officially Thursday on the East Coast. So happy Thursday to you and yours. Let's do this. I want to circle back on the NFL because the last 2 days we've had pretty significant movement at the wide receiver spot. Yesterday, it was Zay Flowers inking a brand new extension with the Baltimore Ravens, tying Justin Jefferson in terms of AAV. And some folks had an issue with it. Some folks did not. I actually happen to understand it. They didn't pay Zay Flowers for what he's been. They paid Zay Flowers for what he's going to be. That was what happened in Baltimore. And then today, up 95, or down 95, I guess, Washington goes out and finally makes the move that everybody in the DMV has been clamoring over. We needed a wide receiver too, according to a lot of you all out there. Look, in hindsight, right, I was geeked up when I saw the move. I'll peel the curtain back. I went across the street to my local Safeway. And I was going to get some baby spinach to put in my turkey burger, baby spinach, shredded cheese wrap. And as I went to go get the baby spinach, I was having a phone conversation. And I saw the tweet notification from Jordan Schultz 4 minutes after it came out. Now, I have every NFL insider's tweet notice on because I am a sicko. I need the information as soon as, not even as soon. I need the information before you all get it. I'm sorry. There. I said it. It does something for me. It like scratches an itch. I need it. That's why I do it. I'm sub to Shams. I'm sub to Woj. Every insider in pro sports damn near I'm sub to. But I saw it. I go out to my car, and I'm getting ready to get in. And there's this older gentleman getting ready to back in. And I didn't get a whole big look at him, but I saw he had the Curly R logo. Remember they did that stupid Curly R in Washington? That was on the front of his hat. And I was so giddy that I told the brother, hey, we signed Stephon Diggs. He said, what? I said, yeah, we signed Stephon Diggs, OG. He said, thank you, baby boy. I don't know what he meant by that. I didn't like him calling me baby boy, if I'm being honest. It wasn't the most comfortable feeling in the world. It's better than Big Papa, I'll tell you that. But definitely was a little bit strange and a little bit awkward. But, you know, just seeing the movement at wide receiver over the past 2 days, it got me thinking, man, why don't me and the committee get together on a Wednesday night, burn the midnight oil, and bring you all the most highly anticipated power ranking segment in all of sports talk radio. Now, Super Six Pack, my top six wide receiver duos in the National Football League.
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0: Gotta be honest, I'm starting to get annoyed at that guy repeating me after I already said that. I mean, if I'm being honest, Nell's Super Six Pack, top six receiver duos in the National Football League. In lieu of a new one, Terry McLaurin, Stephon Diggs. Best complimentary receiver that Terry McLaurin's ever had. Number six, though, going out to the Steel City, DK Metcalf and Michael Pittman. I know this duo has yet to play it down together, but when you think about the size, when you think about the ability to stretch the field vertically, when you think about the ability to win over the middle, I think DK Metcalf and Michael Pittman are going to unlock the passing game for the Pittsburgh Steelers and do the thing that they struggled to do the most last year, create explosive plays. That's it. Create some explosives. And everything will be better for you. For the Pittsburgh Steelers. Number five, no Super Six Pack. Top six wide receiver duos in the NFL. In lieu of Terry McLaurin and Stephon Diggs officially linking up. I should say that differently. In lieu of Terry McLaurin and Stephon Diggs coming to terms to be teammates. Number five. I chose not to go down the rabbit hole I could have. Shout out to Stephon Diggs. Number five, Amon-Ra St. Brown and Jameson Williams. I know some folks are going to say, huh? Pretty bullish on that duo, aren't you? I can pair that duo, if you were listening to the opening segment of the show, you know where I'm coming from. I think Amon Ross. I feel like I sounded like the Cookie Monster when I said that. I thought I said Amon Ross St. Brown. Amon Ross St. Vincent Williams. Eerily similar to the duo in Washington. That was just created. Diggs and Terry. I think Diggs is more of your Amon Ra, high volume target guy. And then Terry is your J-Mo, the knockout punch brother. And I think Washington's going to have the chance to do that coming up in 26. The Lions have been doing it for the past several years. I'm interested in Detroit, guys. I know I expect them to take a fall off and a step back. Those two, though, talk about Amon Ra and J-Mo, no. Number four in L Super Six Pack, my top six wide receiver duos in football. Number four, let's go out to Cali. Tay Adams and Puka Nacua out with the LA Rams. And I wanted to put them higher on this list, but when you see who's ahead, you'll understand. For Devontae Adams to have the career resurgence that he had last year was super duper impressive to watch. And Tay Adams is somebody who it felt like was kind of left for dead, right? And veteran wide receiver, makes plays in the red zone, still one of the best route runners in the NFL. It's the best red zone target in football was Tay Adams last year. Puka Nacua, we just got to stop him from biting girls on the ass cheek. It's a horrible look. If he wasn't as good as he was in football, he'd be cut. Don't we love how that situation is just quietly going under the rug? Talk about Puka.
2: Chompers, man.
0: I mean, seriously. I mean, it's. I guess if you knew better, you do better. And in this case, Puka Nacua did not know better. Number three, Nell Super Six Pack, top six receiving duos in the NFL in lieu of a new one being created. Steph Diggs to the nation's capital, hooking up with one Terry McLaurin. Number three, go out to Minnesota. Justin Jefferson, Jets, as I like to call him. And Jordan Addison, baby three, as I like to call him. I love that duo. Jordan Addison, when he saw Zay Flowers get the bag yesterday, you know what he said? Mental note. He was drafted one pick ahead of Zay Flowers. And throughout the course of his career to this point, him and Zay have been electric. All Minnesota needs is competent quarterback play. We know it. I don't got to sit here and do a soliloquy on why Jets and Baby 3 are such a good duo. Every time I talk about Minnesota, it goes back to the quarterback position. It's hard for me to ignore the facts of the situation. And the facts are, when you got two quarterbacks, you got no quarterback. That's the reality for the Jets. Excuse me, that's the reality, rather, for Jets. And when I say Jets, I'm talking about Justin Jefferson, wide receiver for the Minnesota Vikings. Him and Jordan Addison, third best wide receiver duo in the NFL, according to Nell Super Six Pack, my top six receiver duos in football. Number two, the last two on this are easy. Number two, CeeDee Lamb and George Pickens. I mean, they were electric last year, and it was nice to see George Pickens bounce back, have a solid year, and not really act as a crash out. And he did it a couple different times throughout the year, but it wasn't untenable. That's how I would put it. CeeDee Lamb, on the other hand, when we do like top 10 overall receiver conversations, always feels like CeeDee gets slighted. I think it's a duo, though. Him, Pickens, going to be a nightmarish duo to deal with within the NFC East. So if you're Washington, if you're Philly, look out. Number one, Nell Super Six Pack, top six wide receiver duos in football. Easy. Jamar Chase, T. Higgins. Not much consternation around that one. Very, very easy choice when it comes to those two. What Jamar Chase has been able to do, and we were having the conversation yesterday about who's going to be the first $50 million per year wide receiver. I'd give it to Jamar Chase at a heartbeat. There's only, you know, certain players that are worthy of those franchise-altering contracts. I think clearly Jamar Chase is one of them. As far as T. Higgins goes, I'm surprised that he didn't attempt to take his talents to greener pastures in terms of having a team that's his. And I was going back and forth with my brother and my uncle about this in terms of, like, does that really matter to folks? What do players care about now more? Is it numbers or is it that bag? Is it that bag in numbers, rather, or is it overall team success? For T, he told you, man, it's about the team success. And I can't say that I blame him. That is Nell's Super Six Pack, my top six wide receiver duos in the National Football League. Number six, DK Metcalf and Michael Pittman. Number five, Amon-Ra St. Brown and Jameson Williams. Number four, Tay Adams and Puka Nacua. Number three, Justin Jefferson and Jordan Addison. Number two, CeeDee Lamb and George Pickens. Number one, Ja'Marr Chase and T. Higgins. That is Nell's Super Six Pack. One of the most highly anticipated power ranking segments in all sports talk radio. I love saying it. It hits different. It's fun. NFL training camps continue tomorrow. I'm going to be back on the road Friday morning to get to Berea, Ohio to check out the quarterback competition that currently is going on between Shador and Deshaun Watson. Here are a couple of things I'll be looking for, right? When I'm evaluating quarterback competitions, I'm acting like I'm just a professional quarterback competition evaluator. I might as well be, guys. After this weekend, I will. Man, when it comes to these deals, when it comes to these moves, at some point, all the duos that we listed on this list, they all have their individual. They'll have their individual accolades and things that they want to achieve and things that matter to them that are on their bucket list as players and, you know, goals and accolades that they want to reach. It matters to them. But at the end of the day, team success is probably the most important thing. And when I look at this list, whether it's six with DK and Pittman or one with Ja'Marr Chase and T. Higgins, all of these teams with these duos are positioned to win. All of them. All of them are in a good spot to win coming up here in 2026. Quarterback play for Justin Jefferson and Jordan Addison is going to be huge. It's going to be huge for all these guys. I really question what type of quarterback play Justin Jefferson and Jordan Addison are going to get coming up in 2026. We talked a pretty good deal yesterday about the quarterback competition in Minnesota with the Vikings. And like I said, you got two quarterbacks, you got no quarterbacks. That's where things currently stand. So, yeah, the duo of Justin Jefferson and Jordan Addison's great, but if they don't have anyone to get them the football, might as well be me out there. Literally. It might as well have been me at wide receiver. 310-840-4910 is the number. I want you all to get in on this. As we continue to talk wide receiver, why are we talking wide receiver, some of you may ask. Yesterday, Zay Flowers getting a record-breaking extension in terms of the Ravens and their franchise history. Zay Flowers got the bag from them. And then today, Stephon Diggs taking his talents back home to the Washington Commanders, linking up with Terry McLaurin and company. Who's the best wide receiver duo in football? 310-840-4910 is the number. 310-840-4910 is the number. Remember, it is a Wednesday here on Westwood One Sports Night, meaning we will get you another installment of our division preview series. I'm excited for this one. The AFC East, we're going to put them under the microscope coming up here this evening. And you all know how I feel about the quarterback. Talk about Josh Allen. Interested to see, you know, how they fare coming up in 2026. I've said it several times throughout the offseason. Of the new hires, a head coach, nobody under more pressure than Joe Brady. 310-840-4910 is the number. If you're just now joining us, we just gave you another installment, an L Super Six Pack, my top six wide receiver duos in the NFL. I want your calls on that. Give me your best wide receiver duo in football, and then making it, broadening the horizon a little bit on the conversation when it comes to the wide receiver spot in the NFL. I think Ja'Marr Chase or Justin Jefferson is going to end up being the first $50 million per year wide receiver. As the salary cap continues to improve, the contracts continue to get bigger. At what point do NFL talent evaluators, whether it's a GM or an owner, At what point do they say enough is enough when it comes to paying the wide receiver position? A position that doesn't impact winning the way the DN does, the way the D-line does, the way that offensive line does. And quarterback, just to say the least. 310-840-4910 is the number. We'll take your calls next here on Westwood One Sports Night.
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1: Party continues here on Westwood One Sports Night. Youngest in charge. Linnell Willingham rocking out with you as we get you up to 3 a.m. Eastern Time. Wide receiver, the topic of conversation right now. In exactly 1 hour, we will get to our Wednesday staple here over the course of training camp, our division preview series. It continues coming up tonight with the AFC East. Very, very eager to discuss that division. Home of the AFC champions, also home of probably the biggest disappointment of the postseason, Josh Allen and the Bills going out sad the way that they did. We'll get to the division preview coming up in exactly 1 hour. Two more guests slated to stop by the program. Commanders offensive guard Brandon Coleman going to join me in about 40 minutes, top of the 1 a.m. hour on the East Coast. And then 2 a.m. Eastern time, one of the best minds in the world of college football, Dalton Wasserman, going to stop by the program as we chop it up, talking all things college football. 310-840-4910 is the number. If you're just now joining us, here's what it is, here's what it ain't. Zay Flowers, big money earned yesterday at the wide receiver spot. $35 million AAV, tying Justin Jefferson for the fourth most in the NFL. Was he deserving of the contract? I think so. But the Ravens, as I continue to reiterate, they paid him for what he's going to be, not what he is right now. So you put it through that lens, okay, it's something that's justifiable. Out down the Beltway in D.C., the Commanders signing veteran former All-Pro wide receiver Stephon Diggs to a deal to put him opposite of Terry McLaurin, and it's the best supporting cast that Jaden Daniels to me has had since he's entered the National Football League. And that duo, I think, is going to be amongst the most formidable in the NFL next year. They weren't good enough to make our Super Six pack. 6-1, sixth best duo, DK Metcalf, Michael Pittman. Fifth best duo, Amon-Ra St. Brown, Jamison Williams. Fourth best duo, Devontae Adams and Puka Nacua. Third best duo, Justin Jefferson and Jordan Addison. Second, CeeDee Lamb and George Pickens. And then first, Ja'Marr Chase, T. Higgins. Enough of me, though. Let's open it up to you. 310-840-4910. Who's the best wide receiver duo in the National Football League? And then who's the most overrated wide receiver in the National Football League? 310-840-4910. Let's go to Tyler in Westfield, Massachusetts. Wanted to chime in. Ty guy, what's going on, man?
2: But no, Cunningham, my terrible twin tornado, Carl the attorney, is more loquacious. However, I am more literal, and I'll tell you what the answer to your question is. First of all, the DH of football, the wide receiver, the ability to make huge gains in the minimal time, maximum return, minimal deduction. As far as the greatest duo is easy. Imagine having Lynn Swann and Jerry Rice. You just named the top five in the NFL. You're pretty much right on. And whoever will be the best this year, I'll use the Terry Bradshaw rule. That was just an okay quarterback. We have a steel curtain, Lynn Swann, Franco Harris. So the best receiver will be who has the best blocking, the quarterback with the best time, and the most timed and precise routes will avoid injury, and that will be the best receiver yet to be determined. Are you saying Georgia, Ohio State football? What's going on with Ohio State's schedule?
1: Yeah, I appreciate the call. 310-840-4910 is the number. I politely chose to move on because I didn't know where we were going with that. I didn't know if I was hallucinating here in the chair. Was he doing his own show?
3: There was a lot of twists and turns. When you thought we had arrived at the destination, he starts asking about college football. There's another twist and another turn.
1: I was about to say, speaking of college football, I got Dalton Wasserman going to join us 2 a.m. if you want to talk some college football in exactly an hour and a half. So make sure you stick around for that. 1 hour from now, as I mentioned, we continue our division preview series, the AFC East under the microscope. 310-840-4910. Who's the best wide receiver duo in the National Football League? Let's go to Chad in Cleveland. Wanted to check in. Chad, what up, brother?
4: What's going on, man?
1: Appreciate you locking in with me, man. What you got for me?
4: Man, on the duo, and they get overlooked a lot, but I think Xavier Worthy and Rashee Rice, though.
1: When they're healthy, Slim, hey, Chad, That's like a dark horse answer is how I would put it. When they're healthy, you're damn right, pretty explosive. Both can stretch the field. Both can run after the catch, guys. I hear you. What you make of Rashee Rice, man? You a Browns fan, brother? You calling from Cleveland. You rock with the Browns?
4: Of course I rock with the Browns. They're the home team, and it's just running our blood. But over the years of football, I've been John Elway with the Denver Broncos and Peyton Manning with the Indianapolis
1: Colts. So basically what Chad just called into this program and told us tonight, that he is an untrustworthy Bama. Chad, you're my man, though. But for you to be switching teams like that, brother, I can't rock with you. I'm a Commander fan, Chad. I'd have had to
4: say.
1: No, for sure.
4: You got a favorite.
1: No, I dig that. If you're just now tapping into the show, brother, my training camp tour continues this weekend. I'll be in Berea, Ohio for Browns practice Friday and Saturday. So if you're out there, man, holla at your boy, Chad.
4: All right, man. I definitely will, man. Appreciate it.
1: For sure. I appreciate you locking in with us as always, man. 310-840-4910 is the number. Give me the top wide receiver duo in the National Football League. What constitutes an elite wide receiver duo? I think that's what that weird caller was trying to get to. And I'm only calling him weird because I forgot his name that quickly. What constitutes the best wide receiver duo in the NFL? What constitutes a elite duo? I think you got to have two dudes that consistently put fear in the heart of opposing defenses. You know what other receiving duo I was going to put in here? And I think, let me not say that I was going to put them on the list. I was thinking about what they could be down the line in the future. And I am admitting that I'm probably coming out of left field with this. Brian Thomas Jr. and Travis Hunter. I can't wait for 2026 for Travis Hunter. He finished last year hurt, and feels like we forgot about him. I don't know if you've seen pictures out of training camp. Hot damn, this is my jam. Travis Hunter literally looks like he's been eating the weights. Guys, come on. I'm geeked up for him. We don't talk about the Jags a lot on this show, and we should. Because we actually got some blood and some skin in the game when it comes to the Jags. When I say we have blood in the game, I don't mean that. We have skin in the game. That's a chestnut that folks use when they say you care about something for a certain reason. We have skin in the game. Jalen Husky, was it third-round pick for the Jacksonville Jaguars? He a Terp. My guy Tony Murray out in D.C., big fan of the program. He's out in Jacksonville this week, taking in his stepson's training camp. So we do got some skin in the game when it comes to the Jags. So we got to talk some more Jags ball as we roll throughout the course of the season. 310-840-4910 is the number here on Westwood One Sports Center. If you're just now joining us, man, we talked about Zay Flowers yesterday getting pizzayed. Today, it's almost like if you're an only child out there, it's like the day, if you're an only child and you're being raised by like a single mom, it's like the day your single mom comes home with like a stepdad and a kid. You know, it's like, oh, I have a friend. You're my new best friend. That's how Terry McLaurin should feel with Stephon Diggs walking through the door. In lieu of that, who's the best wide receiver duo in football? I know it's not them, but it's a fascinating conversation. 310-840-4910. If you're just joining us, I gave you my top six. Number six, DK. And Mike Pittman out in Pittsburgh. Number five, Amon-Ra Jameson Williams out in Detroit. Number four, Taiz and Puka Nacua out in L.A. Number three, Justin Jefferson and Jordan Addison out in Minnesota. Number two, Pickens and CD in Dallas. And then number one, Jamar Chase and T. Higgins. I thought if I like said it slower, it'd give it an echo effect. It didn't do the job. 310-840-4910 is the number. Who's the best wide receiver duo in the NFL? And then I want to ask this. Y'all know how I feel about the wide receiver spot. We talked about it last night with Zay Flowers. It is the most oversaturated position in all of the National Football League. Give me your best wide receiver duo, and then give me the most overrated wide receiver in the National Football League. 310-840-4910. Robert is out in Seattle wanting to check in. Roberto, what's going on, pal?
5: Hello, hello. Yeah, what we up, here in Seattle we'd like to file the official complaint against your list here. There's no way that we think DK belongs on your number six on your list. We'd like to advocate for a Jackson Smith and Jigba, who did have the best season last year. And then we'll throw in, I know he's not current, but Cooper Kupp is the only Super Bowl MVP on this list. So I think we can slide in at number six because DK is
1: that,
5: for
1: you think that they, oh, come on, pal. And we're happy to be welcoming in an audience from Washington. We love y'all. Y'all new affiliate for us. Shout out to y'all. But you damn crazy, bro.
5: Hello, sir.
1: Ain't no way. He's a one-man wrecking crew. Talk about Jackson Smith and Jigba. You were better off saying Rahee Shaheed.
5: Well, I would have been, but you know what? Like I said, I'm only advocating for number six. So that's why that. I thought maybe
1: he only was the sixth spot. That's humble.
5: Because I'll show you how real I am about this. The number one duo on this whole list is obvious to me. It's Puka and Devontae. That's who's number one. And it's that's obvious. Yeah. But come on, DK is for sure the most overrated player I've ever seen. We were all thrilled to have him.
1: He's a hater.
5: Well, I mean, look, he's like that toy you think is going to be the most exciting, best thing you ever had because it has all the gadgets, this and that.
1: Oh my God.
5: When you get it home, it's just boring. He can't make a basic catch. Hey,
1: he
5: wasn't good for us.
1: You just gave us a hell of a call. You made a fan out of me, brother, calling all the way from Seattle, Robert. Then you know what I immediately thought of. Remember how geeked up I was when I told you I bought WWE 2K26? Bought the deluxe triple quadruple platinum edition with all the superstars on it. Just an awful, awful decision.
3: Should not have done it. That was me with Modern Warfare 3 back when I was in high school. Never bought a big-time video game again after that one. That's DK Metcalf.
1: Mm. According to Robert, 310-840-4910. When we start talking about the most overrated wide receiver in the NFL, I think that's fascinating because it's really a difficult question to answer because I think, as I continue to say, it's the most oversaturated, the most loaded position in all the NFL. There is not a deeper position in the National Football League than the wide receiver spot. Argue with somebody you love, hopefully that's me. Seriously. There's a legitimate case that the receiver position is the deepest position in football. And I'll take it a step further. It's more than a legitimate case. That's just the reality of the situation. 310-840-4910. With the evolution of 707, everybody wants to play wide receiver. I keep saying it. When it's time for me to pop out some little nails, and I got to rephrase that. It's the second night in a row I think I've said that. I'm not physically capable of popping anything out. But the moment I choose to have some children, ladies and gentlemen, I'm going to have my kids play corner, not wide receiver. Because everyone plays wide receiver. 310-840-4910 is the number here on Western One Sports Night. Phone lines are locked. Let's go to Brian in Massachusetts. What's going on?
6: Going. So I just have a question because last night it was Shadur. Tonight it's Travis Hunter. So are you a CU Boulder graduate?
1: No, I am not a CU Boulder graduate. I am just a man that knows how to identify talent. Look, I get y'all wanting to call in last night and dunk all over Shadur because I said he was going to be a top 15 quarterback. Then I quickly changed to the top 16. That one spot does make a difference, ladies and gentlemen. As far as Travis Hunter goes, what's I going to say about Travis? What can you possibly say negative about Travis?
6: Just that he was injured last year, and that's really it.
1: I hear that.
6: You can't really say anything.
1: I hear that.
6: And my opinion on the overrated wide receivers,
1: yes, sir.
6: I'm going to go with a duo and say Chase and Higgins are overrated because Higgins isn't even on the field long enough to be considered a top three duo.
1: Oh, God. And you're calling from where are you calling from, pal? You calling from Massachusetts? I was gonna say you must be calling from Pittsburgh, but I can't even get on you for that. The T. Higgins thing is real, dude. As a Washington fan, myself and the super producer of the show, Denton Day, there was a point in time last offseason where we were gigging potentially to get T. Higgins in town. But to your point, his lack of availability makes him not as attractive. I think it's a hell of a call. That's a ballsy take is what I would say. To call that duo overrated? 310-840-4910. 49-10. That's what you get here on the People Show, Westwood One Sports Night. Whitney Youngest and Charles and L. Willingham rocking out with you. The super producer, Denton Day, here with us as well. Taz behind the glass, taking your calls at 310-840-4910. I just gave you a fresh installment of L. Super Six Pack, my top six wide receiver duos in football. I want your calls on that. Plus, give me the most overrated wide receiver in the NFL. I give you my most overrated wideout next here on Westwood One Sports Night.
0: Bears QB Caleb Williams is generating a ton of hype. Coach Ben Johnson, are you worried?
7: He's used to handling a lot of attention, so I'm not worried about that.
0: Is it all too much too soon for the Madden cover star? Westwood One Sports.
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24: We'll see some pop-up thunderstorms early tonight across central Ohio, and then skies will clear overnight in the Thursday morning. Overnight lows warm at 70 degrees. On Thursday, dry sunny in the morning. 30% chance of storms popping up in the afternoon. Highs warm at about 90 degrees. On Friday, 60% chance of rain and storms. Some in the morning, and then again some in the afternoon. That is your 97.1 The Fan weather forecast. I'm 10 Weather Impact Chief Meteorologist Chris Tomer.

0: 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I'm excited about it. You know, I'm not excited about that six-hour drive I have. I've never drove that far in my life. Will I do it to see Shedeur Sanders and the Browns? Yes. Will I do it because I want to be patted on the back for it? Yes. Will I pretend to act like I don't like getting patted on the back when in reality I do? Yes. Who's the most overrated wide receiver in football? 310-840-4910. Whenever you get to calling somebody overrated, guys, man, it just hits different. I think it's a terrible thing to have thrown on you. It's a terrible label to have put on. You're talking about being overrated. It is. The most overrated wide receiver in football? Like, more than anybody else? Like, uber overrated. I got a couple of candidates here. And when I name some of these overrated wideouts, I know you all are going to roll your eyes because you're going to say, damn, Linnell, like, why don't you like these dudes? These are household names, aren't they? Yeah, but I don't know if they're as good as people say they are. And can I start with a guy that just hasn't had a quarterback throughout the entirety of his career, yet he got paid the bag? I know this is going to fall upon deaf ears and people are going to think I don't know ball. Garrett Wilson, overrated NFL wide receiver. I know he has not had the benefit of competent quarterback play in his career, but damn it, others have faced that same reality. Why do I say Garrett Wilson ultimately is overrated? He's had 1,000 yards receiving every year that he's been in the NFL. He's averaging 12 yards per reception for his career, yet I'm calling him overrated. If he was so good, and I don't even want to start it like that because that sounds really bad. If he was so good, but no, I compare him to Terry McLaurin. He is like Terry McLaurin. And Terry's underrated because no one talks about Terry the way they talk about Garrett. Garrett gets talked about like he's this fringe Jamar Chase, Justin Jefferson type of receiver. He's not. Sorry, Gotham City. But the reason I say he's overrated, and I know this is going to sound like I'm just being ignorant, but I'm being for real. I hold him partially responsible for the Jets sucking. When you get drafted as high as he did, right? The number 10 overall pick. Not only are you expected to come in and contribute from a production standpoint, you should be one of the foundational leaders of the organization. And you know what the Jets have clearly lacked over the past several years? Not even close. Leadership. Wish I was getting it from the number 10 overall pick. 310-840-4910 is the number. Give me your best wide receiver duo in football. And then give me the most overrated wide receiver in all of the National Football League. 310-840-4910. Poor Garrett Wilson getting dunked on here to start the segment. Let's go back out to the phones while we got a second. Tim is in Detroit. What's up, Tim?
1: And now, how you doing, man?
0: Doing good, Tim. Appreciate you locking in with us, man.
1: Thanks for having me. So, national audience, I guess to answer a biased maybe, but I would go Amon-Ra St. Brown and Jameson Williams for sure.
0: That's your best duo?
1: I think Jameson Williams, that's my best duo.
0: Okay.
1: They have the luxury, maybe not last year with the offensive line, but Jared Goff throwing the football, his accuracy, hard to beat those two. To answer your other question, you yes, may sir. Laugh me off the phone.
0: Uh-oh.
1: I'll give you two. One, on the back end of his career, Tyreek Hill. I think he's going to be fizzling out soon. the other younger on his career, Marvin Harrison Jr. I think he's going to be a
0: Marvin Harrison Jr. That was interesting. That's a good one. I appreciate the call. Poor Marvin. Denton, have you seen some of the training camp footage of Marvin?
2: I was about to ask you that question. You
0: really?
2: Oh, my God.
0: It's not a good look.
2: The clips from Cardinal camp. I mean, it looks like.
0: Have you seen the montage?
2: Like, oh, my God. They were fumbling all over the place. I mean, somebody threw the ball backwards today. This looks like a montage of a Disney Channel movie before the head coach comes in that's going to turn the ship around.
0: It's tough. By the way, guys, we get to see the Cardinals tonight. Cardinals-Panthers Hall of Fame game. I'm excited for it.
2: Your GOAT, Carson Beck, in action.
0: Yay, yay. Should Jeremiah Love play?
2: Hell no.
0: Oh, God.
2: I mean, they should the Hall of Fame game is a fake preseason game. Should he play in the preseason game? Yes, but the fake preseason game, no. What he should be doing is working on a side field doing 7-on-7, but apparently they don't love that over there.
0: 3-1-0. I can't believe his dumb ass said that. 310-840-4910 is the number. Who's the most overrated wideout in the NFL? And then who's your favorite wide receiver duo? Who's the best wide receiver duo? Rob is in Connecticut. What's going on, Rob?
3: Hey, Linnell. What's going on? It's always a pleasure catching up with you. First off, I wanted to make a comment about Tyler from Massachusetts.
0: Yes, sir.
3: I felt like I was in a time machine, and I went back in 1970 listening to a radio station back then. I was like, what is he talking about? So, anyways, what I wanted to say was overrated neighbors, New York Giants. Malik Neighbors.
0: Here's the thing about Malik Neighbors. So I hear where you're coming from the lens of, well, when you're injured, you know, it's tough. I can see that. I just think he's special, man.
3: Go ahead.
0: I think he's in the same ilk as Jamar Chase, Justin Jefferson. He's a special, special dude at that position.
3: Okay.
0: I do believe
3: that. Garrett Wilson, I agreed with you on that. But my top two, the duo is Jamar Chase and Higgins. I was right along with you. And then I think Diggs is going to do very well with you guys, with the Commanders. But listen, I wanted to run something by you because just give me this moment. I want to ask you this question.
0: Yes, sir.
3: Because you're a Commanders fan, when the Washington Redskins changed their name and they were searching for a name back in 2022, I came up with a name that I thought would have fit. Now I want you to picture yourself in the stadium.
0: Hold on. Let me dim my lights real quick and close my eyes. Hold on. All right, I'm ready.
3: I want you in the stadium, right? And the new name for Washington would be the Regulators. So when they line up for the kickoff, what do you hear come over the sound system? Regulators, mount up.
0: Regulators, mound up.
3: There you go. I thought they should have been the Washington Regulators, baby.
0: I appreciate you, Rob. What a creative guy that is, man. Regulators, mound up. What do you say, or stand up? I don't know, man. 310-840-4910. You all are a trip.
2: I was terrified where that name thing was going to go.
0: Well, like,
2: we lived through that for many of years. Still do during the off season. I didn't know where that direction was going to take us.
0: One of my first solo shifts in my sports radio career, I had to take over 40 phone calls that morning on the name change. And I think that era is kind of what helped me build a little bit of a following in D.C. because I was like, man, I don't care what you call them. You can call them the Washington Dan Snyders. Just win.
2: Now we Thank God they didn't call them the Dan Snyders. That guy sucks.
0: Well, that would have been bad. That would have been very, very bad. I think as far as overrated receivers go, I kind of stopped on Garrett Wilson. It was almost like a trick question. I was wanting to see what receivers y'all would want to dunk on. Garrett Wilson makes my list, but in reality, Garrett Wilson's a dog. You know, my overall point was I think we're in the golden age of quarterback play. I think we're in the golden age of wide receiver play. Someone should send me a bar of gold to my P.O. box based off how much I'm talking about gold. Johnny's in Atlanta. What up, Johnny?
4: What's going on in there? My most overrated receiver, and I'm a Falcon fan, it's got to be Drake London. I really think we should not have paid him. And the best duo to me, he's got to be Minnesota with Justin Jeffries and Addison, because they made Kirk Cousins look good and Sam Darnold look good. He's going to make Kyler Murray. And how can you say Garrett Wilson's overrated when he's been dominating the league with no quarterback?
0: How about he dominates the leadership position on the Jets? How about that?
4: Okay, well, he's not a leader. They ain't one receiver that's a leader. Every leader, Terry McLaurin's every receiver.
0: Stephon Diggs is a leader.
4: Stephon Diggs is a head case. You know that. I know it, too. And Terry McLaurin.
0: You can call him a head case all you want. You make sure you call him a winner, too, at the end of the day.
4: Oh, yeah, he's a winner. Every place he went, he's a winner. I agree with you on that, too. But every receiver, no receiver is really a leader on the field. They just want the ball. And I really think the most underrated.
0: Johnny, I'm about to let you run here as we got 10 seconds till we hit the break. Our first guest, or second guest, rather, stops by the show next. Commanders guard Brandon Coleman joins Westwood One Sports Night next.
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1: Taking you up to 3 a.m. Eastern time. 310-840-4910 is the number. You tweet at me as well. It is at N-E-L-L underscore BTV. You went hard in the paint. I'm just going over to the right for the first time tonight. Good God almighty. What happened? Shout out to you, man. 310-840-4910. You had time tonight, didn't you, the other day?

0: a wonderful place.
1: Yeah, that's it's incredible. We have a lot more to get to. In exactly 1 hour, we're going to be joined by Dalton Wasserman, one of the best college football minds in the world. Yeah, he'll stop by as we go over some of the preseason coaches poll that was released yesterday. I'll get his thoughts on some of the top quarterbacks in college football. And then we'll talk a little bit about some college football playoff contenders. And then maybe a few dark horses as well when we're joined by our guy, Dalton Wasserman. Right now, though, I want to continue to talk all things National Football League. I was out there, boots on the ground, in Washington today, getting an up-close and personal look at the Commanders. A couple of hours after practice ended, big-time news, Stephon Diggs signing with the Washington Commanders on a one-year deal worth up to $12 million, returning home. And it got us into our wide receiver duo convo. Before we go too far ahead, I do want to make this point. Stephon Diggs in Washington could end up being that piece, that move that takes Washington from being like a tier two NFC team to being a legitimate big time threat to the Rams. I think there's still a lot of unknown when it comes to the 2026 Washington Commanders. Still a lot of unknown. And that's okay. You're in week two of training camp. There's supposed to be unknowns because there's a lot more things to compete at. So I'm totally on board with that. That's awesome. The thing that excites me about Diggs in D.C., and we mentioned this a little bit earlier, this is, talking about McLaurin, this is Terry's best wide receiver that he's ever played with in his life. Let me not say his life. During his time as a pro, because he was at Ohio State. This is the best complimentary piece he's ever had. And I would love to hear how this goes over with folks in D.C. I just feel like Stephon Diggs is going to have a much bigger role than people are anticipating. I do. I feel like he is going to be tasked with being the easy button for this Washington Commanders offense. And rightfully so, guys. Rightfully so. Rightfully so. What he did last year off of a torn ACL was super impressive. Didn't miss a game. 85 catches, a tick over 1,000 yards, and then he had 4 touchdowns as well. So, like, the year he had last year, that was the first time he played a full season since 2023, and during that 2023 season, good God almighty, 103 receptions, 1,100 yards, 8 touchdowns. This is a guy that's a multi-time All-Pro getting inserted into this Washington offense, yet everybody that we talk to or everybody that I read on Twitter feels as if this deal is not going to move the needle. I don't know where people are getting that from. I don't know how you look at this deal and say, it doesn't mean much for them. Nah, it doesn't mean much at all. I don't get it. 310-840-4910. Why does it mean a lot for Washington? It means a lot for the Commanders because for the first time in his young career, Jaden's going to have an embarrassment of riches between Terry, Diggs, Chigakonkwo, Bill Merritt, Rashad White, Antonio Williams. They got some weapons all of a sudden in the nation's capital. They do. What is going to determine success or failure, though, for the 2026 Washington Commanders? I really say the same thing about every damn team, if you're really paying close attention. Because I don't look at the game through the lens of wagertainment and fantasy football. Football is won and lost in that phone booth, as I like to call it. A 60-minute fight in the playing offensive line and defensive line in the National Football League. Washington's offensive line is probably the most underrated skill group or underrated position group, rather, in the entire National Football League. You have an all-pro in Laramie Tunsil. You got a multi-time pro bowler in Sam Cosmi, but the rest of the group is a little bit unheralded. the thing that I'm excited about, right, when it comes to this Commanders football team is I actually love what they have on both sides of the line of scrimmage. I believe in their defensive front. I believe in their offensive line. Question is, will I be proven right? That's the big question. But I think as we sit here today on August the 6th, if I was to give you like a short list of teams that are the biggest contenders to the Rams in the NFC conference alone, I don't know how a list comes out and Washington's not on it. In terms of the biggest threats to the Rams in the conference, and what a slight to the Seahawks, right, who are the defending damn champions, and I'm talking about who's the biggest threat to the runner-up. I'm sorry. Seriously. I feel bad. I think the biggest threat, though, to L.A. in the entire NFC is probably Philadelphia, who beat them twice. You know what I'm saying? Over the span of the last couple seasons. Like, this is a group that's not afraid of the moment when it comes to matching up with the Rams. I look at Philly as one of those teams that match up well and that are going to be a real legitimate challenge for them. I think Seattle, obviously, falls in that bucket. I believe that Chicago is going to fall in that bucket. I believe that Dallas is going to fall in that bucket. I believe that Washington's going to fall in that bucket. Outside of that, I don't think you have a chance. Somebody out there is probably saying, well, damn, just listen to the entire conference, Broham. Broham. What a word. That's what we're going to start having some fun here on this show. Because I can't believe I just used the word Broham in 2026. 310-840-4910 is the number. The Washington Commanders signing Stephon Diggs earlier to a one-year deal worth up to $12 million. Big-time move for them. I think it helps them enter a different tier within the landscape of the NFC, but we'll obviously have to see. Offensive line play, defensive line play, as I mentioned, huge, is what's going to determine success or failure for the 26 Commanders. I caught up with Commanders guard Brandon Coleman post-practice, and we talked about a bevy of different things, including his trip to Tuscaloosa, Alabama, with all-pro left tackle Laremy Tunsil. Talked about a change in his diet. We'll let you hear. Brandon Coleman joining us on One Sports Night.
0: Commanders, I'm pleased to be joined by one of the most athletic guards in the National Football League. I got Brandon Coleman giving us some time. BC, new offense that really highlights you guys' athleticism up front. How have you gotten yourself acclimated to the new scheme?
2: Yeah, a lot of conditioning in the offseason. Was out with LT and Josh doing a lot of football-based conditioning for sure. But yeah, Dennis is really coming out here repping it. Like OTAs was a little more fast-paced, which I like. It lets us kind of get in that mode for training camp, kind of not losing the step. And then just coming out here and pushing yourselves. Like, you're going to be tired during camp, but that's what you want.
0: For sure.
2: And then just afterwards recover so you can do it again.
0: Can you give us some tricks to the trade about like how that visit to Texas was? Man, I'm sure getting to pick his brain, just one of the best in the business, making you guys two of the best in the business. How was the relationship with y'all three kind of formulated, and then what did y'all work on?
2: Yeah, for sure. So it was actually out in Alabama.
0: Alabama,
2: Tuscaloosa,
0: okay.
2: Yeah. His strength coach works for the university, so we're able to use their facilities. It was cool. We're out for 3 weeks working out. Started at like 12. We're out there for like 4 hours like that. He had his football guy come out twice a week, so we did a bunch of like technique work, was able to see like how he works. Because if you look at like his techniques are different from how some of the guys around the league, exactly. But it made a lot of sense when we were able to talk about it. And that's being out there with him, man. Like, that's the connection that you want. Not just, like, off the field. Obviously, we're hanging out talking.
0: Right.
2: But also the connection, like, on the field. Like, being able to kind of gain a step on that is an advantage for camp. Like, we're able to kind of see where we want to fit at. Pass pro stuff like that. Working out some kinks before you get into camp.
0: I saw you guys in the O-line, D-line one-on-one having to work a combo block and going against a stunt. Yeah. After getting to work with him last year, how does that kind of bridge the communication and make, you know, plays and moments like that more easy for you?
2: Yeah, man. It was definitely – I didn't get to work with him a lot, obviously, last year after the injury. But just those first two training practices and, like, the games, I was able to see how he sets. Not even in camp, like, actually doing it day by day.
0: Yeah.
2: It lets me see, okay, what do I have to adjust? What does he have to adjust? Obviously, it's more of me making an adjustment because tackles have the harder job in setting. Like, I can make an adjustment setting deeper, setting flatter. So – we have a lot of communications in that aspect of how we make it easier on ourselves to get that stuff passed off.
0: For sure. So let me ask you something a little light, man. Yeah. In terms of, you know, this offseason and what you were able to accomplish with your body, what was the thing that you, like, cut out? And what did you learn that, hey, this is healthy, but I really, really like it?
2: Yeah, you know, it's a lot from, like, Laramie that I copied. So okay.
0: His diet.
2: Like, working diet-wise, but also just, like, his the way he goes about, like, taking care of himself and the team he has. So, like, I'm working with the nutritionist now. Like, I saw actually, it from
0: you
2: him.
0: You look like it, bro. Seriously.
2: Like, a nutritionist, a chef. And then they always talk. So, like, there's times where I said, like, oh, yeah, I want some lamb chops. And my nutritionist is like, you cannot have it. It's too fatty.
0: Right.
2: So, I was like, it takes the thinking out of my day to where I'm just eating what they bring me, which is nice. You know, that's, like, the best ones I'm talking about. Like, I can always buy certain things and all that stuff. But at the end of the day, like, there's a longer, like, a bigger goal that I have in mind that takes a little longer. Right now, I have to invest in myself. A lot of it's also, like, rehab.
0: Yeah.
2: Like, my body was breaking down, not taking care of it the right way. So, working with our guy Caesar on the strength staff, like, he taught me a lot about how to take care of my body, soft tissue-wise, what to look out for, what O-line might deal with more than other players in terms of our movements and how it affects my body. So, a lot of things I got knowledgeable on that now lets me kind of prepare better and I'll also be more available during the season, during camp.
0: I'm just watching the 11-on-11 stuff. I mean, they're throwing the kitchen sink at you guys. From a communication standpoint, how has that been and how does this prepare you for the regular season when you'll see some similar exotic looks?
2: Yeah, like you said, this is probably one of the most fun defenses to watch
0: from
2: what
0: man.
2: They do, the way they stunt, the way they bring things and the adjustments they make. So I don't think we're going to see anyone that's going to do any more than we are, which is great for us. Like, we're going to make mistakes now because we can work through it.
0: Exactly.
2: By the time we get to week one, we've seen almost everything you can.
0: Right.
2: It takes the thinking out of it. Like, we already know where we're supposed to be. We know our communications. We know adjustments. And that's stuff we want. Like, the way that we've kind of changed training camp, the high pace, the competition, like, that's stuff that we need to prepare us for sure.
0: For sure. Last one, you guys got a joint practice here against the Dolphins on the 13th. How eager are you to whip someone else's ass?
2: Yeah, bros.
0: Yeah.
2: You've been going against these guys for, I don't know, months now.
0: Yeah.
2: Like you said, you see another face, and yeah, it's practice, but at the end of the day, but you just go out there and whip somebody's ass, man. Like, it's going to be high. It's going to be high emotions, and we're going to be able to take care of ourselves and them. But, you know, you got to come off the right. You got to whip that guy's ass. That's what's going to be. And I'm excited for it.
0: BC, I appreciate you, brother.
1: Yeah. Inject that into my veins 7 days out the week and twice on Sundays. Brandon Coleman is going into next week's joint practice with the Miami Dolphins with the intention of whipping somebody's ass. Almost went full Stone Cold Steve Austin there on you guys, man. Because that's how you get to be excited. This is what you want. And for Brandon, his story in particular is fascinating in terms of how 2025 went for him. He was on the shelf a lot. And according to some folks that I spoke to, like, the reason he lost his job is because he couldn't get off the trainer's table. Your best ability is availability. You got to practice. You got to be able to get reps. That was not the case for him last year. It wasn't. If you missed, if you're listening on radio, rather, is what I would say. If you want to hear and watch the visual of that conversation, search Wessel One Sports Tonight on YouTube. Like, subscribe, comment, etc. But, man, he's just an impressive dude. His body, I mean, just the body composition looks totally different. He looks like a man amongst boys. And I do want to shout out to Laramie Tunsil. You know what's crazy, Denton? When we first made the trade for Tunsil, I think we had Sean Pendergast on. We were talking about how much of a me guy Tunsil was. And man, he seems like the most selfless guy ever. He even gave me some free clout. 310-840-4910 is the number. I expect this Washington offensive line to be pretty damn good throughout the course of the regular season. It feels like they're being slept on just a wee bit, man. Just a wee bit. Let's do this. Every Wednesday, here throughout the course of training camp, we're going to continue our Westwood One Sports Night Division Preview Series. This week's Preview Series takes us to the AFC East, the division that is pretty fascinating going into 2026. Some pressure on some quarterbacks and one coach on the hot seat. We will preview the AFC East next here on Westwood One Sports Night.
3: The 49ers brought back Deebo Samuel to team with Mike Evans. Does Brock Purdy have enough weapons to keep up with the Rams and Seahawks? 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
1: Woohoo! 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Justin Herbert, Madison Beer, engaged to Mary, but they're taking things a little too fast as far as I'm concerned. 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And tonight, we go to the AFC East. And here's how our division previews work. I'm going to pick the winner of the division. I'm going to pick the last place team. I'll give you the order, right, in which I think the standings finish, and then I'll tell you which of the teams I actually believe is a legitimate contender out of this, out of their respective division. Now, tonight, with it being the AFC East, we know the two teams. It's New England, and it is New England, and it's Buffalo, right? To me, and we've said this a couple times throughout the offseason, there is no quarterback head coach duo under more scrutiny going into next year than Joe Brady and Josh Allen. How much does it have to do with Josh Allen turning the game over and losing the game for them in the divisional round of the playoffs? It has a lot to do with it. It does. But despite Josh Allen's failures, Sean McDermott got fired, and now they have brought in a new defensive coordinator in Jim Leonard. They're going to run a 3-4 scheme, and they're going to look different on that side of the football. Is different better? That's the question. Is different better? Offensively, right, I love what they have. Everyone's got to love what they have. And this kind of goes back to what we briefly touched on yesterday. This idea that Josh Allen has just had no good supporting cast his entire career is a joke. Look at the current receiving core, the current supporting cast. James Cook is a top five running back in the NFL. The receiver trio of DJ Moore, Khalil Shakir, Josh Palmer, three dudes that have had some success in this league. Your tight end duo with Dawson Knox and Dalton Kincaid is a respected group. The offensive line is a big, nasty, physical unit. The biggest question for the Buffalo Bills coming up in 26 is, can they consistently rush the pass rusher? Can they consistently rush the passer? They brought in Bosa last year to be that, that DPR off of the bench. And now this time around, you've got Greg Rousseau off the edge rushing the passer for you. You've got Bradley Chubb that you've brought in. You've got T.J. Parker, who you ultimately drafted. That is what's going to make or break their season, though. Talking about Buffalo, can they get after the opposing team's quarterbacks? I actually like what the Bills did. I like what they have on both sides, on offense and on defense. I think they are going to win the AFC East coming up in 2026. I think they're just too talented of a roster. The question is, can someone get in Josh Allen's ear and tell him, hey, bud, it's almost like, and I wonder if any of you can relate to this. I'm about to tell a semi-vulgar story here, but I'll bring it back to Josh Allen. When I was like 9, I had these dreams where I would like have a dream that I'm like using the urinal, but in reality, I'm in my bed. Like, and you all obviously know how that probably finishes up. You're dreaming though, like you're almost sleepwalking. You think you're doing something that you're not. It feels like the Buffalo Bills are sort of sleepwalking into 2026, right? It's like, okay, we know where you want to get to. Question is, are you there? Are you good enough to do so? I believe that they are. That's why I think they ultimately win the AFC East. The second place team in this division is going to be the Patriots. I'm not going to sit here and play games with you all. They're the second best team I have my questions about him, though. If the regular season goes the way that I think it is and all four teams come out of the AFC North, I'll tell you who's not making the playoffs. Either the Patriots or the Bills. That's the reality of it. But, you know, the division as a whole, talking about the East, the AFC East here on Westwood One Sports Night, the AFC East, top to bottom, right, is lopsided. It's New England. It's New England. It's Buffalo, and it's everybody else. Then it's Miami, and it's the Jets. That's it. Now, injuries obviously can change the landscape of any season. I think Buffalo, with what they've done this offseason, is now better equipped to handle the injuries if they have them. But the pass rush to defense definitely is what's going to tell the story about this group. Patriots come in second place to me in this division for obvious reasons. They're not going to finish worse than the Dolphins. They're not going to finish worse than the Jets. What type of second-place team are they, though? Are they a second-place team that limps their way to 8-9? Or are they a second-place team who was chomping on the bit to make, you know, that last lineup, so to speak, right? Like, I think the playoffs is when we judge Buffalo. Like, this cute praising of them during the regular season, I'm done with it because it doesn't matter. At the end of the day, you're judged on how you perform in the postseason. It's bottom line. And last year, last year that group didn't really go far.
2: How about him telling reporters Josh Allen?
1: Mm-hmm.
2: And I know he has to say this. I'm not knocking him necessarily for saying this, but there was something beautifully ironic, whether he intended it to be this way or not. He told reporters when asked about the Super Bowl thing and not them not getting there, he said, well, eventually, if you knock on the door enough, it's going to open. And, you know, if you said that as, I don't know, a member of like a new franchise, yeah, sure, whatever. But saying that as a member, the starting quarterback of a franchise that in the 90s lost four Super Bowls in a row.
1: It's a tough look.
2: I mean, I don't know if he was trying for that. If he wasn't, I think it actually makes it more funny. Swing and a miss there. I would have phrased that differently.
1: Yeah, I agree. As far as the Patriots are concerned, the second place team in this division to me, I don't know if the addition of A.J. Brown, one, I love the move. It's a good move for them. Like, I don't think anyone's going to deny that. Does that keep them afloat? Does that keep them in the playoff picture? Super Bowl hangovers are real, guys. They just are. I think that's what the Patriots are going to fall victim to. But I'll be honest, as I'm sitting here looking at the roster 1 through 53, hot damn, they've got some talent. Mike Vrabel is showing you, man, this is instant grits. It don't have to be some long drawn out process in terms of getting your team back to relevancy. How the Patriots have turned this roster over the past two seasons is pretty fascinating to watch. It is for sure. But last year, year one of Mike Vrabel, everything went well. You punched your ticket to the Super Bowl. Great. What do you do in year two? What do you do to follow it up at the quarterback position? That's the big question. And Drake may suck during the playoffs. I hate saying that because I feel it lacks context and nuance, but like, put it frank, he was not very good. He wasn't. How does he bounce back? Because the last time we saw him, he was awful. Is it one of those situations where you don't even watch the tape, you just get ready for next year? Or what? The last place team, or the third place team, rather, excuse me. I think it's going to be the New York Jets, actually. If we go back to earlier in the spring, we had this conversation about, you know, I think there are adults in the room now for the Jets. Bringing in Demario Davis, Minka, there are adults in that room. So I don't expect things to go as poorly as it did a year ago. I think Geno is underrated as a quarterback and will be able to get the ball to Garrett Wilson. So therefore, they should be more exciting to watch just by nature. The defense is the thing that is interesting because it's going to be Aaron Glenn under the microscope. He's going to have to figure it out in terms of, you know, how we get this group to be respectable and get them back on track. They got some interesting young pieces in the secondary. I was a big fan of D'Angelo Pons, the nickel out of Indiana, getting selected there. I was a big fan of him. I think he reminds me a lot of Aaron Glenn, actually. So it's probably a big reason that they took him, bringing in Nashawn Wright via free agency after he had a 5-interception campaign last year. I think that was huge. The Jets didn't – I think we all forget about this. The Jets didn't register a single interception last year, guys. You know what insane that is? All year? Not one? Come on. They'll be better, though, in 2026. What does that look like in terms of a win-loss standpoint? Maybe it's, I don't know, maybe it's 7 wins. Maybe I'm being a little too bullish on them. 310-840-4910. AFC East, who do you got winning it? Last year, we saw the New England Patriots finish at top of the division, byproduct of having the easiest schedule in the NFL. This time around, how do you see it playing out? 310-840-4910. How does the AFC East shake? I do want to give credit where credit is due to, I think it's Darren Mooji. It's the general manager of the Jets. They put a decent roster together this year by way of the draft and free agency. They have. Question is, will they win more games as a result? And that's the thing that no one really knows right now. I'm banking on them, though. Honestly. I am banking on them being better than what they were in 2025. But I also think, like I said a moment ago, I don't think they're a playoff team. Because all of the playoff teams are coming out of the North. 310-840-4910. If you got any calls on who you think is going to win the AFC East. I've got the Buffalo Bills getting back on top. Patriots in second. Patriots in second. Jets in third. Dolphins finishing last. Let's touch on Miami a little bit while we have some time here before we hit the timeout. Look, I know I am not giving them much of a shot based off of these rankings. You got to show me. I was a big fan of them going out and getting Malik Willis. Wasn't a big fan of them stripping him of his weapons that he had. And Jaylen Waddle and some others. We're going to see how long it takes for Miami to get back on track. We're going to see how long of a leash as well Jeff Hafley has. I think that's the more fascinating conversation here. It's just how much time is he going to get here? How much time is he going to get us where we want to be? 310-840-4910 is the number here on Westwood One Sports Night. Our division preview series continues with AFC East. I've got the Buffalo Bills winning the AFC East. Who do you got? 310-840-4910. Eric is in Wisconsin. What's going on, Eric? Welcome in.
3: Thanks for taking my call. Just wanted to say I do agree with you with the Buffalo Bills taking the number one spot. But the one thing I did take exception to is the fact that you said that, you know, Josh Allen in your case, wet the bed in the playoffs. Yeah. But we kind of forgot the play, though, in which it was called an interception, but it wasn't really an interception every time you looked at the replay because of the fact that you looked at it, and I believe it was the Rams and the Bears played and had the same play happen there where the, you know, corner or the safety came rolling up with the ball. And in this case, they gave it to the receiver. So, I was, you know, and that was a pivotal moment of the game in which Buffalo would have actually, you know, put it away at that point.
1: I appreciate the call. I just am like, come on. We got to be realistic. He threw the football away. He fumbled the football away. However you want to slice it, he turned the ball over. He wasn't good. Call it like I see it with my glasses on. It just is what it is. 310-840-4910. I want to switch gears here as we continue to ease our way into the final hour of power. AFC's division preview. I've got the Buffalo Bills taking the division crown home. I've got New England finishing second, Jets third, Dolphins fourth. Does New England have a shot to win this division? What would need to happen for the Patriots to win this division? I just don't buy the pass rush. I don't. I don't think they'll be able to get after Josh Allen and bring him to the ground and stop him from making plays off schedule. It's going to be fascinating when these two teams lock horns again during the regular season. Two good matchups last year. I expect the same this time around. 310-840-4910 is the number here on Westwood One Sports Night. AFC East Division Preview. Who do you got winning the AFC East coming up here in 26? Chance is in Alabama. What's up, Chance?
4: Hey, man. Thanks for taking the call.
1: Yes, sir.
4: So, I know Josh had James Cook last year, but he didn't have any good receivers, bro. The past, since Diggs left, no one said his whole career he hasn't had any help. He's always had a pretty good offensive line, maybe not his first couple years, but he's had a top five offensive line the first few years. But I heard you mention Dalton Kincaid. Do me a favor. Just please do me this one favor. I don't care if Josh Allen had 10 turnovers. Just watch the very last throw Josh Allen threw in that Denver Broncos game. I always forget the New Orleans Saints receiver. That it was a dime.
1: Jordan Humphrey?
4: No.
2: Brandon Cooks.
4: No, man.
1: Talking about Brandon Cooks.
4: Cooks. Yes. It was an old. Denver already had possession. They punted. And he's falling on his back, and a rookie corner rips it out. Josh Allen gets hit with an interception. Because
1: it was 7 months ago. Give it up.
4: Yes, but I'm saying, how is that on Josh Allen if he throws a dime and it's the guy gets ripped out of the
1: It's not just that. It's about the other possessions that he gave away too. You know, it's not just that one. There were four turnovers.
4: But he redeemed himself. He redeemed himself. Okay, go back 2 years ago. One more last thing. Back 2 years. I heard you mentioned Kincaid, right? He was a rookie. Spagnuolo called a blitz against the Chiefs. They rushed three guys. It looked like Josh Allen was just throwing up a prayer. It hit Kincaid right.
1: I'm lucky enough to find somebody that loves me as much as you love Josh Allen, Chance. I appreciate
4: the
1: call,
4: replay
1: man.
4: And that. Just
1: 310-84, and then he was hollering on the way out. That's how he wanted to sound here, baby. 310-840-4910. There's two things I want to get to coming up on the other side. Justin Herbert, what was the guy calling him last night then? Justin Herbert and Madison Beer spending some time together at LA Rams training camp. This is the time where we tell you, make sure you subscribe and join our YouTube live stream so you can feel a part of what we're talking about here. We're going to put the video up. Justin Herbert and Madison Beer friendly with one another at training camp. How friendly did they get? Well, we'll let you know next here on Westwood One Sports Night.

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13: We'll see some pop-up thunderstorms early tonight across central Ohio, and then skies will clear overnight in the Thursday morning. Overnight lows warm at 70 degrees. On Thursday, dry sunny in the morning. 30% chance of storms popping up in the afternoon. Highs warm at about 90 degrees. On Friday, 60% chance of rain and storms. Some in the morning, and then again some in the afternoon. That is your 97.1 The Fan weather forecast. I'm 10 Weather Impact Chief Meteorologist Chris Tomer.
0: 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Here's Linnell Willingham.
14: Yes, indeedy. Still rocking out with you as we get you up to 3 a.m. Eastern Time here on Westwood One Sports Night. We'll be joined by our pal Dalton Wasserman, one of the best college football analysts in the country, going to stop by making his show debut. We will hear a lot from him during the college football regular season. So get yourself familiar, get yourself warmed up for 15 minutes from now when our guy Dalton Wasserman joins the program. Him and Max Chadwick do an amazing college football podcast together. We'll have Max Chadwick on the program as we continue to near an inch closer towards the college football regular season as well. So a lot on the horizon. It is football season, though, ladies and gentlemen. I'm excited about it. Training camp is a sacred place, is what I would say. The camaraderie that's built during training camp, the foundation that's set for each organization. And then most importantly, this was so special about an NFL locker room. There are so many wide-ranging ages, right? Like, you can have a 20-year-old on the team. You can have a 36-year-old on the team, you know? Everybody can't relate to everybody. That's just the reality of it. But for those vets, and really for some of the young pups as well that, like, don't get to see their little girlfriend or whatever, like, you're spending so much time away from your family during camp that when, like, the team invites them out and you have, like, team day or family day, like, one, you probably practice with a little extra juice because you don't want to look like a damn fool in front of your significant other. And then two, the post-practice vibes, getting the chance to, you know, maybe have a little picnic, feed your significant other strawberries, something sweet. Justin Herbert, most overrated quarterback in football, as we figured out last night. He's probably an overrated fiance as well. I mean, just watching him sit there and get his hair stroked by Madison Beer, maybe want to vomit. But it got me thinking about public displays of affection, especially from a quarterback. Like, if your wide receiver was doing something like this, it wouldn't surprise me. But the quarterback? Come on, guys. I'm not a big fan of public displays of affection, if I'm being honest. When I was in high school, it was a big thing for me. Like, I did not like to, like, I didn't like PDA. I didn't like to watch PDA. I didn't like to participate in PDA. Damn it, I should have complained about it on a PDF. Maybe I would have got somewhere with it. But it wasn't my thing. What we're seeing from Madison Beer and Justin Herbert on the practice field of the LA Chargers is borderline porn. And literally, it's soft porn on the damn timeline, guys. I mean, who posted this? First of all, who's recording them? What sicko wants to record Madison Beard? I called her Madison Beard. Madison Beer and Justin Herbert. Why would you want to record them fondoodling the way that they were? I mean, look at it. I mean, it's awful. What a terrible look. I mean, it's just a joke.
15: I mean, we would totally do this if someone on the Commanders did something like this.
14: Record them? No.
15: Yes.
14: Dude, no. Yeah, I saw
15: someone. If you're sitting there lovey-dovey, because the thing is, they're doing it in the middle of everybody. Like, this isn't like you
14: caught them.
15: You
14: must not be paying close enough attention to a Commanders practice.
15: Most times it's like people playing with kids and you're talking to one another, yes. But there ain't nobody sitting down there. I mean, Justin Herbert, he looked there like he was lounging. Who are you snitching on?
14: I'm snitching on a friend of the program. Man, Jeremy Reeves and his significant other two summers ago. I'll never forget it. I don't mean to say it like that. Hold the hell on. I actually will forget it after tonight. him and his significant other, man, and they're now, I think they got married over the summer.
15: They are married.
14: Yeah, they're married now. They were doing a similar bit, but like they were like smooching.
15: You should have recorded it.
14: What?
15: Yeah.
14: No.
15: If you're doing that in public, like you, especially if you know the people around, you got to understand. I think this Madison Beer stuff, a lot of it is for show. She knows she got these accounts.
14: She's not even doing
15: this. I don't know about that.
14: I'm not going to Google her or Instagram her.
15: Oh, you don't even know what she looks like?
14: Yeah, she doesn't have a memorable enough face. Madison Beer.
15: I think you'll realize. Okay.
14: Yeah. Madison, I'm sorry, baby girl. I wasn't familiar with your game, sweetheart. Wow. She looks like she's never consumed an IPA. She looks like she only eats rice. Like, by the grain.
15: She's a pop star, kind of.
14: Yeah, like, what does she do besides look like this?
15: Well, she's like a pop star.
14: YouTube, she's one of those influencers?
15: Yeah, she's one of those influencers. I think she was an influencer before she did music, which kind of tells you how good her music is.
14: You know what's the funniest bit? When I see, like, you want to know who follows Madison Beer? Adam Epstein. Shout out to AWOD, man. It's always funny seeing, like, your colleagues and the likes.
15: Did you just follow famous. Her?
14: Did who? Did I just follow? No, I didn't follow her. I got a good ratio going right now on IG. I'm not messing with it.
15: I mean, she has stan pages. You're pretty in demand if you have stan pages.
14: Yeah, if people are willing to go to bat for you the way that they offer it, yeah.
15: Because that's what was the name of the page? Well, I saw it on so many different pages. Like, once it got aggregated, it was everywhere. Yeah. But the original post, I believe, came from like a Madison Beer stan account.
14: Madison which is chart. Like
15: the worst thing ever. Just an account that's dedicated to following your life. That's weird.
14: I can't believe I was sleeping on it, though. That's on me. Anybody out there that heard me?
15: I'm curious as to what she thought she looked like.
14: Yeah, I didn't.
15: Was there another celebrity that you had in mind that you're like, well, Justin Herbert is?
14: And that's the thing. No, I think I was just being delirious for a second.
15: Because there is a lightning rod celebrity that everybody uses in those instances. It's not very nice, but it is the case.
14: Wait. Are you saying like there's a universal consensus on the ugliness of a certain celebrity?
15: Yes, in a very popular movie. And ooh. I saw a meme about it for the first time, and I laughed harder than I should have.
14: That's tough.
15: Because I thought she was actually kind of good in the movie, but they were right.
14: Wow. Yeah, Madison Beer, she's all right. She's nothing special. Kind of. 310-840-4910 is the number. I'm going to get into some college football coming up in the final hour of Power here on the program. Oh, man. You all in the YouTube chat. It's getting raunchy, baby.
15: I think you have a secret admirer. He might be offering some up.
14: Wow. I don't think it was ever a secret. The admiration piece of it then. Let's do this. Final hour of Power coming up as we continue to close this bad boy out. I go back on the road starting tomorrow. I'll be in Cleveland for Friday and Saturday's Browns practices. I'll do the Saturday morning sports show live from Cleveland, so that'll be exciting. I do want to talk a little bit about college football, though, man. Top 25 preseason coaches poll came out yesterday. We didn't talk about it much on the show, but I do want to give it some attention coming up here in this final hour of the program. We go back out to the guest hotline coming up on the other side of the break, where we introduce one of the absolute best making his Westwood One Sports Night debut, Dalton Wasserman, one of the best college football analysts out there in the country. Formerly a Pro Football Focus, but now back in the saddle doing some other work for Chris Collinsworth. He joins us next here on Westwood One Sports Night.
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1: All right, welcome back, Westwood One Sports Night. 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Lindell Willingham getting you up to 3 a.m. Eastern Time. Making his show debut with this baby, one of the absolute best in the world, talking all things college football around Dalton Wasserman. Make sure you give him a follow on the old X app at CFB_Dalton, and then make sure you check in and check out the co-host. Excuse me. Wow, I'm trying to read your Twitter bio. I just got caught. He is the co-host of the preferred walk-on college football show with Max Chadwick, two of the absolute best in the game. You all do an awesome job. Dalton, what up, baby? I appreciate you making some time for us, man.
2: Hey, I appreciate it, as always, Linnell, and I'm just glad football season's back, right? We get the Hall of Fame game tomorrow. We've got college football coming at the end of August. We've got the NFL coming right after that. We're getting right back to the top of the roller coaster here, and it's going to be so much fun to cover both all season.
1: I'm excited about it, man. What we were talking about a little bit earlier in the show, the preseason top 25 coaches poll that came out. First, just your thoughts. What's the first thing that jumps out to you, I would say, within the landscape of the top 10?
2: I think when you look at those top seven, right, I think when you really look at, you know, teams like Ohio State, Oregon, and Indiana, the big three there in the Big Ten, Georgia and Texas always with such high expectations. And then I think two very interesting teams, Notre Dame and Miami. I think that top seven is really the inner circle

0: of national title contenders. Now, I think they all have pretty close to an equal shot of winning it. They're all very good football teams that are very well-rounded. And there might be one or two things to tweak about them, you know, or think about when it comes to flaws. But to me, those first seven right there, then you draw a line to some other dark horses like an LSU or an Oklahoma or a Texas Tech. But I think that's really the premier seven teams in college football heading into the season.
1: Georgia, to me, Dalton, is the team that, and I feel like not a CFB purist saying this, but I'm going to say it. A little overrated to me, man. Their offense is like watching paint dry. I know what they are on the defensive side. What do you make of the Georgia Bulldogs, and do you think Gunnar Stockton is able to, you know, put up some points this year for this group?
0: I think you're asking the right question, because what we know Georgia can do, they can do really well. They're going to play elite defense under Kirby Smart and Glenn Schumann. They're going to be able to run the ball with Nate Frazier and a really good stable of backs. But it is that passing game that concerns me, right? I like Gunnar Stockton, but he's not the playmaker that some of the other top quarterbacks, even in that top seven, are. You think about Arch Manning and Julian Sain and Dante Moore. These are dynamic quarterbacks that can make plays all over the field. And I thought at times last year when Georgia kind of stagnated on offense, they weren't explosive enough in the passing game. And to me, their wide receiving core is even thinner than it was last year, right? You've got London Humphreys, you've got Isaiah Kanyon coming in from Georgia Tech. But I think that is the big question. Can they be explosive enough in the passing game, maybe even head-to-head in the playoff against some of these better teams? Because there's great defenses too, right? Ohio State and Indiana and Oregon and Notre Dame. Like, if you go up ahead head-to-head with these weapons that Georgia has, they're going to have to slow it down and, like you mentioned, kind of make you watch paint dry a little bit to win these ball games in a low-scoring fashion. So if there's any flaw that Georgia does have, I do think it's the lack of explosiveness in the passing game.
1: Yeah, it's going to be fascinating to see how they kind of overcome it. They got a good offensive line, though. They should be able to run the football. But you know it. You saw it last year in the CFP, man. When you got to score and you got to put a drive together, it felt like at times last year they just couldn't do it. Dalton, I'm super bullish on the young quarterback, well, the veteran quarterback for Ole Miss and Trinidad Chambliss. I just love his story, first and foremost, being a guy that comes from Division II. I have Ole Miss ranked as the sixth best team in all of college football, and it has a lot to do with him. I know I'm probably a little more bullish on them than others. How far can Ole Miss go, and are they a dark horse natty contender to you?
0: Look, I know there's a lot of people thinking there's going to be some regression and they won a lot of close games. They didn't have the hardest schedule last year. But when you have Trinidad Chambliss as your quarterback, you can win any game in any given week. I think his playmaking ability reminds me so much of like a prime Russell Wilson. It really does. You watch that in that playoff game against Georgia. You almost brought him back against Miami. He's a player who can just, you know, he can win games, it feels like, almost single-handedly. Then you've got arguably the best running back in college football and Kewon Lacy right next to him. And I love the job that Pete Golding did in the transfer portal, really loading up their defense. I think all of a sudden, with all the names they brought in, they're one of the most underrated defenses in college football. But it comes down to Trinidad. I think their offensive line is a little bit of a question mark, but I get it. If you believe in him and Lacy in that backfield and you think they're both elite players, which to me they are, you've got a top five quarterback in the country, you got maybe the best running back in the country, they can beat anyone on any given day. So I see why you have them ranked that high.
1: I like him, man. A lot of the juice that you just spoke about, man. I'm a big Pete Golden fan all of a sudden. Last year, and maybe I was a little late to the party on Coach Sig, I used to fall asleep listening to his pressers, Dalton. Like, he just gets me that jacked up. I love hearing him speak and talk football. Let's actually talk about Indiana real quick, man, because I think Big Ten Media Day was very eventful. So was SEC Media Day, that dialogue between, well, who's the better conference, who's not? Let's just stick on Indiana here for a second. The quarterback position for them, obviously you lose Fernando Mendoza. What do you think about the incumbent and then the rest of the roster and what they were able to do in the transfer portal? Should they be still considered among the elite teams in college football?
0: Absolutely. They have the best coach in college football in Kurt Cignetti, and they've got an absolutely loaded roster once again. They were able to hang on to both of their coordinators, Mike Shanahan on the offensive side and Brian Haynes on the defensive side. That's huge because there's a lot of top teams that are looking at coordinator turnover. You look at Ohio State on offense, Texas on defense, Oregon both ways, right? Indiana with the stable coaching staff and this roster, they're going to be unbelievable once again. The defense is going to be a top 10 unit once again, and really their ceiling is just going to be determined by Josh Hoover, the new quarterback coming coming in from TCU, right? If he can protect the football a little bit better and just play fundamentally sound like Mike Shanahan wants him to, with maybe an even more talented receiving core than they had last year. And they had two, they had three excellent receivers last year. Charlie Becker is back. You get Nick Marsh in there, this time from Michigan State. So if Hoover can just play fundamentally sound football and protect the ball in big games, they can win the whole thing again. And for me, the floor of that team, even if Hoover isn't as good as Mendoza, which would be very high praise by the end of the year, to me, they're like a lock to be at least in the final eight. I think that's the floor. I think they're easily one of the eight best teams in the country with the potential to win it all.
1: Yeah, they're fascinating. I put together my list and power rankings that I like to do. It's called Nell's Super Six Pack, Dalton. I actually, just out of respect for Coach Sig, I have them as the number one team entering college football for the 2026 season. I'm eager to see, you know, if they can live up to the hype. And he's probably the best soundbite we've had in college in a long, long time. Love everything about him, man. I want to ask you about Texas. Obviously, Arch Manning finished the season pretty strong, albeit against some lesser competition. They really went out and attacked the portal strong, though. You know, getting guys on offense, getting guys on defense at the skill spot, handing in the trenches. When it comes to Texas for 2026, are they the best team in the SEC to you?
0: I think they're the most talented team. Look, Max Chadwick and I on Preferred Walk-On, we did a series of episodes ranking the top 10 position units at every position group, okay, on the field. Texas was the only team in the country that made the top 10 in every single episode of that series, right? You look at the quarterback in Arch Manning. You look at, I think, two really impactful guys for them are going to be the two running backs they brought in, Hollywood Smothers from NC State and Relique Brown from Arizona State. The underrated part of this, or I should say the underrated problem for this Texas team last year is that they just didn't run the football very well, not the way we're used to seeing under Steve Sarkisian, right? So if they have more balance in this offense, and Arch Manning's an excellent athlete, a great runner himself, I think that's going to really expand everything that Sark wants to do. And I think the biggest question for this team is actually the transition at defensive coordinator from Pete Kwiatkowski, who did an unbelievable job the last few years, now to old friend Will Muschamp, and to see what he does with Colin Simmons and Rasheem Biles and all of that talent. But Texas, you could easily argue, is the most talented team in all of college football. They just need Manning to improve the ball placement, and that defensive coordinator switch intrigues me a lot.
1: Joined by our guy Dalton Wasserman, talks all things college football in the National Football League. Give him a follow on the X app at CFB_Dalton. He's also the co-host of the Preferred Walk-On podcast with the Preferred Walk-On College Football Show, with Max Chadwick. Tongue twister for you, boy. First and foremost, and the listening audience is watching on the YouTube stream. I've been on this training camp tour, Dalton. I've been to a bunch of cities, but I've visited the Giants. I've visited the Jets. I've visited the Steelers. I've visited the Ravens. So I've been all up and down I-95, and I'm getting about 3 hours of sleep per night. So I'm a little bit groggy as we do this, fresh off of Commanders practice earlier this morning. Bunch of more college football things we could talk about. I love Dante Moore. And I think his decision not to come out last year is going to allow him to be the best quarterback in college football this year, get another season of starts under his belt with a better supporting cast this time around. What do you make of Dante Moore and the Oregon Ducks going into 26?
0: They're one of the best teams in the country. Like we've talked about, they're in that group, an inner circle, national title contenders. And for as great as their defense is, and I think they have the best defensive line in the country, Dante Moore returning is the biggest reason they can win a national title. An elite season last year. You know, look, I was looking back at this a week or two ago. I was shocked to see that he wasn't in the top 10 of the Heisman voting last year, right? There was some guys that got in the Heisman voting that I was like, wait, Dante didn't get a single Heisman vote? What's going on here? Because he was so good. He was arguably the most efficient deep passer in the game. He gets rid of the football quickly. I think his game, the way he plays, reminds me a lot of CJ Stroud. Honestly, he's got a quick release. He strikes downfield. You give him a clean pocket, he's deadly. And the only two games he didn't play all that well last year were against the best team in the country in Indiana, right? He gives you such a high floor. That team is loaded with weapons. They got two great young backs. Dante's in for another great year. And if people forget about him this time in the Heisman race, I don't know what they're doing, man, because he's fantastic.
1: I expect him to be big time once again, man. It was a hot button debate, you know, during pre-draft time in terms of like, well, should he come out? Should he not? Does he want to play for the New York Jets? Should he want to play for the New York Jets? I don't know how much that had to do with it. I'm sure the NIL bag, you know what I'm saying, had something to do with him coming back for sure. In terms of how he projects to the NFL level, man, you gave the CJ Stroud comp. If you're a NFL talent evaluator out there and you're really trying to put him under the microscope for 26, what are you circling saying, hey, I got to see him get better at that?
0: just the ability to get to his second and third read and then to handle pressure a little bit better. I think a lot of things that are going to come with reps, honestly. He had a kind of a weird true freshman year where he played a handful of games at UCLA. Then he sat on the bench behind Dylan Gabriel. And this past year, I thought, again, the two Indiana games were the only games he didn't play all that well. And it's just they throw so many different NFL-style looks at you, right? So I think for him, it's just going to be about repetition. When you get a team that's taking the top, or they're keeping the lid on the defense, I should say, you know, can you adjust underneath and manufacture it? And I think he even showed that in the playoff game against Texas Tech, where it's like that game was a grind. That was one of the best defenses in the country, and he was able to just manage the game and manufacture. So just continue to show you can do that against the better defenses. And then again, just find more answers for pressure, because like Stroud, he's not an elite athlete necessarily. He can run a little bit, but he's not an elite athlete who's going to throw on the move all that often. Find answers for pressure. Find answers for blitzes. And if you get a second shot, or I should say a third shot at Indiana, prove what you can do against them or against Matt Patricia in Ohio State, against those NFL caliber defensive coordinators. Let's see how you can solve problems from the pocket with your second and third read and then read things hot.
1: Talk a little bit about the LSU Tigers, my friend, another team that, you know, abused the transfer portal, went out and spent some big time cash, and they improved this roster. I want to talk about Sam Levitt, though, man. A veteran dude at the quarterback position. We know what Lane is able to get out of these quarterbacks over the course of his, you know, career in college football. Where does Sam rank to you amongst, like, some of the top signal callers that Lane has got the opportunity to work with? And do you think he's going to be big time coming up here in 26?
0: Boy, he is gifted. He is gifted, man. You talk about physically gifted and the ability to scramble, the ability to make off-platform throws. His arm talent, his physical talent is as good as anybody in the country, man. He's a dynamic athlete. He can rip it down the field, on the move, off-platform, in the pocket, whatever you want. And I think he just got caught up last year without Cam Scadaboo at Arizona State, and with Jordan Tyson as the one legitimate target. He kind of got caught up in just forcing things and feeling like he had to carry the team. He doesn't need to do that, and as long as Lane Kiffin and Charlie Weiss can get him back to distributing the football the way that he did 2 years ago, this kid can win a Heisman Trophy. That's how good he is. I think he's a top 10 quarterback in the country. I think he's as talented as anybody, and in that offense with the tempo that they're going to play with and the factor that he is going to play himself in the run game as well, I think he has at least a chance. Would he be my number one pick to be the best QB in the country this year? No, but there is a chance in that offense he can do that. I think he's super, super talented.
1: You look at their schedule early in the season, you have the matchup against Ole Miss, and it feels like their schedule, like they're going to have to start fast. They're not going to have a lot of room to kind of work out the kinks. When you look at a new coach coming in and leading a new program, Lane's a unique cat. We all know that, right? How long do you think it takes for them to get off the ground? Do you see them starting fast? And I guess the answer to that question kind of tells me how you feel about them for the season.
0: I see him starting fast. I think that game at Ole Miss is obviously going to be very interesting with everything around it, but I like him in their first game a lot against Clemson at home. They're going to win their second game against Louisiana Tech, and I think it's just a matter of Sam Levitt and that offensive line. You know, Jordan Seaton, the new left tackle in that offensive line, that's what really needs to come together for him, and Levitt just being able to be A, healthy, and B, play under control. The more that he plays under control and then relies on that playmaking when he has to, if he gets to that point and he's playing like he did 2 years ago at Arizona State, they have enough talent to be the best team in the country. And I think that's something that's going to help him a lot more than any of the players they brought in the portal. I thought Lane Kiffin's biggest win this offseason was getting to keep Blake Baker as a defensive coordinator. Their defense is outstanding, and their front four is going to be even better this year with their pass rush with some of the guys they brought in. So early on, you might see the kinks getting worked out, but we know Kiffin's an offensive genius, and that defense is going to be lights out once again.
1: Yeah, they've been a top 15 unit the past several years, so you know, keeping him around is huge as well. We've talked about, you know, most of the contenders and the easy front runners for the college football playoff. The last time we saw Marcel Reed, man, it didn't look so hot. What do you expect to see out of that group coming up here in 2026, and are they still in that kind of fringe, natty contender conversation to you?
0: I think right now I would put him in the second tier, just below that, you know, top seven or so that we talked about. Obviously a very good football team with a great coach in Mike Elko, and his defense is always going to be good. I love their back seven, especially on defensive linebackers and secondary, going to be really good. Reed's going to be the big question here, because this team lost four offensive linemen to the NFL, and they had an elite offensive line last year that could really run the football behind. And it's a lot of guys from coming in from other programs on that unit that struggled. Right. So I think Reed under pressure is going to be a big factor here, right? We see him make a lot of, call it, questionable decisions under pressure. And then with Casey Concepcion gone, it's really going to be Mario Craver in the receiving core out there by himself as the prime number one target. I think he's a fantastic player. But to me, the question mark is going to be Marcel Reed and how he plays behind a mostly brand new offensive line.
1: And then that now takes us to Miami, man. I'm really, really high on what the U can be. I love what they have on both sides of the line of scrimmage, despite the guys that they lost. I know the offensive line is probably the question mark that a lot of people have with this group. How are they going to kind of retool that? You saw them hit the portal, but they've still got Malachi Toney. They've still got dudes on the perimeter. And then you insert Darian Mensah. Let's actually double-click on him here for a second. If, let's just say, best-case scenario for him, Dalton.
0: Best case scenario, he protects the football just a little bit better than he's done in the past while keeping the explosiveness with arguably the best wide receiver room in the country. Best case scenario, they win a national championship with a Cam Ward type of offense like they had 2 years ago. I think their offense has the potential to be more explosive than they were last year. They've got three great running backs headlined by Mark Fletcher. They got four awesome receivers headlined by Tony, like you mentioned. Their defense should still be a top 10 unit in the country, even with some of the losses. I think their secondary is one of the most underrated units in the entire country. They're stacked on at corner, especially. They could be elite. If the offensive line protects Mensah enough, it's not going to be as good as it was last year, when they were arguably the best O-line in the country, losing first-round picks and things like that. But if they're just solid, if they have a B to B-plus offensive line and keep an eye on the true freshman left tackle Jackson Cantwell there, they can win the whole thing. They're the biggest favorite right now of any team in any conference to win their conference. They've got a big road game at Notre Dame that can really solidify them as an elite team if they go up there and win. I think Miami is primed for a national title run again with the road that they have to get there and the balance they have on their football team, and they're more explosive on offense this year.
1: Talk about the Buckeyes here for a second. Julian Sand is interesting to me, man. And on my list, I had Ohio State ranked fifth, and I think that was kind of a shot at Julian Sand. I think the rest of the roster, you make the argument, is the best in all of college football. They'll always be in that conversation. With him, man, like, I just don't see it, right? Like, I feel like they need him to just be a distributor of the football. They've got elite weapons. He's just got to not screw it up. I wonder how much they choose to leverage him coming up in 2026 and how much they ultimately put on his plate. What do you make of the Buckeyes offense and then Saiyan in particular?
0: I'm actually one of the most optimistic people with Julian Sand. I love him. I absolutely love him. I think in year two, he's going to be able to handle a lot more. Because you know what? Last year, finished third in the Heisman Trophy voting as a redshirt freshman, 19-year-old kid. What more could you ask from him, right? I think he's the most accurate quarterback in the country. His footwork and his release are outstanding. Yeah, he's not the most mobile guy like a Lenora Sellers or somebody like that. He's not going to beat you like that. But as far as precision and accuracy from the pocket and consistency from the pocket, I think he's outstanding. I really do. I think he's now getting underrated and almost disrespected on the national landscape because, you know, people blame him for, well, he didn't show up that well against Indiana and Miami. And I go, okay, those are the two best teams in the country last year. Those are the two teams. And you've got first-round defensive linemen. You got a crazy-level secondary with insane play calling from Indiana. And it's not like he was horrible. He just couldn't quite break through against those two teams. So, you know, I think Julian Sand's outstanding. Yeah, I have him as the number one quarterback in the country heading into the year, at least for the sake of college production. I think he's no less than top three. I think they can win a national title with him. The question is just going to be, for me, how does he adjust to the new offense and the whole offense? How do they adjust with Arthur Smith as their offensive coordinator, and what does that look like? But I think Julian could be in for an even better year this year. Wouldn't shock me at all if he won the Heisman.
1: What did you make of the decision to bring in Arthur Smith, man? I know the NFL and the college game is totally different. In terms of what he did at the NFL level, if they're going to run that sort of system and that sort of scheme, obviously Ohio State's got the personnel for it. I just thought it was a very head-scratching choice, and I don't know the relationship there that allowed him to get that job because probably undeserving of it.
0: Well, there are some people who thought the same way about Matt Patricia taking over their defense last year, and then they were out there giving up less than 10 points a game all season. So I think when you know, we have to keep in mind, too, with a guy like Arthur Smith or an NFL coordinator or coach coming down to the college level, there's still, I mean, Arthur Smith had a lot of success, too, you know, with Tennessee, some on offense with Atlanta. See, with Atlanta, they just couldn't figure out how to put a defense together, but his offenses were still okay, and I think the biggest adjustment adjustment here is it's just, I actually do think there's going to be more layers and it's going to be more creative than what Brian Hartline had last year. Hartline had great players. He knew how to use them, but the tempo was so slow and there weren't a lot of layers to the offense where I think there's a chance that they did upgrade. We're going to find out early with them going down to Austin to play Texas in week two, but I think there is a chance that this works really well. And the biggest thing for me is that they're going to be able to run the football behind one of the best offensive lines in the country and balance it out so Saiyan and Jeremiah Smith don't have to carry the whole load sometimes.
1: That's going to be the big difference there, man, is how are they ultimately able to, you know, run the football, as you mentioned, and then will they have that balance to allow Saiyan not to have to do too much? You're very bullish on him. Everybody that I've talked to has been in lockstep with me. I love you bringing a different opinion to the program, and I agree with you. Like, the accuracy stuff is there. I just don't know if he's just not physically gifted enough for me.
0: Right.
1: I guess what I would say, and I think that's whatever, yeah.
0: It doesn't look as pretty as an Arch right. Manning, you know, at 6'5", and Lenora Sellers at 6'4", and running a 4'3". Right. Like, it's boring, right? But to me, I'm a believer that quarterbacks, say, like, I think of Joe Burrow as the modern example, or Matthew mm-hmm. Stafford even, where it's like, they do all the boring things correctly. I think Saiyan does so many of the boring things correctly. And you look at some of those games in the Big Ten, he made it look easy so often, except against Indiana and Miami. And even then, he was right there with a shot to win both of those games, right? So I think his flaws, honestly, you know, the physical tools, they are what they are. The draft scouts are going to break those down and diminish those endlessly. But I think the flaws as far as his game, I think he's going to fix those with even more reps. I think he's outstanding. I know I'm one of the biggest Julian Saiyan defenders, but I'm going to stay on that boat until I see something different.
1: Look, man, this is why the college football season is so fun, why what we do is so fun, man. We can make all these predictions, and then we get to sit back on the couch Saturdays and Sundays during the fall and watch it all play out, my friend. Dalton Wasserman, kind enough to give us some time. Dalton, I appreciate you as always, brother. We'll do it again soon, man.
0: Appreciate it as always, Linnell. Thank you.
1: More Westwood One Sports Tonight coming up on the other side.
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1: Yes, indeed, live in the flesh. 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Always love catching up with Dalton Wasserman. Him, Max Chadwick, will be reoccurring guests here on Westwood One Sports Night throughout the college football season, so they'll continue to get you smarter. Really excited about that. We will hear, I got to knock off something on my bucket list. This trip has been fruitful. Some of you, we haven't really talked about the trip enough, I feel like. I haven't talked about the trip enough. All I've done is just whine and complain about how sleepy I am. But I actually got the chance to really knock a couple things off my bucket list during this trip. One of those things was getting to catch up with someone that I truly admire. And look, you're going to hear people say that in this industry a lot. Like, oh, I really admire this guy. People are talented. Everyone's talented, right? A lot of people are talented. But when you really begin to rock with the person, based off of how they move, based off of how they carry themselves, and you begin to look up to somebody, then you get to meet them in person, it's the best feeling ever. We will hear from one of the most legendary NFL writers, Mike Silver, is going to stop by the program here momentarily as well. I got the chance to catch up with him at Giants camp, and we went around the National Football League, so we'll get his thoughts here tonight as well on Westwood One Sports Night. Fresh off of the conversation, though, with Dalton Wasserman, to me, and we kind of hit on it during the conversation, there are a couple of teams in the landscape of college football where I feel like I don't really have a read on them in terms of just how good they can actually be. So in turn, I disrespect them and say that they're overrated. The first team is the Georgia Bulldogs. And I know everyone loves what Kirby and company have on the defensive side. I just feel like watching Gunnar Stockton play the quarterback position is similar to watching my grandma do a crossword puzzle. Every now and then you may get me to perk up just because you're my grandma. Every now and then I might clap for you. Or if you're a Georgia Bulldog fan, you might clap for your offense just because you're a Georgia Bulldog fan. They're interesting because it feels like they're getting a lot of love nationally, and they should. They're an established program at this point, and Kirby's done a tremendous job of consistently having them in the thick of things and in the conversation. But in terms of the teams that we really think have a shot to win the national championship game, I would not put Georgia on that short list. Have we ever had two installments of L Super Six Pack in one show? Is that a thing?
2: I mean, there's no rules here.
1: I mean, there are no rules. I mean, clearly there are no, clearly. But let's do that. Can we load up? Can we load it up? Can we give another installment of the most highly anticipated? Oh. I'm going to let him say this.
0: It's the most highly anticipated power ranking segment in all of sports radio. Sit back, crack a can. It's time for Nell's Super Six Pack.
1: I don't know about cracking a can at this time of night. On a Thursday morning, that's probably not the best idea. Let's get to it, though, man. Top six teams in the landscape of college football. As we get ready for week number zero, starting at number six, Coach Golding and the Ole Miss Rebels. Trinidad Chambliss, to me, is going to follow up on what he did last year. You can't teach some of the things that he does at the quarterback position. So instinctual, the ability to make plays off schedule. Him, Kewon Lacy, that running game. Like, I believe those two are two of the best players in the country. For that reason, they're going to be in the conversation, I feel like. And they're on the short list of teams that I think can legitimately win the college football playoff. They come in at number six. Number five is the Ohio State Buckeyes. And I don't think we're going to see a list this preseason where the Buckeyes are rated lower than three. Everyone loves this program, and rightfully so. Obviously, Matt Patricia comes in last year and is able to really put his fingerprints on the defense. Hella talent on that side of the football. So that's a big part of it as well. Similar situation this year on offense. When you talk about what's going to happen with Arthur Smith coming in, I don't understand how Arthur Smith has a job, if I'm being honest. It's the same thing we dunk on the Cardinals a lot on this show, and it's going to be a thing during the football season probably too. They have Nathaniel Hackett as their offensive coordinator. He's another one of those guys that's on this list of, like, do not hire. We've seen enough bad things from you that we know, hey, bringing you in our program is probably not a good thing. I feel the same way about Arthur Smith, and I don't know if the quarterback's really good enough either. He's just a guy to me. Not super mobile, doesn't have great arm talent, slight of frame, but the supporting cast, just like it is year in and year out, one of the best in all of college football. So they come in at number five for me. Number four, the Miami Hurricanes. Darian Mensah and company, I think, have an opportunity to, I wouldn't say shock the college football landscape, but be right back in the thick of things for the second consecutive year. You all know how I feel about Macaroni Malachi Tony, one of the most electric players in all of college football going into next year. The big issue that they're going to have is how do they replace some of the big boys that they lost up front along the offensive line. Francis Maui-Noah, Markel Bell, guys that have made their way to the National Football League. How do you replace them? When you got NIL money like Miami, you just find a way. I think they will. That defense still one of the best in the country as well. They come in at number four for me. Nell Super Six Pack. Top six teams in the landscape of college football as we get geared up for the college football season. Number three, the Texas Longhorns. I feel like a lot of people across the landscape of college feel like this is the best overall roster in the country. And everything is going to be determined by, well, how good of quarterback play do you ultimately get out of Arch Manning. Everyone knows the way that he finished last season. They start off the year right out the chute with a challenge. You're going to see Ohio State in week two. How does he play in that game? I am ready, though, ladies and gentlemen, to officially crown Arch Manning as the player in college football that's under the most pressure going into the 2026 season. And look, when it comes to how he responds to the pressure, just because he's under the most pressure doesn't mean he won't respond to it. It's the best way that I can put it. I'm not counting him out for 2026, but understand that based off of what we saw from him a year ago, I think he's in the pressure cooker right now. Texas, though, comes in at number three. They're a talented team overall. Number two, the Oregon Ducks. Was high on Dante Moore. Made the genius decision not to have his career ruined by the New York Jets. Staying at Oregon, getting the NIL money. I think they'll be a formidable unit. Best defense in the country. The question is, with him, when you saw them run into the elite defenses last year, they kind of got overwhelmed up front. He did not perform well under pressure. Is that something that he's improved in going in from last year to this year as a starter? And then number one, I feel like if you know me, this shouldn't be a surprise. The Indiana Hoosiers. Just off the strength of them being the defending national champions, man. We'll see what they get at the quarterback position from the TCU transfer, but we know what they have on defense. We know what they have on offense. And we know what they have in Coach Sig, baby. That's now Super Six Pack. Top six teams in college football as we get geared up for the college football season. Six, Ole Miss. Five, Ohio State. Four, Miami. Three, Texas. Two, Oregon. One, Indiana. I honestly only wanted to do the list just to have Denton poke holes through it. Denton, what do you think about the list? This is our resident college football insider here on the program.
2: I mean, Indiana's a little high. They're a little high. I know you're a Kurt Cignetti guy. Josh Hoover.
1: What did you expect? Where did you expect me to have?
2: I expect you to have him in like three or four.
1: Not number one, though.
2: Not number one. I mean, Hoover could Google be really good. I know he does just win. Yeah. But I you know, he didn't super duper impress me at TCU, and I think they're just better teams top to bottom. I mean, Ohio State's a better team top to bottom. I love the bit that they're doing. I know you don't love Arthur Smith, but they are revolutionizing how coaches are moving, and that, hey, you failed in the NFL, come here. It'll be a lot easier. Trust me. You just got to confuse a 20-year-old, which is not difficult. Like, it's really not hard. So that, I think Ohio State, I would have them at number one. That week two matchup is going to be really, really impactful because that was the matchup last year when they played in week number one, Texas and Ohio State, where every single ounce of excitement for Arch Manning deflated.
1: Yeah.
2: Because you're just like, Oh, okay. So when you go up against a defense that is led by Matt Patricia with a bunch of crazy players, and Ohio State last year, I mean, one of the things, last year and the year before, one of the things that made their defense so good was not only Matt Patricia, but they don't have a lot of turnover. You know, if you're there, you're not leaving.
1: Right.
2: So they're not filling a lot of holes. And that's what Georgia looks like. You know, you, if you just pull up their depth chart, there's a lot of guys that were on the roster last year.
1: Is it good enough? Are they good enough defensively to overcome the shortcomings of the offense?
2: You talking Georgia?
1: Talking about Georgia.
2: Yeah, I think Stockton will be better. You know, he showed flashes. The thing that was so aggravating about him last year was that he showed flashes of being really good.
1: Yeah.
2: And then in the playoff, he just was a completely different player. Yeah, there were a couple. They strung together a couple of wins where he was really playing well in the fourth quarter. Some big time wins, some big time throws that he made. And you're like, hold on, they might have someone. And then by the time November came around, you're like, all right, maybe next year. This is just not the year for him.
1: Yeah, to be fascinating to watch though, man. You know, college football is obviously fun to follow year round, but man, I can't help but look at this season. Look at this college football season through the lens of the NFL draft and just how many projected first rounders we have right now. And the way that it normally goes, Denton, and you can speak to this, like we start off with, you know, a bunch of guys that can potentially go in the first round. And then as each week passes by throughout college football season, they put bad tape out there and you realize, hey, maybe we're not cooking with this much fish as we thought.
2: There's one guy that is, mm-hmm. he's the one. For that right now. That's CJ Carr at Notre Dame, because Notre Dame plays nobody, right? Their schedule is traditionally super duper easy. Yeah. I think they're coming into this year. They're not quite the villain the way that LSU is because of the Lane Kiffin stuff, but they're going to be the butt of the joke because of the way they handled not going to the playoff last year and then deciding, well, we're not going to play in the bowl game, yeah, while also keeping it quiet that if they're ranked at a certain part, no matter what, they're getting into the college football playoff, which means somebody's getting ousted if they are, I think it's top 12. If they're top 12, no matter what, they're getting in. They have that. That's a clause in the contract that exists.
1: Silly to me, by the way, because damn, with that schedule, how are you not going to be top 12?
2: I mean, they got a lot of power. A lot of it's going to come down to CJ Carr, though. I mean, he's a guy that has very high expectations, and you got to live up to him because you're right. There's so many times where guys, I mean, the best example of this recently was twofold. You had Spencer Rattler and Sam Howell, who entered their respective, I would say not their respect. So Sam Howell's last year, Spencer Rattler ended up playing a couple more years because he transferred, but they entered a season where they were the presumed number one and number two overall right. pick, and Spencer Rattler played another season, and Sam Howell went in the fifth round.
1: It's just how the cookie crumbles. That's why you can never guarantee anything, man. I do think this year the hit rate will be higher. Like, I think we've got, I don't want to dare, the way that the 24 class is gotten off, the start that they've gotten off to, it's not going to be that, I don't think.
2: It'd be tough to not envision at least four guys going in round one with the depth at quarterback, yeah, plus the amount of guys that don't have an option, like you have to go to the NFL after this year. It'd be hard to imagine anywhere under four going in round number one. Because at the very least, certain guys are just going to get drafted because the expectations were high this year. Like Arch is going first round. And unless Arch Manning has to throw 18 interceptions in four games in a row to not go in the first round, someone's going to take a flyer on him.
1: Is there a guy last year, Denton, who didn't play particularly well that had high expectations that you expect to bounce back this year?
2: Yeah, Lenore Sellers at South Carolina. It wasn't his fault. South Carolina as a team just wasn't very, very good, and they played a really tough schedule. He dealt with some injuries. They were much better when he was on the field, not terribly surprising. So he would be one, and then Sam Levitt. Sam Levitt gets to get coached by Lane Kiffin, and Lane Kiffin is a little bit of a dodo at times. He's kind of weird on social media. He kind of sucks in front of the microphone. That actually angers me. He's very funny on social media, but he sucks in front of like a microphone. But he can coach offense, man.
1: Hey.
2: And the amount of talent that you have there at LSU, I mean, I think Sam Levitt, who played a couple years at Arizona State, I think he's in position. And an SEC that's pretty wide open. Like, we talk about Texas and Georgia. Yeah. But the SEC top to bottom is pretty wide open because Alabama's not very good. Texas A&M is good. But I mean, they're not.
1: Like, they're the interesting one.
2: I mean, you got to count on Texas A&M in 2026. I'll believe it when I see it.
1: That's tough. Believe in Marcel Reed. Marcel Reed guy. That's my thing. 310-840-4910. Let's do this. We'll put the show to bed the way that we do each and every night. Denton Day, what do you got for us, man?
2: We are going. I want to surprise you because this is going to hit you right in the feels. You're passionate about multiple players, and we learned a lot about one of the players that you're passionate about that we're going to share with our listening audience next.
0: The Falcons just locked up running back Bijan Robinson, and now the question shifts north. How long before the Lions reward superstar Jahmyr Gibbs with a deal of his own? Westwood One Sports.
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19: We'll see a mix of clouds and sunshine here for today with a chance for a few showers and storms later on this afternoon, mainly east of Interstate 71. Otherwise, we'll see high temperatures into the upper 80s here for this afternoon. And that's a look at your 10 weather impact forecast. I'm meteorologist Aaron White here on 97.1 The Fan.

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I'll be in Berea, Ohio, Friday and Saturday, checking out the Cleveland Browns and their hotly contested quarterback competition. So make sure you subscribe to Westwood One Sports Night on YouTube to get all of that exclusive training camp content. Appreciate everybody that tapped into the show tonight. Let's end this bad boy the way that we always do, man. Let's put the show to

0: maybe at the top of the list is LaMelo Ball. We got to see the inside, the interior of LaMelo Ball's apartment. And boy, let me tell you. It looks like he lives in a vape shop.
1: That's crazy. In terms of like the tapestry and stuff that he's got, I'm gonna use a term
0: that's,
1: of trying
0: that's
1: to
0: big, that's a nice word.
1: Make it look more professional, right? You know, make it seem more professional. Listen, I wouldn't expect anything else.
0: I'm not mad at him. You know, I don't think he's 24 years old with millions of dollars.
1: He's a kid.
0: Yeah, like who cares?
1: He's a kid.
0: He's not like he's hurting anybody up there. But I, you know, when the video, which this video is posted on Twitter, we can't play it for a couple of different reasons, but it was posted on Twitter, and the first thing in the video is like a diamond encrusted alien. I was like, who do you even ask to get that?
1: Yeah, but that's like, look at me just racing to his defense. It's a part of his brand, you know, like he's tried to, you know, like that's his logo, the little alien thing. He like uses these emojis. He uses the UFO emoji. Like, do you know his little emoji signature that he does? It's like UFO, double pink heart. I got someone knows out there on social media. Tweet at me if you're hearing this in the morning. What is the combination of LaMelo's like emoji signature? It's the UFO. It's the dancing. Oh yeah, it's the dancing guy. It's the UFO. It's the double pink hearts that like look like the look like you're doing PEMDAS or it's time for you to go to bed. Yeah. If you know what that is, tweet at me at NELL_BTP. But I have no problem with the home. I'm going to retweet it out so you all can see.
0: Apparently it was it's Cam Newton's. So it was Cam Newton's penthouse that he then rented to LaMelo.
1: It's a pretty big penthouse, isn't it?
0: It's a big penthouse, but it's in Charlotte. You know, they both played there. And then LaMelo bought it.
1: The diamond encrusted alien's crazy.
0: It's crazy. I'm like, who do you even ask?
1: How did he get that?
0: I didn't know Charlotte had that many diamonds.
1: He's got an elephant pulling his pants down from the back. It's crazy. He's got a bunch of ones, a bunch of hundreds. He's a gamer. He's got a streaming setup. I know a lot of the people that listen to this show on their drive into work probably hate streamers and streaming. Can you just give the kids a chance? This is me advocating for streaming in the final 40 seconds of the show. Don't say I'm not someone that fights. Appreciate everybody being here tonight, man. Putting up a good fight. Den, do you have a stream? Real quick, Den, is there any streamer that you even know? But like, I already know where you're going with this. You're about to dunk all over streaming. Just chill.
0: Yeah, let me chill.
1: Please do. Yeah, appreciate you all being here tonight. We love doing this thing for you all. You can keep the conversation rolling with me on social media. It is at NELL_BTP. Thank you to Taz behind the glass. Thank you to our guy, Denton Day. Thank you to our guest that stopped by the program, Dalton Wasserman, stopping by with us. Drake Toll, what's going on, brother?
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2: Good morning, I'm Dylan Gonzalez. Ohio State training camp will officially get underway this morning. T-Bone and Tyvis are live from the Woody Hayes Athletic Center and will be joined by Ohio State head coach Ryan Day this morning at 7:40. The NFL will also kick off today as the Carolina Panthers and Arizona Cardinals will get the preseason started from Tom Benson Hall of Fame Stadium in Canton tonight at 8 o'clock. In Major League Baseball yesterday, the Cincinnati Reds won their third straight after beating the Athletics 3-2. The Redlegs will go for the sweep of the A's this afternoon at 12:40. Catch the action over on The Fan 2. And the Cleveland Guardians lost to the New York Mets 6-5 last night. They'll try to avoid getting swept at home this afternoon at 1:10. 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
2: Welcome in. We are live at Iowa State Fall Camp, Woody Hayes Athletic Center, getting ready to start off the journey, Tyvis, the push to go get that national championship. I'm T-Bone. He's Tyvis Powell. Good morning, go to hell. Tyvis, how are you feeling seeing the old stomping grounds out here this morning? Empty and quiet right now, but soon to be full of active Buckeyes.
12: Well, it's exciting, but then you also remember, like, there was some tough days out here on these fields. You know, it was a lot of, especially as a freshman, it was a lot of profanity used against me. You know, a lot of circle drills that I had to do out here. So you get those memories, but also it was some good times, obviously, you know, practicing, you know, getting a national championship, then having to come back the next year, defend that national championship. You know, but actually, did I ever tell you that I changed?

0: changed my mentality of how I looked at practice, and it took me all the way until I was a senior, my last year here. You know what I told myself? I said, you know what? No matter what happens, no matter how I feel, no matter how many two-a-days, I am going to go out there and I'm going to have the best time. I'm going to smile and I'm going to be positive.
1: Look at you.
0: I did it.
1: That's right.
0: It was hard sometimes, but I did it. I had to fake it sometimes, but it helped me truly get through practice. Like, I really was like, you know what? Let's get it. Let's go ahead and have some fun out here.
1: See, is that why you're so annoying now when, like, ever I'm like, hey, Browns suck, and you're like, hey, man, it'll be fine. Don't worry. It's all good. You got to be positive mental attitude, even when you're going through absolute tough times.
0: I just find it's hard to think that how many times have a championship team look like a championship team the first day they got out here. It's just very seldom.
1: I'm guessing it doesn't happen.
0: Exactly.
1: Right.
0: It's very sloppy. It takes timing and all of those things. So I never fret off of that. I need to, when it comes to college football, like as they get later in camp and as they get closer to the game, it still won't be perfect. You know how many times Coach Meyer was like panicking? Like, we got a game this weekend. Y'all look like this. Like, you start the period over. Like, it takes time, and teams truly don't gel until about the midway point of the season. Even when you move to conference play, you know, you want those guys to be ready to go. But in all actuality, it still take a couple of more weeks after that.
1: They will get started today out here around 9 a.m. And, of course, you can still get tickets. You can find them through our website, through Ohio State's website. They've got them all there for you. But you can come out today or tomorrow or Saturday. They will be here practicing. You will have fan shows here. We'll be here this morning. Morning Juice is here as well. And then Bishop and Friends will be here 9 to noon. So
0: Bo Bishop in the flesh.
1: Yeah. Ryan Day will join us at 7:40, as you heard Dylan say back in the studio. Dylan, how's your morning been so far? Nice and quiet back there at the studio without us annoying you?
2: It's been great. I'm glad you guys aren't here.
1: I miss you.
0: You know, Dylan, I got a problem with your update. You didn't have to, you know, specify that the Guardians potentially could get swept. You could have just said they lost last night and game three is tonight.
2: Mm. I'm just reporting the news, Titus.
1: People would remember, though, that the Mets beat them the night before as well, because I made sure you remembered that yesterday.
0: Why is that relevant, though?
1: What do you mean, why is it relevant? Because it's a game. And it's your favorite team and my favorite team going head-to-head.
0: You know what your problem is?
1: What's that?
0: You living in the past. Today is a brand new day.
1: That's right.
0: So,
1: well, hey, look.
0: And you're only as good as the last game you play. So today.
1: That's the last game they play.
0: Yeah, this could be it. Like, they could go out, the Guardians could win, and then who cares?
1: That's loser talk. Yeah, we lost the first two. We collapsed yesterday, as a matter of fact. Absolutely collapsed.
0: It was a collapse. They let them come back in the last inning, and I'm just sitting there like, yeah, this is. Mm-hmm.
1: You know who didn't collapse, though? And I like this. So this is Guardians brought up their top prospect from, you know, AAA Columbus, mm-hmm. who we would have seen him here.
0: Yep, welcome to the show.
1: Angel Haneo.
0: Yep.
1: Got up yesterday and took his first at bat. Did we have Tom Hamilton's call on that? Let's hear it, Dylan.
3: Hits out of an open stance. He's out of the Dominican Republic. And he lines the first pitch up the alley in right center. A base hit. How about that? Well, he got that baby out of the way. Angel Haneo. First major league pitch. Ropes a single to right center.
1: It was a nice little piece of hitting, too. He went down out of the zone, got that, poked it into center field. That was nice.
0: You know what I noticed about, like, players that get called up? Do you ever know, like, at their first bat, their first pitch, the pitcher always sends it right down the middle?
1: Yeah. That one was a little low, but, yeah, it was
0: like
1: down the middle.
0: It's always, like, hittable. Like, it's always, like, if I was going, like, right now, if they said, Tyvus, welcome to the show.
1: Yeah.
0: I'm swinging at the first pitch because I know you go through a strike.
1: Like, mm-hmm. Yeah, it's probably not a bad idea.
0: Now when I swing, now it's going over the fence, and I'm going to flip the bat. Uh-huh, and then sure. I'm going to look at the manager and say, you should have been, like, I could have been doing this.
1: You know, in the major league ballparks, the outfield fence is not at the end of, like, the infield, right? Like, they actually have the real fences. Because I made that mistake when I underestimated your softball prowess last year. But I thought we were playing, swinging for the actual fences, not a baby gate they put up outside of the infield. But that's fine.
0: I mean, that one almost went over the fence, too.
1: No, it didn't. Listen, it had a lot of bouncing.
0: I'm going to do some push-ups.
1: Bouncing and rolling.
0: I'm going to do some push-ups before I bat, and then I'm going to do my best Mark McGwire impersonation.
1: Hey, There you go. By the way, you should do some burpees, and then I'll do my farties.
0: Oh, yeah.
1: The new fan store is up and active and live. Tyvus, if you're watching on the YouTube chat, has our shirt, Burpees and Farties, done in a certain color scheme that may or may not evoke a football team in Northeast Ohio. I don't know. Or Northwest Ohio, Bowling Green. That's what it is, for sure. Either way, go find that now. And all the other cool fan shirts we have, 971 The Fan, The Fan Store, that's active and live, right? We got it going. So make sure you go get those as you can. Hall of Fame game is tonight as well, Panthers and Cardinals. Carson Beck starting for the Cardinals. You excited to watch him get out there?
0: I am, actually.
1: Carson, and not throw the ball accurately to Marvin Harrison Jr.?
0: Well, Marvin probably won't play. You got those Hall of Fame games, it's a bunch of guys who
1: he should play, is though,
0: fighting to make a roster.
1: He's got to fight the narrative right now. They should get him out there.
0: Yeah, but he's a first round pick. Come on now. He'll be fine. Anyways, I am interested. First of all, I'm just excited to see football. Now, granted, it won't be any player that none of the starters or anybody that we'll care about come next month. But just to see them go out there and compete and all those things. And I want to see what Carson Beck is. You know, we counted him out last year, and he went to the championship game, and he actually performed pretty well in the championship game. So I like to see if that prowess can carry over to the NFL, because everybody underestimate him. Is he what we think, or is he better than what we thought he would be? I'm interested to see.
1: Yeah, I'm just glad there's some. Here's what happens with me every Hall of Fame game, right? Because, I mean, it's football. Mm. There's actually going to be uniforms you recognize.
0: You're going to turn it on, watch like a series, and cut it back off. That's exactly what you're going to do.
1: Well, in part because we have to get up early tomorrow and you know, be doing the radio show. But, yeah, for like the first couple drives, I'm like, all right, football's back. And then I instantly go into, oh, right, this is preseason football. And then my clock immediately starts to like, all right, what are the real games? And that's still another month away. Yes. But it's the next step in the process, getting back to the NFL season. So, yeah.
2: Just so people know, since 2013, the underdog is 8-2-1 against the spread in the Hall of Fame game and have won the last five outright. So if you're just a straight-up degenerate and you can't wait till the regular season.
1: No, this is your chance.
2: And
1: who's the dog in this game, Dylan?
2: The Cardinals are the dog. Yeah, so well, if you believe in Carson Beck's ability to perform in the Hall of Fame game, the trend says to bet the Cardinals.
1: Yeah. No, that's a okay. There you go. Are you betting it, Dylan?
2: I think I'm gonna do it right now, to be honest.
0: Dylan, you gonna bet on the preseason?
2: I think I am.
0: Wow.
1: Why does this shock you?
0: Call the number. The number.
2: Also, I think
0: preseason
2: is John Harbaugh's preseason success in Baltimore gonna translate to New York? I think that should be a big storyline of this preseason.
1: Oh yeah. Well, we'll
0: not a chance.
1: See, we've got it. We can.
0: Let me ask you this, though.
1: Have all that fun.
0: This is what I'm curious to know about the Giants. So you know how like guys got to fight for roster spots and all that. Odell Beckham is making a comeback this year.
1: I know.
0: Does he have to play a lot?
2: He's got to prove himself.
1: I mean,
2: he's been out for 3 years.
1: Right.
0: So we're gonna have to see him a lot in the preseason.
1: I'm just saying, if I'm him. I mean, I probably want to get a few live reps just to see how it's going.
0: And then ain't no guarantee he making that roster.
1: Okay, well, I'm telling you, I'm going to go out there, but I'm also, how old is he now?
0: 34,
1: 35, yeah. Like so if I'm going to go out there, I'd go out for a couple series, catch a couple passes, and then be like, you know what, the Achilles, the calf, it's feeling a little strained. I don't want to risk it.
0: No.
1: I got to be careful here.
0: Because the sad thing is this. If he goes out there, first of all, they say he looks good. They say he looks really good, and his ability to get open is still there. What if he goes out there, and let's say he's out there with the twos and the threes. Hmm. This is a guy who at one point was considered a top wide receiver in the NFL. If he getting locked up by twos and threes, brother.
1: Yeah, that's not going to go well.
0: Come pull a chair up right here next to us and let's talk about it.
1: So are you saying that, I mean, I guess now my whole barometer for if a guy is playing good at wide receiver or not is how does he look compared to Denzel Boston? Because that's like everything I see coming from Cleveland
0: now. Denzel.
1: Like, he may just be, go ahead and put the bust, just start carving it in can because he's that good. Like, And I hope he is. I hope he is.
0: One of those ones that's pumping the brakes a little bit on the Boston thing, because I think everybody compares him to Mike Evans, and that's a great comparison. You know, he's a really big body guy, very strong, really good at catching 50-50 balls. My big issue with him is the separation. And again, the one thing that I always point to is when you watch his highlights, so you're on Twitter and you see Denzel Boston made this ridiculous play, always remember, it is not against number 21. Yeah. That to me stands out. Like he's doing this against the twos and the threes. I have to see him against other competition, because as I reported, when you go past the one defense, there's not a lot of good players there for the Browns. So I'm a little cautious on just crowning him as that guy right now. But we got three preseason games, so we'll see.
2: As he reported, T-Bone, as a member of the media, he reported back to us.
1: Remember the media. Yep. Got it. Yep.
0: Y'all need to stop this. Mm-hmm. I'm not a media member.
1: Oh, I beg to differ.
0: Not.
1: Were you standing in the former players section, or were you staying with all the media members when you went up there?
0: I was with the former. Actually,
1: Zach Jackson, I missed it when he played. I missed when he was playing. I missed when G. Bush was out there.
0: Actually, as I got told yesterday, where I was standing at was actually I wasn't supposed to be there.
1: Where are we doing the show from today? LaGuardia? What the hell is happening? Like, why do we have planes? I know the Jets fly over here. I didn't realize they were flying at Sully Sullenberger altitude. Are we going to land over in the Olentangy? What is happening? Go ahead. Sorry. I didn't mean to.
0: I forgot what I was going to say now.
1: I wasn't standing
0: with the media. I was standing. The media was on the other side. I was allowed to be there because it's, you know, because
1: you're you.
0: Yeah,
1: yeah. You. Not everybody got cut while they were throwing out the first pitch.
0: They was kicking everybody else
1: at a Cleveland baseball game. That's right. One NFL team who's been looking for some wide receiver help got it yesterday. We think details next. T-Bone and Tyvus on the Fan.
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6: Following some breaking news in downtown Columbus right now, a crash affecting Long Street. All lanes are closed between Neal Avenue to Marconi Boulevard. That's over by North Bank Park in the Arena District. For your workaround, you'll have to take Neal Avenue instead, northbound to Nationwide Boulevard, then continue in that eastbound direction. Eventually, heading southbound on French Street, we'll get you back going towards Long Street and further into downtown Columbus. I'm 10TV's Brianna Albizu with your
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5: From the Logan AC and Heat Services Weather Center.
19: We'll see a mix of clouds and sunshine here for today with a chance for a few showers and storms later on this afternoon, mainly east of Interstate 71. Otherwise, we'll see high temperatures into the upper 80s here for this afternoon. And that's a look at your 10 weather impact forecast. I'm meteorologist Aaron White here on 97.1 The Fan.
4: If the sound of another man slammed against plexiglass turns you on, you've come to the right place. 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Tyvus has a bum wrist from playing football. Bone has a bum wrist from opening the heavy doors at Sheetz. 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
1: Alex, the king of the chat, says, funny, you're crowning Denzel Boston and already labeling KC Concepcion a bum. A bum or a bust? A bum.
0: Shame on you.
1: Yeah, I think that's what you said, Tyvus, not me.
0: No,
1: not
0: actually, me. I'm more in the KC camp than Denzel.
1: Well, I have seen video of both of them making dynamic plays.
0: I believe that Denzel Boston, the one thing I had an issue with him coming out of college, and the one thing I have an issue with him with now is the ability to create separation. I think that these corners are sticky in the NFL, and your routes got to be crisp. But like I say, he's going to use his body to be able to make some of those 50-50 balls. When it comes to KC, KC's got a mean release package that keeps him open right away. So I just think that that's a little bit more valuable in the NFL.
1: I mean, but we'll really see. Wish you would have just said a mean package instead of mean release package.
0: No, that would have been. You got to know your audience.
1: I think we do.
0: If I was talking to if I was in my other job, my other adult film job, I could just say that. But
1: is that why you have the unlocked Amazon so you can just watch yourself? Yeah, that's it. By the way, we buried the lead in the last commercial break. Like as we were taking our headphones off. So I'm here. Scotty Vegas is here. Jen Winters is here. A bunch of our promotion staff are here. Fish is out here. Not all of them, but most of us swear we saw something flying through the air.
0: Well, it ain't no swear. We 1,000%
1: like something flew through the air, and it looked like it was ignited in some fashion, and it was glowing.
0: Shooting star.
1: Like a neon greenish color.
0: I'm glad I seen it.
1: Yellowish to greenish color, and then it burned out. Now, it's still early in the morning, so we're kind of getting a little bit of dawn light, but there was still plenty of darkness for us to see this. It, swear to God, looked like it landed between here and the shot. So it was very close. It was very low, less than like 200 feet above us. And it burned out probably 100 feet from the ground to the point that I initially thought, is that a firework? But then quickly the thought became maybe it was some kind of like meteorite shooting star situation. Who used to do the shooting star press? Which wrestler did that? Anyway, we can figure that out later. The point is, we're sitting here watching it.
0: Brock Lesnar tried to do it, and he broke his neck.
2: Well, he should have broke his neck.
0: He landed right on his neck.
1: He has a release package, Tyvus, that I don't think involves a shooting star press. Like, I don't think he needs to be flipping off the back of the... Yeah, that's not for him. But so now we say this, and then we have cameras all over this place. So Tyler, our digital director, is like, well, let's pull it up on the camera. Goes through the camera, no footage, nothing. Apparently, we didn't see what we saw.
0: No,
1: according to him.
0: Yes, we did.
1: Oh, I know we saw it. Yeah. So we're getting gaslit out here by our own staff.
0: I blame Tyler.
1: Staff is divided now.
0: Tyler ain't got the camera pointed up enough to see it.
1: Fish swears it didn't happen. Jake from State Farm, do you good, bad, or indifferent? He's not sure. Jake doesn't know. But Scotty Vegas for sure. Dan, did you see it? Dan saw it. Jen saw it, clearly. Seen it. She seen it. That's right. Alexi, did you see it, or are you not sure? No, he didn't see it. See, he didn't see. This is, well, that's right.
2: So I'm just, you guys got the whole staff out there.
1: Oh, I know. We got everybody. Common Man is back there getting a foot massage. It's very interesting what's going on. But more than one staffer. Well,
0: I'll just leave it at this. I hope you ain't with Deshaun's people.
1: Well, he can go. He's allowed. He hasn't had any allegations against him. But
2: did you guys see Deshaun had the best training camp practice in the history?
1: Yeah, I saw that stupid tracker.
2: Yep. 17 of 20 with 7 touchdowns.
1: Seven touchdowns.
2: The starting job is his.
20: I'm a crown.
1: No, I'm not going to give it to you. No. Weren't those all? That was all like red zone stuff, right?
20: Yeah,
1: or something. Yeah. Okay. Yeah.
2: I assumed that's good. What was going on. Was like they were just doing a bunch of stuff inside the 10 or something.
1: Oh yeah, I'm sure it had nothing to do with what's. No. You know, I mean, isn't Todd Monken still getting pissed off at everybody for not getting lined up, not getting the plays off?
2: I saw
1: off,
2: he
1: getting,
2: was mad that Shador Sanders couldn't get the defense to jump offsides at all. That was reported.
1: Oh, see? There you go.
0: You got to work on his hard count, boy.
2: He says he wants them to have 10 different cadences.
1: Okay, well, that's
2: what we're focused on.
1: Is that a lot of times? I don't know. That seems like you should have that type of stuff, right? I mean, I watched Andrew Luck and all those guys always talk about their different hard counts they like to have. Is that normal for guys to have 10-plus cadences?
0: I've never been one of those people that jump off sides because as I know
2: line
0: that
2: up 20 feet away from the ball?
0: True, but any time that I had a blitz. So, no, this is good.
1: Yeah, because 7 times a game where you lined up at the line of scrimmage, you didn't jump off sides.
0: Any time that I knew that I was blitzing or I was playing close to the line of scrimmage, I never listened to the quarterback. What I did was I looked at the play clock.
1: Oh, there you go.
0: So the play clock, as it winds down, 5, 4, like I would hold my blitz. Like I wouldn't show it. And then when it gets to like 5 or 4 seconds, then I go ahead and start going because at that point, you got to snap the
1: ball. Yeah, right. So exactly right.
0: That's how I did mine.
1: See, that's smart. I like that. That's good.
2: You know what I think we've missed? I think the job is Deshaun's because Todd and Deshaun have one thing in common.
1: What's that?
21: I like being stroked.
1: Oh, yeah. Thank you. I forgot. How could I forget that? We should have seen that. The whole time.
2: We've missed it.
1: We should have seen that coming. I'll tell you this, Dylan. And I don't know, Tyvus, how you feel about it, but like, I feel like I'm getting, like we were talking about getting gaslit out here with the meteor or that did or didn't occur. Like, I feel like we were told, I don't want to go through a quarterback battle. I want to have this settled. I want to get the one to have the reps, and I want to do all that. That was like first week of being on the job, Todd Monken, and I feel like. Mm-hmm. Now we're in camp, and all I hear is like, oh, you can't. We're not even close to figuring out who the one is. And it's like, okay, so what does that tell you? That was optimistic Todd Monken, who hadn't really got a look under the hood. Mm-hmm. Now he takes a look at this car and goes, oh, it ain't just the alternator that's broken. We got a lot to fix.
0: That's why you got to slow play things. That's why you don't go in there. You say, well, no, and we know. That's kind of now we're probably, I've told you guys all along that it'll probably happen right after the joint practice, that preseason game, so preseason game 2. And right now, that seems to track.
1: Yeah, that sounds about right. So, team in need of wide receiver depth, they got their help. The Washington Commanders agreed to a 1-year, $12 million deal with veteran wideout Stephon Diggs, according to a league source who spoke on the condition of anonymity. So, they get a little flexibility. Brandon Ayuk is punching a wall somewhere.
0: That's his own fault. I don't think there's one person out here that feels bad for Brandon Ayuk.
1: No.
0: And I still, to this day, I'm trying to figure out why he did what he did. And he could come out. He has an opportunity to come out and make a case that people would hear. Like, if he came out right now and was like, I don't trust the 49ers trainer staff. I mean, look at their injuries right now. They got
1: probably like 20 guys on the list of the 100-man roster that's out there right now.
0: If he came, and I wanted to do my rehab independently because I didn't trust the 49ers training staff, I'd be like, you know what? I can understand that.
1: Sure.
0: But I don't even think he's smart enough to even take this advantage to come out and say that.
1: I don't know about smarter. Like, he seems definitely arrogant enough to feel like I don't owe anyone an explanation for what I do. And it's like, you do when millions of dollars are on the line. Like, no, you don't owe anybody any explanation on how you treat your personal health, your body, all that stuff. I mean, you know, as much as I may disagree with him, like Aaron Rodgers talking about how he feels about putting certain things in his body, that's his right to do what he wants. You know, that's up to each individual person. But when there are millions of dollars on the line, and if in Brandon Ayuk's case, he's like, I didn't want to do any of the things they asked me to do, then you can't expect the team to be like, sick, we'll just give you the millions of dollars you want anyway, even though you didn't fulfill your part of the bargain. It's a, there's no rule that they have to give you the money if you're not participating in the parts of your contract that you have to participate in.
0: But I also feel like Brandon Ayuk did a lot of this for attention. Like, I don't know how much he really wants to play football, because if you really wanted to play football, you would then, one, you would have to show up to the 49ers to get them to sign your release. Mm-hmm. And you're talking about you don't even want to show back up to do that. So how did you think you was going to get released? Because you have to go in the building. Then the NFLPA wanted to fight for you, and you told them you start dogging the NFLPA. So it's like, do you really even want to play?
1: Didn't make any sense. By the way, something that was said here when the meteorite that apparently did or did not happen that we're still trying to figure out.
0: Oh, it did.
1: I mean, we saw it with our eyes. The video apparently has already been scrubbed by the NSA or whoever gets a hold of these things before we even got to look at it. It's already been scrubbed. But more than one staff member here made the point that if that meteorite, was it a meteorite, could have just been like 1,000 feet the other way and put a hole right in top of Schottenstein Center, maybe we could get a new arena. Maybe if that had gone just a little...
2: You're telling me it was an answer to my prayers?
1: That's what I'm saying. It's like, we need to go see how big this thing was. We need to go investigate out in the parking lot. Because if it was, in fact, a meteor that we saw, and it landed in between here and the shot, I swear I saw it against the backdrop of the shot. So that we could go back to St. John Arena. Home of an NIT championship.
0: Didn't they take the 2008. Scoreboard down or something?
1: They can put it back up. They're taking this scoreboard down and putting a new one up. Just put it over there. Let's go. Get up there. Let's make it happen.
2: Golf Central Ohio in the chat says, breaking news, Michigan is caught using UFOs to spy on Buckeye football practice.
1: Yeah, and they crashed and burned. Go figure. That's not a shock. One NFL team is doing something that's either genius or stupid. It actually is a team going up against those 49ers in week one. Spoiler alert. We'll tell you about it in 2 minutes. T-Bone and Tyvus on the Fan.
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6: Just outside of Grove Forks in our southeast side, we are seeing a disabled vehicle affecting that 33 westbound ramp as you're heading southbound on 270. So definitely expect some lane closures on this early Thursday morning. Also, a heads up for drivers traveling, especially towards that far east side over by Edna. We are seeing just some fog in your area, lower visibility, but looking at our traffic cams and with our drive times, still looking great, 40 in that westbound direction, as well as 70 both directions, eastbound and westbound. I'm 10TV's Brianna Albizu with your fan traffic.
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4: 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T-Bone would like to take a second to remind everyone that Eddie George is awesome and that Ronnie James Dio was an American treasure. And that pickles are gross. Thank you. Here's T-Bone and Tyvus.
1: So we are live, in case you missed it. We are out at the Ohio State Fall Camp, Woody Hayes Athletic Center. We'll be here. Bishop and Friends will be out here 9 to noon. Morning Juice is here as well from 6 to 8. So obviously you can go check them out as well right now. But yeah, Buckeyes will be hitting the practice field starting at 9. So you can, of course, listen to Bishop and Friends. They'll get a little bit more live reaction to what they're seeing as they're out here on the field. And Ryan Day will join us coming up at 7:40. We also have tickets to give away. I'm going to do it this hour. We have tickets to give away to see Zach Brown Band, Nationwide Arena, Friday, August 14th. That is next Friday. 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So be listening for your chance to win. Tyvus, what would be a typical expectation if you're coming out here for day one of practice? What do you expect?
0: As a fan or as a player?
1: Well, what kind of drills are we like? Are we going to see like 7-on-7 or 11-on-11? We going to see some hitting? Like
0: no, there will no be hitting. No pads today. Okay, no pads. You got to get like 3 or 4 days before the pads come on. Today you'll see a heavy individual day, so they'll spend a lot of time doing indie drills.
1: That's my day.
0: You'll get
1: heavy individual day. I love it. You got a day for us.
0: This is probably some of the longest individual drill time you get. You'll get 7-on-7. You'll get some 11-on-11. I don't know what situation that they're working on. Usually, you know, you get first and second down one day, you get third down one day, and then you get red zone. That's like the three practice days that you get. Red zone is usually towards the end, so that wouldn't be today. You either getting third down today or first and second would be the situation. And then you'll get some special teams in there. Probably, usually you do two special teams, punt and kickoff, or punt and punt return, or something like that. Kickoff return, something like that. So you'll see that at some point today, but yeah, it should be one of those type of days.
1: The list we also have coming up at 7 a.m. Top 5 fair foods is the list today. Funnel fries going to make your list?
0: Fries.
1: Funnel fry. Funnel, like,
0: cake.
1: Like, well, there's funnel cake, but then don't they do funnel fries?
0: But they, come on now. You're doing too much.
1: It's not too
0: much. You're doing too much.
1: Look at me. I never do too much.
0: By the way, yesterday, so you know, yesterday was my cheat day, and I felt bad about my cheat day.
1: Why?
0: Because like usually like I get something that's decently healthy, but yesterday like I went all in and I feel like it's messing up my progress.
1: That's what progress?
0: I had Sonic yesterday.
1: What'd you get at Sonic?
0: I had the All-American Smash Burger.
1: Mm-hmm. Sounds delicious.
0: Double.
1: How could that be bad?
0: Now, my wife has an obsession with their fries. She said, like, they're the best fries out right now. I ate the fries.
1: That is a hot take.
0: I ate the fries, and I said, something's wrong with you. These
3: you're supposed to get the tater tots when you go there.
1: Well,
0: What am I, Napoleon Dynamite? No, I'm not getting no tater tots.
1: Kind of reference.
3: I think what's
1: get yourself a damn quesadilla.
3: I think that's what's messing up your progress is that your cheat day is not a day. That's what's messing up your progress.
0: What do you mean it's not a day?
1: Yeah,
3: it's multiple days.
0: Mm-hmm. It's just Wednesday and maybe Saturday.
3: Every time you come in here on Monday morning, you talk about 4 different fast food or restaurant meals you had over the weekend.
0: The weekend is tough. The weekend's tough because there is no cooking going on the weekends. So
1: there you go.
3: Well, why not?
0: That's the prop.
3: Get in the kitchen.
1: So I saw this, and I'm curious to get your thoughts on it, Tyvus. The 49ers and the Rams are playing Week 1.
0: Mm-hmm.
1: They're going to be playing in Melbourne, Australia.
0: Okay.
1: That presents a little bit of a logistical issue because you go out a week ahead of time and acclimate to the time change, get your body clock all reset, all that stuff. And, of course, the NFL wants these guys to make appearances and do all that. Well, the Niners are going out a week ahead of time, presumably to get away from the electrical substation next to their practice field. They're like, this will get us all healthy. We'll get back. Our ligaments will work, and maybe we'll make it through the season. However, the Rams are doing the exact opposite. They said they're going to arrive the day before the game and leave immediately after. Now, they did this in London last time they played.
0: What's the time difference?
1: Well, the flight to London's like, what, 5 or 6 hours? The flight from L.A. to Melbourne direct, which I presume they're taking, is 15 to 16 hours. So they're going to have themselves, I don't care how big the plane is, how luxury, you know, the accommodations are, they're still going to be in a plane for 15-plus hours and then get out of that. 24 hours later, they're going to play the first game of the season and then immediately be stuffed back in that plane. So in like less than 72 hours, you're going to spend 30 hours in a plane That seems, I don't know what the best way is, but it seems like, I don't know, maybe that's the Rams approach. I guess the Niners approach makes more sense to me, but.
0: Let me get this right. Aaron Donald's going to come back.
3: He's playing in that game.
1: No, he's coming back.
0: There's no way he's
1: coming. He was in pads yesterday.
0: There's no way that this is true. They can at least go 2 days early. No, one day?
1: They said it.
3: They're not going to get acclimated at all. They're staying on this clock.
0: Basically, they punting the game is what they're telling me.
1: But one, staying on this clock, when you go that far away, it's almost irrelevant because at some point it's just like, hey, tomorrow's today, and it's now like instead of it being 4 p.m. when we took off, it's like
3: it's
1: you're
3: 14
1: not gonna,
3: hours ahead,
1: right? So they're
0: punting that game.
1: That's what I'm saying. Is like it almost feels like person, they're saying take the Niners,
0: please
1: whatever
0: take the
1: Niners. Whatever they're getting, because like it doesn't make any sense the way to do this. Because I agree with them. Like I wouldn't probably if I were the Rams players want to be gone for a week.
0: Who said that? This is
1: what's being widely reported, apparently, according to sources. I forget who had it.
0: This is irresponsible. They got to be trolling.
1: They are saying that this is the way they plan on approaching it. Now, I would think when the NFL wants you to go to a place like that, they want you to do all kinds of media. But apparently not. I don't know. Because there's no way the Rams are getting in, doing all the, chat shows, the, whatever it's called, Wake Up Kangaroo or whatever. They got to go on that show. And then there's no way they're sending any Rams players to do that because they're just going to get in, do a walkthrough, play the game, leave. Right.
0: There's no way that this is true. They're not doing that.
1: I wouldn't think so, but
0: this is a divisional game too.
1: This game,
0: there's
1: regardless
0: no
1: of what you think about them playing in Australia, and I know both teams are not happy that they have to go to Australia, it does matter in the division standings in a very tight division. Yeah, that's a massive game for both teams.
0: Whoever put this in from they're conning you.
1: I'm just telling you that is the report that's out there. I didn't think there's any way that they could possibly do that. You played the game, though. You're saying the same thing. So.
0: 15 hours?
1: Right, and then it's not even about the time difference your body clock doesn't get... It's like you were in a plane for 15 hours, and now you're expected to stretch out, get limber, get loose, and go play a football game. No, I don't know how that works. I would think you'd want a few days to recover from the trip and then play the game. And then when you fly out immediately afterwards and give your guys a couple days off to get recouped from that whole ordeal, but yeah, I think you'd want to get out there at least a week ahead of time just to get loose again so you're not crammed on a jet. But whatever. That's what they're planning on doing. We have a quote from the GOAT that doesn't make a lot of sense. I'm going to throw myself into a moat next. T-Bone and Tyvus on the Fan.
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11: Still monitoring that breaking news after a crash as you're traveling towards downtown Columbus, just towards that east side over by the Arena District. We are seeing all lanes completely closed along street between Neal Avenue to Marconi, basically taking Neal Avenue northbound to Nationwide, then eventually southbound on Front Street. Will be a great detour for you to continue over on Long. I'm 10TV's Brianna Albizu with your fan traffic.
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1: Live from the Woody Hayes Athletic Center, we are here getting ready for the first day of fall camp for the Ohio State men's Buckeyes football team. I know I said men's football team. They don't have a women's team.
3: Not yet.
1: I said that. Not yet. Soon enough.
0: Flag football. They doing it in high school, right?
1: But why not have real football? Let's go.
0: You what are we doing? The lingerie league.
1: No. Like, why does everything with women's sports have to be like, well, there's lingerie, there's powder puff, there's softball. Why not just have, like, they have the women's baseball league now with the woman, you know, who came up and sadly botched the anthem. But yeah, yes. But that, like, other than that, like, they're actually playing baseball. Like, I like that.
0: You know how you things happen and you, like, kind of, you get them out your mind and forget about them. That was one of those situations. I didn't need you to bring that national anthem back up.
1: It sucked, too, because it took away from what was otherwise, like, a historic day. But everyone, of course, focused on that anthem, which, of course, I guess we did, too. We're guilty of that. But yeah, I don't know. I would like to see, you know. Even the WNBA, which this is the only controversy surrounding the WNBA currently, so we'll just focus on this one. Why isn't the ball, like, just orange? You know, that's always bothered me.
0: Why is it orange and white?
1: Like, why did they make it, like, a different color? Like, I feel like the game gets judged in part because people watch and go, that doesn't look like basketball to me. But it's like,
0: who pays attention to the ball?
1: Me. People subconsciously do, absolutely.
0: It's the ADHD.
1: Tyvus, what color shoes what color shoes did you wear when you were playing football?
0: Here?
1: Or no, just like, what would you prefer to wear?
0: Black.
1: Okay, some guys say black. Why did you pick black?
0: Was Wakanda forever.
1: Okay.
0: Black power. Black power, that's why. All my
1: accessories
0: was black.
1: Do you know what it is in soccer? A lot of people pick white or like brightly colored shoes because it makes you look faster. Because you can see the feet moving, and people think it makes you look faster.
0: Billy White
1: like,
0: shoes.
1: I'm just saying. So, like, I just feel like people do subconsciously notice that stuff. Why do there have to be so many differences is all I'm saying. Just give them the same orange ball. It can be a different size or whatever, but have it look just like the NBA ball. But
0: they,
1: I guess that's...
0: They probably want to be their own brand. They don't want to be...
1: That's fine. I support WNBA. Do what you want to do. It's just a thought I had was that I feel like sometimes
0: Hoop. That's what they should do. Lower the hoop.
1: I don't know. I mean,
0: put that thing on.
1: That's just for the people who want dunks. Who
0: exactly.
1: cares?
0: Exactly.
1: Who needs that? Like your was that your nephew who was like basically like you could see dunks and he was mad about it. It's like you don't watch basketball. You don't like basketball.
0: Think about Angel Reese coming down the lane and just dunking.
1: Sure, but there's already
0: she they get our own rebound and then boom, go up like Shaq.
3: don't feed the
1: She'd be a lot like Dennis Rodman. She had a very Dennis Rodman-y career if that were to happen.
3: But that's I'm gonna be honest with you, I haven't thought about the ball in the WNBA not one time in my life until you brought it up.
1: Sure, you haven't, but you'll notice it. I'm telling, like, because what I think of when I see that ball. I mean, I know the ABA did it too way back in the day, but the only thing we currently have contemporary the last like
0: Harlem
1: 50 years, bang, exhibition, not. Not like legit, not serious. It's goofing around. And I feel like that you don't, I think people have way more, again, this is not fair. I don't think it's just because of the ball, but like you don't hear as much of that complaint about women's college basketball. You hear people talk way more reverentially about women's college basketball.
0: Women's college ball, guys.
1: It looks just like a basketball.
0: First of all, don't nobody talk about the basketball but you. Let's just get that out.
1: I notice things. I'm paid to notice things. That's my job.
0: Said anything about
1: it's fair. But you're going to, I'm telling you, every time I see it, I'm telling you, it's subconscious. People think it makes them look not the same. And I'm telling you, you need to go out there and have the same type of ball as the men's teams, as the men's league. That would, to me, again, I'm not saying that's right. I think that's stupid, but I think people are stupid, and you have to program for stupid. And you have to, like, put things out there that make sense.
0: Put the hoop on 9 feet and watch what happens.
1: No, don't. I like seeing it at 10 feet.
0: Bang.
1: I like seeing it. That's fine. Play the game.
0: Come through the lane.
1: There are women who come through the lane and dunk. I was watching the women's All-Star game. The woman from...
0: You see a woman dunk on another woman? Oh, my goodness. I'll flip everything in the house. I'm running on the court.
1: Well, you don't like... No, there's the... I can't remember her name. She was like the second overall pick from France that Seattle took. She's in the All-Star game.
0: Dominique.
1: I can't remember her name, but she dunked in the All-Star game, I'm pretty sure.
0: Did.
1: Yeah. So, like, I'm just saying, that stuff's good. Speaking of basketball... this guy wasn't talking basketball, but it's kind of what he's known for. Have you heard of Michael Jordan?
0: Jeffrey Jordan.
3: Yes. Never heard of him.
1: Never heard either. I don't know. People tell me he was good.
0: Hater would say. I got him on right now.
1: Bunch of the old heads say he was good, better than LeBron, and definitely better than Giannis is what a lot of them are saying.
0: Well, they don't know ball.
1: Okay. Anyway, he was talking with another guy who gets in that GOAT conversation, Steph Curry. They were talking about golf, and Dylan brought this to our attention.
0: Of course he did. He's a hater.
1: Well, it's not even about Michael Jordan hate. It's just about, I'm not totally sure I understand what he's saying, but we'll play it and see if it confuses you less than it confused me. Go ahead, Dylan.
2: I hate losing. I mean, it's not even a question. But I have to respect losing because losing is a part of winning.
4: Yeah.
2: You know, you never just, you know, win. You got to lose to win. And I think the one thing about, you know, the Ryder Cup situation is that we got to want it bad enough. We were dominant early on. And now that they are, does it mean as much to us as it does to them?
4: Absolutely.
2: And if that's the case, then losing is going to hurt.
4: Absolutely.
2: You know, to a point where you would look at, how can I do things different? How can I change? How can I make this team better? And that's the thing about a team, and you know this too, is that before you can look at someone else, you got to look at yourself in the mirror because that's how things get started. And you got to be willing to change. And you got to have a sense of pride about yourself. It's not about the money. It's not about anything. It's more about the pride. And, you know, the best players, whoever's playing the best, is going to win.
1: Okay.
0: You confused?
1: I'm a little confused.
3: Well, I'm going to play just the beginning part again. That's the part that got me.
2: I hate losing. I mean, it's not even a question. But, I have to respect losing because losing is a part of winning.
4: Yeah.
2: You know, you never...
1: Yeah. Well, wait, do you hate it or do you respect it?
3: Yeah, I don't know.
4: I don't know. Like, no, because he's saying, hey, I hate to lose. Losing is bad, but I respect losing because losing makes you better.
0: Yeah, because you kind of start off as a loser.
4: Speak for yourself.
0: Like, who comes out and just...
4: I learned from LeVar Ball.
0: Who never lost. Who comes out right away and just dominates and just all of it's just that guy?
3: Magic Johnson.
4: LeBron James?
0: No.
4: Yeah?
0: No.
4: Yeah, kind of. I watched him in the shot. I watched him when he was a junior, hit a shot from half court. I was like, oh, he's a winner.
0: No.
4: Been a winner ever since.
0: No. He lost with the Cavs.
4: Yeah, when they didn't have anybody around him.
0: But he lost.
4: He dragged teams to the finals. He had no business going.
0: He lost. He had to go to Miami to learn how to win. What are you talking about? Yeah. He literally fits this.
4: All right, but I mean, we're
0: and
4: not calling him
0: became a winner, and now he hates to lose. That's just, what are we talking about?
4: Saying. It's confusion.
0: What?
3: How is that confusing?
0: He lost early on, and he had to respect losing because it taught him what he needed to do to win. So he went to Miami, joined up with them, got with a winning culture, and became a winner. Why is that hard to comprehend?
3: If Michael Jordan hates losing and losing is a part of winning, Jordan can't be the GOAT because he just said he hates winning, Davis.
4: The process of winning.
3: Yes. Yeah. Transitive property.
0: Michael Jordan went through a losing phase. He couldn't even get past
4: how many years? Let's remind everybody
3: exactly
4: how many years. It was a lot. It was a lot of losing. Couldn't beat the Pistons for almost a decade.
3: Couldn't do anything without Scottie or Phil Jackson.
4: Quite a turn.
0: He lost early in his career a lot, and he had to figure out how to win.
4: That's right.
0: It took them getting Scottie Pippen. Mm-hmm. And some other pieces, and then they started winning.
4: And the greatest coach of all time.
0: Once he started winning, that's when he didn't want to lose.
4: Beard patch, John Paxson.
3: Michael Jordan is a system player. That's why he couldn't do it anywhere else.
4: Where does assaulting your teammates come into play in the winning versus losing? When you like punch them in the face in practice, is that losing? Or is that because you hate winning or you lose to win? I'm not sure where that falls.
0: If you punch your teammate...
4: Will he punch people on the Ryder Cup team? Because that's what they're actually... This whole quote comes from him talking about, we got to hate to lose to win the Ryder Cup again.
0: I think
4: Steph were in golf attire.
0: The only way you're putting your hands on a teammate is if you've already won championships. I think that's the only time it's really acceptable because you've reached the top of the mountain and you know what it takes and you're trying to get them to see it, but they're too young and immature to see what you want them to see, so you get frustrated and now you got to beat some sense into them.
3: Draymond caving Jordan Poole's face in.
0: I have no issue with it. Depending on what Jordan said.
4: We're going to pivot to top five guys Tyvus wishes he could have punched in the face when he was here at Ohio State. We're going to actually do that for the list coming up. We're not going to do that yet, though, because I have two tickets to see Zach Brown Band at Nationwide Arena on Friday, August 14th. 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Tyvus, give me a number.
0: 23.
4: I was just going to say, make it your number from out here. Dylan, have fun. Caller number 23, 614-821-9710. Good luck, and the tickets could be yours. When we come back, it's the list. Top five fair foods and or people Tyvus wants to punch in the face. 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
11: Continuing to follow some intense fog in our area, especially towards that further east side of Columbus in places like Aetna and Reynoldsburg. Some spots are down to less than a mile of visibility when it comes to your commute out there. 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If you can't see out on the roads, just follow the lines, those white lines, if you can, and roll down your window if needed. I'm 10TV's Brianna Albizu with your fan traffic.
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12: Good morning, I'm Dylan Gonzalez. Ohio State training camp will officially get underway this morning. T-Bone and Tyvus are live from the Woody Hayes Athletic Center and will be joined by Ohio State head coach Ryan Day this morning at 7:40. The NFL will also kick off today as the Carolina Panthers and Arizona Cardinals will get the preseason started from Tom Benson Hall of Fame Stadium in Canton tonight at 8 o'clock. In Major League Baseball yesterday, the Cincinnati Reds won their third straight after beating the Athletics 3-2. The Redlegs will go for the sweep of the A's this afternoon at 12:40. Catch the action over on the Fan 2. And the Cleveland Guardians lost to the New York Mets 6-5 last night. They'll try to avoid getting swept at home this afternoon at 1:10. 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He'll buy it today for cash. 614-472-000. Breaking sports news when it happens right here on the Fan, Ohio sports destination.
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15: 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AJ Hawks Tua says, can you guys ask Ryan Day if he's open to doing a contest to call the first drive against Ball State?
16: He better. You know what? I'm going to ask him.
15: He better say no. AJ, we're on the same wavelength because I literally thought I may open the interview with that and just say, so this is happening at Akron. When can we expect that and how much NIL would that raise?
16: I wasn't even thinking about it because I thought it was just so crazy and ludicrous. But I would ask. I would ask you. You should ask him that.
15: Oh, I'm going to start with it. I'm going to say. I mean, it was either that or nipple ring conversation. So I figured I'd go towards. asking about the play call. But that's coming up at 7:40 today.
12: I actually have an update about that.
15: You do?
12: A tweet from I.

0: Adam White from Front Office Sports, he says that Akron football has sold out suite inventory for the first time in program history and surged past annual ticket sales goals in just 24 hours since announcing the season ticket holder will get to drop the team's opening series.
1: Did you guys, by the way, speaking of this lottery thing, did you see, we'll get to the list here in a minute, but did you see that the Phillies did a thing last night, I believe, is when this happened? They had a fan who won an auction, and the winner of the auction got to go do the broadcast, like for an inning. I think it was like a half an inning. You got to call, like, you got to be on the call. The other guys were there.
2: Okay.
1: Like, the main radio play-by-play guys. But they let that guy come in.
0: We should do that here.
1: We should. That would actually be, why not? That would be a lot of fun.
3: You got to jump in there with Paul and Jim.
1: Well, here's the thing. The guy for the Phillies, Dylan, see if you can find this real quick, because I'm pretty sure this just happened. He had a decent, I'm not saying it's the greatest thing ever. Maybe over time it would get old, but he had kind of an old-timey, well, the 1-1. Like, he had that radio guy voice to it, where when you have no expectations, you think it's going to be some slack-jawed idiot who just comes in and is like, yeah, it's good, Phillies, yay, my guys. Like, you don't know if it's going to actually be anything remotely close to listenable. He actually sounded, it was hard at some point, because there was like 2 minutes of it that I saw, and at some point I forgot who was the guy who's paid to do it, and who was the guy who won the auction. Like, it was pretty great. But
3: no kidding.
1: Yeah, well, let's see if we can find that and play you some of that audio, because it is pretty insane to hear. But Dylan, are we ready with the list? Let's go ahead and do that.
4: The best, the worst, and sometimes even the dumbest. It's all here on The List.
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3: Are we counting drinks on this?
1: Do whatever you want.
3: Okay.
0: You're the one who came up with it as the foodie of the show, so your list, your rules.
1: Did you want to do a top five, Tavis, or did you want to do...
3: We ain't got to do that. You can just throw them out there.
1: All right, well, throw out your... So today's list is top five fair foods.
3: Lemonade. Like, I would literally pay whatever you have to pay to get in there to get a lemonade.
1: Well, we're talking because you like all types of lemonade.
3: Yeah.
1: I would presume if you're a lemonade connoisseur, the fair is, like, the place you want to go because they do the... Or any of those places where they have the, here's a whole bunch of lemons, we squish them with our big press.
3: Yes.
1: Put it over ice, dump a pound of sugar into it.
3: Yes.
1: Put a little bit of water there, stir it up, and poke it with a straw.
3: I got a theory on this. Okay. All right. So if you go into the fair, right, you want to find the guy that's wearing glasses and chewing gum.
1: Okay.
3: If you get that guy to make your lemonade, 99.8% of the time is going to be the best lemonade ever.
1: Wearing glasses and chewing gum.
3: Yep.
1: Do we have a reason for why?
3: I don't know. Every time I went to that person that fits that description, it's been fire.
0: So you don't want women making your lemonade is what you're saying.
1: Yeah, what if it's a woman who's got glasses?
3: If she got glasses and chewing gum, I'd take her too.
1: What basketball is she playing with? Out of curiosity. Is it a fully orange one or is it orange and white? That's the big question on my mind. That's what I care about. All right, I'd go with that. I'll add to that and just say the wooden token sweet tea people. Have you ever had those?
3: I don't drink no tea.
1: You don't drink sweet tea?
3: I never had sweet tea. I don't drink tea.
1: Dylan, do you like sweet tea?
0: Not really. The only tea I really drink is like lemon tea, Arnold Palmer, that type of style.
1: I'm just saying, the places that do the sweet tea where you get the little wooden token, those spots, I always love those spots. Those are pretty good sweet tea. As for actual food, I'm going to throw turkey. Oh, wait, Dylan, you haven't gone yet, but I'll throw turkey leg in there. That was going to be my next one.
3: I've never had that.
1: The giant turkey leg?
3: I think Z-Dog was in the chat yesterday talking about a turkey leg.
1: Giant turkey legs are good.
3: I've never had it.
1: I don't know if it's actually turkey or what it is, but I don't care.
3: Fried turkey leg.
1: No, it's not fried. It's like smoked almost. It's like sitting there. They give you the little handle that's usually an aluminum foil, and you just sit there and eat it.
3: So let me get this right. If you go into the fair,
1: yeah,
3: that's the one thing you want.
1: I'm saying it's in the conversation for best fair foods. Okay. Yes, for a savory food item, I would put that up there. That's one that I want.
3: Go ahead, Dylan.
0: Mine, I've said a bunch of times on the air from the Ohio State Fair, the glazed donut bacon cheeseburger.
3: Oh, my God.
1: We have heard you. You yes. like to glaze the glazed
0: yes.
1: baked burger.
0: Yes.
1: That glazed donut is, you brought that up before, but I think that's a spot on take there.
3: I think an underrated thing that I like to get at the fair is cheese on a stick.
1: Oh, I have
3: fried
1: a whole
3: cheese on a stick.
0: I was going to say anything on a stick was what was going to be my next thing.
1: The all on a stick foods, I'm pretty much, there's probably an exception, but cheese on a stick is excellent.
3: Mozzarella, though.
1: Steak on, what? Mozzarella?
3: Yeah.
1: That's the, That is, I thought you were talking about Maserati Mar for a second. Mozzarella. It's mozzarella. Or mozzarella.
3: No. You say mozz, I say mozz. Maserati.
1: But I think the right way to say it is mozzarella. I think that's how most people actually, like the way it's supposed to be said. But whatever.
0: Thomas is just saying it how it's spelled, okay?
1: Moz, that's right. That's phonetically correct.
3: I don't know what the problem is.
1: No, those are good. I'm saying steak on a stick is good. Chicken on a stick, where you get a big piece of fried chicken and then a biscuit on top.
3: You gotta cut.
1: That's my favorite one.
3: You be going. That's my favorite one. You go too far.
1: We haven't had a lot of sweet items yet. We've done savory.
3: Oh, funnel cake is on there.
0: Oreos.
1: For deep fried Oreos, Dylan, I'm with you. They keep doing all these like deep fried Buckeyes and deep fried marshmallows and deep fried whatever else they want to try. You had it right with deep fried Oreo.
3: But that one,
1: stay in that lane, because that one is the best of all the deep fried confections I've had.
3: That one you feel bad after.
1: Why do you feel bad?
0: All this stuff you feel bad.
1: You need to talk to a therapist. That's on you. I feel great after
3: like
1: that.
3: That right there.
1: I feel great.
3: That's a lot. It's the Oreo itself is already bad. Now you go deep fry it. That's a lot.
1: Okay.
3: It's good though, but it's a lot.
1: By that argument, you can say, well, potatoes are starchy. Potatoes maybe not that they don't have a lot of nutritional value. They're already bad for you. Why would you deep fry
3: it? You can't grow potatoes.
1: What do you mean? You can grow a potato?
3: Right.
1: What does that matter?
3: It's healthy. Fries is healthy.
1: Great. There you go. You can grow chocolate. That's what I heard. What do you think? They make chocolate in a factory? I mean, they do, but they get it from a plant first, and then they convert it into the stuff you eat. So I'm saying, technically, by your logic, that's health food, too. Any chocolate.
3: Where are we at?
1: Thank you. Thank you. That's hats, bro. You can grow that. If you should just so light it on fire, it has some effects.
3: It has some effects. Hungry, happy, sleepy. That's it. I'm going to say a gyro or gyro, however you want to pronounce it. I say gyro, you say gyro.
1: Is that fair food? Because, I mean, there's so many places around to get that.
3: I feel like they always have those trucks.
1: Well, okay. They have hot dogs and cheeseburgers as well, but I'm saying, like, pizza is at the fair, but, like, you can get those elsewhere. I don't know a lot of places doing deep-fried Oreos or, like, giant turkey legs. That's why
3: That's fair.
1: That's why I'm pushing back on that. Like, funnel cake.
3: Funnel cake is my number one thing.
1: Funnel cake is great.
3: If I'm going to the fair, I'm not leaving without the funnel cake.
1: How do we feel about an elephant ear?
3: If the funnel cake thing is down, I'll settle for that. My wife tends to like an elephant ear. Mm-hmm. I'm more of a funnel cake guy.
0: I know Tyvus is going to be against this, and SportsDad34 in the chat said the same thing, but just French fries at the fair go hard.
3: Wait a minute. Why would I be against that?
0: Because you said earlier something. Didn't you say something about French fries when Bo
3: said
0: something?
3: I said that they're healthy.
1: Yeah, we were just talking about them being healthy.
3: Healthy because
1: I was making the case.
0: No, I thought earlier in the show you said, why would I get French fries?
3: No. I said Sonic's.
1: Sonic's fries.
3: He was talking. I said Sonic's fries was it was tater tots.
1: Gotcha. I think those ones are good. You know what? If we're missing one or two of these, put them in the YouTube chat. YouTube 971 The Fan, T-Bone and Tyvus. You can see us as well as we are out here live. At Ohio State Fall Camp outside of the Woody Hayes Athletic Center. We're going to have Ryan Day coming on in just about a half an hour from now. Maybe we'll ask him what his favorite fair foods is. That's what we'll waste our 12 minutes we have with him. We'll just ask him about food.
3: Does he look like a fair food guy?
1: I don't know. Most people aren't fair food people until they go to the fair and need food. And they go, well, there's food
3: the
1: here.
3: The last time that man been to a fair.
1: I mean, it is during his business.
3: That's what I'm saying.
0: There were a lot of fairs that happened earlier on in the summer. He could have went to one of the county fairs.
1: Well, that is true, too. Yeah, right. Go watch somebody's, I don't know, sheep shearing or whatever. Yes. He may be into, I don't
0: Tractor
1: know.
0: Tractor pull.
1: Yeah. Also, who said this? SKW Bearcat said they also have turkey legs at the Renaissance Fair. Now, Ryan Day at a Renaissance Fair, I would pay money to see that with him in the garb, like the medieval dress. I would love to see that.
3: I don't think he going to no fair.
1: You don't think so in the middle of football? It's usually in September. You don't think in the middle of football season he's sneaking away to the Ren Fair on like a Tuesday? No.
3: I don't think it'll be a good look.
1: I'm guessing not. I'm guessing he wouldn't.
0: Will you guys
1: that.
0: Ask him if he found his first gray hair in his beard yet?
1: I mean, we'll see. We could just report back. We'll be able to tell you.
0: That's true.
1: Standing right here. We'll know. Like I said, Ryan Day's going to be here in about a half an hour. Bad look for a big-time college football assistant coach. Details next. T-Bone and Tyvus on the Fan.
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2: Good morning. Police still on the scene of some breaking news happening just east of downtown Columbus. All lanes are closed on West Long Street, right between Neal Avenue and Marconi Boulevard with that serious incident. And that's all happening really near the Arena District. And you will, if you do like to pass this area, have to use a detour. It's going to be Neal Avenue to Nationwide Boulevard. Then eventually southbound on Front Street will get you back going Long Street and further into downtown. I'm 10TV's Brianna Albizu with your.
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5: From the Logan AC and Heat Services Weather Center.
19: We'll see a mix of clouds and sunshine here for today, with a chance for a few showers and storms later on this afternoon, mainly east of Interstate 71. Otherwise, we'll see high temperatures into the upper 80s here for this afternoon. And that's a look at your 10 weather impact forecast. I'm meteorologist Aaron White here on 97.1 The Fan.
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1: We are live at Ohio State Fall Camp. Get underway today. Day one. We'll be out here today and tomorrow out at the Woody Hayes facility. Saturday, shows will be out here as well. Bishop and Friends is coming up next, 9 to noon. They'll have live updates of the actual practice going on. Ryan Day will join us in about 25 minutes or so. But we've got all that going on, so you can stop in the YouTube chat and go watch us on YouTube and see what we're seeing out here. By the way, we had a few people in the YouTube chat bring up the fair food topic. Sweet Betty at the Fairfield County is getting some love. Apparently, this is a deep-fried, soft-baked Chips Ahoy cookie, according to Jason in the chat. He said it's an absolute game changer.
23: Just one cookie?
1: I don't know if it's one, because those are small.
23: Yeah, that's what I'm saying.
1: So maybe they give you two or three of them, but a deep-fried chocolate chip cookie, I'm initially in to try that. I wonder if it's the soft cookie. Or if it's the hard-baked chocolate chip cookie. Because Chips Ahoy has...
23: Are you more of a hard-bake or soft-bake?
1: Soft-bake all the time.
23: Yeah, me too.
1: Yeah, that's the way to go.
23: I like 100%. When you break it and it like the chocolate chip melt a little bit.
1: Oh, yes.
23: A little gooey.
1: Oh, yes. Heat it up in the microwave a little bit. If it's not heated up, I'm with you on that. Also, Cadet Coco says in the chat, my fair go-to is the cheesy pig mac and cheese with pulled pork and barbecue sauce on top. Pants explode off your body.
23: Say that one more time.
1: That's mac and cheese, all right. Pulled pork on top, and then barbecue sauce over that. And then you just mix. That sounds good.
23: I can get behind that.
24: You got barbecue back there?
1: Yep.
24: And you didn't invite me. My feelings.
1: Quentin in the chat talking about fair food and fair places to go. He said, anybody going to the pumpkin show this year? And this is a solid question. Will Pumpkin Ryan Day be there? Jen Winters is here. She is the keeper of Pumpkin Ryan Day. My contention is that we should take a booth out there, the fan tent, pull the van up, do all the stuff, and no one else is there, just Pumpkin Ryan Day, and take a picture with him, and that's it. We'll have security on site. We'll get the dude on the Harley who's been sitting in our parking lot. We'll have him come up, and he can,
23: you are out of line.
1: He can hang out with the pumpkin. That's only for our staff. That's good times there. Bad look for a big-time college football assistant coach, Rashad Samples, Oregon's running backs coach, and apparently he's been their assistant head coach since 2024. He was charged with driving under the influence of intoxicants, DUII. Every state has their different... Why can't we just settle on what this is called? Because we got OWI, yeah. We got OVI, we got DWI, DUI, now DUII.
23: DUI.
1: A DUIEE. Anyway, that and reckless driving. Yeah. He was on April 12th, apparently, he backed into a Ford F-150. Now, here's what happened afterward, because the guy was in the car of the F-150 that he backed into. So he apparently backed into it. This guy had a dash cam. Then assistant coach drove off, Rashad Samples. Drove off, got pulled over by the guy, because the guy was like, hell no, you backed into me. Apparently in Oregon, they're like that. They just follow you out of the parking lot, and he drove. He flagged the dude down and said, hey, you backed into me. And he goes, oh, did I? I didn't notice. And so he then ran a red light, then pulled over. The guy got out and talked to him, and this is all on his, like, you know, dash cam that this guy has. Just a private citizen, not a police officer. All kinds of bad there. Don't do that. Like, that just, because you never know who carries what in their car when you go to try to pull them over to get restitution. I don't know if that's the best way to do it. Anyway, so what followed up is now, because of all this video coming to light, one other thing that was noticed is that apparently this assistant coach, Rashad Samples, when he was asked, like, who are you? What's your name? I need your information. He said his name was DeSean Jackson. Just, like, gave the guy... I mean, again, it's not a police officer. It's not, like, lying to a cop necessarily, but not a great look when you're paid the money that an assistant football coach is at a place like Oregon, I'm quite sure. Trying to leave the scene of an accident, lying about who you are. He eventually did tell him what his real name was and who he was. But Sample said this Tuesday, because a lot of this video got released. Now people are seeing this for the first time. And apparently the Oregonian called him up and said, hey, do you have a comment on this? And he said, I did not realize I backed into anything until I pulled away. First off, as you like to say, Tyvus, that's cap. That's not real.
23: He was belligerent.
1: Well, if he didn't realize, then how drunk were you?
23: He was belligerent.
1: This happened at 2 a.m., by the way, so not great. But the thing that happens then is if you do notice as you're pulling away, oh, I may have backed into somebody, what you don't do is continue to drive away. So he, obviously, this is not... This guy's the assistant head coach of Oregon. I mean, that's not a great look.
23: Trying to pull away, and the dude got in the car and said, oh, no.
1: Chased him down. So, yeah, they are apparently trying to figure out what to do here. But, yeah, he's facing DUII and reckless driving charges.
23: Is he suspended from the team?
1: It doesn't say. I think they're still working through the investigative process. If you know what, Dylan, I don't know if that's in there.
23: When he did this, did it like leave damage?
1: Yeah, the guy said. I mean, it hit his. He pulled him over, and they worked out. I guess on the video, they worked out. We're not going to go through insurance because who wants to mess with that? Just pay me $2,500, and we can call this even.
23: Okay.
1: And so that's apparently how they kind of started to work it out. But then he asked, what's your name? And he said, DeSean Jackson. And then he said, I didn't even know I hit you. And so this has now become an issue because I'm sure the cops got involved when the guy took the video clearly to the cops and said, this is what this guy did, once he figured out probably who he was.
23: So he gave him the money and the dude still took it?
1: I don't know if he did or not. They agreed to the money, but then if he's telling him he's DeSean Jackson, he didn't give him correct info to get a hold of him. Maybe that's why the guy went to the cops. That might be the next part of that story.
23: Makes sense.
0: Tyvus, yeah. If you back into someone in Cardale's car, would you say that your name is Cardale Jones?
1: Look up the license plate. What do you see? Does it say?
23: If I backed into somebody in Cardale's car, no, I would never do him like that. I wouldn't do him like that. I'd take responsibility.
1: That's good. Do you think he would return the favor when he drives your new car?
23: Because what would happen? Well, see, Cardale's too much of a polarizing figure. Like, if I said my name's Cardale Jones, they're going to be like, I know you're not Cardale Jones. Like, you know what I'm saying?
1: Right. He's a little thinner than you, is what they would say, right?
23: No, he's a little fatter than me.
1: Got a dam out of fish. That's good. I don't know why I do this, because it's not just you I'm messing with when I do that. It's also Cardale, and I don't need to be on either of your bad sides. Not at all. I don't want to do that.
23: Who cares about him?
1: Yeah, I do. A lot of Buckeye fans do. Also, coming up on Bishop and Friends, like I said, they're going to be out here 9 to noon. At 11 a.m. today, they're doing their 20 most interesting programs. So Oregon, one of their most interesting programs. So there you go. That's some interest from Oregon right there. We were just talking about maybe that situation will come up. Dylan, did we find that audio of the guy who was broadcasting, who was the fan? I don't know if you were able to find that or not during the break.
0: I did.
1: Okay, let's hear a little bit of that. This is a guy from the Phillies game last night, correct? He won a contest to go call part of the game, like I think half an inning. And he's just a contest winner. He's just a fan. But you tell me if you can tell who the actual broadcaster is when you listen to this guy.
2: Lewis Kolb from Medford Lakes, New Jersey. He is our Phillies' fantastic auction winner. He outbid the competition to spend an inning and do some play-by-play in the booth. And, Lewis, welcome. Glad to have you here.
6: Thank you, Scott. It's a thrill to be here. It's a lifelong dream to be in the Phillies' broadcast booth. So here we go. Painter with the first pitch to Ortiz. It's in there for strike one call. Phillies with two in the bottom of the second to take the lead. As we start the top of the third, now Painter delivers. It's bounced foul towards the Phillies
1: dugout.
6: This
1: is a fan, folks. This is just a random guy.
6: One.
23: Dang.
6: Phillies winning the first two games of this series. One more to go tomorrow night, and then a three-game set with the Blue Jays over the weekend. Now Painter delivers. It's a check swing. It's a called strike three. He got him.
1: Got a strikeout call in there. I mean, that's...
23: That's a fan?
1: That was a fan. That was just a random guy who won an auction.
23: That ain't no random guy, well, man. That's somebody who won the auction and knew somebody that actually did this and said, go in my place.
1: Apparently, that's
23: what this is. There's no way.
1: Here's what I'll tell you right now. If I'm the guy who's doing play-by-play, I'm like sitting there like, oh, well, that was fine. I'll get the hell out of here. But I'm calling my agent and be like, why did we agree to that? I want everyone fired who agreed to that because that guy sounded better.
23: I can tell you right now, that's terrible. That man took that opportunity, and that right there was a job interview for him. He took that
1: seat. Oh, he did. He walked in there with notes. He didn't come in and just when you hear that, you picture like, at least I do, I picture a guy like slugging a beer, be like, watch this, boys. And then he goes in with his friends. They're laughing in the background. They dare him to say some stupid word.
23: Yeah.
1: Like, I don't know, Arapaho or something. And he tries to work that in. Just some stupid, you know, whatever. And then that's it.
23: You know,
1: and he moves on.
23: You and Common Man did that to me.
1: What did we do?
23: Made me work in two words.
1: Oh, yeah, we did. That's what I'm saying. Like, idiots. Like, non-professional broadcasters would make you go on 10 TV and say a couple words. Exactly my point. I think this guy was going to show up the one in there for a strike two. And he goes on. Now, as I listened to it, my broadcasting critiques started happening because I'd instantly adjust my expectations. I'm like, well, all he's really doing here is telling us what the count is and what inning it is and who's up to bat, and he just kept repeating it over and over. But his first day, like, yeah, you could work in a little bit more.
23: So he did the whole inning.
1: Yeah, he did the whole, like, three outs.
23: So he got two more after that. Was they bang, bang, bang, three up, three down?
1: I think so.
0: The whole video was about 7 minutes long.
1: Yeah, that's pretty great.
23: He probably 303 that. I mean, that dude, whoever's job it is like, yes, get him out of here. Yeah,
1: that's the way I would have been, too. All right, coming up next, Bengals apparently got a dude. We'll discuss it in 2 minutes. T-Bone and Tyvus on the Fan.
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9: Inner southwest side, just south of Loop Burliner Park. We are seeing a crash right now affecting State Route 104. It's in that westbound direction right before you're hitting 71 and just passing High Street. That left lane is currently closed out there. We also are seeing slowdowns, just traffic overall in our southeast area. 33 in that westbound direction over by Gender Road. Lastly, a live look at some traffic cams this morning. The east side still not any better. Intense fog, especially 70 right by State Route 256. I'm 10TV's Brianna Albizu with your...
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7: 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One of these men was prom king. 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
1: Ryan Day going to join us in about 10 minutes. We're looking forward to having him on here. You can, of course, jump on our YouTube chat. Go to YouTube, 971 The Fan. Click on T-Bone and Tyvus if you want to ask him a question. Maybe we'll get to it for sure. So the Bengals went out and traded for this dude named Dexter Lawrence, who is a walking double team. He is one of the most feared interior defensive linemen in the game of football. Mm-hmm. Came over from the Giants. And so, of course, Bengals need to fix that defense.
23: Yes.
1: Question is, will they get a pass rush? Will he be a part of that Will affect that.
5: They gonna get one.
1: Well, I'll tell you. So what's encouraging though is like, because you know, you get draft picks, you get new faces. I mean, they got that going on here now, right? With transfer portal and high school players coming in. But in the NFL, you experience that too. And there's always that trepidation if you're a Bengals fan of like, okay, but is he going to show up? Is he going to every day have like a reason why he can't practice? Or is there, you know, like how big of a star is he going to come in? And then a diva is a guy going to be, right? Mm-hmm. That's always a question.
5: Yeah.
1: All accounts are that Dexter Lawrence has showed up for work. He has dove headfirst into everything, being friends with guys, making sure the camaraderie's good. And then, I mean, the quotes that you're hearing from this team when they're talking about Dexter Lawrence, Dalton Risner said to Yahoo Sports, he said, there's certain guys in this league like Dexter who wreck a whole gameplay, and you just have to do everything around them. You change everything you're doing. You have to change how you block against certain guys. He's just making us do it really early and really often. Jamar Chase said, honestly, he's been terrorizing practice. I can honestly say that. I would think this is music to Bengals fans' ears, right?
5: It's something that's been needed for years. I mean, they haven't had a guy on the D-line that people fear since, what, Geno Atkins, Carlos Dunlap? Was that like the last people I can really think of off the top of my head?
1: Yeah, I think
5: DJ Reader was pretty good, but he was more of a run stuffer, you know. So I think that having that pass rush right there and having that guy that's going to get those double teams is going to allow those linebackers to be more loose and be able to free flow to the ball. It's going to allow the Shamar Stewart, who only hyperextended his knee. Did you know that?
1: Yeah, I saw that. After all that, it looked terrible when it came out.
5: But he hyperextended his knee, so he'll be back at some point this season. You know, it'll allow guys like that to go out there and be able to be effective. And, like, you could just rush four. Like, if he's that good like that and he's splitting double teams, you don't have to sit there and bring an extra man for pressure. I mean, you can. You can always do that to add on, but you can get home with four. Now you get the coverage in the back unit is lovely, because now you could double wide receivers and take away areas that quarterbacks love to go to. You know, so like back when I played, it was a lot of quarterbacks that loved to throw inside the hashes. So one of the things we did in San Fran was we took away the hash. We like had a guy designatedly sit on the hash mark because that was the spot that they wanted to go to, and it gave a lot of people fits.
1: Yeah, it honestly it feels like everything that we have been hearing about, and I mean, like, we've all watched him play with the Giants, but you never know when a guy, because he re-sign a big contract too, am I wrong?
5: Yeah, with that part of the trade with the Giants, when he got traded, I think they gave him like a year or two extension.
1: Yeah, they added to what he was already getting.
5: It wasn't nothing crazy, it was like a year or two.
1: You just always wonder, like, is a guy going to come in and say, this is now my chance to make a new name for myself with this new team, or is he going to say, you already know what I do, I don't have to prove anything to you guys, I'm just here? Like, regardless of how he feels about that, he is showing up and being everything they wanted him to be so far through camp. So
5: I mean, well, it's a culture change too. I mean, it's not like the Giants was this winning organization when he was there. You know, they struggled too, but it's like now he gets a chance to, hey, they're going to look to me to be the leader. They're paying me all this money, and it's up to me to get these other guys around me. How good can I be that I impact other guys to up their game around me?
1: If he can get
5: a Shamar Stewart or, you know, what's the other, Murphy, whatever the guy's
1: name. They brought a bunch of dudes.
5: If he get those guys to play better than what they've been playing, like, then that's worth the contract that he's getting.
1: Oh, totally. No, I think this is a monster move for the Bengals, and I was pretty high on it when they made it. So, yeah, it's going to be fun to watch and see what he can do.
0: Is it possible that he's wrecking practice because the Bengals' offensive line is kind of bad?
1: I mean, it could be, but Dylan, they've made improvements on the offensive line like the last few years, quietly. That hasn't really been, I don't think, as big of a problem. It's been more the fact that defense, as we all know, if they just kept the score under 20 on the opposing side, keep it under 28, you're probably winning most of your games. Instead, they've been playing in shootouts, or Joe Burrow's been hurt, which either of those are not ideal. So,
5: and we won't know that until these games and joint practices. Why I say it's very important that you see preseason games and joint practices.
1: There you go. We're going to take a break. We'll come back. Ryan Day will join us next. T-Bone and Tyvus on the Fan.
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9: In our southwest side, just south of Lou Burliner Park, we are seeing a crash right now affecting State Route 104. It's in that westbound direction right before you're hitting 71 and just passing High Street. That left lane is currently closed out there. We also are seeing slowdowns, just traffic overall in our southeast area, 33 in that westbound direction over by Gender Road. Lastly, a live look at some traffic cams this morning. The east side still not any better. Intense fog, especially 70 right by State Route 256. I'm 10TV's Brianna Albizu with your fan traffic.
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1: Well, it's OSU Fall Camp Day 1, and of course, we are out at the Woody Hayes Athletic Center. We are now joined by the guy who's going to be running the show today and every day here. It's Ryan Day. Thanks for taking the time, Coach. Appreciate you coming on.
4: Be here.
1: You said it's a full coffee pot day today. Is that every day, or is that just when camp starts?
4: Now that camp starts, I mean, it's a full pot. Maybe a cup or two during the offseason, but now Day 1, we got a full pot going.
23: You know, Coach, yesterday T-Bone was telling me about Akron, and they have, like, an NIL thing where they're trying to sell tickets, and the winner gets to do the opening script of the game. Will we do that here at Ohio State?
4: We'll not do that. We'll not do that.
1: What would the price be?
4: They could probably watch the script Ohio, but that's about all we're going to let them do.
1: I just said it would be four verts. That's what everybody would do. Or bring out their Madden console and be like, what play? Hold on, coach. Let me get my plays ready.
4: Right. So throw it to number four.
1: They are going to sit with the head coach when they make that call. But, you know, offensively, this time last year when we were here, there was a quarterback battle going on between Lincoln King and Olds. Obviously, Julian Sain won that. But this year, not that situation. So what does that mean for Julian Sain year two? How does that make you as a head coach now, when you're obviously quarterbacks are part of the thing that you love to help out with? How does that feel coming into this one a little different than last year?
4: Yeah, it is. I was actually thinking about that driving in this morning. You know, just the angst of having somebody that's never done it before. They're just always an unknown. And so you're constantly in your mind thinking about, okay, how is he going to react in this moment? You know, and certainly with the monster opener we had last year, you know, you're constantly thinking about that and what kind of situations are we going to put him in. I mean, that's not the case when you're into year two and when you have an experienced guy. I mean, for Will, he had experience at Kansas State but didn't hear. So there was still a little bit of that feeling. But really, other than that, it was CJ, it was Justin, and now it's Julian. So for him, you know, the leadership, he's really stepped up in a big way. The offseason's been excellent for him physically, mentally, emotionally. And then I think he's really, you know, excited about working with Arthur as well and some of the things that we're putting on his plate. So, you know, he's got to be a veteran player now. And everybody in that huddle's looking at him as the veteran guy, which completely changes things.
23: You know, you brought up Arthur Smith. When you look at what the offense was last year and then you've worked with him in this spring, what has been some of the new things that he's done that's been like, all right, we needed that addition to this offense?
4: Well, that's really what the offseason was about in terms of identifying the things that he really feels passionately about that fit our guys, mm-hmm. and then melding it with the things we've done in the past. So you know, I'm not going to really get into all those things schematically right now, but I think, you know, you'll see mixes of what we've done in the past and some things that, you know, he's going to bring to the table that'll look a little bit new.
1: I'm curious, with the amount of transfer portal guys now, that shift that's just happened everywhere in college football, I know they're not new faces because you had spring camp, they've already been in the building, but this is the first day of fall camp, this is when it gets really real. I mean, is this the most kind of new players that you've seen at the first day of camp since you've been here? At least I guess it has to be, right?
4: Yeah. Although they don't feel new right now because, you know, they've been here now since January, right. But they haven't played for the Buckeyes, and it's a lot different. You know, I know some of them are experienced, but there's a whole different deal here. So I think they've bought into the culture in a big way. But when I listened to different coaches on the Big Ten Media Day and even SEC Media Day, it was similar. You know, we have 45 new players. We have 55 new players. We have 50 new players. So I guess that's becoming the norm, not that I like it as much. I mean, the good news for us, I think 28 of them were freshmen. So we still, I think every coach, you know, would say, hey, we want to recruit and retain. We got that. But there's a part of this with the portal that we're going to change year in and year out that we have to. It's not year to year, like I said, but it's getting close to be that way. And so we're in a race against time to get everybody together on one page, you know, fighting for the Buckeyes. And to me, that's going to be the most important thing because the storms are coming, as we know. You guys have seen the schedule. I mean, it's going to be a challenge. It's a great schedule. But you know, we're going to get challenged in big ways. And so how we respond in those moments, you know, we'll show what type of the team we are. And we say, you know, we want to be the best tribe, which is a bunch of guys coming together for one common purpose, not, you know, their individual agendas. So that's the challenge, obviously, with getting on the field and getting the schematics correct.
23: when you look at this camp, there's a lot of some camp battles that people are circling, and that's the right guard position and wide receiver three. Obviously, there's a couple of guys that's in competition for that. What are you looking to see from guys so that we know that that's going to be the starter?
4: Yeah. Well, when you look at Carson, Luke, and Austin, we went through the playoff run and won a national championship with those guys, and that was 2 years ago.
23: Yeah.
4: So I don't think I've been in a situation we've had that much experience with those three guys before. And then you add in Phil Daniels, Josh Padilla, Ian Moore, and then there's some other guys that are knocking on the door as well. I think for Austin, he has the ability to move to guard and tackle. Josh can move from guard to center. I think both Ian and Phil are probably tackles. So the question is, what five gives us our best chance to win? And I think that's what we're searching for. And this is what the battle is going to be all about. You know, at the wide receiver position, yeah, I think we have some really talented young freshmen that are going to be right there. The question is, how fast can they become accountable and build trust within the offense so that everybody on the offense, including the quarterback and the coaches, believe that they're going to be in that spot? Because, as you know, number four is going to create a lot of attention. So yeah, there's going to be a lot of opportunity for that guy. And so that's a critical part of our offense. So we'll see going into the first game and then the first part of the season, and then to see where it evolves as the season goes on.
1: Fair or not, there's a lot of noise around the Ohio State football program. Maybe some of these guys on the radio, if they would ever get their act together, maybe they wouldn't contribute to that so much. But now, with Julian saying, we know there's a little conversation nationally about people questioning, all right, when you have all the weapons he had last year, maybe that contributed. So how much of that do you, as a coach, do you want him to hear, like from a motivation standpoint? How much of that are you like, all right, we don't need to hear all that. We need to focus in and do what we do.
4: I mean, I think we're all our biggest critics. And, you know, when I hear criticism of myself, you know, I'm much more critical than what I hear. So I think Julian would be the same way. You know, I think Julian came here to be great. You know, he knows what our goals are. But it was a mixed bag. You know, I think he did some really good things. I think anyone would recognize the talent there, the ability for him, you know, in his first rivalry game and the, you know, snow going sideways and a kid from California stepping up in a big way, making some really big throws, making a huge scramble down the right sideline. I mean, I thought he handled that environment like a pro. But, you know, we all came up short at the end of the season. He knows that more than anybody. And I know he, you know, he's worked really hard this offseason to change his body, to continue to get stronger. But then also just overall experience. You know, things are going to move slower for him this year. But, you know, he's somebody who, to me, one, cares a lot about his teammates, but two, is very, very intelligent. One of the smarter guys that I've been around. We've had some really smart quarterbacks here, but he can really handle high levels of information fast. And I think that's one of the things that the guys respect in a big way. But you know, I say this all the time: if you want to get on the field here, if you want to be a legend here, if you want to be a great player at Ohio State, one, get on special teams, which a quarterback can't do, but two, attach yourself to Mick Marotti. Because if you want credibility, and that's exactly what he's done, you know, and he understands what it means to have that stamp from Mick in the building. And so he's done that, but now we got to go put it on the field.
23: Coach Mick is definitely one of those guys that you want to stand with. So I'll get you out on this one. Yesterday, I'm going over camp. I'm on Twitter or X, and I'm looking at Caleb Downs making these plays with Dallas. I see Sonny Styles making plays, Arville Reese, Carnell Tate. And it hit me like, we got to replace those guys.
1: Some of us have been mentioning that time.
23: I kind of forgot about it.
1: Like, listen from 6 to 9 a.m. when you're on the air.
23: Like, on the defensive side of the ball, you're missing a lot of guys that has done well, that's doing well in the NFL. How are you going to replace those key players?
4: I'm happy for them, but I was the same way as you. I'm like, God dang. I mean, look at these guys. But the same questions were asked the year before.
23: Yeah.
4: You know, and so you have to do that. But now in the portal, we had to address it with guys who had experience. Mm-hmm. And so that was a huge part of, you know, Earl Little and James Smith and John Walker and Terry Moore. I mean, these guys have played a lot of football now, not at Ohio State. So we got to get them up to speed, like I said. But then there's a lot of guys like Arvell. The year before, nobody knew who Arvell. I mean, nobody was talking about Arvell Reese nationally, and now look what happened. You know, there's guys like Kenyatta Jackson. There's guys like Peyton Pierce. There's guys like Jalen McClain. There's guys like Jermaine Matthews, who we're counting on, Devin Sanchez, to now step up and take on those roles. Nobody came here to be average, you know, and everybody knows the expectation here. And that's what I like about these guys. They know it and they embrace it.
1: Well, thanks for having us out here. We're looking forward to watching it today. And thanks for the time this morning. I know you got a ton of other things to do, so we'll let you get to them.
4: Appreciate we got special teams meeting starting here soon, so I appreciate you guys.
1: Perfect. Tyvus has got to join you, I think, right? You're pretty familiar with special teams.
4: All right,
1: Ryan
4: thanks,
1: Day joining us right here on The Fan, of course. And, of course, you can always watch what we're doing out here at camp. Just go to YouTube, 971 The Fan, click on T-Bone and Tyvus, and you'll be right in the YouTube chat. That was, we told you, we'd ask him about the acronym.
23: Start the plays. Not do again.
1: I just want to know what the figure would be. Like, someone rolls in with, I got $10 million, right? Like, at some point, I just wonder.
23: There's a price for everything.
1: Hey, man. Every man has his price.
23: As, $10 million for the opening script, for opening drive against Ball State? It'd be hard to turn that
1: Dom Tabari is cashing out his 401k right now and saying, let me have it.
23: Dom Tabari is kicking it with Bigfoot.
1: My God. He's going to be back. He'll probably be here today.
23: Oh, hey, yeah, you got to tell Bigfoot goodbye. Yeah. I got to go back to work.
1: I just saw Littlefoot. Adam King just walked by. So there we go.
0: Littlefoot. Come on, boy. What's up, King?
1: That's a good drop. Why don't we use that drop more, Dylan? Honestly, that's the one. That one right there. All right, we'll take a break when we come back. A sports league that apparently no one wants is trying to stay alive. Details next. It's T-Bone and Tyvus on The Fan.
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9: A crash happening not too far away from the fair. It's actually when you're passing it, 71 northbound passing 17th Avenue. That right shoulder is closed, so it is causing some delays. A heads up, especially once again, if you're heading out towards Ohio Expo Center out there. Also seeing some delays, pretty typical, some traffic forming 71 in that northbound direction over by Greenlawn Avenue. A lot of people heading downtown, as well as 33 in that westbound direction by Canal Winchester, especially over by Gender Road. I'm 10TV's Brianna Albizu with your fan traffic.
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4: Good morning, I'm Dylan Gonzalez. Ohio State training camp will officially get underway this morning. T-Bone and Tyvus are live from the Woody Hayes Athletic Center. They were joined by Ryan Day, who spoke on replacing last year's talent.
5: The same questions were asked the year before.
6: Yeah.
5: You know, and so you have to do that. But now in the portal, we had to address it with guys who had experience. Mm-hmm. And so that was a huge part of, Earl Little and James Smith and John Walker and Terry Moore. I mean, these guys have played a lot of football now, not at Ohio State. So we got to get them up to speed, like I said.
4: The NFL will also kick off today as the Cardinals and Panthers will get the preseason started from Tom Benson Hall of Fame Stadium in Canton tonight at 8. 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
7: All of the hair on their heads is slowly migrating to the lower part of their faces. 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
8: We are live for day one of fall camp. Ohio State getting underway. Football season is fast approaching. We are at the Woody today and tomorrow, all morning long. I believe tomorrow Ross Bjork is going to join us. So we'll have with Ryan, just as you heard there in the update. Ross tomorrow. Bishop and Friends coming up 9 to noon today, and I believe they have Matt Patricia on the schedule, I believe in the 11 o'clock hour. So.
9: No, he's such a great interview.
8: Oh, I know. It's
9: Matt Patricia, yeah. He'd be having so much energy, he'd be so fired up.
8: We said this last year, I'm sure if people remember when we were on the air, when we had him on, like, I think after we got done with the interview, we talked about how, like, I didn't know what to expect from Matt Patricia, because you've seen him as a head coach, you've known he's part of that Patriots way. Mm. Bill Belichick is kind of a curmudgeon.
9: Well, he admitted, because we asked him about somebody got hurt. I think it was Edrick Houston, maybe.
8: Yeah, that was the story last year.
9: And he was like, I was about to say, we're on Cincinnati.
8: Yeah, he said, I kind of worked with the guy who taught me how to handle this, where you just give a non-answer, which is hilarious. But, yeah, so Matt Patricia will be on. It's a can't-miss interview today coming up, I believe, the 11 o'clock hour. They'll have him with Bishop and Friends. Also, the YouTube chat is active. It is live. And Phil J., it's devolved into people deciding what plays they would run if they were given the reins of the OSU offense for the first drive. Because that, we asked Ryan about that, because Akron is doing that. Yeah. They're picking a season ticket holder to script the first series. Phil said here would be his series of plays. Statue of Liberty first play, flea flicker second play, Philly special third play, fumble Ruski fourth play, PAT. That's some confidence. You got to be a confident play caller. I'm go out there thinking it's going to be a punt.
9: I'm rolling with Evan M216. The play I'm running is fake 23 blast with the backside Jewish reverse.
8: There you go.
9: That's the way.
8: There you go.
9: You got to have. Now, but that means that Julian has to become the lead blocker.
8: Oh, I know.
9: Sunshine actually was the lead blocker in that.
8: Remember the Titans.
9: Two hits that got the dude to the end zone.
8: Well, I mean, all accounts are. Ryan was even talking about it. Has Julian Sayin been attached
9: Coach
8: to?
9: Coach Moradi.
8: Yeah.
9: By Moradi. Listen, the body is up. He's strong. He should be able to handle it.
8: I like that. Also, that was Chris G in the chat, said Chris or Coach Day beard mogged T-Bone. Accurate. I mean, he always does. He's got a great beard. Although, it's up close and personal. I got to look.
9: Got a couple of grays in
8: it. I saw him.
9: Couple of grays.
8: Time is undefeated. Grecian formula doesn't last forever is all I'm saying. I saw it. I seen it up close. But let him live. That's my guy. You know what? I want my coach to have some gray hairs, because that means he's stressing. It means he's in there. It means he's drinking a full pot of coffee. He's ready to go.
9: The coffee don't work. I don't care what nobody say. Coffee is nothing but placebos.
8: When do you drink coffee?
9: Never.
8: To know.
9: Never.
8: Nothing but placebos. Good band.

0: name. I would listen to nothing but placebos. That I'm just sounds saying, good.
1: Like, you either had an energy or you don't. And if you don't, all you got to do is just fake it. Just fake like you got energy.
0: You know people who, like, have certain conditions?
1: They fake everything
0: coffee.
1: Else.
0: Like, if you have, like, certain issues with your heart or different parts of your, like, you can't drink coffee because of the caffeine. Like, it has an effect. It has a positive effect for people who don't have those issues. But if you have those issues, it's a negative. You're not supposed to drink it.
1: See, this is my problem. And this is comes with coffee and alcohol. I can't drink something if it tastes nasty.
0: Mm-hmm.
1: I don't understand how people do.
0: Have you ever noticed how, like, if you get coffee at most places, the color, the shades of color that it comes with,
1: put all that
0: they
1: cream
0: put other
1: sugar.
0: Things in it to make it not taste quite as coffee. Some people do drink it just straight.
1: That's why they say that's how you're supposed to drink it.
0: Yeah, but if you go in order.
1: The quote-unquote healthiest way.
0: It is, because there's nothing really in it other than caffeine and water, basically. But, and maybe some antioxidants, I don't know. But it's not what I get.
2: Tyvus, aren't you supplementing your energy when you did the smelling salts back in the day?
0: Yeah. What about that? Huh? A little stimulant?
1: I didn't need to.
0: But you did it.
1: I did it on kickoff. That's it.
0: You got peer pressured? Is that what happened?
1: Yes.
0: They offered you something and you took them up on it?
1: Yep.
0: I see.
1: I needed to know what it was about.
0: Yeah, you didn't get peer pressured on those lattes that they were drinking, right?
1: I double down on what I said.
0: All right. I don't blame you. Now, I need someone to help me understand what is going on with the LIV Golf. Because apparently, if you didn't follow this story at all, Saudi investment firm, the public investment fund, PIF, they spent $5 billion with a B the last 5 years. So either, I presume when I read that, it means $1 billion a year.
1: Okay.
0: But maybe it means $25 billion. I'm going to guess it means $1 billion a year just on LIV Golf. Okay?
1: Okay. And it was terrible.
0: Yeah. Well, they decided no longer. We're done funding LIV Golf to that level. You're going to find some other idiot to fund this.
1: They are coming crawling back to the PGA.
0: Well, no. Apparently, CEO of LIV Golf, Scott O'Neill, said that they have found an investor that will keep, because apparently LIV Golf is still going, they're going to keep the circuit alive beyond this season, according to him. He said he hopes to finalize terms in the coming weeks and close the transaction in September. So, always a good sign when you're taking the victory lap before you've actually signed on the dotted line. I'm going to just go out on a limb and say that whoever they found does not have $1 billion a year to waste on that product.
1: No.
0: So if it didn't survive when it had, or not survive, but when it wasn't doing what they wanted it to for $1 billion a year, how is it going to do that now?
1: I thought that they came out 2 years ago and said that they was partnering up with the PGA, and it was a whole uproar.
0: That whole thing, too. I don't know why they can't ever. That whole thing has fallen to the wayside, apparently, because I thought the same thing as you did, but.
1: I'm not mad at the golfers that went and got the check.
0: No.
1: Now, the problem is they got to spend all of that check just to get back to the PGA. Because isn't it like a fee to come back?
0: Yeah, I believe so. But I think the LIV Golf thing I saw was they said, because now LIV Golf is basically like realizing all of our guys want to go back to the PGA.
1: Mm-hmm.
0: So we need to do something to keep them there. And they said, hey, if you get invited to go to the PGA, no problems. We'll let you go do whatever you want. You can skip our events. You can do whatever. You don't have to be there. We just want you to not completely abandon us. There's also a question of if the Saudi government that had funded it is going to pay out the remainder of those contracts. That still has to be worked out, too. So you think John Rahm's coming back if they don't pay him the money that they paid him to initially go over? I don't think so. I don't think those guys are doing that. So seems like a bad business model, just any way you slice it. Dylan, do we have the audio from last night with the Guardians? Yes, they lost to somebody's New York Mets.
1: That's irrelevant.
0: No, let's focus on the positive. Top prospect for the Guards came up for his first big league at bat. Tom Hamilton has the call, and here is what Angel Hineo did in his first at bat.
3: Hits out of an open stance. He's out of the Dominican Republic, and he lines the first pitch up the alley in right center. A base hit. About that. Well, he got that baby out of the way. Angel Hineo. First major league pitch. Ropes a single to right center.
0: Went on to have four hits in the game.
1: He's such a legend on the course, man.
0: He had four hits in this game. You know the amount of Guardians players in their history who had four hits in their debut?
1: Two.
0: One. Angel Hinal is the guy. That's pretty good. It's pretty good. He was tied. There was another guy whose name I don't know, Fuzzy Grover or something from like the 70s. Whoever it was, that was three hits. But now he got to four. So
1: I meant to tell done. You, I meant to tell you this side note. I got into it with a kid yesterday.
0: A kid?
1: Yeah.
0: What do you mean?
1: I was playing Call of Duty.
0: And, okay.
1: You know, I don't go to game chat, but one of my friends wanted to go to game chat. So
0: what is game chat? Explain this
1: game
0: again.
1: Game chat is when you literally is you the
0: you're
1: people
0: chatting
1: you,
0: with whoever you're playing
1: yeah,
0: in the game.
1: In the game. Yes.
0: Not like you're chatting with friends who are all playing other games.
1: Correct.
0: You're all
1: that's
0: having
1: party a, chat.
0: Okay.
1: So I went to game chat.
0: You went into that. Got
1: and,
0: it.
1: And this kid came and he killed me
0: okay.
1: on the duty.
0: Yeah.
1: And he got the he was cursing me out. And this kid can't be no more than 10 years old. He was cursing me out.
0: Really?
1: So I locked in. I had to lock in for a second because you know, you go from just sitting back in your chair playing. I had to lean forward.
0: Yeah.
1: I went and searched this kid out on the it's 100 other people out there. I only want one. I searched this kid out and I killed him. And I cursed him out.
0: There you go.
1: Cursed him out. And then he found me and killed me again and wiped the whole team.
0: You guys
1: should not only did he kill me, he killed my whole team.
0: Now, I don't plan.
1: This kid is too good. I had to go spawn on the other side of the map. I didn't want to see him no more.
0: You picked a wrong 10-year-old to apparently shoot in the head. What a phrase.
2: Was Sherm one of those people
1: no,
2: in your squad?
1: No.
2: No. Yesterday.
1: It has been a moment where me and Sherm has went up against a kid, and the kid has wiped us too. So these kids, boy.
0: Let me ask this question, because I don't know if this is a thing, but I feel like it would make a lot of money if you could. If you're playing someone in a game like that, where, like you said, there's 100 other people in there, it's Call of Duty, and you just realize, I really just want to settle it with this guy right here.
1: Yeah.
0: What if you could, like, get the other guy to agree and say, hey, let's both leave this game and head over to, like,
2: happens
0: 2K.
2: All the time, Bo.
0: Oh, you can't.
1: That's private match.
2: 1v1 me, bro.
0: You can't? Okay.
1: Yeah.
0: Well, no, I'm saying, so you can do that in Call of Duty.
1: Yes.
0: Can you do that to, like, let's go to Mortal Kombat and then, like,
1: for
0: let's
1: sure.
0: Do it. Oh, okay. That's,
1: you get that gamer tag, you send them a message.
0: I need to go get
1: 1v1
0: into that.
1: 1v1 me, for
0: I need
1: sure.
0: to get into that and then challenge family members from my
1: Timo,
0: childhood.
1: I'm telling you right now, this kid,
0: I need that.
1: This is the best kid
0: that's
1: I've ever seen.
0: That's good.
1: I copped deuces. I didn't want no parts. I wanted no more parts. When your teammates can't help you and he killed him too, yeah, we got to get out of here.
0: Richard Sherman couldn't help you?
1: We got to get out of here.
0: By the way, someone in the YouTube chat had this idea, and I don't know why we haven't thought of this sooner. 614-460-8010 is the voicemail. Richard Sherman has repeatedly turned us down for interviews because he apparently doesn't want to get up early.
1: It's because I'm black.
0: Sure. Not sure what to do with that, but yes. I think there's a quote from Ryan Day. You can play whatever you want, Dylan, but I'll leave that to you. Why don't we have Richard Sherman just call the voicemail line and leave a message for you?
1: I tell him to
0: send him the number, 614-460-8010. You also can jump in and do that if you would so choose, because we get voicemails all the time. Do we have, Dylan, I didn't even look. Did we get any voicemails yesterday that you wanted to play, or do you want to hold off on that for tomorrow?
2: We got one from today that we can play right now, or we could wait till after
0: you know
2: the
0: what? We'll hit it when we come back. And apparently Tony Romo might be getting a little more time off than he planned. Details next. T-Bone and Tyvus on the Fan.
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6: Well, if you're heading out towards the fair right now, looking a whole lot better. 71 in that northbound direction. Before, we were seeing some delays after a crash out there passing 17th Avenue. That right shoulder was a little bit blocked this morning, but now it's officially back open. Just be careful when you're traveling and continuing on towards that north side. We are seeing some slowdown starting to form. 270, those ramps ahead 71 northbound, as well as 23 northbound heading towards spots like Delaware County. M10 TV's Brianna Albizu with your
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17: We'll see a mix of clouds and sunshine here for today with a chance for a few showers and storms later on this afternoon, mainly east of Interstate 71. Otherwise, we'll see high temperatures into the upper 80s here for this afternoon. And that's a look at your 10 weather impact forecast. I'm meteorologist Aaron White here on 97.1 The Fan.
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1: They
0: getting ready.
1: Opened the gates. The
0: yeah,
1: people are
0: fans are filing in. That's right.
1: Ooh-wee.
0: Yes, people are already lined up to meet Bo Bishop coming up at the top of 9 o'clock. They're ready to see him. So we've got the line is formed to meet Bo, which
2: I
0: is
2: heard
0: always.
2: He brought two of his three kids.
1: Yes,
0: I believe that's right. Yes, I believe there. Well, there are children following him around. Presumably, they're not like found him in a chat and then like we're trying to shoot him in Call of Duty like with Tybus. That's apparently those are his offspring.
2: I you know, Tybus's story reminded me. Yesterday, I went to my brother's house because I had a light go on in my car and I wanted him to hook it up his computer up and check it out because he's the car guy and not me. And my nephew was beating up on my daughter in Mario Kart, the new one on the Switch 2, and then. So Gianna did the "I'm gonna go get my dad," and I said, "Gianna, I was like, I haven't gamed since like September, October. We don't even have a Switch 2 because apparently my brother has it better than me and has $500 to waste, and I don't." And then so my nephew challenged me, beat his ass.
0: Oh, pulled off the bench.
1: Good for you.
0: Pulled off the bench? Really?
2: Yes.
0: Good for you. That's awesome.
2: I said, my nephew's name is Benny. I said, Benny, I'm not as good as I once was, but I was as good once as I ever was.
0: That's a Toby.
2: And then he went and got his dad, and he got it too.
0: Oh, did he really?
2: Oh, yeah.
0: Oh, he gave it to your brother?
2: Yes. You see, when it comes to stuff like that in the Gonzalez household, big brother didn't beat up on little brother.
0: Mm, really?
2: I always smoke my brother and everything. But when it comes to an actual physical altercation, never could beat him up.
1: I know that feeling. I've never beat my brother in a fight. He won every time. Every single time. Now, today, if we line it up today, I definitely think the results
2: will be there. The psychology might still be there.
1: No, because I'll think about how he terrorized me all those years, and all I need is one, and then I'll never fight him again.
0: See, my brother, I usually would win against my brother. We had a three-year age gap. I'd win in the sports, but then he won at life, where he got all the like height, looks, everything else, like lack of weight, all that stuff. I got all the baldness and the weird teeth and everything else. Yeah, he won at life. I beat him, though, when we were kids. So Tony Romo, we talked about this a little bit yesterday. There's new reporting from Sports Illustrated that says, which I didn't know Sports Illustrated did reporting, so hey, good for them. Apparently CBS is testing the Jim Nance J.J. Watt combo. J.J. Watt's going to fill in for Tony Romo while he's suspended from CBS for his OWI hearing that he has in September. If that combo works, they're now saying that could just be a permanent change,
1: because
0: they can decide to put J.J. Watt on with whoever they want to. That would obviously mean Tony's dropping down to another
1: Tony don't
0: spot.
1: Care as long as his check's still
0: well,
1: cleared.
0: That's going to be the rub, right? Because he gets $17 million a year. If he is cleared in that OWI hearing in September, then it becomes a little more murky. But they're saying that if he's not cleared, and if there is actually any type of charge that sticks on this, he's probably going to be out at CBS, and they're going to invoke the morals clause to get him out. And I told you before, I'll tell you again, you know why they're doing that.
1: Oh, they trying to get out of that deal.
0: They don't like the money on that deal, and they think, why did we sign this contract? We shouldn't have done it. How many years have we had the offseason where they talk about Tony Romo's got to get better?
1: Do you think, all right, let's say that CBS lets him go, right? Let's say that they find a way to get out of the money and they let him go. Does he get another job somewhere else with another network?
0: Oh, I'm...
1: Or do you think he's that bad?
0: I'm guessing he would do media if he wants to. If I'm him, I take a couple years and just decide if I really want to do this or not, because like he could absolutely do some, like, you know, he could easily go the podcast route and just tell stories, right? People would listen to that probably. He could make a joke of the fact that, like, he obviously is known to enjoy alcohol. You shouldn't enjoy it that way, clearly, by getting in a car, but allegedly. But like all that stuff I'm saying is he could do media and make some kind of living for himself, but he's been getting paid $17 million a year. He got paid a lot in the NFL, too. Like, do you want the headache if every... You know what I'm saying? Like, for him, if he's just, I don't know that I want to change the way I live or whatever.
1: He might have drank it all up.
0: Yeah, well, I guess that happens, too. I don't know. I've not been a fan of Tony Romo's on the air. Like, from day one when he came on the air, I said, you're enjoying this now because he knows all the plays, but 10 years from now, if he's going to do this for a long time, are we going to be still calling out plays? Because at some point, you're just not going to know this stuff as well. And then he's got to like pivot to something else, and he never really did. His pivot has been the ooh and ah guy with the noises.
1: That was always my fear with this, is that because I'm so far removed from it, like I wouldn't recognize like coverages. That's a lie. I still can look at him to this day and be like, oh, I know exactly what he was in.
0: Oh, you can look at the coverage, right? But I'm saying, like, Tony Romo basically staked his existence on the number one crew on television, that when you watch the games, Tony's going to tell you 15, 20 times they're running it to the right on this third and four, and then that has to be correct. And I'm saying the harder that is to disguise that as you go further and further away from the game, you You haven't made a living where you have to call the plays out immediately in the moment.
1: No.
0: You can look at it afterwards, like most people, and say, okay, here's what happened here. That's what most analysts do, I presume, who do like play by. When you did that with, you know, spring game, you're probably looking at it going, I think I know what's happening here. And then once you saw it, you could instantly read it, recognize it, and break it down. That's all we really need. Tony Romo putting it on that extra level of, I'm going to be Nostradamus or Nostradamus and try to predict
1: exactly
0: it.
1: Like, wanted to do.
0: Either way, he'd have to do it. It was like a self-inflicted.
1: But it was like, it was pretty cool to see it.
2: I liked it.
1: Yeah.
0: Oh, no.
1: I was like, oh, man.
0: Just like I told you with the orange and white basketball. You don't think about it, but subconsciously, there's a problem with it. And I'm telling you right now, you didn't think about it because you're like, this is cool. 3 years down the road where it's like, all right, Tony, can you break down what did happen, not what you think is going
1: to
0: happen?
1: But, like, the reason that I thought he was able to do that is because I was like, oh, this is a guy that's in the film room, that's really studying it, that's really talking to the coaches and stuff like that, who knows that offensive coordinator, like, so he's able to predict what's about to happen. Same thing if you play football. Like, if you – like, for me as a defensive player, when I watch tape on third and two, this is what they ran 90% of the time on third and two, so it was easy for me to say, oh, this is probably what's about to happen.
0: Yeah.
1: Like, that's kind of how I thought he was taking that type of knowledge and applying it to the booth, and I thought he was being successful with that. But then I feel like I haven't heard him try to predict a play in a long time.
0: Well, that's because I think they told him, like, you got to move away from that just because that cannot be the only thing you do. It's got to be something else. Dylan, did you have a voicemail you wanted to play?
2: Yeah, but you know what? In the YouTube chat, Chris G said, if you had to guess, what would Tyvus's gamer tag be? And the YouTube chat just immediately jumped all over this.
0: Oh, what do we have? What do we have here?
2: So, Jay, Wolverine Killer 13.
0: I like that.
2: Big T23. My favorite, Seahawks released me twice. We also got
0: that's good. That's good.
2: No vegetables 23.
20: Didn't the Seahawks release you twice?
0: Wait, I thought you were the no vegetables guy.
1: Oh, my goodness.
0: Tyvus likes a vegetable. He'll eat a vegetable every now and then. All right. But he's mad he can't eat salad because of the issues that we got with the...
1: Who said that Seahawks released me? That's a banger.
0: That was from LW, guy. LW never misses in the chat.
1: Is he talking about my gamer tag on the duty or like my PlayStation tag?
0: I'm sure they're just...
2: Mine was the same in both.
1: I got two different seats. So, like, my PlayStation Network tag is TP.
0: Just give it out. That's
1: TP good. To DB23. My Call of Duty gamer tag is I Kill for Fun.
2: There you go.
0: Wow.
2: Go.
0: So I bet that kid
2: to play with Tyvus.
0: And that kid was destroying you yesterday. He was like, "So do I."
1: I know.
0: And he just looked right at you and said,
1: "But when I got him back, I felt good. It was his teammates that helped him. But then the third time, he wiped the whole team. So I was like, yeah, he's dangerous. You know what the irony? I didn't even finish. Irony of the whole thing is we ended up winning the match.
0: Oh, you did?
1: We ended up winning the whole thing.
0: Well, you were on a side quest, so you couldn't really screw it up. So let everybody else
1: Leaving him alone was the best decision that I made because somebody else killed him.
0: Oh,
1: Somebody else handled him.
0: Sometimes you just got to do that. You got to take your L and move on.
2: Also,
0: Chris G said could lock up JJ today. That's your game.
1: Oh, yeah. Yeah. He don't want to see me.
0: We could find out.
1: He know what it is.
2: Breaking news, just watching the TV, McDonald's has a Caesar sauce now.
1: Yeah.
0: Oh, yeah. I've seen that advertised. I just haven't tried it. I need to do it.
2: They've been had it. I've had it already.
1: No, I have not had it. I haven't. It's a lettuce thing going on. And I went to McDonald's and you could put it on like a sandwich or the wrap or something.
0: I thought that had all passed.
2: On the commercial.
0: I thought the lettuce thing was over, and then I saw something yesterday that said it's in 47 of 50 states now. And I'm like, oh, I thought we were done.
1: I just want a salad.
0: I mean, I'm done with lettuce. I've been done with lettuce since 2013, but that's just a personal choice on that. Don't worry, though. I still went to Taco Bell and got the thing they do serve, which is that issue that lettuce was causing. I got that at Taco Bell. Did you have any issues yesterday with your White Castle?
1: Me?
0: Yeah.
1: I had a bowel movement, but that was after Sonic, though.
0: I love how we're in your doctor's office, where you're just very specific. Dylan, did you survive okay yesterday?
2: Yeah. Yep, everything was working fine.
0: Let me tell you what, it hit me, and I had forgotten. And I was like, what is going on? And then I remembered, oh, we did the breakfast thing, and I have to admit, I may not be as good as I once was on that front. Because I thought I was fine, and I was not.
2: But we also only each had two sliders. Normally, when I go to White Castle, I get about seven things, and then that's when the problems
0: maybe
2: occur.
0: Maybe they cancel each other out. Maybe we only get a few things. That's what does it. I don't know. One NFL team says they're changing the name of their stadium. Details in 2 minutes. T-Bone and Tyvus on the Fan.
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6: If you're traveling through the northwest side this morning, for example, from Plain City to Dublin, just be careful. We are seeing some traffic forming. No incidents, but a lot more cars. 33 in that eastbound direction. Many people using that ramp to head northbound on 270 out there. Also, still watching some slower cars moving 33 in that westbound direction over at Gender Road. This is in our southeast side over by Canal Winchester. Of course, still watching some foggy patches, too. Be aware of other drivers and follow the lines on the road if you just can't see anything out there. I'm 10TV's Brianna Albizu with your Fan Traffic.
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0: Well, it's been an eventful day one for us out here at the Woody Hayes. We are here for day one of camp for Ohio State. They're getting underway, 9 a.m. The teams will hit the practice field, offense, defense, special. Of course, all going to be out there. We had Ryan Day on earlier. If you missed it, you can get our podcast wherever you get podcasts. 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It's brought to you by our friends at Capital Ford of Columbus. Dylan, do we have a fan poll up yet? Because I always forget to ask you, but I especially forget to ask when we are out on location. So do we have anything yet?
2: We do not. Did you have something in mind?
0: Will Tyvus have more or less than 100 people hit him up on PlayStation now that he gave his gamer tag out on the air?
2: Yeah, I've given out my gamer tag out on the air. I've got a few people, so I'm sure Tyvus
0: he already had people hitting him up. Absolutely right. I don't know. I mean,
1: run the duty.
0: Yeah, I guess we could probably do something Ohio State related.
2: I'm sure Tyvus will look at their kill death ratio before he actually adds them on there. He ain't gonna play with no scrubs.
1: Who does that?
2: Oh, you're
0: gonna, Dylan apparently does that.
1: Nah, the way I've been playing lately, I've been getting 15 to 17 kills in resurgence. I'm off doing my own thing.
2: You carry anybody.
1: Aggressive.
0: Yeah, I feel like, I mean, I don't know. This is out of my depth because I haven't done gamer tag. Like, I've been out of this for a while, so I have.
2: We just spoke a different
0: language.
2: I have kids.
0: What am I supposed to do? As soon as we had the first kid, I was like, I'm off all that stuff.
1: I had a good gamer tag, but PlayStation took it from me.
0: Yeah?
1: Yeah.
2: Was it because it was not appropriate?
1: Yes.
0: Good.
1: It was a playoff of milk and cookies. You could probably guess what I did.
0: Was the K a different letter?
1: Yes.
0: Okay. I think I got it. Yep. I gotcha. Bang. I stuck up from behind. Yeah. I see why you're easy to kill. I get it. Totally. Yeah, I think I read that one. All right. Well, we'll figure out a fan poll here in a few moments. We'll get that sorted out. Bishop and Friends coming up 9 to noon. Obviously, they will be out here as well. And all the shows this morning. So us, Juice, and Bishop and Friends will be back tomorrow morning as well. So if you're not headed out today, you're coming out tomorrow, you can come say hi to us then if you'd so choose. Also, this Saturday, we will have shows out here in the morning as well. So, yeah, we're going to be out here all 3 days. And tons of coverage as well over on 10TV as well. Adam King is already out here making his presence felt. He's been getting video and stuff. So Amy Steigerwald was here at 6 in the morning doing live updates and stuff. So we're just, everybody from the Fan and 10TV has this covered, unless you work past noon. If you're past noon, we're probably not, you're all back at the studio. But
1: yeah.
0: All the morning crew is out here for sure.
2: Did Tyvus do his TV hit from out there?
1: I did not.
0: They canceled it. Yeah. They said they didn't.
2: You could have done it. If Amy could have been out there, you could have just took her
0: camera.
2: Well,
0: she was here, and then they left to go somewhere. The other thing is, too, because Tyvus was like, where did they go? And I thought, well, I don't know, maybe like there was a car crash or a fire. They got a lot of stuff they have to deal with.
2: Actual serious news to report.
0: Yeah, right. What could be more important than the first day of Ohio State football practice? Well, I don't know, like a house fire. They might have to go cover that. I don't know.
1: See them on Monday.
0: Yeah, there you go.
2: Did you see the PSA from Muggsy Leaper in the chat?
0: No, what is it?
2: He says you have 2 hours to get your Aces to McDonald's because today in the app, the bagel sandwich is $3, and it's been a while since they did that.
0: Stained.
2: I think he was listening to Common Man and Timmy yesterday because they went scorched earth on McDonald's and their app and their deals yesterday.
0: So. Oh, yeah. I mean, their deals suck now.
1: What did they say?
2: They just said that they suck now and that it's not convenient for the people that use the app.
0: Yeah, I get that. It's now I've got some of these too from like the Wendy's app where I go in there and it's like, hey, when you spend $8.75, we'll give you $1 off a large drink only on Tuesdays from 2 to 4 p.m. I'm like, well, what? That's not even a deal. I don't even want to do that. That sucks. So I'm with them on that. It's stupid.
1: Who cares about the bagel sandwich from McDonald's?
0: I do. Me and Common Man had a whole campaign to bring it back. It was a big deal.
1: How many times have you had it since?
0: Plenty. I get it. Whenever I go there for breakfast, that's what I'm getting.
1: Overrated.
0: Okay.
2: You're overrated.
0: Facts. You're both overrated. Kansas City Chiefs announced Wednesday their home stadium will once again be known simply as Arrowhead Stadium. So built in 72, from its inception until 2021, that's what it was known as. However, they changed the naming rights to Geha Field, G-E-H-A Field. I don't even know how you're supposed to say that in 2021. So apparently they then clarified that, well, Geha has not gone away, but they're not going to call it Geha Stadium. They're going to go back to calling it Arrowhead. Here's what I know.
1: First of all, wasn't nobody calling it that anyway?
0: Yes, exactly right. This is from some corporate idiot who was like, you know what? Our fans will appreciate it if we go back to calling it Arrowhead. And all the fans were like, F you, dude. We never stopped calling it Arrowhead. Like, right. What are you talking about? You went to some corporate junket. You told Geha's people that, oh, we changed the name. You got all their sponsorship money. That's all that happened. No one else has bought into this. And, by the way, that's the same thing that's going to happen
1: with the shoe.
0: I'm looking at it right now. When they put some corporate logo on that, which they will at some point.
1: You're going to be like, the shoe.
0: Yeah, I'll call it Ohio Stadium or the shoe. I don't get paid to call it something else.
1: You're going to call it whatever that company call it when you on this airwaves.
0: No, I'll call it whatever I want to. I call it the house that Eddie George built. I don't care. I'll call it whatever I want to. House that Archie built. We can go back further. I'm just saying, like, I'm just pointing out fans don't have to call it that.
1: Depends on where I'm at.
5: So quit asking.
0: That's right.
1: Big Ten Network on a broadcast, I'm going to say, we are here by Safe Flight at the Ohio Stadium.
0: Say the shoe. Just say the shoe. That's what everybody calls it anyway.
1: They pay it good money.
0: That's fine. They're not paying me good money. They're paying someone else. Now, I will say, because I get confused now, because the new Crew Stadium was called Lower.com Field.
1: Oh.
0: And we, as Crew fans, started calling it, like, LDC or the Death Star. Brandon Bean kind of coined that term, and
1: Scott's,
0: he's right.
1: Miracle growth.
0: Well, the problem is that stadium didn't have a name prior. Like, Arrowhead was known as that forever, and they're like, we're actually changing the name. No, you're not. But when they built that stadium, it didn't have a name. Like, so a newer stadium doesn't have this issue. But I run into what the hell is the What's the name of the place where they do concerts right across from Nationwide Arena and over by Huntington Park? You know,
2: Kemba Life?
0: Bang. Yes. I call that Promo West all the time, still to this day. because it was Promo West Productions.
1: I don't even know what you're talking about.
0: It's a concert hall. They have like decent sized shows in there. But that place, I call it Promo West, and then I go or Kemba or Lifestyle Community Pavilion or whatever the other names were. I go through all of them, and I'm like, you know what I'm talking
1: about. When you tell me stuff like this, it tells me that I need to get out more.
0: You do. You need to get off of killing kids on PlayStation or getting killed by them.
1: There's a bunch of people that added me that wants to kill kids with me.
0: Apparently. This is getting very disturbing. Do you have a voicemail to play for us, Dylan? I kept saying you had one, and
2: yes.
0: Then
2: I think we
0: kept ignoring it. So what do you have?
7: Yeah, this is Andy from Columbus. I have a would you rather for you. Would you rather win the Mega Millions and Powerball in the same week or just have Derek Jeter's very gifted life?
0: Mm. Ooh, that's a very interesting proposition.
2: That one's easy for me.
1: I'll just
0: take the money. I don't need to be Derek Jeter.
2: Derek Jeter did hit the Mega Millions and the Powerball. It's called playing Major League Baseball. He made like $250 million and then probably like close to that much in endorsements for Jordan and Gatorade. And then he also got all the perks that come with being the shortstop for the New York Yankees. So
0: okay, but here's my pushback on that, is that if Derek Jeter wants to go to any baseball game ever, or if he wants to go out in public in like New York City or a lot of other cities, there are going to be people who are like, oh my God, you're Derek Jeter. Oh, hey, could you? And he's going to get hit up for opportunities to go beyond television shows and beyond broadcasts and beyond whatever. Like, can you come join my board for like sick dogs and all that stuff's great. That's all nice and good. But when you are just a private person who wins all the money and no one knows who you are, you don't get bugged. You walk down the street, no one's like, oh my God, there's Derek Jeter. So that's my trade-off, is I'd rather just be the anonymous billionaire.
1: So in this hypothetical situation, you are Derek Jeter, like, currently.
0: You get his life, is what he said. So I'm saying you get all the perks of his life, which is you can, go to a Yankees game for
1: right
0: free.
1: Now, it's my life plus the Mega Millions and Powerball.
0: Oh, yeah, that's right. Yeah.
1: Or Derek Jeter's life.
0: You adopt everything, bad or otherwise, with his life.
1: But, Dylan, I'm going to let you know something. It's this man by the name of Jermaine Lamar Cole that says, there's no such thing as a life that's better than yours, so I'm going to take the million and hit the lottery and take the life that I got now with the money.
2: It's funny you bring up J. Cole, because I saw him at Express Live, which was another name for Kimberlot.
0: Right. They're all anyway, so when they throw all these names on there, like, there's names on this place that we don't call it. We call it the Woody. That's what it is. That's what it always will be. All right. We'll come back and hit the buzzer next. T-Bone and Tyvus on the Fan.
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10: If you're traveling through the northwest side this morning, for example, from Plain City to Dublin, just be careful. We are seeing some traffic forming. No incidents, but a lot more cars. 33 in that eastbound direction. Many people using that ramp to head northbound on 270 out there. Also, still watching some slower cars moving 33 in that westbound direction over at Gender Road. This is in our southeast side over by Canal Winchester. Of course, still watching some foggy patches, too. Be aware of other drivers and follow the lines on the road if you just can't see anything out there. I'm 10TV's Brianna Albizu with your fan traffic.
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15: Both of these men played sports in high school. Only one of them was good at it. You're listening to T-Bone and Titus.
1: Joining the program, a guy who's fresh to death, by the way. Loved the hair combed to the side. Looked like you got a two guard on the side over there, all wrapped up.
30: Newly. It was a one.
1: One guy? Mm-hmm. Look at you.
30: It's August in Ohio. I sweat everywhere.
1: Freshly engaged. Boy, you on top of the world. Eric Reeser. You, man, forget Derek Jeter. We want to be like Eric Reeser.
31: There you go.
30: Kind of Christmassy morning vibes out here.
31: Yeah, a little bit.
30: Day one of Ohio State's football camp. How are you guys?
31: I can see that. Yeah, we're good. I mean, it's a little more humid than the average Christmas morning. But
30: it's August. So there's that. The green gold bond is what I'd recommend this time of the year.
31: There you go. That's right. You got to know the different colors.
1: You got that problem?
30: Yeah.
31: Who doesn't?
30: I would say
1: mafia. What do you mean?
30: Most have that problem.
1: I don't.
30: Wait, so when you were a player and you had your stinky whatever and you put it in a bag, did you use like those charcoal pads to take up the scent or do you just say, here, it's someone else's problem?
1: My gloves and stuff?
30: Everything.
1: I would. Once they start smelling that bad.
30: You let it get to that point?
1: Yeah, I take it to EQ.
30: That's not surprising.
1: Well, there
30: it is. Yeah. I take it to EQ.
1: I take it to
30: your problem
1: I
30: now.
1: No. I take it to Kev and say, hey, can I get some new gloves? That's what I would do.
31: Kev, is that the equipment guy?
1: Yeah.
30: That's like, EQ. Hey,
31: EQ is also
30: your problem now.
1: Some new gloves.
31: Yeah.
30: So that's you times 100.
1: Yeah.
30: Your team.
31: Yeah, that's a lot. I mean, that's the job.
1: They got a whole thing full of it. Like, what, they going to keep it forever?
30: Have you ever done your laundry?
1: Yes.
30: Okay.
31: Oh, that's good.
1: What's wrong with you?
30: No, I'm just asking. These are just questions I'm asking.
1: I'm very independent.
30: Just ask the questions.
1: So I just learned how to cook, so now that makes me fully independent.
30: Hey, congratulations.
31: Congratulations.
30: That's big.
31: That's a big deal.
30: That is a big deal.
31: So earlier this morning, Reese, we were standing out here. We saw Kev, who is his equipment guy, bringing out
1: the mannequin
31: with the new stripe. And the stripes are on the sleeves the right way. Everything is back in order. And now I look over to my left on the practice field, and I see special teamers are out wearing those same, exactly what we want, the scarlet and grays, but with the gray on the sleeve. And it feels good. It feels, to your point about
30: Christmas,
31: this is what you, this is, it's the thing when you go to the mall around that.
1: Practice jersey?
31: Because
1: they should.
31: I'm
1: in
31: trying
1: the NFL,
31: to look and see.
1: Your practice jersey sure do got a little
31: sponsor. Oh, in the NFL,
1: on.
31: I think they put it even bigger. Yeah. It's like, this isn't going to be on TV as
30: well. Well, it's good we're out here live in person, so after this, you can go over and see for yourself.
31: Yeah, we'll go check it
30: out.
31: I mean, I can see that reporting
30: tomorrow on your wonderful program.
31: It's
1: I want you to report it.
30: Well, we can do that. Yeah, we're on from 9 to noon, so we got 3 hours I can wiggle on out there.
31: Yeah.
30: And so, I would wonder, with the way things are going in college athletics, you'll have a game day uniform, and then you'll have your practice uniforms. Because the Cleveland Browns have, what's the Northeast Ohio Osteopathic Medicine patch on their jerseys for practice.
1: Yes.
31: See,
30: game days, they don't yet.
31: We haven't gotten to the point yet where, like, the soccer teams in Europe, where they'll put one across the chest and then three or four on each sleeve and then one on the back. Like, but eventually, like, a practice jersey, I could totally see that happening, too. And I don't think anybody down here would turn that money down if it's coming to help you get NIL dollars.
1: Honestly, it would be smart because a lot of young players, especially young players, like to post pictures from practice.
31: Oh, yeah.
1: So, like,
31: on their massive Instagram.
1: Yeah, they put it on their Instagram.
30: Massive followings.
1: Boom, you got your Chase logo right there on free advertising.
30: And for Ohio State, extrapolate that for 36 sports.
1: Hi, buddy.
30: It's a pretty good way to make some money.
1: Dom has left Bigfoot to be out here.
31: That's
30: football time.
31: Yeah, yeah. This is the time, man. This is when you want to be out here. We have a lot of people who, they came out, they were jumping up to the table, talking to us in the break, and then as soon as a couple of, like, silver bullets walked out of there with the helmets on, instantly tractor beam right over there,
1: I'm jealous.
30: I did want to ask you this, because that uniform patch is a pretty prime piece of Ohio State real estate.
31: Mm-hmm.
30: Is it more prime than the helmet itself?
1: No.
30: Okay.
1: Are you crazy?
30: Yeah, but for many different reasons that we don't have time in this 5-minute segment to discuss. But I was just wondering yesterday, because that's the ask of all of these programs, is find prime real estate and make the most of it with partnerships like what Ohio State's doing with Chase. Helps they have a circular logo.
31: Oh, no.
1: I guess. You know, I'm a little jealous because as I sit here and I look at, like, just the fans, I wonder how much practice would have been different for me. Knowing who I am.
31: Oh, I believe it would be a lot different.
30: They would have had to wrangle you
1: from
30: the sidelines.
1: Oh, that's a fact.
30: You're signing things for fans. You're taking your high fives, pictures. You do all of that. You would be exactly who this is for from a player's perspective.
1: I would have came out here early every practice just to mess with the fans.
30: Tyvus, we need you in the weight room. We need you in the ice pad. Now I got to take pictures.
1: Yep.
31: So,
1: you want me to turn? And then I would look at Coach Mick and KP and be like, y'all want me to turn down the fans that spend their hard-earned money? You don't want me to take me just so I can not do
30: good? You're pretty good at this.
1: So I don't want to get the cold take, so I use them as the excuse.
30: Yep.
31: So it's anecdotal. As we've been standing here talking the last 5 minutes, I've just been watching as people flow by. And this is the only time today I've done this little sampling, all right? I've seen jerseys walk by. A lot of people have Ohio State jerseys on.
30: Mm-hmm.
31: But I've seen four of them with player names on them.
30: Okay.
31: Two Scarlets with a 10 saying. One I saw was the new black jersey with the silver on the sleeves.
1: Okay.
31: And that is that was a Smith 4.
1: Okay.
31: And then I saw
1: a 2.
31: Nope.
1: 23.
31: Nope.
1: Well, they wrong.
31: I saw a 15 Henry Jr.
1: Really?
31: That was the third of the jerseys I saw. Two Julian Sands, one JJ, and one Chris Henry Jr.
1: Wow.
31: In the little sampling so far.
1: And then I see Marvin Harrison Jr. right there.
31: Mm-hmm. I do. I see that too. Yeah. So I'm just saying, like, this is, I'm going to keep track of that tomorrow, especially to see, like, and I'm sure you guys will be too, Reese, as you guys are out here all day today from 9 to noon. What do you guys have coming up?
30: So we'll have Paul Feinbaum on the phone. He's not here in Columbus.
31: Well, I would actually love to see the
30: reaction. He'll join at 10:30. We talk to him every year out here, and he's always fascinated that this is such a success up north, and nobody does it in the South.
31: That's
30: and
31: wild.
30: So this will be, I think, year three for us wondering,
1: they don't do this in the South?
30: Why isn't anybody else doing anything like this?
31: It just means like more, Tyvus. Just means
30: anything
31: more
30: like this? But I also wonder for some of the schools, like for the Auburns, like for Florida in Gainesville, would they be able to draw this? We're in Columbus.
1: Yeah
31: that's okay. Fair. That's right.
1: You don't think?
30: I don't know.
31: Are people leaving their jobs for the day? Like, here, it's easy to say, oh, I'm going to take the morning
30: taking
31: off.
30: Taking Thursday off. Taking Friday off. Taking,
1: I never thought about that.
31: But, like,
1: part.
31: To drive, when you live an hour or two
30: like
31: away.
30: Knoxville,
31: like
30: Knoxville, could that command the kind of presence
31: yeah.
30: that a Columbus, Ohio can? You know, it's up, down, 71, which
1: be,
30: city you want to pick.
1: If this was yeah, Knoxville, great I'd question. Have to go to work.
31: I don't blame you.
1: No disrespect to them, but I go to work.
31: You guys
30: so,
31: have
30: Paul Beyond, our 20 most interesting program series will go to Eugene for the Oregon Ducks. It's the final day that we'll do Ohio State tomorrow, so we'll wrap, put a bow on that series Friday, but today will be the Oregon Ducks. GoDucks.com, the editor of that website, whose name escapes me, Rob Mosley, at 11:30. And then we're scheduled to have Matt Patricia, so whether it's live after practice or we get him to record to play back on social media or tomorrow, we will be speaking with Ohio State's defensive coordinator sometime today.
31: Okay. There you go. Bishop and friends, live from fall camp out at the Woody today, 9 to noon, right here on The Fan.
0: Shove it down your throat.
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31: So I saw that this was actually from Tuesday night, but I had missed it. Bob Castellini, owner of the Reds, who no one ever sees and who barely ever makes appearances, showed up in Terry Francona's postgame and came in and was like, hey, this guy's a leader. This guy's a winner. You guys. And immediately, it was very awkward. Terry Francona looked like he didn't know what was going on. Everyone was kind of stunned by it. And then he just kind of wandered off into the back of the Red Room and was like, go ahead, do your press conference. Sorry to bug you. And it's like, you're the owner of the Reds. You came in and gave essentially a vote of confidence. And that led all the reporters to go, was that a vote of confidence? Essentially, which you never won as a manager. But the Reds have been playing well of late. So
1: was Nick Kroll dressed appropriately?
31: No, he was dressed like a child.
30: He's the one who might need that vote of confidence.
31: That's absolutely.
30: He's
31: Castellini just got confused. He doesn't know who anybody is.
30: Yeah, he's
31: is.
30: Like, which one are you again? Are you my manager or my general manager? You don't need to be here for the GM.
31: Bishop and friends, coming up next, they will be out here for 3 hours. We will all be back here tomorrow for a big Friday show. Have a great Thursday. It's T-Bone and Tyvus on The Fan.
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10: Got a lot more traffic as you're traveling on the north side of Columbus, especially 23 in that northbound direction. Right before you're hitting Lewis Center, you're already down to 22 miles per hour when it comes to your speeds this morning. Again, no crashes to report in this area. There's a lot of people heading out to where you need to go to as well. Also, be careful, 270 westbound, a little bit slower moving south of Westerville out there. Once again, over towards that north side. But hey, southbound's looking good. 71 south between Frank Road and 270. That's only looking at a 2-minute commute. I'm 10TV's Brianna Albizu with your fan traffic. Have a great day.
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0: swung on, crushed high, deep left field. There it goes. A three-run go-ahead blast for A. Eugenio Suarez.
1: They're waving around Friedel. Up throwing Anthony. Throw to the plate, not in time. And the Reds walk it off at 11, 6-5.
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8: Good morning, I'm Eric Reeser. 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Football Buckeyes begin the season number one in the coaches' poll for the first time since 2015. OSU hits the field in moments to kick off fall camp at the Woody Hayes Athletic Center. The Fan will be live today, tomorrow, and Saturday for camp coverage you can't find anywhere else. In the NFL tonight, the Hall of Fame game. The Cardinals battle the Panthers at 8 o'clock up at Tom Benson Hall of Fame Stadium in Canton. Arizona will start rookie Carson Beck. Carolina will have Kenny Pickett under center. In baseball last night, Bo saw a thriller. 22-year-old Angel Hano made his Major League debut for the Guardians. He went 4-5 from the plate and put Cleveland up 5-4 with an RBI single in the 7th. But the Mets would tie things in the 9th and win the contest in the 10th. 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
0: Your morning just got more interesting. 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Bo Bishop, a local sports media legend. What William T. Sherman was to the Union Army, he is to Northern College football. A husband, a father, and middling youth sports coach. He's friends with Central Ohio sporting royalty.
9: I'm talking to Ohio State Athletic Director Ross Bjorken. Coach Day walking on with us right now. Good to see you, buddy.
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11: Hi, everybody. 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
12: Well, Reese came in, and he handed me papers.
10: Yeah,
12: and then,
10: it's a rundown.
12: And then he said, you see that button? That's the only button you need to worry about. Don't touch. There's 8,000 buttons in front of me. Oh, I didn't know what he was talking about.
9: The one that says on.
0: We blew the budget on this imaging, and only two guys answered our ad on Craigslist. Ryan Baker and Eric Reeser. Act accordingly. 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
13: Bait choosing violence on a Thursday. That'll get you jacked up, kids, as we do it live from Ohio State Camp Day 1, the Buckeyes 2026 quest for the national championship, for a victory in the rivalry game, and of course a Big Ten championship. Gosh, Bids is here. It's old home week.

0: We're all back, kids, as we do it live from just outside the Woody Hayes as the Scarlet and Gray are on the field. I might add, in glorious gray sleeves. We're in a very, very good mood, Reese. We had, first year they did this, we had Ross Bjork on the show. He came over, and I don't know if he'll join us today or not. A lot of different obligations. They had Ryan on this morning. That was spectacular. I think they have Ross tomorrow on the morning show. I think we could get Matt
1: we're
0: today.
1: We're tentatively at Ross at 9:30 Friday.
0: Friday, okay. So theoretically, that could be Friday, so that's a good job.
1: It all floats.
0: We'll see. It does. It all just kind of floats along. We'll see how it all goes. But I remember talking to him. He was just on the job 6 months, but really 3 months where it was his gig. Gene had kind of phased out kind of in a slower way, and then Ross was in. And one of the things I asked him is we talked about the responsibility of being the athletic director at Ohio State. And I said, how do you – look at this guy. Did you pass? He did it. He did it. Barely.
1: There's confidence there.
0: Bob did his fitness test. So it's the same one he did when he played, and he does it every year.
1: Birthday conditioning.
0: Birthday conditioning, and so happy birthday to Bob, and he did it. So that's great. You look great, brother. Still out there getting it done. Yes, you do. Yes, you do. So anyway, I'd asked Ross, I said, how do you make sure that you make a program that I think means more to any given state than any program means to its state, with LSU's in this conversation, there's a couple others, but not many. How do you make sure that that entity that means so much remains accessible to everyone while also threading the needle on maximizing what you can make financially off of it in a landscape that now requires it? And his answer was essentially, well, that's the trick. That's the trick, is finding a way to do that. And that was the first year that they did this, and there were a couple hundred people here, I would suppose, that first day, because no one had done this before. And I remember we had Paul on that day, much as we're going to have Paul on today. And I said, well, this is where I am. What do you make of this? And he goes, well, he said something, I'm paraphrasing, to the extent of, well, I would say, once again, Ohio State's a little bit ahead of the game. And they've been ahead on the game on this. This is, with the help of the incredible folks who run the Buckeye Crews, Chris, and all of those people who are just aces, this is, to me, a perfect example of accessibility for the masses who want it. You got some VIP for the people who require that. Also taking full advantage of the full brand and money-making opportunities, because as we've talked about so often, Reese, you have got to find money in college football 2026. And I think Ross, so far, so good on finding a way to kind of thread that needle.
1: So many things about this program are NFL-like.
0: Yeah,
1: I would say the passion of the fan base is more so than what you'd find of any of the 32 teams in the NFL. Maybe the Dallas Cowboys and their fan base would step in with an argument there. But in year three, every Thursday, it's grown in attendance. And Saturday,
0: yeah,
1: I would imagine something similar. Or Friday, similar. And then Saturday, it's almost, if the weather holds, it's the perfect day to get out and see the beloved Buckeyes 30 days out from the season with unprecedented access.
0: Yeah.
1: And I've always wondered why other schools don't do this. You know, with Paul and his base in the South, if it just meant more, then I think you would see Alabama doing something like this, or LSU doing something like this. Certainly, they would want to gravitate towards that, because the name of the game is money. And it's not lost on me that there is a banking institution that is 100 feet from us, and there's a new jersey that they've got out there with beautiful gray sleeves and a circular patch above the Big Ten logo. It's not lost on me, right next to us are things to purchase that players will sign. It's a total team buy-in from all phases. And it's been that way since NIL was given the green light, when we would talk to Ryan Day about it and what are you guys preparing for. And there's, of course, reluctance with this because this is new. And this isn't something that if you could truth serum into coaches, they'd be like, absolutely, give them free reign.
0: Oh, yeah.
1: Free
0: transfer,
1: unlimited money, give it all to the players. But the buy-in here from everybody has been so much so that you see this is just kind of another day on campus.
0: It is, and it's something that, you know, we talk about it all the time, like how much the program is valued, what it means, all of those things. This is, if you're one of the people who are out here today or you're coming tomorrow, we are, 8 minutes into the start of practice, and you are getting 11 on 11, 20 yards from you. Is what you're getting. Now, this is basically perfect process is what we see. So that you see this all the time. The Browns do stuff like this. NFL teams do. Basically, what Ryan Day is looking for in the drill that we're watching right now is he's looking for them to get lined up correctly. He is looking for the motion and the mm-hmm. procedure. He's looking at for to be done in a timely fashion that gets it in within the play clock. And then as soon as it's snapped, he's blowing it dead. So what he's looking for here, this is, if you think about building a house, this is the foundation of the house that they're building. And you'd say to yourself, well, good Lord, these are college guys. They don't know how to get lined up. Dude, I talk about a protein that sometimes doesn't get lined up.
1: Yep.
0: Okay? So, like, this is critical to what they're doing. So you're seeing, you just saw Julian saying out there, I was actually over there, Reese, when first time I've seen Chris Henry Jr., like, in person. Mm-hmm. That's a defensive end.
1: Yeah.
0: That's what that is. That is a big dude that casts a wide shadow. And you think about that weaponry on the outside, and you start to get excited about it. But you're getting perfect. That's what they call these. It's perfect starts, perfect practice, that type of thing. They're just getting up. They're lining up. They're snapping it. They're blowing it dead. They just want to get that process up, and this is the foundation that they're building.
1: I mean, to be able to see Chris Henry Jr., be able to see Jeremiah Smith,
0: yeah.
1: what's probably his last camp, is incredible to do live and in living color.
0: Yeah.
1: I'm hoping, because last year we got, I forget if it was Thursday or Friday, but something went wrong, and they just brought the offensive lineman over here with a blocking sled, and maybe feet from us,
0: yeah.
1: they were popping pads. And so that's something that what will happen over the next 3 days, not only is it something that we all love. I was waking up this morning, it had Christmas vibes.
0: Oh, yeah,
1: This is the start of something that we all cherish. So many expectations with this team make it more special, I think. Even with that number one next to their name.
0: And yeah.
1: Probably next Friday will be a similar designation. You think AP voters might vote similarly to the coaches because they see the talent that's
0: Absolutely.
1: Been amassed on this field, the talent that's been retained through championship seasons, through championship expeditions. And everybody, I just keep going back to the embrace of it all. And we don't embrace anything in the state of Ohio more than football.
0: No. And I always say, we talk, look, life is fast enough. I'm never a guy who says I can't wait for football season because football season comes inevitably.
1: You don't want to wish the summer away.
0: Yeah, I really like summer, so I like let's keep that as long as possible. But then once you get here, then it hits. Then the juice hits, and away you go, and you're going to blink, and you're going to be playing in Austin in week two under the lights down in Texas, and we'll see exactly what this whole team is made of. Bake, we miss you, buddy. Miss you out here, pal.
2: This is one of those days where, as much as I love you guys, I hate you guys.
1: Well, so we tried to fight for you at the Memorial Tournament, and you did softball.
2: I know.
0: That's true.
1: Instead of us,
2: previous
1: you picked state softball.
2: I understand. I don't know if I picked state softball. I picked my wallet. There's serious FOMO going on in this studio right now because you can hear it all in the background. You can hear coaches yelling. You can hear the DJ that's out there. You hear the whistle. And it's like, man, I'm missing all of this. But, you know, you guys are out there having fun. You're going to be my eyes for the next 2 days. So
0: Buddy, we'll paint some pictures for you because there's a lot to keep an eye on here. I'm always curious. I think all the pieces matter. So I'm always curious, like, who's lining up first at safety? Who are the linebackers with the ones? Those type of things. Those are the things I'm looking for.
2: Who's that third receiver?
0: That's right.
2: Jeremiah and Brian
0: Ennis. I'll tell you what,
1: said 15, his name. Yeah.
0: 15 is going to play.
1: 15 looks ready.
0: 15 will play.
2: I think that's what we expected.
0: I think 15's going to play a little bit. Look at this guy.
1: Back from retirement.
0: What are you doing? You going to buy cleats? To Barry. All right.
1: They got everything over there.
0: We'll talk to him about his truncated retirement and continue to paint the pictures. This is a special day. It's one of my most favorite days on the calendar. The first day when you get to see Scarlet and Gray on a field practicing, getting ready, and they pass the eye test. Over the next month, we'll see if they can pass every other test that needs to be passed. We are off and running live at Ohio State Camp Day 1. Bishop and Friends, right here on The Fan.
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0: Common Man here for my friends at Care Heating and Cooling. Summertime napping season is upon us. What's that mean? Well, that means for me, a little nap on the leather couch. I got the ceiling fan on. 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Am I right? 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
7: Mostly sunny skies for your Thursday, but it's going to be warm out there. Similar to what we felt yesterday with highs right around 90 degrees and increased humidity to get you through the rest of your Thursday. Come tonight, we do have a chance of seeing some isolated showers late in the evening into your Friday morning when most of that heavier rain is going to come in overnight tonight. I'm your 10 Weather Impact Meteorologist, Lily Aldridge with 97.1 The Fan.
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5: The Fan. What's the weather outside? 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Bakers and shorts. This is Bishop and Friends.
9: Indeed it is. Broadcasting live from day one of Ohio State football camp. It's kind of everything that you'd want it to be. You got the actual Buckeyes on the far, east field as they are going through some stretching work. And then in this middle field where we are, this is the inspiration, right? So you have real football going over there, and then you got about 1,000 kids out here playing catch. And then if you needed more authenticity, you just need a Columbus legend to be walking by. I mean, you guy can't walk 5 feet without autographs, pictures being taken. I've seen you sign several body parts. Tiberi, what are you doing?
10: What's... Don't mistake people coming up to me saying I owe them money. Hey, man, you got to pay your bets.
9: That's what's been going. That's, you retired a couple months, and next thing you know, you're like the Scatino guy who had the sporting goods store in The Sopranos. Yeah. Richie Aprile's coming for his points.
10: Yeah. I will say this. Every year this seems to get bigger.
9: It does, yeah.
10: And, you know, this has a real NFL football vibe.
9: It does.
10: The way it is. And it's good to see all those kids out there on the middle field playing catch. And then over on the next field, you got all those kids.
9: Right.
10: Jeremiah Smith and Julian Sayin and all those. And then now we've got sponsorships and stuff. It's pretty neat.
9: I had Ross on here. I was telling the story in the first segment, but I had Ross on here the first year we did this. He had been on the job 3 months. And I asked him, how do you thread the needle of making sure this program is accessible for everybody in the state? Because it means so much to the state, while also making sure that you monetize the best way you can. Because you have to find money now.
10: Right.
9: And they've done it. That's what this is. This is that. We're seeing it in practice.
10: And I don't know that anyone, and you know, Ohio State has done such a great job of being ahead of the curve.
9: Bax
10: has taken video of
9: what
10: us.
9: What is he doing?
10: Well, he does the coaches show, and they may want to put us in the coaches show.
9: Well,
10: you know?
9: I mean, it's, oh, geez.
10: Look at that.
9: All the important people.
10: All the royalties here today. No question about it.
9: But do you know what I mean? They've threaded the needle very nicely.
10: And I think they are really the example for the rest of the college football world.
9: 100%.
10: And, you know, I think that they're flexing their chest a little bit, Ohio State, and they should. We've often said that they should flex their muscle.
9: Yep.
10: And they are. And they're doing it in marketing. They're doing it in, you know, getting out to the community. I mean, this is the base. These folks that are here, they love the Buckeyes. Where else can you get, 4,000 people to come watch practice like this? On a work day.
9: And they pay for it.
10: Yeah.
9: So now you get a profit thing that's happening too. So you're able to kind of meld those two things together to create an experience that's really unique and cool. You hit it. We'll have Paul Feinbaum on in a couple hours, and the first time we did this, he's like, "Wait, can you explain to me what you're seeing?" And I said, "Is anybody down there doing that?" And he goes, "No, not that I know of."
10: No.
9: This is NFLU though, so this is another example. And here's the other thing: we're talking to Ryan about this. And I know you'll talk to Ryan today, I'm sure, for the various things that you're doing, my friend. But there's a little bit of extra juice when you have fans.
10: Yes,
9: like the guys feel it.
10: Yeah,
9: it manufactures good practice.
10: I just watched Jeremiah Smith run out.
9: Yeah,
10: and you know he's one of the fan favorites.
9: Yeah,
10: and he got all pumped running out there, coming out, and they see this. You know, I mean, let's not forget, just because Jeremiah Smith's his third year at Ohio State, he's 20 years old.
9: Yeah, right.
10: I mean, 19, 20, whatever
9: right.
10: he is,
9: That's
10: he's
9: right.
10: just, these he's are kid. Still kids.
9: Yeah.
10: And you know what you were like when you were 19 and 20. You were immature and whatever. And now these guys are not only making that kind of money, but to be loved the way they are.
9: Yeah.
10: I mean, it feels good. How can it not? You know?
9: It does. Yeah.
10: I know on the little level you and I have it. When people come up and say nice things to you, it makes you feel good.
9: I never get that. It's always negative.
10: A guy said he liked your beard.
9: Did he?
10: Oh,
9: look at this gentleman. Look at this. Hey, that's very nice. There you go. Nice
10: there
9: to
10: you
9: see
10: go.
9: You.
10: Is this on TV, too? So
9: Yeah.
10: So
9: we're everywhere. It's everywhere.
10: It's everything.
9: That's right. Oh, there's the boys, the fine champions right here, the two littles.
10: Oh, there they are.
9: There they are.
10: You got your. Hey, guys, how
9: look
10: are you?
9: Look at those
10: you?
9: Guys. Yeah, there they are. They're
10: we
9: here,
10: need to
9: Beansy
10: start
9: and Young Bootsy.
10: We got to start feeding them.
9: Well, you got to do that a little bit. Yeah. Any trouble? He's already got a snack. What's he got? Sucking down an apple juice.
10: There you go, Johnny Appleseed.
9: That's all you need. Good job. Enjoy yourselves.
10: Yeah. Did they enjoy their trip out to the High Chaparral?
9: Well, the little one did. The medium is, after the incident from last year, the middle one is not so keen on riding the horses.
10: Now, let me ask you a question.
9: You can ask me anything
10: you like. And I've been watching these videos, and you're a guy that has experienced the West, and you know about the critters
9: fair.
10: Are out there. You got wolves, you got grizzlies, you got.
9: Yeah.
10: Now, do you have buffalo running around too?
9: Yeah, I mean, they're not so.
10: Now, have you seen?
9: Without getting all the way into it, they're in Yellowstone Park, and then they had an overpopulation there, so they gave a bunch of them to the Blackfeet Indian Reservation in northeast.
10: But
9: Montana,
10: there are buffalo
9: Northwest
10: out
9: Montana.
10: There, and you know,
9: they are,
10: you know,
9: but
10: about
9: they're not. They're only. They're not really like just running free.
10: But they're not domesticated. Like the they're not domesticated animals.
9: No, they're not domesticated.
10: So, have you seen these videos?
9: Yeah, I'm not hard to sing.
10: Of like now they this. Person's walking with a child.
9: I saw that, yeah.
10: And what are these people thinking?
9: It's in Yellowstone. And have you been to Yellowstone?
10: No.
9: God, you'd love it.
10: I don't think so.
9: No, I think you'd love it. The problem with Yellowstone is you see so many animals that I think people think they're in a zoo.
10: What are you doing?
9: They believe they're in a zoo. Like, they think that the animal is there to be petted and waved at and all of that. And the reality is you're not. It's the wild.
10: I mean, these things will eat you. In Florida.
9: I don't know if a buffalo bison would eat you, but they definitely will ram you.
10: Well, yeah, but I mean.
9: They're vegetarian.
10: They might eat you if they.
9: Now, the wolves.
10: They'll eat you.
9: They'll eat you.
10: They'll circle you and eyeball you.
9: Wolves will circle you, eyeball you, devour you.
10: It's like
9: you.
10: In Florida, when I go golfing. Well, I'm going in Hilton Head. When I go golfing.
9: What do you do with
10: if I hit into the crap. I'm not going in there. There's forget about the snakes. They got copperheads everywhere.
9: Well, copperheads, huh?
10: Yeah. You ever seen those?
9: No, any gators or no gators there?
10: Cottonmouths. Cottonmouths and copperheads.
9: You don't know. No, I don't go in there.
10: And then these things called gators.
9: Yeah, I know. I'm not going in.
10: You had that guy out west, one of your people that...
9: One of my people.
10: ...thought that the grizzly bears, you could live with them. How did that go?
9: Poor guy.
10: How did that go?
9: I think that was in Alaska.
10: Whatever. One of your guys. One of your people.
9: Treadwell? Was that his
10: name? Treadwell, yeah. How did that go?
9: I've been gone forever, that poor guy.
10: What? He did a documentary, I'm Living with Bears.
9: Didn't end well.
10: No.
9: Did not end well.
10: It doesn't.
9: No.
10: That's why, you know, I mean, yeah, I got in the ocean that one time, but... The sharks live in the ocean.
9: They do.
10: Did you watch Shark Week?
9: No, I've seen Jaws.
10: But did you watch? No, watch Shark Week. Jaws is nothing. That's kiddie
9: stuff. Jaws is the size of the boat. He actually says, I need a bigger boat.
10: Yeah, but there's 10 of those in real Shark Week. They're circling you,
9: circling.
10: Looking at you and all
9: but
10: that.
9: But how far off? I mean, what are you talking about? You're like
10: inches of
9: miles.
10: Water.
9: They're
10: have you
9: not,
10: ever heard of the bull?
9: Not in the Gulf.
10: Have you ever heard of the bull shark?
9: Yes, they're not coming for you.
10: Yes, they.
9: There's absolutely. Listen, there are
10: ask
9: zero.
10: Ask that doctor. That's
9: no,
10: like that doctor.
9: There
10: I'm going to show you.
9: No, there's no. There are zero documented bull shark attacks in the Gulf of Mexico.
10: Let me show you something. That's absolute BS, and I'm going to show you something. When we go to break, I'm going to bring the video
9: this
10: up.
9: Poor kid is out here
10: of this doctor. Who goes, oh, yeah, the bull shark's friendly. He's standing in the water with that British guy, and all of a sudden the bull shark bit the, just they circle him, and then it just bit the, his.
9: Maybe
10: his,
9: it was like your dog. Maybe
10: he bit
9: just,
10: his calf
9: just
10: off.
9: Like when your dog licks you or something.
10: Bit his calf off.
9: I don't think that happened.
10: I'll show you the video.
9: I don't.
10: That's
9: it's probably
10: why,
9: fake. It's probably AI.
10: It is. It was before AI.
9: No,
10: yeah,
9: it's all AI.
10: Yeah. Let me tell you something.
9: Let me ask you this.
10: The bull shark's got more testosterone than any animal in the world, even you.
9: I think you're right on that. Let me ask you this. I'm pretty sure that I participated in this massive retirement ceremony for you.
10: Yeah.
9: And yet here I see you in a 10 TV polo.
10: Yeah.
9: It appears that you're going to do some work. You may even be on television.
10: Yes.
9: Was this just a ruse so that you could get adulation?
10: No.
9: And have people praise you and tell you how great you are? Is that what this was?
10: No, I'm going to do Coach Day's show in the fall.
9: Well, but I hear you're going to be on Channel 10 today.
10: But they asked if I would do this today, and
9: no.
10: So I'm going to do it.
9: So you're like Tim May.
10: You asked me to come here. I'm going to do it. I did. Yeah, well, I'm going to always keep my finger
9: in. This isn't work, though. This is just guy's fun.
10: Well, yeah, this is.
9: This is guy's fun.
10: We should do a podcast one day.
9: See if you can get a camera set up.
10: Man, we got our best people on it. We got our best.
9: How's the camera coming for him?
10: Yeah, it's.
9: See?
10: He's on it. We've got purchasing involved, and we've got engineering involved, and we've got. We have the people that matter involved.
9: We do. We do involved. Have the people that matter involved. Hey, we got to take a quick time out, but in 2 minutes, we're going to have a little conversation about this Buckeye defense because I've seen a bunch of social media from NFL teams about how great Sonny is, how great Arvell is, how great Caleb is, and we got to replace all of those dudes. There's going to be some new names you guys are going to have to get to know. We will share some of those names with you in 2 minutes. Here, Coach Day's thoughts on replacing all of that defensive talent as well. That's coming up in 2 minutes. Bishop and Friends right here.
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9: Here's what's up on a... Put that away.
20: It's going to get us kicked off Spotify.
9: We got all sorts of Spotify issues. Tiberi, you can't have that going while we're on it. We'll get thrown off.
10: The man's going to bite.
9: I understand. I believe you. I half believe you. I think it's probably AI. Anyway, here's what's up. Day one, Buckeye Camp underway. This was such a great question out of T-Bone and Tyvus this morning when they asked this, because I was thinking about this when they had Coach on. If you've paid attention, if you're on the X platform and you see these NFL teams, they're tweeting out their new players, new videos, all this stuff. The Giants, it's been a steady dose of Arvell Reese. To the surprise of no one at Commanders Camp, Sonny Styles is stealing the show. Effusive praise from teammates, coaches, everything, to the surprise of nobody. We've had Jerry Jones talking so highly about Caleb Downs down in Dallas. By the way, Carnell Tate, too. But all three of those defensive players, which were part of the best defense in the country and maybe the best defense that ever played around here statistically a year ago, they're all gone. So on this morning with T-Bone and Tyvus, they asked Coach about the task of trying to replace that much talent.
21: I'm happy for them, but I was the same way as you. I'm like, God dang. I mean, look at these guys. But the same questions were asked the year before.
22: Yeah.
21: You know, and so you have to do that. But now in the portal, we had to address it with guys who had experience. Mm-hmm. And so that was a huge part of, you know, Earl Little and James Smith and John Walker and Terry Moore. I mean, these guys have played a lot of football now, not at Ohio State. So we got to get them up to speed, like I said. But then there's a lot of guys like Arvell the year before. Nobody knew who Arvell. I mean, nobody was talking about Arvell Reese nationally, and now look what happened. You know, there's guys like Kenyatta Jackson. There's guys like Peyton Pierce. There's guys like Jalen McClain. There's guys like Jermaine Matthews, who we're counting on, Devin Sanchez, to now step up and take on those roles. Nobody came here to be average,
22: mm-hmm.
21: you know, and everybody knows the expectation here. And that's what I like about these guys. They know it, and they embrace it.
9: I like what Coach said there, guys, where he said they were saying that the year before. And they were. Jack and JTT and all those guys had to leave, but then you got to find somebody else to do it. Now, I think the trio that you had last year is maybe the best trio maybe we've ever had here when you talk about two linebackers and a safety. It's in a conversation with that. But he also mentioned, so they have some homegrown guys who, if you think about from a defensive standpoint in that position room, like Peyton Pierce is a guy that Threes wanted in recruiting. He went out and got him. He's developed him. He played a big role last year, now a starring role this year. The other linebacker is going to be interesting what they do there. Christian Allegro comes in from Wisconsin, so they have him. I know that they like Riley Pettijohn a lot, who's a guy who was a five-star linebacker out of Texas, one-year body by Mick, and looks like he's good. On the back end, it gets a little interesting. Terry Moore comes in from Duke at safety. I've heard a lot of good things about Earl Little Jr. as well. So it's a mix, Dom and Reese, of portal, developed, and, I mean, what do they have everywhere you look around here? Developed here, right? That's everywhere you see. They're banking on that.
10: You know, the thing is, when you think about what they do here, this is NFL football.
9: Yeah.
10: And I am not surprised that these guys are flourishing at the next level, because they run this like an NFL camp.
9: Yep.
10: And they've got NFL head coaches coaching these guys.
9: Yep.
10: And Ryan Day takes great pride in the developed here. You see the signage. He's always talking about it. And he's often said to me, you know, Dom, it's one thing to bring in this talent.
9: Yep.
10: It's another thing to develop it for the next level. And he feels like we do it better than anyone else in the country. And I think they do. But you can only play one guy at one position, and there's guys waiting in the wings And, you know, it's like Coop used to say back when he was here, we don't reload. I mean, we don't rebuild. We just simply reload. And that's what they're doing here. And these guys all are biting at the, you know, the chance to get in there. And they always seem to reload. And I think they'll be fine. The only question I have, and I think it was a big concern with Ryan, and I think it was very crucial what they did in the offseason.
9: Yeah.
10: There is no offseason, but what they did in the summer workouts and everything about the team bonding and build. When you bring that many guys in from the portal, I mean, you know, you think NFL doesn't even do that. You don't bring
9: nobody,
10: in that many guys like this.
9: In 50
10: I mean,
9: new faces.
10: You know, you bring in 50 new players and you got to, oh, you got to assimilate and you got to be a brotherhood and, you know, so you don't have that and you're going to get these free agents. And that, but that's where we're heading right now until they can figure something out. But, you know, I think that's the big question mark Ryan has. You know, these guys all passed the look test. These guys all played well that came in here. But are they going to assimilate, and are they going to be Buckeyes like we need them to be, like we have grown up watching these guys that have grown up in here?
9: That's right.
10: You know, we saw it with Will Howard, a one-year guy, and, you know,
0: he
10: assimilated, and he loves this place and whatever, but he was just here one season.
9: No, for sure. Yeah, yeah. You got to do it quick, Reese.
18: Do a lot of wine tourism, and in those trips, you say, I'd like to revisit that.
9: Yep.
18: And what I think this team has done well over the last couple of seasons, because I think they go into every year answering these questions of, can they replace this guy who went to the NFL? But it's when you facilitate those relationships in recruiting, and you're kind of able to revisit that relationship when that player goes into the portal or tries to find greener pastures to play maybe their third, their fourth, their fifth and final season.
9: Yep.
18: You know, it's not lost on me how Julian Sain was second. Ohio State was second on his list.
9: Yeah.
18: Then Nick Saban goes, and Ohio State says, hey, we'd like to revisit our conversations. And they've done that with, I don't know how many different players that have been impactful players for this team over the last couple of seasons. One that's resulted in a national championship, and another that's resulted in a Big Ten title appearance, and then a college football playoff. So I think we're going to have these questions every single year with this.
9: Yeah.
18: But this is the coaching staff paramount to any in the country that's been able to answer it with, we're good.
9: Yeah, I think you nailed it. I think the what you said on, you know, the recruiting now never really ends because you never know. I mean, like the DGG kid who went to Tennessee, the running back, they wanted him desperately, right? So he goes to Tennessee, the money's better. Well, if that doesn't go well, Josh Heupel loses in year one, you can bring
18: him
9: in.
18: Who's to say we don't see him 2 years from now doing this?
9: You very well could. So that's those. I can't imagine. You know, what's the fantastic line from The Godfather? Always business, nothing personal, Mike. Right?
10: It's not personal. It's just business.
9: That's it. So that's the attitude you have to have now in college football in 2026. Nothing personal, just business, right? Guy doesn't choose us. Maybe it's because they offered $500,000 more and we weren't willing to go there or whatever. You have to have a stand at some point. And when you take that stand, you got to be able to acknowledge that you may not get that guy, but not right now, maybe later. I think the thing that's a real challenge this year, and you hit on this, this is what's really interesting. We've never had it like this. Not 50 new faces. Now, 28 of them are in the recruiting class, so it's not like they're all portal. But, I mean, up until this point, Ohio State has been a, we need a safety. Caleb Downs looks like a great safety. We need Seth McLaughlin looks like he's going to be a pretty dang good center. Let's grab him. The same kid, we liked him. Let's bring him here. They've never done it quite like this, Dom. This is, but they had to because this is where we are.
10: Well, they had the formula the year before.
9: They did.
10: I mean, with Will Howard, they had an old football team with Tui Maloau and Jack Sawyer and all those guys. They had the formula, and we saw Indiana do it last year, and that is the formula. And so, you know, I know a lot of people were screaming, there's 30-some Buckeyes in the transfer portal. What's going on? And I remember saying, if they wanted them, they wouldn't be in the transfer portal. But that's the world. You had to get older. And unfortunately, I don't like it, but this is what it's going to be. You're going to take a handful of high school recruits every year, and you're going to take out of the portal. And that's just the way it's going to be. And I think that it's, until they can figure out how they want this thing to go, this is the way it's going to go. And I give Ohio State credit because, again, we talk about how they've got all these people here and how they're doing this. It is, you know, I think that they're going to now embrace this and they're going to lead the way. It's like, you know, Ryan Day's philosophy is we're going to keep score. I want to win. Urban Meyer was that way. If we're going to keep rankings, I want to be number one. And I think that's what they're doing now. And I applaud them for that because it's very competitive out there. The Big Ten is like, who would ever thought these schools were seeing in there now? You know, the Oregons of the world and this stuff. And
9: well, Indiana, for God's sake.
10: I mean, my goodness, Indiana. And, you know, it's they now, you know, people forget Indiana's got a very deep alumni base that have money.
9: Yep.
10: And, you know, they always embrace basketball, but now, you know, they're going to embrace football at Bears. And, you know, you can do it overnight. I mean, look at Clemson. They have not embraced this. How's it gone for them?
9: No, not well. It's funny. I was with some buddies of mine last night that were in town. We ended up in Cleveland, went to a Guardians game, and yes, I went to a baseball game. We can talk
18: hell
9: about
18: of a
9: that,
18: game you saw.
9: Well, yeah, it would have been nice if it went the other way. But yeah, it was. And we were talking a little bit about the SEC, because they're Florida guys, both went to the University of Florida, right? And I said, what's going on? Like, where's the... And their kind of sense of it was, they were former media guys, and their sense of it was that in the case of Florida, in the case of some of these schools down there, they were not ready to adapt to this world.
10: No.
9: Or they couldn't. They didn't have the financial might to be able to. You've been to a lot of those campuses down there. They're small towns.
10: Right.
9: They're small towns. They don't have a booming city of 3.5 million that they can pull from, and a whole state that's a massively powerful state in our country with population and finances like this one. So they're pulling from different resources, and they just can't simply, and they got caught basically with their pants down is what happened, and they were not in a position to be able to adapt. And if you cannot adapt, you will die. And Ohio State has done a spectacular job of adapting to this world. They are the model. Again, Feinbaum will be on 45 minutes, and you'll hear him say that. They are the model of how to execute and meld tradition with this modern era that we're in college football.
10: Well, and right now, the rules allow you to do this. And so you might as well do it. I mean,
9: we were here 2 years ago, and everyone was complaining about a $20 million roster. What did we say?
18: You should be telling more people about your $20 million roster.
9: That's exactly right.
18: You should be having, I mean, and as many T-shirts that say developed here. You should also say, we're spending $20 million. Get your poverty program in shape.
9: That's right.
10: And that's
9: be chessy about it. Own it.
18: Scream it from the mountaintops. Yeah. Do it. Every single season, let everybody else know how serious of an operation you are and how unserious everybody else is if they're not willing to spend to the level you are.
9: 100%.
10: And you know what? It's only going to get bigger, guys. And it is. And this is the world we're in. And, you know, if you would have told me 10 years ago, Bo, that we would have practices open.
9: Oh, my God.
10: For summer camp. And we'd have merchandise being sold.
9: No.
10: We'd have jumping machines. We'd have kids playing on the field.
9: No,
10: we'd have 4,000 fans here. We'd have people walking around with dogs. If we would have vendors set up, I would have said, what?
9: I would have wanted you to pitch that to Urban 10 years ago.
10: Oh, my gosh. Could you imagine?
9: Hey, Coach, I got an idea. We're going to invite a bunch of fans to the first practice. We're going to bounce houses, and kids are going to be... It's just your first few days.
10: Yeah.
9: Well, don't worry about it, Coach.
10: How about him? How about Woody Hayes?
9: Oh,
10: he would have punched me.
9: Well, but there was a generation where you could go as media and watch. Like, Coop did that when I was down in Florida. Bound
10: yeah, but
9: that.
10: This?
9: Not like this, though.
10: They got dogs walking around in here.
9: That's fact. They do.
10: I mean, that is a jumping machine.
9: That's a bounce house.
10: Yeah.
9: Yeah.
10: I mean, it is a circus here. We're selling...
9: we got merch.
10: Merchandise.
9: Yeah.
10: I mean, it's the world we're in.
9: Yeah.
10: And you know what? I applaud Ohio State. Again, they're going to be the example.
9: Yeah.
10: I mean, think about this. Ohio State does the Buckeye Cruise. Chris and Lisa do an incredible job. Other schools have tried. They can't
9: do it.
10: They
9: can't do it. No.
10: They can't do it. Ohio State, every year, they've raised, I don't know, how many millions?
9: Oh,
10: 50 million? 100 million?
9: More,
10: I don't know. It's crazy.
9: Through all the years. Yeah.
10: It's just, it's insane what they've done. And it's because of Buckeye Nation. It's this whole state.
9: Yeah. Yep. They got it all.
10: Loves the Buckeyes.
9: You know what else is crazy and insane? Bo going to a baseball game. I did it last night. We'll get into that, among other things, in the night in sports. By the way, we have Reese. We've got an update from Browns camp. So we'll play the game of you guys, me being the reporter. So we'll handle that coming up next as well. It is a treat. We are broadcasting live. Day one of Ohio State football camp is underway. Bishop and Friends right here on The Fan.
0: If you consider yourself a Buckeye fan, you've come to the right place. This is your heritage sports talker and home of Ohio State athletics. 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
9: And we are broadcasting live out at Ohio State. Training camp day one is underway. Julian Sand on a little read option off to our left. We got a little offensive install, it looks like, over here on the far east field. Jeremiah split out wide left. Brandon Innes split wide right. Julian in the shotgun. A handoff and a little bit of a play fake, it turns out, and away we go. So they're doing some install stuff right now, making sure all of this is crisp. If you are one of the fans who are out here getting a front row seat quite honestly, to the maybe the best player to ever play here in Jeremiah Smith, and I don't take that lightly, but he may be that by the time all is said and done. I went to Uncle Dom is here, the great Reese is here, baked back home at the Ponderosa. I went to a baseball game last night. It's the first time I've been to a baseball game since the All-Star game up in Cleveland, whenever that was, several years ago. I have, it's amazing. My buddies were in town and they wanted to go, so we went. And Tyler's great dad, Curtis Danberg, great man with Indians PR. So reached out to him and got us some great seats. And we were very thankful. It was awesome. Really cool experience. I had forgotten how for certain communities, and certainly for that one, and I'm sure it's this way in a bunch of places around the country, this is what you do in the summer.
4: Mm-hmm.
9: It was a great crowd. It was an awesome crowd there.
18: Did you stand or were you sitting?
9: I was sitting. Now, we did stand. I mean, it ended up being a pretty thrilling game. Mm-hmm. Of course, it went to extras, naturally. So I, and knowing that I was going to be getting up quite early, I was less than pleased that the fact that we couldn't close it out, and we, I mean the Guardians, couldn't close it out in the ninth and just be done with it. Now, who's the kid who went 4-for-4 and was up in the bottom of the ninth with a chance to win it? And from my vantage point, I thought he did.
18: Yeah, Angel Hano.
9: He good.
18: 22-year-old third baseman. He's playing that for the Guardians right now because Jose Ramirez is hurt. But
9: yeah.
18: I was kind of hoping this morning, Bo, because Rocchio had the error in the ninth that let the Mets tie things and send it to extras. You would bring Rocchio to Columbus with you.
9: Just bring
18: so we wouldn't have to deal with the Guardians wouldn't have to deal with him at shortstop. But in terms of that baseball game had everything.
9: It did.
18: Runs, home runs. Well, not a great night for Tanner Bibee, although he struck out 10. But you also got so many errors. You had two teams that aren't great but played well comparatively.
9: Yeah, there were honestly quite a few more than I would have thought Mets fans, like some Let's Go Mets.
18: Brother
9: stuff.
18: Bones, one of them,
9: was he in the mix?
18: No, he wasn't up there last night.
9: I didn't think
18: he had
9: so.
18: To be here like 3 in the morning.
9: That's right.
18: Set things
9: he just
18: up.
9: Had to go straight. From so one did, to the did, next.
10: Don't you find it relaxing though?
9: So this is what I told. This is what I was saying to my buddies, and this is the thing about baseball. I discovered this when they first opened Huntington Big Field. Okay, with the Clippers first mm-hmm. moved from the coop to mm-hmm. there, and I took the blonde to the game. It was before the boys were born, and I took her to a game, and she was like, "This is awesome," and she's like, "This is better than the Indians games," and I said, "It clicked to me. It's just a porch.
18: Yes,
9: it's just a place to have a beer with a nice view.
10: Yeah,
9: that's what it is. Yeah, there are people like Reese who watch every game and chart it and know the depth of the farm system and all of that. But for a lot of people, it's just a fun place to hang out on a summer night and have a beer.
10: Let me tell you something. As the boys get older, if they start playing baseball, travel ball.
9: Yeah.
10: And then Damo played college. There was nothing like it.
9: Yeah.
10: There's nothing like watching a baseball game. As I was a kid, Big Lou, we'd get on the train.
9: That's right.
10: That's how we would travel.
9: Those are vacations.
10: And we would go to Cincinnati. We'd take the train to Cincinnati. We'd take the train to Pittsburgh, Washington, D.C., New
9: yep.
10: York City. We would go to baseball games. And there's just something about the smell and the noise and just and then every play, you know, watching the pitcher, what he's going to do, and you know, and there's so much action going on if you know what you're looking at, the signs and everything, and what are they going to do here and all that.
9: It's virtually unchanged with one exception. They no longer put batting average up.
10: They don't?
9: It's OPS.
18: Well, the Guardian shouldn't.
9: It's no, they shouldn't. I was saying to my buddy, I'm like, I don't understand. What does this mean? What is a 659 OPS? What does this mean? And it's like it's what on base plus slugging. Is that what it is?
10: Yeah.
9: And
10: yes.
9: I'm like, well, what's the number I got to know? Like, what's 300? Like in the old days, a guy hit 300. I'm like, pretty good hitter. Now nobody hits 300.
18: Mm-hmm.
9: But
18: yeah.
9: Like, so what is an OPS that would be the equivalent of a 300 batting average? You'd be like, that guy's a dude. What's the number? Is it 750? Is it?
18: I was gonna say 750 to 800.
9: Somewhere in there.
10: When I'm drinking my beer and eating my dog, I don't want to do math.
18: You're not concerning yourself with
9: I was like what
18: that.
9: Is
18: you're
9: this?
18: Right.
9: Why is there not a...
10: You know?
9: It's been so long since I've watched baseball or paid attention to it that I didn't even realize that they start guys on the second base in extra innings.
18: The ghost runner.
9: I'm like, what's this guy doing out here? And I'm like, so they do this every inning?
18: So
9: if we go to the 11th, they stick a guy on second?
18: Yes. So they're back at 110, Guardians and Mets are. Can you make the trip back
9: no.
18: to Cleveland?
9: Okay. No. Right. No.
10: They're trying. They're always trying to find a way. It's gimmicks and whatever, trying to speed the game up.
9: Well,
10: but people enjoy it.
9: Yeah. I didn't enjoy extra innings knowing I was going to get up at 5 in the morning,
10: well,
9: so I wasn't really thrilled about it. I just kind of wanted it over.
10: Well, then you leave.
9: I ended up seeing all of it. Real quick, Browns camp yesterday. no pads. Yesterday was a Deshaun day with the ones. Without an ounce of hyperbole, the best I have ever seen him practice in Cleveland. The ball didn't hit the ground much at all. Just body language, all of it. And he had been a little bit of a struggle bus, but really lit it up yesterday. Just looked different, ripped it all over the field. It wasn't check down Charlie. It wasn't that. It was driving it. If there was a message that was delivered to him, or if he just kind of felt that things weren't going his way and he needed to show his best, it was the best I've ever seen him practice in Cleveland.
10: Where do you think his mind is? Because
9: I don't know, man. He hasn't really played since 2020 consistently. That's a long time.
10: But he's taken a beating back there. I mean,
9: well, it's been a rough time. Not only, you know, years ago the off-field stuff, but just physically not healthy. I mean, he had two Achilles surgeries.
10: Right. And we've seen this movie
9: 2 years ago.
10: This guy was pretty good. Now, he had some baggage coming in. We're not going to debate that. But he is taking a beating back there. But we have seen this movie before with the Browns. Tim Couch, remember the beating that guy took? And I thought he was going to be pretty good. I mean, we have seen this. But when you get beat up that much, mentally, you're thinking, I'm getting Olay blocks. And you got to be mentally tough. I mean, you think about Tom Brady, the way he would stand in that pocket, the way that the sense he had. And, you know, when you get happy feet and when you're feeling like, that's an effect. And I don't know. He's got to find a way to it's a mental toughness that, you know, you got to be special to be able to play that position.
9: You do. My hunch is that they will give Shadur a start and Deshaun a start in the preseason, and then by the third preseason game, they'll have the guy go ahead.
18: Real quick, in a game you can hear right here on The Fan next Saturday at 1 o'clock, Browns' first preseason. Who's starting?
9: I think it'll be Watson week one. Okay. Is my guess. Week one of the preseason. Okay. I think it'll go Watson. Then I think the Thursday practice against the Bills will be something you watch very closely, like who goes with that. And then my hunch is Shadur will start the second game. That's my guess. No inside knowledge.
10: Who starts the season?
9: Well, I can't answer that yet.
10: I'm going to say it right now. I'm going to call it. I think it's going to be Watson.
18: I'm with you.
10: I think they are trying to figure out every way to make this work.
9: We got to go to break.
10: I'm leaving.
9: It's good to see you. Second hour of the program, we open it up
10: with
9: the mailbag.
10: Don't call
9: me. Day one of Buckeye Camp is underway. Bishop and Friends right here on The Fan.
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4: Good morning, I'm Eric Reeser. Day one of fall camp for the football Buckeyes. OSU's number one in the coaches' preseason poll for the first time since 2015. The Associated Press will release their top 25 next Friday. We're 30 days out from Ohio State and Ball State, Saturday, September 5th. In the NFL tonight, the Cardinals battle the Panthers in the Hall of Fame game. Kickoff from Canton's 8 o'clock. Browns and Bengals begin their preseason games next week. In baseball last night, the Reds beat the Athletics 3-2. Third straight win for Cincinnati. Both teams are back at Great American today at 12:40. In Cleveland Wednesday, the Mets beat the Guardians 6-5 in 10. 22-year-old third baseman Angel Hano went 4-5 in his MLB debut with an RBI. New York tied the game in the 9th, but won it in the 10th. Mets look to break out the Brooms today at 1:10. 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
6: Indeed it is. Second hour of the program, broadcasting live out at day one of Ohio State football camp. As I gaze to my left on the far east field, Julian Sand rolling right. Actually, that is not Julian. It is 13. It was Julian over there. I guess, quite honestly, those of you listening on the radio, I could have just said it was Julian to Jeremiah for 67 yards. It wouldn't have made any difference. Bake on it. Luke Fahey, the third-string quarterback in there. So getting some great action. Got our first look at some of these guys. Crazy seeing Chris Henry, just physically, guys.
4: He's ready.
6: Specimen. Absolute specimen. So very interesting as the Buckeyes getting going here. Scarlet and gray clashing as they start to lay the foundation for the 2026 season. Second hour of the program. We kick it off with the mailbag. Hit it, Bake.
5: Our comment box is always open. 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
7: 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There's never a let up. It's relentless. Every day it piles up more and more and more. You've got to get it up. And the more you get out, the more it keeps coming in. Again.
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6: All right, lots to get through. A lot of good ones this week. Lots of college football ones as we're tracking our way through 20 most interesting. Oregon coming up here at 11 o'clock. Start with this one from Joe. The subject matter is Michigan head coach. He writes, I think their head coach now is a Band-Aid until the long-term coach gets a little more coach training. That would be Mike Hart. I know he's perfect for the job because he bleeds maize and blue. He hates Ohio State. He never won gold pants as a player, so he'll want to get as many as possible as a head coach. Also, I can't stand him, so another reason he'll

0: be perfect for the Michigan job. Is Mike in that? Is he's not with them anymore, is he? I thought he got.
1: I don't believe so.
0: I thought he moved on. Was he at Central or Eastern? He was.
1: He was at one of the directional Michigans.
0: So I
2: just,
0: got it, Bick?
2: I just
1: he's
2: looked this
1: Boston
2: up. He's at Boston College.
1: He's their running backs coach now.
0: So he's the Boston College running backs coach. Okay. Yeah, I don't. I agree that Whittingham is obviously a Band-Aid, and I think he's probably maybe sticking it to Utah a little bit by continuing coaching because I don't think he necessarily wanted to stop. But I don't know if it's Mike Hart. I think the next 3 to 5 for them is going to be fascinating, guys.
1: So I think you go 10 years, right, and you try to distance yourself from Jim Harbaugh as much as possible. You're getting Ward Manuel out in December. A new athletic director comes in. Mike Hart was on that Michigan staff with Jim Harbaugh in several different positions, and I think he had stops at Eastern Michigan and Western Michigan, so really just Central Michigan, the last place for him if he wants to get all the schools in the
0: other one than
1: Michigan State. But I think you have Whittingham for however long, and then I think if you're Michigan, you go after the young upstart coach with zero ties to Michigan or to Jim Harbaugh. And you just, again, you do as much as you can to distance yourself. Because when we had Rich Scarcella on yesterday, and he's in Jay Paterno's office with a picture of Joe Pa,
0: I'm like,
1: you're never going to be able to move on if you can't move on.
0: Yeah, yeah, right.
1: Like, you're never going to be able to move past it if you are still holding and clinging to what was an era a lot of people would like to forget.
0: Yeah, certainly. It's a tricky one for them, too. Go ahead, Vic.
2: The Mike Hart thing, it seems like that relationship has gotten strained a little bit.
0: Yeah.
2: And he's been coaching for a long time. Like, he started coaching at Eastern Michigan in 2011. He had runs at Western Michigan, Syracuse, Indiana. Then he came back to Michigan and was the running backs coach. Then he became the run game coordinator. He was even the interim head coach in 2023, or when Harbaugh got let go for a while. I don't understand if they thought Mike Hart was the future, why they wouldn't have just hired him then instead of Sherrón Moore. And yeah, he was on those staffs with Jim Harbaugh, but I don't think he's really tied to them. So
1: Sherrón was the patsy. You can't do a Michigan man dirty. Like, you couldn't have set Mike Hart up to fail in that situation like they did for Sherrón, in my opinion. Sherrón played at Oklahoma.
0: He did, yeah. I was thinking Banks on it. Like, if they thought Mike Hart could be the guy, he'd be there in some vicinity, one way or another. All right, this one from Scott Signetti, a case study. He writes, enjoyed the opening of the show today, so this would have been Monday, I believe. Did we do Indiana? I think it was Tuesday. Enjoyed the opening of the show today regarding Indiana's unprecedented rise to the top of the sport. As mentioned, it certainly was the perfect storm of a situation with the portal and rule changes allowing them to rise faster than you would expect for a seasoned player on dynasty mode in NCAA college football video game. However, I think it bears discussing why it took this long for Signetti to break out as a major coach, especially in the era of football where you have cream rising to the top of the sport quickly in the NFL and college with the likes of McVay, LaFleur in the pro ranks, guys like Lanning, Key, Sark in college. Certainly not every coordinator position coach makes a good head coach. And give some examples of that. But coaching under Saban, you'd think he'd break out earlier, but he just didn't. So it feels like a personality issue. They call Saban to talk about him. Sounds like he's not a fan. Perhaps that created hesitancy that was finally broken by James Madison when they took a shot at him. Anyway, we're interested to see if he can keep this momentum going. Seems like he will be with Cuban and the NIL train rolling in Bloomington, from Scott. Go Bears, he writes. So one of your guys. Reese, I think it's a very... We touched on this a little bit in the conversation about Indiana. Like, why did it take so long? And he's right on the Saban stuff. I wonder if there was something that kneecapped him in a process, or I wonder if his abrasiveness was off-putting by some operations. I don't know. But it is crazy with a guy with his resume that it took that long.
1: Mm-hmm. And I wonder, you know, for so many people in their professions, if the when they work themselves up and they're just not given opportunities for whatever reason, it's the, well, I'm just going to bet on myself. And I'm going to go take this opportunity to be a head coach.
0: Yeah.
1: Because I think the thing that's so... It's never really talked about as much as I think it should. When you're a head coach, if it's your first time, I want to ask, have you ever fired somebody? Have you ever hired somebody? Have you ever gotten a call at 3 in the morning, say, hey, quarterback one, something just happened. You've got to go down and figure this thing out. Like, those are the responsibilities of head coach nobody really talks about until it then becomes a systemic issue, a la maybe a Georgia or other programs that have that. And so I think for Signetti, he... At least it seems like he understands how to be a true head coach of a program. You know, when you hear him talk at Big Ten Media Days about the people that he wants in his program, and I think there was a rot and an apple analogy that he made And it spoke to me that, okay, that was a guy who bet on himself, took a head coaching job because he needed to be a head coach.
0: Yeah.
1: Not the coordinator to head coach Big State U route, which is popular and understandable and works a lot, but he did the, I'm going to head coach this and have that actual title on my name.
0: Yeah.
1: And then it was quickly, now he's at college football's mountaintop.
0: Yeah. So,
1: he can also be a unicorn.
0: I also am curious, like, what the, you know, like the 30 for 30 on him. Like, why did it?
1: Is it titled Google Me?
0: Yeah, it might be. I'll tell you what, I'm not voicing it, Bake.
2: I wonder if...
0: Look at this. Mr. Trotter and the Big Daddy here walking in. What a treat. What a treat.
2: I wonder if with his cockiness and brashness, like, he wasn't a good underling. Like, he wasn't a good assistant coach.
0: Maybe.
2: And he did... I mean, he did take that assistant coach route. Like, he went from Pittsburgh to Davidson to Rice to Temple to Pitt again to NC State. And then he made it to Alabama. And then when he left Alabama, he went... IUP. So IUP,
1: Elon stopping there too.
2: To Elon, to James Madison, to
0: That's
2: Indiana. So, like, I wonder if, plus with age too, sometimes you mature and that cockiness maybe becomes less brash, or your confidence, I guess, maybe turns from cockiness into true confidence. So, I don't know. Maybe he just wasn't a good assistant head coach. Maybe he always saw things his way and thought things could be done better. And he voiced that a lot and pushed for it, and maybe guys didn't like that.
0: I think it's probably all of those things are fair, but I think what you just said is illustrates the, wait, why there? Like, you don't go from Alabama to IUP. It's just not the way that it goes. Speaking of Indiana, running it back, Mike, with this. Bo and the Fellas, always a great show, especially now we're talking college football. 70-plus year hardcore Buckeye fan, Northwestern grad. But the Senate of Indiana is fun and intriguing to watch. Few gave Kurt Cignetti a chance to do what he's done in 2 years. And there's only one thing he can do to top it, that's run it back. And you know he's going to try. Fun to watch. Have a good day, Mike. Yes, he is. And with the news this week of they're booing their chances on their offense or on their defensive line on a group that was already pretty good, you can see that they're not going to be going anywhere anytime soon. We'll continue with the mailbag. Update you on what's going on here. We do have some 11-on-11 work that's going on right now. Obviously, nothing's live, but the guys are in pads, and they're spinning it around a little bit. Actually, they're not in shoulder pads, so just helmets and shells. We had a pass into the corner. There was... You can usually tell by the
1: celebration. We got to bring binoculars or maybe a periscope.
0: Well,
1: thing ship captains use? Just comically large.
0: Yeah, we need one of those. Need one of those to be able to track what's going on the far field. We'll continue with the mailbag, keep you updated on Buckeye Camp. Mr. Feinbaum stopping by in 18 minutes from now. Bishop and Friends right here on the Fan.
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14: Mostly sunny skies for your Thursday, but it's going to be warm out there, similar to what we felt yesterday, with highs right around 90 degrees and increased humidity to get you through the rest of your Thursday. Come tonight, we do have a chance of seeing some isolated showers late in the evening into your Friday morning, when most of that heavier rain is going to come in overnight tonight. I'm your 10 Weather Impact meteorologist, Lily Aldridge, with 97.1 The Fan.
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0: 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Practice underway as we're a little bit more than halfway through day one of Buckeye Fall Camp. Ohio State's team practicing to the left of us on the far east field. We are in an 11-on-11. Obviously, no full contact, nothing like that. You wouldn't want it. I'd like to bubble wrap several of these guys, but at the same time, the critical work is being done. Lots of new faces on that defense, obviously. Some new faces offensively as well. Where does some of that production come from? Certainly, Chris Henry got a first look at him. He looks great physically. Haven't seen him too much out there do things, but again, they're a little bit of a far field away. But it's good to see Julian out there ripping at Jeremiah with a big applause, obviously, when he came out. Tavian St. Clair in year two, so a lot to be excited about, and a lot of new faces on defense.
1: Yeah, it's so fascinating. Every year we come out here and just see, all right, who looks ready, who looks the part. Like you've talked about with NFL teams coming out at training camp, and who looks like they're ready to get off the bus and play on Sundays. And Chris Henry looks like he just belongs here. Like he belongs amongst these guys who've played 3-4 years of college football. And you know, it's, I don't know, it's not an issue, right? You have one football, and you've got all of these horses that you have to feed. And I think what this coaching staff's done a great job with, and I think what Arthur Smith will come in and help, is getting everybody the proper production while keeping the main focus on winning football games. And I also wonder, you know, if we have the chance to talk with Ohio State's new offensive coordinator, if there's been any discussion about balance for their tempo this season.
0: Yeah, I think that's a fair question. I think Arthur potentially could join us tomorrow. You know, so we'll see philosophically where he's at with that. But like, And Ryan said this when he's on with T-Bone and Tyvus this morning when I was listening to those guys driving in. And one of the things he said is, like, look, number four is going to garner a lot of attention. Somebody has to be willing to step up opposite. So Chris Henry feels like that. Of course, Brandon Innes is back. And, well, he was the number one receiver in the country when he came out. So it's not going to be a talent issue, but some guys are going to have to be able to play on that big stage and replace a guy like Carnell Tate, who is as exceptional as he was a year ago.
2: Guys, it's definitely not a talent issue. But, Reese, I just want to ask you a question on something you said. And you said that everybody gets proper production. Like, what is that? Because I'm totally fine if the three guys that get passes thrown to him this year are Jeremiah Smith, Chris Henry Jr., and Brandon Innes. I don't care if it's anybody else, and that's how you win football games. If Bo Jackson goes for 1,500 yards, I don't care if another running back gets the ball. Like, I just, when you say proper production, what do you mean?
1: Well, I do think it's going to be, you know, a balance. You know, Ryan Day's talked about using the run to set up a pass, and I know it does cause some to roll their eyes because of what they've got at the wide receiver position. But I think similar production, yardage, catches, touchdowns for Jeremiah this season, you know, 1,000 yards from Bo Jackson, double-digit carries in games. But then when you're kind of blowing out opponents in earlier weeks or in Big Ten games and those start to get away from you, then you're letting other guys contribute. Then you're focusing on having other guys while you're also bringing other guys out that you don't necessarily want to keep on ice.
0: We saw this from a negative detriment, Reese, with the receiver position the last few years where guys didn't get a chance to just to do a lot. And so when that happens, then you get some of that negative stuff that happens where maybe you have some transfers. I think it's a balancing act. But I think, Bake, in the end, I think you're going to be proven right, because I think what matters now is that college football is a year-to-year proposition.
1: Right.
0: You're talking about 50 new faces here, guys. 50 new faces. Next year, half of these guys that are out here right now likely won't be here. And that's a new situation that we're in the sport that we're all just kind of getting used to. And this is the first time it's happened here. We've always done NIL, but not like this. This is a different animal entirely. And so I think you're really coaching just for this year, with exceptions at quarterback. And
1: some will always be exceptions.
0: Yeah. But for the most part, I think it's almost a year-to-year process.
2: And I think with the style they've proven they want to run the past couple of years of 16 games in mind, limiting play, shortening games, it's really hard to spread the ball around to everybody on your roster.
0: It is. Yeah. So that is going to be something to watch. Couple more from the mailbag here. Paul Feinbaum coming up in 8 minutes. This one from Lee. The subject is Montana trip. Hi, Bo. My wife and I are going to take a trip out to Montana, visit the Grand Tetons. Parenthetically, those are in Wyoming, and I'm sure that he knows that. Work our way up to Glacier. So he does know that. We have 7 days to spend there. We'd love any input that you can give us or suggestions, anything that could help us plan our trip to maximize our time when you're there. Thank you so much for your help. Absolutely love listening to your show. Well, Lee, thank you so much. Glacier's amazing. That drive is going to be spectacular. You're basically going to drive down the spine of the Rocky Mountain front, which is really, really cool, all the way up. In Glacier, if you can get into Many Glacier Lodge, that's as good as it gets. So do that. See if you can do Going to the Sun Highway. It's slammed this time of year, so I'm not sure when you're going. If it's in September, you'll probably be fine. If it's in August, make sure you have your reservations for the park, because it fills up and then there's no way in. And if you see wildlife, do not approach. Several here on the TV show front. This one from Tiffany. Hey, Bo and friends, if you haven't watched Task on HBO, I highly recommend it.
1: Second.
0: The Blonde would probably also enjoy it. It was just renewed for another season. It's good?
1: It's really good, yeah. Mark Ruffalo is the lead in that.
0: Philly?
1: Yes. A handful of British actors do Delco accents spectacularly. Talk about going home, yo.
0: They land all of the plane on
1: it. It's really good, yeah.
0: This one from Greg. Hey, Bo, wonder why you hadn't watched Dutton Ranch yet. Of course, we did Yellowstone and Landman, which were great, as well as prequels to Yellowstone. Anyway, once you get through the first episode of Dutton Ranch, it picks up classic Rip and Beth. So I did watch the first episode of it.
1: I'm still reluctant.
0: And then I was reluctant because I'd kind of had enough. Mm. But I watched the first episode of it, The Blonde and I did, and enjoyed it. It was kind of fun. It was fun. So if it gets better, then I think we're probably in a pretty good spot there.
2: Bo, my buddy told me Marshall's bad, Dutton Ranch good.
1: Okay. Marshall stinks.
0: Well, they're doing a procedural, though, right?
1: So that is like every every three-letter agency show on CBS, ABC, Fox.
0: Yeah, that makes it tough. This one from Jeremiah. Hey, Bo, you've recommended a lot of shows for listeners over the years. I've watched Deadwood, Rome, Peaky Blinders, The Sopranos, The Wire, Justified, City, Primeval, Succession, Mad Men, Friday Night Lights, Yellowstone, the spinoffs, all on your suggestions. Well, those are all good.
1: Dang.
0: You did good.
1: Look at you.
0: I love them, so I trust your judgment. I've already watched all of the Game of Thrones shows, Sons of Anarchy, Breaking Bad, and Better Call Saul. Are there any more shows that you would recommend?
1: So it sounds like he's got all of the streaming services, so don't feel like you have to say if you have this.
0: Yeah, it sounds like he's got it all. Mm-hmm. He's done all the AMCs. He's done the FXs. From an HBO standpoint, he's done them all. There's Banshee is pretty fun. It was a Cinemax show, and I think it's Warrior was also a Cinemax show, or Stars maybe. Those are both pretty good. One was written originally by Bruce Lee, and so it's like San Francisco in the early 1900s. I think that's called Warrior is what that one's called. Banshee is about a criminal who masquerades as a sheriff in like Amish country, Pennsylvania. That one's a little fun. Showtime Homeland is pretty good. The early seasons of Homeland are pretty good. Off the top of my head.
1: There's a show on Hulu right now. It's Rivals. I think they took a break from the World Cup. It's about English television in the 80s.
0: Yeah.
1: It's tremendous. You can't watch it with the kids, though.
0: What's it called?
1: Rivals.
0: Rivals. Oh, yeah. I had heard about
1: David
0: that.
1: David Tennant's one of the main characters in it. He's the primary antagonist. I think ever since he's done Doctor Who, everything he's done, he's been an antagonist, and he's a tremendous villain.
0: You know, another one I just started is Mobland. That's fun.
1: Yes.
0: That's really fun.
1: Again, like
0: Tom Hardy.
1: Tom Hardy thing where, and I'm trying, I can't remember her name, Helen Mirren.
0: Yeah, Mirren.
1: Like they got into a tiff where she wanted him off the show.
0: Right.
1: And they acquiesced at first, and I go, well, you can't do Mobland without Tom Hardy.
0: No, he's the, I've only seen two episodes, but it feels like he's the whole operation.
1: It's,
0: like,
1: yeah, that's really good.
0: Yeah.
1: Yeah.
0: This one from Terry. Terry may have had a pop when he texted.
1: Put it in reverse, Terry!
0: This is a good one. All right. Hypothetically is the subject matter. That's all we get is a hypothetically. I guess it's addressed to me because I am the you in this instance. You, Reeser, and the high school sports junkie are at a bar. I guess that's okay. You, Bake. You're the high school sports junkie.
2: I'll take it.
0: I walk in. I'm a complete ass. Which one of you is the first to tell me that?
2: I mean, I'm pretty
0: Terry,
2: sure,
0: a Northeast
2: I'm pretty
0: Ohio.
2: Sure we all know the answer to this, right?
0: I think we do too. Terry, a Northeast Ohio truck driver, they can't wait for the podcast drop at 11:58. Can we talk about something other than the cross? Although a Bo's adoration of Indiana is unparalleled. Google me. Terry was on one. Terry,
16: yeah, it's pretty
0: stay
16: simple.
0: Safe.
16: I win. Google me.
0: Gross. I think Bake would be the one. I don't know if you've ever seen Bake, but
1: yeah,
0: I, look,
1: damn sure not me. I'm 5.5 feet tall.
0: At my age, I'm not confronting anybody anymore. Unless you wish harm on my children, I'm just going to leave. That's exactly what I would do.
16: I'm like, all right,
0: I'm too damn old for this.
1: Cash me out.
2: I'm pretty sure I'm going to let him know in a very friendly, laughing type manner.
0: Sure.
2: And then, you know, however
1: nice
2: he reacts to
1: possible.
2: That, we'll see where it goes.
0: Bake on a long stare would be a that'd be a lot for someone on the other end of that stare to take.
2: Oh yeah,
0: in.
2: There was a great one of those in the O'Hare Airport one time.
0: Did you really?
2: Oh yeah. My brother or my buddy's brother still talks about it to this day.
0: You had a good stare?
2: Yeah.
0: I think you have that in the repertoire. Mr. Feinbaum up in 2 minutes as we broadcast day one of Ohio State camp underway out at the Woody Hayes just outside on a picture-perfect day in Central Ohio. Bishman Friends right here on The Fan.
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0: And we head out on the Bryant Heating Cooling Systems fan guest hotline for a conversation with a good buddy, Paul Feinbaum. Buddy, I am broadcasting the program today from Ohio State Fall Camp Day 1. So a couple years ago, we had you on. This is the first year they did it. They had 4,000 or 5,000 people here, charged, you know, $50 a head for some of them more for VIP. And they've done this thing where they've turned this into an NFL camp. At the time, I remember asking you, you said you didn't know of anybody in the South that had done that yet. Have some of the programs down there started doing it now?
22: Not yet. And I don't know why, because considering the need for money, I mean, LSU didn't invite everybody to camp, but they did have their 40 fattest cats to the governor's house the other day where they raised, I don't know, $20 or $30 or $40 million. This is novel. I mean, can you imagine this at Auburn or no. Texas or Oklahoma? It would really be unbelievable.
0: Well, it's found money too. And we're living in a world where these athletic directors, these administrations, these programs, they're looking, not everybody can have a room full of fat cats like LSU, and I want to ask you about that in a second, where they don't have that. So you have to find money where you can. Ohio State doesn't have a found money problem, but it's basically there to do this, and they're just taking advantage of the market. And you're right. I cannot understand how a program like Texas hasn't done this. They're in a massive city. They'd easily be able to do it. All of those programs down there could do it. It just seems kind of a no-brainer, but I think maybe it's a little bit of a thing that we've seen, a microcosm where the programs up here, for the most part, at the top, I'm not saying all of them, but at the top, we're a little bit more ready and aligned for this world of college football than some of the programs down there.
22: I think you're right. Now, everyone will have a stand day on Sunday, which is somewhat ridiculous. You stand online, but I mean, that's fine. I've argued, Bo, and the commissioner will not listen to me, that they should open media days the same way. Let 3,000 people sit there. You know, whether they get close to a coach or player is irrelevant, but they're part of the system. But I hate to you know, wave that white flag again, but the South might rise again one day, but they're not doing it very intelligently when it comes to the economics of college football.
0: Paul, you bet. Just for our audience understands, you're not messing around. In Baton Rouge, was it the governor's mansion or at the Capitol? Where did this happen, this LSU, let's raise a bunch of money, get some boys together?
22: It was at the governor's mansion because the governor is the de facto head of the football program. And for those who, you have to go back to the 20s and 30s to understand the significance of that. There was once a governor named Huey Long, who really called the LSU football program his own. Read the history books. There's some pretty good information about him, but I'll let everybody Google that one.
0: From an LSU perspective, because they are the gift that keeps on giving, right, with that athletic department and all of it, do they feel like that they are aligned now in a way that they can try to compete at this level. And perhaps that's why Lane's there, right? Because that's the place where you could theoretically win at a consistent level, and they've won three national titles the last 25 years with three different coaches. Win at a level that happens here in Columbus on a regular basis.
22: And I really doubted they could do it, because one thing you've often heard about LSU is it's a poor state. Much of it depends on the price of oil and gas, which is up right now, but may not be next year. I would like a full investigation into this, Bo, but the governor is so important here. There is literally, and I mean this seriously, there's no telling where some of this money is coming from. Because you just can't go from a $20 million budget to a 40, and now it's over 50. And it replicates a little bit of what's going on across the country, but there's no check and balance. Lane Kiffin literally has a blank check, and that's why he was able to go into the portal and get the top quarterback, get the top offensive line. He's got three tight ends that are probably NFL worthy. It is truly amazing what he's been able to do, and he's going to need it because of his schedule.
0: Well, he is, and what I think's incredible is that he has the audacity a couple months ago to say, like, it's not going to happen right away. No, hold on, man. You got a $50 million roster. It better happen right away.
22: Yeah, I mean, there's some people out there, you know, feigning patience, but I don't buy that. I mean,
0: me either.
22: If other schools have to win now, so does he. Now, the only difference is he is in very good shape. The people love him down there. They stand behind him. And when this Ole Miss game comes up in the middle of September, they'll love him even more because of the hatred that will go on. But, I mean, all you have to do is, you know, give Brian Kelly a call. He's probably easy to reach right now considering he doesn't have a job. And he will tell you how difficult it is if you don't win big.
0: Paul, I saw Brian at Browns camp last week. So, yeah, he's looking for things to take up his time, my friend. I can promise you that. All right. I was very curious about your view on, you know, since last we talked, the SEC and the Big Ten are on the same page with this Sports Act. I don't want to spend a whole lot of time on this. But in terms of the changes that were made to the bill, do you think that those two conferences, which are going to determine where the sport goes over the next 5 to 10 years, maybe longer, did they get what they really needed out of that bill?
22: I think they got the bare minimum, but I also think, Bo, they did not want to get blamed for being the obstacles to get Congress to finally do something. You can't sit there on the footsteps of the U.S. Congress and scream that we need your help for 7 years and then blink when Congress is willing to do something. Now, I'm a contrarian here. I don't believe it's going to be a seismic shift. I don't believe it's going to give the protection that a lot of people think it will. But it's probably going to be okay, and I give the Big Ten and the SEC credit for at least coming together. I hope they'll come together on things that matter more to us than this congressional bill.
0: Well, me too. I hope so, too, and like you, I'm a contrarian. I'll believe it when I see it on all of this stuff. I don't understand how they're going to police any of it. None of it makes sense to me. Who's the investigative arm? Who's going to investigate it? The one thing I'm curious about, and my sense is that the SEC's maybe hunger for expansion is pretty minimal. I do think that there is a little hunger in the Big Ten for strategic expansion. The 19 cap and all of that stuff. The SEC, and you correct me where I'm wrong here, my hunch is the SEC is completely comfortable right where they're at and probably doesn't feel like it needs to do anything. I don't know if that's true about the Big Ten. What's kind of your read on further expansion if it comes and if this 19 cap number will inhibit things at all from the SEC and Big Ten's perspective?
22: Yeah, first of all, I don't think it will mean anything because I don't think anything, even a federal law, is going to be followed, quite frankly. Once it goes to court. But as far as I don't think the SEC really wants to expand right now because it's so they're finding it so difficult to take everyone in and make it work from a scheduling standpoint. I mean, the Big Ten got so big so fast that most of your audience might be hard pressed to name all 18 schools if you gave them under a minute to do it. And the Big Ten doesn't want to go there. They want to be contiguous. They just don't want to grab UCLA because USC got in there. And there really isn't anyone that they're dying to get in. Yeah, North Carolina would be a good get, but it's not that great.
0: No, it's not. And they kind of have their market. And I think the Big Ten and SEC, that's one where they have very different views on. One of the things that I think you and I hope continues, and one thing I think Ohio State does a really good job of, obviously they play Texas this year, Alabama game in the future, Georgia. You got the nine conference games, but then you also have this big SEC matchup that they've had through the years. Conversely, at Indiana, and I was very critical of Cignetti, and it's hard to be. He's done everything. They're not going to play anybody out of conference until maybe his entire tenure is kind of what it looks like. We've seen some of those things. When you talk to Sankey and you talk to the power brokers in the SEC, what, if at all, is their appetite to satisfy television partners to have more games like the one we're going to have in week two down in Austin when the Buckeyes take on the Longhorns?
22: They want to do it, but the problem is until the CFP expands, everyone is going to be reluctant to move forward. The SEC has a clause, which means you have to play one of the big conferences. But you get a lot of Georgia Tech, Louisville, Kentucky, games like that, that quite frankly don't really excite anyone. We want to see the games like Ohio State and Texas, but we're not going to see them. And by the way, I mean, Kurt Cignetti is great, but he could not have looked any worse this week while he's sitting there watching Michigan, Oklahoma, Ohio State, Texas. I mean, he is playing three cupcakes. And, I mean, just go out and at least make it look good. He's not even trying to do that. So Indiana will play. I mean, I know they have a bunch of good games, but their first 3 weeks of the season will be completely ignored and should be.
0: Hey, he bailed out of a Notre Dame series, Paul. He bailed out of a Virginia series. Like, I don't understand it. Like, they're you're the preeminent team at the moment. They're just choosing a different path with it. So hopefully it continues. I love the idea of the Buckeyes going to Tuscaloosa, Bama coming up here, going to Athens. Those type of things are, I think, what makes college football special. And hopefully it continues at the very top. Great conversation as always, my friend. Thank you so much for your time.
22: Always, Bo. Next week, see you.
0: All right, there he goes, Mr. Feinbaum of the Paul Feinbaum Show on ESPN and the SEC Network, joining us on the Bryan Heating and Cooling Systems Fan Guest Hotline. Looks like practice is wrapping up here. We got everybody down on a knee, so practice is wrapping up. Day one appears to be closely in the books. We get a little thing or not a thing coming up next. Bishop and Friends, right here on the Fan.
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0: Well, day one at Ohio State football camp is in the books. Practice number one is in the books. The Bucs got some work in. Go in, watch some film, and continue their preparation for the 2026 season. We anticipate Matt Patricia joining us here momentarily. Between now and then, time for a little thing or not a thing. Hit it, fellas.
3: Thing or not a thing.
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7: All right, so we had mentioned yesterday, and I think T-Bone and Tyvus even asked Ryan Day about it, Akron giving a season ticket holder the opportunity to schedule their first offensive series, or at least call a play or two, for a Zips home game. And I think season tickets were starting at $75. From the University of Akron, they have sold out suite inventory for the first time in program history. This from Front Office Sports from Akron on how they're going to pick the fan. First, we're going to call that person NFL draft style and let them know they got selected. Then we'll find a time for them to come to campus where they'll meet with Coach Moorhead. He'll run them through what plays we would normally call in the opening drive, then figure out what they want to do with it. Adding, on game day, the winner will also take part in a press conference, get mic'd up with a headset, have play sheets, and land in the coach's box. After their moment on the call, they'll be escorted up to a suite with their guests for the second half to, quote, really soak in the experience. Thing or not a thing?
0: Awesome thing. Good for you. Good for you, yep. Akron. Find a way. Find a way. This is, we have now talked about this for 2 days. T-Bone and Tyvus talked about it for a segment.
7: Mm-hmm.
0: It is being talked about all over the country. Feinbaum talked about it on his show. When is the last time anybody has said anything about Akron football?
7: When they played Ohio State.
0: Never.
7: Yep.
0: Right. And so, like, you took advantage of something. Somebody up there had the sense to do it. Now you're being talked about. Now there's positive momentum. Like, is this fan really going to draw the scheme? Of course not. He's going to be in a meeting. They're going to say, well, what do you think about these two plays? Let's try this. I mean, it's isn't going to be like an NCAA dynasty mode, right? Like, that's not going to happen. Like, I think this is brilliant for them, good for them. I think when you're in their spot, you got to find anything you can to create interest in a program financially or otherwise.
8: I didn't understand yesterday when I heard some people's reaction to this, and it was negative. It's not like they're going to have this person saying, all right, now you run to the mailbox, then cut up the street, and I'll hit you over by the Buick. Like, it's not going to be that. They're going to have a select amount of plays that they could pick from. They're going to work with the offensive coordinator or the head coach on this. And Akron hasn't got this much publicity since LeBron came out of Akron, I'm pretty sure. It's their AD's on ESPN, their AD's on Barstool. He's been everywhere the past couple of days. This was a brilliant move by Akron. And again, we're talking about Akron football here. So who cares? This was all about raising money for them. So maybe they can get back to some respectability. Beautiful move out of them.
0: Love it.
7: All right, let's choose our adventure here. You want to do LeBron and the Sixers or Game of Thrones on the big screen?
0: Oh, geez. Bron. You can do Bron. Let's do Bron.
7: In an interview with NBC Sports Philadelphia, Sixers head coach Nick Nurse was asked about LeBron James playing at the point with Philly this season.
9: He's an offense creator, right? I think he certainly is a guy that'll bring the ball up the floor and try to create for himself or others, you know, really good for others. And I think that lends itself to that, yeah.
10: And how do you think that'll help Tyrese Maxey playing off the ball?
9: Well, I think Tyrese, I keep saying how great a shooter he is, so he's better get ready to catch and shoot some of those deep threes that he takes.
7: Thing or not a thing?
0: I think it's not a thing, because I think it's so funny when I hear people talk about, like, it's an aberration that LeBron is going to play point guard. He's been a point guard his entire career. You may list him at small forward or power forward or whatever. If you bring the ball up the court and initiate the offense, you're a point guard. And that's what he's done for 25 years.
8: Yeah, if somebody has an issue with this, it shouldn't be with LeBron being the point guard. It should be that maybe it takes Tyrese Maxey off the ball a little bit, as he's become a superstar here in the NBA the past couple of years. They're going to figure this out. Like we've talked about, LeBron is going to miss a lot of games because of load management. There's going to be some games where maybe LeBron only plays 20 minutes a game. Tyrese Maxey, the 5 minutes he's out, LeBron will have the ball, then he'll be out and Tyrese can get the ball. This is all going to work out. They're going to figure this out. Just don't bring Ben Simmons into the equation and mess it up.
7: So the Warner Brothers had their CinemaCon presentation in Las Vegas on Tuesday. The Game of Thrones movie was giving a working title, Game of Thrones: Aegon's Conquest. Okay. First ever big screen adaptation of Game of Thrones was shown as part of their 2027 and beyond announcement slate. The only plot details available that will follow the original Aegon the Conqueror from the Song of Ice and Fire novels. The original Aegon was the first to unite the kingdoms of Westeros, and he forged the Iron Throne. This movie is going to be written by Bo Williamson, who was previously the showrunner of House of Cards, and was a writer on Disney Plus's Andor.
0: Oh.
7: One of the best Star Wars shows, or one of the best Star Wars things they've ever done. Thing or not a thing?
0: Yeah, I think that's a thing. I mean, that guy knows what he's doing. Both those shows were really well received critically and from a popularity standpoint, so that's a win. So this is the original story.
7: Mm-hmm.
0: This is coming over and conquering the world. I would imagine this would be a hit. I imagine this will work. And probably as a movie would be more effective than as a series. So
7: 100%.
0: Sometimes there isn't 10 pounds of you-know-what to fit in a 5 pound. Sometimes it's just 5 pounds. And so I think that's maybe what you get here, is you get an appropriate length of time on this. I'd be shocked if this doesn't hit.
8: So, Bo, you said this was a thing. Is that correct?
0: Yeah, I think so. I think for people who like those shows and they're pretty popular, yeah, I think it would be.
8: So
0: my guess is you're going to say not.
8: Well, I'm going to go with you because I have no point of reference on this.
0: There you go.
8: So.
0: Yeah, that's right.
8: In my
0: right.
8: life, it's not a thing, but if you say it's a thing, I'm going to agree.
0: I appreciate that, Vic.
7: At Washington Commanders camp, defensive lineman Javon Kinlaw had some high praise for rookie teammate Sonny Styles.
11: Just a freak of nature, bro. Me and him are looking eye to eye. But clearly he running probably 10 miles faster than I'm running. You know what I'm saying? Like, he coming downhill, and he bringing thump with it. So it's like, it's just fun to see a young, spry guy just bouncing all over the field, bro. And like, he's just in the box with these running backs. And he ain't getting danced out of the hole, you know what I'm saying? And you love to see that, man. He ain't losing his ground on no contact. He can do some outstanding things in coverage, bro. And like, it's a blessing, bro. It's a blessing for me to be around something like that.
7: Thing or not a thing?
0: So, massive thing, obviously. Topic of conversation today. And if Matt Patricia comes over, as we anticipate, we'll ask him about it. So, just for your perspective, Javon Kinlaw is a defensive tackle. And the quote there was, he sees eye to eye with me. Mm-hmm. Javon Kinlaw is 6'5", 319. Jeez.
7: Wow.
0: What, on time.
7: Thing or not a thing.
0: Look at this. Threes walking in.
7: How you doing?
0: Hey, dude, we just played some audio from Javon Kinlaw on your boy, Mr. Styles.
7: I saw it.
0: He goes, quote, I bet you did see it. You probably tweeted out 60 times to all your linebackers. He goes, Kinlaw goes, he and I see eye to eye. Kinlaw, defensive tackle, 6'5", 319.
4: Yeah. I mean, those guys are... Yeah. I keep every time I see like the highlights of those dudes up there, I'm like, these guys are from Mars. I'm just proud of them. You know, they're both. It seems like they're both doing really well. Ironically, Arvell's linebacker coach was my linebacker coach in St. Louis for a few years, and Frank Bush. So,
0: oh, okay.
4: I got to text Frank and ask him if Arvell is anywhere near as athletic as I was. So we'll find out.
0: Can I? You are a man. So there's so many things. First of all, thank you. The gray looks great.
4: I mean.
0: We worked on that for a while. For a long time, brother. So we worked on that a long time. Now I see backerhood on a crew sweatshirt that looks with a silver bullet.
4: Yeah.
0: The pretty details.
4: Strong.
0: The details.
4: Pretty strong.
0: It's pretty good details, brother.
4: Yeah. I mean, life is about the details. And so, you know, everyone has a theme. That was probably the one thing about coming back to college football is that you didn't realize that every single room has like a theme. You got the whole zone six and the R2X and BIA in the back end. So I remember it wasn't even my original idea. Coach Patricia said, he's like, when I was in New England and we had, you know, Vrabel and Sal and Teddy and all those dudes, like, we always just called it the backerhood. And there was like a brotherhood amongst the linebackers, but the natural play on the words. And I was like, you know what? I like it and I'm taking it. So that's what we did. We started last year and it's been cool because I got you know, backerhood shirts made and I sent them out to not only the guys that I've coached, but I sent them out to, you know, Spielman and Steve Tovar and all the guys that have come through here, as well as like Baron Browning and Pete Werner and, you know, a lot of those dudes, just to let them know that they're always welcome back in the meeting room. And I hope sometime this camp Raekwon McMillan will come back again like he did last year, and just the more voices from guys who played the game and have kind of sat in those seats, I think the better.
0: That was always critical to you.
4: Yeah.
0: The history of it.
4: Yeah.
0: We're going to know it. And I know there's even more you're working on that front.
4: There is. You know, it's funny. A couple of years ago when I was a GA, I think our equipment staff gave out a polo. You know, you get so much clothes here as part of the staff from Nike. And, like, it was a simple just like Buckeye Grove. And I was like, I was, you know, Kevin Reese gave me one, even though I wasn't a full-time staffer at the time. You know, usually full-time guys got all the nice polos, and the support staff got a different color and all that. But he gave me one. He's like, well, since you have a tree, here's your Buckeye Grove polo. And I was like, huh, that's cool. So I'm wearing it down the hallway, and Sean Perkins goes, I feel like if you have a tree, you should be the only one that's allowed to wear something with the Grove on it. And it kind of sparked an idea in my mind.
0: Yeah.
4: I'm like, I certainly never thought of that. But I was like, at some point, I want to try to come up with this logo and have help with some friends, you know, make this logo. And then I want to handwrite, which is totally something that you obviously learned from, like, Jim Tressel, right?
0: Yep.
4: I wanted to handwrite a actual individual letter to each living All-American. So the process it took me to find out actually who's alive, the updated addresses, phone numbers. I mean, you would think the older guys would be hard. No, the older guys aren't hard. Sometimes it's like the current guys that change their phones every like three years. Mm-hmm. Crazy. But I was able to get a hold of everybody and get a shirt size. And then the friends over at Homage helped me out. And we got a nice, sweet kind of Buckeye Grove shirt that I'm actually going to give the first one out today. I think big Jonathan Hankins is here. So I'm going to give
0: big
4: him
0: Hank.
4: Big Hank's here. So I'm going to give him probably the first one.
0: It's awesome, dude. Awesome. Amen. And I know how much you've worked on that and make sure that the history is appreciated. And I think that's, Reese and I were talking about this off the top. It's one of those examples of, you guys have to make sure that this program remains touchable for all of the people in the state because of what it means. But also, this is a new era of college football, and we have to be able to maximize where we can have some financial reach. And so it's marrying those two things. I think you guys have done such a spectacular job of that through the years.
4: Honestly, I think, you know, the unique thing about Ohio State that I think is different from, gosh, it seems like every other blue blood program is, and we've talked about it when we were hosting together, like, it's the lack of the dip, right, and what the expectations and the production. But the culture has been established way back from Woody, and no matter what coach has come through, they have their own style, but the main culture of the university, you know, the tradition, the people, the excellence has maintained. And so Woody said it, you win with people, and obviously that carried along to every coach after him, and Coach Day's done a phenomenal job. I know he reaches out to the former players all the time and wants them to feel welcome as well. So it's just part of it, man. It's this weird but awesome
7: hey, I'm going to make sure the guys behind me, hopefully they're better than I am, right? And then hopefully you did something to elevate the standard that came before you. And those are massive shoulders that we all stand on, the guys that laid the foundation here.
0: You like your group?
7: Oh, I love my group. We're inexperienced, but we got a good group. I feel like we have some good depth, and I'm sure I'll watch the film and want to, you know, throw something through the wall at some point, but I thought
0: part
7: the
0: of
7: effort,
0: it.
7: I thought the effort was pretty good.
0: That's young kids, man.
7: Yeah.
0: You got some young ones out there.
7: Yeah.
0: It's great seeing you, brother.
7: Yeah, good seeing you.
0: Love
7: man.
0: It.
7: I mean,
0: love
7: look
0: it.
7: At the D. Simple.
9: Just do the
7: expect.
9: Just
7: I mean,
9: the
7: what else would you expect?
0: Keep it simple, brother.
7: No doubt.
0: Three's great to see you,
7: buddy. Good seeing you guys.
0: Love everything
7: all
0: you
7: right.
0: do, always.
7: Buckeyes.
0: Best. We'll talk to you. Absolutely. Bootsy's out there somewhere. Get him to do some lines. See you, buddy. All right. It looks like we have Kenyatta Jackson. Do you want to come right now? Let's. Might as well. We'll just do it
7: your
0: up live.
7: Call.
0: Let's go. Mr. Jackson coming up. Kenyatta, come on in here, buddy. Stepping on. 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
0: Good job there, Reese.
5: Number two. For your Ohio State Buckeyes, Kenyatta Jackson joining us. Buddy, thanks for the time.

0: That was pretty much the first pitch. I asked Coach Day. I was like, you know,
1: good job out of everybody.
0: I got to get that number two, and you know, he gave it to me. So,
2: well, that's, you're certainly worthy of it, buddy. What is, you know, the guy who wore that before, and a couple other of those guys who are now in the league and making big noise right away. There's a standard now with this defense. We just had James here. James is a standard bearer of the defense, three-time consensus All-American.
0: Yeah.
2: Now that you are in, and you were a leader last year too. Not suggesting that you weren't, but now that you are at that ultimate point of leadership, what responsibility is that for you? How seriously have you taken that on? And what do you now do to make sure that other people lift to your level?
0: I mean, first, I just got to, you know, lead by example. That's number one. You know, this offseason, Coach Mick really, you know, try to put leaders in, you know, tough situations where we had to meet new people, talk to new people, put us in like mini squads or whatever. You had to hang out with your mini squads outside the woody and things of that nature. And I think, I think I did well. I mean, it really helped me a lot, like leadership-wise, vocally-wise. And the guys are just, you know, they're following my word. They're following me. And just on the field, just got to, you know, do what I do.
2: Yep.
0: Get better each and every day and practice. And then on Saturdays, you know, put on the field. So,
3: Kenyatta Jackson is our guest. But 51 was the number of new players coming into this program. Have you been able to get everybody's name and face down?
0: Most of them.
3: Okay.
0: Not all of them, but most of them.
3: Now, you talked about, you know, being that leader on the field. Do you feel that's where this team's at, and most of the guys who've been the elder statesmen now, like yourself, are leading by the example they set, not only on the field, but in the weight room and everything else that they do?
0: I feel like the guys I was on the team last year, you know, the Jalen McClains, the Peyton Pierce, the Jeremiah Smiths, Brandon Ennis, you know, those guys, Austin Serafield, I think we got a chip on our shoulder. We didn't like how we ended the season with those two last games, and, you know, we came back with a little, you know, chip on my shoulder for sure. So the guys that came in, the new guys that came in, they just had to, you know, buy into the culture, which is fight to be, you know, 1% better each and every day. And I think those guys did. And the leaders are just, you know, they're doing a well job doing it.
2: How much of a point was it for you, a point of emphasis? Because, you know, this is college football now. There's portal, there's free transfer, all of these things. This is the reality of the business.
0: Mm-hmm.
2: How, as a leader on this team, when you talk about that many new guys, how much did you put it on yourself to not only hold to a standard, but also wrap your arms around and say, welcome in. You're in the brotherhood. It's a little different here. Mm-hmm. Here's how we do things. How big of a role did you take in that?
0: I mean, I put a lot on myself. You know, just coming back, one of the older guys on the team, been here for, you know, 5 years. I know what the program, you know, I know what our culture is, you know. Yep. I know how this program is ran, like the back of my hand. So those new guys, like I said, they just had to buy in. They bought in. You know, at first it wasn't easy. You know, we had some people clashing heads or whatever the case may be. But now this team is gelling together, and it's looking real good.
2: You're the preseason number one team in the country. You're replacing four players who are taken in the top 11 of the NFL draft. No big deal. Like, mm-hmm. That's just what you do. That's the expectation around here. Heard Coach Day this morning saying, like, we lost three top 11 picks on defense. Well, they were saying the same thing the year before about Jack and JT.
0: Yep.
2: That type of standard and pressure that is here every day, you got to be built different to be able to handle it. Take me all the way back. How did you know you were?
0: I don't know. It's just, you just got that feeling in your gut that, you know, you belong here. And I'll say, you know, after my sophomore year, I mean, I believed that I belonged here. I was one of those guys to, you know, probably be the next one to, you know, go first round or, you know, go high in the draft pick. So, I don't know. It's just a gut feeling that you have in your gut. And then once you feel it, like, you just got to carry it each and every day.
2: Not for everybody, though.
0: I mean, it's not for everybody. But the people that's here, they was chosen here. They was picked here, handpicked here for a reason. So, just got to put on for real.
2: You keep leading them, buddy.
0: Thank you.
2: Big year, Eddie. Look forward to seeing that too, man.
0: Thank you, man. Nice.
2: Good to see you, Kenyatta. Great to see you, man.
0: Appreciate it, man.
3: Appreciate it,
2: Kenyatta Jackson joining us here as day one of Buckeye Camp is a wrap. This was awesome. Absolutely spectacular. We will recap everything we saw, get into 20 most interesting programs, University of Oregon on the docket coming up next. You'll listen to Bishop and Friends right here on The Fan.
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7: One of the rarest and most exciting feats in all of baseball is when a player hits for the cycle, connecting for a single, double, triple, and home run all in one game. Hitting for the cycle is about as rare.

0: There is a no-hitter, and only a handful of players have ever done it three times in their career. The very first to do so? John Riley of the Cincinnati Reds on this date, August 6, 1890, when he hit for the cycle against Pittsburgh. Riley had done it twice before, both in 1883 in the same week. Riley, whose middle name was Good, John Good Riley, sure lived up to his name with this third cycle, this August 6, 1890, this date in Reds baseball.
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13: 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Football Buckeyes begin the season number one in the coaches poll for the first time since 2015. Ohio State's Austin Saraveld will join us next, right here on The Fan, Ohio Sports Destination.
14: If you say something with enough confidence, it must be true. You're listening to Bishop and Friends.
15: Well, you heard it there. Austin Saraveld joining us here on set as day one of Buckeye Camp is in the books. Austin, you know, we were talking off air. You played a lot of golf this summer. We got in. Everybody had their summers. I always say, like, don't rush summer away. But then as soon as this thing starts and you get out here and you see all of these fans, the juices start to flow a little bit. Did you notice that today getting back out there?
16: Yeah, for sure. Coming out the locker room, seeing the fans when we cross the scarlet line, running out there, every fan's hyped up, ready to go. You can feel the energy, ready to go for practice.
15: How important, how much do you guys notice that when the crowd's here the first few days?
16: It's awesome. We get a lot of juice. Like the crowd brings, like for games, like the crowds have the energy and juice for when we play. So it just helps us out here for practice, helps us get the nervous bugs out and ready to go.
13: Saying it coming out here this morning, it's kind of like Christmas vibes, right? There's that unmatched energy. But for you guys, and I know you've done a couple of these now as one of the elder statesmen on the team, when is it for you, I'm just ready to hit somebody else?
16: That goes back to summer, just feeling good. Like, especially this, I didn't really finish the spring, so I've been trying to hit someone ever since then. But it feels good to get back out there and ready to go.
15: Yeah, and it's funny. We were talking with Kenyatta Jackson about this. He was on just previously, and I said, look, you lose four top 12 picks in an NFL draft. You've got new offensive coordinator, all these things, and you look at a preseason poll, and you're number one in the country. Like, there is no rebuild here. There's pressure that comes with that. There is a buy-in that has to come with that. How do you make sure that the new guys, we've got a lot of new faces this year, how do you make sure that they uphold the standard that is around here?
16: Yeah, like as a leader, you got to set the culture, and you got to help the young guys, new guys, build up the culture and just set the standard. And the same was last year is not the same standard as this year. We got to keep raising that up. So,
15: how did you meld the idea of this is what is expected here with also, hey, man, welcome to the family? That's a balancing act, right?
16: It was. It's a lot of tough love. That's what we say. It's tough love. There's going to be some hard days and be some easy days, but mostly hard. But you just got to keep grinding.
13: Austin Saraveld is our guest. I had asked Kenyatta about this, you know, with the 51 being the number of new guys coming into this program. And have you found yourself still going, all right, I'm not quite sure who that, like names, faces, are you all down with that so far?
16: I'm pretty good. In the spring, I was like, who is that? But I'm good with putting a face and number and names, so I'm good.
15: Arthur Smith in. Around here, we hire former NFL head coaches to be coordinators is the way that it works around here. What, from the fans' perspective, what will they notice, if anything, different about the way you guys go about your business with Arthur Smith now helping coach, obviously, on the offensive side?
16: Yeah, he first came in. We had that meeting with him, and he just showed us some film of when he was at Tennessee, just like the nastiness and the intensity the line had, just smoking off the ball, and he showed us that, and that's what like, we got to come and have this year.
15: You guys have heard the noise. People, you know, you get people say, Indiana-Miami game, they're more physical. How much is that in the back of your head through your off season?
16: I mean, it's there. It's definitely motivation for us up front, and we've just been having that every meeting, every walkthrough, film session, stuff like that. Like, it's all in the back of our head.
13: You know, it's something you guys want to, you know, run the ball, push people off the ball every single play. You know, having a spring without Bo Jackson and Isaiah West, just having those guys back out here. What's that been like for you? And when do you guys put on the pads?
16: I don't know, whatever day they tell us.
13: Okay.
16: To.
13: Yeah, of course.
15: That's the right answer,
13: right?
15: By the way.
13: Yeah.
16: Bo and Isaiah, they've been fun. It's great to have them back. We just feel the offense with juice now and just keep growing, keep stacking days.
15: What have you noticed different about 10, year two? Last year he's competing for the job. His job now, obviously, Heisman finalist, all of those things. What have you noticed difference about him from last year to this year?
16: Well, I first started playing a lot of golf with him. We started out the same handicap, and then he got lessons and golfed every single day, so he lets me have it all the time. But no, for on the field and in the weight room, he's just more of a vocal leader. You can feel him now. He's not just like trying to find battle for a job. It's his job, and he's just been more vocal.
15: I think that's so cool that you guys did that with the golf, because I'm terrible. But I play all the time, and there's something peaceful about it. And you think about the pressure, the microscope you guys are under all the time. You need to have that release. You need to be able to go. It's quiet. It's scenic. All of those things. Even if you're playing bad, it's a beautiful walk in nature. How much of a team builder was that for you guys? I've heard Julian talk about that as well.
16: Well, it was at first, and then started getting a little competitive. We started playing some money matches, and we started talking a lot of stuff, too, crap about each other. But it was good. It was a lot of fun.
15: Who's the best?
16: On the team?
15: Yeah.
16: Ryan Rosinski.
15: Oh, yeah.
13: Okay. That makes sense.
15: Upper Arlington kid. Yeah, he's probably very familiar with the tracks as well. Austin, thank you so much for dropping by, buddy.
13: Buddy,
15: have a great
13: you.
15: Season.
13: Yeah, best of luck.
15: Great job with camp. Austin Saraville joining us here on studio. Day one of Buckeye Camp is in the books. We mentioned all those new faces. It's interesting talking to Kenyatta and Austin on this conversation of this is the standard, but also welcome. So it's a balancing act when you have this many new faces in here. This is a program that's equipped to handle that balancing act better than any. But that is something that was very real this offseason, something they really didn't have to do before.
13: And it goes back, you know, to our great friend of the program, James Laurinaitis, and just that embrace of the past, the present, and the future. And they instill that on the guys. So when you get 51 new faces, it's really not difficult. It's just about getting those reps every single day. If you're playing on the golf course, if you're meeting in the team room, if you're... I don't know, 100 yards away from us, you know, in the ice tub. You're just making sure that you're continuing those relationships off the field. So when you get on the field, it's just old hat. They do such a good job, paramount to anybody, at that.
15: And I think, you know, we didn't have a chance. We went right from Threes to Kenyatta. But what Threes has done with his room, and he talked about it when he and I did the show together, but it is so important to him personally that the guys playing the position that he played at a level better than anybody's ever played it here knows the history. Mm-hmm. And I'm not talking about him and AJ and Bob and some the guy who's the coach at Notre Dame. I'm talking about ancient history. Yep. I'm talking about Marcus Merrick, Tom Cousineau. It's critical. Randy Gratishar, beyond Spiels. It's so critical to him that those guys, that the current players know those players. It's just critical.
13: And I love the idea that they're looking forward to having guys come back every single year for things like this, and just to see how different it was, you know, how different things are, but really how things are the same, where there's just such a wonderful and willing embrace for the coaches, for the players, for the fans, now that they get to do this at a level unprecedented.
15: Yeah. It's something. Bake, I'll tell you, we have not had this many new numbers. I mean, we just haven't. Ohio State hasn't had to do this yet. This is the new norm of college football. I had a brief conversation with Mark Pantone. He was in great spirits. He's the architect of all of this. So it's just a new world, and it finally hit fully for the Buckeyes this offseason, my friend.
17: And there's going to be a test for all of you after tomorrow, so you better have all those new numbers down. I know you.
15: I need a printout.
17: Uh-huh. I know you got cheat sheets and printouts. I've seen them going around social media of all the new numbers, but
15: we don't actually bake. I could use a cheat sheet.
13: That's just a bad job at us not being prepared.
17: Well, yeah, they're on social media. I think like 11 Warriors maybe posted them. Hell Wagon might have posted one as well. So it's so interesting because we haven't seen this at Ohio State, and it was different after last year where they had to make some tough choices, and we've talked about it a lot. Do you keep all of those wide receivers in the wide receiver room, or do you want a guy like Chris Henry Jr. to come in and be next? And it's just the choices they had to make. Is it going to be this way at Ohio State every year? No, I don't think so, because Ohio State has continued to do well in high school recruiting, and as we've done 20 most interesting, and we were supposed to get to Oregon today. We're not going to. We got to Georgia. Those are teams that just brought in 13 transfers, 15 transfers, something like that. So it's not going to be like that every year. And when you say 51, there's a lot from the transfer portal, but that was a big high school recruiting class as well that came into this Ohio State team. And maybe you won't get high school recruiting classes quite that big anymore.
13: No.
17: With Ohio State as they go into this new era of college football. But it's something that we've got to expect. And I think the nice thing is, especially on the offensive side of the ball this year, we know all those guys. There might be new guys that are going to be playing on the defensive side of the ball that came in from the transfer portal. But on the offensive side, at least, those are guys that we've known. And those are guys, that's one of the reasons we're so excited about this team is Julian Sayin, Jeremiah Smith, Bo Jackson, and an offensive line that returns four or five starters.
15: Absolutely. Absolutely. And that's why they're number one. It's because of the known. They've got the returning quarterback. They've got the best player in college football. They've got an offensive line that's kind of been together, this will be the third season, you think about a lot of these guys started or were in the run to the national championship game 2 years ago. So you have all of this experience.

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12: The show that understands the importance of a situational beverage. 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
13: All right, what we have here is a fluid situation. Buckeye practice. We are indeed doing it live. As practice wrapped up here, they actually wrapped up about a half hour, 40 minutes ago, something like that. So what's happening now is you have a... And by the way, if you want to play in the National Football League, you want to know what the NFL is like, come to Ohio State, and then you see it, because you see this massive media throng, all of these fans. You've got NBC talking to Coach Patricia over here with Joshua Perry, Charles Davies, Ari and Andy on the On3 podcast with Jalen McClain, Coach Coach Ryan Day just walked by. He's doing a bunch of media availability. So, like, the eyes of a nation, not just a Buckeye nation, the eyes of a nation are on you. And then there's another thing. I just talked to Ernie Epitropoulos. Mm-hmm. It's always great to see Ernie and see a guy who played here in the 70s and wearing his 1979 Big Ten championship polo. And that's what it's about. That's what it's about. As much as all of this changes, it all still feels the same once you get to the football, once you get to the buy-in that this program has from its constituency, from its former players, and all of it.
14: But it has to come with – you don't see it anywhere else because the embrace isn't there.
13: I think that's true, yeah.
14: And I think this is one of those places where you've had the embrace since forever. You've grown up with the embrace. You've grown up in the embrace. And then so when it happens, there's that embrace, and so there's the confidence in those that make the decisions that when something like this is offered – it'll be embraced.
13: Yeah.
14: And so I think to the wonderful crowd out here today and to Coach Day and company that have spent so much time just signing things for fans, just giving them that access you can't get anywhere else. And I think to other coaches that just kind of seem so confrontational with things like this.
13: Yep.
14: But the little things get done right, so it translates onto the field, the little things get done right. And so you have the kind of winning that doesn't take a year off like at other places.
13: And also know what you don't know, Reese. Like,
14: bring on the right people that help you where you're deficient.
13: That's exactly it. So know what you don't know. So, like, this is essentially an event. So when you're looking for an event, you go find Chris and Lisa with Buckeye Cruise, and you put on an event with them because they know what they're doing. So you have something that's run so smoothly, so capably, like that is just an easy layup to handle right there. And so that's one of those things that's a big win, is where you have this combination of like, hey, we need to do something like this. This isn't necessarily our world. Who do we have that knows how to do this? Hey, the guys who run the Buckeye Cruise are the best in the business, so let's go ahead and have them do it right now. And they have, and they've done a great job with it. All right, so it looks like Coach Patricia is going to be here heading this way pretty shortly. So let's take a quick timeout right now.
15: I was just going to say, unless you guys want to take our final break of the show, we already took that 27-28 break, our normal break, so we're good.
13: Yeah, Fish says we're good.
15: Yeah, we're good.
14: So
15: we
14: got
15: this,
14: the thumbs up from Fish.
13: All right, so then the next break we take will be the last one. We're just producing this live on the air. Yeah. Just roll with us, kids.
14: And then we'll be on at noon. We're just going to hang out.
15: Once Patricia is over, we can take our break and then come back and do our final segment like normal. So.
13: Okay, all right, okay, there we go. So coaches, we're all on the same page now.
14: Good job, everybody. Coach is over.
13: Looks like he got doing a little autograph signing over here to our left. He just talked to the folks at NBC. It's so great to see, obviously, Joshua Perry, who we know very, very well. Nicole Auerbach does such a good job with NBC. And then Charles Davis, who I've known for years from the NFL side of things, would see him with all the Brown stuff I do. Always talk to him at the Combine, one of my favorite guys. Now, of course, he is going to be on the primetime coverage. So now he's going to be a part of that, and you're going to get that side of it as well. So it's you see so many familiar faces. And the thing that you realize, Reese, is that the football world is pretty dang small by the time all is said and done. It really is.
14: When you think, and I wrote it down with Bill O'Brien and Chip Kelly and Arthur Smith, and those are your offensive coordinators. And now Matt Patricia, and I'm really interested to see if he thought that when he was brought on by Ryan Day, if he would fall in love with this the way that he has.
13: Yeah.
14: Because it's an enthusiasm you, one, can't fake, and that, two, comes across on your television every Saturday when he's out there on the field.
13: Absolutely.
14: Ohio State's Patricia, defensive coordinator, joining us now, courtesy of the Bryant Heating and Cooling Systems Fan Guest Hotline. I wanted to ask first if you thought you would fall in love with this, the way it looks like you absolutely love this.
16: We love it. How can you not love football?
14: Your enthusiasm comes through on the screen where I'm watching on TV. You're on the sidelines, like, hugging your players. And look at me. I'm talking with my hands because it's so infectious.
16: Yeah, absolutely. I'm Italian, so we just do that naturally. You know what I mean?
14: A lot of love.
16: How can you not love all of this? Our fans, the community, Ohio State. I mean, it's just amazing. I'm super blessed, super lucky. My family and I, we've just had so much fun. We have great kids here, so every single day it's just exciting to come in. And look, we get to get back to kind of like teaching and mentoring and helping young men, right? Which is why, you know, you love this game because it teaches you so many wonderful things that you use in life. And then to be able to pour back in, you know, to these young guys every single day to just try to help them. You know, there's so much that comes at them every single day, not only football, football, but just in life. And I think that's where, you know, you just find that real inner joy.
13: Matt, I'm seeing all the social stuff. Of course, NFL camp's been going on for about a week, so I see all this social stuff. I see Arvell with the Giants and Sonny. I got Javon Kinlaw raving about how great he is. I'm like, yeah, we know. I've known him since he was 13. You see Caleb, and we're all going, God, that's so cool to have all these. But at the same time, they're not here anymore, man.
16: Yeah, yeah.
13: So there's a good Lord, you're proud of them, but my God, how do you replace them?
16: Yeah, I mean, so excited for those guys, seeing all that. And you know, I try to talk to those guys once a week and just make sure, you know, I'm still trying to do everything I can to help them through the process, right? So as OTAs began, talking to them, you know, about things to be ready for, and then during the break, you know, that 6 week mark, you know, it's just different when those guys make that transition, and I think you can really make an advantage. You can really kind of like get ahead. So it's been cool just hearing what they're up to and watching their progression has been awesome. I never say you replace, right? Because yeah, I don't think you ever replace anybody. But I think we just got to understand next man up, and opportunity is there. And the group has done an unbelievable job from winter to spring ball to summer to now we're finally here in training camp where we get to kind of get after a little bit and, you know, set the standard for this year. It'll be this year's defense and these guys going out doing what they can to help us to win. And that's the fun part. It's really cool. So I'm excited. I'm excited for these guys.
13: When did you know last year that those guys could handle what you were throwing at them?
16: Yeah.
13: And then how does it different when you have guys who don't have the life and play experience that those guys have this year?
16: Yeah, I mean, that's a huge question of what we're working through right now. I think last year, what was really cool is those guys had been here. You know, they had been in the system, so the culture and the work ethic and all that was great. I mean, for me, coming in, just being able to teach that group and watching them kind of as the light bulbs were coming on and they understood concepts, and then I kind of like tricked them a little bit. We got done at the end of spring, and I was like, I know we haven't learned that much, but fellas, but look, hey, here you go, and it was like you can see all their eyes open up like holy cow, you know, and really what it is just what they can handle on the field, you know. Yeah. It's not let them do it, let them go play. This year what's been interesting more than that was the fact that we have so many new guys, right? So we got a couple guys from Alabama, we got a guy from Georgia, we got a guy from Central Florida, we got a guy from Duke, we got a Florida State, we got a Wisconsin, and just watching all those guys come in as the younger guys that have been here are coming up trying to establish themselves too, and just watching that culture build and that teamwork together build, I think that's been more really the focus. And then as we are building scheme now,
14: Ohio State's defensive coordinator Matt Patricia is our guest. You talk about the guys we mentioned that went off to the NFL, but you bring back a ton of talent from last season. Those are seasoned veterans on your team, but the guys coming in from the transfer portal, how with responsibilities? Because I look at Caleb Downs or Arvell Reese, and they had so many responsibilities other than the X's and O's, see ball, get ball on the field. How do you, or I guess when do you decide to dole those out to different players entering a new season like this?
16: Yeah, so I think with last year, you know, as we looked at the group, when those guys had a real opportunity to go play, I think they just kind of took it and ran. But they played, like they didn't, there wasn't a lot of maybe subbing those guys out.
14: Sure.
16: I think this year what's going to be different is I think we just have depth. You know, I think we have the guys underneath that are now 1 year older, the guys that came in. So maybe it isn't the multiplicity in that way. Maybe it's a little bit just more platoon. Maybe it's a little bit more waves kind of coming at you. And we'll really work through that during camp and see how much they can handle. And a lot of that stuff too, even, you know, where we wound up at the end of the season compared to where you start at the beginning of the season, sometimes that grows through the year. And sometimes that can be maybe really good because you're figuring out who you are and what you do well, and maybe you can work towards that path as the season goes.
13: What did you learn when you had time to self-scout your process in year one heading into year two? What are some of the things that jumped out to you of, I mean, you had the number one defense in the country, so you did a pretty good job, buddy. But just in terms of, we can always get better, and I know you're very familiar with all of that from your history, but just from the standpoint of what did you learn about yourself, about the college game, about having this role at this place?
16: Yeah, I think what was great for me was just to really confirm maybe I don't want to say the decision to come back to college, but my why. I always say my why, right?
13: Yeah.
16: You can lose your why, and coming back to college for me was such a reassurance of like that why of teaching and mentoring and watching those guys that did get drafted last year, and you know, the guys that left that popped in my office and was like, you know, they say the things that say, coach, you know, you changed my life or something like that, that just really hits you to the point where like you're about to like break down and cry, but you know that you impacted them in a positive way. I think that reassurance for me taking a look at last year really builds into like, okay, here's a new set of guys that we can pour into, and we can really hopefully change, you know, what their future looks like and change kind of the outcome for them. So that was really important to me. Obviously, X and O's scheme wise, there's things in there that we're working on, and we know we've got to get better at, and we saw that improve during the course of the year, but guys now have to step up and do that didn't do it last year.
13: Who are some guys, if you can name a couple, I don't want you to, you have to name them, but who are some guys just from a leadership standpoint? Because a year ago, Sonny Styles, Caleb Downs walk on the field, people get in line.
16: Yeah.
13: Who are the get in line guys?
16: Yeah. I think what's been fun is you know, you kind of almost have a herd mentality right now.
13: Okay.
16: Where does the herd go? And you still got to have someone directing where to go. And certainly Jalen McClain, who played a lot of football for us last year, is a great player for us. You know, he knows what it needs to look like, and he's steering that boat along with Peyton Pierce, you know, who's going to sit in the middle of the defense and really kind of control that stuff. So those two guys, you know, being in the middle, being signal callers, pushing the herd, you know, where it's got to go. And a guy like Earl Little Jr., who came in and just right away, you know, you're like, okay, this guy can play football, and guys see that right away, so they gravitate to that. So it's been different from that standpoint of like, okay, here's the one or two guys, and everyone goes in line, as opposed to like, here's the pack, and let's move as a pack, and let's go as a group. So that's been neat.
14: You've seen so much football, and in your time in college, you know, especially here, you know kind of how there's the great hype, and there's a player like Chris Henry Jr. When you look across the field and you just see him physically, he looks ready to go right now. Is he a guy that you would think that'd be a nightmare to scheme against?
16: Yeah. Well, there's another guy.
14: Well, of course,
16: JJ.
14: He's the known,
16: that I have
14: the
16: to kind of deal with first. So a lot of times I'm like, okay, all that stuff I just said about four, make sure we're getting it about this guy too. But I think as a young player, you notice right away in the spring, and certainly as, you know, defensive coordinator, so I'm coming into our meeting room going, guys, if we're going to let a guy that should be in like third period math class right now keep running through the middle of the defense, I'm going to lose it. So we got to make sure we know where this cat is, because he's so good. He's so big. He's, you know, he's going to be a great player. But I think having a guy like JJ already on the field,
14: of course,
16: then you're like, okay, we got another issue. So you're trying to deal with all that.
13: And kind of the roles reversed. Last year you had the veteran defense, although your first defense. This year, veteran offense.
16: Yep.
13: The iron sharpened irons thing really happens here. You're going to get tested. Well, you got a Heisman finalist at quarterback who's going to test you.
16: Yeah, I love it. And Arthur and I have been talking a lot about that too. And that's been really fun for me to have him. And as we talk through the college game and how to play the game, you know, what that's going to look like this year as opposed to what it looked like last year. To that point, you know, for me, it's going to start always up front. So being able to have that offensive line come back and those guys up front on the O-line that we have to go against, that's going to be great for us from, you know, playing physical and playing, you know, violent up front in the run game and the pass rush. And then certainly with Julian back there, who's unbelievable. I mean, he's such a great, obviously, quarterback, but a great guy, a great student of the game. And we got to spend, he and I got to spend some time this spring, you know, just watching defense. And, you know, he's such a curious learner. It was really cool for us to spend that time. So I've enjoyed really watching his maturation. I threw a lot at him in training camp last year. So, you know, every day we'd come out here and Sonny and I would be laughing, and he's like, what do you have today? You know, it's like, is this five down, six up, seven? I'm like, we're just going to drop 11. You figure it out.
13: You figure it out, kid.
16: Yeah, we're going to go. So this year he's more on it. He's kind of busting my chops here a little bit. So
13: Matt, we are better off as a city and as a Buckeye Nation that you're here. It was incredible what you did in year one. The people appreciate you in such a big way. But it's just been so cool to see. We're lucky to have you, buddy. Thank you for the breath of fresh air on the defensive side, and thank you for your time today.
16: That's super kind. I mean, that means everything, and I mean, I'm just here to serve and really try to help people, and I get a great opportunity to do that every day. So I'm the lucky one. I know that. So
13: great to see you, man.
16: Yeah, you guys too. Thanks so much.
13: Defense.
16: Appreciate it. Yeah, thanks for having me on.
13: Coordinator at Ohio State.
14: So much energy.
13: Where you can lose.
14: Hard to follow.
13: You can lose three top 11 players and still be number one in the country.
16: I think we lost almost 20 guys in the last 2 years to the draft. I was sitting there today. I'm like, okay, so if we had Caleb, Arvell, and K-Matt, maybe I'd be up here with you guys during practice. Be like, let them. They got it. We're good.
13: They got it, man.
16: All right, great to see you guys. Appreciate you so much. Thanks.
13: Matt Patricia, you know, we have always had a standard of defense around here. What he did last year with that group, and it was the perfect storm because he had a supercomputer at safety. He had these in the most endearing way possible, freaks of nature at linebacker.
14: They're robots. I mean,
13: they were predator. Yeah. They were creative players. They were all of that. And so he has all of these things that just kind of all hit. And then I think the thing that was the coolest for all of us, for us, for players, for the fans, you saw this version of Matt Patricia that, by the way, we just got exposed to.
14: That was incredible.
13: Which you don't ever, we didn't know he had it in him. Nope. Because it was, you know, you didn't hear from him that often. But the guy is just an absolute. His energy is so positive, it's infectious. And then he's brilliant. So all of those things fit. But now,
14: oh, yeah.
13: Now, by the way, now he's got real questions. Like he talked about pack mentality. Yeah. Like they don't, you can't lean on 0 and 2. It's going to take a bunch of guys to kind of elevate, and we're interested to see where that leadership comes from.
14: And I think it was why they did such a job of getting guys that had played so much college football out of the transfer portal. I mean, you talked about the linemen, you know, from Alabama, Florida State, Duke, guys that had seen almost everything at every situation. And so you're never going to know how exactly they're going to plug into what you want to do defensively. But from a football game standpoint, it's like, I'm not going to be worried that he's going to walk into Austin week two and be like, wow, this is new.
13: Yeah.
14: None of that's new. And so everything else then you can kind of work on.
13: Yeah.
14: Like he's the guy to be able to do that because he's done it everywhere with everyone. I mean, there's a legitimacy when Matt Patricia is giving you advice.
13: Yeah.
14: If he's texting you, you know, just about, hey, you got to be working on this. We got to do this better. Like the fact that him and Julian are sitting there grinding up film.
13: That's awesome.
14: And I can't imagine how daunting for Julian it must have been walking in a legitimate quarterback competition last year. Be like, what's this guy going to do today? Like, what am I getting today?
13: Well, and also, like, dealing with the pressure of a competition and every throw.
14: All of it, right?
13: All of it, and then manage it. Bake, pretty infectious, isn't he?
15: I'm so jealous of Reese. He just got two hugs from that.
14: Two of them.
15: And, I mean, there's no doubt why. Like, how could you not? How could you say no to that guy if he came into your house to recruit you?
13: Yeah.
15: How could you not say that I don't want to go play with him, play for him, especially with the track record he's had, the Super Bowl teams he was a part of, and then coming to Ohio State, and you may have had questions about him because of what happened in Detroit. Then he comes to Ohio State, he replaces 8 starters and still has the number one defense in the country?
13: Yeah.
15: I mean, how do you say no?
13: Well, you don't, and that's why, you know, that's Ryan deserves a lot of credit because it takes a lot of self-confidence to hire former NFL head coaches to be your coordinators, right? I mean, in simplest terms, like, he's hiring people who have reached the pinnacle of the sport to run his offense and defense. That's a man firmly comfortable with where he is in his lot in life. And so we all benefit from it. The program benefits from it. Hopefully we get to talk to Arthur tomorrow. I'm fascinated to talk to him because
14: you get a hug from him too.
13: Much like Matt, you know, reputationally, Arthur has one, but Matt had one.
14: Yeah.
13: And then the reputation wasn't at all what the reality was. And you can see how much he loves it here and how much it meant to him. We've come a long ways. I remember last year, the first day of practice, his wife and kids were on the outside. They couldn't get in. They're, wait a second, that's Patricia's wife and kids. Get them in. So they were able to.
14: New faces, I get
13: it.
14: Yeah,
13: we've come a long way. We'll get you three things on a Thursday up next. Bishop and Friends right here on The Fan.
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17: 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Well, Julian Sain would have a lot of eyes on him as he returns as starting quarterback. Only the third time since Ryan Day has been the head coach that he's had a returning starting quarterback for the Buckeyes. And while he had such a record-setting season last year, including being a Heisman Trophy finalist, Sain talks a little bit about where he looked at trying to improve himself.
18: I think this offseason I grew a lot in my physical traits, so I think I'm throwing the ball harder. 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
17: As Ohio State gets ready to start preseason practice and go into the season, quarterback Julian Sand talked about some of the obvious advantages that he figures they've got with the deep wide receiving group.
18: I think it's very helpful to us. When you're able to sub receivers in and out and get different guys in there and keep guys fresh, it's very hard on the defense because, you know, they're rarely like subbing out like corners a bunch. Like they're keeping corners in most of the time, and those guys are getting tired. So if we're able to have, you know, guys who are very talented out there and we've bunch of them, it's what you want as a quarterback.
17: He also talks about his favorite target, Jeremiah Smith.
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17: Buckeyes starting preseason practice this week, and they'll open the season Labor Day weekend when they host Ball State at Ohio Stadium. 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
13: All right, Reese, what have on the poll today?
14: So the Daily Fan Poll is sponsored by JT's Pizza and Pub. And today's Daily Fan Poll asks... I'm scrolling. We've done so much content
13: really
14: at 971 The Fan... And you know what? I'm not seeing a daily fan poll, so I'm going to just make up a fan poll right on the spot.
13: Go right ahead, yeah.
14: And say, will it get any better at camp for Eric than two hugs from defensive coordinator Matt Patricia? 100% of respondents to the daily fan poll say no.
13: You got two embraces.
14: Holy cow.
13: That was fun, man. That was a lot of fun. Time for three things on a Thursday.
33: One, two, one, two.
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13: All right, number one for me. Day one of Buckeye Camp is in the books, so I brought the two littles. We've got Beamsy here, Bootsy here as well. The last thing their mother told me before I left this morning was make sure they put on their sunscreen. Do you think that I acquiesced?
14: I think you did your best.
13: I didn't. Yeah, look at the look from Beamsy. Wow. He knows. Not great.
14: I think sunscreen.
13: Not great.
14: I want to say this on the air because she does know we're on the air now.
13: I don't know. She might still think we're, I don't know. Could be, she
14: sunscreen
13: might think I'm doing 9 to 10.
14: Was in the conversation today between the three of you.
13: Said. Yeah, there's no sunscreen applied. Sunscreen applied.
14: Get them tomorrow.
13: It'll be fine.
14: Or get them next time. That's what I always say. First thing for me, I just want to give a thanks to everybody. Scotty, Jen, Jake from Promotions, Fish for setting all this up and coordinating everything with the guys at Ohio State. I know Will's done a great job of getting us the kind of access that it's unparalleled.
13: Yeah, it's really cool.
14: So even Tyler's standing out here with the biggest smile on his face. And just, if you're coming out here this weekend, please stop up and say hi to us because they don't do this. We don't do this. Ohio State's not doing this without all of you out there. So gratitude to all of our listeners and guys watching us on the YouTube chat today. I got to, I'm going to try to use this correctly, frame-mogged by Kenyatta Jackson.
13: You did.
14: Totally.
13: I think you did.
14: Okay,
13: you did. I think that's fair.
1: First thing for me, congratulations to about to be freshman at Dublin Kaufman, Rylan Wax. So this past weekend, he won the world championship at Greco-Roman freestyle wrestling at the 45-kilogram weight, which is about 99 pounds. He also won silver at the world championships in the freestyle at the same weight. Again, this kid isn't even a freshman yet. He's about to be, and he's already a world champion. That's pretty impressive.
14: They feed these kids.
13: That is nuts. It's crazy when you see greatness like that and some kid elevate at that age already to that level. Absolutely incredible. Not a misstep, not a misspoken thing, nothing. I went to a baseball game last night. Went to the Guardians game against the Mets. It was pretty good. It's pretty good. I hadn't been in a long time, hadn't been to a baseball game in a long time. I don't watch the sport. That's not a bit. I don't watch it at all anymore. I casually follow the things that hit if they hit. But there were probably 30,000 people at the Guardians game last night, and they were all in lockstep. It didn't go the way that they wanted. But it was a reminder for me of how special it is. And I was thinking about like Blue Jacket fans.
14: Yeah.
13: And it is a thing to do on a given night to socialize and be part of a community, and it was a reminder for me last night. That stadium is awesome. That it's held up so well through all these years. I know they've done some stuff to it, but it still has that feeling it had 30 years ago. It still hits the same way. It's a great, great venue.
14: Outside of football, for me, there's nothing better, and I'll make this my second thing, than a live baseball game in Huntington Park or Progressive Field or even the Great American Ballpark in Cincinnati. All spectacular places to go out and just be a part of the community. Both teams, day baseball in the Queen City and up in Cleveland. You got Foster Griffin on the mound making his Guardians debut at 1:10 and then 12:40 Red Legs and Athletics. Cincinnati looking to win their fourth straight game.
1: Second thing for me, and we talked about it a little bit earlier today with Sonny Styles, and no surprise that he's dominating Commanders camp because I think we all said he was the safest pick in the draft. You see the videos from Caleb Downs, and he was right there with Sonny as the next safest pick in the draft, so no surprise. And Arvell Reese, we know his talent. But it sounds like a couple other Buckeye defenders are having a day up at Buffalo Bills practice today. It sounds like Davison Igbinosin was in the middle of some fisticuffs, possibly pushing and shoving there. And it sounds like Jordan Hancock is having a great camp as well. And as we were talking about Buckeyes and the brotherhood and the culture, and Jordan Hancock played nickel cornerback here at Ohio State. He was never the top cornerback, maybe the second cornerback on his team, but he stayed and played all 4 or 5 years here. Now he's perfectly suited to a role that happens in the NFL all the time with a nickel corner, and he's taking advantage of that. All of these Buckeyes having great training camps.
13: Yeah, they really are. Finally, number three for me, we will be back here tomorrow, day two of Buckeye camp. If you are on the fence, get off the fence. It's awesome. The exposure. One of my boys commented that Bo Jackson signed every autograph. He was out there for like an hour signing autographs. So like, that type of access is what you're getting if you're lucky enough to be able to come out here. Look forward to seeing you tomorrow.
14: So that'll be my final thing as well. We're scheduled to have Athletic Director Ross Bjork on with us at 9:30. Then our cavalcade of characters, seeing, you know, Doug and Tim and friend of the program Jake Trotter live and in living color, was a special thing for this. And so I'm going to, again, thank everybody for joining us out here. Invite you to come out come out Friday, come out Saturday. Also, if you're here, because I'll do this, you see me, I'll give you a hug. Free hugs.
13: You're giving away hugs?
14: I have to.
13: What are you, Tiberi?
14: It was passed on to me by Matt Patricia.
13: Oh, okay.
14: So
13: okay.
14: I will hug as I was hugged.
1: Are you trying to give Patricia to other people through your hugs? Is that what
14: you're
1: doing?
14: Well, through some osmosis, you might find yourself great. Just like I found myself feeling great after an embrace with Ohio State's defensive coordinator.
1: Never forget, Reese got two hugs from Matt Patricia within a 10-minute span.
14: Now,
1: final thing for me, training camp today is over, but don't go anywhere. Rothman and Ice have got you covered. They'll recap all of it. They'll also have Bill Rabinowitz live in studio at 1:30.
13: Oh, that's very nice. You have that to look forward to, which is nice. We're back tomorrow. Bishop and Friends right here on The Fan.
32: 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The Fan, Ohio sports destination.
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9: 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What's that mean? Well, that means for me, a little nap on the leather couch. 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Am I right? 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
1: Good afternoon, I'm Tyler Danberg. Ohio State closed its first practice of fall camp inside the Woody Hayes Athletic Center. It's the 10th under head coach Ryan Day, whose team opens the season ranked number one in Tuesday's preseason coaches poll. NHL Blue Jackets announced the Wheeling Nailers as their ECHL affiliate for the next two seasons. Wheeling had been a Penguins affiliate the last 29 years. NFL, per reports, Indianapolis Colts running back Jonathan Taylor agreed to a two-year, $44 million extension. Tonight, the preseason starts in Canton when the Cardinals and Panthers meet in the Hall of Fame game at 8. Baseball, Reds look to sweep the A's at 12:40, while the Guardians host the Mets at 1:10, and All-Star Foster Griffin's Guards debut after being traded from Washington. 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
2: 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Nooner. Funny. This is the place where big-time guests, bold opinions, and little cute doggies come together. This is Rothman and Ice.
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3: All right, here we go. Back at it. Rothman and Ice. Ooh, Hall of Fame game tonight. That's right. Preseason football. I'm Anthony Rothman. The man to my right is Matty Ice Hayes. The man behind the glass is TLC. Boys, how we feeling?
4: What up, what up? Feeling great, man. Feeling great. You got to be fired up. You're going to be in the building tonight for the Hall of Fame game. Kenny Pickett, Carson Beck. I don't think you're getting any Jeremiah Love, though. I thought I saw a report about him either doing a very, very small amount of work or nothing.
3: No love.
4: I don't think that's happening.
3: A kid.
4: Yeah, which is probably smart.
3: But I'll be in the TB, the Tom Benson Hall of Fame Stadium, formerly Fawcett Stadium up there.
4: Okay.
3: In the complex, the entertainment complex that they call Canton, Ohio, and the Pro Football Hall of Fame. Make no mistake, it is not the NFL Hall of Fame. It is the Pro Football Hall of Fame. It's kind of, it's not as big as my pet peeve on Wimbledon versus Wimbledon.
4: Wimbledon.
3: But it's close. How does it smell in the studio today?
4: Wow. Wasn't expecting that question.
3: I'm just asking.
4: How does it smell in the studio today?
3: Any different, same, worse, better?
4: I don't smell anything. It kind of just smells like it usually does in here, which is nothing to me. Why, are you getting a whiff of BO or something?
3: No, no, not at all. Okay. The other way. So, you know, I used to call the trip to Chi-Town the Warm Glow Shuffle.
4: Yeah.
3: As you go by the Warm Glow Candle Shop. I've never stopped. Always seen it, talked about it, threatened to do it. Always feel like I want to go, but then I'm past it, and there's no way I'm going to stop on a long ride like that. Chanel No. 5 made the trip to Chi-Town and back.
4: Okay.
3: And told me yesterday that he brought a little package for the boys.
4: Got a goodie bag?
3: That's right.
4: I'm always here for a goodie bag.
3: And it's right up your alley, big guy. So for you, my friend, the Warm Glow Pumpkin Crumb Cake.
4: Oh my
3: Take a goodness. Whiff of that.
4: This is, listen, if you know Matty Ice, you know he likes candles.
3: You can't get calories through that. I don't think.
4: Shout out to Chanel No. 5. I'm lighting this thing tonight.
3: That's right.
4: We light this right baby now. Up tonight. I wish
3: For
4: I could.
3: For me, you know, serenity. Serenity now.
4: Okay.
3: Kid
4: I can smell this
3: serenity.
4: Thing through the plastic.
3: That's what I was at. That's what I was seeing, if you could smell it through the wet paper bag.
4: It's good stuff.
3: And then for TLC, not to be left out.
4: What'd he get?
3: He's going to get the strawberry parfait.
5: Okay. Thank you, Chanel No. 5.
3: There you go.
4: Okay.
3: She's too young. All right. So there you go.
4: I'll drop the Chanel No. 5.
3: Yeah, how about,
4: man.
3: And Matty, there's a tiebreaker in here.
4: Okay.
3: There's a tiebreaker.
4: What we got?
3: Who would like the Warm Glow matches for, you know, bathroom stuff?
4: Not a match guy. Not a big match guy.
3: Yeah, but you might have to be.
4: I got the candles in the bathroom, though, so that'll, wipe out.
3: Why don't you use those to light that crumb cake?
4: I'm on it, man.
3: All right.
4: Appreciate you, Chanel No. 5.
3: There he is. How about that?
4: Yeah, that's good stuff,
3: Way to
4: man.
3: Go, buddy. He's the first guy that I know that's landed there.
4: What's your itinerary for the day, man? You're going to chop it up with me for a few hours? You hitting the road right after this to get up to Canton?
3: That's right.
4: Okay, straight from here to Canton?
3: Straight from here to probably Akron.
4: Oh.
3: And then check in real fast.
4: Okay.
3: And then spin right out to the stadium.
4: Maybe a little early dinner with Larry Fitzgerald and Luke Kuechly.
3: That's right.
4: You know,
3: maybe
4: what I mean?
3: Drew Brees.
4: Yeah.
5: Do you have the itinerary of who is going to be there?
3: No. It's always a surprise.
5: Well, that's kind of fun.

0: For the folks that don't know what this is, tell them about the event.
1: So my friends from Sugardale host me and many others, and we'll be in the end zone. I don't know which direction. Not that familiar. And so we'll have all that access, and we'll hang out and most likely hang out with a Pro Football Hall of Famer. And then Friday morning, the private breakfast with a Hall of Famer. That's a surprise.
0: Okay.
1: Last year was Emmitt Smith. Year before was Jerome Bettis. And then, of course, I'll go through the hall and talk to my guy live from London. And then also, you got to go through the bust room. Mm-hmm. You got to get through a good bust room and, you know, give a little good luck, rub maybe Fran Tarkenton or somebody there. And then gift shop, of course, always make my annual trek through there. And then it'll be a little bit of a stay and play. There'll be golf involved.
0: Okay, there it is.
1: The old Firestone gone.
0: Yeah.
1: And hopefully we'll dodge some raindrops.
0: Was LeBron playing up there this summer?
1: He was.
0: At Firestone?
1: He was. That's
0: okay.
1: When my buddy said he's here, and everyone was saying, oh, well, the Cavs, it's done. He's playing Firestone. So the year I was there, I think it was 2 years ago, Jordan was there.
0: Oh.
1: And he was staying in the bungalows off of the 16th hole, maybe 17th,
0: okay.
1: 16th. And supposedly, because I wanted to see him.
0: Yeah.
1: And they said, he doesn't come over. He will send for his food. It would all be delivered.
0: Handler.
1: Yeah.
0: It's got many of those.
1: It's so funny. Will not be just floating around the clubhouse.
0: It's so funny you brought him up because I was just watching a video the other day, and it was like a compilation video of all these great NBA players in their own right talking about when they saw Michael Jordan in person, like for the first time. It was LeBron, Allen Iverson at his Hall of Fame speech was like, man, when I saw him in person, it was like, I had to rub my eyes. Like, it wasn't even real.
1: Yeah.
0: Like, this dude was like walking on air. It's what it seemed like. And I've never had an interaction with a celebrity where I've felt like, or, you know, starstruck. I've met some people. You and I have done interviews at Radio Row, some cool stuff. Dan Marino. Like, we've met a lot of cool people. But I've never had that moment to where I've seen a celebrity, male or female, and I'm just like stuck in that moment.
2: Who could get you starstruck?
0: That's a great question. And it's just interesting that Michael Jordan has that effect on Hall of Fame players in their own right. Mm-hmm. Who do I think could
2: because
0: do that for me?
2: Me growing up would have been starstruck over any professional athlete or anything like that. Mm-hmm. And so working in this industry, like the professional athletes are like kind of your coworkers a little bit. So the relationship's different. And also with me going to St. Louis for the first 2 years of my career and like not knowing who those guys are the same way. So that did kind of desensitize me to that a little bit. Mm-hmm. But there, I can name you two guys who like I'd have to like collect myself and like, hey, let's get it under control.
0: I think here. AR and I can guess one of these.
2: I think you've
0: mentioned this before. I think AR, if Brady Quinn was here, he'd be starstruck. Is that one of them?
2: That's one of them.
1: Interesting. I would not have guessed that.
0: Dublin guy.
1: Because remember, this is a man behind the glass who doesn't revere anything or anyone.
2: I know.
1: Like, it's one of those, you don't deserve any more than I deserve.
0: You put your socks on the same way I do.
1: That's exactly right.
2: Well, okay.
1: I don't call you doctor unless you're my doctor.
2: Okay, by the end of the show, it would be normal. Okay. And I'd be like, oh, yeah, it's just, you know, ARs with Brady today or whatever. Like, if he were in the studio. But, like, the first segment or when he first walked through the door, I'd be like, get a grip, dude.
0: And he's tall, too. So I know you don't like being around other tall guys. So there'd be a little
2: it takes a lot to make me feel small.
0: Yeah, so Brady would have that effect on you. Who do we think would be the other guy for him?
2: It's, if you think along the lines of Brady Quinn, you can get close.
0: Along the lines of Brady Quinn.
1: So we'd have to go with somebody. Are we thinking somebody Notre Dame-ish?
0: My mind went to Big Ben for him. He said it like quarterback, teams you like.
2: Not Big Ben, but an Ohio guy.
0: But an Ohio guy.
2: And Notre Dame-ish.
1: Ohio guy Notre
0: Dame-ish.
1: Who would that be? Who could that be?
2: Someone's got to be able to guess this.
1: It's a great
2: Notre Dame guy who's an Ohio guy. Right now.
1: Well, it was
0: Marcus Freeman.
2: Marcus Freeman.
1: Because okay. What went through my mind, and then I had to stop myself. I was about to say Lou Holtz.
0: Oh,
1: Ohio guy. I've been starstruck. So what happens in the starstruck, and we can continue this for a second and the next break, but or next segment. So the people that you loved as a kid, meeting them or seeing them, there is so much nostalgic part of it to it where you can't believe, because when you're a kid, everything is surreal. Everything is big.
0: Yep.
1: And so I've had a couple of those, been very fortunate to have a couple of those moments. And we've had this conversation on the show many times. Don't meet your heroes. We have, whether you want to or not, because you want to leave them with the 10-year-old self. You don't want, because if it goes bad, remember, you're meeting them the only time you'll ever meet them. They're meeting you and a thousand others every day.
0: This is exactly what happened to me with Ed Reed.
1: That's right.
0: Exactly.
1: And so, that's why I want you to give him a little grace in that he was on his way to something.
0: AR, 10 feet later, you're taking a picture with a blonde supermodel.
1: But when he met you, he was going into the bathroom. There was some urgency, right?
0: No, we were coming out of that joint, walking back to our little set. He was right there next to the NFL Network desk.
1: I think if you ever met him again and it happened this way again, then I'm good.
0: I'll tell him the story, too.
1: Fool me once, shame on you. Fool me twice, we don't get fooled again. I feel like if that happened twice, then I'm good. Then I'm on Team Maddie.
0: But here's
1: where
0: I'm at.
1: But if you met him again and it didn't happen, I think all is forgiven.
0: When I'm the type of person, when you do that to me one time, I'm good. I'm not going to run you down. I'm not asking
1: for an
0: autograph or a picture or anything. Like, I'm not. I'm good. I met Ed Reed once, and it didn't go well. I don't need to meet
1: Matty
0: him again.
1: Ice, grudge for life.
0: Hey, wasn't asking for much. You were willing to do it for others.
1: Timing. Timing is everything.
0: Okay.
1: I don't know. trying to mend these fences.
0: All this guy's got time for supermodels, well, man. You know I get the game.
1: Then you are the perfect example of don't meet.
0: Yeah.
1: You're here. Just leave them where they are.
0: He's a top three all-time Raven for me growing up. Right. And that went south.
1: I'd probably have a top five of surreal meetings that actually went okay. I can't remember one that really, truly didn't go well.
0: Let us know in the chat, too. I'm curious if people have been starstruck or would be starstruck by someone. I'm going to think of something during the break, too.
1: And a lot of times when I was younger, it was announcers. It was big-time announcers.
0: Like Madden and those guys.
1: Well, I never met him, but I it was Vitale or Keith Jackson or like it was like, whoa, that was pretty big time. All right, we'll come back. We got a camp to talk about, Ryan Day, and he keeps leaning into this. And why wouldn't he? You'll hear it next.
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5: 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Your foot was on the gas and her life was on the line. 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
12: Amy Acton and her friend's rhetoric inspires violence against officers with deadly results.
17: New details about the deadly shooting.
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19: Yon specifically intended to kill agents.
12: The attacks and violent acts targeting law enforcement are fueled by rhetoric like Amy Acton's, creating violence, endangering all of us. 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Because Vivek will stand with our officers to keep Ohio safe. 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
22: Mostly sunny skies for your Thursday, but it's going to be warm out there, similar to what we felt yesterday, with highs right around 90 degrees and increased humidity to get you through the rest of your Thursday. Come tonight, we do have a chance of seeing some isolated showers late in the evening into your Friday morning, when most of that heavier rain is going to come in overnight tonight. I'm your 10 Weather Impact meteorologist, Lily Aldridge, with 97.1 The Fan.
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1: All right, a lot to do today. 1:30, Bill Rabinowitz, Ohio State beat writer on Substack, former Dispatch beat writer, author of the Buckeye Brotherhood from the 24 Champs, in studio. We'll see if this team has what it takes, and we'll relive some of those great memories and some of the inside stories, give you a peek behind the curtain. We've done this. His book comes back out now on audio, and I don't know, maybe he was holding auditions for the voiceover. I don't know.
0: Man, did he ask you?
1: No,
0: it'd be great.
1: I think he is the one
0: who
1: probably should tell the story. But I wonder if there was a thought in having somebody else. Like, obviously, you'd go to, like, you know, James Earl Jones or somebody like
0: Morgan
1: someone
0: Freeman,
1: who's doing the story of Matty Ice.
0: Ooh, who would I want?
1: See, for me, I would just have Frank Caliendo, because then each chapter could be a different guy.
0: That's not a bad idea at all.
1: Here are my names of the people I've met that were surreal to me that went well.
0: Okay.
1: And I have a small list that were okay. First time I met Bjorn Borg, the famous tennis player, I did not want to meet him. That's the 10-year-old Anthony. That's the leave him right where he is. When they came in for the Big Bear Tennis Legends in 94. And over at New Albany. And I violated my own rule. And after the scrum, I did go up to him.
0: Let's pour one out real quick for Big Bear while we're here, by the way.
1: Oh, amazing.
0: Yeah.
1: And so that was great.
0: Mm-hmm.
1: It was awesome. I violated every rule. I took a picture. I had him sign a couple things. Like, it was...
0: Did you get a hug, too, while you were at it?
1: Well, we sidled up. I got a picture, you know.
0: Okay.
1: I think we are touching.
0: Flesh on flesh.
1: Yeah.
0: Okay.
1: Stallone at Morton's Steakhouse in downtown Columbus during the Arnold. back in the late 90s. It didn't make sense. Went fine, though. Jordan tracked him down for my brother's wedding video. You wouldn't call that a meeting, but I didn't get shut out. He said, good luck, or I wouldn't do that. He didn't ignore me.
0: I wouldn't do that.
1: Yeah.
0: Stay in the streets as long as you can. Right.
1: Somebody did say that. Who said that? Oh, I can't remember now. Who said they wouldn't do it? What do you want to do that for?
2: Wouldn't get married?
1: Was it Rodman? I told you the story, right?
2: I was about to say
1: Rodman. No, Rodman's was incredible. Rodman looked right in and said, Brian, I hope your wife doesn't cut off your you-know-what and lock in the drawer and the whole thing. He did.
0: he delivered.
1: Oakley's, green leather jacket, cowboy hat, the whole thing.
0: What was the hair color that day? You remember?
1: He was wearing the hat.
0: Okay, you couldn't see
1: it. Yeah.
0: Okay.
1: And Vital was surreal. Got him at some Agonis Club thing in Columbus. Or he was at Villa Milano doing a talk.
0: Yeah.
1: He was incredible. What a generous man. Met Vin Scully in L.A. for one time when I was at a... I was out there meeting a friend, and we went to it was the All-Star game. And then Harry Carey, of course, when I was young, met him in Chicago. And that's when when I had a one-on-one with him, I was just a young guy in my 20s. And the other people start sticking their mics in.
0: Yeah.
1: And that's when the famous, get the hell out of here. he was amazing. I'm doing the interview with him.
0: Uh-huh.
1: And then Arnold. First time I met Arnold in for the Arnold was, that's when you're a little starstruck. That's when you're like, wait a minute. Looking at the Terminator, it didn't make sense.
0: Yeah.
1: Nicholas, for the first time, had that effect on me. Fran Tarkenton had that effect on me. Met him at the convention center. He was in for a talk, violated a rule, signed my Topps football cards, got violated every rule. Just childhood hero. The ones that were okay that I would rethink doing, Joe Montana. I've tried to meet him twice when he was a part of Chip Ganassi Racing up in Cleveland. Got the shutout. Saw him again in L.A. on Radio Row.
0: And it sounds like this isn't just a you thing. This is kind of attached to his name. It's out there.
1: Probably shouldn't. Well, people that do interviews with him probably think he's great.
0: But I've heard that a few times, that Joe can be prickly. He's not the warmest guy to approach or talk to in those settings. So, whatever.
1: Magic. Did not go well.
0: Really?
1: Yeah, it didn't go well for me. I was in Rockford, Illinois, and...
0: Man, he just exudes positivity and good energy.
1: It was fine. I think a lot of this could be me.
2: Did he come off as someone who knows when the cameras are on?
1: No, it was just more of I was in violation mode. I brought the SI cover of the Michigan State SI cover.
2: You were asking for autographs?
1: I wasn't currently interviewing him. It was in a hotel lobby. It was very casual.
0: He denied you.
1: And then he said, I don't sign anything in the hotel or something weird like that.
0: Oh.
1: It's okay. I just remember it. Okay. It's all right. Yeah. It's all right. Believe me, I'm well over it. But I do remember it. There have been a couple others.
0: Okay.
1: Yeah.
0: It's going to happen.
1: Yeah.
0: I was thinking during the break of celebrities that I think I would be starstruck by at this point. And my list is all females. my list consists of...
1: Can I name one of them?
0: Yes, you can.
1: Halle Berry.
0: Ding! Absolutely. So it would be Halle Berry, Beyonce, Zoe Saldana,
2: and I got one more.
0: Yeah.
2: Zendaya.
0: Zendaya? I wouldn't be starstruck by Zendaya. Nah, because Zendaya's to me...
2: She would be starstruck by him.
0: There you go. There you go. And then here's a little bit of a wild card, deep in the weeds, because you know how much I love Game of Thrones.
2: I was about to say, I don't know any Game of Thrones actresses.
0: If I met Lena Headey, who played Cersei, in 300, I think that I would be starstruck by her.
1: See, it's weird. I thought you would name the other... The
0: Daenerys,
1: Queen of the Dragons.
0: No,
1: or whatever.
0: Cersei's my
1: Mother
0: favorite.
1: Of Dragons.
0: Cersei's my favorite Game of Thrones character of all time. So I think that would do it. So that's all my list.
1: All right.
2: So I was talking to Maddie in the commercial break. We were both back there in the offices, and I said to him, "I'm like, I have a pick for the number one celebrity who would be the least likely to disappoint." And he goes, "I bet I know who you're going to say." So we didn't say it, but I got someone who I am pretty sure, and never met him. I don't know, but I am pretty sure that I know who would be the number one celebrity who would be the least likely to disappoint.
0: I think we're in lockstep here.
2: Okay.
0: 3, 2, 1.
2: Charles Barkley.
0: Oh.
2: I said Charles Barkley.
0: I went Jameis Winston. I think anybody meets Jameis, that's going to be a really, really good time.
2: Yeah.
0: You've got a good answer too, though.
2: Mm.
1: No. I'm with Maddie on this one.
2: You think Jameis would be more likely to?
1: I think there'd be a chance you could catch Charles not perfect.
0: Okay.
2: Well, yeah. If you're being a jerk, he'll be a jerk back.
1: No, I'm just saying, like, you saw him, you're out to lunch, and you're in Phoenix, and there he is.
0: Hey, man, what the hell are you doing?
1: And you want to go up there, and I'm not saying he wouldn't be cordial enough, but I think there's a part of it that maybe during the day it would be good. At night, or
2: if you approach Charles Barkley normally, I think he'd be normal back.
1: Yeah.
0: I think you could say the same thing for Shaq too.
2: I think if you rolled up on Charles Barkley with your phone already recording, hell to the no.
1: What if you rolled up on Paul McCartney with a phone already rolling?
0: Liverpool.
1: What would happen there?
0: Who's winning the Super Bowl?
1: How would that go?
0: I don't care about these teams, AR. I care about Liverpool.
1: San Francisco and Kansas City. Do you know what game you're attending?
0: Right, talking about, hey, we play the real football across the pond too.
4: Sir Paul, who's going to win? Liverpool.
9: All right.
2: All right.
0: Yeah, I like the all right, too.
1: That was, talk about surreal. That doesn't even make sense. A live Beatle. We'll get to it. Trust me. We're coming back in 2 minutes. And this is, you know, with Ryan Day on this season and what the strength of it will be and how he feels his team will come out of it. You'll hear it next, Rothman and Ice and the Fan.
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25: Like Yoda, Rothman will limp onto the golf course, talk about how stiff his back is, wonder how he can even make it through a hole, and then proceed to kick your ass. You're listening to Rothman and Ice.
0: That you are. Welcome back in to Rothman and Ice. I'm here.
2: Well,
0: I'm here. I don't know where he went.
2: Can my name get on the show for the next
0: second?
2: He
0: just ran a 4.240 into the studio. He's ready to go. Still a lot going on.
2: We haven't done that
0: here
2: in a while.
0: No, rarely.
1: Sorry.
0: It's rarely happened. Some of the, those
1: that
0: two
1: was a guest.
0: Those
1: that,
0: 2 minute breaks.
1: Yeah.
0: Those are quick.
1: Thank you.
0: No, you're good, man. You're good.
1: I had two doors open. I was.
0: You are fine. Yeah.
2: As long as one of you is in here. Yeah, that's
0: exactly.
2: Fine. I just don't want to be just me. Just
0: talking to yourself in here?
2: Yeah.
0: You got the chat. The chat will help you out a little bit.
26: Heart monitors that look like sports bras that all your players wear.
2: See, but I needed Jake Diebler to be there for that to take place.
1: So Ryan Day was on Morning Juice with the boys, and Bob and Tito and Bodes were talking to him. And I've pointed this out that there are some coaches all through the preseason was about the SEC and the scheduling and how they're going to kill each other. And they'll be, what was the line that Laura Rutledge used? Gassed and injured by the end of the year. And I'm like, hey, that's fine. If you want to look at it that way, I think you're deflecting off what is going on. That
0: it's
1: you guys
0: so
1: have
0: funny.
1: Not produced a champ in the last few years, and it doesn't mean your conference sucks.
0: It's
1: it doesn't
0: so funny
1: like
0: how,
1: like everybody yeah. thinks that way. That just because the Big Ten has won three, like two things can be true. The Big Ten is the last team standing, and they have the crown the last 3 years. Yet the SEC is pretty good conference from top to bottom. Like, both can be true.
0: It's so ironic to me that on one hand, they have this stance now about how it's such a grueling run to the playoff. And that's why we haven't been at the top of the mountain, because it's just so hard. But prior to this new excuse that they're using, it was, oh, our road is so tough. This gets us ready for the playoff. That's why we're so good when we get to the postseason, because we have to go through the SEC. So which one is it? Pick a lane.
1: Exactly. Now, guess who's adopting that part, the latter part? Ryan Day. Because that's what you do. You can't change your schedule. And in a way, I do believe fully that he believes that the reason his teams did not get over the top last year when it counted the most, late in games against Indiana and Miami, it's because he felt like they had not been through the gauntlet that they will this year. And so let's hear from Ryan Day. This is from Morning Juice.
5: When you look at our schedule, I said this yesterday, right now on our wall, there's 17 games listed. If you look at the 17 games, I'm predicting at least 11 of them are going to be the top 25 matchups, probably top 15 matchups. How amazing is that going to be for us in terms of gaining an identity and winning games in the fourth quarter? And so that as we continue to work through the season, by the time we get to those games at the end, we're going to be ready for these matchup games. Probably listed on that schedule is more matchup games than we probably ever had, and maybe the history of the school, I don't know. But I can tell you it's going to be a challenge. So what is it going to force us to do? Be at our best every single day. So we're excited about the challenge. We got some unbelievable road games, and we're going to have to be tough early in the season.
1: Good for him. Good for him for saying all of that. There's no guarantee he's going to win those games. He just feels like that was a missing link last year. Who knows whether it'll be true, or who knows whether they'll be the best team that day. That's why you play. But I think that he is leaning into, because this is what they are. Can you imagine being a player for a coach who all you hear about is, oh boy, they really screwed us this time with the schedule. Oh, look at the travel. Look where our bye week lands. Like, can you imagine like hearing that as a player? Where would you get your confidence from?
0: Yeah, that's why I wasn't on board with Mick Cronin crying last year about UCLA and the travel that they had to do, to your point exactly, because I think that sets a bad tone as a coach. This is now a few times where I've heard Coach Day bring up fourth quarter. Fourth quarter. Like, coaches are always honing in on, hey, we got to finish, stay mentally tough, physically tough, all the way through the finish line. But it seems like that is a massive point of emphasis for him this year. And I think he's right, because he knows he's got the talent, right, to go anywhere and beat anybody. But I think this season, he's probably pushing his team maybe more than he has in the past. I don't know about the mental part of this. And when we go up against these good teams that are on our level or a notch below us or whatever it is, we got to make sure we don't hurt ourselves, because those can be the plays, the penalties, the turnovers, the whatever it may be in a game when you're going up against Texas, Oregon, Indiana, the teams that they're going to play. You can't have it. You probably can't afford to have it. And so they got to gear themselves up, which they're probably doing right now, physically and mentally, to grind through some of these games, because we're probably going to be talking about some really, really good contests between Ohio State and some of these other parties this year.
1: I would think he knows. Now, on the other side of this, he has to know that he's coaching in a very fortunate era. I know a lot of people are lamented about how bad it is to coach in this era with NIL and everything, got to deal with the transfer portal, retaining your own team, re-recruiting your own guys. I'm not denying that. That's a whole different beast. But he knows that he got a run to the national title because there was an expanded playoff. And he took advantage of it. And good for him. And he had a team that took ownership of it. He had the right guys at the right time that could right that wrong. Yeah. And so I think he's embraced the new era more than most, because he knows, if I get in the tournament, and with this talent I should, I don't have to be perfect. Like, he's leaning into, he won't say this, why would he? We could lose a game or two this year. I think it's going to make us stronger. That's kind of what he might be thinking is the alternative. No one's going in wanting to lose. But look at teams. That's why what Indiana did last year was so impressive, because they were undefeated.
0: Yeah.
1: Because, and they had never been there. Like, the coach had never been there, really, although they'd been to the playoff the year before. But those players, like I thought it affected Oregon the year before, like protecting an undefeated season. Mm-hmm. The pressure of knowing you've never lost can work two ways. It can work, you feel you're destined. We just don't lose. We're in some close ones. And guess what team felt that? The 0-2 team, the Buckeye team. That was destiny. Yeah. They won 8 or 9 one-score games. And so it can work for you, Maddie, in that, hey, we're clutch. We just find a way to win. Mm-hmm. The other side of it is that when you haven't lost, teams look at you like, we're going to get them. We're going to be the one that gets them. And it's very hard to go undefeated. Everybody would admit that. But I love the fact that he's leaning into, I think he knows he has equal or better talent than any team he's going to play. There's not a team that they play on their schedule that Ryan Day right now would say, they probably got it where it counts more than we do. Nobody.
0: Yeah, there might be some matchups that you look at maybe week in and week out where you're a little concerned, but I think overall, that's always going to be the feeling for sure. I think what happened at the back end of last year's season, even the Texas game, because that was a tough game, not a high-scoring game. They had to figure it out along the way, and it was game one. So maybe that was just what it is. Both teams in their first showcase weren't as, you know, high level as they usually are. But the Indiana-Miami matchups, when you go through something like that and you take it on the chin and you're not executing the way that you have all season or you expect to, I think you can flip the page and that can benefit you. If you really put in the work in the all season and went back and learned from what went wrong in those situations. So I like that you've got a coach that's been through some stuff. You've got a head a quarterback that's been through some stuff. Another one of your leaders that's been in the mix as well with Jeremiah. So they have a lot to replace. But I think especially Julian can take that and lead the charge of and set the tone of what this team can be this season. Because how could you not learn from that situation with Indiana and Miami? Because especially the offensive line, they did not bring it that day or the other day. And so that's what they've got to learn from. And we've heard teams and athletes talk about, hey, sometimes you go through a playoff run. You don't win it all. You come back the next year and you learn from that and you find yourself sitting on the Iron Throne.
1: They have a potent offense if the offensive line lives up to the hype. I think that's, yeah. They will. They've got too much. They've got a lot in the backfield. I'm a firm believer that Arthur Smith is going to elevate that run game, and this team will be physical when it counts. You're talking about fourth quarter stuff. Mm-hmm. That is the fourth quarter stuff.
0: Mm-hmm.
1: They don't have a quarterback necessarily that they want to design runs for. So they have to be a very good offensive line. And if they are, then the balance of this team will be interesting, because the defense loses, what, replaces 8 starters again?
0: On adults.
1: And so, in a weird way, it all kind of balances itself out. I think this team is going to be more balanced. It'll be balanced running the football. Maybe they don't have to be the Jeremiah save us offense, right? They've got enough there. And then defensively, they just have to be really solid.
0: Yeah.
1: They don't have to be the best defense in the country. I love the schedule because it is going to exploit their weaknesses if they have them, and you'll find out. The first game was the first game. It was the first game for Julian. There was a lot of hype about Arch. It did go down to the wire. It was kind of an ugly game. They won it. If they would have lost it, would it have changed anything? I don't know. It doesn't feel like it. It was just so long ago. That'd be a great question for Ryan Day. Is when you play a powerful team like Texas in week 1 or week 2, where does that show itself November 20, whatever, against Michigan? Where does it, like, is it through film? Is it always there in the back of your mind? Because last year it was Texas, and then it was Grambling and OU, and Washington obviously was the road trip. Minnesota they thumped. Got to go back on the road to Illinois. Like, you had to do a couple nice road trips in the Big Ten. But when they beat Michigan on the road, even though I think they were better than them, that still was, you had to end the drought. Like, there was a lot hanging over that game. So they had a ton of confidence going into the Indiana game.
0: I like what you said a few moments ago about the run game and how that can help them close out games. That's going to be huge this year, especially when you look at some of the venues you're going to be playing in on the road, at Indiana, at USC, at Texas. And all three of those programs are going to be rolling out what should be good quarterback play. And so whether it's those road games or the home game against Oregon, when Dante Moore comes into town, or if Bryce Underwood figures it out and lives up to what he was supposed to be coming out of high school, the more that you can move those chains, bleed the clock late, and the camera can cut over to Arch or Dante, and they're just sitting there hopeless and they can't do anything about it, I think that's going to be a huge weapon for them to take the defense, take the run game on the road to Kinnick and Austin and out there in L.A. That's what I can't wait to see, and especially week two, can the offensive line set the tone and go into somebody else's house and push them around?
1: All right, we'll come back. Speaking of that run game, it took a minor hit today, speed bump. We'll tell you about that next. And how many Buckeyes would make the top 10 players list in America? One guy listed them. We'll tell you about that next. Rothman and Ice and the Fan.
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1: All right, so Legend Bay is not at practice, the young running back. So first practice of all camp, no Legend Bay. So violation of team rules, from what I read from people who cover the team, that he's not going to practice tomorrow probably either. And then would be back for the weekend. So this is not something where they're going to put him on the shelf for a couple weeks.
0: Yeah.
1: But clearly he did something that they found unbecoming,
0: the quote,
1: or not according to the rules, and he will sit.
0: Yeah, that's got to be it, right? The quote going around from Coach Day that I'm seeing is that, yeah, it's going to be the first couple of days, and that, quote, he's learning, but he'll be back on the field soon. So sounds like a little bit of a speed bump on the road here. Hopefully we don't hear any more about this from him or anybody, really, right? Especially a guy like Legend Bay, who I think has an opportunity to get out there and ball this year and showcase that he can help him out in different ways, because this was a guy coming out of high school that played some quarterback and did some things within that offense. And I wouldn't be surprised if he can give off some of that H-back vibe within the offense this year. I don't know if his number is going to be called a ton, but I do think his skill set can open an opportunity in his freshman season to get out there and be helpful on Saturdays.
1: These are two different things, but either one, Ohio State has to hold to whatever standard. Now, it's fall camp. You'd like to have him out there. He'd like to be out there. This is not the way he wanted to start this season. But Dave Biddle of Bucknuts writes a couple different things. He wrote, sounds like he went too far on social media with a live TikTok video that he did, or perhaps was late for a meeting.
0: Okay.
1: He goes, I had two sources give me different reasons. But the one who told me about the TikTok vid, he writes, is a stronger source. So that's the way I'm leaning.
0: Okay.
1: Got it all covered.
0: Yeah. Just so, again, hopefully this doesn't happen again. And so that way he can get going. Because when you're a young guy, there's a lot to consume. And especially when you're a young guy, if the coaching staff believes in you, there's going to be even more on your plate to hop in there with the ones and showcase what you can do and gain the trust of his teammates and his coaches. So, yeah, getting going sooner rather than later would be a great idea for him.
1: All right, so we were talking about Buckeyes and how many would be on this list and how many will be on the list. You know that Jeremiah is certainly there. Joel Klatt did this list? He made it. Was it just a top 10 TLC, or was it more than that?
26: Just 10.
1: Okay, just 10. So if we didn't know, would we have more than one Buckeye on this list?
0: We didn't know. I guess it comes down to beauties in the eye of the beholder type of thing, right? And so,
1: are these aren't all skill guys, right? It's any position, offense or defense?
26: Correct.
1: Yeah. Well, then you probably, I wouldn't, does any team have more than one?
26: Yes.
0: Probably his team. CJ for sure.
26: My team's got number two, okay, and number three.
1: All right.
0: Ooh, is he that high? Because I think I know who the other guy is.
26: Leonard Moore is that good.
0: Yeah, it's got to be him. Yeah, it's got to be him.
26: He is that good.
1: All right.
0: You said they're two and three?
26: Mm-hmm.
0: In what order, though?
26: Leonard Moore, number two.
0: Yeah, he's a problem. He's a problem.
1: So
26: he's for real.
0: Yeah, he is.
1: All right, so my guess is I've not seen his list.
26: Okay.
1: I would not know. I would know that Jeremiah is number one. I'm looking at a team lister, not rosters, but I'm looking at teams, and I'm thinking that, so you had two guys on the list.
26: Oh, Texas also has two guys on the list. I should have said that.
1: It's funny. I almost thought that Bo Jackson could sneak in there at 10. Like, I know it's tough, but
0: in our neck of the woods, we know what he is. I don't know if maybe the nation's not woke up yet on Bo Jackson, but I think they will be. I think they will be this year. I'm
1: going to guess that the kid we saw last year in the playoff is on there, Malachi Toney.
2: That'd be correct.
0: Good guess.
1: What number?
2: Five.
1: He's five.
0: The two Texas guys are Arch and Colin Simmons?
2: Correct.
0: Yeah.
2: Arch is four. Colin Simmons is seven.
1: Hmm.
2: So if we're filling out the board here, we got Jeremiah one. Go figure. Leonard Moore two. CJ Carr three. Arch Manning four.
0: Dante's got to be popping up soon.
2: Malachi Toney five. Dante Moore six. Colin Simmons seven. So you need the back three.
0: Back three.
2: You got the top seven cleared.
1: Is there another running back that I'm missing?
2: No. No okay. running backs. We got two guys in the trenches. One on offense, one on defense.
0: Two guys in the trenches.
2: Ice will get the defensive end.
0: Oh, so it's Dylan Stewart.
2: Yep, he's number nine. Number eight is an offensive tackle who is a transfer.
0: I got nothing on that.
2: He...
0: Offensive tackle?
2: Oof. He committed to his original school on Undisputed.
1: He's on Texas?
2: No, he's on LSU. Jordan Seaton.
1: Yeah, that would have escaped me.
2: Yeah. And number 10 is a quarterback, too.
1: 10 is a quarterback?
2: Mm-hmm.
1: How many quarterbacks are on this list?
0: We've named three already?
2: Yeah, this is the fourth quarterback.
1: Name the three. Arch, Dante, and CJ?
2: Yes, not in that order, but yes.
0: It's probably Julian.
1: Chambliss?
0: Oh, I'm going Julian. You're going Chambliss?
1: No, I just thinking that...
0: I think the Heisman finalists would probably be on there.
1: Co-sign,
0: and Klatt was a former quarterback himself, so I'm probably... Chambliss, that's not... Hold on now.
1: I haven't seen the list. I don't know. I don't...
0: That's not a bad guess.
1: Maybe you guys were...
0: I
1: don't want to cheat on this. Were you guys mentioning him earlier this morning? I can't remember when we were all three talking about it, whether you guys thought he was missing or there. I know you guys mentioned his name. Now I can't remember whether it was because he wasn't on it or because
0: he was. I remember TLC mentioning Jeremiah.
1: I definitely remember him saying Julian.
0: Because that was a given. We knew that. So he gave us that one.
1: I'm not going to cheat. I think I remember you saying that Julian was 10.
0: Let's roll with it.
1: Was he 10?
2: Yes,
1: it's a half cheat.
0: We don't have duo theme music yet.
2: I know.
1: We need some of that.
2: It's supposed to be still Dre.
0: That was our time.
2: It's supposed to be still Dre, and I just forgot to do it. And it just hasn't come up until just now. And here we go. I was unprepared for this moment.
1: There's some hype.
0: There should be. He's a Heisman finalist.
1: Of course there should be. But isn't he, this is the first time, maybe in some mocks he's shown up this high. I don't know. But mostly it's been... He's got to prove it now again, even though he has Jeremiah. Like, I think the way the season ended last year, the pick six against Miami, I do believe that there, and we've had some people in the NFL that have said he's not a first-round quarterback right now. He's young. He's going to evolve.
0: He's
1: really accurate, yep. and part of it is he's a victim of having the best weapon in college football. So people are going to take points away from that. But he's got a chance with this schedule, with the quarterbacks that he's... Technically, I don't love this. I've never truly loved it, but they are matchup games, for sure. As Coach Day says. They're head-to-head games. And so when he plays Arch, when he plays Dante, when he plays Hoover, like there are going to be some times where when they walk off the field, the analysts are going to say, who is the better quarterback today?
0: It matters, right? You got to go out there and go band for band sometimes with the other quarterback if the game calls for it. I think the top three guys that you mentioned – in Dante Moore, Arch Manning, and Julian Sand, right there, all three of those guys still have things to prove, right? Arch Manning, good second half of the year, first half of the year, not so great. Julian wants to clean up what happened at the end, and Dante Moore, while yes, he probably would have been the second overall pick, 8 of his 10 interceptions a year ago came against ranked opponents. So he's probably saying, yes, I could have grabbed that money. $50 million guaranteed. I wouldn't have passed up on that. But in his mind, he thinks that he has to get better against some of the better schools around the program. So it's going to be exciting to see CJ Carr, Dante Moore, Julian, this whole crew, which guys are going to really level up and be consistent week in and week out, regardless of who the opponent is.
2: In the next segment, we can play Joe Klatt's audio on Julian Sand because it's actually pretty interesting.
0: Okay.
1: Yeah, would love to hear that. And we'll get into some NFL, a little shakeup. Certainly on the Ohio State line. A lot going on today as practice unfolds over there at Ohio State. Rothman and Ice on the Fan.
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2: All right, Bill Rabinowitz, Buckeye beat writer, 1:30 in studio, so about 28 minutes. Maybe a little shakeup on the offensive line as well. Who's going to play where and how? The offensive line has been hyped. A lot of the same dudes, a lot of experience, a lot of scars, a lot of battle scars from last year. Mm-hmm. You got a new offensive coordinator. And we talked about earlier, like, the same fear that some Buckeye fans have in, this offense might be a little ugly or a little bit sluggish, like a wet sponge. I think that the other side would be, man, if they can get this run game elevated, it only opens up even more of what they could do in play action and all of that. And you and I both talked about how what wins games in the fourth quarter. Think about the fourth quarter. May not have been fourth quarter. Can't remember now. So Ohio State's coming back against Miami. And they're down, I think, 17-14. They've come all the way back, down 14-0. They have momentum. However, they've got a punt, but they're punting at a pretty good spot on the field. They're going to be able to pin Miami back. Now, remember, Miami has now let them come all the way back, and now this game is there for the taking. Ohio State has momentum despite punting. They line up illegally on a punt, which turns it into like a 30-yard penalty, which is insane because they had Miami pinned inside the 10. And you wanted to put that kind of pressure on Carson Beck. So what happens is Miami gets gifted all that penalty yardage. And if you go back, I don't have it in front of me, but I remember watching that thing. What did Miami do? They ran over this Ohio State defense. I don't know how they did it. They were physical. They were strong when accounted.
3: Fletcher's a dude.
2: And he's a dude. But this was going up against the best defense in the country. And my point is, that's what wins games. When it counts, when you can hand off and run the football late, it took all the pressure off Beck. And he played well. I'm not taking it away. He played well for the most part. He did a lot more than I think people thought he could do. Yep. And it changed the game. Now, Miami didn't get a touchdown off that drive, I don't believe. They got a field goal. But it extended it back to 6 points. So it put them at least, it made Ohio State have to score a touchdown. And not that you wanted to count on Ohio State's kicking game last year, but it was a situation where that is so real to me of what they experienced last year in that game.
3: I buy into that. I'm here for it. You know, since we're talking about closing, right, and can the run game really help Julian and the pass catchers close out some of these games that could be tight? Another thing I'm curious about, too, is can the defensive line help close out games this year? Especially when you're going up against Jordan Mayava and Hoover and Arch Manning and Dante Moore and all of these guys late in games where these are highly contested matchups. Can Kenyatta Jackson get home and close out a game? James Smith, Christian Allegro, all these new guys that are now hopping on this train that were good players in their own right at Bama and Wisconsin. Can those guys in the front seven create enough static consistently, especially in the fourth quarter, to where you know, and it's always great, right, watching an elite defensive line go to work late in a game. It's one of my favorite things to watch in football. Are these guys hunting? And so that's what I'm curious to see. Kenyatta Jackson had 6.5 sacks a year ago. Can he level up? We know what he is as a player. What type of ceiling is he going to have? But the new guys, AR, how much juice and twitch are they going to have down there? Can't wait to see what that looks like, because I think that can help them get out of games too and not have to rely on the offense.
2: Yeah, and they've got as much as we like these linebackers and what we think they can be, those guys can take a lot of heat off them. And that's why this year is going to be, that's why the schedule is so good in a way. Now, it's not going to be good if they lose 3 games. Clearly, that's not what you want. So you want a balance. Mm-hmm. But
3: the entertainment level is going to be sky high with this schedule this year.
2: Glad they're leaning into it, because that's the only alternative, and that's what you would expect out of Ohio State. They're not going to back down to anybody. They're not going to act like that. That's the whole funny part about the SEC and the scheduling and all that. Like, okay, great. You're going to play some tough teams. Yeah. Like, that's what it's supposed to be. Find out who's the best.

0: and get into the tournament and make a run. Like, it's, that's why in a weird way, I've actually enjoyed the playoffs so far. I have. It's not, it hasn't turned out to be great in the first rounds. There hasn't been anything. I've been wrong. I thought there'd be more up. I thought there'd be somebody would catch somebody a little more, but maybe that's coming. But here we are, and it's kind of a cool format because you don't have to be perfect. You can use some of these losses to your advantage.
1: I know TLC mentioned before we went to break, because we were talking about Joel Klatt, and he ranked his top 10 college football players for the 26th season, and he sounds like, you got some audio, TLC, about him talking about Julian. Let's hear that.
2: Julian's an ultra-precise passer. We know that. This guy had one of the more accurate seasons that we've ever seen in college football history. He was third in the history of our sport with his completion percentage of just over 77%. I think Julian is a heck of a player. He came out of the gate, and to be candid with you, I think that they kind of had some handcuffs on him. They played it safe against Texas. They ended up winning that football game, and then they just kind of brought him along. If you're looking at some areas of improvement for Julian, saying, I've got a couple. Okay, first and foremost, he's not a gunslinger. Now, I don't want him to get careless with the football, obviously, and neither does Ryan Day or Arthur Smith, their new offensive coordinator. But there are times, and I talked about it last year, where there are throws to be made down the field, big throws to be made down the field. And in particular with that wide receiver core that they're going to have again, there are times when the throw is there and he checks the ball down. Is it hard to argue with? Yes. Yes, it's hard to argue with because he's not turned the football over. And in specifics with their defense a year ago, you definitely didn't want to turn the football over because they were the best defense in college football. But this year, is he more apt to take the shot down the field when it's there? If he does, I think he could have a monster season. The other area that I think hurt them as a team was the fact that he's not a very big guy. Now, is that going to change overnight? No, it's not. Did he do a lot of work in the offseason physically, trying to get himself bigger, faster, stronger? Yes, he did. But the short yardage issues for Ohio State were a thing, and they couldn't just lean on their quarterback late in the season to get a 4th-and-1. On a quarterback sneak, like they did in their championship year with Will Howard.
0: A lot of that is very accurate. I would only add that Julian is so good from the pocket, and he's so deadly with his arm. I think what I'd like to see this year, and maybe they would too, is, does he have off-script capability? Is he a guy that when things aren't there or things break down or a weird blitz comes from a different angle, can he sidestep? Can he buy time? Yeah. Can he move some people around? Can he move some safeties with his eyes? Can he evolve in that way? But for me, it's a little more. I'm not asking him to be a big time runner. I think what I want to see is a guy who's so on time and so pocket oriented. Can he off script make defenses really pay for it? I think he can. Mm-hmm. He can throw on the run. And so if we can add that, or they can add that, because he's not a bruiser. He's not Josh Allen. He's not running over people. That's not what you want. And he's a young quarterback. And if he can add that part of it, and that comes with confidence and all that. When he's playing bad competition or lesser competition, he can sit in the pocket. He can read. He can go through his progressions. His guys are going to be able to block lesser teams. It was against those big-time defenses that when things were coming from different angles, it rattled him a little.
1: And in some of these games that are on deck for the upcoming season, pick a big game you like, whatever it may be, because there's plenty of those on paper. Joel Klatt was talking about what he saw on film to where there were some opportunities downfield, and he went to a check down. I don't know how much of those he saw, but that's not surprising to hear or see from a year one quarterback. And so in these games that are supposed to be tight this year, and when, let's say, Chris Henry or Brandon Ennis or Jeremiah Smith isn't just breaking free of coverage, is he going to trust what he's seeing and trust his teammate to push the ball into windows that look like they're not there? Because I think sometimes you got to do that. And I think in programs like this, when you have the dudes outside that you have, you got to trust them every once in a while. It's not always going to be a clean picture for you, or Jeremiah is not always going to have on every single route 2 to 3 yards of separation. He's going to do that a lot, but I don't know if it's going to be all the time. And so is that going to be a part of what comes along with what you mentioned? I think that is the biggest thing for me that I want to see is what you laid out But in some of these matchups too, I think he is going to be required to throw some footballs that, you know, maybe a little dicey in his mind, but you got to push the ball downfield and continue to be a threat.
0: When we come back, there was a lot of talk about what Akron did or will be doing, letting a fan call the opening script. Joe Moorhead, their coach, is now explaining how it'll work. Maybe people will welcome this more. And also, Ryan Day was asked if he would do this at Ohio State. You'll hear both of those next. Roth
3: on it, but only ugly people work here now.
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20: Mostly sunny skies for your Thursday, but it's going to be warm out there, similar to what we felt yesterday, with highs right around 90 degrees and increased humidity to get you through the rest of your Thursday. Come tonight, we do have a chance of seeing some isolated showers late in the evening into your Friday morning, when most of that heavier rain is going to come in overnight tonight. I'm your 10 Weather Impact meteorologist, Lily Aldridge, with 97.1 The Fan.
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6: You're listening to Rothman and Ice.
0: We talked about this yesterday. I didn't have a huge problem with it. I think it's... Is it part gimmick? Of course it is.
1: Why do we not like fun? I don't understand.
0: Well,
1: this is Akron and Robert Morse we're talking about. Everybody relax.
0: Okay. So you're saying that they don't deserve the credibility that regular football deserves, Matty?
1: Kinda, yes.
0: Okay.
1: I'm saying.
0: Just want to make sure.
1: That's why I don't understand why people
0: isn't legit football.
1: Up
0: says
1: in
0: Matty
1: arms at. About, oh, let's have a little fun to start the game. Whoop-dee-doo.
0: Well, this isn't a dog running out to bring the tea back. Like, it's a little different. But I didn't have a problem with it.
1: No,
0: it's their thing. We did discuss the parameters of it, which could it be taken as slightly an insult by Robert Morris? Yes.
1: Of course.
0: Could it have a little backfire effect on Joe Moorhead if, I don't know, they throw a pick on the second play and it goes for a touchdown? You're damn right. Like, come on. We at least have to admit that.
1: Pick six
0: there are some
1: parameters.
0: Like, if this kid is calling, if Joe Moorhead says, These are the plays you have to choose from. And the guy's like, I'm throwing every down. Is he going to say?
1: That would be
0: now,
1: me.
0: Now, what does he say?
1: That would be me.
0: Does Joe say, sorry, we don't do that. You can pick from these plays. These are three running plays. This is what we'll start with. Which one do you like?
1: Oh, that's boring.
0: I haven't heard.
1: Joe, let's get it popping.
0: I haven't
1: in
0: heard
1: here.
0: This, but if I'm that kid or woman, whoever wins this thing.
1: Yeah.
0: And they say, we're throwing deep on every play. I don't care if we, like, three and out, no big deal. But we're taking our chances.
1: Mm-hmm.
0: Like, I think that would be more fun. Now, presumably it's an Akron fan and they want to score. They don't want to do harm to their own team.
1: Yeah.
0: So let's play that into it. This isn't just some rando person that has no fight in this. It's an Akron season ticket holder
1: who
0: wants to see the team do something.
1: I'm finding first play for me would be just a straight halfback dive.
0: Okay.
1: Halfback dive. We'll keep it plain and simple.
0: Second and 10 now?
1: But you better believe that second play, we're going play action to the crib, TLC.
0: Well, now it's predictable.
1: That's what I'm getting my big playoff right there. Play action, second play of the day. If I'm a play caller in this situation, why do I want to go in there and call boring plays, you know?
0: Joe, what's your best flea flicker you have? Because that's what I want to run.
1: Exactly.
0: What's your best fumble rooski out of the gate? So Moorhead spoke on this, and so there, if you didn't know, Akron Zips football is going to have an offensive coordinator of the game or of the first drive.
1: Yeah.
0: So one lucky fan is going to be able to script the opening drive in their home opener. Now, there'll be plays to choose from, but they'll script it. Extra chance to win every new season ticket holder you refer. They've got a random drawing among season ticket holders, and the drawing will be held on August 19th. Joe Moorhead spoke on this. The reaction, he says, has been huge, and he claims overwhelmingly positive. I assume under their own season ticket holders it is. But nationally, it's been looked at as a little bit of a joke. Now, I don't view it that way, but I'm just telling you what I've read and what I've seen. Here's how it will work.
23: I'm going to go through my normal weekly process. We're going to put the game plan together, and at the tail end of the week, when I script my openers, we're going to set a time aside to get with the winner. He's going to come in with his ideas, and we're going to say, all right, man, this fits what we do. Because certainly you can't put in triple option on a week with a team that don't run triple option. So, you know, hey, I'm going to show him, hey, this is a game plan for this week. These are the runs. These are the passes. You know, this is what they play, you know, early down the distances. Hey, what do you have? And then just kind of brainstorm, talk it through. And, you know, the most important part of it is, one, let's score a touchdown. And two, you know, let's have a little fun with the person who wins the contest.
0: And let's not throw a pick six.
1: Coach, here's what I have for you. You don't have this play in your playbook. Spider 2Y banana. Let's go. Run it. I know that play right now, thanks to Coach Gurdon. As a kid,
0: he might say that that's not Robert Morris will be ready for that. kudos to TMZ for calling him up and getting this interview, because it's the social media effect that Akron's getting from it is great. And
1: yeah,
0: I'm with you. I think they can you already know they'll probably be a pretty big favorite against Robert Morris.
1: Oh yeah.
0: There's a fun part of this. It's not plays that they haven't created.
1: He's
0: not drawing it up in the dirt.
1: Yeah.
0: These are what we like to do. It's a season ticket holder, like I said, who's going to want to do right by the team, not put the quarterback in harm's way. Like there's going to be some structure to it, like you said. Now, the boys, I believe this is from T-Bone and Tyvus this morning.
1: Okay.
0: They had Ryan Day on. And we were talking about this yesterday, and I brought up the fact that if you went to Ross Bjork and put a price tag on it, like they're playing Ball State in the opener, and my point was saying that if you went to Ross Bjork and I could get somebody to pay $250,000 to pick from some scripted plays against Ball State, I don't think he turns it down. Now, he'd have to get his head coach's approval, I think, or I could be wrong. Maybe Ross Bjork would go to Ryan Day and said, we just got $250,000 donation. Can you have a few plays to pick from against Ball State? Well,
1: that's a tough sell.
0: Your reaction is similar to his reaction, and here it is.
2: We'll not do that. We'll not do that. They could probably watch the script Ohio, but that's about all we're going to let them do.
0: Is not even going to let him script Ohio.
1: Makes sense. That's where I was at yesterday when you asked me. I was like, I think Ross would be open to it as the AD, right? That money comes a call and knocking at your door. You better answer it. But for Coach Day,
0: I think Day would do it if he could say, we're going to have plays to choose from. We'll pick the plays. You pick the choice. We'll give you ABC. Pass, runner pass.
1: So what Akron's doing.
0: Yes.
1: Pretty much, right? Yeah.
0: A little bit of but very structured. I think he'd do it. Now, it's the Ohio State. Last time I checked, they weren't turning down cash. So
1: they've got cash coming from so many different
0: Isn't this easy? Now, I may be way high. I don't think someone would pay that much.
1: It may be
0: $25,000.
1: If you told a Buckeye fan that had the coin to spend at that level, and let's call it you're on the sideline.
0: Would we have to plus it up a little bit? You can go out there for the coin flip.
1: That's what I was saying. I think
0: you get to hang out with us.
1: The coin flip would be insane. Imagine like ABC cuts into the game. Coach Day's out there. It's, you know, Joe. Yeah. Joe from
0: honorary
1: Dublin.
0: Captain.
1: Joe from Dublin, the honorary captain.
0: You guys can't think this is too far-fetched. Like one day this is happening.
3: Selling this stuff?
0: They already did the marketing stuff. I don't know if it's gotten to this point, but
1: I don't think Coach Day is going to sign off on it. I don't think
0: Already selling to some degree pregame field passes and that costs money?
1: All that stuff I think you're good with. But once you start coming into my territory as a coach and things that are affecting us on the field, we got too much to lose. Ball State or not, we can't.
0: We have an offensive coordinator that's handsomely compensated.
3: I think it's possible.
0: Yeah.
3: Now, you would need like the perfect storm. You would need like a multi-billionaire who has money to blow.
0: I don't think so.
1: I don't think you need that much money.
0: No, I don't.
1: Multi-billionaire?
0: That's what I'm asking you.
3: Who's willing to spend like a million? This has to be, I'm dead serious. Like, it has to be at the point where the money that you're offering to call plays has to equate to this is going to win us a recruiting
1: battle.
3: So
1: you think it'll be a dollar figure that can convince Coach Day to do it?
3: Yes, and it'd be in the seven figures. Hmm. It'd have to be like $1 million. Like, okay.
0: You don't think we're gonna give this guy number, 250, would do it?
3: I don't know.
1: I think it does it for Ross. That for Coach Day, I don't think I'm with TLC that's got to be a lot higher for him to want to deal with.
0: I don't think anybody would pay that.
3: Well, that's why it's got to be the perfect storm. It's got to be someone who has so much money that they can throw away $1 million just to fulfill their childhood dream of calling plays for Ohio State.
0: There are certain things that aren't for sale and should never be for sale. This
3: college sports is for sale.
0: This was probably one of them. Okay. But in
3: college, college football is entirely for sale. This whole thing is for sale.
0: I'm talking about traditions. And what I'm telling you is that if they offered up that you could dot the I, I think that would be violating a tradition. I think it'd be a way to just crap all over the tradition. They would not sell that.
1: I don't think they would
0: now,
1: either.
0: 10 years from now, 5 years from now, could we evolve into something like that? But that's reserved for just very special few that have either coached, played, been legendary athletes of their own, a Nicholas. Like, I know it's evolved a little bit, yet Bob Hope. Like, I'm just saying that you know they could sell that.
1: Yeah,
0: and they could make
1: no
0: decent money on that. And I don't know if they would ever open that up. There are certain things that aren't for sale. That may be one of them. But I'm one of those guys that probably thought years ago, you'd never, I don't know, sell a patch on a jersey or put a company name in an end zone.
1: And look where we're at
0: look
1: now.
0: Look where we are.
1: Look where we're at now. I was thinking about something as you were mentioning that possibility, because I'm with you. Dot in the I think would be a little too far. But I don't. And maybe some programs are doing this. I just don't know. Like, what about running out with the team? I think that'd be pretty fun. You know what I mean? Like, hey, not in the front with the coach or anything like that, but you're down there in the tunnel, team runs out, you run out with them. Like, I think these type of opportunities, there's so many ideas that you can come up with as a university right now to bring in more cash. You just have to have, obviously, the president, AD, and probably the coach on board with this, because they're probably going to be affected by this more than the AD and all the other.
3: But nothing would sell like actually affecting the game.
0: If Hollywood could only come up with a college football movie where the coach allowed a kid to run out ahead of the team in order to secure a recruit.
3: That's the first thing I thought of.
0: I wonder if there was a little kid named SJ who would be, and Ed Orgeron could go up to him and say, it's already happened. It's happened in the movie.
3: I'll even throw in a sideline pass.
0: Yeah.
1: You run out with us and you're
0: ready
1: on the sideline?
0: Yeah. I've been ready for this my whole life. Anyway, I think it's awesome, and let Akron do it. Just do not throw a pick
1: six. I'm rooting for that now. Scoop and score, pick six, any of that.
0: Like a three and out you'll take.
3: And then will this fan get to yell at the quarterback like other coaches get to?
0: Let me ask you this. Is there a little bit of backfiring against this fan if something drastic were to happen? Now, they're not going to lose the game probably.
1: No, but it'll be on. I don't think so.
0: Yeah.
1: I think this is being overblown.
0: They're not his plays.
1: Right.
0: They're the team's plays. He's just choosing.
1: This is going to happen, and it's going to be
0: doozy.
3: How fiery is the Akron fan base?
0: You almost had to eat a whole bunch of pancakes. All right. We're going to come back
1: You can't. You got to tell us what that is. You can't just go to break. Leave us. What was that?
0: That was for Carp. He probably wasn't listening, but he would know.
1: Forget us, TLC.
0: No, no.
1: Forget all you listeners. That was for Bobby and Bobby only.
3: Bobby will text you, too.
1: Yeah, of course he will.
3: I bet he's listening.
0: That was Hot Tub Time Machine 2.
1: Okay, wait a minute. I've been trying to get you to watch this movie and talk about these movies forever, and I don't think you've ever watched them or liked them.
0: Well, yeah, I have.
3: Hot Tub Time Machine 2.
1: That's like right up his alley right there. Hot Tub Time Machine.
3: That was a net negative financially. I remember that was
0: one of the cast is good. It's stupid. Yeah.
3: That's one of the few movies I've ever looked up on Wikipedia that had a box office that was lower than their budget. So
1: that's tough.
0: Yeah. I just watched a movie that had. I go and look at that on Wiki all the time.
3: Yeah.
0: To see what. And I just watched a couple that I'll try to remember which one it was that was way below what the budget was.
3: Lost money.
0: We're going to come back with our friend Bill Rabinowitz, and we'll talk about this Ohio State team this year and take a peek behind the audiobook curtain. Rothman and Ice and the Fan.
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5: I just got let go. The company's downsizing. This is the third time in the last 2 years.
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30: 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It's not terrible.
0: All right, we welcome back into studio our friend Bill Rabinowitz, Buckeye beat writer on Substack, Buckeye Brotherhood, the amazing book, How Ohio State Navigated a New World to Win a National Championship, now on audio. And we'll get a lot on that, a lot on the team, and this year's version, and we welcome you back, my man.
31: Well, thank you, Anthony. Nice to be here.
0: Did you hold tryouts for the voiceover for the book, or did you say, this is my book and my voice will be the one?
31: Well, I say that I have a voice for print, so I was not real keen on doing it, but then I didn't want to pay somebody else to do it. And so, you know, like Paul Keel's doing it would have been cool. I heard you say Frank Caliendo earlier. You know, I'm actually friends with Frank, and that would have been fun. That would have been really fun.
0: The price, yeah,
31: but it
0: the price
31: would have been a little too expensive for me. So no, I did it. It was a lot harder than I thought. You'd think, how hard can it be to read your own book? Well, think about how much you stumble over a word or a pregnant pause or any tiny little thing. And so it was an education for me. I worked with Joey Gerwin at Orange Studio down in Grandview, and it was an education for me. I have an appreciation for what you guys do speaking now.
0: If you read...
1: Appreciate that.
0: All right, thank you. That is very nice. I want to ask you about how long it took you to read the book. like how many pages is the book?
31: I think it's like 275.
0: Okay, so how many hours, if you listen to this book from beginning to end and didn't stop?
31: Yeah, well, the finished product, I believe, is 7.5 hours, which is perfect. You're going on vacation, everybody. You know, great listening on your trip or at the beach or wherever. It took me 3 days, so about 20 hours. And by lunchtime of the first day, and that was the biggest struggle because, again, I had not done this before and there are all kinds of things that can go wrong. And I said to him at lunch, I said, is this going badly? He said, no, it's fine, but you'll get your groove. And I did. And then it went smoother and all was good.
1: Let me ask you this, Bill, because you mentioned Paul Keels as a possibility. Yeah. You're friends with Frank Caliendo. You got an unlimited bank account, and it's hypothetical right now. Who are a couple of the dream voiceovers you would have liked to have?
31: Paul Keels.
1: Okay.
31: He's the voice.
1: Paul's
31: the guy.
1: Okay.
31: Right?
0: Maybe he would have done you a little pro bono action.
31: I didn't ask him, so okay. I can't say he rejected me because I didn't ask him. I thought he's out of my price range, and so I'll just do it.
0: Didn't want to insult him.
31: No. I saved him the trouble of saying no to me.
0: You came in 2011?
31: Covering Ohio State.
0: Covering Ohio State. Yeah. So right at... The Tressel firing, the Fickell interim, the then moving to Urban. That had to be a wild time. I mean, I remember it because I had just kind of made my transition over to here. But what was that like for you? And I remember Fickell, and I always thought that if he won that Michigan game, and they made sure before the Michigan game that Urban was already the guy, and that way there would be no weird awkwardness if they would have pulled it off and won. And it was hard for Luke to have to feel all that, and you didn't know whether Urban was going to retain him. It was a very weird time.
31: Yeah, that was in Buckeye Rebirth, the first book I did in about the 2012 season. I took over the Ohio State beat, joined Tim May on the beat 2 weeks after Tressel was fired, resigned, whatever you want to term it. So I didn't do a lot with that stuff, a little bit, but not a ton. But then I had the Fickell year, and that was a tough year. He was put in a very difficult situation. And people forget, yeah, they finished 6-7, but they were 6-3, I believe. And all they do is kick an extra point to beat Purdue, and it got blocked, and they lose in overtime, and then they lost the rest of their games. So, yeah, it was a tough situation. But I think everyone's happy, other than Luke Fickell, that Urban was hired. And between Urban and Ryan Day, these are the glory years. As great as Ohio State has been, the most consistent football program in the country in their history, this period, these 14 years, are the best that anyone's ever had. In fact, Florida State's the only team that's ever gone 14 years at the end of the Bobby Bowden era without losing more than two games in a season. If Ohio State does it this year, they'll break that record 15 in a row.
1: Wow, it's impressive. Yeah, crazy for sure. Bill, what's been a team for you that you really enjoyed covering in this window? Is it as simple as the team that just won it all a few years ago, or is there another team in that window to where maybe they didn't win it all, but you enjoyed their how they went about their business and just the journey they took you on as a guy on the beat?
31: That's a good question. I would have to say that it was the 14 and 24 teams, just because I got to know them so much better from doing the books.
1: Okay, yeah.
31: That was one. The other team that I thought was maybe the best team that I've covered was the 19 team, the one that lost to Clemson in the game that Ohio State fans will forever think they got robbed, you know, that game. That was as dominating a team as I've ever seen. Justin Fields, J.K. Dobbins, a great defense. That was a special team. I would have loved to have seen them play the Joe Burrow LSU team in the championship game. That would have been just epic.
0: It's what we honestly were robbed of that. We talked about that a lot. Yep. Like, the one thing as a sports fan to see that game, Burrow versus the Buckeyes, was, and you know how good they were.
31: Yep.
0: But we were at that game, man. We were at the Fiesta Bowl, that semifinal, and that was a rough one. This book is really good, and it's a great story, right? I mean, any book needs a good story, and this one's got it. The Buckeye Brotherhood, and listening to it and reading it, I love that. First of all, Urban Meyer wrote the foreword, correct?
31: Yes.
0: I think that's very cool. And the other part about it is what separates teams. And he mentioned in the foreword about motivating teams and the psychology of it. And we just got done talking about how Kyle Whittingham didn't come out like there's no room for hate in the rivalry. I respect it. I know the implications. Like, I wonder how Urban would have felt about that. Now, he's different. He's an Ohio guy. He grew up with the 10-year war and all that. But he also admitted in your book that fear and hate is unsustainable, that it does take ownership. It takes love. Like, he loved the fear and hate is there, and it's motivational. But when I read that, I thought, well, maybe Whittingham is correct for himself. And certain coaches feel like, yeah, I can make guys run through a brick wall, but is that hate sustainable? I liked that part of the book.
31: Yeah, I think all teams, and you can scare a player into playing well for a time. I think that's what Urban was getting at. But if you're going to take that next level and become a championship team, you have to do it for the guy next to you. You have to do it because you've put in the work, and you know that guy's put in the work. And if you don't do everything you're supposed to do, then you're letting him down. It's that pressure. I think that's what he was driving at. Now, a lot of it's a coach's personality. Urban is a hard-driving, you know, we all know Urban. And, you know, he's not a warm and fuzzy guy. That's just not who he is. I think there is that side to him in certain situations, but generally we know who Urban is. You know, Ryan Day is a little bit different. You know, and Kyle Whittingham, of course, comes from Utah. You know, he has no history with Ohio State. He's friends with Urban Meyer. They coach together. So I wouldn't expect him to come out there and say, you know, I hate Ohio State and do the whole Brady Hoke Ohio thing. I mean, it's not part of what his life has been.
1: He's being true to himself.
31: Right.
1: He's being true to himself. You talked about Urban. And talk about Coach Day and your perspective of watching him go through this journey, right? Like, this is a massive, pressure-packed gig, as you know, right? And so you've been on the beat for a long time. You've seen coaches come and go. So just from your perspective, talk about Coach Day and the growth and some of the things you've seen him be able to do as a head coach here.
31: Yeah, one of the great things about doing the book, maybe my favorite thing, other than getting to know the players better, was getting to know his story. He'd never talked about his upbringing, you know, with his father and you know, his father's suicide and how that shaped him. He'd never really done that. I remember asking him at one point during one of the interviews, you know, has anyone even done like a major magazine profile on you? Thinking somebody at some point would have. No. And so I had this kind of, you know, terrain that I had that nobody had ever gone, you know, nobody ever talked about this stuff. And I talked to his brother. I talked to Nina, his wife, obviously, for a long time. And, you know, that event shaped him. And I was very I was very ambivalent about starting the book with his father's death because that's a touchy thing. I didn't want to be sensational. I wanted to be sensitive, but it was the signature moment of his life. He doesn't even remember really the first 8 years of his life. He remembers that night and what he had to become immediately. He has two younger brothers. He was 8 years old. He basically had to like be their father figure. You know, at 8 years old, that's crazy. So how does that inevitably will shape you in good ways or bad ways. And for him, obviously good ways.
0: 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We'll come back. We'll examine this year's team because you're still on the beat. And maybe go back to 24 and the pivotal moment that was that made that run happen. We're in studio with Bill Rothman and Ice and the Fan.
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0: We are in studio with Bill Rabinowitz, the great beat writer on Substack, former Dispatch reporter, author of Buckeye Brotherhood, The 24 Champs, How Ohio State Navigated a New World to Win NIL. Went to break on that. Did Ryan ever speak to you about the timing of the expanded playoff and losing that tough win to Michigan 13-10 and knowing in a previous era that would have been it? Like, there would be no tomorrow. Yeah. And maybe even think that he would be out of here. And then to have a team, and then to have what happened with Sawyer and the whole deal. And then I pointed this out to Maddie. We were doing a show live on the air, and we were all talking about the debacle of Michigan into that Tennessee game and the fact it was here. And I looked at Maddie and I said, you know, I've been covering Ohio State since 1994. And I said, I don't remember them ever losing two straight at home. And he goes, really? And I go, I don't know this for a fact, but I think in my 30 years it was exactly, I said, I don't remember them losing two straight at home. And we looked it up and they didn't. They had never lost two straight at home since the late 80s.
31: That's crazy.
0: And they were getting Tennessee following the Michigan game here. Now, I don't know if any of the kid cared or any Ryan, nobody cared. I'm just saying history was on their side if they had the right team. Did Ryan speak about the post-Michigan and how he had to rescue? You and I talked about the meetings. You were in here with us.
31: Yeah.
0: But without the expanded playoff, this doesn't happen.
31: Of course not. Nor does it happen in 14. You know, they were the fourth team there. Yeah. The 59-0 win over Wisconsin is the only reason they got into the playoff in the first place. So, yes, Ohio State has certainly benefited from the expansion to the playoff and then, you know, a 12-team playoff. There's no question. Because remember, 23, it was for all the marbles when, you know, Ohio State almost went up there and beat Michigan in Ann Arbor. And everyone knew that was for everything. And so the 24 game wasn't. Ohio State was going to be in no matter what. I don't think that contributed to the loss. I think they just played a bad game and just one of those weird things that can happen in a rivalry. But that was the turning point. We talked about the meeting the last time I was on here. That was the pivotal moment. You know, one team walked into a meeting frustrated, angry, and by the time that meeting was over, they were united and ready to just, you know, run through a brick wall. And Tennessee was not a brick wall. They were Charmin soft, right? I mean, I remember going to that game and it was surreal because it was, you know, a lot of orange, more visiting colors than I'd ever seen at the Shoe. And you didn't know what Ohio State team was going to show up. Were they going to be the team that we saw, or were they going to be a mail it in, let's get this thing over with after losing to Michigan? And then they blew the doors down. And you're like, oh, there's this team that we thought we'd see all year. And then they did it against Oregon, and, you know, they won the championship. So, no, I never asked Ryan about that particularly, I don't think. I mean, we talked for a long time, but I don't remember that being a question.
1: You touched on how we were all kind of questioning how they were going to get off the mat and how they were going to show up there. How do you think this year's team, Bill, will show up? When we get to Ball State, they should be comfortable. But come week two, with everything that you've seen and heard and talked to a whole bunch of people, I'm sure, this offseason, what do you feel like we're going to be watching this year as far as the product on the field?
31: Yeah, this year is going to be very different than last year simply because the schedule is so much tougher. Last year's schedule on paper looked like it'd be decent, right? Texas was number one. Thought Penn State would be really good. We thought the game at Washington would be a challenge. Michigan. None of those teams lived up to expectations. And by the time they played Penn State had, you know, collapsed. And so this year you've got a schedule, again, on paper, but I think in reality, too, is going to be a very tough schedule. I mean, think they have six games against ranked teams in the preseason. I just did a story on Substack. This is the toughest schedule on paper that Ohio State's ever played. You know, playing Texas, playing Indiana, which obviously is a national champion now. Who would have thought that? Michigan, at USC, at Iowa. I mean, Iowa at home is not a big problem. Iowa at Kinnick is a problem. And then there are like sleeper games. Illinois at Nebraska before Michigan. You know, the Ohio State struggled with Nebraska in 24 at home. So there are a lot of little landmines that they have to overcome. But I think they will be toughened by the process, which they weren't last year. So when they played a tough team like Indiana or Miami, I don't say they wilted, but they hadn't been through that crucible, and it showed.
0: Bill, what do you think is behind the incredible hype of this offensive line, and will they live up to it? There's a little shakeup today, even at practice. It's not as solidified as maybe we thought. What's going on with that, and do you think that this could be a real strength of the team?
31: Yeah, I think it can be. You know, Carson Hinsman seems like he's been there forever, right? He's back at center. You know, to have an experienced center like that is really important. Luke Montgomery played well at left guard. Austin Sereveld played left tackle last year. He's probably more of a natural guard, but he played left tackle last year. The question now is, do they move him inside, which they did today. He was at right guard in practice today. With Ian Moore playing left tackle, or does Josh Padilla, say, play right guard? And Padilla, I think, took most of his snaps as backup center today. So I think they're going to try Sereveld, and I think they're very high on Ian Moore. I'm not 100% sure that Philip Daniels is like a lock at right tackle like he played there last year. I think he's going to be the starter, but Ryan Day's kind of put it out there that we're going to play our best five guys. And so that's what they're trying to figure out. Essentially, is Ian Moore at left tackle better than Josh Padilla at right guard? And then they'll put Austin Sereveld wherever he fits.
1: How comfortable do you think Coach Lachlan, Coach Day are with the running backs right now? I know the health was a big talking point coming out of spring with Isaiah West and Bo Jackson, but what's the current update and the feel on that?
31: Yeah, Isaiah West took most of the first team reps today, which was a surprise. Again, they're not in pads. You don't make too much out of a non-padded first day of practice. You don't jump to conclusions. But I thought Isaiah West played well last year in much more limited action. Bo Jackson, I think, certainly showed a star potential. You know, he was so close so many times to breaking a long run and just get tripped up or something would happen. Just so if he can, you know, got a little stronger and whatever, maybe just more experience, he can break those. I think it's a very solid running back unit. But as Ryan Day pointed out today, when Ohio State won the championship in 14 and then 2 years ago, they had elite running back play. And so they need to get that.
0: He is the author of Buckeye Brotherhood, the Ohio State beat writer, Bill Rabinowitz, here with us in studio. The book is now on audio. That's cool. You did the audio. So you own that. You have ownership of all of this. I think this is your baby, man. And you've done so much good stuff. And how do people access the audio version?
31: Yeah, it's on Audible. I'm new to this world. My wife is much more of an audiobook listener than I am. But the good thing is you can get a trial membership at Audible, which is an Amazon company, and read it for free. I think it's $19 or something like that if you just buy it. But if you know, I think you get a free trial. Download.
0: Right. Yeah.
31: But you can download it for free right now. And, you know, so I encourage people to do it. I've not had the courage or whatever the right word is to actually listen to it myself. I'm not sure I ever will. I mean, I put in a lot of time doing it. It's like, okay. So I've been told that that it sounds okay. You know, I'm no Paul Keels, but I think I'm okay. So I don't think that's going to be a hindrance. But
0: having something read to you is different than broadcasting. You have a very pleasant, relaxed, like I don't think people want to hear someone read them a book that sounds like, I don't know, too intense or whatever, right?
31: Okay, I hope so. I mean, I think I'm okay on the radio, you know, but people will have to judge it for themselves.
0: I think they'll continue to be able to operate their vehicle or do. I don't think you'll put them to sleep too much.
31: No, I'm driving off the road.
0: That's right. Bill, it's a pleasure, man. Well, continued success.
1: Appreciate you, Bill. Thank you.
0: Maybe another new book in the offing if this season turns out the way a lot of people think it could.
31: Well, if they win another national championship, I almost feel compelled to do it, right?
0: Yes, so, you have to.
31: Out of my hands.
0: That's right. Great job, man. Looking forward to listening to it after reading it. We'll come back top of the hour and get into our deep dive and handicap the AFC North. Rothman and Ice and the Fan.
10: 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The Fan.
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4: Good afternoon, I'm Tyler Danberg. Ohio State wrapped up its first fall camp practice this morning. The 10th under head coach, Ryan Day. Buckeyes return to the practice field Friday morning at 9. The fan will be on site with T-Bone and Tyvus in morning.

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3: All right, final hour of the program, Rothman and Ice. So, there are certain things that timing's everything. And this seems poorly timed. And when I played it for Maddie, he believes it's AI. I believed it to be real. I just feel like the timing of it is so off that it almost doesn't even make sense to me. Now, this could be a anti-Signetti, we know he, you know, kind of like, so Purdue and IU and the whole rivalry there. So they have a new AD, and he came from Rice. His name is Tom McClellan, and he is the new AD at Purdue. And he's not an Indiana boy. He's a Louisiana guy, and there's really no connection to it. He was a long snapper at Northwestern State down south, and he even, like, threw the javelin. So
4: Northwestern State, huh? What are they cooking up down there?
3: Exactly.
4: TSU, you got a mascot on them?
3: Maybe they're letting the season ticket holder call all the plays.
5: I don't.
4: Northwestern State. I'm going to go with they're like a. I'm going Northwestern
3: Louisiana.
4: State.
3: Louisiana.
4: Oh,
3: they're in Louisiana.
4: Oh, they're in Louisiana. Yeah, yeah. Okay.
3: The Alligators.
4: It's not
3: the crocodiles.
4: Crikey. I'm going to go with the Wildcats. I don't know why.
3: That sounds good.
4: Wildcats.
3: Purple and white.
4: Okay.
3: Steal it from the real Northwestern.
4: The Demons.
3: So, Manny,
4: Demons,
3: yeah, I don't think Northwestern State could also be the Wildcats if Northwestern is.
4: That was a bad guess, Bobby. Good call.
3: All right, so.
5: And the Lady Demons.
3: He takes the job at Purdue. And he does his introductory press conference. This seems really ill-timed. I'll let you hear it, and you can tell me whether you think it's real or not.
6: Every recruit, every current student-athlete will hear this message repeatedly. We are here to win championships. If you don't want to win championships, go to Indiana.
4: Come on, man.
3: First of all, if that's a joke, or even a javelin throw,
4: you can't dig at them right now. This is not the time to dig at the team.
3: I would have steered away from that as much as possible.
4: I get it's an in-state rival, but they're the current champ right now.
3: And they've laid it on you lately.
4: Let me make sure I heard him correctly. If you don't want to win championships, go to Indiana.
3: They just won it all.
4: Not if you want to win championships, go to Indiana. Well, if you don't want to win, come to Purdue. Well,
3: yes, that would not go. That would not be good either. I think you just stay away from it.
4: Crazy.
3: Like,
4: man. See, this
3: you're
4: is
3: taking
4: the problem.
3: A shot at them now. First of all, it's just so ill-timed. What has Purdue ever won?
4: Nothing of significance. Nothing of significance.
3: They don't have. I mean, even with the great quarterbacks they had, Breeze, Greasy, Phipps, like all these guys, like they've had great players, but they've never won it all.
5: Well, here's the gap here, or like here's the hole in our logic that he would argue, and I can't argue it because I don't know, but he is the athletic director, so he may be talking about all sports. So I don't know if Purdue has like a water polo championship
3: okay.
5: that we don't know about.
3: Okay.
5: Maybe they pair that with a women's tennis championship.
3: Right. Golf. They won golf in 61.
5: Okay. Well,
3: they won women's hoops in 99.
5: That's recent.
3: They won, relatively
4: recent. That's a stretch.
3: 27 years.
5: I was alive for that. That's
3: they
5: my
3: won
5: bar.
3: Women's golf in 2010.
5: Recent.
4: Okay. So shout out to them for that. But I think when you hear, or at least for me, when I heard him say,

0: Yeah, my mind didn't go to anything else before
1: football. You may have been conference championship?
2: No, I think when he said the word recruit, it's a little bit what you're saying. Did he think about just an individual? If you want to be an individual champion, come here. Wrestling, track and field, swimming, like... Okay. That's the only way it could have gone.
3: You know,
2: it just feels so weird to be timed. That's the only thing I can think of is that he was talking about an individual person. You want to come here, not a team sport, not a, in general, but it's just so ill-timed.
3: I know somebody who they called a madman when he said it.
2: But he didn't guarantee that he was going to win one or anything.
3: Oh, really?
4: We don't just beat
2: not him.
4: 25 teams, we beat the shit
2: I meant
4: out.
2: Tommy. Tommy boy in West Lafayette. He didn't guarantee anything. He just said, if you want to be a loser, go there.
0: Run it again.
2: What?
3: Yes, this is my favorite.
4: We don't just beat top 25
2: not that
4: teams.
2: One.
4: We beat the shit out of them.
3: No, that's what he
2: wanted
3: to do.
2: Yeah, but here's the problem, coach. You're not playing any of them in the non-conference anymore.
0: I want more coaches to do stuff like that. We need more of that,
2: AD?
0: Not less.
2: Wearing a suit and tie saying that if... I mean, it's just so off.
0: Yeah.
2: Like, I understand with kicking your rival while they're down. That'd be fine. Like, if Purdue was coming off a couple titles and he wanted to ride the wave.
0: See, this is
3: like field hockey recruit doesn't want to win a championship, you go to Bloomington.
0: This is what happens
2: crazy.
0: When trying to win the press conference goes too far. That's this
2: you
0: is
2: you know
0: a,
2: he scripted another, it
0: of
2: though.
0: Course he
2: so
0: did.
2: So he thought about
0: of
2: it.
0: Of course he did. He was typing this up in his notes app or whatever. He's like, man, I'm going to kill him with this one. Boilermaker fans are going to love me with this line. And now all he's doing is getting cooked by everybody but Boilermaker fans.
2: I don't know. It's confirmed. I just texted a few guys that I trust. And
0: that some people on the Boilermaker beat?
2: No, on the IU beat.
0: you got eyes and ears everywhere, huh?
3: Mm-hmm.
2: It's confirmed. I don't know.
0: Okay.
2: It's weird.
0: Cignetti's probably got this playing in their facility right now on a loop. Probably right now.
2: I mean, I know they haven't won in basketball in a long time, but they have five of them. Like, you have none. Am I right? Do they have any?
0: I don't think they have any natties in basketball.
2: Yeah.
0: They made some good runs.
2: And they've been great in basketball. Yes. But
3: I'm telling you, he's talking about all sports.
2: He said championships. All right, so they have it over Indiana in...
0: In total?
3: In
2: other
3: in
2: sports?
3: Women's basketball? You said the great golf championship of 61.
2: That's
0: see,
2: right.
0: See, now I got to know what the scoreboard reads when it just comes to natties between both universities in all sports. Who's the leader?
3: When he said championships, he may have been talking about local championships.
2: Here
3: so
2: we
3: let's
2: go.
3: Do Big Ten
2: here we
3: championships.
2: Go. I've got individual. I've got like, so Purdue's came in, I said, 61 golf, 99 women's hoops, 2010 women's golf.
0: So they have three.
2: They have elite individual national achievements in diving and a record number of Big Ten, well, men's basketball titles. They got a lot of Big Ten titles.
0: But they're being credited for what, three? Is that what you're looking
2: three.
0: At? Just three.
2: Period.
0: What does Indiana have?
2: Six.
0: Okay.
2: In team.
0: Yeah, so you can't say anything to us, no matter what you're talking about. That's what I'm saying if I'm an Indiana fan. What do you mean?
2: Yeah.
0: We got more natties than you do. We doubled up on you. We just won.
2: It's so ill-timed.
0: Oh, man.
2: Like, Indiana was still just drekking football and hadn't won a basketball title since 87. Say it. Yeah. Just say it. Yeah. But you can only really say it if you've got them, technically. Where's your history to tell recruits, you want to win, come here. You don't want to win, go there. Like, it's a bizarre comment. Let's all admit it. It's just, it's
0: 100%.
2: A little. 100%. And the fact that it wasn't ad-lib, that it was maybe pre-scripted, makes it even worse. Mm-hmm. Like, talk to somebody. Hey, I'm about to drop this. Talk to your talk to your people. Will this land?
0: No. You got to talk. Yeah. Talk to one of your boys, your wife, whoever. And we're going to X that line out. What's his name again?
2: Tommy Boy McClellan.
0: Tommy McClellan, that line's got to go. Somebody in, this is when you need good friends that are going to be real with you. Somebody's got to
2: redeem himself a little bit by adding, it's time to raise the bar on what is possible.
0: But guess what?
2: But the bell had already been rung, man.
0: That line that you just read, nobody's going to read that or care about that. The viral clip that's going around is going to be why people now know his name. And for that and that only. And that's probably going to be the most noise Purdue makes doing anything this year. Is that.
2: Mm-mm. Now, they do have bragging rights over Indiana in the all-time series. So I'm looking at the stat in men's hoops and women's hoops and football.
0: But he said championships.
2: He did. And they have bragging rights as far as like scoreboard. They have a much better record in men's hoops, football, and women's hoops than Indiana does.
3: And don't discount the three men's cross country Big Ten championships that Purdue got. One in 1916 and then two during World War II.
2: I mean, Indiana's won the last two, if you want to count them as anything, old oak and bucket games, 122-3.
3: In the late 70s, their field hockey team had three straight Big Ten Conference championships.
0: This is the most run.
2: Two of our runners almost managed to reach the first base, and we did hit 17 foul balls. Cokes and hot dogs on me.
0: Well, I don't know why I'm trying to guess. This is TLC's thing. What was that TLC movie?
3: Oh, God. Say it again. Why am I even playing along? Say it again.
2: I'm not saying it again. It was it's critical gone. Acclaim. I delivered it and it's gone.
3: Major Bad League? News Bears.
2: Correct.
0: Oh, play your theme music, big dog.
3: I didn't even have it ready, but here we go.
2: Man. That's amazing. I didn't think he'd pull it at the last second. Just pulled a large piece of furniture out of his backside.
0: He really did. It's a good call, TLC. Good work.
2: All right. There you go, Tommy boy. Thanks for giving us a little content today.
0: And this is all
2: well done.
0: This is the most Purdue will be talked about all year, right here. What's today? August 6th. Nobody's going to be talking about Purdue again the rest of the year. Congrats. And then Cignetti's going to put 50 on you. There you go.
2: He may have just guaranteed something.
0: What and is that?
2: Game? Now they do get him at home.
0: What week is that?
2: Please November tell me. 28th. It's always the last week of the year.
0: Okay. Yeah,
2: well, Matty, it's a big game. It's always the last week of the year. Let's check out. Let me see Purdue's schedule and see exactly what they're dealing with this year. I'm going to look that up.
0: You enjoy, because I'm not going to look, because I don't care.
2: You think they'll go winless?
0: No, they're not going to go winless, but they're not going to do anything of significance. It's Purdue. It's what they do. They're mid.
2: All right, we'll check it.
3: They're mid.
2: Another running back gets a big deal. What's happening in the pros?
0: Cashing in.
2: I don't know how this has turned, but it's turned pretty good for them.
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18: Mostly sunny skies for your Thursday, but it's going to be warm out there, similar to what we felt yesterday, with highs right around 90 degrees and increased humidity to get you through the rest of your Thursday. Come tonight, we do have a chance of seeing some isolated showers late in the evening into your Friday morning, when most of that heavier rain is going to come in overnight tonight. I'm your 10 Weather Impact meteorologist, Lily Aldridge, with 97.1 The Fan.
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2: He's still a beast of a back. And the Colts have agreed to two more years at $44 million, so... with Jonathan Taylor.
0: Good for him, because I remember you and I and everybody, what, about 3, maybe 4 years ago, talking exactly about him and how he was having a hard time getting a deal done with the Colts a couple years ago. And I didn't understand it then, so I'm glad that this has been, it seems like, more of a smoother, you know, run to a new deal. And like you said, last year, quietly, another good year for Jonathan Taylor. So I think this is worth it.
2: I can't disagree with that. The only question mark I've always had is it bad business to hand running backs massive money? This league, it passes the football so much now. The shelf life for these running backs can be short. They get hit a ton. They get injured. He is an outlier. I'm okay with giving it to the outliers. Now, he's missed games over the last... Well, not last year. You could check, but I think he led the league in carries last year, and that's massive because he was injured for a few years prior to the last two.
0: 323 carries. Oh, I don't know exactly
2: that's
0: where that
2: way
0: ranks
2: up there,
0: but he did play in all 17. The year before that, he did play in 14 games. His availability really hasn't been in question. Rookie year, 15 games. That was a 2020 season, so obviously there was a lot of weird stuff going on. Followed that up with another 17-game season in year number two. He's got two seasons where he played 11 and 10, but the majority of his career, he is available for the Colts, and he's got four seasons where he's got double-digit touchdowns. He's coming off a year where he had 18. Yeah. So,
2: listen, you may think I'm nuts. I think these two are coincidental in this way. The fact that Bijan got his and Jonathan gets his now again. They both have very big question marks at quarterback. These guys mean so much to their teams. Mm-hmm. On teams that are pass happy, I'm not saying you don't have good running backs. You do. But you don't have to need a $22 million one. It just because there's so much respect you have to pay to the quarterback in the passing game. Plus, a lot of these quarterbacks run themselves. Now, I like this deal because it's team friendly. I'm looking at it now. He's only on their books for three more years at $39 million in guarantees. That's pretty manageable for their salary cap. So, now, they do have a lot of money tied up in their three offensive players. The quarterback I'm talking about is Daniel Jones. And then the wide receiver is Alec Pierce. Both of them signed extensions this offseason, so why wouldn't he get one?
0: Right.
2: It would be weird if he didn't, based on what you told me, which is he's played every game. Yep. And he has a nose for the end zone, and he's a big weapon for them. So he was headed into the final year of the extension. He had signed off the rookie contract in 24. So this is a little bit of pay-as-you-go. It's a high annual value. It's a massive one for a running back. But again, to each his own.
0: He's earned it.
2: He means more to their team. Well, yes, he has, but a lot of these guys don't view it that way. Sometimes there's reward bucks involved, but if the team is in a rebuild, or although we've seen Miami do it with their running back, and they're in the biggest rebuild of all.
0: Yeah, so that's been the strangest signing to me. One of the strangest signings of the offseason is Miami bringing back A-Chain when they, obviously Tyreek was that, they didn't have to make that decision with his injury, but Waddle, they moved on from him, and I thought they were going to continue to go down that path. We'll see if he and Malik Willis can do anything, but yeah, I think when it comes to Indy, they are one of those teams where when you look at their playmakers on paper, you're like, oh my goodness, they got any type of consistent quarterback play, they're going to be a force to be reckoned with, and they were that to a certain degree when Daniel Jones was healthy, because like you mentioned, the playmakers outside, Alec Pierce, Josh Downs, I like. Tyler Warren is a dude at tight end. And then we know what it is when it comes to Jonathan Taylor. If, and it's a big if, Daniel Jones can get back to what he was and do that more times than not, then the Colts, I think, are going to be a force in the AFC South. But I just don't know about Daniel Jones. It's still a big question mark.
2: The odd part about the Achan signing now is it's kind of looking like a good deal.
0: Remind me of the numbers on that again.
2: His deal was 4 years, 64. That's 16 a year. Think about what these guys just got.
0: Yeah.
2: So honestly, while the Achan deal looked stupid to us with where they were, I keep coming back to, they're in the competition business and he's good and they got to sell some tickets. They got to have their fans buying some jersey. And so,
0: Marino?
2: Well, you could, probably what I guess you could continue to sell Dan Marino jerseys. I don't know how many, but that, he's 4 years, 64.
0: Yeah.
2: So if he's 16 and the other guys are 22 and a half, and Robinson's deal, I guess, could get to 25 if he hits incentives, which he probably will. So think about that.
0: Yeah.
2: He'll make potentially $9 million a year more than Devon Achane. So I got to stop crushing the Dolphins, maybe, because maybe they got in good.
0: Maybe,
2: but
0: they
2: did. The problem
0: did.
2: Is, when, how old is Achane?
0: Got to be mid-20s. Yeah, I don't think he's not, beyond he's that. Not he's not old. That old.
2: 24, be 20. Okay. He'll be 25 this year.
0: That feels about
2: the
0: right.
2: The question is, when are they going to be good?
0: And I think,
2: when is
0: right.
2: it really going to matter?
0: It doesn't feel like they're going to be good anytime soon. I'd be surprised if we're talking about Miami balling out. But when it comes to Achan, and you mentioned the dollar figure on it, my mind went to, is that going to be a guy we're talking about at the trade deadline? Because I could see things going a little south for Miami. I think they want things to go south this year. And then Achane, if he's healthy and all that, a contender. If you need a running back, I'm not going to be surprised if that name pops up. Because I don't understand why you would want this on your books right now if you're Miami. I think you want to clean as books as you possibly can when you bring in your new quarterback next year, which I think they're trying to find in the draft.
2: He's their best player.
0: Yeah.
2: So no one's doubting that. This guy's averaged 5.5 yards a carry since he got in the league. And things are going to be a little tougher without Tyreek Hill and Jalen Waddle.
0: Mm-hmm.
2: And
0: Mike,
2: even
0: McDaniel,
2: Mike McDaniel
0: calling the plays, yeah.
2: And dare I say, Tua.
0: That's fair.
2: But he affects the game. Through three seasons, I'm looking at his stats right now. He's over 3,000. Got 22 touchdowns. He's 5.6 yards per. And here's the real hidden value. Not hidden to the guys that play against him. He's caught 172 passes.
0: Mm.
2: And so they don't have any weapons. He got the huge extension. He's primed for, I guess you'd say, a pretty big year, but I don't know how good they're going to be. But he might be, in a weird way, if he got to a better team or continues to what he's doing.
0: Achane?
2: He's got Hall of Fame.
0: Ooh.
2: Like,
0: he's on the Hall of Fame highway right now?
2: Maybe not the highway. He's on, like, the on-ramp. Like, he's, yeah, like, those numbers at his age, keep churning, get to a great team.
0: The Miami Dolphins wide receiver room. This is not good. Jalen Tolbert, Tutu Atwell, Malik Washington.
2: Ooh.
0: Those are their starting wide receivers right now.
2: Tolbert from the Cowboys?
0: Yes.
2: Okay.
0: Yes. That's nasty work.
2: That's nasty.
0: Ooh. Tutu Atwell, Jalen Tolbert, and Malik Washington.
2: I kind of like Tutu's on the all, like, first name, like, good name.
0: That he is.
2: Like,
0: that
2: I like is. The name.
0: That he is, for sure.
2: He's got a ring, right?
0: With the Rams?
2: Yeah.
0: Yeah, that sounds about right. Yeah, that sounds about right.
2: So, can't take that away.
0: They're over under Miami's. It's got to be like 4.5. Got to be.
2: Let's check it out.
0: I want to say that it has to be 4.5.
2: That sounds right.
0: Yeah.
2: You taking the over?
0: Under.
2: Yeah. I don't have their schedule in front of me. I was going to look up Purdue during the break, and now I got all sidetracked here. Let's see if we've got the regular season win total for the Miami Dolphins. Would be 4.5. Now, the under is the favorite.
0: I need theme music. So
3: I got you. Thank you. You do call it.
0: I don't like the moaning and groaning.
2: You know what I'm going to take? What?
3: I was asleep with the wheel on there. That's my bad.
2: There was no moaning and groaning. I think I may take the over on the Vikes.
0: Oh.
2: 8.5.
0: Okay. You, Kyler, you seeing some stuff. Training camp video game.
2: I just think we could get to 9. The defense is okay.
0: Tough division, man.
2: I know.
0: Tough division.
2: Real quick. But if he clicks,
0: I think he will.
2: That's a 9-win team.
0: I think he will. Miami, since we were talking about him, on the road against Vegas week 1, on the road against San Francisco week 2, host Kansas City week 3, at your Vikings week 4, hosting the Bengals week 5. And they have an early bye week 6.
2: Yep. The tankathon is on.
0: And they're probably looking at that like, good, this is where we want to be. Started early.
2: All right, we're going to come back. Dylan Gabriel, the odd man out, has spoken. We'll see what he has to say next. Rothman and Ice and the Fan.
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2: By the way, Purdue is hosting Notre Dame this year.
0: Oh, y'all about to beat the brakes off the TLC.
2: I mean, Tommy McClellan is going to have that thing churning by week 4. He better be careful he doesn't lose to Indiana State.
0: CJ Carr is going to be 17 for 20 for 250 and 3 at halftime.
2: They go to Happy Valley. They go to Champaign. And I'm sorry, they do go to Indiana.
0: Mm.
2: I'm telling you, that was so ill-timed.
0: Going to that Hornets nest.
2: It was just, he goes to Kinnick.
0: You know what Signetti should do? You should have that clip just on a loop on the Jumbotron during warmups for that game.
2: That's right.
0: Set the tone.
2: No, Maddie, so now you're a big believer in bulletin board material.
0: No. But okay. I'm just saying.
2: You said have it on a loop.
0: No, I just think for the fans, everybody.
2: As
0: just
2: TLC him, would with say, him there. Checkmate.
0: Oh, you big chess guy?
3: I won a chess tournament in third, whatever year Ohio State lost to Siena in the first round
2: of
3: the tournament.
2: I thought you were going to say third grade. When you said, I won a chess tournament in third,
3: fourth, or fifth.
2: Really?
3: Yeah.
0: Okay.
2: Yeah.
0: Impressive.
2: I liked it as a young, I dropped it years ago. I wouldn't even.
3: In the third grade, I won a statewide piano competition for my age group.
0: Okay. This
2: really
0: is.
2: Really tickling
0: is.
2: The ivories?
3: I was at the time.
2: Can you tickle the ivories anymore?
3: I would need like a 10-minute warm-up. Mm-hmm. That was not James-ish. No, I saw you reach for the keyboard.
2: He's can't just crack the knuckles and go?
3: Not like that.
2: Okay.
3: You can hold on to like one song, but the muscle memory of, you know, 15 years ago.
2: Can we play chopsticks real fast? Get that going.
3: Not off memory. Okay. YouTubed it, it'd take me 2 seconds, but... I don't remember which notes they hit, but I know you like space your fingers out one by one.
0: Man, I've been doing the show with some elite company. I didn't know it. Pianist over there and a hot dog eating champion and an Emmy Award winner over. I don't even know if that's allowed, but that I'm in elite company right now.
1: It's just that simple.
3: A pianist.
0: I don't even know if I used that right.
3: It's a pianist.
2: Pianist.
0: There you go. Close enough.
2: It probably should be pianist. Pianoist.
3: Do I have the Musburger? I'm going to have to search for a drop, but I have a drop of a Musburger describing Bobby Carpenter. And I'm going to need a couple seconds, so I don't know why I started talking about that like I had it ready.
2: Oh, you're better on the piano than you are on that keyboard.
3: Hey, that was third grade. Long time ago.
2: Should have stuck with it, man.
3: Yeah, apparently it was a great year for me.
2: Should have stuck with it.
3: No, because
0: you peaked then, huh? Third grade,
3: first grade through fifth grade. But the problem was that lessons were on Friday nights, and it was like I was starting to like miss birthday parties because of it. And I'm like, this is
0: you're dedicated,
2: dedicated
0: man.
2: To the craft.
0: That's what it takes.
3: No, it was that my mom was going to get charged regardless of my attendance or not, and she's like, so you're going birthday parties because of it? And I'm like, this is.
0: You're dedicated.
2: Dedicated
0: man.
2: To the craft.
0: That's what it takes.
3: No, it was that my mom was going to get charged regardless of my attendance or not. And she's like, so you're going. And I'm like, but there's a birthday party tonight. And she's like, but we're going. So I would like attend birthday parties. Is that my mom was going to get charged regardless of my attendance or not. And she's like, so you're going. And I'm like, but there's a birthday party tonight. And she's like, but we're going. So I would like attend birthday parties, leave. And then return, and I'm like, you know what? This is not for me. Anyway, here's what I was going to play.
4: Carpenter's an interesting story for a linebacker, folks. Now, here's a young man who plays the piano. He was on the high school swimming team, and he once bowled at 240.
2: My.
0: Wait, I didn't know about the 240 part. I didn't know Bobby was elite
2: so
0: out there
2: Baker
0: on the
2: hit a golf, hits a golf ball 340.
3: Yeah.
2: Carp rolls a 240.
6: I've even hit a couple 340 in my life.
2: Easy. Against the wind. Bob Seger. All right.
3: So factor in 380. Yeah.
2: Exactly. Oh, easily.
3: Yeah.
2: Easily. And it was a little uphill. Dylan Gabriel.
3: Mm.
2: On the
6: I have no use for that.
2: It's on the all.
0: That's probably what Monk is saying about him.
2: He's on the all two first name team.
0: Yes, he is.
2: Yeah.
0: No doubt he is.
2: Because Gabriel Dillon would be fine, too.
0: Mm-hmm.
2: Gabe Dillon.
0: But Dylan Gabriel's got better flow to it, right?
2: Yes.
0: Yeah, than Gabriel Dillon.
2: DG also sounds better.
0: Than GB?
2: Than GD.
0: GD.
2: Yes.
0: Yeah, exactly.
2: So let's hear from Dylan Gabriel. And I believe this is more of, this isn't really responding to be the odd man out, but he knows where he is in the pecking order. And he is playing it right out of the team playbook here.
7: Yeah, I just say year two, you know what to expect. And what I keep emphasizing what to put your time and energy into and not. So in year two, you're able to attack it different. Plus, you have a full off season. So kind of just being able to study the plays throughout the spring. And then even in the summer, I feel a lot more prepared than last year, obviously.
2: He is what he is. He was a really, really, really good college player. Pretty big weapon. And he's not getting any taller. And which is okay. I'm not, you know, there have been guys that have been under 6 feet that have made it. But
3: name them.

0: He's, well, Breeze. Is he over 6 foot? Maybe he is.
1: Maybe listed. Maybe, well, he's listed.
0: Would you?
1: You'll find out tonight.
2: He's right? Officially listed at 6 feet tall.
0: Okay. But what about Doug Flutie?
2: You can get out your measuring stick.
0: What about Doug Flutie? Would you say he made it? I think he made it.
1: He made it.
0: Yeah.
1: What's Tua listed at? He doesn't jump off the TV screen as somebody that's that tall.
2: Listed as 6'1".
1: Tua, okay. So I'll take the under on 6'1" for Tua.
0: Yeah. I mean,
2: Doug Flutie listed at 5'10".
0: Russell Wilson.
1: Yeah.
0: He's not 6 feet.
1: He's the top of the mountain.
0: Yeah, I'm not saying this. That's what makes it so difficult, mm-hmm. is there are so few that have made it so big. And Kyler Murray, my guy. He's not.
1: My guy, uh-huh. J.J. McCarthy? Forget you. My guy, Kyler Murray. I like it, A.R., for sure.
2: I don't know where this Kyler optimism comes from.
1: I think you had to see a highlight or something.
0: Yeah.
1: You had to. He hasn't been here yet with Kyler, but training camps have started, and all of a sudden, we got Kyler optimism is in the building. And I'm with you, because I think it's going to
2: click. If he were on any other team, he'd be like, oh, he sucks.
0: He's got...
1: That's what we all
0: JJ,
1: do.
0: Jordan, and Juwan.
1: And TJ.
0: Triple J's. And TJ. I'm just saying.
2: Juwan Jennings might be the most likely to throw a touchdown pass out of the group.
0: Okay. I'll give you something you can. This is more of a.
2: Hey, Kyler Murray, JJ McCarthy, Max Brosmer, Carson Wentz, Juwan Jennings. One of them threw a touchdown in a Super Bowl.
1: It was none of the quarterbacks.
2: Yep.
0: It's not really as much as how great he is. It's what they don't have. I feel like this is such a level up for them in so many areas. He's not Russell Wilson, but I do feel like he has a lot to prove, and they got him cheap. He's got great weapons. He's going to play predominantly indoors.
1: And you've seen him do it before at this level, right? Like, this is a guy that the last few years in Arizona were nasty, and the relationship and all that stuff with the contract was tough, right? And that's hard to recover from when you, I guess, embarrassed at your quarterback that way publicly. But I'm with you on your optimism, because I do think, especially when you have Kevin O'Connell there, I think he'll get that thing in order. But for Dillon Gabriel here in Cleveland, he is in a really, really tough spot, because he's probably going through these practices and getting very limited reps with the ones, if any at all. And so when you're put in that position, and Coach Monken calls you and say, hey, you got five reps with the ones, that's it's a bad place to be when you're a quarterback, because it just feels to me that this is a Deshaun and Shador thing for now. Maybe Dillon can change that in the coming weeks. I'd be surprised if that does happen, but I just don't think we're going to be hearing much from him and seeing much from him unless these guys get hurt. And I just think that's where we're headed with Dillon Gabriel.
0: I'm with you. I think most people are. He doesn't feel disrespected. He's focusing on what he can do. And I think that's professional. And Monken said he'll get more reps if he continues to stack some good days. He knows where he is. He's third in the pecking order. And to your point, somebody would have to get tweaked or both for him to have a shot. And if that, he's not, it's turned out to be, there's not a lot of hype and hope with him.
1: Yeah. And I have to imagine as well, right? Like, if you're Todd Monken, you don't want to have to work through three guys with the ones. And that just seems like that's not a way you want to be operating. There's nothing, I don't think there's a lot of upside, not only for them, but just the offense as a whole, right? When there's just so much change happening through practices and throughout all these drills and stuff like that. And so it's a tough gig, right? He was drafted in the third round by another regime, or at least another head coach. He was a part of that decision-making. That head coach is gone. He's in Atlanta right now, and a new guy's coming in with probably a different outlook and a different thought process of how he wants to operate.
0: Let's call it for what it is. He's not in the competition. He's not. His coach has said so much.
1: Yeah.
0: The coach has already said each one of the other guys is probably going to get the preseason. I didn't hear him say they're all three going to get one.
1: Right.
0: He's not in it.
1: Heard it from the captain of the ship right there.
0: And so, I'm glad he's not taking that as disrespect. He's not taking it personally, because he knows it's Monken. It's not personal. It's professional.
1: Just business.
0: It is just business.
1: It's business.
0: You start running a respectable one, we don't have to come on the radio and hassle you no more. We come back with Tell the Truth, Rothman and Ice and the Fan.
3: 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Some good, some bad, some really bad. 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
0: All right. Thanks again to Chanel No. 5 for the Warm Glow Shuffle candle delivery.
1: Appreciate you.
0: I've always told Maddie I was going to do it, and I never did, so it took somebody else to do it. Smelling my serenity now. Now, full disclosure, he told me that he didn't stop for the candles for us. He saw a bunch of billboards that was pitching their milkshakes.
1: Okay. Understand.
0: And when he got there, no milkshakes.
1: False advertising?
0: He's like, wait a minute. What's up with that? So you mean you're just out? Right. No, we don't have any. So they saw a billboard that's pitching your milkshakes.
1: Wait, so they told him that they don't even offer milkshakes at all?
0: Yeah. It's like going to Uranus and saying they're out of fudge.
2: Airplane.
0: No, it was nothing. It was not even
1: an AR special.
0: I just made it up now.
2: Oh, really?
0: Yeah.
2: Wow.
0: Anyway, that's what he said. So the consolation prize was us getting candles.
1: Okay.
0: So thank you.
1: Appreciate you.
0: Well done.
1: Yep.
0: All right, TLC, what you got?
2: Okay, are you down with the Phillies batting Kyle Schwarber at leadoff and Luis Arraez at cleanup?
0: Arraez has been great since they got him.
1: He did a dinger last night?
0: Yes.
2: He did homer.
0: He was.
2: But, you know, usually you have your power bat.
0: Yeah. It's odd.
2: At cleanup and your average guy at leadoff. But they got it flipped.
1: My guess is their thinking is, since he's such a good and efficient hitter, that being Arraez, that he can clean up the bases if those guys are on, right? Because he's always a guy that's, you know, put the ball in play, probably not going to strike out a lot. Like, that type of guy, that's my guess, is that Schwarber, Harper, all the guys in front of him, they get on. We got a guy that we know is putting the ball in play.
0: It's weird because I don't understand it. The logic would be that, and you manage a baseball team. I manage one, too.
1: Shout out to Ripple Baseball.
0: I manage one, too. Fantasy. That you want the leadoff guy to get on the base. You bring the big boys up like TLC is saying at 3-4-5. Like,
1: that was logical. Yeah, that was kind of the old school way of thinking. Mm-hmm. And then you've got now, like you mentioned, Kyle Schwarber making it 1-0 in the blink of an eye. Like Aaron Judge. Some of these guys are batting second in the lineup. So these philosophies are changing. I'm sure these teams are looking at all the numbers and all that. I think what it is for the big dogs up front, up top, is getting them maybe that extra at bat you can steal late in the game since they're obviously the top of the lineup.
0: All right, so let me throw this at you. You talked about numbers. Could it be as simple as, and I don't have them, that they believe this has worked and the record says the winning is proving that when he bats leadoff, they win more games than they don't?
1: Probably, yeah. It has to factor into it. You win those games, and it's 1-0 right now.
0: Yeah.
1: So, yeah.
14: But let's get 4 more wins and really ruin baseball.
2: Do you enjoy watching little leaguers play baseball and softball on TV?
1: Speaking of ruining baseball, by the way, I just want everybody to know, the Cubs just swept the Dodgers, and one of the games that they won was when Scooble pitched. So this whole, hey, they're ruining the game.
2: The Red Sox swept them before the Cubs
1: did. Good call. They did.
0: It's baseball. They're going to struggle at times, even when Scooble's pitching. They got to get offense, too. But this was never about them ruining baseball for me. This was about trying to bring the bottom half market teams back to the center, bringing everybody back to the center. I just want more chances. But you're right. They may not win it again. They're favored.
1: That noise was so loud nationally. Like, oh, my God. It's like, no. But
0: they traded for him. They offered up the prospects that they could offer up.
1: No, there's no doubt. That's what I was saying. Like, watched them in the World Series go toe-to-toe with Toronto, and they just got swept by Chicago. So you never know in that sport. It's like you say in hockey all the time, right? Like, that's funky.
0: Yeah, I think you can play great and lose. You can play bad and win.
1: Right.
0: It happens a lot. Run support, great pitching, you don't get any, or it's the opposite.
1: I think there's a similar vibe going on between hockey and baseball when it comes to that.
2: Do you enjoy watching little leaguers play baseball and softball on TV?
0: Because it's on now?
2: Yeah.
0: No, I mean, it's not airing like the second, but I mean, it's...
2: No, it's airing the second.
0: I came in the other day and I looked at TLC and I go, did I miss something? When did they start a Little League Softball World Series? Uh-huh. Always watched the Little League Baseball World Series. When did softball happen?
1: Good question. I'm not sure.
2: It's been going since like forever. It's just they weren't televised.
0: Okay.
1: Okay. So there it is. There is something about Williamsport that I'll tap into, but I'm not consuming as much as I used to when I was younger.
2: Yeah. That's one of those things. It's like I loved the Little League World Series. Yeah. Loved it. Until the second I was older than them.
0: Yeah. I like following it if there's a team from your state that made it. That's kind of cool.
1: Yeah, for sure.
0: And then watching all the mustached 11-year-olds or whatever throwing
1: Danny Almonte.
0: You know what my favorite part is?
2: Some suspicious birth certificates.
0: When a guy has a fastball in Little League, and then they give you the major league equivalency of the distance the mound is.
2: Yeah, like, through 93 that would have been a
0: 98, right. And I think that's always pretty cool, but
2: they got to do that based off the math of the reaction time, right? Like, if you throw 70 miles an hour at 48 feet,
0: yeah,
2: like, that reaction time equates to a certain...
0: That would be the math.
2: I guess.
1: Yeah, I think that's exactly how it's done.
2: That's how it's done. Cool.
15: Your quarterback sucks, though.
2: Did you have
0: that? Was Diana Rossini.
2: Yes, it was.
0: And who?
1: She was talking to a cop, wasn't she?
15: Your quarterback sucks.
0: She was talking about my team.
1: J.J. McCarthy.
0: Yeah, that's right. Why I remembered it.
2: Yeah, she got pulled over in New Jersey, but she...
0: And she got out of the ticket, I believe.
15: Your quarterback sucks, though.
0: She's talking to a New Jersey cop who happened to be a Viking fan.
1: She got out of it, though, right?
0: Yeah, but she
1: got through those text messages.
0: She lied later publicly saying that she called a coach, right, to get out of it.
1: Yeah.
0: And it really was more of a...
1: It was just a
0: text, right?
2: Hey, look, I was texting KOC a little bit ago.
1: It worked. Yeah. To her credit.
15: Your quarterback sucks, though. Oh.
2: Did you happen to catch Jeffrey Yahn's 2 strikeouts in Cleveland last night?
1: I did.
2: The Mets reliever who does the jump splits?
1: It's a lot. It's a lot.
0: And if Maddie doesn't like it, then you know it's a lot.
1: It's a lot. Hitters are going to hate this guy. They're going to hate this guy. It's just so over the top. You know, pitchers will do like the strikeout strut. They'll kind of turn their back on the guy and take a long lap around the mound. Like those things pitchers can do to needle a hitter. This is, I don't know, AR. I think it's a bridge too far.
0: And for you to say that, for Willie Mays Hayes to say that, I got to tell you, that warms my heart. You say, you know what? We finally jumped the shark on the professionals acting like idiots.
1: Got to admit it.
0: Does he do this when they're down like 10 runs? Like, does he do it all the time?
1: Great question. I do not know.
0: Okay. Or only when they're winning.
1: That's a good question. I don't know.
2: Yeah, so.
0: Wait till he pops a hammy after doing it. Then they'll be like, okay, enough's enough.
2: Would that make him a front runner?
1: Yeah, it would.
2: But then what would that make him if he's doing it when he's pitching with like a 5-run deficit?
1: I don't know.
0: Hey, I mean, I guess if you're going to do it, you better do it every time.
1: What role is he in? He's not their closer, is he?
2: Just reliever.
1: Okay. Yep.
0: All right. Well, an innings eater.
2: Yep.
1: There is
16: Steven Yezerman.
1: There's Tell the Truth for today. 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Just type in Rothman and Ice. 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Common Man and Timmy coming up next. Tyvus Powell will stop by at 4:30.
0: All right, boys, carry on. I'll bother you from Canton at some point, and we'll talk to you tomorrow at high noon. Rothman and Ice and the Fan.
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20: 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There it goes. A 3-run go-ahead blast for Eugenio Suarez.
21: 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Up throwing Anthony. 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And the Reds walk it off at 11, 6-5.
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32: Good afternoon. This is Paul Keels. First day of practice for Ohio State's football team, getting ready for the 2026 season. Linebacker Peyton Pierce says he's ready to take a lead on defense.
33: I love it. I like being in control. I've waited my turn for this, and I think I'm ready for it. I'm super excited. The coaches have done a great job of putting in good play calls for us and building the defense, so I'm just ready to go out there, get everyone lined up, and go out there and ball out.
32: Baseball, it's the Guardians trailing the New York Mets 6-5 in the sixth inning. Cincinnati Reds a 6-3 lead over the Athletics in the eighth, and the Clippers continue their series at Syracuse tonight. 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
4: Oh, yes.
0: Try as you might, there's no escape. Let's begin.
1: How? Good afternoon.
0: This is Common Man and Timmy.
2: Doing good, Mike.
0: Featuring Panama Ted.
3: Too hot.
0: With special guests, Nicole Sheeran.
6: Yeah, dog.
0: Jen Winters.
10: I will kick you in the junk.
0: Jeff Rimmer.
11: I will be around to haunt you forever.
0: And Chris

0: Welcome in. Hello, good, clean boy.
1: Hello, common man. You know happy
0: what,
1: camping.
0: You know what today is, don't you?
1: I do. Too hot.
0: Too hot Thursday. How you doing, Ted?
1: I'm doing good, Mike.
0: How you doing, Tress?
2: Doing good, Mike.
0: Tress is doing good. He knows. He's not even the coach anymore, but he still feels it in his plums when camp opens up.
1: Down there with a bluish hue. Tress has got to be smiling somewhere, just thinking about the guys, thinking about what that was like to put the whistle on, trot out there for your first official practice when you're getting ready for a new season. People in Columbus are hyped up, and I'm happy for everybody that's as excited about Buckeye football season as we are.
0: Do you think, in all their years of marriage, Tress has ever put the sweater vest on?
1: No. No.
0: During lovemaking?
1: No. I think maybe.
0: What about the whistle?
1: No, hold on. No. Here's what he's probably done. You know how when you're just kind of in that playful mood and you haven't really like gone to the bed yet, but you're kind of, you had some laughter. Maybe you were having a nice time watching something on TV, shared a nice kiss, something like that. Then things were going to transition to the room.
0: Ellen's in the room. And
3: Jimmy!
1: Maybe she was there and he, you know, had to brush his teeth and popped out of the bathroom and just stood at the doorway and just kind of put his hand on his hip and was wearing the sweater vest. And then he just kind of snuck out of it, just kind of ripped off the sweater vest and kind of like twirled it and
0: sometimes
1: flung it across the
0: room.
1: I keep
0: the headphones
1: something
0: on.
1: Like that.
0: Yeah.
1: Oh yeah. Well, are they wireless
0: yeah,
1: though?
0: Wireless.
1: You got like the Beats.
0: And then I come in, I say, common man here for sex. it's Too Hot Thursday. Teddy dazzles us with audio around the Big Ten with Adam Rittenberg coming up at 3:30. And then our friend, he was out there this morning. He'll be out there tomorrow morning. Tyvis Powell. He will join us coming up at 4:30. You will hear from Ryan Day today. We have no shortage of audio. We have all of that coming up. Where do I want to start? Don't look at me like that.
1: Like what?
0: You just have a look on your face. I don't like it. It's throwing me off.
1: Maybe I'm in a good mood. I don't know.
0: Got the Hall of Fame game tonight, too.
1: That's right. You got two dynamic quarterbacks duking it out.
0: We do.
1: Tiny Hands, Kenny Pickett, and Carson Beck.
0: Yeah.
1: Beck's hybrid. Yep.
0: I don't like either of them.
1: you don't?
0: Nope.
1: Oh, it's going to be the start of a long journey for one of those two guys, or none of them.
0: I like the fact that football's back on my TV tonight.
1: Every single week now, you're going to have some football to watch.
0: There will not be a week.
1: Until we have the breakup.
0: Until March.
1: Yeah, until March, really. Yeah, until middle of February. Super Bowl, right? What's after the Super Bowl? Nothing, right? It's the first week of February.
0: Here comes Teddy.
4: UFL.
1: UFL's in February?
4: I think it's like early March. So,
1: really?
4: You have to wait a few.
1: And then how long does that go? Into the dead of summer?
4: That's what? Like 2 months?
1: 2 months?
0: And for a big fan, you don't really know a ton about it.
1: Doesn't know what the hell he's talking about.
4: Well, sometimes it changes, you know.
1: How are the Aviators looking? How's their offseason?
4: They actually lost a lot of guys to the NFL, so hopefully we'll get some of those guys back.
0: Lost a lot of guys to the NFL. I mean, they went to camp.
4: Well, that's the NFL. Yes.
0: I'll tell you who they didn't lose to the NFL. Their quarterback.
1: Which is?
0: I don't know. Whoever the hell his name is.
1: Tommy Smith?
0: He sucked. My God.
1: You know what's great about having football?
0: Because I flipped it on a little bit.
1: Sure.
0: You know what's good about football being on too?
1: No.
0: I can lie to my wife that I have to watch the football.
1: Yeah, but do you even want to watch all of the Hall of Fame game?
0: No.
1: We're not really watching all. We love the Hall of Fame game. If I had tickets, I might go someday. I've never been up there, but I would do it.
0: It's not even about that. It's about keeping her stuff off the TV. Because right now, when we sit down for the evening, she'll be like, can I watch Dallas Cowboys show? And I'll be like, all right. And I'll half pay attention to it, and I'll get my iPad out and scroll and buy stuff on Instagram that I don't need.
1: Are they still like a Nazi boot camp on that show?
0: Yeah.
1: Are they like drawn on the fat with the magic marker?
0: Well, they don't go that far. But
1: you are a Fatty McGee. You got to get out of here, sister.
0: But like last night, she put on this documentary, and I'm watching it. It's called The Crash, by the way. It's on Netflix.
1: Mackenzie Shirilla thing?
0: Let me tell you something. Takes place in Strongsville.
1: Yeah, Strongsville, right here in Ohio.
0: If you just want to throw things at your screen, if you are about to become a parent or you are the parent,

0: parent of a young child, I want you to watch The Crash on Netflix because it is the perfect example right there on your screen of how to not parent. These parents are the worst people ever.
1: Well,
0: ever.
1: At least that's good to know because I don't know a lot of the background or the deterioration of this person or the why, other than that they thought initially. So this was like a car that was going really fast. I mean, shockingly fast.
0: They said
1: 100 miles per hour.
0: The teenage girl, she was 17, she intentionally drove the car into a building.
1: Right.
0: And it wound up killing her live-in boyfriend.
1: Mm-hmm.
0: But not her. No, not
1: She's
0: her.
1: Perfectly.
0: She wasn't perfectly fine. She had some injuries and she had to go to the hospital.
1: Yeah, but the fact that she's not a quadriplegic, though,
0: yeah,
1: is ridiculous. 100 miles an hour into a brick wall. You're the one driving. The other people in the car are dead. And she's, I mean, what did she get tried for? Murder, right? I mean, she convicted?
0: Yeah, she's serving.
1: Yeah, she's convicted.
0: Prison time.
1: She's in prison.
0: Yeah. She seems to be thriving, too.
1: Thriving
0: well,
1: in prison?
0: Here's what
1: like
0: I
1: really
0: do.
1: Pounding out those license plates well?
0: Do
1: you get enjoyment out of that?
0: I don't think they still pound out license plates.
1: Well, they should.
0: Yes, even you're right.
1: Even if there's no purpose for it, you should.
0: But every time I'm done watching one of these shows, I have to look them up on Google to see what's going on. And so I look her up, and there's stories about like what's going on with her in prison. And apparently she's very popular with the ladies. Had a lot of lesbian love in prison.
1: It writes about that.
0: Apparently she's been written up many times, lots of conduct violations
1: for
0: walking around
1: sexy time when you're,
0: well
1: not,
0: there's,
1: that's
0: there's,
1: not allowed
0: there's that there's you know disrespect to the guards, there's breaking rules,
1: well,
0: contraband,
1: so she just doesn't care,
0: all sorts of stuff, you know. And I
1: she's
0: guess
1: in for the long haul. She doesn't care. I guess
0: she's eligible for parole in 15 years.
1: Why?
0: It was 15 to life is what they gave
1: 15
0: her.
1: 15 to life?
0: Yeah.
1: For driving your car 100 miles an hour into a brick wall and killing everyone in the vehicle,
0: Timmy,
1: except yourself?
0: I don't know what to tell you.
1: I don't either.
0: Okay? But she's having wonderful lesbian love in prison, and she'll be eligible for parole in 15 years.
1: See,
0: and her parents are the worst parents in the history of the world.
1: Here's the thing that we don't want to admit, but we just should. The murder type of shows and documentaries that they're throwing in our face right now, they're working for a reason. They suck you in, don't they? You're Googling about it. It's got your noodle going. There's something.
0: I don't like. No, I don't want to watch it.
1: It's
0: Kristen
1: for some,
0: makes
1: for
0: me
1: some
0: watch
1: of us,
0: this crap.
1: It's not like the I'm a sick bastard. I got to watch this. Like I talked about the Idaho murder documentary. Obviously, that starts off with one of like the saddest things you could ever conjure up. But to me, it's the police work that starts right after that happens. It's all very fascinating. It's what those human beings that are investigating that. It was like the first cop back to that show that I watched, because I hadn't seen this one yet, the one that you're talking about. But in the Idaho one, like they have the body cam footage, they're getting all that, the video and the audio. The guy goes into the house, and out of respect, you know, they're blurring things out. But it's just the cop that opens the door, he just drops like the most depressing F word you've ever heard. And you can just sort of feel it on him, like, yo, boy, right? Call the chief. We got a bad situation, like one we've never dealt with in this town ever before. And then it just starts getting interesting. Obviously, the family that dealt with it, they probably, hopefully they're informed that a show like that's coming out. But it's the investigation work that, you know, connecting all those dots and finding out how they catch the person is what you watch for.
0: By the way, I'm told that the murdery teenage girl who drove the car into the wall,
1: mm-hmm,
0: she's incarcerated in Marysville. So we can go.
1: Oh, really?
0: We can go take a little ride over there.
1: Is that like the.
0: For a visit?
1: Is that the hardcore prison in our state right now?
0: That's where she is.
1: We didn't keep it up around Mansfield, up around the old Shawshank.
0: Maybe for the women, they're in Marysville.
1: Man. Yeah, maybe that's a woman's only correctional facility.
0: I hope her parents are driving down to visit her right now and just happen to be flipping around the radio stations and they hear me talking about how they're the worst people in the world, because you are.
1: You know, we
0: terrible people.
1: We drove by the Mansfield prison, whatever the one is clearly in use right now. I don't know what that's called, but when we came back from Cedar Point, we were connecting on I-71. I don't know what route we were on, but went right through there. I thought I had the pretty good joke because Jack and his buddy were back there, and there was basically no conversation the entire car ride because they're doing their thing. And just very nonchalantly is, We were driving by. I said, hey, Jack, Alex, take a look to the left out there at your window there. I said, that's where you two are going to wind
0: up. That's every dad in the world.
1: I know.
0: When you drive past something like that. Every dad in the world says it.
1: That's exactly why I said it.
0: What, did you get a reaction?
1: No.
0: No, of course
1: no.
0: not.
1: No. Even that. I'm like, come on.
0: Buckeyes lead the nation in a pretty important category. Details next. Common Man and Timmy on the Fan.
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4: You're looking at a 20-minute slowdown due to a disabled vehicle that's in the right lane on westbound 70 on the west side at Hilliard-Rome Road. It's going to be stop and go from Wilson Road, and we've got a crash causing delay on westbound 670 at 3rd Street. 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
16: Mostly sunny skies for your Thursday, but it's going to be warm out there, similar to what we felt yesterday, with highs right around 90 degrees and increased humidity to get you through the rest of your Thursday. Come tonight, we do have a chance of seeing some isolated showers late in the evening into your Friday morning, when most of that heavier rain is going to come in overnight tonight. I'm your 10 Weather Impact meteorologist, Lily Aldridge, with 97.1 The Fan.
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0: Fishy has handed me the plug sheet for tomorrow. Back out at OSU training camp tomorrow morning, bright and early. T-Bone and Tyvus, 6 o'clock. They're going to talk to Ross Bjork at 7:30. Bishop and Friends also live out at Buckeye training camp. Ross Bjork will join them as well.
1: Oh, he's going to do 9:30. He's doing sort of like the fan car wash.
0: And at 7:45 on Morning Juice,
1: yeah.
0: Live on YouTube.
1: Let me guess.
0: They're going to talk to Ross Bjork.
1: Oh, wow.
0: You think Ross will come on this show?
19: No, we're not actually going to have Bjork on the show.
0: Bjork on the show?
1: Yeah. It'll be... I hate it when you do that. It's my least favorite thing that you do.
20: Welcome to Iceland.
1: I'd rather have Wolfgang do the entire show than you do that.
21: Oh, hello, Timothy. Don't tempt me. I'll do this for three whole hours.
1: I think that'd be a stretch.
0: Buckeyes opened up camp today, and they lead the nation, Timmy, in a pretty important category.
1: Let me detail just one guy in particular as we walk down that road. We feel about Carson Hinsman, our center, coming into this 2026 season.
0: How do I feel about him?
1: Pretty comfortable, right?
0: Pretty comfortable with the entire offensive line coming into the season.
1: As you should. I'll have the numbers here to back that up. Hinsman himself he's 5 years into this. He was pretty much your starter in 2023. Seth McLaughlin was here in 2024. Then he got hurt. So Hinsman, there was maybe some situation where he spoke too loudly on a podcast and maybe wasn't in the favors of the coaching staff, but that all got sorted out. If that was even a thing in the first place, who cares? And then last year, he started all 14 games, full-time anchor at the center position. And if you look across the board at this offensive line for Ohio State, they have the most O-line continuity in the entire Power Four. So for all the teams that matter the most in college football, you should feel the most comfortable about the Buckeyes with that O-line. In percentage, these are guys that have returned that played at least 100 snaps last year. So those are the qualified players, right? Ohio State ranks first with their continuity with almost 86% coming back. Virginia Tech is second, with a little over 80%, Stanford third, over 78%, USC fourth, 78%, and Tennessee rounding out the top five at a little over 77%. And I'm not even too worried about Virginia Tech or Stanford as things go just on where college football is. James Franklin, I know, taking over at VT, but that's pretty good for Ohio State. When you look at everybody that's returning, and then some of the battles that are up for grabs. Ian Moore could be one of those guys that takes over at tackle. Phillip Daniels, though, he is back too and fighting, and he's got experience. And then you feel really good about, you know, Luke Montgomery as well on that offensive line.
0: No, we've had plenty of years and quite a few recently where we didn't know what we were going to get from the offensive line.
1: Absolutely.
0: But I'd be shocked if that's not one of the most consistent units on this team this year.
1: And on one side, you're asking for a guy like Julian Sain to take steps as a quarterback that can play better under duress.
0: Right.
1: When you do have those opportunities.
0: Veteran line in front of him.
1: Right, right. And, you know, there should be fewer times when you're going to be under that type of duress because of the skills and the talents up front. But football is football. You're eventually going to have some slumps, and you're going to have some individuals that, you know, have a down tick in play for a game or two, especially against greater competition, and you'll expect certain things. So the Outland Trophy, you got Luke Montgomery, Carson Hinsman, and Austin Sarreveld. Sarreveld's the other guy that comes back with major experience. So those guys are on that list, and Hinsman is on the Remington Award watch list. And we always say that, you know, the Buckeyes are this wide receiver linebacker all that. But Remington Awards, who do you think has the most ever?
0: Well, the way you're saying it, I'm going to say Ohio State.
1: Buckeyes with 4. And Seth McLaughlin won the Remington, basically not getting to play down the stretch in 2024. Billy Price won that in 2017. Pat Elflein won that the year before. So back-to-backs in 2016. And LeCharles Bentley back in 2001. So they lead the way with 4. Bama, Michigan, and Iowa, they've got 3 apiece.
0: Nick Mangold, never
1: won. And think about that, Nick Mangold.
0: Late, great Nick
1: right.
0: Mangold.
1: Right, yeah. And, you think about just guys that didn't win that award
0: right.
1: And how solid
0: now,
1: that play has been.
0: Can I tell you something? Centers
1: have been
0: hung up
1: here.
0: With, what is your program known for? Are you known for wide receivers? Are you known for linebackers? The reality is, when you're a program like Ohio State, you've been consistently good for so long. Depending on the era, the 5 to 10 year swing, you're going to be known for different things. We are in the era right now of the wide receiver.
1: Yeah, you're right. And that's what you get at a place like Ohio State, is they're going to throw their weight around at virtually every position. Because if you want to be the most dominant program that there ever was, chances are you're going to be good all over the place on the football field.
0: In a couple of years, we were talking about the recruiting success that Larry Johnson's had the last couple of years.
1: Mm-hmm.
0: You know, it could be a return back to when the Boses were showing up.
1: Yeah.
0: Right. And Chase Young was showing up. And these guys just seemed to, show up right out of high school, fully developed.
1: Right.
0: Grown men, physical species.
1: Chase Young as an 18-year-old. People still remember, when photos were circulating of him and the NFL scouts. It might have been a pro day or something. And it was just in spring ball and he'd barely gotten on campus. And pro scouts are wondering, who's this guy? Is this guy draftable? It's no, he hadn't even played a down yet. He's got 3 years to go, and then he'll likely be a top 2 or 3 pick, and he was.
0: Timmy, Arrowhead in Kansas City, where the Chiefs play, is going to be known as Arrowhead again.
1: Oh, you mean they're dropping a
0: Yeehaw, G-E-H-A. Yeehaw. I don't know how you say it. They're still going to be a sponsor with the team, but they're going to take the name off of the stadium, and they're going to go back to just Arrowhead. And I like how I'm reading the press release, and they talk about tradition a lot and how that name means a lot. They're going to take the name off, the corporate name, and go back to Arrowhead. Yeah, that means a lot. And then you're going to knock that place down.
1: And just build a dome.
0: Build a dome.
1: In Kansas. Yeah.
0: Let's talk about tradition, though, shall we?
1: Right. Well, at least we can still call it Kansas City, right? It's Kansas City, Kansas, where they're going. They're just switching state lines, which still is a thing. I mean, that definitely still will be a thing for people that live on the Missouri side and they lose their Chiefs. It's a long way to go to get to the other side of the city, but I'm sure that the deal just ended. They had no chance.
0: It didn't.
1: They took less money to get that off of there?
0: It was supposed to go through 2031.
1: Okay. All right.
0: So I don't know. I don't know if Yeehaw went to them and said, you know what? We can't swing the big naming rights payment, but we'd still like to be involved in some way.
1: Or was it the Chiefs that started that? Because I'm sure it probably
0: was. The Chiefs aren't going to turn down money.
1: Yeah, it was probably the other way, where the company was like, yeah, that's a little expensive for us for those naming rights. So how about a spot on the field?
0: A reminder, tonight, live on YouTube, 8 o'clock, I'm going to be doing a basement show. Common Man's Basement is the name of the show, because I'm in the basement talking to you, and my daughter will be there too tonight. She's very excited to talk to you. She wants to tell you about her summer. I was driving her to camp this morning, and she said, Daddy, it's the best summer ever!
1: I said, a good summer? That's good.
0: Yeah, you know what? Yeah. Summertime, when you're 9 years old, special.
1: Yeah, I agree.
0: Right? That's the age range where you know, you're a little girl still, you're a little kid, but you can still do some big kid things.
1: Mm-hmm.
0: You have more responsibility. You can, you know, run around, go to the neighbors' houses. I don't necessarily have to be attached to your hip the entire time.
1: They're special years. They're special years for her. I'm glad she's having a good one. They're special years for you guys as mom and dad. And you're kind of, she's at that age where she's still cute, right?
0: Yes.
1: Yeah. Kids are still cute when they're, you know, 8, 9. Then once they start going, you know, that 13, 14, 15.
0: You saying my daughter's going to get ugly?
1: Then they start becoming a-holes.
0: Teddy?
1: not ugly.
0: Did he just call my daughter ugly?
1: I'm not talking about physical, like, and not like they won't still be attractive young people and grow into their own. They'll become.
0: You say my 9-year-old's D-holes. Attractive now? That's what I heard.
1: Sound like you were saying it.
0: Teddy, I don't know what the hell's going on with this guy over here.
19: I don't know either. Yeah, I'd watch it. Yeah.
0: I did walk past Greg Oden when I walked in the door today. He was outside watching the door.
1: How's he doing?
0: Doing good.
1: Yeah?
0: Doing good. He was sitting on his motorcycle, all 5'10" of them.
1: He's probably got a pretty sweet motorcycle after the career that he had.
0: Mm-hmm.
1: I figured him a little tall to be riding a chopper.
0: It's almost like he's not Greg Oden at all.
1: You know what?
0: Just some random black guy with a beard that you thought was Greg Oden.
1: I don't know who you're talking about.
0: You.
1: Sometimes you just get excited. You think you see one of your idols. You jump the gun a little bit.
0: Who's that? Cal Ripken over there? No, it's just Steve Wilkos.
1: Well, that's perfectly acceptable.
0: That is.
1: If it was just Beamer, you know, then there's another thing.
0: Around the Big Ten with our guy Adam Rittenberg, Buckeye Camp starts up today. We are knee-deep in football. We'll talk about it in 2 minutes. Common Man and Timmy on the Fan.
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4: We've got a couple-minute delay on southbound 270 on the West Outer Belt between Roberts Road and I-70. And there's a 5-minute delay on northbound 71 on the north side between 670 and 11th Avenue. 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
0: Our guy Adam Rittenberg covers all things college football for ESPN. He joins us on the Bryant Heating and Cooling Systems Fan Guest Hotline. Adam, good to talk to you, my friend.
27: Hey, good to be with you guys.
0: So we have the start of Buckeye Camp today. We also had the coaches poll come out this week. Now, we know that the coaches poll is meaningless, but it tells us that college football is here when we start to have these polls come down. Ohio State opens up at number one. Are you surprised that despite having the second most first place votes and a pretty veteran team coming back, that Indiana is not represented in the top five. They come in at number six.
27: Yeah, and I'm not, this is a great topic for you guys to talk about. I hate preseason polls. I think they're terrible, and they have a real damage for the coloring of the selection committee. They can say they don't pay attention to them. They're human beings that pay attention to them. And this is a good example of why. Like why are the coaches not putting Indiana in the top five? Because they're not comfortable with Indiana being the national champion. Like, it's still something that they're getting used to, which is just silly. I mean, Indiana, especially with Stephen Daly coming back as a defensive end who unfortunately hurt himself celebrating the championship game win over Ohio State, that strengthens the defensive line that should be one of the best in the country. And there just aren't a lot of weaknesses, but it's Indiana. So we're going to put Ohio State there. We're going to, okay, putting Texas there. I'm just not a fan of these polls anymore. The sport is popular enough. We don't need polls for people to get excited about college football. The second most popular sport in this country, guys.
1: I actually think it's a good take. I mean, why can't we just have power rankings, and every entity, you guys at ESPN, wherever, you do your own rankings? And but you know what? Even if we did that, then Adam, the people that are in those committees, they'll find those rankings that everyone's talking about, and those would still influence them. There's probably no way getting around that.
27: There's probably not. You know, obviously, I do a future power rankings, and I just really hope, and again, I know some of the people on the committee, I really hope it doesn't influence them, because we've seen it with their own rankings, and we've seen the middle of the SEC get propped up for really doing nothing. And it's hard not to trace it back, guys, to the coaches poll and the AP poll that come out in August. Why is Missouri ranked where they are versus an Illinois? Or a team from another conference. It's just hard not to draw that connection. This is where I get very tinfoil hatty. I just can't ignore it. And that's why I'm so against those polls.
1: It really is true. I want to bring it back to camp just starting here. Big day here in town. When people are looking at the Buckeyes, and I know you've done all your homework and research about this team and what they lost, missing out on a national championship opportunity last year. Offense looks pretty good. We already talked on our show about, you know, the best offensive line continuity in college football coming back. When you look at that defensive side of the ball, what do you think Matt Patricia is doing? Because all I'm seeing all over social media is Arvel Reese doing this, Sonny Styles doing that for the Commanders. Those defensive guys that they're missing were really talented. A lot of holes to fill there for the Bucs.
27: Absolutely. And, you know, again, though, I think back to a year ago where we were talking about Arvel Reese the way that obviously we did throughout the season. And if I'm an Ohio State fan, I have a lot of faith in Matt and his ability to form this defense around the talent that he does still have on this team. And we know they have talent. You know, they may not have a Caleb Downs. They may not have a Sonny Styles, but there's other guys that are ready to step into that position. And they still have Matt Patricia. I think that was the most important keep in many ways for Ohio State coming off of last year's team. And, you know, I don't think it's realistic to expect them to replicate what they did from a numbers standpoint as a defense last year. That was a historically stingy and elite defense, but they shouldn't have to with what they have coming back on the offensive side. So I'm very excited actually to see who are the new stars for this Matt Patricia led defense, because yes, we knew about some of those names last year nationally, but we didn't know about all of them. And that was really a credit to what he and the rest of that staff did.
0: Around the Big Ten with Adam Rittenberg, we were talking earlier this week about Kurt Cignetti and who they play in the non-conference, which essentially is no one. And look, Cignetti's doing this on purpose. It's intentional for him, and it worked out. The last 2 years, they've been a playoff team. They won the national championship playing no one in the non-conference. My question is, should there be a rule on the books in this conference that you do need to play someone of significance, a Big Four, Power Four program in the non-conference?
27: Yeah, on the one hand, I love to see it, and I think it serves the fans and it serves those of us who are invested in college football to see those types of games. I'm really excited for Ohio State, Texas, excited for Oklahoma, Michigan, even excited for some smaller ones like Duke, Illinois, and Mississippi State, Minnesota. But this formula, you know, kind of unfortunately or fortunately has worked for Big Ten teams each of the last 3 years. And until Indiana is forced to do it, we saw it even this week with them, you're giving up the Notre Dame series, really not standing in the way at all when USC, another Big Ten team, added Notre Dame back onto its schedule. So, yes, I think with the 2014 playoff, if and when that comes, hopefully there'll be that requirement to add a 10th Power 4 opponent, because, you know, for years the Big Ten was playing more Power 4 opponents total than the SEC. But now the SEC going to 9 conference games and having a 10th out of conference, they can, you know, use that as fuel to say, hey, we're better, we're more deserving to have teams ranked or what have you. So, again, in the long run, I certainly hope it does change.
1: Talking with Adam Rittenberg, do you remember last week when we were wondering who could be that next Indiana and what it might feel like for Purdue in that state? Well, apparently they are the next Indiana. Their athletic director just said, you know, if you want to lose and be a loser and suck, then go to Indiana. If you want to be a winner, come here to Purdue. So there we go. It's all good.
27: It's unreal, guys. I mean, that those are prepared remarks. Like this is your introduction. This is probably the time as an athletic director you're going to have the most eyeballs on you, other than when you're introducing a head coach. And even then, more of the eyeballs are going to be on that head coach and what he or she has to say. I can't believe it. It's just unbelievable. I texted a couple people at Purdue being like, I wish I had a live camera on your face when he said that. And the one guy was just like, thankfully I wasn't on stage. Because, you know, to be that tone deaf, to realize, like, you can't say that after Indiana won a football national championship less than a year ago. You just can't. Yes, you've been a better basketball program and maybe other sports, but in football, which is the highest profile, generating the most money, I mean, I'm Barry Odom. I just have my head in my hands when I hear that from my new boss.
0: Penn State comes in at number 17 in the coaches poll, despite the fact that, you know, they had 6 losses last year. When you look at that team, and you take the name Penn State off of them, and we don't focus on the new coach that is there, do we overrate what they bring to the table in 2026?
27: You know, it's interesting, guys. I think Penn State will be a less talented team than they were in 2025, but likely will have a much better record, in large part because of their head coach and the types of players he did bring in, who are very familiar with him from Iowa State, not just the quarterback in Rocco Beck, but Benjamin Brommer is one of the best tight ends in college football. They have players on both lines of scrimmage that I think should help, and they all understand how Matt Campbell ticks, and I think that will help with some of the holdovers that they have. And listen, they've got a schedule that doesn't have Ohio State, which is very unfamiliar. They don't have Oregon. They don't have Indiana. They have to go to Michigan. They have to go to Washington to get USC at home. But you win 2 of those 3, you may be looking at an 11-win, 10-win type Penn State team, which, again, I don't know how good they'll be, but their record will be a lot better. And I guess in a sense, it'll justify the preseason ranking. But I think what we're getting at is sort of my overall point about preseason rankings. Like, they're there because it's Penn State. Are they there because the coaches have really studied them? Probably not.
0: Adam, we appreciate it, my friend. We'll talk to you next week.
27: All right, sounds good, guys. Thanks for having me.
0: Around the Big Ten with Adam Rittenberg on the Bryant Heating and Cooling Systems Fan Guest Hotline.
1: The thing of it is, with his name is Tommy McClellan, the Purdue athletic director. And it was prepared, right? Like Adam was talking about. The thing of it was, because everyone's talking about, well, what's the difference with what Siggs did? Kurt Cignetti goes in there and says, Purdue sucks at an Indiana basketball game, but it's also true. Purdue football did suck.
0: They
1: weren't coming off the national championship. Listen to how we have it in the system. Listen to how he actually sounded, like his cadence when he said this.
6: And how you doing, little partner?
0: No.
7: Fine.
0: No.
7: It's a little visitor now. Adewoyoli is how you say it in Cherokee.
0: Thought coming.
6: Ooh, well, pardon my French.
0: All right.
6: But, I'll be damned.
7: Walker told me I have AIDS.
0: Nice try.
1: I thought it was a good try.
0: Not today.
1: I acquiesce, though.
0: Timmy wants to travel almost 3 hours for lunch. He'll tell you about
1: for
0: it.
1: For lunch.
0: Coming up next, Common Man and Timmy on The Fan.
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4: We've got some slowdown due to an accident if you're on eastbound 270 on the north outer belt after US 23. And there's a bit of a slowdown on eastbound 70 on the east side from Livingston Avenue to 33. 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
8: Hey friends, Beamer here. Warmer weather, longer days. 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Summer gives weight loss a head start. Awaken 180 gives you the plan to make it happen. Ride the momentum with Awaken 180, the official weight loss program of summer.
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17: Two men who are not allowed to sleep in the same room as their wives. This is Man and Timmy.
0: Timmy is excited to drive someplace for lunch. Now, well, yeah. I'm not above driving for food. I've done it.
1: You've done it for Portillo's.
0: I have.
1: You're on record as saying I've gone to Fort Wayne, Indiana.
0: Yep.
1: Just
0: I ate.
1: For a hot dog.
0: I went.
1: Or a beef.
0: I ate.
1: Yeah.
0: I turned around. I came home.
1: I think it's great. I mean, if you have nothing to do and I...
0: What am I going to do? See the sights in Fort Wayne?
1: Is there a sight? We going to see the Fort Wayne tin apples or whatever they got there? The
0: no.
1: Johnny Appleseed minor league baseball team? I don't know. Go see the lovely downtown.
0: I'm sure they have a lovely downtown.
1: It is.
0: I don't care.
1: Fort Wayne's a nice place.
0: I had my
1: I've
0: food,
1: been there several times.
0: Turned around, came back.
1: That's fine. I think it's perfectly sane. If there is something from your childhood, which is what Portillo's is, that's a Chicago staple, sometimes you just get the hankering to have it. You just want to be brought back. You want to be brought back to that time when you could just enjoy and not worry about things and you have some of your favorite foods. There was a place, and there is a place, that's all over the Southeast. They're a big chain, popular chain. They're coming to Cincinnati. CB told me that. I think we both tweeted about this months ago. So they're coming to Ohio, but still, that's a bit of a drive. And as far as right now, the closest one there is down in Huntington, West Virginia. We are Marshall. So I guess I could maybe go and catch a Marshall basketball game because I love college hoops too. And to see a smaller arena, that could be kind of nice. But I want to go 2.5 hours just to have some cookout.
0: I've never had the cookout.
1: Cookout is a treat, man.
0: T-Bone tells me about the cookout.
1: T-Bone does tell you about the cookout. And the reason that this sort of stuck in my craw, because I saw not one but two mentions of this coming my way in the last week. That's all it really takes. It could have just been with one. So a buddy of mine was vacationing down in the Gatlinburg. I've heard a lot of people going down to do that. Tennessee, you know, Dollywood, all that stuff. So he just shot me a photo, a screenshot of the menu and just, you know, wrote, ha ha, like knowing how much I like it. Kind of a D move, but that's all well and good. And so I'm just looking at this beautiful menu. People say that it's kind of an overdone menu with too much going on, but maybe it's just if you have experience going there and you know what to do, it doesn't really get at me. So the cookout thing, they call them trays there. Like you're getting a tray and you're going to get yourself an entree. You're going to get either one side or two sides. And right at the top line, like they color code the menu. So like the black part of the menu is their hamburgers, their char grilled style. So they have a special style with how they do them. You know, we got smash burgers. That's the big craze. Well, pub-style burgers.
0: It's called cookout. I assume that it has to be style. Over an open flame.
1: That's right.
0: All right.
1: So you get them done that way and you either get like, look at the prices here. Like, and this is just from this week, $3.39 for the burger. I mean, $4.39 for the big double burger? I mean, are you kidding me? And then you're picking basically the toppings that you want on them. So they're not, it's not like they have a big menu of burgers where here's our Western burger, here's our Southern burger. You get like the double patties and the cheese, you build it toppings-wise.
0: It's like Five Guys.
1: Yeah, like do what you want to do, but you know the style's going to be good. They do Cajun fries there, which is really good. They do... This is what gets people is the options they have for sides at a place like Cookout. It's not just fries and onion rings. And right, then we call it a day.
0: Give me the options.
1: What would you think about Hush Puppies?
0: I love Hush Puppies. I think they're underrated.
1: I would actually recommend not going like crazy unique with the sides and get the Cajun fries and the Hush Puppies, like with the burger, like for the two sides to try. Go traditional because the Hush Puppies are crispy, fluffy, and they are delicious. They've got cheese bites, like cheese curd.
0: Delicious.
1: Can't go wrong with that.
0: You do a dip with the Hush Puppy? Or you just eat them dry?
1: Yeah, you can. They've got dips. I would go dips with a Hush Puppy.
0: All right.
1: They got some options. A little ranch, a little, you know, dip it in ketchup, whatever. It's pretty good. Cheese sauce is good, too. How about chicken nuggets as a side?
0: Chicken nuggets as a side?
1: Well,
0: that's not crazy, though, because a lot of times you go to Wendy's or something, I'll do a side of nuggets with my burger.
1: I think that might be copycat from what Cookout had always done. I'd have to go back and trace like when that $5 biggie bag, when they started throwing, and then when McDonald's started doing that too, where, what's the McDonald's one? Like the $5, what do we call that? Like the McDouble deal or the McChicken?
0: Bundle or something?
1: Yeah.
0: I don't know.
1: Where they throw the 4-piece nugget as an add-on
0: right. With
1: the smaller sandwich and small fry and the drink. So what about a quesadilla? A quesadilla, Napoleon, as a side.
0: All right.
1: How about that?
0: I don't think of a quesadilla when I think about cookout, but whatever.
1: What about a chicken wrap as a side?
0: We're throwing meals in there, Timmy.
1: What about a corn dog as a side?
0: Regular size corn dog?
1: Corn dog on a stick, meat on a stick. What's the problem?
0: All right. I'm going to cookout.
1: I'm bringing you with me.
0: I'm going to cookout for the first time. What am I ordering? And don't say everything on the menu. You got to give me some sort of concise thing to order.
1: We're going
0: to
1: pay a bit more, though. We're going to go with the big double burger. You get whatever you want on it. That's $4.39, right? So, but you're going to do the tray. So the regular tray is just $7.99. I mean, come on. How are you going to beat that? So you're getting the big double burger. Your sides are going to be those Cajun fries and the hush puppy.
0: All right.
1: Okay. And then what you do here is you don't get the soda. You get a shake.
0: I'm not a shake guy, though.
1: It's only $1.50 more to sub out the soda and get a milkshake. Some places are charging like $8 for the milkshake.
0: Well, that's highway robbery.
1: I mean, come on. I used to love just the classic, like the flavors that they have too. They got the vanilla with the Reese's cup. They've got, you know, all sorts of good stuff. They've got caramel fudge. They've got a watermelon flavored. They've got the Oreo milkshake is popular. Peach is a popular milkshake down in the Southeast. Again, I said I love the cherry, but get whatever you like milkshake-wise. And then all I want you to get, it's the little red bar on the very bottom of the menu. But since it's a kind of Carolina style place, I think you should get a staple Carolina food item and get their version of the barbecue sandwich because theirs is soaked in that vinegar-based sauce. And then they'll top it with slaw and then you'll get a little Texas Pete hot sauce packet that you drizzle on that, and that's going to cost you another $4.99, I think, for that sandwich, because you could just go with the barbecue sandwich instead of the burger if you're feeling like that, but I obviously need you to try their char grill burger, what makes them cook out, but get that sandwich, and then you're out there for like $12-13, and it's beautiful.
0: Do you know where the cookout corporate headquarters are? I just looked it up.
1: Winston-Salem?
0: Thomasville, North Carolina. Looks to be outside Charlotte? Of Greensboro.
1: Greensboro, okay. So close. Right in there, not far away from Raleigh. We had locations all over. I can still remember going to cookout by the hospital where Jack was born, getting the food, bringing it back for people that had come into town as we're, you know, ready to witness the big birth.
0: The wise men with their gifts, they came.
1: Sucking down on milkshakes.
0: Instead of bringing myrrh.
1: Sucking on corn dogs.
0: They brought corn dogs and hush puppies.
1: Corn dogs and barbecue sandwiches and char grill burgers.
0: Today's the first day of Buckeye Camp. So we're going to hear from Ryan Day and we'll do some Too Hot with Teddy coming up next. Common Man and Timmy on the Fan.
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4: You're going to hit a 5-minute delay if you're on westbound 270 on the North Outer Belt from Westerville to 71. You're also going to hit a 5-minute delay on westbound 670 from 71 to Neal Avenue. 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Beat the heat this summer on COTA's cool, comfortable rides. I'm Nicole for 97.1 The Fan Traffic.
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25: 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This is Paul Keels. It started for real for Ohio State. Their first day of football practice. Offensive lineman Austin Sarabelt says it's all about setting the tone for everyone.
26: As a leader, you got to set the culture. And you got to help the young guys, new guys, build up the culture.
6: and just set the standard. And the same as last year is not the same standard as this year. We got to keep raising that up.
25: Baseball today, Cincinnati Reds with a 6-5 win over the Athletics, finishing off a series sweep. Meanwhile, in Cleveland, the Guardians losing 13-5 to the New York Mets in the eighth inning. Columbus Clippers continue their series at Syracuse tonight. 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
17: Remember that funny line from Christmas Vacation?
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17: Well, these morons keep jamming them down our throats, so they're not funny anymore. Here's Man and Timmy.
0: Hey, don't look now, but the Guardians are about to be 2 games under .500. Get swept at home by the Mets.
1: Oh, man.
0: Not good.

0: should embrace it.
1: Should be happy.
0: I'm just going to embrace it. I enjoy him and his antics, and I certainly don't want anybody to throw at anyone's neck. I do not endorse that.
1: I think if I was Robin Ventura, I'd be looking for another Nolan Ryan headlock.
0: Ryan Day, Buckeyes opened up camp today, and he made the rounds today, and he stopped by T-Bone and Tyvus. And
1: why'd you say it like that?
0: Tyvus. I don't know. By the way, Tyvus will be on with us at 4:30. One thing he was talking about was that how this offseason is different because there's not a quarterback battle. And I was thinking in my head, there was a quarterback battle last year? And I remembered, oh, yeah, they were doing that fake Devin Brown.
1: No, they were doing that fake Lincoln Keenholz.
0: Oh, that Lincoln Keenholz, that's right.
1: Fake Devin Brown was a couple years prior. Right, remember Devin Brown, he transferred, and he was a big-time quarterback. And no, he didn't start at Cal. He lost that job.
0: I'm getting my insignificant quarterback competitions mixed up. But yeah. You're right, it was Lincoln Keenholz, and it was Julian Sayin last year. And he talks about not having a battle this year.
2: I was actually thinking about that driving in this morning. You know, just the angst of having somebody that's never done it before. They're just always an unknown. And so you're constantly in your mind thinking about, okay, how is he going to react in this moment? You know, and certainly with the monster opener we had last year, you know, you're constantly thinking about that and what kind of situations are we going to put him in. And that's not the case when you're into year two. And when you have an experienced guy, I mean, for Will, he had experience at Kansas State but didn't hear. So there was still a little bit of that feeling. But really, other than that, it was CJ, it was Justin, and now it's Julian. So for him, you know, the leadership, he's really stepped up in a big way. The offseason's been excellent for him physically, mentally, emotionally. And then I think he's really, you know, excited about working with Arthur as well and some of the things that we're putting on his plate. So, you know, he's got to be a veteran player now. And everybody in that huddle's looking at him as the veteran guy, which completely changes things.
0: And everything we've heard is that he has transformed into that guy. Now, it's one thing to be that guy in the offseason and at practice. But in the game, you know, when you're down maybe a possession, you look in your quarterback's eyes, he's going to have that same fire that he has in August. When camp starts, that same confidence.
1: It should be better. That's what you're demanding.
0: I understand.
1: Once you get those reps under your belt, forget about just what 2025 was. By the time we get to November, by the time we get to championship season and those last few games of this regular season, think of how much more grizzled he's going to be. You're going to have a road trip to Austin under your belt in the first quarter pole of the season and some more tough games as well in Oregon and Indiana.
0: Right, but you would think by that logic that he would have played his best football towards the end of last season, and that was not the case, as
1: well,
0: we know,
1: but
0: right?
1: But he was a first-time quarterback.
0: Right.
1: That was his first time playing in a big spot. And walk it back. Like, there were plenty of people on the beat that did believe their eyes when they were watching what Lincoln Keenholz and Julian Sayin were doing. And it could have been close, even though I think we know like where the bread was buttered. Like Julian Sayin transferring in here from Alabama, I think there were just a lot of people that wanted Julian Sayin to just edge out Lincoln, even if it was close. You just wanted him to be that guy that you thought he was. But there's always going to be some nerves when it's a quarterback playing for the first time in college football, no matter how highly touted he was. And forget about whether there's a competition going into this camp or not. It's more just about what Day mentioned, that he played a full season.
0: Right.
1: 2025 is done and gone, and you had a couple of those losses to get a little bit more fire in his belly. And how about the O-line, which we mentioned earlier?
0: I understand.
1: Those
0: and there's still competition,
1: things.
0: But he's in competition with himself.
1: Yeah, and look, Tavian St. Clair, almost a little bit like Lincoln Keenholz, where there's positivity around that guy. You know, Lincoln's was more the mobility, and I can come in, and we saw them bring him in for running packages because you didn't think that highly of Julian to be able to do that, and they were able to get some success out of that. With Tavian, it's like the prototypical quarterback. He's got that big arm. He wowed us in spring football, but there's going to be the same type of thing. If there's an injury and you have him go in, it's going to be, okay, shoot, this guy has never done it before. What are we going to get?
0: We were talking about this with Rittenberg. Sonny Styles goes away. Arvell Reese goes away. Caleb Down goes away. Not just production, but off the field, how do you replace those guys?
2: I'm happy for them, but I was the same way as you. I'm like, God dang. I mean, look at these guys. But the same questions were asked the year before.
3: Yeah.
2: You know, and so you just, you have,

0: to do that. But now in the portal, we had to address it with guys who had experience. Mm-hmm. And so that was a huge part of, you know, Earl Little and James Smith and John Walker and Terry Moore. I mean, these guys have played a lot of football now, not at Ohio State. So we had to get them up to speed, like I said. But then there's a lot of guys like Arvell the year before. Nobody knew who Arvell. I mean, nobody was talking about Arvell Reese nationally. And now look what happened. You know, there's guys like Kenyatta Jackson. There's guys like Peyton Pierce. There's guys like Jalen McClain. There's guys like Jermaine Matthews, who we're counting on, Devin Sanchez, to now step up and take on those roles. Nobody came here to be average,
1: mm-hmm.
0: you know, and everybody knows the expectation here. And that's what I like about these guys. They know it and they embrace it.
2: I think when I look across this defensive depth chart, it's still Ohio State. They're still going out and getting the best players in the country. He mentioned like the freshmen that were being recruited. 28 guys are still freshmen. We talk about transfers that come in, and you obviously need those. And they don't necessarily have to be like the 100% best guy at this position in the portal, because there's other programs out there that are going to open up their pocketbook as well. And Ohio State's dealt with that. But he mentioned names in there. Earl Little Jr., I have him kind of circled and highlighted. He could be one of these guys that Buckeye fans are in love with after three games. Maybe he's huge against Texas and comes up with some big plays, and it's his first couple of games ever suiting up for Ohio State, but he just falls in line and he gets it, gets what Matt Patricia is doing. And those other three names he mentioned, you do want to lean on those guys, experienced guys in the secondary. So maybe that's the part of the defensive unit that you really trust. Some years it's the defensive ends, right? Some years it's those linebackers like last year. Maybe it's the DBs where you got Jermaine Matthews, Jalen McClain, and Devin Sanchez, who Sanchez was just a hot shot recruit. And he played a lot of football last year. And so you know that his confidence, his moxie, is probably bigger than it's ever been going into his second season at Ohio State.
1: All right, one more from Ryan Day. What is the most important thing that you're looking for during camp?
3: Well, I woke up to go get me a cold pop, but then I thought somebody was barbecuing. I said, oh, Lord Jesus, it's a fire. Then I ran out. I didn't grab no shoes or nothing, Jesus. I ran for my life. And then the smoke got me. I got bronchitis. Ain't nobody got time for that.
1: I like how the bullwhip still showed up for Sweet Brown.
2: What's the connection?
1: There's no connection.
2: Okay.
1: There's no connection. I just wanted to play it.
2: I just want to make sure I didn't miss a joke.
1: No.
2: No. There's no Canadian smoke out there today, is there?
1: This whole thing.
2: There's
1: always smoke out there, right?
2: Smoke.
1: American smoke. Canadian smoke. You see what happened there in Spokane?
2: I didn't see that. Oh, my
1: God.
2: In the news.
1: People, the entire neighborhoods wiped out.
2: Just wildfires in Spokane?
1: Fires, and one guy was charged with arson, started the fire.
2: Mark Few?
1: Mark Few?
2: The head coach at Gonzaga?
1: I was going to say started the fire?
2: Yeah.
1: In Spokane?
2: Yeah.
1: No, he's a good, clean boy.
2: University's okay then?
1: University's okay.
2: It made it?
1: Yeah.
2: What about the kennel? Kennel to catch on fire?
1: Dead.
2: Oh.
1: Well. Oh, dead.
2: That's
1: all right, Too Hot
2: too
1: with Teddy
2: bad.
1: Coming up next. Cowan, Mann, and Timmy on The Fan.
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6: We've got an accident that's blocking the right lane and causing delay on southbound 270 on the East Dutter Belt between Easton Way and 670. And there's a 5-minute delay on westbound 670 between Grandview Avenue and I-70. 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I'm Nicole for 97.1 The Fan Traffic.
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7: Look for a 30% chance of some storms overnight tonight across central Ohio. And then on Friday, that chance goes up to 60%, both in the morning and again in the afternoon. Overnight lows around 70 on Friday, high temperatures in the middle 80s on Saturday, some lingering moisture in the morning, and then drier in the afternoon, high temps middle 80s. That is your 97.1 The Fan weather forecast. I'm 10 Weather Impact Chief Meteorologist Chris Tomer.
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28: Common Man's wife would rather bang her head up against a wall instead of listening to this show. Timmy's wife is banging
29: the milkman.
28: This is Man and Timmy.
2: Too Hot with Teddy here on a Thursday is coming up momentarily. Mikey, I want you to try to just imagine a little scenario for me.
7: Yeah.
2: Say you're about to be in the throes of passion mm-hmm. with your loved one, right? It's a special thing, isn't it? And you're ready. You think you're ready. You disrobe, and then it's not ready.
0: Mm-hmm.
2: And she just points and says, oh, PP not working. She just screams. She points at it and screams.
0: Seems rude.
2: But she doesn't know what else to do because she was ready. And now bad for her.
0: The pointing and
2: bad
0: screaming.
2: Bad for you.
0: Though probably not the best thing for it.
2: I can't control. 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
0: By the way, Tyvus Powell will join us coming up at about 4:30. You hear him in the morning with T-Bone, and he'll be live out at Buckeye Camp again tomorrow morning. But right now, it's time for Too Hot.
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0: Teddy dazzles us with audio every single Thursday. Where are we starting this week, Teddy?
4: All right. This week, you guys were just chatting about how Tyvus is coming up here in a little bit, right? So I thought, why not start with T-Bone and Tyvus then?
0: That's a change, yeah.
4: Since you just mentioned that. Well, they were chatting about, I guess a listener had had checked in with them and said that they believe that filet mignons are overrated, that steak. You know,
2: filet mignons?
4: Yeah, that they're overrated. Okay, so they were chatting about that, and then Tyvus was also chatting about the fat on the steak, because somebody likes the fat, and somebody doesn't like the fat from the show, so let's give them a listen here.
6: I don't want fat on it. I want it.
0: That's steak. No. That's what steak is. Steak is great when you have some fatty in there.
6: Do you eat the fat?
0: Yeah. Oh, yeah. I look forward to it. Oh, I leave it on. When I'm making my steaks, like, T-bone. I leave it on. Caramelize it.
6: I understand leave it on for the cooking reason, but, like, you actually eat the fat?
0: Oh, yeah, I'll eat the whole thing.
8: Oh, me too.
6: Yeah, nah, y'all sick.
8: See, I wouldn't say that's the only cut I eat, but it's my cut of choice.
6: Y'all out of line.
8: I'm with Trey. I'm spot on, Trey, because
6: I'm overrated.
8: Trey, I've ordered a filet, I think, once or twice in my life, and both times I was like, I would have rather had something else. Because I've had all the other steak, and I prefer all the other cuts to filet.
6: No,
8: personally.
6: I'm good. I don't feel like cutting off fat and then, like,
8: but you need the
6: steak, you ain't going to eat it because it's fat.
8: No, you need the fat in there to marble, to caramelize and make the fattiness
6: miss
8: is me. The moisture. It's
6: miss
8: all.
6: Me with that. Oh,
8: so good.
0: All right. I'm going to stick up for Tyvus here for a second.
2: Oh, really?
0: Also, I'm equal opportunity. I like all different sorts of cuts. Sometimes I'm in a filet mood. Sometimes I want a big, juicy ribeye. Depends on what type of mood I'm in. Now, I will say the filet lends itself to a sauce, an accompaniment, a béarnaise, something like that.
2: Absolutely.
0: Right? Because it doesn't have the same sort of flavor that a fattier cut would have. But I will stick up for Tyvus because, and I think he was like me growing up, I didn't realize as a kid that steak was good, okay? Because the steak that I got at home was not good quality.
2: And it was nuked, wasn't it?
0: And it was cooked all the way through.
2: Yeah, yep.
0: And what Bone is talking about, that nice marbling, the fat that flavors the meat, I didn't get any of that as a kid. What I got was a piece of grizzle. And you weren't eating the grizzle. That was disgusting.
2: Yeah, I mean.
0: And I think Tyvus sort of grew up with the same thing and has in his mind that fat equals grizzle. And it doesn't if you're having a really, really good steak.
2: Right. And I didn't tell you this. We didn't get to the email. It was right at the end of the show. I had it pinned there, but I wound up emailing the dude back. You guys can always send us a line, goodcleanboy@gmail.com. One of our listeners was celebrating their 10th wedding anniversary. Cole had emailed us. So thank you, buddy. And he was asking for advice about Hyde Park, because we talk about Hyde Park a lot and we love that place. And I got back to him late, but I basically said, don't look back with any selection you make. Pick whatever you're, whatever cut you're feeling, they're going to do it right. Just make sure that you don't order it too well done would be the only suggestion. But side dishes are great there. I like the Brussels. But if you go to one of the finer steakhouses anywhere in this great town, pick any of the selection. Whether you want that filet, you know, get the steak griffin, where you get a little bit of, I think the steak griffin comes with like the béarnaise sauce that comes with that one.
0: I don't know. Is it the...
2: It comes with a... That one does come with a cabernet sauce. I think it's the cabernet sauce. Sarah had that last time and it was delicious. I'm usually getting like a ribeye or the strip. I like a little bit more of the fat, and don't you even say.
0: And you usually...
2: Don't you even...
0: Don't finish your
2: steak.
0: We're
2: not even talking about that right now. That's not the point that we're making.
0: I'm just
2: talking about how it's good. I'm with Bone. It's really good to have every single piece that is there on the plate for you. Eat it all. Too hot.
0: All right. What else you got, Teddy?
4: All right. Rothman and Ice. And Rothman was upset because, you know, rightfully so, that in his neighborhood, once he gets into his neighborhood, you got these speeders coming up, like racing behind him. And they're all like, oh, in a hurry to get home. And, you know, it's a neighborhood. You shouldn't be racing through the neighborhood, right? So he had some thoughts on that. Here we go.
1: Because you know what happens? The second I put on my signal, boom, you know, someone's going to try to go wide behind, you know, around me like 50 miles an hour in the neighborhood.
0: Okay.
1: So when I put on my signal, I make a nice wide right turn.
9: Let me ask you this, sir.
1: That way they can hold on before they have to, like, get by me so they're home in 10 seconds instead of 15.
9: Over or under 4.5 birds given to another driver in your life?
1: In my lifetime?
9: In your lifetime. Over or under 4.5?
1: Probably taking the over on 4.5. If you would have said 40.5, I would have had to think about it.
9: Okay, you don't mind giving a double bird back, is what you're saying, while you're driving.
1: I kind of avoid that. At this day and age, man, you don't know what's going to set somebody off. But I feel like...
0: Is that Anthony Rothman from Rothman
1: and Ice?
0: Coming
1: back into the neighborhood, and you're driving 45 in a 25, you know, I'm just
9: slow
1: like, there's
9: down.
1: People walking dogs and people,
9: it's
1: like, it's just ridiculous.
9: It is.
1: You're home already. Like, what's the extra 8 seconds?
9: Might have to go to the bathroom, man, you know, maybe
1: well,
9: an
1: right.
9: emergency.
1: See, you know? Now you would be a good defense attorney on that.
0: I don't disagree with Rothman. My question to you, though, Timmy, I'm going to keep the same number, 4.5.
2: Okay.
0: 4.5.
2: This week?
0: Double. I was going to say, but instead of in your life, it's this week. Well, how many birds have you thrown up there?
2: But see, here's the thing. I'm definitely over 4.5 this year, and I'm not proud about that. I hate it every time I do it, but I never give the first bird. I get birded all the time, and that's what's wrong. I don't know if I've ever agreed with Rothman on a take more. Like, when it comes to the neighborhood stuff, it is ridiculous. I think it should just be straight to execution, really, like on first offense. If you're going like 40 miles an hour over the speed limit in a 25 or a 35, it's just straight death penalty. You're not on, you don't have a place in our society anymore.
0: I agree.
2: You're gonna plow through somebody in a crosswalk that's just 5 seconds from home, like he said, walking a pet or something like that. Come on. And I know what he's talking about too. When you're slowing to make the turn, and someone can't even wait for your car to, like, move onto the next road where they got to go outside the double yellow and rev the engine behind. That's nuts. But I've never understood why. Like, when it comes back to my case, if I even just do a light honk because someone's being a complete jerk, and you have to know that what you're doing is against the law and you're being a jerk, someone calls you on it, and you don't have the wherewithal to just be like, yeah,
0: Timmy,
2: obviously you're
0: you
2: right.
0: Keep
2: you
0: expecting
2: have to burn me?
0: Self-awareness where it doesn't exist.
2: I know,
0: if they
2: man.
0: Had self-awareness, they wouldn't be them.
2: You could still do bad things and know you're doing bad things. There are those people out there. You
0: because
2: don't think those
0: even
2: people
0: then,
2: exist?
0: You get caught and you get shamed, and so you're going to double down. It's like my 9-year-old.
2: But when I sometimes will do things that I know are wrong, and then when someone calls me out on it, I just do the, sorry, yep, you're right.
0: Sir.
2: I did that.
0: You can't
2: my
0: whip
2: bad.
0: That out at the mall. Just sit on the park bench
2: right.
0: and gratify yourself.
2: Right.
0: Oh, it's my bad. Sorry, you're right. Shouldn't do it.
2: I thought I was alone. I didn't see you coming. I didn't see you out there. Sorry about that.
4: Too hot.
0: All right, Teddy.
4: All right. Let's go with a little Bishop and Friends. And Dom was on the other day on Tuesday. And First of all, he was kind of confused about what day it was. And then also they talked about sharks and e-bikes.
10: What is today? Oh, today's Tuesday.
4: You don't even know.
10: I don't know because you know what? I just don't know. Thursday. I was thinking today was Wednesday. It's just it's weird. It's Margaritaville. You know, I mean,
1: Are you? Are you in the South? Are you up here?
10: I'm here. I am going to go down next week.
1: Okay. Take the fam down and get in and swim with the Sharkies.
10: Yeah. Well, I'm not going to swim, but I'll go catch them. I catch them and turn them loose.
1: Oh, you're friendly to the shark, even though you catch them?
10: I catch them and turn them loose. Yeah.
1: Let me ask you this.
10: Go ahead.
1: More dangerous, shark or e-bike?
10: Well, if I'm trying to balance like I'm 16, the e-bike, because I learned my lesson.
1: Yeah.
10: You did that when you were a kid. You know, we used to ride the bikes like with no hands.
1: No hands,
10: and, you know, all that. And then when you were young, if you fell, you were like the abominable snowman. You bounced. And today we don't bounce. You know what I mean?
1: I do.
10: We don't. We just fall.
0: So I will stick up for Dom. This is how I'm starting every single comment now. I'm going to stick up for this person. When you're not working consistently, you do lose track of days. Like when you're on vacation, you sort of forget what day
4: it is. Yeah, like the timing thing. He's semi-retired now.
0: However, the segment is called Tuesdays with Tabari.
4: Well,
0: it's in the name.
4: Yeah, semantics.
0: They play an open and everything.
4: And we don't even have the day in the open for Jason Stark, but we're never talking to Jason Stark on Mondays anymore.
0: Actually, we do have it in the open for Jason Stark. It says Mondays at 5:30.
4: Why do we have that in the open? Like, why do we need to tell people that it's the day and
0: because the
4: time?
0: Because the line is he can do better things Mondays. He's regretting his life decisions Mondays at 5:30 because that's the time he talks to us.
4: Do you
0: see? It's folksy.
4: Do you regret all of your life's decisions?
0: I regret the last 14 months of them. I'll tell you that.
4: And every day?
0: Every day thereafter.
4: From 3 to 6. Well, you know what? The e-bike thing, though. Did you?
0: We don't have time for this. Tyvus is coming in.
4: Yeah, you're right. You're right. Later.
0: Now he's got coming in. He's on the phone, right?
4: Phone call with Tyvus.
0: I can't come in. Fire stick. Tyvus, next.
4: What did you say?
0: Fire stick.
4: Oh.
0: Common Man and Timmy on the Fan.
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12: Watch for some holdup due to an accident on the shoulder of eastbound 270 on the north outer belt after US 23. And there's a 5-minute delay on southbound 270 on the west outer belt between Cemetery Road and I-70. 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
0: I have a bone to pick with our good friend Tyvus Powell. Tyvus, When Channel 10 calls and says, we need you for TV, you got no problem running down here in the middle of the day, taking time out of your schedule and doing some TV. We ask you to come on. You just, I'm on the phone, right? What the hell?
16: So the kids don't matter to you? Is that it?
0: Bring the kids with you.
16: You won't be there. So let me get this right. If I have something at 5, right, and it's right up the street from my house, okay, the station is roughly 20 to 25 minutes. But you got to remember, we're getting close to rush hour. So there is no way that I could make it there, do the hit in studio, and then make it to where I need to get to, which is
0: the kids.
16: They got teacher conferences.
0: Okay. And, all right. You know what, though?
16: School's about to start. You got to go meet the teachers.
0: I will let that pass because it's a kid's school thing. I just thought you had to be home so you could put on the fire stick and watch Bees on Bees.
16: You cutting into that time. You know, I'm trying to sneak it in before I got to go.
4: That's pretty gross that you'd be thinking about that about 30 minutes prior to the parent-teacher conferences, Tyvus. But
16: I get lonely around here sometimes. I was thinking about this the other day. I live my life like Leatherface, you know, the Texas Chainsaw guy.
4: Oh, dear God.
16: I come home and I come to the basement and slam the door. You know how you slam that door? And nobody bothers me.
4: Where in the world do you have a room like that in your little house when you have a wife and three kids now?
16: I'm down in the man cave. Now, the kids come down to check on me to see if I'm alive every now and again. But for the most part, it's just me down here all by myself with B.O.B. on. I got to have a remote so I can hit the last button when I hear them coming down the stairs.
4: seems like a man that has three kids, but then instantly regrets it and wishes he had none. And so he just runs away, goes to the only vacant room in the house.
0: Speaking of that, are you taking steps to make sure that a fourth one doesn't pop up? Did you get the vasectomy yet?
16: That is done. The chances of that happening is 0%. The wife went ahead and took care of that. You know, she was the trooper that stepped up and did.
0: Wow! That's a tougher procedure for women. I'm surprised that she did that.
16: Well, the thing is, you know, we do C-sections, all of our kids with C-sections, so they was already in there, you know, so you might as well just go ahead, you know, and end it right there.
4: Right. You're figuring she's been stabbed three times in the stomach, so may as well just snip again, right, Tyvus? Why should I do it if the wife will do it for me?
16: Why put myself through that pressure? You know, because the thing is, if it was up to me, I would neglect the appointment. I would set the appointment and then don't go because I'm scared.
4: You should have to do it, though, because we did it.
0: We both got it done. We could be buddies.
16: You know, I'm fine. I am fine.
0: And T-Bones had it done, too. Yeah, I mean, there was a good chance no one was going to touch it anyway, but still, it's done. Hey, Tyvus.
16: Yes.
0: You taking good care of T-Bone in the morning?
16: Yeah, you know, although he's about to leave me next week, you know, he's forcing me to be in the one chair, you know, common man, and I'm not ready yet.
0: No, you should be up for the challenge. You're out at Buckeye Camp starting. It started today. You were out there this morning, out there tomorrow. This is your new challenge. You're not a player anymore. You're not going out there trying to prove anything to a coach, but now you can prove something to the entire radio audience that you can sit in that one chair and run the show.
16: Common man, you asked me to perform in front of millions of people. That's easy. You asked me to talk for 3 hours without messing up. That's a challenge.
0: No. See, no, you're supposed to mess up. That's part of the charm.
16: No. I want to be a natural. I'm typically a natural at everything, except golf. That's the only thing. Outside of that.
4: Yeah, Lord, we know that, Tyvus. We've seen the footage. But, I mean, come on, you've done this already, so you've had a show with Joshua Perry. I think people love hearing two players at the same time. You know, if T-Bone's got to be gone, fine. Joshua and Tyvus will do it. I thought that was good radio. You should be looking forward to that. You get to call all the shots for the day. It's what you should want.
16: It's a lie. You got to look at the clock. You got to make sure you got to be able to tell when your partner is out of material, and then you got to be able to pivot. It's a lot.
2: Is it easier doing the morning show than with me on the Buckeye show back in the day, Tyvus?
16: Is it easier? Are they about the same? I mean, I wouldn't look at anything easier. I would never go there.
0: Well, I mean, you had to carry Timmy on your back for the entire show,
2: right?
16: No. It was Timmy's show. What do you mean?
0: No, not Timmy's show. It was your show.
2: No.
0: Tyvus Powell is joining us.
16: I tell everybody all the time, I'm Scottie Pippen when it comes to radio. In the two chair, I'm unbelievable. In the one, I can get us to the playoffs. I can't win us the championship.
0: You can listen to Tyvus tomorrow morning, 6 to 9. He's out at camp again. Buckeyes started up camp today. So we were talking about the offensive line on this show earlier and how, for the first time in a while in the offseason, we're not worried about this offensive line. A lot of experience on that unit. Where are you the most comfortable on this team? I mean, the obvious is that the wide receiver talent out the ass, but where are you the most comfortable as the camp starts for the Buckeyes?
16: Probably I'm going to go with the defensive line. I think Kenyatta Jackson is going to have a good bounce, good year. Obviously, I think he dealt with something last year. And he's wearing that deuce. So you got to show up. If you're going to wear number two on defense at defensive line, the last guy that did that was a Heisman finalist. So I'm expecting big things out of him. And then I love them going to get John Walker from UCF. I love them going to get James Smith from Alabama. Those are two guys. Did you see the picture of James Smith like a week ago?
2: Oh, he's a dude, isn't he? You don't know anything. You don't know anything about that, do you, Tyvus?
16: That dude right there. Listen, if he looked like that and play like he's supposed to, that man going to be a first-round pick. And then, obviously, going to get Quay Rousseau, I like that as well. He kind of reminds me a little bit of an Arvell Reese, being able to be a pass rusher and being very agile off the edge. So the D-line is where I'm most confident in. I was talking to Ryan Day about that offensive line today, and, you know, that right guard spot is like the spot that everybody is pointing out. And he was saying that they want to do their best five, so they're going to be rotating a bunch of different guys in different spots, because the good thing about Ohio State's offensive line is they have a lot of versatility, so they're just looking for the best five guys, and I'm confident that they can get that done.
2: Our buddy Tyvus Powell is spending some time with us. I would have thought you'd be really excited. And I'm not saying that you're not, but the position you played, the DBs and also the safeties that are, you got Jalen McClain coming back, who I think is underrated, and then to see what Terry Moore is going to bring to the table. That's going to be big for Matt Patricia.
16: Yeah, I mean, I'm excited for Earl Little. They tell me that he is like a turnover or takeaway machine. You know, he gets picks, which is something that I thought the defense hadn't done under Matt Patricia. You know, they pride themselves on three and outs. They look at them as takeaways, but like actually intercepting the ball, they say Earl Little brings that to the table. So I'm excited to see that. And then the guy that I'm stamping this year is Devin Sanchez. I think last year they went after him. Teams kind of circled him, and they went after him, and they got their money off. This year, after watching him in spring ball and watching him go up against Jeremiah Smith and making some plays, the confidence is there. You've seen him talk today about he wants to be the best corner in the country. He wants to win the Thorpe. So he's got high expectations. And when you're the number one corner coming out, you know, in high school, these are the things that we expect. So I love the fact that he had that freshman season where guys were going after him. It made him hungry in this offseason. He seemed like he put in a lot of work, and I think he's poised for a breakout season. I think he's going to have a better season than Jermaine Matthews.
0: All right, don't stay up too late watching the Fire Stick, because you got a big morning tomorrow. I know Ross Bjork's going to be on the show as you guys are broadcasting live out at Buckeye Camp again, 6 to 9. Thank you, Tyvus.
16: I appreciate you guys. Go Bucks.
0: There you go. He's my guy. Have fun at the parent-teacher, whatever.
2: Our buddy Tyvus Powell.
0: On the Bryant Heating and Cooling Systems fan guest hotline. More Too Hot with Teddy. Plus, I have some ice cream news for you.
2: Is it 10% milk fat? Is it real ice cream?
0: It is real ice cream.
2: Ooh.
0: Okay?
2: All right.
0: And it's delicious. And I'm going to tell you about it next. Common Man and Timmy on the Fan.
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12: We've got a 30-minute delay due to a disabled vehicle in the right lane on westbound 70 on the west side at Hilliard Rome Road. We got a tow truck on scene, but it's causing stop-and-go traffic from 670. And there's a couple-minute delay on eastbound 270 on the north outer belt from 315 to 71. 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I'm Nicole for 97.1 The Fan Traffic.
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29: Yon specifically intended to kill agents.
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0: Do we care?
2: No.
0: None of our games are going to be on there. Just another hillbilly talking point crap.
2: Bad guys are going to be playing on ESPN.
0: Well, that's fine.
2: Right? So you still have Fowler and Herbie.
0: Hey!
2: And Holly Rowe roaming the sidelines. What did Holly Rowe just deal with? Like, she had did she have breast cancer that she had been dealing with?
0: I don't remember.
2: She dealt with something. It's good to see her up and about and doing good. The number two crew, a lot of people love Sean McDonough.
0: I'm not one of
2: Sean
0: them.
2: Sean McDonough is the cracky voicey guy, right?
0: Cracky voicey guy?
2: Yeah, he'll go, like, higher octave. Like, wasn't he on the Michigan State punt block, Michigan State, Michigan? He sounds like the puppet that's on the Lost Island
0: and
2: Rudolph the Reindeer, Red-Nosed Reindeer, that crap.
0: Reindeer?
2: Yeah, Reindeer. Reindeer games.
0: People love Sean McDonough, man.
2: People do.
0: They love him. I'm not a big fan, but whatever. Him and Mike Tirico can go to Broadcasting Island and teach all of us how to be great.
2: Oh, he's no Mike Tirico. Sean McDonough's with Greg McElroy. It tells me the italicized ones are newbies, so Katie George is the sideline reporter. Then they have Joe Tessitore and Jesse Palmer as the third crew. Chris Budden on the sidelines. Number four crew is Bob Wischusen and Louis Riddick with Stormy Buonantony on the sidelines.
0: Stormy?
2: Stormy. Okay. Yeah, Stormy.
0: Then, Stormy Daniels?
2: Then you've got Dave Pasch and Dusty Dvorak. We're getting into like the late nights. That's Taylor McGregor on the sidelines. Then six crew, I don't know how deep we're going here. Tom Hart, Roddy Jones, the old receiver from the Atlanta Falcons, Roddy Jones? Gotta be.
0: Roddy White?
2: Roddy. Yeah, that's Roddy White.
0: I don't know who Roddy
2: Jones
0: is.
2: Who's Roddy Jones? Quint Kesenick. And then elsewhere, they say Chase Daniel, the former Mizzou and backup quarterback in the NFL, has been promoted to some Thursday night work calling American and Sun Belt games. Ooh la la. Okay.
0: I got some ice cream news for you. So, look, I'm gonna preface this by saying if you don't like pumpkin-flavored things, then you're out on this. But if you do like pumpkin-flavored things, Ben & Jerry's has announced that they're bringing back a new limited-time flavor. They did this once before, and the reviews were excellent. Pumpkin cheesecake.
2: Ooh.
0: Limited batch. Pumpkin cheesecake ice cream, and they're adding a thick graham cracker swirl to it. Yes. And it is delish.
2: Oh, baby.
0: I haven't had it.
2: It's
0: great.
2: All right. When's it coming back?
0: I don't know.
2: Probably now, right? Because it's August.
0: So we need to get the
2: pumpkin stuff.
0: But anyway, it's limited batch. It's delicious. I just wanted to alert you of it because I know you're a lot of, fat asses like me and you like these things. All right, too hot.
2: Too hot.
0: Too hot with Teddy. What do you got, Teddy?
3: All right. Let's go back to T-Bone and Tyvus. Obviously, we were just talking with Tyvus, and we heard that Tyvus, he believes he's a good multitasker, and T-Bone called him out on that.
4: I get emails, and I'll check them right then and there on the spot.
5: I know, because you have ADHD, and it's undiagnosed. It's annoying as hell, because I have it, too, and I'm not any better with it, but you have the kind that makes you go, an email, and then you immediately ignore whatever's going around you. I ignore the email.
4: That's not true.
5: It's the same issue. It's just different formats.
4: I am very good at multitasking.
5: You're not.
4: I hear what you're saying.
5: I've worked with you every morning.
4: I hear what you're saying.
5: The last year plus.
4: But I hear what you're saying, but I can still type, but I'm listening to what you're saying.
5: The time where you're sitting there just looking at the YouTube chat arguing with someone, I can tell, like, oh, he's gone.
4: It's me and
5: Dylan now.
4: If you ask me something, probably there's like a 60% chance that I'm listening to what you're saying.
5: That's more than half. That's not locked in. I can do both things. It's occasionally I may be listening when I'm typing to someone else.
3: So Tyvus had, I don't know if he still has the headphones. I would know. You know what? He actually leaves his headphones in the studio. Like, he can't get a desk at this radio station for being a full-time guy. But there was a time when I was hosting with him, because we did several years on the Buckeye Show. He'd be my normal guy. And I'm saying something. I'm in a spiel. I don't know what we were talking about. We're talking Buckeye football. I'm doing my thing. And the whole time, you know, as you look over across the desk at your co-host, at the very least, like, you might want to glance at your screen for like the next thing or a stat you're looking up. But generally, you'd like to see him look back at you and nod along or interject at a time. And he's sitting there and he's just messing with his headphones the entire time. He must have been messing with the cord on his headphones for 3 minutes. It even extended after I was done with my thing. He started talking. He's still messing with him as he's speaking back to me. So finally, I had to just stop him and say, do you need to fix your headphones? Or can you just like let it go until we get to a commercial break? For God's sakes, stop doing that. Just be in the moment right here. He'll even reply to texts for me.
0: I was just going to say.
3: I know he's on the air.
0: I had to stop. So when T-Bone and Tyvus first started, I'm trying to be a good friend and encouraging person. I listened to the show and I would text T-Bone and Tyvus during the show. Things that I thought were funny, all compliments, good stuff.
3: Because you don't want to forget about it.
0: Well, no.
3: You don't expect them to read it right then and there.
0: Even if they read it, they read it, they put the phone down, that's the end of that. I realized I had to stop doing that with Tyvus because I would text him something and then he would immediately text me back in the segment.
3: Right.
0: They have not gone to break.
3: Right.
0: And he's texting me back. And I said to myself, oh, no, he's this guy.
3: Yeah. I've seen it
0: Rimmer
3: because...
0: Rimmer used to do that, too.
3: Rimmer for sure would do that.
0: During the game, yeah. I would send him a text about something, thinking after the game
3: mid-game,
0: he'll read it and get back to me. And then mid-game, I get stuff back from him.
3: You think he's doing it while he's actually talking? Or do you think it's in a commercial break, though?
0: No, because it's in a break.
3: Sometimes, like, Bone might be talking and he's actually replying to the text, but it was very jarring to see him fiddling and messing with his cord on his headphones while he's speaking into the microphone. I had to just scream at him right in the middle of it for him to stop.
0: Timmy's son got some good news, and it involves a big-time Ohio State recruit. Details coming up next. Colin Mann and Timmy on The Fan.
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7: There's a 10-minute slowdown due to a crash in the left lane on eastbound 670 after International Gateway. We've got crews on scene there, and traffic is stop and go from Cleveland Avenue. And there's a 5-minute holdup on southbound 315 from Kinnear Road to Town Street. 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
4: Good afternoon. This is Paul Keels. Today, the first day of practice for the Ohio State football team. Head coach Ryan Day says it's all the preparation to get ready for a challenging schedule.
5: But I can tell you, it's going to be a challenge. So what is it going to force us to do? Be at our best every single day. So we're excited about the challenge. We got some unbelievable road games, and we're going to have to be tough early in the season.
4: Baseball today, Cleveland Guardians lost their third in a row, falling at home to the New York Mets 13-6. Cincinnati Reds finished off a three-game sweep of the Athletics with a 6-5 win this afternoon at Great American Ballpark. Columbus Clippers playing at Syracuse tonight. Bo Hostler at 9-under par, the one-stroke lead in the opening round of the Wyndham Championship in Greensboro. 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Breaking sports news. When it happens on The Fan, Ohio's sports destination.
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7: More Too Hot with Teddy here on a Thursday coming up. Just a little Timmy go pee-pee in the commercial break. It had been a while. Stained. The same stained that would be in the toilet bowl. Bowl full of piss. And we double down with streaks. It's just disgusting, man.
8: What kind of streaks? Like,

0: someone else will deal with it. And the anonymity in a shared workplace reduces personal accountability, making individuals less mindful of common spaces than they would be at home. And it said, would you like some ideas on how to politely address the issue in a communal office note or message to your coworkers?
1: Timmy, I'm your friend, okay? Mm-hmm. And I put up with a lot of your shenanigans. And most of the time, I agree. I agree with this. However, as much as I'd like to, I don't think it's appropriate for you to write a company-wide email about leaving piss in the toilet bowl.
0: How are you supposed to deal with the issue?
1: Well, first of all, someone else should write it, not you. Because you'll start out very professional, then it will just morph into all caps and you're just using slurs at the end.
0: Oh, come on!
1: Yes, you'll go crazy.
0: I might be nuts, but I'm not going to resort to slurs. You should know better than that by now. And I'm not talking about sending the email. There might be some other way, like some signage in the bathroom. Maybe it's just lighthearted,
1: signage in the old building. We had this is a no poop zone,
0: no deuce
1: sign,
0: right
1: above the toilet. Did that stop people from going in there and taking deuces? No. Actually, you know what? Encouraged them. Because it's against the rules, and somehow they get their jollies from that.
0: What if we do almost like the old discount double check? We put like Aaron Rodgers' photo on the other side of the toilet, and it just says, hey, remember, do a double check. Look behind you. Check to see if everything's clean as a whistle. Maybe we have like are you a good clean boy or a good clean girl? Check to make sure you didn't leave a mess.
1: I think we should have an attendant stationed outside of each bathroom, like a security guard.
0: It should be the highest paying
1: where you
0: job
1: walk out
0: at this place, buddy.
1: And then they say to you, what'd you do in there?
0: You get questions.
1: Oh, I just, I was going to the bathroom. I understand, but was it one or two? It was two. Do you not know the rules? That'll be $20. And then you have to pay the fine. It's like kangaroo court.
0: It's just like it's basically like a fee to go.
1: Then if the security guard goes in there, notices that you haven't flushed, then he takes you out back and beats the hell out of you.
0: Well, hold on. Are you fined just for taking the deuce, or are you fined if you don't clean up?
1: No, these are not.
0: What's your standard?
1: These should not be deuce toilets. We have communal toilets upstairs. Go deuce in those toilets.
0: These are too close
1: to work areas.
0: Yeah, I know you always felt that way. I wish that the upstairs bathroom was not that way, because the way that we have it down here does seem more private and comfortable for deucing. That's why people do it. Upstairs, it's a design flaw is what it is.
2: But there's a workspace right outside of those bathrooms too.
1: No, there's not. There's a hallway there and there's a wall. No, there's a wall.
0: I guess it's not that it's far not away really though.
2: It's open area.
1: No. There is a wall there. It is not the same thing.
0: Here's the thing. Here's what should be. There should be no more of these communal bathrooms at all. Everybody should be entitled to their proper bathroom dignity and their privacy.
1: I think we can all agree, though.
0: Doors that go all the way to the ground.
1: That's not going to happen.
2: I agree.
0: Let's spend the money.
1: I agree, but it's not going to happen. I think we can all agree that no one from 10TV should be coming over to our side of the building and violating our bathrooms. They have their own bathrooms over there. We got one guy from over at 10TV comes over 10 times a day to take a crap.
0: That's it.
1: He's got to go to the doctor. There's something wrong with this guy.
0: I at the very least think that, because obviously we're not going to hire a guy. It's too expensive. But if we do have any money in the budget, I'd like to install some kind of electronic system that has an alarm attached to it to where the toilet bowl notices if there's remnants in there, and a buzzer just goes off when that person exits the bathroom.
1: High-fangled Japanese toilets.
0: Do they do that?
1: They got all the bells and whistles.
0: It's like the toilet bidet that was at the Airbnb I was talking about yesterday. I don't know if that thing was self-cleaning, but it sure cleaned you.
1: Maybe we connect the flusher to the lock on the door where it doesn't unlock unless the toilet has flushed.
0: And
1: you can't leave unless you flush that turd down.
0: If you start to move away from the toilet and you haven't flushed, a trap door

0: system just shoots you straight down to hell. Just all the, I mean, a black pit of
1: and then a
0: death
1: siren,
0: and despair.
1: Like a European ambulance. To alert
0: just
1: everyone.
0: Just to let us know that somebody
1: disgustingness.
0: Is, someone's vanished.
1: Yes. Now, you were telling me that you got some good news. Your son got some good news, and it involves a 5-star Buckeye recruit.
0: So, did you see... I thought that Jameer, I think you might pronounce it Jameer Brown, for the people that were up there at Big Walnut, as they tell me, he was going to play, he was going to transfer to Big Walnut up there in Sunbury, right? And Jax High School now, going into 9th grade, he's playing on the freshman team, and he's super stoked that he gets to dress and be on the sideline, wear the uniform, and be there for the varsity nights on Friday. Their first game, the Bradley Jags, Friday the 21st, on the road at Big Walnut. They got a Big Ten quarterback. They have one of the best wide receivers in the country, but not anymore. Not so fast, as Lee Corso would say. He's going back to his original high school. He's transferred back to Wayne. I don't know what
1: Didn't
0: all the reasonings
1: were. Did
0: he just
1: transfer to Big Walnut?
0: He did. He just transferred, so he's not even going to get a game in there. So this all is right. Sort of the way that it's happening right now, but Jack is going to play a little bit of defense. Now, he's not going to play on varsity, but this is good news for their team if they're going to have some hopes to go up there and try to get a big road win. I don't know if they'll be able to do that because Big Walnut's going to be very good this year, but for the time being, that's good news. And look, as far as Jameer Brown goes, he's still an incredible prospect. I'm sure he's going to turn in a big senior season, and the Buckeyes are going to be glad to get him. The pipeline of great receivers will just continue here at Ohio State.
1: Troy Aikman and Joe Buck are heading into contract negotiations with ESPN. It's a contract year for them. Now, for my money, it's the best booth in football. I know that a lot of people don't agree with me.
0: It's your favorite, huh?
1: It is. I like the understated nature of what Joe Buck brings to a call. He lets the moment speak for itself, which for radio is not good, but for television, where we can all see it, I appreciate that, not talking over the moment. And I think Troy Aikman, from an analyst perspective, is the best in the game.
0: And these guys have been doing it for a while now.
1: They've been doing it for a while.
0: They've got
1: together.
0: Good chemistry.
1: They have really good rapport together, good chemistry. Now, I know that he's no Greg Olson. Right, because
0: nobody's. Or J.J. Watt's going to be the next. Better than Greg Olson.
1: Did you hear
0: now.
1: That Greg Olson lost his number one spot to Tom Brady?
0: Shame.
1: That used to be Greg Olson.
0: Didn't deserve to lose it.
1: They took it away.
0: Yeah, gave him the number two spot because Tom Brady came in.
1: I know, but maybe
0: Tom Brady can explain to you how to make that C shape and throw the football. With the C shape?
1: Maybe stop saying C shape because it's bothering me.
0: Over
1: maybe Tom Brady gets injured doing something for wrestling because he's going to do that next.
0: Is he going to go through with this, whatever
1: this
0: bull crap is?
1: Idiot.
2: Did you see the photos of Tom Brady that just came out?
0: No. What's he doing?
2: Timmy might get excited.
0: Stop.
2: Oh,
0: is he shirtless? Is he just ripped up, Teddy?
2: He is, and I'm like,
0: chiseled man.
2: He is doing his wrestling thing. You look at him, and you're like, he's
1: doing it. I'm not saying he's not in great shape. I'm not saying that. But there is a certain level of coordination that you need as a wrestler. And Tom Brady doesn't have it. He didn't have it when he was playing. He doesn't have it now. He can do a lot of things well. He'd be the best at a lot of things.
0: The photos swirling of him, he's wearing like a very small navy blue pair of like swim trunks. And it looks like he's on his yacht and he's at the shower. He's at the outdoor shower. I got to look at Brady. In the outdoor shower.
1: Yeah, he's got his hand.
0: Oh, man.
1: Down his pants.
0: He does have his hand down his pants.
1: Down.
0: That third one. Way down. He's rubbing his chest.
1: He's rubbing.
2: He's sand out of there. Touching
0: and rubbing.
2: A lot of sand in there.
0: A lot of sap.
1: Yucky. We're going to talk about some absolute lunatics coming up next. One of those lunatics works here at this radio station. Colin Manning, Timmy on The Fan.
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5: You're looking at a 20-minute slowdown if you're on northbound 71 on the north side between East Broad Street and North Broadway. And there's a 5-minute delay on westbound 270 on the north outer belt from 161 to 71. 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
23: from the Logan AC and Heat Services Weather Center.
0: Now the moisture is increasing across central Ohio with a chance of some thunderstorms overnight tonight, and then a higher chance at 60% on Friday, both in the morning and the afternoon. Overnight lows tonight at 70, highs on Friday in the middle 80s. Some of that moisture may linger in the morning on Saturday, then drier as the day wears on, highs in the middle 80s. That is your 97.1 The Fan weather forecast. I'm 10 Weather Impact Chief Meteorologist Chris Tomer.
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23: Very nice.
1: Brought to you by my friends at the Lion's Den. And 8 o'clock is when it starts. Obviously, it's great if you're there live because then I can interact with you live if you're in the chat. Mm-hmm. However, if 8 doesn't fit into your schedule, you have to watch it later. That's fine. It'll be there. Just subscribe to Common Man's Basement on YouTube and join me at 8. My daughter, Samantha, also will make an appearance. She's very excited to say hello to all of you.
23: Beautiful. Besides Samantha, any theme? Going to kind of see where it goes tonight?
1: We'll see where it goes tonight. Yeah, I don't have a theme. Where it goes. I don't have a theme tonight.
23: Sometimes that's the best kind.
1: I just missed our degenerate listeners.
23: Yeah.
1: Speaking of degenerates, you know, there are people out there that tell you with a straight face that we should all be setting our air conditioning to 78 degrees.
23: Well, that's
1: and
23: that's
1: at
23: nuts,
1: night,
23: man.
1: We should be setting it to 80 degrees.
23: No.
1: Because that is what's going to save the penguins. I don't know. But Bear Mattress did a sleep wellness study. 2,000 people they talked to, 2,000 adults. And they have determined that no one likes that number. Nobody likes 78 degrees. As a matter of fact, it's drastically different than that. They released a study saying the ideal sleep temperature, an average,
23: can I guess?
1: Across the country is?
23: Can I guess? Because I feel like I've looked this up before. It's supposed to, because like, I like it colder, like actually cold.
1: You know who else likes it cold? Your body. You sleep better when you're cold.
23: Yeah, there's science behind that. 64 degrees.
1: 67 degrees.
23: 67 degrees at night, okay.
1: The average across the country. Massachusetts sleeps the coldest at 63.2 degrees.
23: Oh man, send me to Massachusetts.
1: Meanwhile, Hawaii is the warmest, sleeping at 69.5 degrees. But nobody is above 70. What I like about this, too, is they have 2,000 adults on here. Of the 2,000 adults, not a single respondent said they set the thermostat to 78 degrees. That means two things. A, people are smarter than I thought they were. B, they're not talking to my parents or Dylan Gonzalez.
23: Dylan Gonzalez is a hot sleeper.
1: Dylan Gonzalez, who produces T-Bone and Tyvus, sets his thermostat at 78 or 80 degrees, one of those two.
23: And it's not because it's a cost-saving effort. It's because it's the preference.
1: I would assume so. Look, my parents, too, when I was growing up, when we had the air conditioning on, which was rare, it was set at 78. And it was a nightmare for me. I'm a guy who runs hot all the time. I can't even tell you. If my parents set the thermostat lower, I'd be a completely different person. The amount of nights that I would just lay awake in my bed sweating.
23: It just affected you.
1: It did. I didn't sleep well.
23: Well, I mean, those were the years where you were coming into your own and becoming the person that you're always going to be. And if you were pissed off almost every night of your life,
1: it could have changed.
23: It explains a lot.
1: My entire life. If they set the thermostat lower, there were some times where I couldn't handle it. And I snuck out of the room at night and the thermostat was outside my door and I'd put it down to 77.
23: That's all you thought that you could get away with?
1: 77.
23: Without someone noticing.
1: Just so I can get some fresh air coming out of the vent. Put it down to 77. And I tell you, if I didn't get up before my parents did and put that thing back up to 78.
23: Oh my God.
1: It was like I killed my sister. It was that type of reaction.
23: Would there be any kind of punishment, or would you just get yelled at, yelling and screaming. Excruciating morning
1: just
23: for you?
1: Yelling and screaming. And
23: why is it that most of our like parents and grandparents, they just like it? I mean, I guess it's something to do with your body getting older and you just must always feel cold.
1: They weren't old then. They were in their 40s and 50s then.
23: So
1: and
23: you know what the ironic part is? What do they do now? Do they have it at 90?
1: No, I go to my parents' house now. They're both in their mid-70s. I got it at 74.
23: So they're getting colder as they go on. Well, that makes no sense. Most people get warmer as they get older.
1: I don't know if anybody else's parents are like this, but if you ever bring up any sort of grievance that you had in childhood, automatically they don't remember any of it.
23: Of course not.
3: I didn't remember that. Are you just exaggerating?
1: No, I'm not exaggerating. I had trauma from the thermostat. I'm in therapy. I take medication because of the thermostat.
23: Right. I remember everything, every little detail from my childhood, too. I mean, the type of work I had to do out in the yard, we had like a 2-acre yard. I had to cut that grass. It would take me 3 hours. I was basically a farmer in Northern Virginia, as much yard work as I had to do growing up.
1: The time that we went to Yellowstone, we drove to Yellowstone, we stayed at motels,
23: which is fine, except
1: when your mother comes out of the bathroom with her tits hanging out.
23: Oh, God, please don't say that.
1: Just naked.
23: Yuck! Just call them boobies, please.
1: But they weren't!
23: Oh, no!
1: In my mind, it's still there.
23: I think this was in Ohio, actually. We would drive back and forth from Indiana. From Virginia to Indiana, we never once took a flight. God forbid, like a D.C. Oh,
1: I didn't get on a plane until I was 18 years old.
23: D.C. to Chicago. One of the easier flights in existence, isn't it? We drove every single time. There was one time where we didn't even stay in a motel. We pulled over at a Yogi Bear's Jellystone RV park and just stayed in our minivan.
1: You didn't have an RV, though. You just
23: No, we had a Toyota Previa. And we were a family of four. We had mom, dad. Dad's a big guy. Dad's 6'2", 210 pounds or whatever. Me, my sister. We're both tall kids, all sleeping in the minivan. How much could a cheap hotel have cost in the late 90s? $65? The one time we did.
1: $65?
23: Were we staying
1: in the Ritz?
23: Right. The one time we stayed in a motel, we had one king-size bed for the four of us to sleep in. I was vomiting all night because I was sick.
1: We stayed at a Super 8. I think it was $29.99 for the room.
23: Oh, man. They leave the light on for you?
1: It was two double beds. My parents in one, me and my sister in the other.
23: Yeah, again, you're lucky if you actually got a bed to share with your sister. Look, with the whole family in the same bed.
1: I feel the need to say this. It's just my guilt. I understand this is all first world problems. You got places in this world that don't have running water. You get mosquito bites. You die of malaria. I get it.
23: Oh, come on.
1: I know, you don't have to do that. I feel like I have to.
23: You say it yourself. We understand all that. We know that going in. The things we're talking about.
1: I feel the need to say it.
23: You don't need to feel the need. Feel the need for speed.
1: Too hot.
23: Go ahead.
1: It's too hot with Teddy. What do you got, Teddy?
4: All right. You guys were just talking about using the bathroom at work. And on Rothman Ice, they were chatting about using a urinal in like a public place. Maybe you're at a game or a concert and a lot of people in there, right? So they were saying, hey, do you get stage fright at the urinal? Is that a real thing? So here we go.
5: I'm telling you. The stage fright and the urinals.
7: The stage fright's real. As far as
5: I'm not understanding what you guys are saying about stage fright.
7: Really?
5: No.
7: It's never happened.
5: Oh, at the urinal, I'm just getting in and getting out. I'm not even thinking about it. What am I afraid of, I guess?
7: It's just, I don't know.
5: Stage fright
7: at like
5: the
7: urinal.
5: Not like
7: anybody's peering over the divider. I don't know.
5: So what are we afraid
7: of? It's a great psychology question.
5: Yeah.
7: What is it about it? You must feel some kind of self-consciousness,
5: mm-hmm.
7: right?
5: Mm-hmm.
7: I mean, your pants are down somewhat. So, I mean, it's not like it's normal.
5: That's a whole nother conversation.
23: There's a feeling.
1: What's the other conversation?
4: People had their pants down, I think is what he's talking about. You know, and so,
23: that,
4: if you're just dropping your pants
1: all the way. What adult has their pants all the way down?
23: Well, I think if we're going to like a little basketball diaries situation, Leo DiCaprio's
1: in
23: the stall.
1: That's a dirty train station.
23: That's true.
1: Come on. And he's in the stall.
23: You've got some serious privacy there, but why are there two sets of feet down there? What's going on? But I do know even though I wouldn't say that I am afraid to step up to the urinal at a event or whatever, even when there's no dividers, there should be dividers at every single urinal. Come on. I know what he's talking about. There's like a tingle.
1: I know.
23: There's like a thing that goes down your spine.
1: It's just knowing
23: there's a crowd in there.
1: That you have to get this done in a certain amount of time. And if you don't, you're holding people up because other people are waiting. And that can affect the performance and the stream ratio.
23: Yeah. Stream ratio? Or just like the power of the stream?
1: Let me tell you about the time I really had to go. We were in the mall. Chris and I were in the mall. I said, I got to go to the bathroom. Which rarely happens when we're out and about. She's the one every 15 minutes. Like, I gotta pee.
23: Yeah.
1: So I go in there and there's nobody else in the bathroom except like a 10 or 11 year old boy.
23: You gotta find that hallway where you have to walk like 600 yards to get to the restroom.
1: He's at the urinal and he's got his pants all the way down.
23: Mm-hmm. Yeah.
1: And I think he's too old for this. I think 10 or 11, too old. So it's just bare, naked, 11 year old boy ass.
23: But he might be, you know, special needs.
1: Well,
23: there might be some other reason for that.
1: There was only one other urinal, and it was right next to him, and there was no divider, and there was no other parent in there, and I felt uncomfortable going in there with naked boy ass.
23: Yeah.
1: But I was ready to piss my pants, is what I'm saying.
23: So
1: I had to make a decision.
23: Did you have to go to the other side of the mall, to the next
1: restroom? No, I was going to make it there.
23: You would have pissed your pants if you waited five more.
1: I waited.
23: How did you get to a position just out in public where... You're in a spot where if you wait five more minutes, you will just wet your jeans.
1: It comes on very suddenly. I go from zero to 100 very quickly.
23: Good thing you weren't walking around with a Lord Stanley cup. Just drinking all day like all the women in this world now.
1: Lord Stanley. Oh,
23: cup.
1: My wife does.
23: Yeah.
1: This huge thermos that she brings with her all the time.
3: I gotta stay hydrated.
1: For what?
23: Sarah has two of them. She takes two of them, and they don't fit in the standard cup holders.
1: I know.
23: They're too tall.
1: All right, more Too Hot with Teddy coming up in 2 minutes. Colin Mann and Timmy on The Fan.
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10: Traffic is moving a little slow on eastbound 670 between Leonard Avenue and International Gateway. And watch out for an accident on the shoulder of northbound 315 at 670 causing delay. 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
27: This show features two Nicoles. One gives you useful traffic information. The other one yells, "What up, bitches?"
28: Who's ready to party?
27: Here's Man and Timmy.
1: This dumb program brought to you by the Hinderer Motor Company. I feel a little dirty, Timmy.
23: Yeah?
1: Because Well, we have a screen in here.
4: Yeah.
1: And, you know, we have cameras around. We can see ourselves, which is disgusting. And I can see Teddy, got a permanent camera on him. And for some reason, on this feed, I can also see a feed from the 10 TV reporter that's going to be out in the field.
23: I didn't know we had this until just now, because
1: we've had it for a while.
23: I didn't even know what to do, and I don't know what to do in those 2 minute breaks, but sometimes I don't just sit here staring at the screen. I need to get up, stretch my legs, move around. So I went up there. We have a screen in the front.
1: I think Teddy just
23: of our
1: flipped
23: studio.
1: It. Teddy just flipped it on the main
23: screen.
1: He did.
23: I think Teddy just threw it up there.
1: That's Ava, and Ava works for 10 TV, and she's about to do a live shot, I guess, from the Walmart parking lot somewhere. I don't know why.
23: No, you don't guess. She's in a Walmart parking lot. Walmart it is. I don't know what the story is.
1: She's not on the air, but her camera's on, and we can just sort of look and see what she's doing, and she's talking on her phone, and she's fixing her hair, and there's nothing going on. She's outside. She's in public, but I feel dirty watching.
23: Yes, it is dirty. I feel like it's George McFly in Back to the Future, hanging up in the tree with the binoculars.
1: We're not peeping Tom.
23: She's not changing her clothes,
1: though.
23: That's
1: what I mean. She's standing in public, but I still feel like we shouldn't be watching it.
23: Yes, it is. It's weird. But it drew my attention because she was doing like some big mannerisms. I thought it was part of the live shot.
1: Teddy, put it on
23: She was laughing and like was kind of talking.
1: No,
23: she probably has IFB
1: talking to the producers.
23: I mean, she can talk back. Yeah.
1: Fixing her hair. It's all very nice and good. But anyway, Ava's coming up on 10 TV from the Walmart. What is she going to talk about? I don't know. But is go ahead and flip on 10 TV and figure it out.
23: Is it the behavior at the Walmart?
1: I don't know.
23: Is that what it's going to be about?
1: It's too hot with Teddy.
23: Too hot!
1: What do you got, Teddy?
4: All right, we're just talking about the urinals and the stage fright. And, Kyle, man, you mentioned how, you know, it can cause a little backup there if people aren't, you know, getting their business done quick enough.
1: Right.
4: So Rothman and I, they were chatting about that with Cole, and like they were like, should you have a time limit on the timeout time you're at the urinal? Here we go.
12: There have been times where I've had to leave the bathroom after not peeing because I'm just like, yeah. After a while, I'm like,
7: you got to trick your mind, man.
12: Like, this dude's waiting behind me. Like, I can hear and feel his footsteps, and it's distracting me.
7: I can hear and feel.
23: Jason or Freddy Krueger?
12: I know.
7: Footsteps.
12: But I've been sitting here for 2 minutes.
7: It's getting closer.
12: I can't just wait forever. It's like, I gotta leave.
7: They should have a pitch clock.
12: Yep.
7: It's like they have at the game. Like, each one.
5: What time are you giving us, fellas, at the urinal?
7: 30 seconds.
12: To start or finish?
5: Well, that's say a lot to that.
7: Right? I was saying all inclusive, 30 seconds. But I understand how if you've been drinking a lot, it's going to be long. All right, 60.
5: Yeah.
7: From the time you step up to the time you flush.
5: At the urinal, I think that's fair.
7: Should be enough.
12: Stop midstream.
7: Oh, you mean because it takes you 40 seconds to start?
12: I think if you have 30 seconds to start, and if it's not.
7: I think if you're midstream, you can exceed the luxury cap and go over.
5: And if the shot clock goes off and you're not done, you get a pistol whip to the back of the dome.
7: No, apparently right you feel some footsteps behind you.
1: Well, apparently they're sneaking up behind Cole and breathing on his neck. I can feel the hot breath on my neck. I got to get the hell out of here. No, that's just a pervert behind you.
23: I mean, he's talking about like footsteps, like, you know, Ray Lewis, you know, a linebacker, like going to jar the ball loose.
1: Look, that's not going to cure stage fright, is to put a clock up there.
23: No.
1: No one will ever go again. You just have a bunch of guys peeing their pants.
23: And we're going to pistol whip somebody after that? Maddie? No.
1: Did he say in the back of the dong?
23: Yeah. I think he said dome.
1: Oh, dome. I thought he said dong.
23: You imagine getting pistol whipped in your Johnson?
7: Dome.
1: That's what I thought he meant.
23: Ouch.
1: Well, back of the head's better?
23: Where would you rather get pistol whipped? I think the back of the skull is a lot stronger and a tougher bone than if you are to take the butt of a Glock and do that.
1: Yeah, but there's a chance you can die when if you crack your skull.
23: When it's in relaxed state, too. Would it do more damage if it got hit in the relaxed state? Or is it like, you know, how sometimes you hear about drunk drivers that when their body's just loose and you can be going 150 miles an hour.
1: I think relaxed
23: totally fine.
1: Relax is what you want.
23: My God, can you imagine if it wasn't? If it was the other?
1: You don't want it.
23: Jesus.
7: Too hot.
23: You ever known anyone that had an injury to that? I never have. Somewhere along the line, someone has had to have slipped and fallen on like a nice hardwood floor
1: while they were hard
23: and had a little snappy action.
1: Snappy the Turtle.
23: That's no good. Oh, man.
1: Teddy.
4: All right. How would you like to hear a hot take from somebody?
1: I would love it.
4: Yeah.
1: I love hot takes.
4: When you were chatting with Rittenberg earlier, you were talking about Penn State and how they're expected to do this year. They're ranked, what, 17th, I think?
1: They're in the top 20, and this was a six-loss team from last year.
4: Well, on Bishop and Friends, they were talking about Penn State, and our own Ryan Baker, he had a hot take on Penn State.
13: I got to tell you guys, other than the schedule being cake this year, I don't believe anything you guys say here. I don't believe in Matt Campbell. I think outside of 2 years at Iowa State, he's pretty much just a 500 coach. We're talking about all these players he brought with him from Iowa State. Mm-hmm. Was an Iowa State team that was 5-4 in the Big 12 last year and finished tied for 7th. I think Penn State is going to regret the day that they got rid of James Franklin. Because I think it's really hard to win at Penn State in this current landscape. And I think outside of Joe Paterno, if Joe Paterno was never at Penn State, I wonder what our thought of Penn State would be. Because they've never really won anything outside of Joe Paterno.
23: Well, he was there 50 years, to be fair.
13: I understand.
23: He was. That's like saying, he was. That's like saying if Bobby Knight was not with Indiana basketball, I don't know what they would have been. They wouldn't have been much because he was Indiana basketball. Or Coach K at Duke, with a little bit of success before him, but nothing compared to it. But going after Penn State and Matt Campbell, he's not wrong about the Iowa State stuff, right? I don't know if they're going to rue the day that they got rid of James Franklin and throw in brighter days.
1: I don't necessarily agree with that. I think it was the right move to get rid of James Franklin, but I do tend to agree with him on Matt Campbell. For a long time, he was thought of as like some sort of messiah. He was going to come in and save not just college programs, but NFL programs. And
23: people's lives. I know it's just by his coaching ability.
1: Right.
23: He just waves
1: his arms.
23: Healthy. Cancer is cured just because of the play calling.
1: It's very difficult to recruit and get good players over there in Ames, Iowa. But, he's got big boy expectations now. And I don't know if he's necessarily ready for that. We'll see.
23: Yeah.
1: By the way, speaking of Joe Paterno,
23: I don't completely disagree.
1: Just because I want to.
14: I don't know if the noise is too much there that he can't hear me or what. I don't know.
15: No, we're in a pretty quiet area.
14: Okay, well, I'll try it again. Yeah, let's absolutely.
15: Here we go. Can you hear me, Matt?
14: Coach Paterno, I can hear you great, and I don't know if
15: can you
14: hear me.
15: Up?
14: I'm screaming at the top of my lungs, Coach. I can't talk any louder than this.
15: I tell you, I'm having trouble hearing you.
14: All right, well, why don't we hand? What can I do? I can't. Can you hear me now?
1: That's a good one, but I got another one.
23: Hold on. He thought he was talking with the Mad Dog. He was on with a guy named Steve Dumig, I believe at WDAE in Tampa is where he was for a lot of years. He passed away. He was a good host, but he thought he was talking to the Mad Dog.
1: Well,
23: Joe Pa
1: are in the afterlife right now.
23: Man.
1: Having the same conversation.
23: Having the interview finally.
16: So now punting from his own end zone will be Kapanos again. And again, this is a battle of field position. Is that Joe running all the way across the field? Is Joe Paterno in the end zone?
17: Is he going to the bathroom?
1: He didn't know.
23: No, Todd.
1: That he was going in his pants.
23: He actually already went to the bathroom. It's funny
1: you
23: mentioned that.
1: He was at a Noah Kahn concert.
18: I don't want to miss a song. This is the one about him not liking his parents.
1: No likey?
23: We didn't have the same color pants.
1: No likey?
23: Why don't we have the same color pants?
1: Back page coming up. Common Man and Timmy on the Fan.
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10: Watch for some holdup due to an accident that's on southbound 270's ramp at Morse Road on the East Outer Belt. And there's a 15-minute delay on westbound 670 from Grandview Avenue to I-70. 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
4: There we go. I can play you something here from T-Bone and Tyvus, and I wasn't aware of this, but obviously, you know, Spider-Man, what is it, Brand New Day?
5: Something, right? Home Now, no. Here I Am at Home.
8: Too many.
5: Brand Come New Home Day. With me.
8: Too many Marvel movies.
4: It's, you know, making billions of dollars, right? So Dylan was telling the guys that there's another way that you can watch the Spider-Man movie. Here we go.
9: Speaking of Marvel movies, you don't need to go to the movies to see Spider-Man. I watched the whole thing on Twitter.
8: What?
9: Yep.
8: Why?
11: They leaked it on Twitter.
9: No, it's leaked in multiple places on Twitter. I was watching it on one stream, Spider-Man, and they shut it down.
11: Brand New Day.
9: And then okay. I just went to a different one and finished it on there.
8: Can I ask?
9: Look, Tyvus already found it. That. It's been 10 seconds.
11: Hold on, wait a minute, because it might not work. It might not work. No, it worked. 2 hours and 16 minutes. Man. And it looked good.
5: Okay. Ooh. Can I ask a question? I mean, did you watch it on a computer screen, Dylan, or on your phone?
9: I airplayed it from my tablet to my TV.
5: Yes. Was it any good quality? Like, this, was the sound
9: was
5: good?
9: Yeah, it was they good. Tried to ruin it was a movie.
11: They ruin movie theaters.
9: I hate the movie theaters.
5: I don't understand you people. I had the same thing with Common Man, where it's like, I mean, you go there, the sound is way better, the screen is bigger than anything you've ever seen, you get popcorn, you get the, like, I like the experience of going to a theater.
1: Bootlegging movies.
8: Good old-fashioned pirating.
1: This is what they're doing on the morning show.
5: It's still up.
8: Tim's watching it right now.
5: It's still active. I got the universe. Burr, burr, burr, burr.
1: When does Elaine start dancing?
5: Right. It's actually just a cry
8: I'm
5: again.
8: Bootlegging a movie.
5: Right. If I'm going to do this, I want to have guys in the balcony and on the floor. Look, and I want headsets so I can talk
1: to them. I don't like the movie theater. You've heard my reasons why, and I think I've got a pretty good reason why. I was accosted by a woman with a wig who had meat snacks under the wig, all right? Anybody who was in my situation also would not go back to the movies. However, if there's something I want to see, I'm a grown-ass man, I will wait for it to come on some sort of streaming service.
8: Pay $20 that way.
1: Right? And I'll do it that way. I'm not going to pirate the movie off of Twitter.
5: No.
1: What are we doing
5: Only
1: here?
5: A lunatic is going to do that. I mean, this
1: be
5: is
1: good and clean
5: this
1: here.
5: This is taking us back to the days of Napster and LimeWire, whatever that
8: so
5: was.
8: So many computers as a child with LimeWire. Stealing
5: Dr. Dre would have come to my college dorm and literally killed me for all the music that we were ripping back in those days.
8: Damn, son, where'd you find this? Like in front of all the tracks.
1: You're taking food off Dr. Dre's table. Look at you.
5: Guess I took the bread out of Dr. Dre's mouth, but so were like millions of other college students across the country.
1: Think about the financial hardship that Dr. Dre was in.
5: I know.
1: Because of people like you.
5: He barely made it.
1: What do you mean you ruined computers? What does that mean?
8: Oh, I've downloaded so many like songs that weren't
5: just
8: songs,
5: crashed computers.
8: And then it was just a virus. Three or four family computers that I have ruined.
5: If you're gonna work for your music, you gotta be open to having some malware, all right? Get at you.
8: I told my stepdad all the time, like, yeah, man, you must have just clicked something bad. No one
1: You blamed it on him?
8: Oh yeah, he wasn't tech savvy at all. I'm like, that was my fault, but I'm gonna blame it on you because you're the one paying for these computers.
5: You probably had the Egyptian princes like moving your mouse around. Commandeering your screen.
8: They promised me $60 million.
5: All I had to give him was, one album that I downloaded. That's
8: Social security number, address.
1: You better hope you don't download something accidentally on there that,
5: like what?
1: Gets you arrested.
8: Yeah, say it.
5: Like what?
1: You know. You know.
5: Too hot!
8: I don't know what you're talking about, man.
5: You want another one?
8: Yeah, come on.
4: All right, Rothman and Ice.
5: I know.
4: They were chatting about, you know, buying, like, Rothman purchased an off-brand vitamin water, so they were saying.
8: I thought you were going to say off-brand something.
1: Man, we got
8: else.
1: A bunch of cheap bastards working here. We really do.
4: Can you do that and get away with it and still, you know, it tastes great? Here we go.
12: What's your drink of choice on a thirsty Thursday? We got what? Gatorade, water. What we housing today?
1: What do I have today? I have an off-brand of vitamin water.
12: Okay, that'll work. That works too. And I just got straight H2O over here, man. So no
4: quality H2O.
12: Yeah, some of that quality H2O. Yeah. So yeah, all good in the hood today, big dog. Life good for you right now?
1: Yeah, I'm gonna tell you. I think that there is a difference between an off-brand and a real.
12: A little different taste to it
1: in certain flavors.
12: Mm-hmm.
1: Not all flavors.
12: Okay.
1: Specifically the orange flavor.
12: What are you saving? About $1.50 on that?
1: You're probably saving
12: $3?
1: Oh, more. With a case?
12: I'm just saying, like, per bottle, what do you think it is? $1.50?
7: I don't know if you're saving that much per bottle, but it'd be close. Okay. I could do the math on that. Okay. But yeah, that's what you got to ask yourself.
12: I got you.
7: Are you willing to sacrifice and have a horrible, bitter aftertaste to save a buck? The answer was yes.
12: Absolutely, yeah.
13: I'm sorry I interrupted. These two things I love about that.
14: I don't know why this is. I wish the whole Rothman and Ice
13: I was gonna say,
14: would be that.
13: There's two things I love about that. Rothman turned up the white for that, and Ice turned up the black.
7: What'd you save it on that?
13: Love it.
14: Yeah, what you saving? $1.50 a bottle?
7: Bottle, there's no way.
14: No way. I mean, he's saving $1 a bottle, probably. You're paying for that brand name. That's all you're paying for. So, well, why do you think I'm using the Sam's Club golf balls right now? Same thing as the Titleist Pro V1, about a third the cost. I kid you not. I walk in the other day, and I just have a cup with me, and Maddie, you know, as we, you know, change studios here, is like, hey, what you got? What you sipping on there? And I'm like, water. Yeah, ice water. He's like, oh, good. I
7: said, yeah, all right.
14: See you later, Maddie.
7: Good conversation.
13: He's just trying to make conversation with you.
14: Yeah, I know.
13: I like that about Maddie.
14: I do too. I wish I had a more, I felt bad about my drink. I wish I had a more exotic drink. You'd think I would have been quicker on my feet to just make it up. Jack Daniels.
7: For a guy who wants to bring back a beverage mart, you couldn't make up a single drink?
14: That's right. I wanted the total beverage back.
7: Couldn't make up anything?
14: I had nothing.
7: Let's do
13: Fanta?
7: It.
13: Let's do it again. All right, I'm Maddie. You're you. Walking down. Hey, what's up, Timmy?
14: How you doing, Maddie?
13: Hey, what do you got in that cup? What are you sipping on?
14: Seagram's and Seven.
13: Oh, good call.
14: Hey. See you later, my man.
13: Beamer, what's coming up on the Buckeye Show tonight?
7: Seagram's and Seven, fellas. Coming up on the Buckeye Show tonight, 2 full hours. Patrick Murphy is with me this evening. Buckeye Camp Day 1 in the books. Tons of sound. Matt Patricia, Ryan Day, James Laurinaitis, Buckeye players, all kinds of good stuff.
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14: I think a C-man drinks Seagram's. You out there on the ocean, working the boats. You think a good seaman has a nice Seagram's and Seven?
13: What's the matter with you?
14: Keeps that down below the deck.
13: You know that the Care Heating cabinet. And Cooling paid for the sponsorship on this segment, and you're doing this.
14: Oh, the segment that you allow me 20 seconds to cram a stupid story down your throat. Nobody cares about.
7: You're already late.
14: It's the show's over. Just eating into Beam's time.
7: Go ahead. Let's do 10 more minutes.
13: He's still here. Still got Beam time.
14: Oh, you know what? We had a giant centipede scurry across the floor here in the building today. Me and Skip Mossick were there to see it.
13: I'd run out.
14: I felt like... Remember Steve Martin in Planes, Trains, when him and John Candy like are sleeping with each other? He's like, those aren't pillows. And he gets up and wiggles. Well, Bears got a good team this year. Yeah, Bears going to go all the way.
13: If production Bob was here, he'd pick it up, French kiss it, and put it outside.
14: Oh, he's a little bug. Don't hurt the bug.
13: He would eat it. No. That's his friend. Remember the one time we had a cricket in here and like named it and was petting it?
14: When I tell you
7: his name was Earl. He was very sweet.
14: Speaking of Earl went to die. Earl had to die.
13: I killed
14: that thing dead.
13: Good. All right, Buckeye Show's next. We'll see you tomorrow. Common Man and Timmy on the Fan.
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18: There's a 5-minute delay due to an accident blocking the right lane on westbound 270 on the north outer belt from Sawmill Road to 161. There's also a 5-minute delay on westbound 670 from Cleveland Avenue to 315. 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
0: Good evening. I'm Jacob Reimer. Ohio State training camp got underway today over at the Woody Hayes Athletic Center. Head coach Ryan Day joined the guys on Morning Juice today, and he talked about the strength of this year's schedule.
5: Probably listed on that schedule is more matchup games than we probably ever had, and it may be the history of the school. I don't know. But I can tell you it's going to be a challenge. 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So we're excited about the challenge. We got some unbelievable road games, and we're going to have to be tough early in the season.
0: In baseball, the Reds completed the series sweep of the Athletics today in a 6-5 win. It was not the same for the Guardians as they were swept by the Mets. Cleveland dropped today's game 13-6. And football is back tonight in the Hall of Fame game. 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
8: 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Down the right side going. Devin Smith got it at the 5 and into the end zone. Touchdown.
9: The one show that's nothing but the Buckeyes.
8: Oh! Grand record for the touchdown. Kraft shoots it high on the right for 3. Yes! The

0: the page to you? Anything you want to overreact to right out of the gates of what you saw?
1: I think there's a lot to overreact to.
0: Ooh.
1: You could start with the offensive line, which is exactly how most of us had predicted it would look. But Ryan Day kept saying, we're going to try different things. And I think they will. But having Austin Sereveld at right guard and Ian Moore at left tackle, like, I think you could probably safely assume that that was the group that's going to start the season, but we'll see. Then Isaiah West taking a lot of first team reps.
0: I believe someone who was hosting with me earlier this week had a bold P about that, which is coming to fruition. Again, only one practice in. This is all overreacting.
1: Yeah.
0: We'll see what happens. You got about a month to go before Ball State, but I think we were all over that one.
1: Yep. Jermaine Matthews didn't do a lot at outside corner. That was a lot of Dominic Kelly opposite Devin Sanchez. Jermaine was in the slot some. They did a lot of three linebacker, like a 4-3 looks, which I don't think will be their base defense. So this could just be a try, you know, where, hey, we're just trying things first day. But I do think that speaks to Dominic Kelly, who maybe we should have talked more about this offseason. He did play a lot in the spring.
0: We've talked about a lot of people.
1: Well, sure. But like, if this guy is going to be a potential rotation or starting cornerback for this team, did we talk about him enough?
0: No.
1: So that's interesting.
0: We didn't do our job.
1: Well, you know, sometimes you just don't know things because sometimes they don't even know things until they get out there. But I mean, he played well in the spring, played a lot in the spring game when they had Jermaine Matthews in the slot. I think most of us assumed when everyone was healthy because Earl Little didn't play that, okay, Dominic Kelly might be that third corner, which still can have a big role. But now it seems, again, based on one day and overreaction here, he could be a guy who has a bigger role than I think a lot of people expect.
0: Absolutely, man. So, again, we're only one day into camp. Camp is going to be happening tomorrow and Saturday for the general public. Tickets still available, ohiostatebuckeyes.com. $48 gets you in the door if you want to go see Buckeyes practice tomorrow and on Saturday. We're going to be broadcasting live out there tomorrow all day until noon. So we got that to look forward to, which is nice. Just from a you perspective, Pat, how nice was it to be back in the facility with actual football activities going on?
1: Great. It looked like it was going to be super nice out, and then the sun came out and made it a little hot.
0: It was a little sticky.
1: I was standing there next to Austin and Justin Zwick, and Austin grabbed some sunscreen from the little station that they have for the football team.
0: You guys very fair-skinned.
1: Yeah, I was like, I'm going to need some of that. It's still probably early enough in the day, and they were done. It was an efficient practice. I think they did 17 periods, at least that was the script. And they were done in like an hour 45.
0: Okay.
1: And it was supposed to be, we were told.
0: Load management, right?
1: Yeah. Well, interviews were supposed to be, and this could still happen these next 2 days, but like 11:30. So if they're going to run like that, I might make it to watch the Manchester United game on the preseason game on Saturday.
0: Well, there you go. We've all got something to look forward to. What time do they play?
1: 11. Right. So I probably won't make it.
0: I don't think you're going to make it. But there's no way.
1: I might make some of it.
0: Well, hope is not a strategy, Pat. You know, since I'm guessing that Ryan Day is listening to this very fine show right now, he's going to make sure that practice goes until noon, so you can't make it.
1: It's definitely the way the world works.
0: Yes, it is. Some news to go over. Legend Bay missing the first couple of days of camp. I think that was probably the most newsworthy thing out of today. You mentioned Dominic Kelly, a guy who we haven't talked about enough. We have talked a lot about Legend Day and what he could potentially be as a true freshman this year for Ohio State, whether it's, I don't want to use the word scat back. I don't want to use the word gadget
1: because he's an athlete
0: and we're expecting the ball to get in his hands, but team rules, something happened. He's going to miss. I don't know how long he's going to miss today, tomorrow, if he'll be back on Saturday. I saw your colleague Dave Biddle tweet about that he expects him to be back on the field on Saturday for practice. It's not a great way to start your career at Ohio State, the first fall camp, missing any bit of practice, especially when you're a true freshman and you're trying to do anything you can to get on the field. It's a minor setback, Pat, but it's definitely something that we should go over.
1: Sure. And I guess we kind of buried the lead a little bit, but I knew you wanted to talk about it, so I figured I'd talk about some other things first. But this isn't the first disciplinary, I guess is probably the word, a thing with Legend. He started the spring wearing number 2. By the end of the spring, I think he was wearing 44.
0: Okay.
1: I don't think that was a choice by him to switch numbers.
0: You know what Uncle Bo always says?
1: No.
0: You know, got to know the scores. You got to pay attention to these things.
1: Yeah.
0: The numbers and the rosters that I think all of you guys from the Ohio State beat tweeted out like at the exact same time.
1: I did not do that.
0: You didn't do it? I saw Bill Landis do it. I saw Dan Hope. I saw Spencer Holbrook. I think I saw

0: Mike Walker, like just tweeting out the roster.
1: What's funny about that is I was the one who went to get the roster from new SID Will, and then everyone kind of came over. And then I didn't even think to tweet it out.
0: Oh,
1: so good,
0: man.
1: On, the,
0: what are
1: good
0: you doing?
1: On those guys.
0: You could have been a trendsetter.
1: Yeah, it's all right. I once it's out there, I just didn't.
0: Because I'm looking.
1: It,
0: you know, I'm looking at numbers.
1: Yeah. No, I think, and like height, weight, like especially weight for the young guys, how much weight they've put on or lost. Like Jameer Perez, I think, has lost weight, which I think is a positive.
0: Still a rather large
1: Still
0: human
1: a
0: being.
1: Big dude. But yes, going back to legend, I don't think this is a big deal. Like going to be a big deal going forward. I think he's a young kid with a lot of potential who is not the first guy to come to a big time program.
0: He's also not going to be the last.
1: No. And like, you know, the fact that he's going to miss, you know, a couple days or whatever it may be, not great because he missed a lot of spring with that injury. You want him on the field. You want him getting used to it because, as you said earlier, he could be a guy who could contribute this year. But if you're not practicing, that makes it hard to earn that role. So like that's the downside, I think, for him and for Buckeye fans. I would be surprised if this is a thing that continues. Like, I think this is probably something, hey, let's handle this now, nip this in the bud. I'm not going to speculate on what it was, but it doesn't
0: sound
1: serious. Well,
0: there's plenty of speculation out there. You can find whatever speculation that you want.
1: Yes. But in talking to people there, it does not sound like this is something they're worried about. This is a kid that's going to be a problem or anything like that. Like by all accounts, he's a really good kid who just, you know, maybe needed a reminder that, hey, this is the standard is the standard, as we say, and you've got to meet that every day.
0: Absolutely, man. I've messed up plenty of times in my life before. You know, I'm not here to criticize anybody, but all I'm saying is that's not a great start to your Ohio State career when you miss spring ball with some injuries and then this happened. So I think that was probably the biggest bit of news for the day, let alone the offensive line, kind of what you had mentioned, Austin Saraveld working with the guards. I would be under the assumption if you're working with the guards, then you're going to be playing guard here this season. Again, I know that they do cross training and anything can happen over these next 20 some days or however long that they're in camp. But I think those are the two biggest things, Pat, that kind of came out of Ohio State camp day one that we're reacting to appropriately. I don't know, but I think we were all excited to get camp underway, and that was certainly the case this morning.
1: For sure. And look, I do think, you know, I don't think Ryan is just saying they're going to experiment with this offensive line. I think they want to see what combinations work best. I think Josh Padilla, even maybe Gabe Van Sickle still in the mix at guard. Like if that's the best guard, then you got to figure out, okay, where do we move Austin? Because Austin's starting. We know that, right? So do we move him back to left tackle? Do you move him to right tackle? I thought it was interesting at Big Ten Media Days when Ryan Day brought up Phillip Daniels as a guy who could potentially move around a little bit.
0: Ears kind of perked up.
1: Yeah, exactly. So I think that there are some, you know, why not right now figure out what your best five is? But Ryan also said he'd like to have that group settled by practice 9 or 10, which is practice 9, I think, is just over a week from now. Mm-hmm. So it's not a ton of time. But it was interesting to see today that kind of the way that most people had predicted was the way they at least started practice.
0: We got a great show lined up for you here this evening coming up at 6:30. We got tons of sound. We got Ryan Day. We've got Matt Patricia, James Laurinaitis. We got some Buckeye player sound. Like we will get to all of that coming up here this show. Stefan Kreischnick of Cleveland.com in the Buckeye Talk podcast. He's going to join us at 7:30, and then coming up at 8 o'clock, we will get you out to your first football game of the year, the Hall of Fame game up in Canton between the Cardinals and the Panthers. That's coming up at 8 o'clock. For now, though, Pat, what we didn't mention, your biggest thoughts from today that didn't make it in that first segment. We'll pick your brain about that coming up next. It's the Buckeye Show on the...
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14: From the Logan AC and Heat Services Weather Center.
15: Look for a 30% chance of some storms overnight tonight across central Ohio. And then on Friday, that chance goes up to 60%, both in the morning and again in the afternoon. Overnight lows around 70 on Friday, high temperatures in the middle 80s. On Saturday, some lingering moisture in the morning and then drier in the afternoon, high temps middle 80s. That is your 97.1 The Fan weather forecast. I'm 10 Weather Impact Chief Meteorologist Chris Tomer.
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0: Hanging out with my guy Patrick Murphy at Bucknuts with us here this evening. Ohio State camp continues tomorrow through Saturday. We will be broadcasting live all the way from 6 a.m. to noon. 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
1: I got Ross, to see T-Bone and Tyvus
0: today. How are they doing?
1: They were good. It was good to see. Good to briefly catch up with both guys.
0: Yeah, they talked to Ryan Day today. So did the Juicers. Also, tomorrow's schedule, T-Bone and Tyvus at 7:30 a.m. We'll be talking to Ross Bjork. And then on Morning Juice, Ross Bjork's going to join those guys at 7:45. Also, after practice on Bishop and Friends, Arthur Smith, Brandon Innes, James Smith.
1: I like those three.
0: Are going to be joining Uncle Bo and the gang a little bit later, which should be fun.
1: Yeah, that's a good list of interviews there.
0: That's a nice job.
1: You and Austin will have plenty more to cycle through.
0: We'll have plenty. We're not going to get through enough sound. Like, we have so much today, and I know we're only one day into Ohio State camp, but you can tell that it's football fever around here. One, because Dom Tabari is back.
1: Yes.
0: Like, prowling the halls and yelling at Reimer from all the way across the hallway a little bit earlier on. Nicole and Adam are out at the shoe doing live shots. But, like, the amount of sound, the pure amount that we have in our sound system right now is just out of control.
1: It's football season.
0: Man. I know
1: it is. This is what we do this for.
0: I know. It's great. Yeah. It's great. It's also a little overwhelming when you haven't had like really anything like the last couple of months. And then you get this much. It's like, what do I do? What should we play?
12: What are you talking about? We had a whole bunch of stuff from Jake Diebler.
0: I know.
12: And
0: we did.
12: All those guys.
0: You're right. We did. I mean, Pat was on that Zoom call the other day, by the way, we dominated that Zoom call.
1: Yeah.
12: Yeah.
0: Us at the radio station.
1: Yeah. I was late to get on.
0: So was television's Adam King. He was very late.
16: Text Adam. I would have texted you, but I didn't know.
1: Oh, no. I knew. I was aware. I was coming from an allergy shot. I was going to get on in my car and just like listen and just so I could hear. But I was like, Gary told me what time. I was like, I'll just get home real quick. It's not far. We'll get home. I'll hop on.
0: How'd your allergy shots go?
1: They're fine. I'm very early on.
0: Okay.
1: But Sarah's over a year in, and
0: what do you mean?
1: Like you do it. I do once a week. I go in.
0: You get a shot once a week?
1: Two, one in each arm.
0: For what?
1: To prevent allergy. It builds up your immunity.
0: Oh, okay. Yeah. I thought this was like, what am I allergic to?
1: No, that I did. And then they discovered what I was allergic to because I was having really bad reactions when I was going on runs. Mm. Like face blew up bad. And so
0: allergic to running.
1: Yes. Well, that's kind of what I hope. So I could stop doing that. But, no, it's just things outside, trees and stuff. Turns out I'm very allergic to like,
0: wood.
1: Yeah, some kind of one of those type of things. So yeah, we're building up the immunity.
0: Okay, nice. I need to get involved with that. Cause I take an allergy pill every day. And I remember the last time that your lovely bride, Sarah, was at our house, she was having a reaction. I'm like, I've got a cacophony of allergy medicine.
1: Yeah, she
0: like
1: had to leave.
0: I know she's
1: there sitting outside.
0: Yeah, she was like, I can't do this. I said, well, you can go inside.
1: This spring, she didn't have that problem at all, so the allergy shots work.
0: Oh, all right. I might have to go down.
1: It's good.
0: I might have to do this. What else did you take away from practice today, Pat? What were your biggest takeaways? I know we talked about the offensive line. We've talked about Legend Bay. Receivers, I think, was a big point of contention. Not contention, but we've talked about opposite of Jeremiah Smith, like, receiver two, receiver three, mm-hmm. like we got playtime up for grabs here.
1: It's funny because when you tell me we're going to do your thoughts in whatever segment.
0: This is Pat's big Buckeye thoughts.
1: Yes.
0: This is your segment.
1: But you bring it up all the time. We do this pretty much every show.
0: Yeah, every time you're in here.
1: And usually I'm like, we were talking about it before. I'm like, I'm going to have to think of something to bring up. Now, to your point earlier.
0: When we're in early July and there's nothing going on. Right. I said, what are your big Buckeye thoughts? And you look at me and you're like, I have none.
1: 1,000-mile stare. Yeah. But there were plenty today, for sure. You brought up the receivers. That's where I was going to go since you already talked about some of them. Devin McEwen seems to be, again, sort of overreaction theater here. Devin McEwen seems to be.
0: This is the whole show, by the way.
1: Like, right. Yeah, we're just
0: going to. This is practice number one. This is what you have observed through practice number one. So take everything with a grain of salt because it can.
1: Or don't. I mean, it's up to you.
0: Take it as fact or law of the land.
1: Right. Just don't blame me if this turns out to not be the case. But Devin McEwen,
0: actually always blame Reimer.
1: Okay, fair.
0: Yeah.
1: He seems to be entrenching himself as that third receiver with Brandon Innes and Jeremiah Smith.
0: Okay.
1: I will be interested to see when we get to the end of the year. Like, does he end up as the Buckeyes' number two, you know, based on statistics and, like, targets and things, does he end up as the number two guy even over Brandon Innes? Now, I still think there's a very real possibility that we finally see the best of Brandon Innes this year, and that's not to take away from what he's done. He's made some very big plays, even some that don't show up on the
0: stat sheet. What makes you say that?
1: Well, he caught a pass in the national championship that helped them convert on, I believe it was third down. Mm-hmm. But even just his blocking and his just like dirty work stuff, and I mean that in a very positive way.
0: Of course.
1: He takes some of the responsibility, I think, off of other guys to go out and, you know, like if you look back at some of the plays last year and his blocking, whether it was someone else catching the ball or running the ball, like he is very good at that. what you need to do is A, stay healthy, because I think that was the biggest issue last year. And he's a smaller guy, relatively. Mm-hmm. But just finally have that sort of breakout. I think once he has a game like that where it's like, oh, there's the Brandon Ennis that was a five-star prospect, it'll start to happen. Now, there are fewer mouths to feed in terms of like name guys. There might be more overall guys that they rotate, but I think, you know, they're going to try and get the ball to Brandon. But I think Devin can be a deep threat, like, you know, similar to what Carnell Tate, he's not Carnell Tate, but like
0: Carnell Tate's pretty good.
1: If Jeremiah is the guy that you're going to just get the ball to in all sorts of situations, and Brandon Ennis is going to be your slot guy, like Devin McEwen seems to be the guy who can take the top off the defense to really open things up for other guys. Yeah. And I think he can also, you know, take a pass. You know, if you look at his UTSA highlights, like take a short pass and turn it into a big gain as well. But I think
0: pop passes.
1: Yeah. Even just a slant route that he just makes a guy miss and is gone. Those type of things. So he had a couple plays today. Jeremiah Smith, I think he caught like 10 passes. Like he's Jeremiah Smith.
0: But he's
1: like,
0: the given.
1: Yeah.
0: Right?
1: There's no letdown there. Like he didn't come out and slack it on the first day of fall camp, which is always good. I thought Julian Sayin, talking about known commodities, looks sharp. It was interesting because usually they do these two fields and they split the team up. So it's hard to tell first team and second team. They do scarlet and gray. Today, it was pretty much what I would expect to be the first team offensive line that we just talked about was on
0: all together.
1: Field. Yeah. With Julian, with Jeremiah, with Jacoby Jackson and Isaiah West. We mentioned that earlier. So it was, you know, it was basically early first team, second team. So you did get a good look at those guys. Defensively, I think there's still, you know, Will Smith Jr. was with the first team with Edric Houston. Is that going to play out that way, or does James Smith work his way in? John Walker?
0: They'll work together.
1: Yeah, all these guys are going to play, yeah. But how it shapes out there, you know. So there are still questions on the defensive side of the ball. One thing that was funny, I was going to mention this earlier. When they come out for practice, you've been there before, they come out like in between sort of the media and the fans. They have it like sort of gated off. So there's a walkway.
0: Yeah, you guys are out in your C-suites over there.
1: Yeah, I'm not sure about that. but they, when Quay Rousseau came out, if you're not familiar with the roster, Quay Rousseau is wearing number 4. That's also Jeremiah Smith's number.
0: Oh, did now everybody go nuts?
1: Now they're wearing white and red. And they don't look the same, but I get it. You're just a fan. Like, especially some of the kids.
0: Wow, Jeremiah Smith is huge.
1: Actually, I think it's probably the other one. Jeremiah, he may not be taller. I could look at the roster. It's sitting right here.
0: I'm going to go look at Dan Hope's tweet.
1: But the reaction was kids just saw number 4.
16: Not Pat Murphy's tweet because it wasn't there.
1: It did not exist.
0: That's right.
1: But yeah, that was a funny moment. I have it right here.
0: Quay Rousseau, 22 pounds heavier, 2 inches shorter.
1: Okay. All right. So he's similar, bigger in one capacity.
0: Yeah, similar builds, though.
1: Yeah. But that was funny to see.
0: They just went nuts. So.
1: Yeah, like a bunch of kids and maybe
0: and
1: even
0: Quay
1: some
0: Rousseau
1: adults.
0: Said, this place is awesome.
1: Well, you could just see.
0: This is great.
1: You could see, because he came out with a few other guys, and you could see them all realizing what was happening and laughing, which was really funny. And then Jeremiah came out, I don't know, 2 minutes later, and everyone went nuts.
0: Yeah, they worked themselves into a hysteria.
1: Right, right. I am always interested from the fan perspective and maybe people in the YouTube chat, if they were out there, like,
0: oh, people are in the YouTube chat, Pat. It's football season.
1: But people that were there. Also there today.
16: They were debating about Ohio State, Michigan last night.
0: Oh, they were yelling at each other. It was great.
1: Yeah. How, cause if you are a fan there, you're kind of off to the side of one field. So you can see one field pretty well, probably better than we can sort of in the end zone. But then like, what is your viewing experience? I'd be curious to hear. From fans, how they rate the way Ohio State has this set up.
0: Pat Murphy wants your feedback.
1: Yeah, I'm just interested.
0: You can chime in on the YouTube chat. Please do that. If you went out to Ohio State camp today, jump in the chat, or you can always tweet us at the Buckeye Show and give us your experience. Day one in the books. Day two coming up tomorrow. We got a bunch of sound. Ryan Day, he's going into his 10th year.
1: Wild.
0: As an Ohio State coach. He's 8th year, I believe, as the head coach. Which is hard to comprehend. How has he grown in this decade of being in Columbus? You're going to hear from the head coach coming up here in 2 minutes. It's the Buckeye Show on The Fan.
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0: Hanging out with my guy Patrick Murphy of Bucknuts with us here this evening. We'll let you know that we here on The Buckeye Show brought to you by our good friends over at CareSource. How about the running back market, Pat? It seems to be reestablishing itself. You saw that Jonathan Taylor a couple of days ago got a nice deal with the Colts, and then yesterday Bijan Robinson became the highest paid running back ever in NFL history, only to be usurped today by Jahmyr Gibbs, who agreed to a 3-year, $75.75 million contract extension, 51 and a half of those guaranteed. It's a good time to be a running back. I remember when Jahmyr Gibbs was on Ohio State's recruiting board.
1: Yes, yes. He was, I won't say a one that got away like a Bijan Robinson, but
0: because they never really went after.
1: Yeah, I mean, they were in the mix, Bijan. But it was, or, sorry, who was the guy? Yeah, Bijan went to Texas, right?
0: Yeah.
1: Who was a silent commit at one point.
0: And he did very well there.
1: He did, yes. I think, honestly, if it were solely up to Bijan at that point in time, he would have been a Buckeye. But
0: let's go back in time.
1: Other people
0: I would have liked to see that.
1: It's kind of like the Legend Bay situation
0: when
1: he was coming out of, except it didn't escalate as far and Bijan went to Texas. But yeah, it is funny when these, and this, you see this a lot with positions when there's multiple guys that are getting contract extensions that offseason.
0: I mean, it's like 3 days in a row. Like we've gotten contract.
1: Yeah, who waits the longest to get that deal that then, you know, they're the record setter going forward. How much is the difference, you said? 0.25 million?
0: Yeah, Reimer was explaining this to us earlier, and I was like, well, those are the same numbers. And you were like, no, it's 50.25 and then 50.5 is the guarantee.
16: Half and a quarter.
0: Yeah, so it's a quarter of $1 million more that Jahmyr Gibbs is making over Bijan Robinson. I mean, you can't go wrong with either one. If you guys were a general manager, your favorite NFL team, Pat, you're the Rams, Reimer, you're the Bengals, I'll be the Bears GM. Who are you starting a team with? You going Bijan or are you going Jahmyr or someone else?
1: Bijan, because
0: I agree.
1: Agreed. Are you biased because of the Bears and the division rival?
0: No, not really. I just think that I mean, they're both terrific players.
1: Yes. I think Bijan's a little bigger, so
0: a little more durable.
1: Yes, exactly. That would be. Probably, you know, they're both very good. So, like, if we're looking for tiebreakers here, I think that size. I'll also be interested. No, he doesn't have as well. I guess Isaiah Pacheco is now there, But in terms of the running mate,
0: David Montgomery.
1: I was going to say David Johnson. I knew that was wrong. David Montgomery, no longer there. I believe he's with the Houston Texans now, and CJ Stroud.
0: You are correct, which is a nice running back to have.
1: Yeah,
0: David
1: Montgomery.
0: Cincinnati guy, David Montgomery.
1: Yes, I think Isaiah Pacheco can be similar to that, but I will be interested to see kind of what the workload is and how he holds up.
0: Yes, I will too. So congratulations to all of those guys.
1: Yeah. You know,
0: Jonathan Taylor, Bijan Robinson, Jahmyr Gibbs, if you're a fan of any of those teams, good job out of your management for keeping your running backs around. Let's start with Ryan Day. He was all over our airwaves a little bit earlier. He was on Morning Juice. He was on T-Bone and Tyvus. Did you take anything away from his lightning round, Pat, when you got to talk to him a little bit earlier?
1: Yeah, I mean, both things that, you know, all the things we talked about, really, he touched on the offensive line, the Legend Bay situation, though that was very brief and there were no follow-ups on that one, obviously. Even the cornerbacks and, you know, kind of how they are looking at everything. And I think that's the theme, right, is it's so early that, you know, he is telling us not to read in everything. We're going to do it. But he is saying, like, hey, it's the first day of fall camp. We don't even have pads on yet. Let's temper the hype on some of these things right now. But obviously, he knows what's happening, and there are people there watching, so there's going to be hype.
0: Absolutely, there is. He was on Morning Juice today. How has he evolved as the head coach? It's hard to believe now. Ryan Day has been here for a decade in Columbus. I remember doing this show with Timmy Hall, talking about this new quarterback's coach hire, this guy Ryan Day, who's coming down from the NFL.
1: Never heard of him.
0: Yeah, we hadn't either. You know, like, all right, let's do our research. He's from New Hampshire, right?
1: And Manchester.
0: We were just talking all kinds of things, like, that seems like a pretty good hire. And then, you know, fast forward a decade now, he's going into his eighth year as head coach. How has he evolved as a head coach now, going into his eighth year here at Ohio State in that capacity, 10th overall?
3: A lot of things. I mean, I start with communication. You know, just being up in front of the team and being able to articulate exactly what your expectations are, exactly where we're going, the vision, and making sure that's crystal clear, and then making sure there's alignment throughout the organization. Same thing with communication with the staff. You know, making sure that, you know, everybody understands exactly what is important within the program, and then making sure everyone follows through and coaching the coaches along that way. And then assembling the staff. I mean, I think that one of the things I was afforded was, you know, there was already structure in place. There was already a staff in place. But, you know, that wasn't, you know, necessarily the group that I hired. So there was a transition there. And so, you know, finding it and making sure it fits, you know, what, you know, the way that, you know, I wanted it to be and the way that we wanted it to be moving forward, you know, that was important. And then making sure you're bringing in the right pieces. But every year you learn more and more. And I think one of the biggest things is making sure everybody understands the expectations, holding them to those expectations, and communicating clear and holding everybody accountable on a daily basis.
0: The standard is the standard, Pat.
1: And I've heard this before.
0: Yeah, I have too. For some reason, the Bears were talking about that today, so it's kind of gone like wildfire across every other organization, professional, college, whatever it may be. That, you know, the standard is the standard. I do find that interesting, though, that we didn't get the Legend Bay news until camp started at 9 o'clock, and he made it a point at 7:30 this morning to talk about, hey, the expectations are the expectations, and you need to make sure to know which guidelines and which rules that you're playing by before we got the Legend Bay news.
1: Yeah. And look, I think he emphasizes that a lot, right? Mm-hmm. And whether that was intentional because he knew the Legend Bay stuff would obviously come out, or whether that's just, hey, that's one of the things I say. And what's interesting with the Legend Bay thing that we didn't mention before, I am positive that there have been guys, whether people knew about it or not, that have missed a couple practices because of disciplinary, right?
0: Been a lot.
1: Yeah, in the 8 years Ryan Day's been head coach, this is the first time he's talked about it publicly on the record, that at least that I can remember. Now, some of that has to do with during the season and really after the first few fall camp practices, outside of some spring practices, we're not there to see it.
0: Yep.
1: So that, you know, there's obviously going to be a question, but he could have sidestepped that and just been like, yeah, he'll be back in a couple days. He's just dealing with something. And instead he made a point to say it's a violation of team rules.
0: Back to 44 you go.
1: Yeah. And look, if that's what has to happen, like, make him earn it. Fine. Mm-hmm. Like, again, I think he'll be fine. And I think he will. Another thing that came up with Ryan Day, and speaking of his longevity at Ohio State, remember back when Urban got suspended in 2018?
0: Yeah, I remember doing a show and calling the great Tim May, and Tim May had a great analogy of this. He's like, you're trying to keep the Ferrari just inside of the tracks. You know, Tim May's mind always goes, you know, to motor racing. He was like, you're driving an F1 car. You're driving a barge down the river. Like, all you're trying to do is make sure that you don't crash that thing. When he's talking about Ryan replacing Urban as the interim head coach.
1: Yeah.
0: Because it was the TCU game down in Jerry World, right?
1: It was. I forget what the first game was. Oregon State, maybe? Some, I don't remember the first game. TCU and then Rutgers were the three. But think back to that time. Kevin Wilson, Greg Schiano, two former head coaches, were on the staff.
0: Mm-hmm. Two future head coaches, too.
1: Also true. They picked Ryan Day. And like, if that didn't tell you something right then, that was the guy who was going to take over for Urban Meyer for three games, like, you missed something. Because that, I think, was a preview of like, hey, this guy, whether it's at Ohio State, who knows how things were going to play out at that time. But I think that speaks to what people already saw in him. You know, we're saying we didn't really know a ton about him when he came in. Obviously, Urban has a relationship with Chip Kelly, where Ryan worked. But I think that just speaks a lot of how they perceived him that early on.
0: How about the newcomers coming into Ohio State, whether it be freshmen or through the transfer portal, getting acclimated here with the Buckeyes training camp day number one? How's he doing that?
3: Yeah, and that's why in the July with Mick, that's why we try to put him in as many situations we can that are really hard to figure out how guys are going to respond, because that's what this season's going to be. It's going to be hard, but that really is what life's all about. We just had our champions meeting last night, and you know, to see guys getting recognized for all the hard work that they put in, and it's really a great experience. It's my favorite meeting of the year, because guys get recognized, and when they do get recognized, I mean, they come down and the look in their eye and the energy in their eye, and they're hugging up their teammates and they're hugging up Coach Mick. And the reason that it is that way is because it is so hard. It's you know, and that's sort of like the secret to life, is like the struggle and going through hard times, but then coming out the back end knowing you accomplished something. And so, to your point, we have to make preseason hard. Because the season is going to be hard, and it's like any foundation only gets tested when a real storm comes. So how do we create that in practice is sort of the challenge for us every day. Now, not today. Today we just have helmets and we're just getting started. But quickly we need to dive into this, because we have to be ready to go early in the season.
0: I'll tell you what, buddy, that storm's coming next week early on. As soon as acclimation period is done and the pads get popping Monday or Tuesday, I would assume for Ohio State, I think you need to get 5 days in, or maybe on the fifth day you can actually go full contact and hitting, but that storm's right around the corner, Pat.
1: Oh yeah, I mean, once you're into camp, like, you know, I know there's a few days before they move in. I think they move into the hotel on Monday. Like,
0: going to that?
1: I don't know if that's an option this year.
0: Ooh,
1: it was not listed.
0: What?
1: Even last year, they weren't going to tell you not to. Like, I think anybody can go stand outside a hotel, right? You can't bar people
0: from public property,
1: right?
0: Yeah. I don't think so.
1: I guess you get loitering for just standing there for no reason, but I don't think they do that.
0: Loitering.
1: I did not go last year, and if I can avoid going again, like, it used to be that you got interviews and stuff there.
0: It's one of the more wild Ohio State beat traditions.
1: Yeah, I'm not
0: standing outside of the hotel.
1: I didn't sign up to be a paparazzi member.
0: Taking pictures of dudes. Like, that's all it is, man. I enjoy it. Like, I enjoy the coverage. Like, all right, this guy's walking in, and who was it? Why am I blanking on the long snappers who had, like, incepted themselves?
1: Oh, yes.
0: McCulloughs?
1: Yeah, I think that's right.
0: I mean, these guys were always, the specialists always come up with something funny to do, which I find interesting. I'm like, I don't need a picture of Jeremiah Smith walking into a hotel, though.
1: Yes, it was Liam McCullough. Okay. No, we get enough Jeremiah pictures. And it used to be useful because you'd get some of the young guys, but again, we see these guys so much, like, especially now with these open practices to begin, it's not really necessary. But I do think that's when it really, like, this is the start. This is like pre-preseason.
0: Mm-hmm.
1: And then you get to the hotel and the pads come on, and then it's like, oh, we're in it now.
0: Yeah, we are.
1: Now we're going. And look, they don't have week one Texas, but they have week two Texas. Mm-hmm. And then they've got
0: road.
1: Yes. And all those other games that we've talked about this year and that schedule. So, like, to me, it's almost more important to be ready to go this year, like, because you're going to have so many of those games. I don't know, more important, but equally as important to be ready to go, because it'd be one thing if you had three basic tune-up games non-conference. You don't. And then you get into Big Ten play. And you're
0: not Indiana.
1: No. But you are, you're playing the big boys this year. You're not, I mean, and things will change. Obviously, some schools will disappoint, but I think this is going to be, as Ryan said, one of the tougher schedules in recent Ohio State memory.
0: How do you replace last year's defense? In Matt Patricia's words, you don't. You'll hear from him coming up next. It's the Buckeye Show on The Fan.
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0: Hey now, my guy Patrick Murphy of Bucknuts here this evening. Camp day number one in the books. for the Buckeyes, camp day number two on the horizon for tomorrow. And also want to let you know that you can go to that or you can listen to it, because day number two is coming up tomorrow. 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T-Bone and Tyvus 6 to 9. Morning Juice 6 to 8 on the YouTube stream. Bishop and Friends 9 to noon. And then on Saturday, a 10 to 1 little action over there. Tomorrow, Ross Bjork all over our airwaves. And then Arthur Smith after practice joining Bishop and Friends. Today you said practice ended at what, 10:45?
1: Yeah, right around there.
0: Maybe around 11-ish. Yeah. Arthur Smith tomorrow.
1: Do you know, like when they're on the air during practice, are they just like commentating?
0: Oh, I think they're just doing their show.
1: Yeah, but like there's a lot going on. Are you just telling people? Like, can people listen and feel like they're there?
0: I don't think they're commentating. I don't think they're doing play-by-play.
1: Maybe we should get Paul out there to...
0: Well, I think Paul is out there.
1: He is. I saw him today.
0: Yeah, he's just
1: I think he should sit up there and just announce practice.
0: You think?
1: Over the loudspeaker, too.
0: I think if we literally put a microphone in front of Paul and like had an alternate stream of Paul just doing play-by-play in practice, that would be the highest rated thing that we would do.
1: I would just put in headphones and listen to that as I observed practice. I think that'd be fun.
0: I agree with that.
1: Yeah.
0: I think that's a great idea. You should ask Fish about that.
1: When I first started covering Ohio State, I brought a little portable radio and listened to Paul and Jim because it
0: tells you how old you are that you brought a portable
1: radio. I had to dig one up in my house. So it wasn't that long.
0: I don't even know if Reimer knows what a portable radio is.
1: It was my dad's old,
0: You ever seen one of those? You ever seen a portable radio?
16: I might. I don't know for sure though.
1: Okay. Yeah, my dad had it for working out and I just dug it up, because then it was live. Like if you listen, I don't know if they had the app back then, but if you stream it or whatever.
0: I mean, if you listen, so this is also a reason why I come into the studio at halftime, is because here's a little secret. If you're listening on the app or if you're watching on YouTube, we're on a 16-second delay. All right, so what I'm saying right now, it is taking you 16 seconds to listen to. There's also a delay on YouTube, and there's a delay on our app. So you're at about 30 seconds from the time that I've actually said this to the time that it gets to you. Why I come in at halftime, and also why Reimer and I, well, Reimer, you're running the board for basketball games, but why I like to sit in here and listen to these guys is because we have live access. So we're also about 30 seconds ahead of the TV broadcast, because we're getting, live feeds from the stadium. So when Paul and Jim are calling out a play, I'm listening to them very intently, but also I know what to look for on the play. And that way I can watch it intently. Because if I hear Paul go into that cadence where, something's happening, you hear the crowd roaring, it's like, all right, well now I should probably pay a lot of attention as to paying half attention. But That's the whole thing, man.
16: I always enjoyed during basketball games when Mobley was hot or Bruce was hot, and they'd hit a few in a row, and Paul and Ron were just freaking out, and so then look up a little bit later and see what it actually was.
0: Also, I feel like basketball was 45 seconds behind. There were times last year where you and I are watching, we're still in the media timeout for a good 90 seconds, and Paul and Ron are calling the game.
1: Oh, yeah. When the games get streamed, now they do Peacock, everybody has a Peacock game once a year.
0: Yep.
1: We always get people on Twitter, and I've talked to other guys about this. It's you're ruining the game for me. It's well, maybe
0: get off Twitter.
1: During the COVID season in 2020, because I only covered one game in person. If they were on Fox, I would use the antenna, old school antenna. I don't know if Reimer knows what that is either.
0: Probably not.
1: Because that was as live as I could get.
0: Called rabbit ears.
1: Yes, trying to cover the game from home. And it's pretty good. It's pretty good. If you ever want to be really live from home on the games on Fox, just dig up some of those.
0: Absolutely, man. So, or just listen to the radio.
1: Listen on
0: 15-second delay of Paul and Jim.
1: What's faster, if you have the antenna or the radio?
0: It's the radio. Yeah, the radio is definitely faster. I think we're on a 10-second delay. Actually, we're not on any delay when we get into a network game. Correct. We're on a, 16 or 18 second delay right now?
16: Yes.
1: What if and Paul then, swears?
0: Well, they better not, because there's no dump button.
16: Yeah. Oh, no. Yeah, there's not.
0: When we're doing network shows, there's nothing to
16: it's
0: save
16: It's straight
0: you.
16: Live.
0: That is a lot of trust.
1: He's kept the job this long. I assume he'll continue to do a good job at that.
0: Also, the job is his forever if he wants it.
1: Right.
0: You know, Matt Patricia was talking to Bishop and Friends a little bit earlier today. How do you replace the guys that are drafted last offseason for the Buckeyes? Well, in his words, you don't.
2: I never say you replace, right? Because I don't think you ever replace anybody. But I think we just got to understand next man up, and opportunity is there. And the group has done an unbelievable job from winter to spring ball to summer to now we're finally here in training camp where we get to kind of get after a little bit and, you know, set the standard for this year. It'll be this year's defense and these guys going out doing what they can to help us to win. And that's the fun part. It's really cool. So I'm excited. I'm excited for these guys.
0: Every year is a new iteration of a team, right? Every team takes on its own identity. This is the same question that we asked going into the season last year. Like, how do you replace these guys? I don't know, but they're going to, and they're also going to be very good because it's Ohio State football, Pat. I mean, I've got all the trust in the world of the position coaches and Matt Patricia and these players on this Buckeye defense. Is it going to be as good as last year? I don't know. That defense last year was pretty spectacular. But I also think it's going to be a really, really good defense that is going to be buzzing around week number one against Ball State.
1: Yes, and you and I have talked about this. Like, I would not be shocked if the defense takes a few weeks or maybe a week before that Texas game to kind of really get going at the level you saw, close to the level you saw last year. I would also not be shocked if they came out week one or week two at Texas and looked really good, because Matt Patricia is good at his job and they have a lot of talented players. And I mean, you're almost at a point where obviously last year's defense was elite, even in the losses, they were good. But you're almost at a point talent wise at Ohio State. It's like what Georgia had a few years ago. And even still to this day, they've sort of maintained that where like, it would be hard to screw it up because you have so many, if you're a competent defensive coordinator, because you have so many talented guys that, put the right guys on the field, let them go to work, make sure the plays are called, all that, and these guys should take care of business.
0: Absolutely, they should, right? Ball State week number one, Texas week number two. What about a self-scout, right? What did he learn year number one being the offensive or defensive coordinator for Ohio State to where he's at right now?
2: I think what was great for me was just to really confirm maybe I don't want to say the decision to come back to college, but my why. I always say my why, right?
0: Yeah.
2: You can lose your why, and coming back to college for me was such a reassurance of like that why of teaching and mentoring and watching those guys that did get drafted last year. And, you know, the guys that popped in my office and was like, you know, they say the things that say, coach, you know, you changed my life or something like that, that just really hits you to the point where like, you're about to like break down and cry, but you know that you impacted them in a positive way. I think that reassurance for me, taking a look at last year, really builds into like, okay, here's a new set of guys that we can pour into and we can really hopefully change, you know, what their future looks like and change kind of the outcome for them. So that was really important to me. Obviously, X and O's scheme wise, there's things in there that we're working on and we know we've got to get better at, and we saw that improve during the course of the year, but guys now have to step up and do that didn't do it last year.
0: There's a lot in there, man. It's just crazy to think, like, all right, coming down from the NFL, a lot of people had questions about Matt Patricia, right? Going from an NFL head coach, and then who was he with, the Eagles, right, before he joined Ohio State. It's like, oh, how is this gonna work? It was a home run. It was a smashing home run. He also got paid adequately for what he did in his first year, where Ryan Day wants to keep him around for the next couple.
1: Well, and I mean, he's sort of talked about it like this. Remember early in the offseason, we weren't sure if Matt Patricia was coming back. And
0: well, that was thing number one
1: that
0: we were talking about. That was the thing that was like most burning in our brains.
1: Yep. Speaking of
0: Pat's big Buckeye questions.
1: Yes. So, I mean, there were NFL opportunities and probably some that would have paid him at least the same as what he's getting now. Is, I believe he's the highest defensive coordinator in the country. Mm-hmm. Maybe even more, because it's the NFL and they pay coaches, college does too now, but even more absurd salaries. So
0: what's Chip Kelly's salary when he left?
1: A lot.
0: He was the highest paid coordinator in the NFL.
1: Yep. And that did not work out very
0: well. No, it didn't.
1: And I do wonder if Matt Patricia looks at that and says, I know I can coach the NFL, I've done it, but like going back, is the situation right? Like, because you don't want to go and fall on your face and like then have that. And, this isn't the right way to put it, but he had his kind of downtime, so to speak, in his career with the Lions and trying to be a head coach. And he's talked about doing it the way Belichick did it. New England didn't work.
0: No.
1: And even the Eagles, people sometimes put that on him because he did call the defense at the end of that season. But like, you see what he can do with when he's got it rolling, right? And his guys and the ability to play sort of the way he wants to play, though he is very malleable with that. So
0: good word.
1: Yeah, thank you. It was on my word of the day calendar. I don't have a word of the day calendar, but I think he's one of the best for a reason. And I think this has only proven that as he's gotten out of both the NFL and the Bill Belichick shadow. And yeah, he has some of the best players in the country, no doubt about it. But you have to do that to be one of the best defenses in the country.
0: I would advise anyone in the state of Indiana with a microphone in front of their face not to ever go full SIG. We'll do that coming up in the Pulse next. It's the Buckeye Show on the Fan.
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11: Good evening, I'm Jacob Reimer. First day of practice is in the books for the Ohio State football team. Ryan Day has his quarterback back. The Buckeye head coach talked to T-Bone and Tyvus this morning about Saiyan's leadership.
12: He's somebody who, to me, one, cares a lot about his teammates, but two, is very, very intelligent.
5: one of the smarter guys that I've been around. We've had some really smart quarterbacks here, but he can really handle high levels of information fast, and I think that's one of the things that the guys respect in a big way.
11: In baseball, the Reds beat the Athletics today 6-5 to complete the series sweep. The Guardians were swept by the Mets after a 13-6 loss earlier today. And in football, is officially back with the Hall of Fame game between the Panthers and Cardinals tonight. Kickoff from Canton is at 8 o'clock. 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
0: Hour number two of the program for us here on a Thursday. Hanging out with my guy Patrick Murphy at Bucknuts. Reimer doing a great job. Double live updates for him here this evening. Did you leave anything out? Or are you good?
16: The Gibbs news. I think that's Gibbs and Jonathan Taylor getting paid today.
0: We talked about that earlier.
16: Yeah, but that's pretty much like it newsworthy-wise.
0: What about Jordan Spieth today? How'd he do?
16: Okay.
0: we don't need to talk about him?
16: Nah.
0: All right.
1: Do you think people know that Reimer and other producers record that and it's not always them live?
0: I think if you're watching the YouTube... Here's a little inside baseball for you. If you're watching the YouTube show, if you see our producer go live and if, like reading the update,
16: yeah,
0: then they're obviously doing it live. If you're watching just Pat and me or Austin and me,
16: you guys,
0: or Jay-Z and me, then that's recorded.

0: Austin will have his thoughts on that tomorrow when he joins me.
1: If anything, we're going to be talking about Bo Hostler with a nice 61 today. Sahith was shot a 62 with 8 birdies on the front nine in a bogey.
0: Psycho scorecard.
1: And then just got all pars until 18.
0: Was it Shane Bacon that says psycho card?
1: Yeah, right? I think so,
0: It was a psycho card.
1: Yes, it was.
0: Absolutely crazy. What do you got for us tonight, buddy?
1: I don't know if you guys saw the new Purdue athletic director, Tommy McClelland.
0: Yep, I did. I saw it and I heard it.
1: He had some things to say in his opening press conference, kind of taking a shot at Indiana. So here it is for you.
2: Every recruit, every current student athlete will hear this message repeatedly. We are here to win championships. If you don't want to win championships, go to Indiana.
0: Yikes. What are you doing, man? What are you doing? Like, not everybody needs to go Kurt Cignetti, right? Like, And I remember doing the show after he was introduced, and it's like, you're taking over Indiana. Like, I wouldn't bark up the tree of the big dog. And you know what he's done? He's ripped that tree down with his teeth, like straight up, like he was a beaver. Like, just gnawed that thing and tore it down. But not everybody needs to make an introductory press conference like that. Play that again. Play that again from Purdue's athletic director.
2: Every recruit, every current student athlete will hear this message repeatedly. We are here to win championships. If you don't want to win championships, go to Indiana.
0: You can't say that, man.
3: Not anymore.
0: You can't say that after what we've seen the last two seasons. Well, they just won a national championship in football. It's not basketball. Like, I would understand that. It's a cool basketball rivalry. Yep. You've got the old Oaken Bucket in football. Like, all right, traditionally, who really cares about that game? You can't say it now. Like, that's the worst possible time. Maybe if Purdue won a national championship in basketball, like, and right after Indiana won the championship in football, you could say that. You can't say it now, though. Like, I don't know if it's a bad look. I'm sure Purdue fans are fired up about it. Dustin Schutte, who we used to have on this program all the time, he covers Purdue athletics. I saw him tweet about it earlier. He's like, I'm busy today, but I will have some words on this introductory press conference later on. And I'm like, I can't wait to read what he has to say about it covering Purdue.
3: It just looks like he didn't do his homework or was unaware that Indiana just won a national championship. Like, that's how it comes across to me, is like, you know, because he came from Rice, which is not a big football. I mean, they have a football program that has been competitive in the past, but it screams to
0: even
3: me.
0: Even Oniyanwa.
3: It screams to me that you just don't know that Indiana just won the college football playoff national championship, which is wild when you're, but that's kind of where Purdue is, I guess, with athletics right now.
0: So I'm reading Dustin's article now on SI. He put that up and he works for Sports Illustrated. 3 years ago, Purdue fans would have applauded that sentiment, what he just said. But after watching the Hoosiers go 16-0 and claim the school's first football national championship and defeating the Boilers by a combined score of 122-3.
1: Oh my.
0: The past two seasons, there was a collective grimace in West Lafayette. What I'm going to ask everyone to do, though, is to look past that failed zinger he tossed at Indiana. It was the only unflattering moment in a press conference that should have Purdue fans excited for the future. I'm not going to read the rest of the article. I guess everything else was fine. But again, man, you can't say it.
1: What was that score again?
0: 122-3 on aggregate the last two seasons between Purdue and Indiana football. That's a lot to a little.
1: That's disgusting.
3: I watched that Purdue Indiana game right after speaking to you from a bar in, I don't remember, I guess it was, we were up in Michigan after the Pitt Ohio State basketball game.
0: We don't need to bring that back.
3: Just like, where did I watch? Oh, that's where I was.
0: You should have heard me.
3: I was like, I just got off the phone with Beam when I went back in to watch the game.
0: You should have heard me before the dagger call from Neil. I said, Neil's call of this buzzer beater is going to be absolutely unbelievable when Pitt wins this game. And they did, back-to-back years on a walk-off.
1: So dumb.
0: Oh, it was crazy. I can't believe it. I still can't believe it.
1: So dumb.
0: Still can't believe it. Reimer, what else do you have for us tonight?
1: We have an update to the Akron coaching. Like, a fan gets to call a drive for them.
0: We had a great time with this last night. Had a terrific time talking about this story.
1: So, Akron's football suites are sold out for the first

0: time in program history following its viral play calling promotion for season ticket holders per Front Office Sports. The offer includes a pregame press conference, being mic'd up with a headset and play sheet, and being in the coach's box during the game. Several sports personalities have taken part in the promotion, and Akron Athletic Department leaders are scheduled to appear on the Pat McAfee Show on ESPN Radio on Thursday as popularity continues to grow.
1: It's terrific. It's a great it's a great job by their athletic department in drumming up interest for Akron football, even if it's only for their first drive against Robert Morris. Like, even if it's only for that, and you get an X amount of people to subscribe to ESPN Plus, which I think is what
0: is broadcasting
1: the game. You get people to, you know, tune in to find out what this is going to be. But it actually sounds better than what we thought it was going to be last night when we were originally reading the press release from Akron. It includes a pregame press conference. First of all, I've never heard of that before.
0: Yeah.
1: Like, I've never heard of a pregame press conference.
2: Well, the NBA does it.
0: I was thinking of it like being early in the week. And like every coach has their.
1: So here's my question. Like, is Joe Moorhead going to be next to you, or are like you going up and sitting at the big desk and like reporters are asking you a question? Like, Pat, let's say if you won, right? Like, you won this contest. Are you sitting up there by yourself, like talking about the Akron football program?
2: You mean like,
1: or do you have Joe Moorhead next to you that is like answering questions? Cause he's getting ready. You're both getting ready for a game.
2: It would be like when I play the college football video game, and then afterwards I host my own press conference in my living room. Yeah. But I hope I would get to do that. Like, I've been on one side of it. I'd like to be on the other side.
1: How do you think you'd handle a press conference?
2: I think I'd be all right. I mean, I don't know if I would be able to talk ball at the level these guys do, but I think I'd be all right.
1: You're not Cooper Kupp, like in a post game interview. That's like, I'm tired of this interview and I'm just going to talk straight ball to get out of here.
2: CJ used to do it all the time. It was great. Like, when he would just break down plays like from weeks ago.
1: Yeah.
2: Let's ask Stefan when he comes on how he thinks he would handle being on the other end of the press conference.
1: Mic'd up with a headset and a play sheet. I mean, I would assume so. You're the offensive coordinator like that.
2: You better come with some real ideas. Like, you can't just like be drinking in the parking lot with your buddies and then show up to this.
1: Or
2: right?
1: You can.
2: Well, I mean,
1: I wouldn't recommend it.
2: I think you got to have a plan, and like this could go very poorly for you.
0: I thought I heard that they're going to call the person at like NFL draft style, like to let them know that they won.
1: I gotta buy a ticket.
2: I'll let you guys know when I get picked.
1: Oh, please. Do you think you would be good or bad? Not in press conference wise, but as an offensive coordinator.
2: I do not think I would be good.
1: No. Bad.
2: There's so much to know to do that.
1: Well, Jay-Z and I were talking last night. Like, we do it all the time. Like, you know, Monday morning quarterback, right? Like, we all talk about the Buckeyes, what they could have done better after a 70-0 beatdown of Grambling last year. It's like, well, now's your chance. Have fun with this. And the fact that you get to sit in the coach's booth too, like for the rest of the game, because those guys are going to hate you.
0: Yeah.
1: Like,
0: oh, yeah.
1: They're not going to be entertained by your presence.
0: Especially if you take them to an opening drive touchdown.
1: Well, that or an opening drive pick six and a touchdown for Robert Morris.
2: If you take them to an opening.
0: No, we said that's on the players then, if that
1: happens.
0: Yeah,
1: you're right. Yeah, blame the players.
2: If you take them to an opening drive touchdown, they should carry you out on their shoulders.
1: That Rudy style?
2: Yes, exactly.
1: Just call the game off right there.
2: Yep, you win.
1: Yeah, you're done.
2: It's like when the old story of, what's his name, the Indiana coach?
1: Kurt Cignetti.
2: No, Lee Corso. Paused the game to take the picture when they were beating Ohio State
1: 7-3.
2: Yeah, I'm not sure how real that was.
1: Or maybe it was 3-0.
2: Yeah, I don't know. But that like similar type of thing. Like we're stopping it. This guy gets his moment. Or
0: this,
2: girl.
0: This is the most that Akron football has been talked about
1: ever
0: since Jeremiah Smith had a drop in his very first game in college.
1: Yeah.
0: When they played Akron.
2: Lost the Biletnikoff that play right there.
1: How different his career would have been.
2: Yeah.
1: With
2: one catch for a touchdown.
1: I think he dropped the first ball that was thrown to him last year, too, didn't he?
2: He did, yes.
1: Yeah.
2: But it wasn't like screen set up perfectly
1: for a touchdown.
2: Really hype up this monster freshman.
1: You know what's coming this year? That play. If I was the offense coordinator for Ohio State,
2: Maybe Arthur Smith, and they'll let you do this. Maybe Ohio State sees this happening at Akron and is like, you know what? Let's get somebody in here.
1: I asked these guys last night, what do you think it would cost? Like, if they put this on the open market for bidding for a booster, whoever, to
2: NIL
1: be,
2: stuff?
1: Yes, to be.
0: I said it would be Jeremiah Smith's contract of how much it'd be worth.
1: I said it would be six figures easy.
0: Yeah.
2: Yeah. If it's a bidding war to do it.
1: And not to just be like on the sideline to do a pregame press conference, to sit in the booth with the Ohio State coaches, to be mic'd up on the sideline with a press or a play sheet.
2: I'm telling you one thing. If you were to host a pregame press conference with a fan who's going to call the opening drive, I would not attend that. I attend every press conference I can.
1: What would you rather attend, that or hotel check-in?
2: Hotel check-in.
1: Okay.
0: I think they asked T-Bone and Tyvus this morning about this with Akron, if he would ever do it. And like, Jay just pushed it aside.
1: It was straight up shot down. He was like, no, we're not going
2: to
1: do
2: we
1: that.
2: We are trying to win football.
1: Here was his answer. Here was the question, yeah, and the answer.
3: We'll not do that. We'll not do that. They could probably watch the script Ohio, but that's fine.
1: Yeah, that'll do. Great job by them for asking the question. Yeah. Just like, no, there's absolutely no chance we're going to do that. James Laurinaitis, the linebackers coach for Ohio State, he was on our airwaves earlier. You're going to hear from him coming up next. It's the Buckeye Show on The Fan.
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20: Now, the moisture is increasing across central Ohio with a chance of some thunderstorms overnight tonight, and then a higher chance at 60% on Friday, both in the morning and the afternoon. Overnight lows tonight at 70, highs on Friday in the middle 80s. Some of that moisture may linger in the morning on Saturday, then drier as the day wears on, highs in the middle 80s. That is your 97.1 The Fan weather forecast. I'm 10 Weather Impact Chief Meteorologist Chris Tomer.
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1: Hanging out with my guy Patrick Murphy at Bucknuts with us here this evening. Told you last night, if you were listening, what I would call for Akron. Scatter to west, right, tight. F left, 372. Y stick, Z spot. That's what I'm talking about. It's the first play.
2: It's that easy.
1: All right? It's the first play that's coming to mind for me. Maybe green right X, shift the Viper right, 382, Y stick lookie. Like, I've been trying to memorize this now for the last week and a half, and I think I finally got two plays correct. It's taken me a long time, but I've gotten two NFL plays in my mind.
2: I recently saw, and this probably is an older video, but it was Drew Brees on one of the like late night talk shows, and whichever host asked him about like remembering these play calls and what it all means. And he broke it down like, all right, like the offensive linemen only listen to like this.
1: Yeah.
2: And like the wide receivers are really only listening
1: so
2: to this.
1: Each call that you make, like that the quarterback makes, like all those calls that we've heard from John Gruden yelling at Chris Sims during his rookie year, like each word that comes out of your mouth is a directive to somebody
2: right
1: in that offense. And the offensive line is listening for like a number or which way to shade on a block. Yeah. And if it's a run play or a pass play, like that's it.
2: Or if you're going in motion.
1: Yeah.
2: And when the snap is.
1: Correct.
2: Yeah.
1: Like that's it. That's all they're doing.
2: Yeah. It's just all in weird words that make sense to them. And that's the point, right? It makes sense to them. So it doesn't make, you know, if you're the defense and you hear it, it doesn't necessarily make sense.
1: I wish we could have a Duolingo in football.
2: Ooh.
1: Like, I know that there's, you know, you can do Spanish.
3: I need
1: that
3: bad.
1: You can do Japanese, like whatever language you want to do. But Duolingo football like would be, I think it would be useful to me. Like, I'd be on that thing every day.
0: It would be very, very useful for me.
1: Because as soon as like people start talking like meta, I'm like, I'm pretty good. You know, with
2: you
1: coverages.
2: Know some things. You
1: yeah,
2: the
1: like
2: game.
1: I know some things, but there's a whole different level of knowing things about the game of like what's being called. And as soon as like it gets to about a 6-word call, I'm out. Like I understand basic packages. I get nickel, I get dime, like palms, cover two, like that's pretty good. 13, 14 personnel, like I can understand that. But as soon as you get into play calls, like that's where I go blank and I have to check out.
0: I thought I was so cool in basketball when I knew like what every person did for each particular set that we ran.
1: Yeah.
0: But then when I learned a football playbook, like I didn't like learn it. I just heard it from guys that played football. I'm just like, man, that's a lot.
2: Yeah,
0: that is a lot.
1: There's a lot going on over here.
2: In soccer, we had like for corner kicks or set pieces.
1: Run.
2: It was just like we had like three different ones and they were cleverly labeled like 1, 2, and 3. Like the guy taking it would hold
1: near
2: up like
1: post,
2: a number.
1: Far post, middle of the box.
2: Yes. Sometimes sometimes it was like an arm, like one arm means this play. If you hold up two arms, it means this play. If you don't hold up, it's a different one. But they were always like pretty simple, you know, for at least to remember. And then
1: what about your set pieces? Did you have the
2: same
1: thing?
2: Mean, same thing. Like it was just, you know. You know your role if it is one arm. You know your role if it's this two arm. So it's kind of similar. It's just even more simplified.
1: Yeah, it's kind of similar, except it's very different.
2: Well, I mean, you're looking for what your job is on that whatever play it is.
1: Yes, it is true.
2: Similar in that way.
1: Linebackers coach James Laurinaitis, he was on with Uncle Bo a little bit earlier today. Always love when those guys get together and are able to chop it up. Here was James talking about keeping the brotherhood strong in that linebacker room and connecting it to past to future.
4: You know, everyone has a theme. That was probably the one thing about coming back to college football is that you didn't realize that every single room has like a theme. You got the whole zone six and the R2X and BIA in the back end. So I remember it wasn't even my original idea. Coach Patricia said, he's like, when I was in New England and we had, you know, Vrabel and Sal and Teddy and all those dudes, like, we always just called it the backer hood. And there was like a brotherhood amongst the linebackers, but the natural play on the words. And I was like, you know what? I like it. And I'm taking it. So that's what we did. We started last year. And it's been cool because I got, you know, backer hood shirts made, and I sent them out to not only the guys that I've coached, but I sent them out to, you know, Spielman and Steve Tovar and all the guys that have come through here, as well as like Baron Browning and Pete Werner and, you know, a lot of those dudes, just to let them know that they're always welcome back in the meeting room. And I hope sometime this camp, Raekwon McMillan will come back again like he did last year. And just the more voices from guys who played the game and have kind of sat in those seats, I think the better.
1: Yeah, also the guy in charge of that linebacker room is pretty good and pretty knowledgeable as well. I know that Raekwon McMillan, whoever wants to come back, right, like dropping knowledge bombs on these guys, like they're probably going to be more attentive when it's not their coach talking to them, but also the coach that is talking to them has unbelievable real-world experience with what he's talking about.
2: Speaking of, Jonathan Hankins was out of practice today hanging out with the defensive line.
1: Yeah,
2: And Paris Campbell's been around a little bit. So, you know, I think
1: it's always good to see those guys back.
2: It is, and I think when you look at what Ohio State has done with former players in coaching, and, you know, Brian Hartline, James Laurinaitis, but also Tim Walton. I think these guys look at it and it's like, if this is something I might be interested in, like there is, you know, you're always welcome back in. I was talking to Joshua Perry today at practice. I was like, do they view you now as like a media member so you can't come here all the time?
1: Oh, he can.
2: Yeah, and he's like, no. We worked it out. But, you know,
1: like Bobby's in there every day.
2: Well, Bobby's Bobby. Yeah. It's just different. That's true. But yeah, if you are Paris Campbell or Jonathan Hankins and you're thinking about what's next in your life, you know, you got a long rest of your life to live and you've made good money, but is this something you might be interested in? Even if it's not coaching, like there's other stuff in the facility that you could be doing if you want to work back in football.
1: You want to get something as a GM? Like
2: Tim Hinton, by the way?
1: Yeah.
2: Who used to be the tight ends coach before he went into this kind of administrative sort of role. I don't actually know what even his title is. He's just around all the time. But was a lot of work with tight ends today. That was something that was pointed out at one point. Like, Tim's doing more work with tight ends. I was like, yeah, because he's always out there.
1: Mm-hmm.
2: But
1: I never know what he's doing, but he's always out there.
2: Yeah, but now, today, you knew what he was doing. Because he was working with tight ends with Keenan Bailey.
1: And I'm sure Keenan Bailey was happy that he was out there with him.
2: Yeah, I think so. I mean, it's just another guy to... It's like we talked about last year with the offensive line coaches. It's another guy to instruct and
1: so
2: see things
1: and
2: stuff.
1: So many people out on the field.
2: Yeah, well, there are. But now you can have however many coaches you want.
1: That's right. There's no rules, right?
2: Were there ever really, though?
1: There's no rules. It's just right. Here's one more from James. What separates Ohio State from other big programs in college football?
4: The unique thing about Ohio State that I think is different from, gosh, it seems like every other blue blood program is, and we've talked about it when we were hosting together, like it's the lack of the dip, right, and what the expectations and the production. But the culture has been established way back from Woody, and no matter what coach has come through, they have their own style, but the main culture of the university, you know, the tradition, the people, the excellence has maintained. And so Woody said it, you win with people, and obviously that carried along to every coach after him, and Coach Day's done a phenomenal job. I know he reaches out to the former players all the time and wants them to feel welcome as well, so just part of it, man. It's this weird but awesome, hey, I'm going to make sure the guys behind me, hopefully they're better than I am, right? And then hopefully you did something to elevate the standard that came before you, and those are massive shoulders that we all stand on, the guys that laid the foundation here.
1: I think it just ties into everything that we were just talking about, Pat, of these guys being at practice and now welcome back with open arms. Not that it hasn't been that way in the past, but it maybe felt a little bit more guarded. But I think these guys can walk in there now and, you know, text whoever and be like, hey, I'm coming to practice today. All right, sweet. Swing by. Like, your voice is going to be heard.
2: Yeah, and I think that's how it should be, right? We've seen that, Reimer, even with the basketball team and vet camp or vet week and what they do. Like, I think that's important, especially college. And
1: when
2: like
1: you have the history that you have at Ohio State, you don't want to shy away from
2: it. And there is something like the professionalization of college athletics is very real. But to be able to do that, you know, you talk brotherhood, right? That can't just be something you say while you're there and then you don't live that you know, whether it's the program letting you back in or you when you're around. And I realize not everyone lives in Columbus or close, but when you are and you want to go back, like, pop in, like, you can, even if you're just there to say hi, like, that matters. Guys see it, especially guys, you know, the younger guys who've played in the league recently that current players will recognize. Like, I think that's hugely important.
1: Stefan Kreischnick of Cleveland.com and the Buckeye Talk podcast. He's going to break down his thoughts on Buckeye Camp Day 1 coming up with us here in 2 minutes. It's the Buckeye Show on The Fan.
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1: Hey, now, my guy Patrick Murphy tonight. I want to let you know that we are on The Buckeye Show, brought to you by our good friends over at CareSource. 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He is of Cleveland.com and the Buckeye Talk podcast. He is Stefan Kreischnick. Stefan, thanks for the time. Always appreciate it. I asked Pat this right out of the gates. I'm going to ask you the same thing. What did you overreact to the most from day one of Buckeye Camp? Thanks for the time, Stefan.
28: Yeah, no problem. I think the first thing I reacted to was when the sun came out and I started to feel miserable. Yep. And out of nowhere, yep. It's like, man, it is football season, but it's still hot in Columbus late morning, early afternoon. It's probably the Isaiah West stuff, because I think what they were saying about him afterward and also just seeing him work with the ones so much, you know, definitely caught my attention. That's not to say that I think Bo Jackson is no longer going to be part of this running back room. I would still probably put Bo Jackson down as the starting running back just because of the production that he gave you last season. But when you kind of start to think about Isaiah West's career and, you know, coming off an injury in high school, he's kind of a late bloomer as a freshman and still winds up being a guy who contributed to some extent, and then he misses the spring again. You're like, okay, that's another setback. And he finally gets an offseason here, you know, this summer where it feels like he's healthy and ready to go. And, you know, to hear Peyton Pierce talk about, you know, him potentially getting some of these offseason awards, and maybe we'll see him as an Iron Buckeye, I don't know. But it's just like, to hear what kind of offseason he had now that he's fully healthy, and then to see that, you know, pay off with a lot of first team reps in this first practice, considering what Ryan Day was saying, you know, last week about really wanting to, you know, keep a close eye on this running back room. Like, it's no doubt in my mind that, you know, Ryan Day was watching what Isaiah West was doing today pretty closely, and we'll probably review a lot of the film. And that intrigues me. For a running back room where it feels like outside of Bo Jackson, there's a lot of unknown, you definitely want guys to, you know, come up and impress. And for Isaiah West to do it to that extent in the first practice in this offseason, that definitely caught my attention.
2: Stefan, to step away from the Buckeyes real quick, we were talking about this Akron play calling situation that they have. I assume you're familiar with what's going on there.
28: Yeah, so there, it's like if you buy a suite or something like that, you can help script the first drive.
1: If you buy a season ticket, one season ticket, which face value, cheapest tickets are $75 for a single season ticket for Akron football.
2: If Ohio State were to run this, for instance, would you do it? How well do you think you would do? And apparently there's a pregame press conference. How would it be for Stephon to be on the other side of the microphone there?
28: Okay, let's start with this. Yes, absolutely, I would do it. And how well do I think I would do? If I can't script a touchdown scoring drive for Ohio State in this first drive against Ball State, then like I should probably have my credential taken away. Here's what we're doing. We're going. Sorry, I think Nate Roberts is going to be a great player. No tight ends. We're getting the wide receivers.
2: Playing to the fans.
28: We're getting Chris Henry Jr. We're getting Jeremiah Smith.
1: Five wide, baby.
28: Yeah. And we're letting it rip. We're running verts. We're running slant. Whatever you want. We're getting the ball out of Julian Sands' hands and into those receivers' hands, and we're making plays happen. So that's I think against Ball State, even if they know what's coming, that's fine. I covered Mike Leach. He ran the air raid. Everyone knew what was coming, and he was still scoring touchdowns. So it's fine. Like I'm ready to do that. The press conference is I think where I would get nervous, because I honestly don't know. I don't know if I would go the coach speak route, because I've heard so many coaches talk like that to me, or if I would go up there being like, no, I know what the media wants. I'm going to give them something juicy. And it's like, well, you just ruined the locker room and destroyed everything in a 50-point win against Ball State. So that's probably the part that I'd screw up the most.
1: I told everybody, if it was the first drive and I was involved, if we threw a pick six to Robert Morris, if we were Akron on the first drive, I would be the first person to throw my players under the bus, like at that press conference after the game. That's immediately what I'm doing.
28: Also, like, I don't care what the down and distance is. There's no chance you're getting me to punt. If I get one drive, there's not a chance that's how that's ending.
1: Yeah, we're not doing that. Nobody wants to do that at all. Like, that's cowards. That's a coward way to play football. And if I get my one shot, I'll tell you one thing. We're not punting. We might run a fake field goal from the opposite 35-yard line even, but we're not going to punt that ball. He is Stephon Kreischnick of Cleveland.com and the Buckeye Talk podcast with us here on the Bryant Heating and Cooling Systems Fan Guest Hotline. Anything stand out to you, Stephon, on the defensive side of the ball today for the Buckeyes?
28: I'm really intrigued by this defensive line, and I don't know if intrigue borders on like skeptical or like worried, but I'm just curious to see what happens in that other defensive end spot, because it seems at this point that Bo Atkinson, based on the spring he had, based on, you know, what he looks like after the offseason, based on, you know, some of the reps we saw him take today, that there's a chance that he is that other starter. I don't know if I'm overly confident that like that's going to turn into spectacular results, or that he can do something like what Caden Curry even did last year. But I do like kind of what they're, if they feel like these guys are good options and it's not just a bunch of, you know, underwhelming options, that a rotation between, you know, Bo and Quay Rousseau and Zion Grady and Epi Satanale, it's a lot of different like body types, right? Different sizes, different shapes, like the things that they can do, like, you know, some of the guys put their hand in the dirt. Quay Rousseau didn't look like he was putting his hand in the dirt at all. So it's like, if these guys are all up to par, right? Because a rotation of bad players does nothing for you. But if it's a rotation of a bunch of guys who have specific skill sets that are really good, then I think you have some good options to be opposite of Kenyatta Jackson. So that's the one thing on defense that I kind of saw today as they're rolling guys through. And just even by, you know, looking at you know, what they're looking like after the offseason, it's pretty intriguing what I think they could do there.
2: I just want to put it on record. I am in on Bo Atkinson after seeing him at some of these recruiting camps, working out off to, you know, inside the facility and all that. But we shall see. Stephon, staying on the
28: deep. I like him too. I think my hesitation is that, like, we just didn't see a ton last year.
2: Yeah.
28: And I get it was his first year at Ohio State, but it's like, okay, you played at a power conference level. Like, it shouldn't be that big of an adjustment. And then as good as he looked in the spring, I think the other hesitation is like, we saw him look really good against Carter Lowe, who was overmatched at that point. So that's why I'm more like arm's length away than some people are.
2: Yeah, I get it.
1: Well, he played for North Carolina.
2: Bill Belichick coaches that team.
1: Well, man. I just said that to get a look from our producer.
2: He's not even paying attention.
1: Yes, he is. He shot me a dirty look.
2: Stephon, staying on defense, Devin Sanchez, I thought, played pretty well when we saw him, and then he gave quite the interview afterwards. What did you make of him both during practice and then post-practice?
28: Are you suggesting that Devin Sanchez doesn't lack confidence?
2: Yes, I am saying exactly that.
28: I love, and we got a glimpse of this, I think, even in the spring when Tim Walton was talking about how, you know, they need Devin to be that guy, how Devin at the out at the Memorial was talking about how he expects to be the best corner in college football this year. Like, you want that from him, and like, why shy away from it? He's a five-star prospect, someone who as a freshman had some really good moments, who came to Ohio State like to be that guy, who Ohio State kind of like looked past other recruits in order to make sure that they had the resources and what they needed to land a guy like Devin. Like, Ohio State put a lot of chips in for a guy like Devin Sanchez, and like, this is what you expect from him, to be that good. And a corner is supposed to be kind of cocky and have confidence. So the talking stuff I like. Now, he's obviously got to back it up on the field, but I think he will, man. The size, the speed, and also he's practicing against Jeremiah Smith every day. So it's, you know, he's talking about how he's going to face Charlie Becker and Cam Coleman and De'Kerrion Moore and Marsh at Michigan, like, and Marsh also at Indiana too, like two different Marshes. He's going to face a lot of these good receivers. They're not better than the guy he's going up against in practice. So I think he's going to be very prepared for what, you know, he expects himself to be able to do this year. I like it. I'm all in. If it's still affordable, I'm buying Devin Sanchez stock for sure.
1: I think it is. I think we can get you in. It may not be bottom dollar, but I don't think it's gotten to top tier value yet. So I think we can definitely get you in the door, Stefan. Have we talked about Dominic Kelly enough during this offseason? Because I know he was turning heads earlier today at practice too.
28: I don't know if we have, but I think as the spring rolled along, I think he definitely started to garner some attention, and that's continued here, you know, through this first day of practice. What's interesting with him is, like, I think he's playing well enough to where you could see him getting into some kind of rotation or getting into, you know, meaningful situations. I think what's interesting is, like, what do they decide is best with Jermaine Matthews? Because, you know, we know what he can do at outside quarter, and that's good, but if you're kind of deciding right now who your best five defensive backs are, and Dominic Kelly is part of that, like, what's stopping you from having Earl and Jalen as your two safeties and putting Jermaine at that nickel spot and having Dominic opposite of Devin Sanchez, right? Because last year you had three safeties, and like, that's maybe more of the traditional way to go. But 2 years ago when they won a national championship, Jordan Hancock was the nickel, and he was a corner who was converted to that and like was great in coverage. And maybe Jay Timmons is in this conversation as well, but Dominic seems to be maybe a little bit ahead. Like, I'm very open to, if you feel like Dominic Kelly is strides ahead of Terry Moore or Leroy Roker, then don't back away from starting him. In the similar way that we talk about the offensive line, I look at the secondary, I say, give me your five best guys and figure it out from there.
2: All right, obligatory offensive line question. Were you surprised at all that they started fall camp with the offensive line? I think a lot of people think they will open the season with Ian Moore at left tackle and Austin Saraveld at right guard.
28: I think the part that surprised me is they didn't really rotate a ton. And like, Ryan Day was talking about as if they did. And it's like, well, we watched the practice and right. They didn't. Like, Austin Saraveld was the right guard and Ian Moore was the left tackle and Phillip Daniels was the right tackle, at least, you know, from what was seemingly the first unit. So that's the part that surprised me. Seeing Saraveld there, not really like a little bit of like a maybe a cheating on my part, is we had one of those summer recruiting camps in June, and I showed up a few minutes early and some of the offensive linemen were out there working with Tyler Bowen, and like, they were working as a unit, and it was that five. And I was like, okay, Austin Saraveld is back from injury. Phillip Daniels is back from injury. And like, this is the five. So to see him out there like that wasn't really surprising. I thought we would just see maybe more rotation, and that just wasn't the case. And I wonder if they're saying like, hey, this is what we want it to be. I feel like a lot of times Ohio State has been kind of reactionary with stuff like that. Like, it felt almost last year like Ethan Owenyawa wasn't good enough, so therefore we have to move Saraveld. And it's like, what if you like have a plan of like, we want Ian Moore to be that guy because we think this is going to be our best five, and you go into the fall, you know, with that plan. And now if things change because Padilla's great or Ian Moore isn't good enough or Phillip Daniels isn't good enough, then like, then you adjust. But be aggressive with what you want it to be and go out there and try to execute that.
1: Stefan, always appreciate the time. Thanks for hopping on with us here this evening. Have a great day at camp tomorrow and then on Saturday, and we'll certainly check in again soon, all right?
28: Yeah, I'll talk to you guys later.
1: There you go. Stefan Kreischnick at Cleveland.com. 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
1: You smell that? 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
2: No.
1: It's football.
2: I thought, what did you do?
1: 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Morning Juice from 6 to 8 on the YouTube stream. Bishop and Friends from 9 to noon. Scheduled tomorrow, I believe Ross Bjork is going to be on with T-Bone and Tyvus at 7:30. He's going to be on Morning Juice around 7:40-ish tomorrow. And then on Bishop and Friends, Arthur Smith will join Uncle Bo and the gang as soon as practice is over. So if I had to guess, Pat, that's like 11 o'clock is when Arthur Smith is going to be able to check in with Uncle Bo. But excited to hear from him, man. We heard from Ryan Day today. We heard from Matt Patricia, James Laurinaitis. We didn't really get to any of the player sound, but there was a whole heck of a lot that you guys garnered from that, especially Devin Sanchez.
2: Yes, Devin Sanchez, Luke Montgomery, Peyton Pierce. I think those were the three. I heard Luke Montgomery and Peyton Pierce because that was my assigned table.
1: Yes, you are correct. Also, Kenyatta Jackson, I believe, was on with Bishop and Friends earlier today. So all kinds of good stuff coming up tomorrow. You can go to camp. Tickets are still available at OhioStateBuckeyes.com.
2: Is that, do you think, future Blocko, Kenyatta Jackson?
1: We've talked about this a lot during the offseason. I would say yes, but also he wasn't at Big Ten Media Days, which kind of puts a wrinkle in things.
2: He's openly admitted he doesn't love the media responsibilities.
1: Okay, well, then why does he do a radio interview today?
2: Well, he knows he has to do some. He was one of, I think, the only non-quarterback, so not Julian Sand, to talk to us twice during spring practice, if I remember correctly.
1: Okay. Where are you at? Where are you at with Blocko?
2: Well, I could see a lot of different, like Brandon Innes could wear it. I know Julian Sand said at Big Ten Media Days that he thinks he has the guy that he thinks it would be. He didn't want to say. Mm. And he's like, there are other guys, but guys are funny about their numbers, is what he said. And so, like, not everyone wants to wear zero for the last year.
1: Jeremiah Smith didn't want to wear zero?
2: Yeah, well, I'm not sure. Have we had a junior wear it yet? I think
1: I don't think so.
2: Guys that are
1: fourth
2: in their
1: years
2: last,
1: and fifth years.
2: Yeah. So I don't know if that's a hard, fast rule, but I do feel like it's usually going to go to a guy who's.
1: If you had to pick right now,
2: I'd probably pick Kenyatta.
1: Okay.
2: Yeah.
1: So that's who you're going with.
2: Yeah. But Brandon Innes would not surprise me. Yeah. Those are probably
1: an offensive
2: my top
1: lineman
2: two.
1: Wear zero, or is that against the rules?
2: It is against the rules, but. Was it Thayer Munford?
0: I think it was. And then I think they put a patch on his jersey for the block.
2: Because he was 75, maybe?
0: Something like that, yeah. And,
2: yes, they did a patch.
1: Okay.
2: So he can be the Blocko. He just doesn't wear zero.
1: He can't wear the Blocko.
2: Come on!
1: Yeah. Before we get out of here today, our fan poll at 971thefan.com or on X the Everything app at 971thefan, brought to you by our good friends over at JT's Pizza. It does not exist. We didn't do a fan poll today. So let me ask you this. I guess I'll create a fan poll on the fly for, you know, good time's sakes. How interested are you of watching the Hall of Fame game tonight? Very interested, somewhat interested, won't watch at all.
2: I will be watching.
1: I will too.
2: I don't know if I will watch till the end just because we've got to be up and Adam at practice tomorrow. Not Adam King.
1: Yeah, A-T-E-M.
2: Yes, correct. So I may not, if there's not much to tune in, I may start preparing for bedtime because I don't usually wake up that early, I'm going to watch it.
1: You know, what's your preparation for bedtime? How much preparing does it take?
2: I brush my teeth.
1: Okay.
2: This is not something I expected on this show. Brush my teeth. Then we have a water pick.
1: Yeah.
2: That run it through your teeth. Sarah.
1: Like a water flosser.
2: Yeah. Yes, exactly. Mm-hmm. And then I have to take my contacts out and mouthwash.
1: Okay.
2: That's it. And then I... This is funny.
1: Come on, let's really get
2: it. I was on with Bill and Doug.
1: As
2: with
1: was
2: you.
1: I.
2: Yeah, yeah. And this came up that I regularly listen to the Harry Potter audiobooks as I fall asleep.
1: Yes, so you do. We knew that about you already.
2: You knew about that. Bill and Doug did not.
1: Yeah, no, that was breaking news.
2: And then my buddy Bob, who is has followed Bill and Doug's career since they were at Cleveland.com, and I knew he listens to their show all the time, texts me and goes, he's my buddy from college. And he's like, glad you're still listening to Harry Potter and you go to sleep. Like, yeah, it's been a long time.
1: I listened to Lord of the Rings many years ago, and I still have them like on my Audible app that I go back to every now and again. The first time that I was listening to those books, now I have read them and I've seen the movies 2 million times approximately. The first time that I was listening to them, I did the same thing as you. Like, this is a good going to bed book for me. Like, I know the story. You know, I just, this is, I can fall asleep and then I'll pick back up, whether it's for, you know, I miss 30 minutes or 45 minutes. I'll just pick it back up the next day.
2: Yeah.
1: I was too involved into listening of the stories that it actually did not help me go to sleep.
2: I have that.
1: There were certain specific scenes that when we got to it, I'm like, I have to turn this off.
2: Yep.
1: Or else I'll be up for the next hour and a half listening to what's about to unfold in Middle Earth.
2: Yes, I have tried this with other books, other audiobooks, but the Harry Potter books I've read so many times that like this does not matter. But
1: doesn't faze you.
2: I have the Ready Player One and Ready Player Two audiobooks.
1: Set in Columbus, Ohio.
2: Some of it, yes.
1: In the stacks.
2: Some of it is in Oklahoma, but yes, the
1: yeah, we don't need to talk
2: second
1: about
2: half
1: them.
2: Of it. But yeah, I did that and
1: Brett
2: that
1: Venables
2: one. I
1: wouldn't be very good at that game.
2: No, that one I did not. Could not sleep to. And then the Animorph books.
1: Oh.
2: From when I was a child. Those came out on audiobook. They've slowly released those on audiobooks. And those were ones too where I was like, because I hadn't read them in so long. I was like, I don't remember what's happening here.
1: Reimer, when's the last time you read a book?
0: Man, it's been a while.
2: I have been reading.
0: It's been a long while since I've read a book.
2: Okay. I have been reading one book, and I'm not going to say what it is. For probably 7 months. And it's not a very long book. No, but I have read those.
1: Okay. Not a very long book.
2: I mean, it's long. It shouldn't take me 7 months to read this book. I just don't do it very often.
1: Is it a pop culture book or?
2: You would be very familiar with it, yes.
1: Okay. Well, now
2: there's a movie.
1: We only have 1 minute to go.
2: I know, that's why I waited. There's a movie from the book too.
1: Oppenheimer?
2: No, I don't think that's a book.
1: Barbie?
2: I don't think that's
1: Odyssey
2: a book
1: movie.
2: Either.
1: Well, no, Odyssey and the Iliad.
2: I have read those books, but no, that's not it.
1: Seabiscuit?
2: I don't know if Seabiscuit is a book.
1: No, that was a movie.
2: Well, right, but this is a book that
1: what
2: then
1: genre?
2: Became a movie.
1: Genre.
2: I'm not going.
1: Come
2: there.
1: On, romance?
2: There is romance. There is heavy romance.
1: The Notebook?
2: It is The Notebook.
1: Yeah! I got it.
2: Wow, I did
1: right
2: not think
1: as
2: we'd
1: the
2: get
1: buzzer
2: there.
1: Came in. Wow, look at us go.
2: Yeah. Yeah.
1: It's like we've been friends for a while.
2: Yeah, I guess I
1: and
2: should.
1: And I know that trashy TVs and movies that you love.
2: Yeah, it probably would have been easier to do this with like Austin.
1: Yeah, he wouldn't have gotten that for sure. Patrick, I had a great time with you here this evening. Have a great time at Camp Day 2 tomorrow and also have fun at the crew game tomorrow. Hopefully they can top the group.
2: Pachuca. Revenge.
1: Yes, that is correct. Everyone have an awesome rest of your evening. Football is here. We got the Hall of Fame game coming up next right here on The Fan.
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